0: Afternoon, welcome to Thursday. Big welcome on Thursday. Oh, great news, the patron's on the line. Can't be in hospital. We'll get to the wonderful Brian from the Hibiscus Coast next on the show today. 20 minutes with TJ, 1 o'clock. We'll catch up with Thad Taylor as well in that 1 to 2 hour. Blake Ashford, is he confirmed, Jacob? Is Ash confirmed? He has confirmed. This is great news. We'll catch up with Millsy and Guy. But all of your calls, please. You wonderful people. I said yesterday I'm not too concerned about who plays in that first test, but I don't mind a little bit of roulette trying to figure out who will play. And so much so, I won't be devastated if Reuben Love isn't picked. I won't be devastated if Safua Amua isn't picked. I'm just really looking forward to watching 15 black jerseys take the field and the type of game they'll play. Tell us what you're most looking forward to. And how invested in the naming of the team today are you? I just don't think I'll be disappointed one way or the other. 0800 150 11. 8833 is the text line. The text line, Jim from Temuka has text immediately saying it's naming day. Naming day. Hurry up. Yeah. Well, it's like Christmas morning when you're a kid and you get up at 6 and your parents say you're not allowed to open them till 10. You just sit there looking at the presents. That's what we're doing until 4 o'clock. I do love that Rassie Erasmus named his team yesterday. He just don't care. Just chucks it out there. Money Lebok starting at 10. So they just don't care. They just name it. I'd like that too, but it doesn't really matter. Let's just wait till 4 o'clock. So your calls are welcome. 0800 150 11. But it's Thursday, the 2nd of July. It's 3 minutes past 12. We head to the Hibiscus Coast and hear from the patron. Brian, I have had so many text messages asking how you are, so you can tell us. How are you, mate?
1: Yes, thanks very much. First of all, Mark, to all the guys from the Sport Nation family that have rung in last week wishing me best wishes and everything else like that, it was most humbling and quite emotional, really. I've had a series of tests, x-rays on the chest, blood tests, blood pressure and all the works, and it was there on Monday morning, just gone, and the doctor said, well, your complaint really is heart failure. So what's happening, he's given me some new prescription on pills, tiny little things, not much bigger than a pinhead, and that's supposed to move the blood around the heart and pump it out. But I do have a problem with the lower valve of the heart, which is called the mitral valve, not opening and shutting as it should.
0: Right.
1: Now, it does open and shut reasonably well and sometimes a little slow, and that's when I get a bit breathless. But if it was to shut completely, Mark, I wouldn't be talking to you. But anyway, I'm a lot better than last week, and once again to all those people, and if Simon is listening from Tokyo, I say to him, konnichiwa, domo arigato, for your best wishes.
0: Wonderful.
1: Wonderful. So, and all the guys around New Zealand that ring in regularly, and that it's quite humbling, mate. One of these days, you know, others will be in a similar position and hear these nice words, and it really is something that keeps you going, and it keeps me going. So anyway, I've got a couple of little stories. With the passing of Les Mills just recently, I remember many years ago I was at Carlisle Park when it was still a rugby league ground, and it was some sporting occasion for charity or something like that, and Les Mills was there, and Helberg and a few others were sitting there in the old wooden stand, and I was sitting nearby in the next row, and During the afternoon, a little boy came up from down by the field, crying his eyes out. And as he came up the stairs, Les was on the side of the seats by the steps, and he stopped the little boy and said, "What are you crying for, son? What's the matter?" And the little boy replied, said, "Look, I've lost my father. I can't find my father." And Les said to the little boy, "Now, what's your father like? Describe him." And the little boy said, "Oh, he's a little brown man." And Les said, "A little brown man?" He said, "Yes, a little brown man." Well, that little brown man was none other than a Commonwealth 4 gold medalist winner, Precious McKenzie.
0: Oh, wonderful.
1: It was his son that had got separated from Precious down by the railing there, and he'd come up by himself, and Precious came up a few minutes later. But just the way that the boy had said to Les, "He's a little brown man." So you got to have a good laugh on that, eh?
0: Oh, and he's very little, Precious McKenzie.
1: Yes, he is. He is indeed. Now, the other little bit of story is about Peter Snell. You would have heard of Vern Walker in your travels. Ooh. He used to be an athlete in the day of the Helbergs and the Snells and the Baileys and all that. More so as a cross-country runner, he did reasonably well, but didn't represent New Zealand in like the 1500 or the 5000, anything like that. Well, he wrote a very good book. I don't know if anybody has got a copy of it, and it's called Peter Snell and the Kiwis Who Flew. And it's about Peter, of course, and then lots of other New Zealand athletes about what they did in their day. It's beautifully written. And on the back, while he was writing it, it was first published in 2014. So about a year or so before that, I was with Vern out at his home over in Titirangi. And I said, "Look, I've got some memorabilia that might be of use for you." And I showed him the program of September 2nd, 1960, Rome Olympics, signed by Peter and Murray, and also the entrance ticket to that actual event, and also a ticket to the Tokyo Olympics 800 meters day, which Peter won, of course. And he said, "Oh, yes, I can use those." So they are superimposed on the very back cover of this book. Now, if there's any listeners that do have a copy or can get their hands on a copy, well, if they turn right to the very last page, they will see my program there and those two entrance tickets superimposed on the back of the book. A very good book indeed to read, and I don't know if it's in the library, Mark, but some listeners might be nodding their head now and saying, "Yes, we have one in our library."
0: Yeah.
1: Now, I'm not quite sure what year this was, but I was in London. And I'd just come out of New Zealand House, and I was just walking up Haymarket, and coming towards me was a rather

0: solid figure of a man with a very heavy beard. And I thought, as he got a bit closer, that's Peter Snell.
1: Oh.
0: And as he came quite close to me, I said, "Hello, Peter, how are you?" He sort of momentarily stopped, looked at me, and then, "Fine, thank you," and walked off into New Zealand House. Now, Peter wasn't one, in my opinion, Mark, that stopped to have a chat to anybody.
1: Mm.
0: He would just answer or something like he did then, and away he went. And I was thinking, as I was walking up the road towards Piccadilly Circus, I was thinking, I bet he's saying to himself, "Who the hang was that? Who could recognize me in London? And I'm in a tweed jacket and tie and short hair, curly short hair, and a heavy beard. Who would have recognized me?" I could have told him it was Chief Inspector Detective Brian that recognized him. So that was that. And then in April of 2017, there was a World Veterans Athletic meeting in New Zealand, in Auckland, and Peter and his wife, Mickey, came out, and they played in the table tennis. And in Gillies Avenue, and I went along.

0: 60s and 70s. And I was talking to, I took the book with me, and Vern was there, and I sat with Vern for a while, and we discussed the book and that, and then I went to another place and sat with my mates, and someone said, oh, there's Peter Snell. And coming down past us was Peter Snell, down to the other end of the hall to speak to someone, and I thought, when he comes back, I'm going to get him. So he came back, and I more or less stood in front of him. There was about a 3 or 4 feet gap across from the end of the tables area and the seating. So I stood there, and he started to move around me, and I moved with him. I said, excuse me, Peter. And I showed him the book, and he just said, oh, the author's sitting over there. And I said, I know, Peter. I've been over there talking to Vern. He said, oh. And I said, would you just have a look at the back cover of the book? And he had a look, and I said, that's my program of that day, and those are my tickets. He said, okay. And then I said, look, would you mind signing the book under your photograph? He said, yes, okay. So I opened it up, and he signed Peter Snell, to Brian, Peter Snell, 22nd of 4/17. And then off he went. Once again, he wasn't one, Mark, that you could say, oh, that was a bloody good day in Rome, wasn't it? Or that was, you know, a dull day in Tokyo when you won and that, or something else. He just did what he had to do, and off he went.
1: Yeah, just so, not a conversationalist at all. Like, I would have loved you have said, do you remember outside New Zealand House and a chap walked up to you? That was me.
0: No, I didn't say that. But no, I don't think anyone else would have recognised Peter back in those days when he had this very heavy beard.
1: Mm.
0: But how I noticed, Mark, was the way he walked. Now, Peter, if you know, remember, he sort of walked on the balls of his feet, and there was a bit of a sway.
1: Yeah.
0: And that's what drew me to this chap coming towards me. I thought, yes, I know that walk. That's Peter Snell, and it surely was. So that's my little contribution today. I shall look into the cupboards and the suitcases and things, and drag something else for other Thursdays.
1: Maybe.
0: But once again, everybody listening, thank you, guys. You're wonderful. Love you all. Bye now.
1: Good on you. Brian from the Hibiscus Coast there, wonderful patron. Oh, it's so good. So good. Di from Turbo Country. Hope you're listening now, Brian. She says, I'm pleased to hear Brian back on the airwaves. He sounds a lot better than last week. He's a breath of fresh air. Take care, Brian. Regards, Di from Turbo Country. That's Manawatu, Brian. The mighty people of Manawatu. Great news for you, Brian. Ashburton is very pleased for you, from Richard. So we've gone to the other island, which is fantastic. So, lot of good news, a lot of good well wishes for you, Brian. Just brilliant. I was so happy to hear that you weren't as breathless. And I was going to suggest, actually, Brian, I know you'll be listening, because the heart sort of works sometimes, doesn't pump the blood around. Do I need to get a South African softballer to come over and bring her? We'll start a Give a Little page and get a South African softballer over just to keep you company, get that heart pumping, mate. That'd be rather nice. Right, let's go to Mikey in Christchurch. G'day, Mikey.
2: it's good. He sounded chipper, and he sounded at his mischievous best again. So that's good to hear. And the heart. I'm sure sounds like Brian's broken a few hearts over the years.
1: Yeah.
2: Do you know what I mean?
1: Yeah.
2: Gone in there, and I'm sure there's more stories to come there. Hey, Staffy.
1: Mm.
2: I come to you in shame.
1: Okay.
2: Last night, my wonderful 10-year-old daughter was in a choir, chorale, ukulele type group, which they put on a concert with 7 excellent schools.
1: I know where this is going already.
2: Let me tell it. And it was songs from the 50s to the modern day, and they would each individual school would do 2 songs, and then they'd all get together and do a song.

0: etc. And mine did a little speech. That was an awesome, proud dad. And me and my wife were in the front row looking out. And she said to me, for God's sake, whatever you do, please don't make me laugh. And I went, no. I will keep a straight face. Don't you worry, darling. And then this other school comes on. And up till now, it's been fantastic. Good songs, beautiful voices, bit of orchestral stuff going on there, jazz, lovely. And this tune comes on and they say, we're going to do this song. And it's very popular in Christchurch, called Sweet Caroline. And I thought, no effing way. I hate this song so much. And so this was all of them, 200 kids, singing their hearts out. Expectantly, my daughter is looking at me because they said, we hope that you all join in. And it got to the chorus.
1: Oh, no.
0: My daughter's looking at me and I thought, oh, I've got to do it.
1: I
0: sang it sadly. And it'd be safe to say I felt pretty dirty afterwards. Yeah, I was. I had to have a shower when I got back. Horrible. But there you go. It's poisoning the minds of our children.
1: I know. Like this young, wonderful young New Zealand woman that's going to evolve into a beautiful adult. She's been infected with the Sweet Caroline virus at such a young age.
0: Yep. She has, but thankfully, besides all the Taylor Swift and all the other stuff, she has got an AC/DC poster up in her bedroom, and her favourite song is Thunderstruck. So there's hope for her yet.
1: Yeah, that's good news.
0: Anyway,
1: good influence.
0: I thought I'd share that story, and I hope you guys have a wonderful show.
1: Thank you, Mikey. There it is. Sounds a little bit defeated. Jim from Temuka. Brian, thanks again. Amazing yarns. Simon is texting. Brian, the patron is an absolute champ. Well done, Brian. What makes Brian so good? This from Brendan. What makes Brian so good is that he has such a great radio voice. He does, doesn't he? Another friend of mine, Sean from Taupo, he told me that as well. He's got such a good radio voice. Let's go to Darren and Aussie. G'day, Darren.
2: Hey, Steffi. How are you, buddy?
1: I'm relieved that your wine cellar has been added to. Finally, it happened.
2: I took a wide view of the shelf. There was one spot that I had ready for it on the do not touch shelf. and it's nestled in there at a lovely 14 degrees right now. So
1: magnificent.
2: Thank you very much. I'll have to find an occasion for it. It won't be a willy-nilly opening. It'll be something, you know, maybe the All Blacks win 4-0 in South Africa, something like that.
1: Nice. Yeah, beautiful.
2: Yeah, I was going to say, if Brian's got a voice for radio, I've got a face for radio, Staffy, if that helps. I'm sitting at my desk, Brian. I hope you're listening. I'm sitting at my desk. I normally put my headset on to listen to the 10 to 11. Had my headset on, and I heard his voice, and I went, yes! And everyone in the office turned around, and they said, what happened? What job did we win? I said, it's okay. Brian's back. And they all knew who Brian was. So I've never met him.
1: Magnificent.
2: Yeah. So he sounded a lot better because he sounded really average last week. I was a bit worried. But great to hear the dulcet tones of Brian. So yeah, thanks, mate. That was really good.
1: It's so good.
2: Team. Coming out today. Mm. Any bolters, you reckon? What do you think?
1: I guess to define bolter would have to be one of the new caps. I mean, and it wouldn't surprise to see all of them involved either starting. I don't think they all will be involved. I think one of Morby and Whanganuwhu, one of those two. I think Namir will be involved. Segner, I've heard rumours he's starting. I've heard rumours he's on the bench, and I've heard rumours he's not in. I've heard rumours that Tupou Vaiti is at 6. I've heard rumours that Love is starting at 10. I've heard rumours Cody Taylor's starting at 2. All rumours, unfounded. Just people saying things to me, and I intentionally this week haven't gone looking. I usually go looking and get some inside info. I sort of don't want to know. I just want to find out at 4 o'clock.
2: Yeah, that's a good attitude to have. Yeah, just let it be. But

0: I really hope Love's in a 10, because, I mean, with Roy Gard and Geordie Barrett inside of him, it sort of worked quite well this year. So let's give it a go. Let's have a crack. So, yeah, I mean, I don't think Will Jordan, from what I'm hearing, Will Jordan's still going to need another week or two,
1: okay,
0: possibly.
1: Yeah.
0: But, yeah, I think Satifi will come in. I think they need, I mean, the French are going to be big and bruising, so they're going to need to combat that. And I'm even wondering if Tossie might start. He's a big boy.
2: Oh, he's
0: and
2: amazing.
0: He seems to be in the zone right now. So, I'll be honest with you, there's no one there that I would not like to see start. It's more what Rennie's seen in the last week and a half.
1: Mm.
0: And what they've been able to do to implement their plans. So I'm so excited about this weekend. I mean, all six matches are mouthwatering.
1: Yeah, so excited. There's so much to watch.
0: Oh, there's not one I wouldn't watch. I wouldn't want to watch. I mean, Argentina-Scotland, jeez, that's going to be running rugby.
1: Mm.
0: I mean, Fiji-Wales in Wales. Fiji have got nothing to lose. They should be fully stacked. They should have all their players in. But they won't need to travel. They know what it's like. Oh, just Australia Ireland. I mean, how do you pick that?
1: I'm very excited for that one. And I actually think Japan could beat Italy as well.
0: I actually had Italy by 8 in my tips. I've changed it to Japan by 8, just solely because Warner Dearns is there.
1: Yeah. I'm
0: forgetting that Eddie Jones has anything to do with it, because that guy should be drawn and quartered in my book. But, even that game itself is going to be an absolute cracker.
1: Yeah,
0: so,
1: it is. It is.
0: Yeah, great weekend. All right, thanks, Brian. You put a smile on a lot of people's faces today, and as usual, you and Jacob always do, Staffy. So thanks, mate.
1: Good on you, buddy. There's Darren out of Aussie, and someone's text through, Staff, to get your heart pumping, it's nearly 50 years since the Shield was held in Palmerston. I know! 351, I know. We'll get a break. We've got Steve from Auckland after the break.
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1: Bunnings is on the hunt for Aotearoa's volunteer coaching legends. 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All aboard. They're weekend refs.
2: Nearly. 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

0: World Cup moment. Winston Reid makes history. 2010.
1: Time is running out. New Zealand staring at defeat in the opener of the 2010 World Cup. And then, a moment that now echoes through All Whites history as Winston Reid rises.
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1: New Zealand has their World Cup moment. 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
0: That was a Sport Nation Football World Cup moment.
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6: Hey, kia ora, Steph. Gee, nice and sunny here in the 09 today. A little bit cold, but man, it's beautiful. I just ring up to actually share a rugby story, if you don't mind. I've been managing a Premier Rugby team up here in Auckland this year, and up until Saturday, we hadn't won a game, but the reality was we were

But unbeknown to us, the players didn't know what the score was, and they actually thought they were like a converted try behind. No scoreboard. They asked the ref, and the ref said, I think you're 4 points behind. He didn't even know the score. And we were trying to say, no, take the shot at goal. But before we could, basically, they could go ahead, one of our players decided to take a quick tap. Anyway,

I didn't realise. I thought I turned up to the under 20 training. That's how young they were. And it just shows you, you do need that experience in your teams. And you know, the great thing about it, all the boys could talk about was their last game, which is tomorrow, which is a final for the plate, you know, because it is what it is. But, you know, the training's been so good this week, so it was awesome. Hey, just

probably the comms manager, the team manager, maybe the head coach. When should we do it? And I don't know if this is fact, but I heard that it was going to be named at 12 o'clock today. And then it was changed to 4 o'clock because they were on the grass at 12 o'clock today. But, yeah, the announcement's 4. So you'll get that from Millsy and Guy. Yep. And they might be going live.

0: that are being named at 4 p.m. today.
1: We've had really robust discussions about what our team should look like going into this game. And to be fair, there's a lot of decisions to make where it's very, very close. So, yeah, I can't really go into the reasons why that'll be. But, it's good that we've got choices to make. And it's not obvious choices all the time. So people will get their opportunity on the way through.
2: You'll all get a turn. Wait your turn. Yeah. Is that all he said?
0: Read the selections, yeah. Well, obviously, can't say too much. Mm. Otherwise, we were, you know, revealing it prior to the announcement this afternoon. But it makes me kind of feel like they're kind of playing eyes up footy. They're looking at what happened in the Super Rugby final, you know, semi-final, quarter-final, and they're going to bank the selections off the back of that. I think public opinion is kind of swaying towards how the All Blacks coaches are seeing it as well. Mm. In terms of Ruben Love at 10, maybe Hurricanes front row, Hurricanes back line. I'd like to see that personally. Peter Luckey at 8, maybe.
2: Just put Hurricanes and Chiefs in, the whole All Black team, because they only played 2 weeks ago. They've all just had a bye, and they go again.
0: Mm. Yeah, I mean, that's Rust v, you know, keeping it going, greased up.
2: Well-oiled.
0: Well-oiled machine, yeah. So it's an interesting argument. I suppose, you know, they've been in camp, the players that, you know, weren't playing the finals.
2: Mm.
0: So do we see more of them? Do we see more of the Canes and Chiefs players? It'll be interesting to see at 4 p.m.
2: Yeah, see, I take off my Canes and Chiefs glasses when they put All Black jerseys on. I don't think, oh, why has he picked 8 Hurricanes? Because he doesn't pick according to their club. So I don't look at them according to their club. But I do look at them like they only played 2 weeks ago. Not because they're Hurricane, but because they played 2 weeks ago. The chance of rustiness is less in those players.
0: Yeah, and typically the players that played in the final have had a great season. Yeah. Therefore, they're in form and showing their skills. They're great players.
2: Mm.
0: Well, they're all great players, but, you know, the players that sort of cut above the rest, I suppose.
2: Mm. Absolutely. Great to hear the patron on the radio today, and what great

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8: The United States of America have just gone up 1-0 against Bosnia Herzegovina. We've got the sort of the injury ritual going on at the moment. Two blokes just about deceased. They'll be up and playing in a couple of minutes. We are 1 minute into 5 minutes of extra time. The American Adams is still down. The referee is saying, "Get up, mate, you're not injured." 1-0 USA over Bosnia Herzegovina, who have a smaller population than New Zealand, just Bosnia Herzegovina, former Yugoslavia. Craig says, "Hi, Steph, it was great to hear Brian sounding so good, so pleased he's feeling better this week. On a side note, I just found out the sports museum that used to be at the Dunedin train station has gone. That was a really interesting place, such a shame. I didn't know that either." Was that the New Zealand Hall of Fame or something like that? Yeah, I've been there as well. That is a shame, Craig. The ladies at our office do not watch rugby and have no idea of players, but have got me a block of chocolate in preparation for 4 o'clock to calm me down. If Bowden balls it up, Barrett is named at 10, I haven't been able to teach them a thing over the last few months about the game, except Bowden is bad and Ruben is good. I don't think I'd make a great teacher. Bowden's not bad.
9: Where are you texting that in from, Texter?
8: Is that a school?
9: I wonder if he's from Wellington.
8: Yeah.
9: And he's heartbroken that Bowden left all those years ago. Steph, I've got another bit of Neil Barnes audio. And speaking of getting fizzed up for this team at 4 p.m. in the test this weekend, I think Barnsley's doing a great job of trying to fizz up the nation for this All Blacks, searing the nation up for the All Blacks season ahead. And this is case in point. Here it is.
10: Yeah, I'm not sure we had too many downs in there. I think we're going good. We've got an awesome bloody group of men there, along with an outstanding coach and Jason Ryan. These boys are prime, ready to go. We won't be playing second to anyone on that field.
9: He's talking about the forward pack, and there was questions over the scrum last year and the year previous as well. And Barnsley, I mean, just straight shooter, as we've said for many, many times and many months after being named All Blacks coach. I love it, mate. I actually absolutely love Barnsley.
8: Me too. Me too.
9: He's just so good. Like, that's what we want. You know, he's an assistant, right? He's like sort of like covering all bases in All Blacks camp at the moment. So he's across it all. and straight shooting to the media. It's great.
8: His official title should be the Keep It Real officer.
9: Pretty much, yeah.
8: Yeah. Roll up sleeves, keep it real. Steph, rather exciting afternoon with first team naming under the new coaches. Hopefully Cigna gets in and Bowden

0: also. Ken, more texts after this.
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0: Right, some texts. Brendan says, if you don't play some guys who haven't played for a while, then they are even further away from playing. In the old days, they would have had a club game. Love the old days. Like you, Brendan, I love the old days. From Rick, it's like a new beginning for rugby. We're all so excited at work. We have a sweep going. Everybody's picking their starting 15. Go the mighty All Blacks. One team, our team. Rick. That's what this time of year is about. Brett says he got pretty invested, got invested pretty quickly in Steve's story there. Awesome yarn. Thank you, Brett. Steffi, really excited with the international rugby starting. Like Darren said, there's not a game you wouldn't watch. And the old Steiny Canterbury jersey comes out for another season. Awesome. Neil from Oamaru. See, everybody's coming out. John says, if I was a football referee, Steph, I would warn players at the start of the game.

0: the theatrics are a blight on it for someone like me. Football people just get it and say it's part of the game. And I say I don't get why it's a part of the game. It rolling round like you're dead and then sprinting 50 metres a moment later, who are you fooling? You never fool the ref.
1: It's in the name of trying to gain an advantage.
0: But that doesn't work.
1: You look at Dallin, you look at Chance playing for the Warriors,
0: they crouch
1: injuries.
0: Down and hold their jaw. They don't roll round like they've got compound fractures in every limb. And charging the referee...
1: wouldn't be believable then.
0: Remonstrating with the referee, I'd be like, if you don't get out of my face, you're getting out of the stadium. And people just... You just accept it, eh? It's just part of the game.
1: Yeah.
0: Terrific. Hate it.
1: Haters gonna hate.
2: 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Kick off 9:35 Saturday night, thanks to our mates at SEN. 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

0: 1 o'clock, not far away. TJ, just want to get a couple of texts. Jim from Temuka. Staffy, if you were to paint Brian in his spirit animal form, what would he be, do you think? Look, I'm immediately drawn to a llama. Like, everyone gravitates and go, oh, look, there's a llama. But, and they're good looking, but there's just a little bit of mystery about a llama. Like, who are you? Where did you come from? Why do you look so wise? I feel like Brian might be a llama.
1: A llama.
0: Jacob, yours. What sort of spirit animal would you feel Brian is?
1: One that came to mind was like a gazelle.
0: A gazelle?
1: A leopard, you know, a cheetah, maybe running full pelt.
0: I
1: thought maybe an orangutan, someone with knowledge and sits back. Yeah, I don't know.
0: Yeah,
1: maybe that's a bit off.
0: Cheetah in his youth, maybe an owl in there.
1: An owl's better than an orangutan.
0: Sits above and looks around the world and go, gosh, if only you knew what I knew.
1: Yeah, hawk or something. Yeah.
0: That's a good shout. I love Barnsley. His talks are engaging and you understand what he said. I'm fizzed for 4 p.m. Deep South Mark. I want you to all ring me tomorrow at midday. Ken missed out Tuipulotu at lock. He can't have them all. Maybe Ken's developed some common sense. Staffy, good to hear Brian is back and in fine form. I'm not too worried about the selections. I'm keen to see how we play. I think Love will get the 10 shirt. Tim from I9. Once again, I could have texted that. I'm not too concerned here. I want to see how we play. I want to halve our box kicks by half. Halve our number of box kicks across the game. By the sounds of things, I wouldn't want to be a French player near the ruck on Saturday night. From the recent interviews with Nuggie and Brad Webber, it sounds like Rennie really encourages a proper clean out. On another note, I think I'll be taking 3+ tries combined for whoever gets named on our wings. Wingers on Rennie's teams over the years always have a great strike rate with his teams playing to space. Lelia Masanga? Tikara Sila. Tikaratuba. I remember him. He was amazing. He even had a season at Manawatu, Ticks. And Tim Nanai Williams at the Chiefs.

0: But it was top try scorer at Kobe. Yeah. Three tries, Josh Lord. Cam Roygaard must have played football. He does the Hollywood every match. I want to be clear. I don't mind a little Hollywood. Chance does it. Cam Roygaard does it. But they don't do four barrel rolls, mid-epileptic seizure, screaming, grasping. They just stay down, give the TMO a chance to have a look, and then they move on. Imagine if Chance performed like a footballer. What would Jacob say?
1: I would say to that, rugby league foul is probably slightly easier to adjudicate on than a football foul. You know, your legs are taken out in football for the most part. Hence the rolling.
0: Yeah, well,
1: Chance, high tackle.
0: Look,
1: you know, it's
0: football,
1: slightly different.
0: You think you've been clipped, go down, roll once, and just sort of lie there.
1: It's momentum. That's how fast they go.
0: Yeah, but just sort of rub your ankle. You know, he's clipped me on my ankle. Don't have an epileptic fit combined with a coronary, combined with ADHD, combined with everything else. A guy got a slight elbow touch on his midsection today in a match I was watching this morning.
1: Senegal-Belgium,
0: and the guy collapsed. For 4 minutes, he was down.
1: That was the protest, the penalty, though, I think, for the most part.
0: Can't you give cards? What do they call it?
1: There is orange cards in football now. I'm not sure if it's...
0: Staging?
1: I know it's at my level.
0: What's it called?
1: It's called simulation.
0: Simulation.
1: Yeah. So orange card is supposed to be abuse to the ref. You're off for 10 minutes. I don't know if it's... Probably not at this level of football, but it's my level on a Saturday that I play social football. And there's been a number of orange cards administered this whole season to my teammates. And I just sit there and I think you're Wally's for going back. I do think it's stupid.
0: Please tell me you don't do it.
1: No, I haven't been sent off for an orange card
0: yet. No, but you don't carry on
1: like
0: a pork chop on the ground.
1: No, I think that's...
0: You don't storm the referee.
1: My games aren't televised. I'm not being paid to be there. Why act like a pork chop?
0: That's
1: right, there's no real advantage.
0: That's my boy.
1: Who cares? We all go home on a Saturday and have a beer. It doesn't really matter. But I can't defend it. Like, I can't defend the players at professional level carrying on like pork chops. It's just a part of the game. You have to accept it.
0: Can I start a campaign for the next Football World Cup? Because the All Whites will go again. We'll get Mitch James to create a song. And we are going to be, we're the country that don't cry. And we don't do any of that rolling around to the ground. The referee makes the decision. We just go, good call, and we just play football.
1: The All Whites. Just play football.
0: The team that doesn't cry, or the team that doesn't fake.
1: Stamp of approval.
0: Someone said, do you know when the team's named today? Can you refresh us? I think that's a bit tongue-in-cheek. It's 4 o'clock. Someone suggested Brian would be a secretary bird. And a quick joke. I'm picking it's a joke from Rory. I had some guy knocking at my door the other day and he was asking if he'd sign me up to be an organ donor. I thought, now there's a man after my own heart. Oh, you've had it. Oh, Rory. It's rugby. Let's talk some rugby.
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0: Well, we're 3 hours away from the first All Blacks starting side and reserve bench for 2026. Dave Rennie, Neil Barnes and co. will announce who's playing. 20 minutes with TJ starts now. TJ, it's a big day for rugby in New Zealand. New coach, new team, new captain. It's pretty damn exciting.
3: It is. New era, I suppose, or new chapter. I guess eras come with results, don't they? But it's certainly a new page. And everything that we've seen so far has been positive. Just the clarity with which these guys give their messages through the media. Neil Barnes was in, you know, he hasn't changed his style one little bit from the bloke who we've seen so often, well, particularly coaching Taranaki with the Chiefs. What you see is what you get, and it's really good to see. But now, I think this is the moment that a lot of people have been waiting for. Does a new coach, new coaching staff, some new players mean a new look to the All Blacks and how they're going to line up for a test against a French team that I think we should be warned will be stronger than the one that came here last year?
0: It's interesting, isn't it? Like I said yesterday on the show, TJ, I don't really care who he picks. I'm just excited for whoever he picks because it's such a different front office. I'm more interested in how they play and how they approach the game with whoever he picks.
3: Yeah, well, it was interesting listening to Cam Roygaard on the show.

0: yesterday. There's definitely a difference there. There are changes in the approach. I think the players, as I say, really appreciate the messaging that they're getting, and there's been a lot of talking. But I think they want to play the game with tempo. I think what's really important is that they have a license to play what's in front of them. And that was a hallmark of Dave Rennie's teams at the Chiefs. Mm. That, yes, we knew all about their disruptive carry-on at the breakdown, that they just loved causing chaos at the breakdown, really cleaning bodies out, trying to get good quick ball for themselves, but trying to prevent the opposition from getting anything like that. But once the ball got into their back line, guys like Aaron Cruden in particular, the message was clear. You know, you guys are smart enough. You see the opening in front of you. Yeah, there might be a move called or something, but if you see an opportunity, you go. And just hoping that that's the sort of messaging we'll get from the team. It doesn't mean a helter-skelter approach to the game. There still has to be structures. Test rugby doesn't allow for a helter-skelter type of game to prevail. There has to be attention to the basics, to the set piece, to the ability to maintain the ball through the work at the breakdown, the collision area. But beyond that, that's what New Zealand rugby's about. And I get a sense that Dave Rennie will allow for that to happen. Of course, you're playing against very good defences, very experienced defenders, so it's not easy. I think the gap between Super Rugby and Test Rugby is probably the greatest that it's ever been at the moment, so it's going to be a step up. But I agree that how they play, that's fascinating, but for real, I'm absolutely fascinated by what team they're going to put on the field. But it's name was at 4 o'clock this afternoon.
1: Yeah. Experience versus brilliance is an interesting equation. We've seen some experienced people put in, and I'm really fascinated about the chemistry of the team he puts together. With you've got the experience, Cody Taylor. You've got the brilliance of Asafo Amua. You've got the experience of Beauden Barrett and the brilliance of Reuben Love. It's interesting to see which way he'll go.
0: Yeah, I think that he'll still lean on experience. He'll want leaders out there. And you think about some of the guys that featured. Look, it is going back a long way now to talk about that Chiefs team of 2012, 2013, and even the years after when they were still an incredibly competitive team, even though they didn't win another title. And you know, the impact of guys like Craig Clark and Liam Messam on that team. That's going to be a factor. And first test of the year, yeah, you're right. I think form would suggest you start with Tulki Aho and you bring Asafo Amua off the bench. But the experience factor tells you that he'll start with Cody Taylor and bring Tulki Aho off the bench. That's been a formula with the team. Cody Taylor, he's one of the most experienced players in the team. And, you know, you wonder about something like that. The 10-1, I think, the 10 loose forward and the back three, I think, are the ones that got everyone talking. In terms of inside back combination, 9, 10, 12, I'd love to see him go with the Hurricanes combo of Cam Roygaard and Geordie Barrett with Reuben Love in between them, kind of allowed to that role of play what's in front of you. And that's what I picked in my team. But I wouldn't be at all surprised to see Damien McKenzie start this one. Just with the extra test experience, and you know, they'll in their minds they'll know what they need from the team. I mean, that's why they're there, and we're just talking about it. The loose forwards is the other one. Bit of mumble going around Staffy for Tupouvalu to start at six.
1: Yeah, that's my preference. But it's interesting. Ardy will be seven, and then six and eight is between Lakai, Va'i, Jacobson, Segner, Satiti, Parker. They can all play six and eight. Fascinating.
0: Yeah, I think they definitely need a big man at six. Mm. And, yeah, sure, later on the game, and I love the idea. I know a lot of people would like to see Peter Lakai start. That'll depend on Wallace Satiti. I mean, we've been hearing that everyone's okay to go, but if they get to the business end of the week and they think that he still needs another week, well, then I wouldn't be surprised to see, you know, maybe Peter Lakai starting Ardie Savia on one flank. But as I say, there just seems to be a bit of a a frisson doing the rounds at the moment that it might be Tupouvahi at six. I know Murray Mexted advocated that a week or so ago. It makes sense. I think the team that we picked on Sport Nation, I had Parker there just because I, you know, of that big body thing. I've always liked the idea of Vahi becoming a six, but he's always preferred to play lock. So there have obviously been some conversations there if that's going to happen. To me, that's a good formula because you're taking on a very good, a very big French pack. And then it comes down to the back three. I suspect that there'll be a start for Josh Morby. Because he brings that fullback stroke wing skill set in the back three. If Will Jordan's fit, he plays fullback, and then it's just a toss-up between Caleb Clark and Fehi Finianga-Nofo on the left wing. The bold thing would probably to go with the great form of Fehi Finianga-Nofo. To me, that might be an area where you want one guy of the two wingers who's had some test experience, and that would be Caleb Clark. So, yeah, those are the ones. And as I say, we can speculate all we like, Staffy, but the crunch will come at 4 o'clock this afternoon when they tell us what they want.
1: Every All Black test is important, TJ, but I always feel like in you brilliantly labelled it a new chapter. The first test is really important.
0: Yeah, and we do tend to have a habit of starting the year a bit scratchy. I mean, you think last year was a well below strength French team, and they scrapped out the win, and you think, yeah, that'll do. I think it was the same the year before. It was England, wasn't it? Again, they were below strength, scrapped out a win. You go back to the start of the Graham Henry era, and they took on England. And I can't remember whether they had a test before that against one of the Pacific Island nations or whether they went straight into England. But they wiped the floor with the England team that, of course, had won the World Cup the year before. And that was a very positive start. But that's kind of been – that was sort of went against the grain a wee bit. I don't think they can afford a sloppy start, a scrappy start this year. I think they'll have to hit the ground running, which makes you – think, well, you know, existing combinations, is that going to be part of the key to their selection?
1: Yeah, that's the point I was going to make. Do you go with a lot of Chiefs and Hurricanes because they only played a fortnight ago? It's like they've just had a bye and they just go again versus the other ones that have been out for three or more weeks. It's to avoid that scratchiness, just to set us off on the right note.
0: Yeah, to a degree, but then you could also say, well, you know, do you go with your experienced, established players because they're not going to be, you know, the only thing they're going to be thinking about, this is another test match and a really important one. This is not just the fact this is my first test match. All of those things will come into it. And you got to think about, you know, Graham Henry, he's picked a few rugby teams in his time. Dave Rennie, likewise. And Neil Barnes, you know, those guys, and Jason Ryan, you know, they've been around the block, these guys. They know the credentials that they'll want for a game like this. As I say, it's a lot of fun to speculate. And the team that I picked, I'd be very surprised if that was it. But we'll see what happens.
1: And while we focus in on the All Blacks France, I'm uncomfortably looking forward to Australia-Ireland. I'm really looking forward to that game.
0: Oh, not just that one. I mean, you've got England and South Africa as well. An England team without Maro Itoje, but a team that will be looking to, you know, hit this part of the year running after a bit of hit and miss through the Six Nations and wheels falling off what was looking like a very promising England team after their performances last November, in fact, all through last year. South Africa, of course, cock of the hoop at the moment. They're absolutely brimming with confidence. They just have this cast iron self-belief in what they do, that they're the best team in the world, and they'll hit England like a ton of bricks. So we'll just see what happens there. I'd be very surprised if South Africa didn't win that one. But then, of course, you look across the Tasman, Australia immediately boosted by the likes of Len Ikitau and Angus Bell coming back into the side. You know, they've been playing overseas. They've loosened everything up there. And what that brings to the Australian team, maybe the possibility of Taniela coming off the bench and Taniela Tupou. It looks like a really good Australian team to take on an Ireland side that will be missing a few frontliners. Jack

0: Crowley's not there. Caelan Dorris isn't there. Two or three others that haven't made the trip. Sellout crowd at Suncorp, which is a really good sign for Australian rugby, because that means that they have parked the disappointment of Super Rugby. They're looking forward to the big show, which is the internationals, although boosted no doubt by a very large Irish populace in Australia.
1: And lastly, TJ, I don't mean to out what you're up to today, but two of our best sports broadcasters, and Tony Johnson and Peter Montgomery, are going down to visit Bill Francis, who's one of the great people in sports journalism and broadcasting as well. Just a note on Bill Francis and what he's done for you and what he's done for sport in New Zealand.
0: Well, both of them. I mean, anyone who heard the interview that we did with PJ

0: fantastic to me, Pete, and one of our not just greatest sports broadcasters, one of our greatest broadcasters. But you know, Pete's in his early 80s now, and you know, he's a close friend. And Bill, a great mentor of mine through my radio days, and has continued to be. And we've had this thing where we meet once every few weeks and have a bit of lunch and discuss the state of affairs and matters of state and what have you, what's going on in the turbulent world of broadcasting and what have you. And it's just something I always look forward to.
1: Well, you've got a new string to your bow that you can talk to Bill about this trip, TJ.
0: Well, yeah, loving that. I got to say, I'm just loving that, doing that show on Sport Nation, Staffy. It's you know, I'm very grateful for the opportunity, because to be able to talk about lots of different sports, and especially in a week like this when you've had the, you know, the Black Caps winning a series in England, and you've, you know, you've got the World Cup going on, and you know, looking ahead to the first weekend of Test rugby, it's like a kid in a candy store, I've got to say. Sure. Even at my age.
1: It sure is. Safe travels, and have a great time. Cheers, buddy.
2: Afternoons with Staffy.
1: Oh, TJ, sorry to cut you off there, buddy. Marshy from the Hawke's Bay says, just on the football, kia ora, Staffy, I agree, bro. I just can't watch it, eh? Football is pretending to be hurt for 90 minutes and rugby pretend not to be hurt for 80 minutes. It's not a bad analogy. G'day, Staffy. If you go down rolling around like you're dying, I say play on. He's letting his team down, so get the hell up. But if you've got a broken leg, then stop play. Doug. So common sense is coming in now. Auntie Tony, it would have been interesting to see how the training sessions have gone this week. Could decisions be made from a week of training together, combos, etc.? I think so, Auntie Tony. They would have had a real good look this week. Staffy, when Scott Barrett and Fabian Holland come back, we will have locks galore. Does that give more credence to Vaii moving to six? If Vaii played six this week, we haven't got an out-and-out six. Like, oh, he's our six. We haven't got one. We've got a lot of guys that can play six. If he had a barnstormer against France, he could be our six.
3: He's the most eligible lock to play blindside, eh? You'd say?
1: Yes.
3: I'd say so. Maybe Scott Barrett has a case when he's fully fit.
1: Yeah, he's done six before. Not quite as mobile as Tupavai. Tupavai's a smart man too. Not saying the others aren't. I'd quite like to see that. Yeah,
3: but as far as having more line-out options, Artie's an option. And Peter Luckeye is also an option, right?
1: Yeah, and people say Artie's not tall enough for a line-out. I've talked to people about shorter men in the line-out. They get off their feet quickly, they're lighter to lift, and you get the advantage of speed. You're first up. Staff Island versus Australia at the smaller Allianz in Sydney. Yes. Yes. We have to get a breakaway. Thad Taylor next.
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6: 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Ronaldinho has one idea. Curl it, lift it, trick the keeper. 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

0: 27 past one. It's still 1-0 to the United States against Bosnia-Herzegovina. Massive injuries at the moment. A couple of guys getting some serious attention. Hope they're okay. 60 minutes gone in the game. We join Thad Taylor live betting USA, Bosnia and Herzegovina. 1-0. Prices, please. Thaddeus, welcome.
1: Yeah, g'day, Steph. Yeah, not too many giving Bosnia much of a chance now. Certainly, Matt, to advance market, they're $13 to advance. The USA are $1.02. Now, look, we only need potentially a goal to draw that up in normal time, and then that will all change potentially. So, look, $8 the draw for Bosnia to get one back, but as I say that, they've gone to $1.01 USA. So, yeah, looks like the hosts will make it through. But yeah, there's a little bit to play out yet. What do we got? 29 minutes of normal time. Remember, it's extra chance, extra time as well. Extra time, extra chance is probably the better way to say it. If you are betting into those player stat markets, they'll include extra time if it does go there. So that'll take a bit of confusion out. So those same game multis will include extra time if you get there in any of these knockout games as we go forward.
0: So much test match rugby in the weekend. Oh boy. Like, what a joy. Like, six test matches in the weekend. It's amazing.
1: Yeah, it is. It sort of snuck up on everyone a wee bit, isn't it, Steph, to be perfectly honest? But yeah, when you've got matchups like Australia or Ireland, which, you know, that looks to be a dead set cracker in the making. $1.97 Australia, $1.80 Ireland. But I mean, Japan, Italy, Fiji, Wales will be a bit of fun. South Africa, England. South Africa roaring hot favourites there. England $5.50, and Africa $1.13, and Argentina, Scotland. So these are some good matchups. So this nation's championship, you know, it's got a bit going for it to keep our interest peaked in the World Cup cycle, you know, years, I guess, for $1.22, the All Blacks haven't really budged. France, $4. Now, you rightfully pointed out team naming is tonight. That's when we'll see those anytime try scorer markets up. There's a same game multi bonus back available in that All Black game against France. And also, you can have a first try scorer bet if you don't, your player.

0: but you can take advantage of the first try scorer bonus back. I don't know if the cat's out of the bag yet, Staff, but it's out now. First try scorer bonus back. 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
1: Love it. I'll be taking one, and I'll probably miss, but I'll boost my bonus cash balance, which quite often is higher than my regular money balance because I seem to just miss all the time. But you get. Can I just say quickly, Jack, we had Renee Holmes from the Hurricanes Power on yesterday, and they have revenge on their mind for this weekend's game. They're at home against the Blues. The Blues dusted them by about 40 in round one. Since then, the Power have narrowly lost to Matatu, and then they got a salubrious victory over the Chiefs last weekend. She said, we can't wait to play the Blues. Well, we'll be fiscally rewarded handsomely.
0: You certainly will. Look, the Obsetters certainly have two teams out in front of that, as the Blues and Matatu, respectfully in those games. And $1.15 for the Blues women up against the Power, $5 for the Hurricane women to do the job there. So, yes, if you know, you're getting the oil on Sport Nation that they're up for the fight, and fingers crossed that they are, $5 for you. The line six at 16.5 points here. Let's go Hurricanes, 13 plus. $13, Steph, if you like it.
1: Let's go. We're racing this time on Saturday at Tierapa and Waverley. Come on now. Keep going. You're on a roll.
0: Yeah. It's a roll of one, but a roll nonetheless. I'm going to take it, Steph. We'll go to Waverley, race number one. La Florida is the horse I want to highlight. We have the Odd Surge at Waverley as well. It's race number one. It's trained by Shane Crawford. It's horse number eight, La Florida. Good second last time out at Tierapa, you know, and will face a slightly less position in my eye. Was opened at five. The move's already come settled to four, but we can use the Odd Surge. Get $4.60 still around horse number eight and race number one at Waverley. That's where the Odd Surge is. We've got Tierapa and Flemington. The bonus cashback races come Saturday. We've got the NRLW kicking off as well. The Warriors have to wait till Sunday, but they're short price favourites to get the job done. There'll be a same game multi promotion available on that race to get them behind the Warriors women there. And that one comes Sunday afternoon, and plenty more besides Formula One. Women's T20 World Cup rolls on, the NRL, and then there's opportunities from outsiders in State of Origin week, and then we've got State of Origin 3 in Queensland have been shortening against New South Wales, as you rightfully predicted very early on.
1: I don't like to always take, so I'm going to give you one, Thaddeus, for Saturday, and I've just checked that it is a bonus back race. Race 6 at Flemington, I take you to horse number 10, Highland Blaze. Go back and watch its last start. It had nearly a full tank of petrol at the end of 2,500 metres. Never got a run. That'll do me. It's on the drift. Maybe don't take it now. I think it's just going to keep drifting because no one saw what I saw, but I'm telling you.
0: That's why you do your video research, Steph. Congratulations. Look, I was a big fan of Highland Reel, the sire. He ran some mighty races in Australia and Cox Plates and the like. So, yeah, I can get right behind Highland Blaze myself. Nice each way. 8 and 270 currently. Okay, we wait to get that top price potentially until Saturday.
1: That's the boy. Good on you, Thad. Chat soon.
0: Lovely, Steph. Thank you. Have a good weekend, everyone.
1: There he is, Thad Taylor, out of the TRB. Download the TRB app. It's better, it's faster, it's new, improved, and you've got to be 18. You've got to bet responsibly. We've got a new surprise, just fresh off the press, guest coming up. Auntie E, Erina Makairi, from the Waikato Bay of Plenty Magic. She's been named in the New Zealand indoor netball team, off to the World Champs, I think it is, in South Africa. She's going to join us from her car en route Rotorua to training in Tauranga. She's next.
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12: About to join Auntie E. She's just in a little bit of a dodgy reception area. So just get some text messages. This is what I love. Satiti is a line-out gun with great technique. Jared, number one, has informed us. If you could put one past All Black into this afternoon starting lineup, who would it be? I'd love a Jerome Kaino again. Me too. I just love Jerome. Just love. He'll do me as well, without even thinking. I played on two broken legs, so I had to header home the winner. Hey, Staffy, Signer at six. 38 clean line-out takes for the Blues this year. A definite line-out option, and I'm picking he will start at six. I'm really keen to see Anton Signer. Really keen to see Anton Signer play. Staff, can you ask that? Oops, sorry. Will they release a first goal scorer market for when the Silver Ferns kick off later this year? Could just split all the shooters $1.87 each. Back in the day, I actually framed a first goal scorer market. The tricky thing was we didn't have access to who was starting for each side. You need to know the starting seven, and that only comes out about 20 minutes before centre pass, so that's the only time you could probably release it, because most teams have four shooters each.

0: Good point though, Josh, because I know you want to back Meyer, and all your family want to back Meyer to be the first goal scorer. Someone who doesn't score a lot of goals, but she stops a lot of goals, is Auntie Yee. It's Erina McCaidy, who's just been named in the New Zealand indoor netball team going to Johannesburg. Auntie Yee, welcome in from your car.
1: Thank you. My car is travelling to Tauranga for the kapaka, but you still talk netball.
0: You just love the game. You get asked to play in something, you go, yes, please.
1: I tell you what, I get asked to play for every team under the sun. Someone in Rarotonga wants me, someone in Mix, like, it's all over the show. I do love it. I do just love it.
0: I do want to point out to the listeners that probably don't know this, but you and others, George Edgecombe, you travelled under your own steam to Auckland to give the Mystics a practice game in their week off between the finals. That's what our netball community is about. That's what you're about, isn't it?
1: How do you know the secret squirrel stuff? Who told you that?
0: But I have spies everywhere.
1: We do. We find that they're like our sister club, and obviously I've played for Mystic before, so I've got lots of good girls in that team, and it's always a great hit out, and it's good not to just peter off straight away off like the season, so I get to still play along in those. And I'm running into Tauranga Opens as well, so I've got to stay on it for that. And then of course Johannesburg, so I can't go over there and not show up. Not good enough.
0: Joburg, you're sort of on a bit of a fact-finding mission for the All Blacks, who have a big tour against the Springboks over there. Have they given you any stuff they want you to find out while you're over there?
1: I was excited that they're over there, and then they said, I think we're playing the same time. I was like, oh, well, that doesn't work out for me.
0: Yeah, it doesn't. It doesn't really, does it? Now, indoor netball, for the uninitiated, what are the biggest differences? It's funny it's called indoor netball because you play all of your premiership games inside. That's indoor netball as well. But what are the main differences for you as a player between the two different games?
1: I think the main one is, and because in

0: bounce off the net. So I'm like, this is crazy. They could bounce it off the net to pass to a player, and they move quickly in there with that. I think the other one, obviously you've got the six-a-side and then the seven-a-side. Well, the six-a-side, they have what they call links, which essentially I would relate them to the centres. But they can shoot. And when I say they can shoot from, like, what we would say would be a three-pointer, because they're outside the circle, three-point shots, but they obviously don't count as 3 points. But, yeah, those are the differences for me. And there's things like, you can't double-touch the ball, like, non-stop. That's, like, the replayed kind of rule, but you just have to collect it, which I'm like, that's all right, because I think in any game, you should just, if you're going to tip it, you should just catch it. You can't tip it and then regather. Like, not at all.
1: Are you still going to play defence for the New Zealand mixed team?
0: Yeah, well, I still can't shoot, so I think so. That's the only place I will stay. Nothing changes there, but I know last time we went away with them and played in Australia, when we had the likes of Casey Corpora, Jody Brown, we had Anna Harrison in there. That was our last tour with them, and they're like legends of indoor, like Sharp Poynton and that. I went to Wingdy because obviously I had the two other girls there, so I was like, hey, this is alright. I'm doing my great job, so I'll take pointers from George Edgecombe.
1: Casey Corpora is going with you as well, isn't she? I saw her in the team.
0: Yes, she is. So obviously she played last with us at in the Stars, but yeah, she's coming along to play over there, so I think that'll be a great trip for her and I. She's recovered from her calf injury, and I seen her the other night coaching the young Mata Mata team on a Friday night in Tauranga, so she's good to go.
1: I wish you well over there, but it would be remiss not to ask you about what's going on with netball in New Zealand at the moment. It's breaking my heart. I don't know why the maths don't add up with the participation levels, the sellout crowds, the engagement we get on this station, the interviews I do. The players are just wonderful ambassadors for the sport. For someone that's been in it through all its iterations, someone like you, I don't know, it must be, what is it? Is it concerning? Is it saddening? What is it for you?
0: Yeah, it's definitely concerning. I think for me, I look at, I've got a young girl, obviously 16, plays netball and obviously has aspirations to play the sport that we love, and to be going into the position we have at the moment, and obviously the uncertainty of what the year looks like ahead for just us, but then the future of netball when we played, you know, the most played, you know, for women, it's unbelievable, and we have sellout crowds, and we just have, you know, unbelievable fans, and then to get to this point, I think it's quite devastating, actually. Really, it's that uncertainty, and I just feel for the young girls who I've played with this year and who are looking to see what, you know, what the future for netball, and we're really relying on our support to pull through here, but it's really, really for our sport, and considering we just have all these things happening for us, and you look at where rugby is and where league is, and we think about women in sport, it's quite daunting, actually.
1: I was going to say I feel sorry for you, but that's the wrong phrase. It's actually, I feel you. Like, I see how hard you women train. I see how you engage with the communities. I see the delight on the faces of the kids that go to a game. I see you guys engage with those kids, not just with a passing g'day. You actually engage. And I think that's what saddens me the most, is all the ingredients for success are there, except it's not, and it's just bewildering to me.
0: Yeah, right. It's about finding the right formula to see what does it look like, because we've got, you know, what happens to our young babies who want to be silver ferns one day, you know, and I go to a port on a Saturday and it's packed with players, and not only future players, but you know, prior players I've played with in my past, you know, growing up, like the adults. So I just don't get it. You're right. I feel you.
1: One of our listeners, Mike in Christchurch, took his daughter to her first ever live netball game, And he said she absolutely...

0: Absolutely loved it, and now she's got a new favourite in Charlie Bell. Now, I don't care who it is, but she connected with her and had a chat to her, and she now wants to follow Charlie Bell down in Christchurch. And I love that stuff. I don't want it to go away.
1: Yeah, me too. So whatever we can do, right? And I know, I think that's the consensus with all the players at the moment, is whatever we can do, you know, we're here for it. And I think that's why you find players like myself and Casey, we're going to play indoor overseas with some great other players. It's because we love the sport and, you know, we want to keep that alive. And this is obviously a different format of the sport, but we're doing essentially the same thing. And I think that's what you find when you find players coming back to play when they're playing AZ or whatever it is because there's that major love for the sport. And I think it obviously it has to run deep. So, yeah, hopefully there's something for our young ones to look forward to, if not us, next year, hopefully.
0: I'm with you all the way, E. I'll let you carry on driving. Appreciate you chatting to us through the Bluetooth, mate. If we don't chat before South Africa, we'll definitely chat afterwards.
1: Awesome. Looking forward to it.
0: See you later. There's Erina McCarty in the mixed team for New Zealand playing the Tri Nations in Johannesburg. In about 6 or 7 weeks, that gets underway. We'll have a quick break.
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0: 87 minutes gone. USA lead 2-0. They have had a red card. There'll be about 16 minutes extra time, I reckon. There's been that many near-death incidents. Can't believe they're all still up and playing. Staffy, have you mentioned we have an English referee, Luke Pearce, for the test versus France? Jared, number one, dreads that. I don't mind Luke Pearce. I don't mind. Mikey says, Staffy, it's great you still get TJ on your show. What a great get for Sport Nation. Mikey, he is, eh? He is. Sweet Caroline makes an appearance again today. Bro, Sweet Caroline still hits after all these years. I play it at the Viaduct every Saturday night, and the whole bar goes nuts. Crazy but true. That's from DJ Reisky.
13: What a name. DJ Reisky.
0: I just Googled something. Sweet Caroline. I've put in, why is Sweet Caroline such a punishing song? Sweet Caroline is punishing because it's become an inescapable, ubiquitous karaoke anthem. For those who dislike it, the forced, boisterous crowd participation, like screaming out, bah, bah, bah, and chanting so good, it feels obnoxious, grating, and repetitive. The track is heavily rotated at weddings, bars, and international sporting events, football matches. The endless repetition induces intense listener fatigue. It's fundamentally a sing-along song, not a listening song. It results in off-key chanting and yelling and is nails on a blackboard for anyone that doesn't like it.
13: I reckon AI knows you too well.
0: And there's a creepy backstory. Some find the underlying inspiration of the track problematic. Neil Diamond based the concept on a published photograph of the then 9-year-old Caroline Kennedy, which

0: Come on, Eileen, Dixie's Midnight Runners. You Make My Dreams, Hall & Oates. Mr. Brightside, The Killers. Dog Days tunes. Are Over. Tune after tune after tune.
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0: Just gone 2 o'clock, USA 2, Bosnia-Herzegovina, 0. We are nearly 5 minutes into 10 minutes, extra time, 10 minutes of horrendous injuries through this game. They are under red, well, they have had a red card, the United States. He was actually injured in that clash as well. So 5 minutes to go, USA will go through. Unless Bosnia can somehow find, although USA break through now, he gets clear and he's cut off by the defender. Just on some netball, I lived around the road from the Windmill Road netball courts in Mount Eden. Not only was there zero chance of a spare car park anywhere in the suburb on a Saturday, but you couldn't hear yourself think from all the cheering families. It was a fever of excitement. Yeah, it's such a popular game. Got another text on the netball, having just spoken to Irina. Hey there, Staffy. Good interview with Auntie. But it saddens me the state of netball is in now in New Zealand. As a father who coached his daughter's teams for 12 years and who was on committees at both club and provincial level and also coaching at that level, the amount of bang your head against the wall moments I had in that time, I couldn't begin to tell you. And sadly, it's got worse. And the people who are being affected the most are the players and supporters of this beautiful, popular sport. Sadly, the backroom people have forgotten who they are representing. And if they aren't careful, there won't be a national competition and more players and supporters will turn their backs on the game and turn to other sports or just give up altogether. And that really saddens me. Very, very appreciative of that long, well-thought-out text. Graham from Marlborough, formerly in Northland. I know he loves his netball, and I love the netball as well. I was a latecomer to the game of netball. And I'm sort of in a privileged position where I've got to know, well, a number of players and coaches. And they're just tremendous people who just love their game with passion. And I hope there's a way clear. Look, I do know there's a very important meeting next week involving the future of netball. A very important meeting as relates to what we know as the domestic game, ANZ Premiership. Monumental, potentially a last chance meeting. My God, I hope they sort it out. I really do. Matt, I always enjoy Matt's texts. Haven't pre-read this. I trust them. He always gives good rugby stuff. Let's see what he's got. Staff, in terms of stats, Simon Parker set a record this year for dominant tackles with 16. Hitting and driving in is an art, and he has it. For example, Savia last year had 2. Of Parker's 16 dominance, 13 led to turnovers. Jacobson next best with 11 dominance. Parker also won 10 breakdown turnover penalties. Segner topped it at 16. Parker also took 26 lineouts. Don't listen to the naysayers. He's becoming a very complete footballer. Matt, do you agree with me that he would be the perfect loose forward partner for Ardie Savia? Because he can do all that stuff and Ardie can do all the other stuff. I've always thought, not always, probably modern rugby, you select a trio of loose forwards. You want a fetcher, a grunter and a jumper. You can't all be the same. Like you couldn't have Ardie and Duplessis Kariffi in the same loose forward trio. Both do the similar things. So yeah, I'm okay about Parker. I am okay about Parker.
1: Do those stats not convince you that he should be starting at blindside? Because they kind of go some way to convince me.
0: Yeah, but that's dominant tackles and turnover. Like, at those sorts of things, fantastic. Line-out taker as well. He's not a dynamic player around the field, but he gets his job done. It's sort of the one-off type guy that doesn't get heralded much. And again, I'm not going to profess to be any expert. I'm a bit the same about Luke Jacobson. Like, he's second in that. I don't fully get the fascination with Luke Jacobson. I don't see it, but I fully acknowledge I see players when they run wide and get out in open spaces and score tries and create tries and all that sort of stuff, and I don't see Jacobson doing that, and I don't see Parker doing that. I do see them getting dirty around the rucks, and I like that as well. So definitely an important cog. I'm going to actually make myself watch these guys more when they're playing. And last text for now, is there potential to not carry lock cover on the bench if Faii starts at six, leaving room for two loose forwards, e.g. Segner to come on at six, which pushes Faii into lock, and either one of Lakaui or Satiti, assuming one of them starts? Yes, there's a big potential for that. You quite often see the six will slide to lock, or Scott Barrett would start at lock and he'd slide to six. There is that potential. I'm wondering if that green box, he is there. Fantastic. It's time to talk some National Rugby League. And we bring in our regular on a Thursday, Blake Ashford, who must be buoyed that there's a West Tiger, very similar sort of profiled player to himself when he came over to the Warriors. Is a West Tiger coming to the Warriors, Ash?
2: There is, only for a short time. I'm pretty sure I've seen his name in the Perth Bears.
0: Yes.
2: So he's going to get a little experience of what the Warriors are about, you know. So it'll be good for him. I wish he went the other way around so he could bring it back to the Tigers and they can have some success as well, though.
0: What do you think is behind the Warriors getting him? It's like just till the end of this year. Is it an insurance policy on injuries? Is there some injuries we don't know about?
2: My question was the same thing. Staffy, I was like, where is the benefit there? I'm guessing, I actually haven't read up on too much or inquired about what Alofi Kamparera's injury is.
0: Mm.
2: So maybe, you know, there's just an insurance there. Now we've used Charles Nickel Clockstead on the way. If a fullback or someone else does go down, I saw Hayden Mellers last week was injured. I don't know if he's back this week. I haven't checked up too much, but I'd say it'd just be for cover, if I'm being honest, Steph. I don't think it would have broke the bank or done any of that. So definitely I'd say just for cover.
0: Just on the Warriors, I've got, for no apparent reason, I've got a feeling we might start seeing Luke Metcalf maybe bench next game and then maybe start. I've just got a feeling.
2: Really? Mm. Well, can you tell, like with a feeling, does there come a thought process or?
0: The thought process, he's been named in extended benches. He's still here.
2: Yep.
0: I think with Tanner Boyd gone, I think the dynamism has gone a little bit from our halves and maybe it's worth a look.
2: Yeah, okay. I mean, I disagree. I think with the way Tamati Martin's playing, I thought he was one of the best the other day against the Dolphins.
0: Mm-hmm.
2: So, I mean, I don't think you lose any X factor. I'd be careful chopping and changing a team now. Like, I don't think we lost too much. I shouldn't say we didn't lose too much. I don't think there was a drop-off in the way the Warriors performed when Tamati Martin came in. And I thought he's done everything asked of him plus better. I mean, I don't see the reasoning behind putting Luke Metcalf in.
0: What about Metcalf at six?
2: No, I still don't see it. I think Chanel Harris-Davita's playing good footy as well. I have a lot of confidence in this Warriors team that's playing at the moment. Even with the losses to those teams that, you know, are inside the top four, some of those games could have gone either way. You look at that Penrith game that everyone's talking about, you look at that Dolphins game, there's one big moment in the game. Like, let's not forget the Warriors fought back resiliently, got the lead with 3 minutes to go, bounce of the ball, over-eager chasing, and we missed that opportunity there. But I don't see a big problem with it, Steph.
0: Okay. I just feel like we're going to see him.
2: Sorry, mate. Sorry to burst your bubble.
0: No, it was an unsubstantiated, no basis for it. I just feel like we might see him somewhere, somehow. Anyway, that's the Warriors.
2: We still may.
0: Penrith Panthers are taking on the South Sydney Rabbitohs tomorrow night. I don't know what to make of this one.
2: Yeah, look. Penrith have lost two in a row, which, you know, they did that last year when they're in bad form, but it's I can't see them losing three in a row. I mean, I love the Bunnies this year. I think they're going to go further in this competition. But just I think with the Panthers, they play better when they play tough opposition, you know. They played the Warriors that time when it was the bye. They stepped up. They played the Titans, who were down the bottom. They sort of played down to their level. I think they'll play a Bunnies team who's, you know, probably be there at the end of the season. And I think they step up for this. And I think Brian Tortwell's going to have an absolutely blinder and go, "You idiots, why did you drop me? Look at me." Like, I'm talking like maybe a couple of tries. I'm talking 300 metres. I think he's going to have a blinder.
0: Brighton Tortwell to score a try, add to bet slip. I could live with that one. St George, oh, St George. Oh, St George.
2: They're good, Kenny boy.
0: They're good in bye week, but he Ken admitted that the chance of the playoffs is slipping away. He admitted on Tuesday, which is big. They're only 16 outside the top eight. But the West Tigers.
2: I'm very scared as a Tigers fan in this game, Steph.
0: Mm-hmm.
2: I know I shouldn't be. Everyone's telling me I'm an idiot for it. But I know, you know, look, they looked a lot better when Adam Dewey was back last week.
0: Mm.
2: He was outstanding, and I think if they carried that form into this game, they should win. But I think since Magic, probably about Magic Round, the Dragons have competed in a lot of games. They just don't have that polish. They don't have those certain players that can just polish a game. They're in almost every game up until the last 20 minutes. Like, their fight, they should have beat Newcastle the week before. We know that. One of the turning points on the weekend has come out that it was a forward pass when the game was in the balance. And like, their forward pack's young. Either way, 1-12 for me, Steph. I mean, I'm happy to lean with you in this one. This is probably the only game I don't have a feeling for. I've got a result in the rest of them. This one I'm just worried about.
0: Yeah, I looked at their last few games. Lost to the Raiders by 8, lost to the Knights by 2, got pumped by the Sharks. Beat the Broncos by 4, pumped by the Warriors, pumped by the Panthers, pumped by the Knights. I almost want to leave it out, Aish. I hate to say it.
2: That's fine, mate. There's not many games on this weekend, but you know, we can. I'm happy to go with you, Steffi. You got the fingers on the trigger,
0: right? Cronulla will beat the Broncos, won't they?
2: I think so. Once again, do or die for the Broncos was last week. Everything that's coming out of there is negative. And, you know, even if 8 of the stories or 9 of the stories are false, it sounds like one of them would be true. There's nothing positive that's happening in that joint at the moment, and I think it's going to trickle onto the field.
0: Yeah.
2: So I think the Sharks do a number of them, and Sharks like beating teams that are poorly placed.
0: Yeah. I've put in Sharks minus 7.5, so to win by 8 or more.
2: Yep.
0: Don't mind that.
2: Beauty.
0: Parramatta Manly. Nah. Parramatta, 3.10. Manly, $1.36.
2: Mm.
0: It's getting interesting.
2: It is. Well, mate, Parramatta, you look at the record at Combank. Parramatta have won the last 4 or 5 against Manly.
0: Mm.
2: But this is a different Manly team. Since Kieran Foran's taken over, like, they hardly let any points in. Yep, they've looked a bit shaky over the last month, but, you know, you're going to get that during Origin period. Some players jumping in and out of the team. I just think they destroy this Parramatta team. This year, under Grant Atkins, when he's refereed a game of Manly, he's only done it twice this year. They won 52-18 against the Dolphins, and they won 46-something to someone else. So they score a lot of points. I mean, I like the 19-plus here on Manly. I think they can really do

0: your number on Parramatta.
1: I'm just going to go 13 plus. I always just ease back on your enthusiasm just for a little bit of insurance.
0: No worries, mate. Always get a bit eager.
1: Yeah. And then I think the best match of this round's the last one, the Knights against the Dolphins.
0: It is. I'm so excited for this one. I wish all the players were playing, but you know, we can't get it all our way. Look, this team's pretty evenly matched this game. I'm leaning toward the Dolphins only because of a bench who I think can come on and do a job. That's my only reasoning with this, because that Knights team is just as impressive. I just think the Dolphins have a better bench than them. And I think that sustained pressure will work in the Dolphins' favour. So I'm going with the hot hand and I'm going with the Dolphins.
1: Are you happy for me to same game multi that one, Dolphins head-to-head and Jermaine Asako to score a try?
0: Yep, I don't mind that at all, mate.
1: Add to bet slip. Right, so what in summary, we have got Brian To'u to score, Sharks to win by 8 or more, Manly to win 13 plus, and why can't I find the other one? There, and Dolphins and Jermaine Asako in that same game. That comes out at $20 for every dollar.
0: Beauty.
1: $10,
0: $200. Nice little dollar on that.
1: That's a weekend of KFC. Don't mind that. That'll do me, eh?
0: Beauty.
1: So, yeah, the Dolphins Knights match of the round for you. Entertainment.
0: Easy. Easy match of the round. I think it's going to be a very close game. I think it might even be high scoring. But even the players that come out, like Schneider comes in for the Dolphins, does a job. Kalen Ponga goes out. You bring Fletcher Hunt in into the centre, Sharp to fullback. Like, I'm so excited for this matchup.
1: Got some texts that I want to read while you're here. Staffy, I'm with you. I think if we don't see Metcalf back playing in his proper position, the Wires aren't going the distance. He can't go from number one in his position to number three. Everyone forgets as well, against the Panthers, Cleary wasn't playing. We're missing Metcalf's better kicking game. That's from Tony.
0: I understand that, Steph. I understand about the Cleary not playing, but, I mean, we didn't have a lot of players as well. Cleary played against the Cowboys the other night, and they got beaters. Like, so, I mean, it's there in different games. Like, yep, we don't have players playing in the games, some of the games we've lost as well. So, I just think that with that, the Warriors are good enough to match it with the other teams.
1: And Jamie says, great show, Steffi. Can you please ask Blake if he thinks there's any chance we could get Moses Leota since we are losing Mitch Barnett?
0: I think we can, but my only worry about that is, and look, I know people might shoot me down for this, but him and James Fisher-Harris are so alike. They're bruisers, they're one after another. I think we need a bit of a point of difference. And I think our young stars are ready to flourish. We've seen Tanner Stowell-Smith over the last couple of weeks. We've seen Dimitri Vaiomanga. And, yep, it'd be great to add him. I just think if the price is right, then, yep, all for it. But I think the price might just be a bit too high to lure Moses Leota. But, you know, Steph, it's not the first time I've been wrong. Probably won't be the last. So I don't know who else is out there. But, yeah, look, he's definitely not a bad acquisition. I just would like them to go after someone maybe a bit younger, a bit more versatile, way the game's going.
1: Yeah, if we had holes in our propping stocks, but you've just mentioned Tanner, Dimitri, Fish, Jackson Ford can play there as well. We're reasonably well served to not have to spend $800,000 on another one. Yeah. Good man, Aish. Thank you for sticking around for so long, buddy. Enjoy your weekend.
0: No worries, fellas. Have fun.
1: See you, mate. There's Blake Aishford, just to go through. What do we call this? The Staff Aishford? I don't know what it is. It is Brian To'u, anytime try scorer. Cronulla Sharks, -7.5. So they need to win by 8. Manly, 13 plus against Parramatta. And then a same game multi into the multi. Dolphins to win, Jermaine Asako to score a try. He scores so many tries, but not when I take him. If he has a tryless game, you know that Staff's taken him for any time try. And all of that adds up to $20.64 per dollar. I think the football's finished at 2-0. United States Coach getting interviewed in front of the flash wall.

0: waving to the crowd as they need a shave for about, that looks like about a 11-day growth. Congratulations, United States men's national team. You're through to the next round. Back in a minute.
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4: 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Let's go back through the years.
0: Yes, it's that time of the week where young Jacob pours through the history books and the archives and finds something relevant. And I guess it's no surprise, it's All Blacks France.

0: chance. We're going back 11 years. 11 years to the 2015 quarterfinal Rugby World Cup All Blacks versus France at Millennium Stadium. You will hear the tones of Tony Johnson. The referee is Nigel Owens. I'm going to read the whole All Black team because it's so good. Wyatt Crockett, Owen Franks, Dane Coles. Locks, oh, so good. Brody Retallick and Samuel Whitelock. The loose forward trio of Reed, Kino and McCaw. And the back line, Aaron Smith, Dan Carter, Ma'a Nonu, Conrad Smith, Nehe, Scudder Step, Milner Scudder, Julian Savia and Ben Smith. And the bench was wonderful as well. Kevin Mialamu, Joe Moody, Charlie Famuinaa, Victor Vito, Sam Kane, and the back reserves, Tawera Kurbalo, Bowden Barrett. Go, Bodie! And Sonny Bill Williams. What a team, what a match. Let's take you back to the 2015 quarter final of the Rugby World Cup. It's at Millennium Stadium and it's our All Blacks versus France.
1: The stage has been reset for a record 7th time France and New Zealand to meet at Rugby World Cup. New Zealand with 4 wins, France with 2. But significantly, the 2 to be played on British soil have been won by Les Bleus. Now the kick from Michelek is charged. Brody Retallick will score.
2: That is devastating for France. They had the ball for 2 minutes and it's turnover try.
1: Well, Andy, you might have seen in the back of the shot there too, as he kicked that ball, Michelak's knee just gave way. This is a double whammy. Conrad Smith, a show of the ball, and the offload off brilliantly taken by Nonu. Milner Scudder, the step. Nehe Milner Scudder will score. Oh, a brilliant try.
2: He is scintillating. Nonu with the offload. He could have gone himself, but he doesn't need any help.
1: Now some room for Carter, the defend. Oh, brilliant ball to Savia! This is magnificent from the All Blacks. And they're in for their third try.
2: Thought they butchered it, but they didn't even need it. Just one more phase and brilliant offload from Carter.
1: Very solid contact. Loose ball in centre field. Carter calmly puts it high. Ben Smith with the chase. And he's got it.

0: by Savia, goes back, finds Ree, Barrett, away it goes to Kano, and Kano's in for the try. Drops it off to Nakaitati, Coles is there, makes the tackle, rips the ball away, Carter, Savia, Julian Savia's in for a hat-trick. Puts the head down, makes ground, nice ball into space. Toa to Kurbalo seems to have taken over from TJ Perenara as New Zealand's. Oh, here's Nonu off a beautiful offload from Sonny Bell Williams, and Kurbalo's in for the try.
1: The execution. I mean, this is a masterclass.
0: This is the pass to Reed. Turns it back and field. Moody goes on another big run. More turnover possession. Nonu into space goes Martin. Nonu puts the hammer down. Martin Nonu. Oh, unbelievable. He dropped it. He dropped it. Did all the hard work. Couldn't finish it off. Stunning performance from the All Blacks. 62-13.
2: Do you hear that full time whistle from Nigel Owens? Like a friendly toot. What a game. 62-13. More of the same, please. And Sean steps in saying, hey, Staff, I went to this quarterfinal in Wales. It was an unbelievable night. I caught a party bus with a bunch of Kiwis from London. Deliberately missed our bus home after because we had too much fun. From Sean. And from Hans. Has there been a better played that played that test rugby? To miss his best years due to continual injury, Milner Scudder. Played that season for the Hurricanes where he got some magical tries. Hans. He was phenomenal. He was the breakout player of the Rugby World Cup, Nehe Milner Scudder. And here's something that you might not know. Like, there was the Scudder step. He had a sidestep all of his own. And I used to go to the Hurricanes trainings for Sky and interview coaches and captains and get a little bit of footage. School kids in their droves would turn up to come and watch the Hurricanes training because of Nehe Milner Scudder. And he put on, after each training, a Scudder step training drill for all of the little kids, and they'd all file out onto the field and he'd teach them how to step. It was so, so cool. He's such a wonderful man. Nehe, such a wonderful man. Another text, we had so much thanks given the history of France versus All Blacks in World Cups. That was quickly put to rest. Take me back. I'll tell you what I'll do, 444. I'll take you forward to Saturday. I will take you forward to Saturday. And a couple of the rugby texts. 100% of Parker fan. He's a hard bugger who doesn't get the plaudits he deserves. He's just as vital as the flash buggers. Cheers, Grant. Now, I reckon Grant might have been a tight head prop. I'll cop that. I'm going to watch Parker. I'm going to watch him. Staffy, love your work. After 40 years of smoking and drinking, I've recently given them both up, and I'm feeling much better for doing it. If at 4 o'clock today the All Blacks don't announce Reuben Love to start at 10, I might have to give up rugby. Dave in Queenstown. Don't do it, Dave. Here's a statement. This is part expectation and part hope. I think this year, if he gets the opportunity, we're going to see some vintage Bowden Barrett. Not based on his form at the Blues. I think the Blues has been bad for backs. Full stop. Caleb Clark, on the face of it, looks bad. He's in a team that don't suit him. Bowden Barrett's in a team that don't suit him. Forward orientated, doesn't suit him. And I think, partially hope, quite a bit of it is hope, if we can see some elite Bowden Barrett, I will be over the moon. I don't want him to finish, and he will be finishing soon. I don't want him to finish with a

0: tarnished reputation. I saw it happen with Julian Savia. People saying he should retire, he should quit, he's slow, he's this, he's that. 2015. And in those years, he was the best wing in the world. And people forget that through recency. If Bowden never refines that top form, in my eyes, he's still a great. Not for what's happened to him. I think the Blues, in hindsight, was a terrible move for him. When, how we saw the Hurricanes play this year, that's Bowden Barrett-style rugby. I'm not prepared to give up on my dream that Bodie Barrett has vintage performances left in him. Part hope, a little bit of expectation.
1: Now, I say this, and I hope, you know, for the best for Bowden this international season.
0: Mm.
1: And I somewhat agree with you, but I say this on behalf of all the listeners.
0: All?
1: Some of the listeners, okay, some. Has someone at the Blues got to you? Is someone in the back pocket feeding a bit of cash from the Blues organisation to you, Staff? Because you talked up the Blues yesterday.
0: As a value bet.
1: As a value bet. And now you've just gone on a two-minute rant about how good Bowden's going to be this season.
0: No, it's more, I don't think the Blues style of play suits Bowden Barrett. I think everyone will agree with that. And I think he looked worse because of the style of play they have. Thanks for your service, Fern. Time up. Jason Holland back in next year. Dave Rennie and co with the All Blacks. Can we, and I hope, I'm not saying it's definite, but it is the best type of environment that if Bowden Barrett's going to bloom, it's those two environments. It's a Dave Rennie All Blacks and a Jason Holland Blues who will utilise. So he has the opportunity to bloom
1: again. Counterpoint.
0: He hasn't had the opportunity under the fruit salad game plans of the last All Black coaches and the forward domination of the Blues coaches.
1: I mean, counterpoint, Jason Holland was part of the All Blacks coaching staff for 2 years and we didn't see the best of Bowden.
0: And left because he wasn't listened to. Now he'll be listened to.
1: Well, he's
0: look,
1: in charge
0: it,
1: of the
0: it is equal parts hope and expectation. I absolutely think that. I totally agree regarding Bowden. Thank you, 3070.
1: That's your burner phone, isn't it?
0: I haven't got a burner phone. Love is only there for the midweek games, says this text, 777. He's a Damien fan. I'm not prepared to throw out the bathwater on Bowden Barrett. He's too good. And I know he used to be amazing. And then he was very good. And now he's been okay. I think it can be refound. Josh just said, Jacob, Staffy is releasing his inner Ken.
1: I think so, Josh. I think Ken's been talking to Staff on the side. Bit too many late night phone calls, perhaps.
0: And now Jacob's texted me on his burner phone. Staff, did you forget Jason Holland was his coach at the ABs? Have you had a think about why Jason Holland left? I'd like that story to come out. Why can't people understand age is a real thing and Bowden has been playing since his 17 at pro level? Age is undefeated and he is completely done. Oh, no, that was a text that was sent to the station just before the World Cup when Dan Carter played. Same thing. And I'm not saying he's a Dan Carter. Look, it's equal parts hope. It is hope. I get that.
1: Telling professional athletes to retire is pretty, it's a redundant argument.
0: You can't do it.
1: It's stupid.
0: Tony says, Staffy, I'm with you again on Bodie. Yes, the last few games for the Blues poor, but he won 3 games almost single-handedly earlier this year. Tony, thank you, Tony. Don't rain on my hope. I'm not saying he will. I just really hope he will. I want him to go out on the shoulders of us. And Joe, Bowden won us that game. I just want it.
1: I'll tell you what, it'll be interesting when Richie Moe's back up for selection.
0: Won't make the team. It's been away too long. Good luck.
1: Who misses out? Well, obviously it's an extended squad, but
0: they'll probably take all four.
1: They will, definitely.
0: Yeah. Mm. Yeah. Agree with Steph on Bodie. This is Steph's fourth burner phone from 274.
1: Great stuff.
0: And look, it had to be said. It had to be said. I just can't sit idly and just prepare to put a line through Bowden, put a line through Damien. I think in these modern times, it's easier to remember poorness and not remember the good. Go Bowden. I want to see vintage Bowden. Deep South Mark. In they come. We love you, Bowden. Bowden Barrett. Oh, go Bodie. Imagine if that comes out again. Go Bodie. And Barrett wins it for the All Blacks. We'll catch up with the Drive Show next.
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0: Rightio, I've got the great former New Zealand cricket captain Kyle Mills joining me in studio. What's that cap?
3: Afternoon, Steffi. Nah, just a cap, just a hat.
0: Oh, I was looking at the logo, I don't know.
3: Nothing special.
0: Okay. I've just actually, I got on my soapbox just briefly. Not planned, not rehearsed in support of Bowden Barrett, thinking he has this All Black environment and next year's Blues environment is much more conducive for Bodie Barrett to shine again.
3: Alfie Holland.
0: Yep.
3: Coming back.
0: Huge plus.
3: All to work together.
0: Yeah. And people said, don't forget Alfie was in the All Blacks when he was being a dud for the All Blacks. And I said, remember Alfie left.
3: Yeah.
0: And I want the reason as to why to come out.
3: Well, they were playing data spreadsheet football in the All Blacks last couple of years.
0: They were.
3: Hopefully not in this regime.
0: No, hopefully not. Geez, I've had a lot of texts on it. Milsey and Lash today, because guys are out the gate.
3: Out the gate tonight for the Little Master. So it's Lash and I, and well, Lash steering the ship, and I'm just here to play co-pilot, to
0: and
3: be honest.
0: And learn.
3: It's a learning experience. Staff, so we have Goldie on today.
0: Magnificent.
3: Yeah, Goldie to get his thoughts entering into All Black season. Jake Duke to talk National Rugby League, which will be excellent. And we have an All Black.
0: Oh, but we don't know who.
3: But we don't know who. But an All Black nonetheless, and hopefully a current one to be involved this weekend. So,
0: because you've got the team naming at 4. You'll get that press release at 4. You'll hit it bang on 4. And then just after that, a player. Is that what you've been told?
3: That's the plan. That's what we've been told. And from there, we'll play eyes up footy. We'll adapt to the conditions. With the wind, into the wind, whatever it will be, we'll adjust.
0: I just wonder, one of your agenda items, if you could formulate a bingo card for an All Black current player bingo in the interview, like moments.
3: Yeah. Okay.
0: The boys.
3: The boys, yeah.
0: Yeah.
3: Oh, yeah, okay, I got you.
0: You know, just have a little All Black player interview bingo.
3: From last year.
0: Yeah, I play it post-match interviews just with myself. just with myself, credit.
3: Well, back in the day when you and I were a little bit younger, Sports Cafe used to full credit.
0: Kevin Mialamu and Sean Fitzpatrick, they're both full credits.
3: Yeah, full credit to the opposition today.
0: Credit to the boy. Well, look, and the thing that makes me laugh, Millsy, before I take my last break, a team could win 65-12.
3: Yep.
0: And the winning captain of the team that's beat them 65-12 said, look, we knew they'd be tough. We knew they'd bring it.
3: It does happen at times.
0: They're always a tough side. You know, scoreboard doesn't reflect how hard it was out there.
3: Yeah, you won easy.
0: Yeah, 11 tries to 1. What are you talking about? Yeah, I'm looking forward to it, Millsy. You know, I'm an avid listener.
3: Oh, we appreciate that. Mm. No, we really do, because you give feedback. You give honest feedback as well.
0: I do.
3: Always the next day you come in and give us what's what.
0: I found it hard to concentrate today because the Castle Rockers draft is on tonight.
3: That's on tonight,
0: 7 o'clock live stream YouTube. I'm on.
3: Yeah, we'll dive into that. But your concentration point is valid, because I don't know what it is, but at 5:15, I just switch off. And the boys really had to drag me along for that last 45 minutes.
0: Pick you up. Yeah. Maybe they need to bring some pickle juice or just something like that. That is Millsy. He'll be educated by Lash and Finballs. Good to have him in the studio with Millsy. I'll take a break here and I'll be back in a mo.
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10: Oh, there's some texts on my Beauden Barrett love fest. Hi team, Beauden Barrett moved for love and not for the Blues. At the Blues he was shelved and gathered dust. This Beauden and Reuben situation is like the storyline from the sport movie Any Given Sunday. Fantastic movie. Al Pacino was the old bull. Dennis Quaid is Beauden, and young bull Jamie Foxx is Reuben, and Al Pacino is definitely Dave Rennie. How do you resurrect a team that is going through a funk? P.S. The changing room speech in the movie is emotional. I'll recite that speech to you one day. I know it all, word for word. G'day Staffy, I've been spruiking Reuben Love to you for 18 months. He's our future, and the good thing is he's not overplaying his hand. I'm not a must win first test guy, but this is a must-win first test. Wonderful excitement building. Bring it on from Brian. Guys, why are we talking Blues? Hurricanes played crush rugby all year. They crushed every team. And the Auckland Blues, at their height, were never this good. Bodie is better as a centre. Gosh, I don't think I've ever seen him play centre. Bodie will win the World Cup next year. When is Harry back? Harry Godfrey, back for Hawke's Bay this NPC. Former's temporary, class is permanent. What better environment for the likes of Reuben Love to learn off

in the game, when you have been involved in the game, players like Bowden offer so much on the field, offer so much more on the field than what the injuries, the head knocks, he's not the same player. Maybe you should go for an HIA yourself. It's hope. It's hope. Further to earlier conversations, Steffi, can you confirm with Lashes if his All Black pigeons have been released into the wild and are no longer working for Sport Nation? Lashes still have the pigeons, but he doesn't take them out of the aviary, if that makes sense. You can't say old first fives don't win games. Ask Beaver. Sigh from Carpety. Correct. Correct. Just imagine, though, and I'm not going to tell you all to eat humble pie, if this were to happen. First test, South Africa. Bowden Barrett's picked for whatever reason, due to injuries or whatever. He's picked to play 10. And it's a masterclass. He's got the ball on the string. He's got the South African second guessing. He's popping balls. He's doing his cross kicks, being gathered in by Fihi and Josh. In the corner, massive cover, defence tackle, saves a try. Kicks 8 from 9. And the All Blacks demolish them and he gets man of the match. Now, I'm not saying is that possible. Let's just say that's what happens. Would you be happy? Would you be prepared to say, oh, Bodie's back. Vintage. Jared says, sorry, the Blues of 96 and 7 were just as good as the Canes, and that's from a Crusaders supporter. I still think that's the best Super Rugby team I've ever seen. Was the 2026 Hurricanes. I still think that's the best Super Rugby team I've seen. Exhilarating. And we talked about Luke Metcalf. I actually agree. I think both you and Blake aren't wrong re-Metcalf playing. Tamari Martin has made every post a winner and some since coming in at 7. But there is this underlying feeling that we need Lukey Metcalf to challenge for the premiership. That's what's in my onions. I feel like we're going to see him. I don't know how. I feel like he'll be on the bench next game and then might start the one up. I just feel like we're going to see Lukey Met. That's me signing off.

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2: 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It's just another season. Farmlands. 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It's Millsy and Lash on Sport Nation.

Millsy. I know that text says I don't kick too many goals, but come the 28th of December at the Hardware Hotel, Jeffy, I don't come out. That was good stuff.

0: I think I studied my diary this day. I didn't see any podcast on it.
1: So you didn't find this interview hard-hitting, Winston?
0: No, that was pretty good. You didn't ask any wanker questions.

0: goes to Sabia. Inside to Jordan. Now can he link up Will Jordan? Get it back his pace. And I reckon he will. Oh, Will Jordan.
1: Very, very good afternoon to you. Welcome into Sport Nation. Millsy and Guy lashes in for the Little Master as per usual on a Thursday afternoon. We will hear from him very, very shortly in regards to Out the Gate. This is, of course, thanks to Kogan Mobile and Farmlands. And jeepers, we've just come in on the back end of a flurry of texts from Marcus Stafford around this impending team announcement. People are up and about. We delayed team naming, 4 p.m, 58 minutes away before we find out Dave Rennie's first 23 of his time in charge of the All Blacks. We'll look forward to that. And after that, we'll get Sky Sport and former All Black Jeff Wilson's thoughts on it all. Chat to him about it. Very intriguing squad it certainly shapes to be. Very important test match. First impressions count for Uncle Dave. That's what I keep saying. What we will try and do as well, just after 4:30, is cross into Dave Rennie's presser, where he is speaking in fronting the media and explaining his selections. No doubt there'll be a couple of players there as well. And we'll have an All Blacks player after 5 o'clock on the show talking to us. We're unsure who that is at this stage, but they're putting up someone for us. So we'll chat to them about their place in the side and the upcoming test. We'll cross into Out the Gate with the Little Master and friends as they endeavour to go to Profit Land once again. Jake Duke, Fox League. Another intriguing round, shortened round, of course, of the National Rugby League, head of Origin on Wednesday, but still some teams desperate in need of the 2 competition points. Fox also retained the rights. Jake Duke would be pretty happy about a bit of job security going forward. Scattergrees, well, put Millsy to the sword last week, and I'd love nothing more than to get on the Big Bird South with another Scattergrees victory under my belt, that is for sure. All your texts too, 8833, keep them coming in. No doubt they'll flood in after 4 o'clock, but maybe kick start us with who you're desperate to see in that starting 15 to take on the Frogs. What an intriguing contest it shapes up to be. But before we do all that, we have to get some headlines with Rav.
2: Sports News headlines brought to you by Night and Day. All Blacks head coach Dave Rennie is set to unveil his first 23. Rennie's team to face France in Christchurch on Saturday afternoon will be released at 4 p.m, as mentioned by Lashes, before fronting a press conference at One New Zealand Stadium. There's always intrigue ahead of a first team naming of the year, and that's been elevated with today's doubling as Rennie's first in the hot seat. Stay tuned to Millsy and Lashes for all of your updates this afternoon as it happens. Round 1 of the NRLW starts tonight, and the Warriors are coming into the 2026 season with an exciting new lineup. The Warriors have made multiple new signings, among which are Blackfern 7 stars Gail Broughton and Stacey Walker. The only Kiwi side of the women's competition finished 8th last year, and after coach Ron Griffith's recruitment blitz, they're looking to hit the ground running, telling the Six Again podcast today experience was all that was missing last season. Warriors take on the Bulldogs at FMG Stadium on Sunday, kickoff at 3:45. And just when you thought former Silver Ferns star Casey Kōpua had hung up the netball bib, again she's back. Kōpua has been named in a team of 14, 7 men and 7 women to compete in the World Indoor Netball Tri-Nations Championship in August for New Zealand. Her former teammate and Waikato Bay of Plenty Magic defender Edina Mikaire has also been named to join her. Thank you to our friends at Night and Day.
1: Brilliant, and thank you, Rav. Some more great headlines, no doubt. KD Mills will be in agreement with me there. Welcome in, Kyle. How are you?
3: Yeah, no, I'm very excited, actually, Lashes.
1: Yeah.
3: One more sleep. Oh, no more sleeps, actually. Last night was one more sleep on tour with Lash and the Little Master. Little Master will be a late arrival, and he will be punished accordingly when he turns up to the tour, so I can't

0: wait to jump on that big bird tonight with you, Lash, and head down south for the big test match. Little Master here, he's a professional. He's working hard tonight out the gates, and a bit of a result last week, and they're going to build on that this week. And Raph, I've been watching you closely all morning, actually, around the office. Geez, you're a hard worker. You really knuckle down into it. And old Finn Balls loves an assist. Finn Balls loves giving the ball away so others can get the two and the three. But old mate Lash, here we go.
1: You are.
0: I just can't wait for the... We actually got quite a bit to achieve over the next 3 days.
1: Yep.
0: Yep. We've got to organise dinner for tonight. We need to get up early tomorrow, play golf.
1: Yep.
0: Very well.
1: Yep.
0: Beat you, which will be a tick in the box for me. Then we've got... Are we on the show tomorrow? Are we working tomorrow? That's why we're down there for, isn't it? At the Carlton. Execute that nicely. Lovely meal. And then it's test match footy day, Saturday. Cannot wait.
1: Guy Havelt.
2: How good is he?
1: How are your excitement levels?
2: About as high as Millsy's. I wish I was going to be there for golf, but got out the gate duties tonight, which I'm equally as excited about. Tough track, Christchurch Golf Club.
0: Is it?
2: Yeah, it is a tough track, Millsy.
0: Why?
2: You will get punished if you don't put it in the right spots.
0: Oh, okay.
2: Around the greens particularly.
1: Yeah.
2: Tough greens.
1: Nah. It's not that
0: I'm going to bring this up. I need a... The course will be on their website.
2: It's not as hard these days since they have taken out the trees.
1: You're going to do the...
2: But I do think the greens are tricky.
1: Hole by hole flyover, just understanding point A to point B.
2: Get your eye in.
0: What do my yardages now? Yeah, throughout the show. Actually, what's the golf course called?
2: Christchurch Golf Club.
0: Mm. Christchurch Golf Club. Here we go. All right, we'll do that.
1: But Little Master, obviously tonight's another big occasion for you guys.

0: late 20,000s, I think it was, last week, and ended at about 35 off the top of my head, 35,000. About 10,000 in there at the moment. Jump onto your Betcha app, search the Out the Gate pot under Bet Social, and you will find exactly where to go. Put as much or as little as you like in there. Do it responsibly, please. R18. And we will be punting on the Dogs, obviously, out of Addington. We'll have some races out of Australia as well when it comes to the thoroughbreds, also potentially some harness as well. And what has been going very well for us, Finballs in particular, is the National Basketball League. And tonight, it is two titans of the league. The Taranaki Mountaineers go up against the Hawke's Bay Hawks, who are, I think, third to last and bottom of the table, respectively. So I suspect we'll be taking the unders there, but we'll figure out a punt around that and hopefully be able to turn the good people who follow Out the Gate a little bit of cash by the end of the night. Pot will close. I'm not actually quite sure on that just yet, but I would say it would be potentially just before 5:30. I think there's a Dogs race at about 5:27 that we might bet into, so make sure you get it in before 5:27 would be my advice if you want to join the pot.
1: Oh, brilliant.
2: Gee, the first sets up well for a power fade off the tee, doesn't it?
1: The first hole.
2: The first hole, yeah.
1: Oh, right. Yeah, it does. And then we flip wedge in. All of a sudden, we're one under to start.
2: Yeah. We roll on around to the two and just noose one around dog leg to the left.
1: Yeah, drivable par for the second there, actually. I mean, just open the shoulders a wee bit.
0: The game of golf is easy, isn't it, when you put it like that?
1: Mm.
0: Just a light cut.
2: Yeah.
0: Little wedge, one putt. Thanks for coming. Short hole next. Down the middle.
2: Just work on the
0: chip
2: zones.
0: On. It's always, two under before you know it.
2: I don't want a frost.
1: No. Don't worry, I've already asked down there for no frost, so it'll be right. One of the interesting things about golf, isn't it, that the whole point of golf is to play the less amount of golf as possible.
2: Yeah,
0: correct.
1: Very interesting dynamic there, Kyle. However, we do need to put the word out there to the Carlton that there may not be a show if one of us is to get a hole-in-one.
0: No. There will be a show. We'll commit to that. But I can't promise you it'll be a tidy show.
1: Yeah, it's probably fair.
0: There'll be celebrations around.
1: Oh, you're compulsory tins, aren't you?
0: Correct. Hmm.
2: I can't wait. Nah. What time does the alarm have to go off tomorrow morning for us to make the tea time?
1: 7.
2: That's easy.
1: Yeah. I'm not one of those guys that gets on the range pre or rolls a few rocks.
2: Or just Rolls Royce it?
1: I'm just sea ball, hit ball way.
2: Yeah. Car park, first tee, Rolls Royce, away we go.
1: Cookie time and a bowl of water.
2: Yeah.
1: Way I go.
2: Oh, it depends. Well, sometimes I like some, we need some quickies.
1: Oh, yeah. Bit of heartburn.
2: Yeah, bit of heartburn. We need some quickies. A little pie,
0: old man, eh?
2: And a black Panadol, as in a classic Coke.
1: A glass of Doctor.
2: Yep, gets you through.
1: It does get you through. Interested to, I just see Wallaby Gold have named their squad. Very good squad too for Wallaby Gold. I'm very interested that they are actually relatively warm favourites over the Irish. Of course, it's at home. Oh, sorry, I just say that. They were $1.70 during the week. They're now out to $1.97 Australia, and Ireland are $1.80. So there you go. The punters saw something was a wee bit off there. But
2: well, Ireland's call finished very well in the Six Nations, didn't they?
1: Yeah, they did.
2: Very, very well, because there was chat around that they potentially could get the wooden spoon in that Six Nations at the time.
1: There's, well, I don't know if they'd get the wooden spoon over Wales, but yeah.
2: Yeah, well, down the lower echelon.
1: They come there without Caelan Doris, without Tommy O'Brien, amongst others, so I think now that Australia are getting towards $2, it's probably not a bad bet, to be fair.
2: Old Skelton's still injured, isn't he?
1: Yeah, didn't he do his Achilles?
2: Yeah.
1: Yeah. No, it's still a decent side. Plenty of strike in the back line. Plenty of strike. Joe Schmidt, what, 3 tests left in charge?
2: Isn't it funny, Lash, how Joe Schmidt is in charge?
1: Yeah.
2: Yet Dave Rennie's come from Japan, then in charge with the All Blacks. Like, Les Kiss could have come from Super Rugby.
1: Yeah.
2: Australia into Wallaby Gold. Oh, see a little mustache.
1: Oh, he's just, okay. There he goes.
0: You know, you got prep to do. Did you have anything else? Did you have something to ask me?
1: Have you seen anyone just get up and walk out like that?
0: No, I want to be here with us.
1: Fair dinkum, mate. Part of the ship, part of the crew.
0: Got to go prep to win the people some money.
2: You're not on for another hour and a bit.
0: Yeah, we've got to get an intro sorted, Millsy.
2: Oh, okay.
0: A lot of work goes into that.
1: Yeah, righty-o.
0: Sorry for interrupting
2: you. You need some winners, don't you?
0: Yeah, of course.
2: Okay.
0: About the same time as usual, so make sure you get
2: what
0: a couple
2: sort of
0: for us.
2: Divvy do you want? Like a $5 winner, a $2 winner?
0: Winning money is good money, Millsy.
2: Okay.
0: You know that. So you just come with whatever you think is going to

0: make a return.
1: All right, we can do that.
0: Yeah. Thank you.
2: Rightio, Little Master, good all the stuff. Best to you and your men on out the gate.
0: Cheers,
2: I appreciate you joining us.
0: Hey, pleasure.
2: And we will see you tomorrow, about mid-afternoon probably. We'll roll into the Carlton.
3: Maybe with a couple
1: hundred. Hey, yeah. Who's your money
3: on? For what?
2: For the
1: Flash,
2: game of golf
1: Flashes
2: tomorrow.
1: Flashes and I. Yeah,
2: what do you
1: come back to the mic.
2: I haven't played golf, bearing in mind, in 5 months.
1: I haven't played the same amount of time. So.
0: Well, Ashes gave me the over-under of 80 and a half yesterday.
2: Of my personal
0: him.
2: Score.
1: Oh, yeah?
0: I said over.
1: Yeah, definitely over.
2: Do you reckon?
1: You just said you haven't played on 5 months.
0: What's your what do you? How many shots
2: do you think my skill set just leaves me overnight, do you?
1: You got a shank in you.
2: No.
0: How many shots are you giving him?
2: I will give, what handicap are you batting off, Kyle?
1: I think it's a 12.
2: 12? I'll be on what? Supposedly off of six.
1: Six shots.
0: Six
1: beautiful.
0: Shots.
2: Yeah.
0: I'll back Millsy in, I think.
2: You'll back Millsy in?
0: Yeah.
2: Oh, that'll be light work for me, eh?
1: All right. I look forward to this.
2: Yeah. If you beat me in golf, I'll give my ticket to the rugby away.
1: I've beaten you twice in golf already.
2: No, you haven't.
4: Jeez,
2: have.
4: That's a big call.
2: You heard it here first.
1: Okay.
2: Righto, Little Master. Run along.
1: Good on you, lads.
2: Right, we'll see you tomorrow. Little Master there in the Out the Gate Boys, as I say. Coverage starts 4:30. Pot will close sort of 5:30 and change, give or take, around there. Get involved, head to the Betcha app or just scan the QR code. That'll be popping up for our track side. 8833. We'll get to a few quick text messages. A few boys just saying, well, just tell us the team, Lashes, or have the pigeons been put down?
1: We haven't had much pigeon
2: chat,
1: actually.
2: No, look, and that's been by design, Kyle. New regime, I can't afford to get offside with the new regime too early.
1: So you're easing your way into it?
2: Well, picture this, right? Yesterday or Tuesday, I come on and release the first All Black team of the year, and then I roll into the All Black after match on Saturday, came for a couple of Steinlagers. Dave will just give me my marching orders, and rightly so.
1: It'll be post-victory, though.
2: Yeah, well, that's true. But, no, you just got to do things right early doors. And then maybe the pigeons might be swooping back in later on in the calendar year. But
1: so you've been pre-warned, haven't you? Pre-warned to keep the trap shut.
2: There's been no comment, but you know, we can't give the greasy frogs an upper hand, can we? You know, we only have to wait, what, another 45 minutes? So just be patient, people, then we can delve into it all. Can Lash just describe the opening minute of Saturday's test leading to a try in the corner, play-by-play? Jeepers.
1: Would it be a try in the corner?
2: Maybe not necessarily the corner, but I tell you what will happen. We'll kick off. They'll send it back down to us. We will then send it back. They'll try to run the footy. We'll get a turnover ball in the wide channels, so not a guaranteed 3 points. We'll then plug the corner, maybe 22, 25 metres out, line out, OT ball. Don't want to mention names here, so that'll give away who's starting, won't it? It'll go half back to first five. First five will go to Geordie Barrow. He'll be a certainty to start in the 12 jersey, so I can say that. What he will then do, just bring blind winger in, whoever that may be, blind winger, downhill carry, quick recycle the ball. They'll go to width, probably out the back 10, 15 to far winger, get brought down the wide channels. Then you'll hear all the All Blacks yell out, fire, fire, which means hands are on, get it to the other width. They'll stretch the frogs. Someone will go through untouched. TRY under the roof to Kaha. 7-0 All Blacks.
1: That is very familiar to that move we ran last weekend for the Russell Rugby Club.
2: Very familiar, yeah.
1: Yeah.
2: Just and a great wee sort of, you know, three-card trick. Just a wee three-phase special off source. That's what will happen.
1: I like it, and I look forward to observing this. But we're going to be, I'll tell you who will be flying at that stage, and that's you and I, because that's 7 o'clock.
2: Yeah.
1: What time are we nestling into it?
2: Midday. Without question.
1: I cannot wait.
2: I know. Right, there's still plenty of text here to get to on 8833, and keep them coming in. We love all your correspondence. It is 18 minutes after 3. This is Millsy and Lash on Sport Nation. 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We'll be back on the other side with an agenda.
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certainly is. Thanks to the great teams at Kogan Mobile and Farmlands. Get to an agenda very, very shortly. Hey, boys, I went to the Warriors game and found myself staying beside the rock pool.

way sport coaches can get on the wrong side of the public is to be hypocritical. If they say we will pick on form, do it. I guess we're about to see. That's from Jeff. I kind of get the feeling Dave was saying that the squad will be picked on form, but then, you know, match day 23s are a different story at test level, aren't they? Everyone will get an opportunity, though, particularly in these three test matches.

0: He will be.
1: Yep, yep. Ken says, Will Jordan on the wing, disappointing.
0: Do you see that?
1: Was Tapaia injured at training? Might throw a spanner into selections for 13. There was a rumour going around that he was injured, but it's news to me. But anywho,
0: did he hand
1: time,
0: a card
1: Finn?
0: In yesterday?
1: Way you go, Finn.
2: The Agenda. Agenda 1.
3: Alrighty, team. What All Black is under the most pressure for the entire international season and why?
0: Ooh. Oh, the whole season?
3: The whole season, not just this weekend.
0: So you're saying that...
3: Could be, I understand there's new squads that get released per window, et cetera, but...
0: Pressure.
3: Who's under the most pressure?
0: I think for a starting... I think Cody Taylor's under a bit of pressure for a start. I think the two boys are right on his heels, and that hasn't been the case the last couple of years. I think the obvious one that people will naturally head towards would be Bowden Barrett. I think they might sense that he is under pressure, but just don't underestimate 144 test matches and that experience and those tough moments that he has been in and what he can offer off the park as well at trainings. And he's still a good footballer. For the Blues this year, he was playing in an environment that I don't believe suited him. You told

0: You see that in cricket a lot. If you're not going to get a fair crack at it, you can play with freedom. If you're playing for your spot, it's a different ball game. And I don't know what you think of this, Slash, but I just kind of feel like our first fives have almost been playing for their spot each time they've played for the All Blacks over the last couple of years.
1: Yeah, definitely. I think there's a big part of that, Millsy, that circumstances haven't allowed not only guys in the 10 jersey, but pretty much jerseys 1 through 15 to really flourish at all. Mm. Like, you think of that, you know, tenure of 2 years, 2024 and 2025, like, when was the test match that we really put it all together and put a side away and played a great brand?
0: Mm.
1: I mean, Eden Park was a good performance. We came out of the gates hot there against South Africa.
0: That was a good test match, yeah. Tough test match.
1: Tough test match, and then very flat the week after. But, you know, when you think about it on the whole, like, we were backs against the wall in Chicago against the Irish, got out of that one. We were backs against the wall at Murrayfield, got out of that one late. Started brilliantly against England. Wheels fell off.
0: Mm.
1: Never really had kind of gone, okay, this is a very good side, yep, capable of just putting sides away. And whether that, I don't think that's a personnel issue, because much of that personnel will be rolling out under Dave Rennie. I think it's a lot of it's got to do with how they were trying to play, the style in which they were trying to play, and the messaging they were getting from those above them. So everything you hear, that's going to change.
0: Lashes, don't you find, if you can kind of cast your mind back a little bit, Graham Henry's first 4 years, where they had that rest and rotation policy a lot, throughout Super Rugby a lot, and then in the All Black for that 4 years, they rotated a lot, and then we got knocked out in the quarterfinal in the World Cup. In the next four-year period, he flipped the coin on that, like, a lot. We played a more consistent team in those key positions. Yes, perhaps the quality was a little bit better back then than it is now across the board, but there was consistency in selection, and that translated into the 2011 Rugby World Cup. Post that, the team was very much settled. Shag took over, and it was pretty much, in essence, kind of the same team that carried us through for that four-year period. It just feels like over the last couple of years, we've been searching and changing. And asking players to adapt all the time. And that's my point around the first five. I love to settle in.
1: Yeah, I get what you're saying. But I think Steve Hansen and that and co had a different luxury, that there was just a clear and obvious 13 of the 15 probably. You know, like, Smith and Carter were your inside halves pairings. Nonu and Smith were your centre pairings.
0: Yeah, but on that, we didn't see the best of, like, Nonu and Conran Smith till the back half of their careers.
1: Yeah, no,
0: it takes a lot of test matches for someone to feel comfortable.
1: Yeah.
0: Quite often we expect people to seek perfection in their first 10 test matches. It's just not the case.
1: Nah, it's dead right. It's dead right. You know, a great loose trio, Whitelock and Retallick and the Locks. Like, it was clear and obvious that was your number one team. No one could

0: and making our way down in our own time. Time management, I find, is really important to execute.
1: So this is very interesting to hear from you, Katie Mills, because you often rock into the office at a pretty average time on a daily basis.
0: Whoa, that is a big call. Should we go back to Beaver Donald days?
1: Oh, no, we don't need to do that.
0: I'm not required to be here until 2, Fimbles, but I come in early. But
1: it's good you took the bait. You took the bait that easily. It's quite good. But you like punctual, Millsy, is that what you're saying? Punctual.
0: Good company.
1: Yep.
0: That's important.
2: Mm.
0: What else do you see as important, Lash?
2: I think everyone's got to add value. Like, I hate when one or two blokes do the lion's share of all the organising and all that. Some bloke put their hand up for accommodation. Some bloke put their hand up for dinner reservation. Some bloke sort the transfers. Some bloke sort the tea times.
0: So you've done the golf.
2: Yeah.
0: So this is where you shot across to me, isn't it? Is it about dinner?
2: Yeah, I wouldn't mind a reservation for dinner, to be quite honest, Kyle.
0: I'll tell you what, I've got breakfast sorted.
2: Yeah.
0: We're at the Commodore.
2: Yeah. That buffet there. Nah, look, I mean, my lad's trip for me, you got to be on the big bird, for one, going somewhere. You get off, you're around to golf that afternoon, nice dinner out, beers. Wake up, 36 holes, morning tea time, 1 p.m. tea time, beers. Night out, dinner, wake up, Saturday, morning tea time, afternoon, pub, punting syndicate, make a fortune, night out, certain establishments as well to blow your punting syndicate, charge on, home, up early, check out, airport, gone.
0: Home in one piece.
2: Yep.
0: Successful trip.
1: It's a lot of golf. 3 rounds of golf?
2: Yeah, absolutely. Maybe 4 even.
1: See, this is the thing. Lash, peak summer lads trip. You want to play 3 rounds of golf.
2: Well, what
1: on
2: else
1: the weekend.
2: You want to do?
1: What? Mate, there is so much you can do.
2: Like what?
1: Go to the beach? I forget who I'm talking to.
0: No.
1: Hates the beach.
2: Dead set. If you are fair income about a lads trip and you want you and 6-7 other blokes to go on a lads trip to lie on a beach, then you can get literally in the sea.
0: Well, one thing we are definitely doing this trip and we have to make time for it.
2: What's that?
0: We need to go visit Charles Upham and pay our respects. Do that every time we go to Christchurch. Doff our cap, have a wee whiskey. You're in a cup of coffee, even a cup of tea.
2: Maybe you can organise that then.
0: Yeah, we can just go, just spend some time, because he is one of the all-time great New Zealanders.
2: Yeah. And there's got to be a story to come out of it too. So whether you have a brush with the law or something like that, there's got to be some form of story. That's always good. But 8833, let us know. What are the must-dos or the must-haves when it comes to a trip away for the weekend with the fellas?
3: Agenda 3.
1: Just finally, gentlemen, something that an athlete does in any sport, on or off the pitch, on or off the court, that just really irks you. Something you just really despise about athletes that they constantly do.
2: You're quite hot on something, aren't you, Kyle?
1: Yeah, Millsy brought something up earlier.
0: Yeah. I don't know, I'm blank. No, I think spitting. Athletes spit a lot.
2: Yeah, spitting is rude.
0: Spitting, for some reason, athletes think you can just spit.
1: Were you like that?
0: Probably.
1: Walking back to your marker?
0: Sometimes in the subcontinent, there'll be things get into your mouth you weren't too happy with. You just want to
1: some bugs and stuff.
0: Get them out. Yeah. I swallowed a lot of a bug. A lot of bugs in Sri Lanka.
1: Oh.
0: Down the hatchet. But I don't know. Athletes spit a lot.
2: You had something else, weren't you? You were fired up about this morning.
1: Yeah, you were fired up about it.
0: I watched some highlights of the tennis this morning.
1: Ah.
0: And it really irks me. Especially Sabalenka. The grunting. Grunting in tennis drives me nuts. And I'm going to write a letter to tennis, especially to Wimbledon. There's some places that are just sacrilege, right? Lord's Cricket Ground.
1: Correct.
0: Good behaviour. The Masters at Augusta.
1: Yep.
0: Good behaviour.
1: Mm-hmm. No phones either. It's good stuff.
0: And Wimbledon's another one. And I just think grunting at the hallowed turf is just not acceptable.
2: Yeah?
0: I just don't like grunt. What's the need for the grunt? Now, if you're pushing out air to create force. So, Rav, boxers blow air when they punch, right? That's that sound, Lash, you wouldn't know. But it's like, you're punching, you're...
2: Yeah.

0: Yeah, I know, Kyle. Yeah.
1: Yeah. You're pushing air out. So yeah. I understand that. That's acceptable.
0: Yeah.
1: So in tennis, if you're trying to get some force or something, do you have to grunt as loudly as you possibly can? Does it make any difference?
2: Don't know.
1: Grunting?
0: It's just force of habit, I think.
2: Yeah.
1: Like it's exceptionally, like I can, it's like a, yeah, just like, not like a.
0: Yeah, sometimes they actually, they find themselves doing it on like drop shots and that.
1: Drop shot? Oh. Yeah. So I was watching a few highlights of the old tennis. And I just, Rory McIlroy up in the stands in the green blazer.
0: I did see that.
1: Respect, I like that. And it's just like a silence. And then the Sabalenka, like, you're number one in the world. You're good. You don't need to grunt. Can someone tell me if the grunting helps her game, Finn Balls?
2: Look, I'm not a tennis expert, so I have no idea.
1: No, you're on the show. We're all experts in this show.
2: Fixing problems one at a time.
0: Just a couple quickly from me, Finn. It would be... Footballers, athletes, predominantly footballers, accosting the referee and the match official. I think that's just, I mean, they're not going to change their mind, are they? And some of the disrespect they show there is ridiculous. And the other one is predominantly football too, and it's diving.
2: Oh, it's the worst.
0: Yeah, or laying down, milking penalties, which is creeping more and more into contact sports. Those would be my two. But let us know on the text machine too, 8833, if you've got any gripes with things that athletes do.
1: Yeah, no, we talked about that the other day on the show. But the spitting, especially on golf greens.
0: Yeah, I'm with you there.
1: Spitting on golf greens.
2: Yeah, that's okay.
1: Disgusting.
2: Yeah,
0: it's disgusting. Mm. Righty-o. Mm. We will take a break here on Millsy and Lash on Sport Nation. Thanks to the great teams at Kogan Mobile and Farmlands. We'll be right back on the other side. Oh, yeah.
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18: Here comes the money.
0: Rightio, Kyle Mills, with us being on the plane tonight, you've had to record Millsy's multi today. So what have you gone? Enlighten the punters on where they can make some money this weekend by finally getting over the hurdle with Millsy's multi.
1: Well, what is going to be an exciting Saturday for our show? What time's our show?
0: 1 till 3.
1: So guess what's happening at 11:18? It's going to be race one at Waverley. And we're going to be jumping on La Florida, who was superb, and I mean superb, last start, flashing home with a red flashing light bulb above her head for second. We just need, opened at fives, into fours, we just need La Florida to run top three. That was at $1.70, and then we're going to turn our attention to the roof at Takaha. And the All Blacks are going to be winning that fixture by

0: And guess where we're going to head to next, Lash?
1: What's that paying?
0: Can't recall. Not much. $1.40 or something.
1: Okay.
0: And then we're going to head to Houston. Guess what? Under the roof again at Houston for the game there where Canada take on Morocco. Morocco just a far better team.
1: Oh, yeah.
0: They're just far better. They're fifth in the world.
1: Yeah.
0: It's just Canada are only there because they're hosting the event, but they've had a fairy tale ride so far to this stage. And Morocco just need to progress past this round on Sunday. They only came out at about 3:20, I think, Finballs, 3:30. Guess what it's boosted to?
2: $4.50.
0: $4.50.
2: Oh, what a guess.
0: $4.50. Jeez. So you are seriously, honestly, this is the one.
2: So, Millsy, question.
0: This is the one.
2: What leg's going to let you down?
0: The horse doesn't worry me. The horse doesn't worry me at all. Morocco doesn't worry me at all.
1: You just think it's the All Blacks.
2: The All Blacks.
0: It's just if these frogs come out, I think of 1986, when they were just on one. If they come out in that type of mentality, yeah, well, there's a bit to worry about. But I'm super intrigued about the naming of this All Black team post 4 o'clock.
1: Yeah.
0: But I can't change Millsy's multi.
1: Millsy's multi. Bet live on your favourite sports. Download the TAB app today and get stuck into Millsy's multi, that is for sure. Right, cannot stand Sabalenka. Should probably go into the most hated sports person for me. Righteous, obnoxious, stroppy. Not much worse. It's jeepers. That's a spray. I find on boys' trips there's one guy who's always trying to dodge rounds at the bar. It's from Jamie. Yeah. You don't want to be that guy.
0: No.
1: Don't want to be that guy. Good point, Reed. Consistency in selection. Millsy, look at the Black Caps. Steady lineup for years.
0: Yep.
1: Decent shout. Kyle, how can we let a 10 settle in like you want when there's no clear and obvious out of the four with 20-odd matches pre-World Cup? How does Rennie find his man if he doesn't see them in match play?
0: I just think under the last regime, our boys, you still need your 10 to play to their strength. You know, do you pick a team to play to a game plan or do you pick players to play with freedom? And yeah. I don't think under the last 2 years they've been able to play with freedom.
1: No, you're probably right. That's why it's a massive opportunity for Ruben Love first cab off the rink, isn't it?
0: Oh, so he's starting, is he?
1: Oh, jeez. Jeez, I was 14 minutes short. 14 minutes short.
0: Oh, here we go.
1: Bugger.
0: Left in the page. Never happened. Yep, just box
1: that's
0: on.
1: That's true. Finn will get that, wipe that from the recording.
0: Hey,
1: and we'll
0: text
1: play
0: here
1: on
0: about Steve Smith, how he spits in his hands and rubs them all.
1: Oh, yeah.
0: So he stands at first or second slip, I think it is, Finballs, and he's always spitting. Ricky Ponting used to do it a lot, spit in their hands. They reckon it gave you a little bit of like grip.
1: Yeah.
0: I used to always think about this a lot because the ball, you would put a little bit of saliva on that to shine, and you got 11 blokes out there all shining the ball at some stage, and then the old bowler is holding it all the time and licking your fingers. It's quite gross, isn't it?
2: Yeah, you guys are disgusting, eh?
0: Yeah, it's a bit gross.
2: That is actually grim. That's so grim.
1: All 4 10s are under pressure. Starting jersey is available, and you think there's only room for 3 in the World Cup squad. Yeah, look, there's probably room for 4 based on the fact that our next, you know, a lot of our 10s are our fullbacks as well.
0: Mm.
1: Yeah, there's not too much fullback cover there. Interesting pickup from the Naki boys. Getting Seta Taumanivalu back for the NPC will make a seriously powerful midfield combo with Curtis Rona. Yeah, you're right there. It definitely will. There's a question there from Rory that I want to get to after the break. Lad, something not to do on a lad's trip. Phone a female colleague in the early hours. Just saying. That's from Tony.
2: Didn't you do that, Lashes?
1: I did do that. Wise words from

0: level and that calibre footy, don't you? Otherwise, when injuries happen, you find yourself a bit of a tight spot. Anywho, TAB, download the app, the new and improved app. Millsy's Multi, $4.50. Line the pockets for the weekend. That is what it'll do. We will yes, Kyle?
1: No, so the two games are under the roof.
0: Yeah.
1: And Millsy's Multi is going to blow the roof off these two stadiums.
0: That's not your best.

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0: 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Rural never calls winter a problem. It's just another season. Farmlands. Rural never rests. It's Millsy and Lash on Sport Nation.
10: Certainly is. Thanks to the great teams at Kogan Mobile and Farmlands. What are we? 7 minutes away from the first All Black squad of the year. We will bring that to you. We'll take a break beforehand so we can come straight in with it. As requested, afternoon team, cash is essential for the married men on a lad's trip. Can't have no paper trail of the of the money going out, can you, Big Cat? You know that more than me. I'm obviously a single man. Don't have to answer to no one.
11: You don't, do you?
10: Nah, it's great
11: stuff. I noticed that, yeah. As you see me, I've got, you know, trying to rustle up the kids, see if they're in good order.
10: Yep. There's always one of the boys who didn't get every box ticked on his permission slip, and now he's on the phone with her busting his chops. Give him the stink eye. Yeah, that's from Brett. Oh, I like that. I like that.
11: Do you think this trip could be very similar to one of the Hangover movies?
10: Well, we've just got a text from Air New Zealand

0: Oh, yeah, it's not a great starter, really, is it?
1: No. Talking about playing things off the back foot, fog in Christchurch. Jeez, that is not good.
0: Does a fog at night mean frost the next morning?
2: I don't know.
0: You're probably from Christchurch.
2: Yeah, you probably just get frost there regardless in the middle of winter.
0: Got golf.
2: It's literally the start of July. It'll be pretty damn cold in the morning.
1: We'll be right. Rory says, this is a question. Can I ask a cricket question? Yes, you can. Will there ever come a time where Test cricket will disappear completely and possibly ODI cricket too, and they morph into two innings each of T20 cricket, let's say, in a decade or so's time? Could you see that happening, Kyle?
0: I don't believe so, but there's going to be less Test cricket. I think the big fixtures will stay. Mm-hmm. So you're talking about the Ashes, India. Yep. I like to think New Zealand continue on their merry way, not playing as much Test cricket, maybe two series a year, one at home, one away, maybe. One day cricket and very much so T20 cricket, I believe, will move and become just ICC events. I think they'll just become like the World Cups for T20 cricket, and there won't be international T20 cricket.
2: Just so franchise.
0: You have the franchise stuff, and then you have the World Cup, and that will be it. And maybe some lead-up games to a World Cup, but that will be it, in my opinion. And I think the same will be with one-day cricket. You'll still have the World Cup every 4 years, and maybe a couple of series leading up to a World Cup, but perhaps the bilateral tours when it comes to 50-over cricket will stop. That's my assessment, but I've been wrong lots.
1: Yep, and will continue to be.
0: Yep.
1: Particularly on a few reads tomorrow on your putts, no doubt, as they just slide on by.
0: Mm-hmm. It's fine.
1: We've got to find out what we're putting on the line.
2: I need some videos of this as well. Yeah.
1: But before we do that, Dave Rennie will name his first All Blacks squad of the year in approximately 4 minutes and 10 seconds time. So we will take one of our 4-minute air breaks and bring it to you live straight on the other side. This is Millsy and Lash on Sport Nation, thanks to the great team at Farmlands and Kogan Mobile.
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2: Tune in for live commentary of the Broncos against the Sharks. Kickoff 9:35 Saturday night, thanks to our mates at SEN. 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It's just another season. 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
8: Certainly is, thanks to the great teams at Kogan Mobile and Farmlands. Rightio, Dave Rennie's named his first All Black team of the year. It is as follows. Ethan de Groot, Cody Taylor, Fletcher Newell, Josh Lord, Sam Dowry, Peter Luckey at 6, Luke Jacobson at 7, Artie Savia at 8, and captain. The back line consists of Cameron Roygaard, Ruben Love at 10, Caleb Clark and Will Jordan on the wings, Geordie Barrett and Quinn Tapia in the midfield, and Damian McKenzie at fullback. The bench, Asafa Armour, Xavier Newmere, Tyrell Lomax, Patrick Tuipulotu, Wallace Satiti, Cortez Ratima, Billy Proctor, and Fehi Finianonofo, and Tupo Vaia unavailable due to concussion. So that is the latest there from Dave Rennie. Your immediate reaction, Kyle Mills?
9: Well, the one that stands out for me is Will Jordan fullback to the wing. Most of his tries have come from the wing, and obviously Damian McKenzie at 15. I wonder, we had a long time to think about this team. Damian McKenzie has always been in the equation of first fives, but for him to be named at 15, the writing on the wall would have to have been that within camp for some time, I would have thought.
8: Mm.
9: When he named the team last week, or 2 weeks ago,
8: yeah.
9: Do you know how they name it? Props, hookers, locks?
8: Yeah,
9: was Damian McKenzie named as a first five or a fullback?
8: Yeah, first five, yeah.
9: So is that weird? When you named the squad 2 weeks ago and he's named as one of the first fives to be selected, in the very first game.

0: with no injuries, he's named at fullback. Is that weird? Why not just name him at fullback under the title fullbacks 2 weeks ago?
1: Well, I mean, everyone knows you can play 15 and 10, so got to put him somewhere.
0: That's what I said in these team namings. You need to have another category.
1: What, hybrids?
0: Hybrids, utilities.
1: You reckon?
0: Well, it's misleading. If that was a politician, that's very misleading.
1: Do you reckon it's false advertising?
0: Well, you've named him as one of the three tens in the squad, and you get to the first test, and there's been no injuries, and he's playing fullback. That is very political-like, isn't it?
1: Not really.
0: Okay.
1: 8833, let us know what stands out to you, what excites you, what worries you when it comes to that starting 15. We will dissect it a little bit more after headlines with Rav.
2: Sports news headlines brought to you by Night and Day. All Blacks head coach Dave Rennie has just unveiled his 23 to take on France, as stated by Lashes. In a night of first, the All Blacks will face France at One New Zealand Stadium on Saturday night and under new coach David Rennie. Stay tuned for the press conference coming up very shortly. Round one of the NRLW starts tonight, and the Warriors are coming into the 2026 season with an exciting new lineup. The Warriors have made multiple new signings, among which are Black Ferns Seven Stars Gail Broughton and Stacey Walker. The only Kiwi side of the women's competition finished eighth last year, and after coach Ron Griffith's recruitment blitz are looking to hit the ground running, telling the Six Again podcast today, experience was all that was missing last season. Warriors face the Bulldogs this Sunday at FMG Stadium. And a quick Football World Cup update: in a dramatic round of 32, Belgium beat Senegal 3-2. Despite Congo's lead at halftime, England went on to win 2-1, and the USA just beat Bosnia and Herzegovina 2-0. Thank you to our friends from Night and Day.
1: Thank you, Rav, for that. Those headlines. Text machine, I got no Vi injured. Yep, no, that is true. He's out with a concussion. It's a great looking lineup. Will Jordan back to his preferred position on the wing? Any of those hookers could have started. Yep, that's true. Well, Ratiman needs to go buy a lotto ticket. How lucky is that guy? Jacobson gets a shot. He needs to show he belongs at this level. Yeah, massive, massive opportunity for Lukey Jacobson for sure. That team suggests they're going to play very fast, says one texter. I wonder what happened to the record-setting wingers, Morby and Finney Ananofa. Well, Fehi's in line for his debut off the pine. Luke Jacobson, very lucky. I would have started Xavier or Luckey at seven instead, and Wallace starting. Yeah, that's true. Maybe Wallace just easing back into proceedings. Mm-hmm. But I'd far rather have Luke Jacobson out there than Anton Cigna, if you're asking me.
0: I agree.
1: Definitely have that.
0: But Jacobson's a good player.
1: Very good player. The thing that worries me, potentially, if I can see a potential weak link out there, is just maybe a real lack of punch on the carry, to be quite honest. Well, it's a relatively undersized loose trio, particularly when you put Artie Savier in the boot.
0: Mm.
1: You know, Josh Lord and Sam Derry, not known carriers. De Groot, not really a carrier. You know,
0: Sam Derry carries it a bit.
1: Yeah, but I mean, like, you know, athleticism, dynamic, footwork at the line, bending the line. You know, whereas our props, not the two that are starting, our other props and behind them are probably more dynamic carriers.
0: Cody Taylor, I thought he might reward one of the other hookers. Those two other hookers have played superbly in this competition, Super Rugby competition. I thought they might get rewarded first up.
1: Yeah, no, that's fair. And a lot of people may have definitely thought the same. But, you know, Cody Taylor, I think he's vice-captain, so, you know, give him the new ball, see how he goes. But, no, yeah, it's very interesting, that team, isn't it, Kyle?
0: What's your thoughts on the bench?
1: Like it. Amua, Numia, Tuipulotu, Satiti, those some great ball-running forwards off the pine to really come in and add spice late doors.
0: But Billy Proctor, I feel like, can only really play 13. It might have been too harsh there.
1: No, for
0: cover.
1: Yeah, but...
0: I say if like the fullback goes down, D-Mac, Will goes out there.
1: Yeah, but if Geordie goes down, Quinn will go to 12 and Billy will go to 13.
0: Yep.
1: And if Quinn goes down, then... Yeah, Billy would
0: just slot into them.
1: Yeah, now they think of all those permutations, Kyle. Make no mistake.
0: Well, I just thought I'd just get a message through just in case they haven't.
1: Yeah, nah.

0: it right, and I'm sure it'll be well received from Dave Rennie and co. Rightio, time now to get to former All Black and Sky Sport analyst, the great Goldie, Jeff Wilson. Really appreciate your time joining the show this afternoon, mate, on the back, straight off the back of an All Black team naming, which means my first question to you is your initial thoughts. Welcome in. Thanks for your time.
1: Hey, no problem at all. Look, a lot of it was going to come down to where they played Will Jordan for me in regards to the back line and, you know, their combination of Love and McKenzie. I was pretty confident Ruben Love was going to be starting at 10. A couple of really interesting selections. I'm looking forward to finding out that Tupou Vaai may not have been available clearly for this test match, because it'd be hard-pressed to see him not being part of this team, right? So that's probably the one, the big name that's missing from this lineup. But yeah, just a couple of debutants off the bench. I would love to have seen someone start, to be honest. But in saying that, look, we're sort of blessed in a number of positions, and there were some really good players who are in really good form who've missed out. So, and the fact Cortez Rathmay gets that opportunity off the bench as well. So, and that combination at loose forward, Savia Jacobson and Lakai in their respective positions. So, I found that a real interest as well. But look, it's an All Black team, first All Black team of the year. Look, there'll be a lot of eyes on a lot of people in a lot of different positions, and we'll see how they go, right?
2: Hey, Goldie, with this lineup, does it suggest a certain style that Dave Rennie's looking for the boys to play with the players selected?
1: Yeah, I think for Damien at the back, it's very much going to be about of giving him a bit of a license to create from back there. And you know, when you put someone like Will Jordan, who's got obviously the skill set that he has as well and the speed that he has, I just think that they've talked about this optimism. And we'll keep using that word because it's what you want to see from the All Blacks, the fact their willingness to play with the ball in hand. And there's no doubt with this group, you know, they've got some guys who can carry strongly. We know how good, you know, Barrett and Tupai have been this season, and Lakai has been outstanding for the Hurricanes. In terms of style, like I've said, that they want to be optimistic, they want to be up-tempo, they want to keep the ball in play, and this lineup here suggests that. I mean, the coach has been very, very clear on what he wants and expects out of his group. It's just now whether this team can deliver it. And a lot of these guys have played at the highest level a lot already, right? So, you know, they know what to expect from their opposition. It's just whether or not they can execute what the coaches are saying.
0: Ruben Love, Goldie, gets first crack at it. Massive opportunity for him to hit the ground running and really grab that 10 jersey with both hands. What do you make of it? What do you want to see from him? Not overplay his hand? Are you on all gas, no brakes? What do you want to see out of the young first five?
1: Oh, but all gas, no brakes. That's a bit of WWE coming out. I'm hearing you. Look, I think for Ruben, it's about, you know, him playing the way that he plays, and hopefully they give him that license and the I'll say structures, but the instincts he has for the game are really good. And for me, just playing with the confidence he's shown already. Look, he's got familiar faces inside and out. This is the perfect scenario for him to go on and carry on what he's been doing. And he's got some insurance in terms of goal kicking around him. I'd like to think he'll have those responsibilities because we saw, you know, in difficult conditions in Wellington, he's able to kick with confidence right now. So, you know, it's how much responsibility you want to put on his shoulders. McKenzie can clearly do that. And Jordy Barrett as well. So, you know, I think for Ruben, it's remain who he is and play the way he plays the game and continue to play with that confidence. And look, he'll make the odd mistake. Every first five does, because you have so many involvements in the game. You've just got to be comfortable that those errors, they're not compounding, they're not back-to-back, and they're the ones that won't necessarily hurt the team.
2: You make a fascinating point, Goldie, in the aspect of players having the freedom and the confidence to play on instinct. Like, there's the talented footballers here, like Caleb Clark, for example, hugely talented, but for the Blues this year, we didn't get to see him with the opportunity to do so. Do you see this as an environment where you can play with freedom?
1: I've been lucky enough to do quite a bit of coaching in and around Dave Rennie probably 15 years ago, and the one thing he's always encouraged is the fact you have to play what's in front of you, because that is what the opportunity is, and the way the opposition play you, you've got to take those, and quite often they'll take the hard things away but put the easy things in front of you, and But the trouble is you're in the wrong part of the field. I mean,

0: badly, you know, going, oh, we're not playing. How often have you heard that say, got to play in the right part of the field? Well, if it's on when it's on, you have to take that. And if you don't, you'll miss the opportunity that they've presented you. And I think that's what Dave Rennie's really about. And I think, you know, we've sort of gone away with that in recent seasons, you know, because we're always trying to master the rush defence. You know, we're always trying to master certain things, trying to play with structure. And it was like we were missing the clear and obvious. I think that's what he's going to encourage, is if there's space, you have to take it. If it happens to be in your own half, doesn't matter. You know, back your skill set to get the ball there and force the opposition to do something different. So I expect us to be less predictable, no doubt about that.
1: Jeff Wilson, what are your thoughts on this bench? To be quite honest, during the Razor tenure, sometimes we

0: All Black sides are notoriously, in years gone by, great at putting sides away. Do you think Amua, Numia, Tuipulotu, Wallace Atiti is kind of appointed towards bringing them on sort of in and around the same time and really going up a couple of gears with big physical carries, athleticism and footwork at the line and really put a team away with that bench?
1: Yes, to me, the forwards, I think in particular, that's a really, really strong combination. You know, you think about the form that Asafa Anmua has been in. Xavier Numia has just been outstanding. And, you know, Lomax has taken a while to come back this season, picked up a couple of unfortunate injuries, but he's a world-class tight-head prop. Patrick has never let the All Black down, jersey down off the bench, never has. It has always been physical, has a presence. You need that. And look, we know where Wallace Atiti sits in everyone's, you know, loose forward combinations. It's the fact that maybe just still not 100, well, he'll be 100% health-wise, but in terms of conditioning, maybe not quite there to be in the starting position, but he can fill so many roles. But the questions I have are how you introduce and when you introduce Cortez Ratama, what role Billy Proctor's going to play, and for Fihi Nofo, it's what impact will he have on the game. And the one thing you do have is that you have that ability to shift with Will Jordan going to the back, you know, a little bit of flexibility around that if you have to try and play, if you want to play a slightly different style of game rather than McKenzie. So for me, I love the bench, don't get me wrong. I just think the forwards look impressive. I think it's how the backs are used will be very, very interesting in this test match.
2: What type of team does this need from the captain, Ardie Sevilla? We know the type of player he is. It's a new captaincy now. You've seen a lot of captains. You've played under a lot of captains. But what does this new team need from the captain?
1: The best of Ardie Sevilla in terms of a player, because that's what he himself knows. That's his best way to lead. He's talked about that, is the fact that he is softly spoken. There's no doubt he has good relationships with referees, and you know, I think he'll get better and stronger in that the more he does this job at the international level. I think he'll lean on a few guys around him. I really do. And I think Jordy Barrett will certainly be one of those, because his leadership qualities with the Hurricanes were to the fore and a big part of their success. And then when you've got the likes of a Luke Jacobson, you've got the likes of a Cody Taylor. I think Ardie will focus well and truly on being the best player in the All Black jersey, the best number eight. And he'll let that be his leadership style. And there's no doubt he'll challenge the players around him, but I think he's definitely a lead by example.
0: What about when it comes to the line-out, Jeff? I know it's an area you didn't frequent too often, but that loose trio, mate. It's a relatively short loose trio by international standards, which leaves us potentially with just Dowry and Josh Lord. Do you worry that there may not be enough options there?
1: No, there's enough options there. No, those guys are good athletes. Ardie's been used on a number of occasions with the All Blacks as a front of the line-out jumper. He can be a player. He can get into the air. He can explode off the ground. I don't have any concerns actually at all around the variety we'll have in our line-out. I think that Josh Lord's a big part of what the Chiefs have done all year, and he is a big target in the middle of the line-out. Mm. You know, his length should not be underestimated. You know, and that puts a whole lot of different pressure on the opposition on both sides of the ball. So, you know, I think there's some real options there. And, you know, this is a, you know, for me, I look at, you know, you always want to start up front. You're never going to go wrong for me with Newell, Taylor and De Groot. The seasons they've had, the way that they've played, the experience they have at the highest level, and you get the sense with Neil Barnes is that, you know, there's going to be a real steal about this group. Well, I already know there's steal in those players. And what I think we'll get in terms of a platform will be very, very solid, if not dynamic.
2: What do we need to see post-game for Goldie to be happy? Is it purely just a result-driven process? What do we need to see for you to be happy, Goldie?
1: Oh, look, clearly I want to win.
2: Mm.
1: But I've certainly become a lot about how we go about getting that win. And to me, the optics of what it looks like. And, you know, you don't get consistency on game one, but it's more this is the intent about how we want to play. And if we make some errors along the way getting that success, you know, and it's maybe not perfect, because it won't be perfect, because I think in the past we've had such great teams, you know, in the past. We've looked at them and they played perfect rugby. Well, actually they didn't. What they did is they made the most of the opportunities that they were given. They just, when they

broke the opposition down, or they got through them, they then scored. And for us, I just want us to be not clinical. I want us to be dynamic and exciting and actually put teams away. This week, I want to get a win, and I want us to look as though we're really clear about

0: But, you know, I think with this group and this team and this coaching staff, I think there'll be a real genuine excitement.
1: And just lastly, Jeff, the French, what are you expecting out of them? You know, last year, I think first test of the year, they came down here with probably a far weaker side than what they're rolling out this weekend, and we beat them by 4 points under the roof in Dunedin. You know, some world-class players still on that team, the Bordeaux inside halves pairing of Jalibert and Luku, you know, Moa Fana, Deportier, Damien Penaud, etc. Very exciting backline, but potentially an inexperienced forward pack. What can we expect out of the French?
0: Well, they averaged 40-odd points in the Six Nations this year. Mm. They played some unbelievable rugby. And yes, there are a few key pieces that aren't quite here, but a lot of them are. And they are, I believe, if you look at their competition, it is the deepest talent competition across the world. It really is. Like, the French competition is, you know, as hard as it gets. So these guys are hardened, experienced rugby players. It's a mix of the team that came last year in the Six Nations squad. They will be good. They will be competitive. I have no doubt that they're going to enjoy the conditions as well. They want to play footy. History tells us that, you know, they can play. So we will respect them. And I think we're going to have a great test match. I really believe that.
1: Brilliant. We can't wait. What a test it shapes up to be at Te Kaha on Saturday. Jeff Wilson, really appreciate you taking some time to dissect Dave Rennie's first squad of the year, mate. Enjoy it. Enjoy the football this weekend.
0: Yeah, it's going to be great. Cheers, guys.
2: Scotty.
1: Jeff Wilson there, former All Black and now part of the Sky Sport commentary team. Oh, how good. Text machine's loaded up. 8833 is the number. We will come back on the other side of this break and get to all that. Thanks to Kogan Mobile and Farmlands. This is Millsy and Lash on Sport Nation. 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
9: 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It is clicking awesome. Rightio. 8833 is the text machine number for all your thoughts. Let's get to them, Millsy. Boys, the glaring selection no one seems to be mentioning is Sam Darry. What are your thoughts about this

0: won't fully judge the team until we see the performance, but it seems strange that he didn't do Luckai at 8, Xavier at 7, and Jacobson at 6. Yep. Luckai has dominated at 8 all season, and is Jacobson a better 7 than Xavier or Duplessis? We have to trust in Rennie, and at least this is a surprising team selection, which is better than the same old, I guess. Good points from Liam.
1: Yeah, well, it's like you don't judge a cricket pitch until both teams are batted.
0: Well, it's dead right, Kyle. I'd say when Wallace Atiti's fit and firing, obviously he goes to 8. Yeah. Or 6, and then Xavier will go back to 7, and Jacobson probably on pine. I'm intrigued with the formation. 2x10s, 2x12s, with very similar loosies. Does that mean we have 2x playmakers, each have their own loose forward, and a midfielder on the side, and Artie with a licence to roam? Jordan will still be sweeping around the back anyway when D-Mac is ball-playing. Jimmy, it sounds like they are dead set, just keen to score tries and break the game right open.
1: We're going to see ball in, pilt in hand.
0: Yep.
1: Pilt in hand. That's what we want.
0: Hi, lads. Where to now for Duplessis Karifi? The current selectors must see Peter Luckai as a better 7. Yeah. Well, I get where you sat, but yeah.
1: Where do you think Signet would play in the All Black team? Where would they put him?
0: I think he could only probably play at 7.
1: Yeah. They keep going on about his line-out ability, which is very good.
0: Yeah. Karifi's biggest handbrake is he just being a

0: 100 blokes across New Zealand club rugby in the last sort of decade or so.
1: Yeah.
0: That would have been professional rugby players if they had bit the bullet and gone from the glamorous position of loose forward to less glamorous position of hooker. Yeah. Yeah.
1: Well, Kevin Mealami did it very, like, obviously a great hooker for the All Blacks, but he was an awesome open side flanker in age group footy.
0: Yeah.
1: But just decided to make a shift.
0: Yeah.
1: And one that worked out.
0: Wow. Absolutely paid dividends massively, didn't it?
1: But you're
0: there
1: right,
0: would
1: though.
0: Be, I reckon every club in New Zealand would just about have one of those blokes.
1: Yeah.
0: That would be so dynamic in the front row, but they just don't want to do it.
1: Don't want to do it.
0: Yeah. You see it all the time.
1: Because Duplessis Kariffi kind of has that physique of a hooker.
0: Yeah. Oh, shit, yeah. Low centre of gravity.
1: Yeah.
0: Strong. Beautiful work having Derry in there, New Zealand's hardest working and best ruck cleaning lock. You're right there, Cole. very glad Artie is back to eight, so now we have a genuine seven that is willing to roll his sleeves up and get into the nitty-gritty from Matt. Fair call there. Biggest surprise to me is Savia at eight and Jacobson at seven. Does this mean Savia will play most of his games as the eight?
1: Well,
0: look,
1: no,
0: I doubt
1: no.
0: it. I think
1: Wallace Atiti is a better number eight than Artie Savia, in my opinion.
0: Yeah, oh, I think you're right there, Kat. Everyone said Razor has too many coaches. Well, here's Rennie's group, as far as I know. Might be more. Dave Rennie, Neil Barnes, Jason Ryan, Tana Umanga, Mike Blair, Phil Healy, head of performance, Evan McIntosh, skills acquisition coach. What on earth is that? Ash Dixon, throwing coach, as per Neil Barnes' interview. Yeah, Ash Dixon played under Dave Rennie at Kobe in Japan. Probably throws the best dart New Zealand's seen in a very, very long time.
1: Mm.
0: Just a little bit undersized, the old smudgy Dixon. But he won't be on a full-time basis. I think those blokes like that, like David Hill, Corey Flynn was doing the role previous to Ash Dixon. They come in maybe for 2 days of the week during home test matches. I don't think they travel all that often, to be quite honest. Can someone explain the Jacobson selection? I need a new perspective on it because I cannot fathom it. Yeah, strong words there.
1: It's very strong. There's a few texts like that.
0: Yeah, I can only go off what blokes tell me, right? And that is no one in New Zealand rugby hits harder than Luke Jacobson.
1: He gets his head in the gorse bushes.
0: Like you wouldn't believe.
1: Mm.
0: Does a lot of ship work. And as some other texts have pointed out, Artie doesn't necessarily do that ship work that a seven usually does. So LJ will take care of that for sure. But it's a massive opportunity for him. You know,
1: yeah.
0: Wallace back to full fitness, he will start. So Luke Jacobson, with the ability to play 6, 7, and 8, he can just lock down a bench
1: that
0: spot.
1: Position.
0: So it is a really, really big night for him. Does that 200 blokes include you, Lashes? No, I wouldn't have made the show. I would have folded like origami if I went into the front row.
1: Do you reckon if you were named in that All Black team, you'd make a difference? Like, where would you play? You'd only have to play first five, really.
0: Yeah.
1: Could you play? You wouldn't be fit enough for halfback, would you?
0: Yeah, I would.
1: I don't think you would.
0: I'd play 9, 10 or 15.
1: 15?
0: Yeah.
1: Under the high ball?
0: Yeah.
2: What about you, Millsy?
1: I'd play 6.
2: 6?
1: Yeah.
2: What makes a good 6 compared to a 7, boys?
1: You're looking at it.
2: Okay. Let's get rid of this mug on the left. Lash, I'm looking at you.
0: What? A good 6 compared to... Well, they're just different positions.
2: Yeah, how different are they, though?
1: Well, it's actually a really good question, Finn Bulls, because it's changed a lot in
2: the
1: 20
2: modern
1: years.
2: Day blind side compared to an open side, I feel like isn't that big of a difference. Like, Millsy, you were saying this, I don't know how many weeks ago it was, you were saying that, like, back in the day, the blind side and the open side had quite different skill sets.
1: Yeah, they did.
2: But I feel like nowadays it's fairly positionless in the back row, in the loosies.
0: Mm.
2: Am I wrong in saying that? Like, what would you say now, modern day 2026, like, you know, rugby union, what makes the difference between a good 6 compared to a good 7? Like, what's the different skill sets?
1: Well, the 7's big on the turnover.
2: Yeah, it's fair.
1: In the turnover.
2: The 6 is doing, like, you're more... Would you say 6 is more of, like, a dirty work type of guy?
0: Nah, that's probably more... 6 for me is someone who's rangy, who's athletic, can still hit hard, but's got a brilliant skill set in the wide channels, has an offload post-contact... Great line-out option, great on the carry, real good gain line carry. Like, Shannon Frizzell, that's why I'm so excited to get him back.
2: Yeah, fair enough.
0: I think he's a brilliant size and athleticism for a blindside flanker. You know, Jerome Kino was just enormous, hits hard, even though the 6 position's probably changed a little bit since Jerome's time. Whereas 7, the main difference between, I believe anyway, Artie Savia and Luke Jacobson. You watch Luke Jacobson on Saturday night, he will hit.

0: his first priority is to stop someone in their tracks, whereas Artie is more so a lot of the time what they call a rider. He will ride the ball carrier down to then stay on his feet to try and get over the ball. And if you miss the turnover, you're essentially giving away a little bit of gain line there when you're riding the player back to try to stay on your feet and get over the ball. Whereas Luke Jacobson's first things first, he will stop someone in their tracks.
1: Gotcha.
0: And allow someone else to maybe come over the top of him and get a turnover. So, and I don't think you can understate the importance of that. Sam Kane stops blokes in their tracks. First things first, get a shoulder on, hit hard, and don't allow them to get any form of fluency with their carry and clean game, because then you can play quick rugby off that and all of a sudden you're on the back foot. So I think that's the big difference between those two, and that's what Luke Jacobson brings compared to like an Artie Savia.
1: Gotcha. So Millsy, definitely not a good six.
2: Me?
0: No.
2: No, I'm a tackler. You saw that last week.
0: Yeah, you're an ankle tackler.
2: You didn't see it. You weren't there for the game, eh?
0: Yeah. What do you mean? What are you talking about?
2: The hits.
0: No.
1: I'm seriously disappointed. Hits. I didn't get any evidence in video format of Millsy on the pitch from the weekend. Okay. And that is really upsetting.
2: Because Lashes had his shiny white shoes on. And it was an old school rugby field where there's a bit of mud around. And he didn't want to get his wee little kicks dirty.
0: Listen to that.
2: That is true.
1: Any truth to that statement, Lashes?
0: Well, I stood at the end of the field, watched Millsy puffing and panting, hiding from Coach Ian Jones to try not go back out there. I mean, I wish.
1: Jeez, two different stories here, lads.
0: I wish I stayed at the pub. I'm open and sane. I did not need to go down and watch that low-quality football.
2: Yes, you did. It was a high standard.
0: It definitely wasn't. Still plenty of texts coming in there and some great ones that I want to get to on 8833. Keep them all coming through. This is Millsy and Lash on Sport Nation. Thanks to the great teams at Farmlands and Kogan Mobile. We're going to take a break, and hopefully in that four minutes we can sort out what we're doing around hopefully crossing into Dave Rennie live at the press conference. Otherwise, we'll have something else for you. No doubt, plenty more of your texts on 8833. We'll be right back. Don't go anywhere.
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5: 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It's just another season. Farmlands. Rural never rests. It's Millsy and Lash on Sport Nation.

0: Welcome back into Millsy and Lash here on Sport Nation. Thanks to the great teams at Koga Mobile on Farmlands. Rural never calls winter a problem. You heard it. It's just another season. Farmlands, rural never rests. Jeepers, you're letting us know your thoughts. You're coming off the back fence. We love to see it. So that is where I'll go, the text machine. Hey, lads, pretty happy with Darry getting a run. He's a big boy, good skills and a massive engine. All in all, good team, I reckon. I'll be in Christchurch on Saturday, absolutely getting amongst it and running amok. Can't wait. Yeah, good stuff. That's what we like. DMAC probably suits the French. Crazy with Artie at 8 and Luckeye at 6. That's just a waste, says Ken. Jacobson not up to test level. Rennie's favourite. Mate, you're dreaming about Jacobson. He was gassed in the final after 20 minutes, put no hits on anyone. There's always one who seems to be the teacher's pet. I mean, hey, look, I don't think Luke Jacobson and Rennie had too much of a relationship, if at all, to be quite honest. So I don't know if he's the teacher's pet, but that Chiefs final, certainly somewhat of an anomaly. I don't know if you can put that on Jacobson. Kareefi is a standout over the ball too. Yeah, he definitely is, Tony. You're right about that. Is Bowden Barrett injured? No, I don't think so. Boys, how much rope has Ruben Love given before Bowden Barrett or D-Mac slot back into the 10 jersey from the rug? Will be interesting, won't it, Kyle? Like, you'd think, unless he has an absolute disaster, you'd think they'd give him the first two, maybe, at least?
1: Yeah, well, potentially more, to be honest. Actually, Lashes.
0: At all, like,
1: well, I was touched on before. I hate players playing for, you know, their life and their spot all the time. This just gives some players some comfort.
0: Yeah, and a lot will also depend on, you know, if Dave all of a sudden thinks, you know, McKenzie's there out and out 15, and Will Jordan's their out and out right winger, then yep. Love will obviously get more time for sure.
1: So that will that mean Bodie is the backup first five?
0: Yeah, or? Yeah. I'll do some more digging about that over the weekend with Uncle Dave over a couple of Steinlagers. Maybe you can ask him that, Millsy.
1: All right, I'll do that for us.
0: Good six needs to be bigger. Shuts down blind side line out option. Seven can be smaller due to more ground covered. Yep, understand your thoughts there. Gardner at six. From the Crusaders boys, bloody dynamic. Very good footballer, Dominic Gardner. Very good. And don't worry, there is a bit of a rap on him and the spot on him for sure. I'd have him over Signer, Dom Gardner.
1: Does Simon Parker, you think, is going to be a horses for courses, maybe just for the Springboks only?
0: Yeah.
1: Been a bigger presence?
0: He's one of those guys that may only get one opportunity and he's got to take it.
1: No, leading back to Finn Ball's first question. Who's under the most pressure?
0: Yeah. If and when he gets an opportunity, boy, he's got to grab it with both hands with you know, Shannon Frizzell obviously waiting in the wings. Like, he will really have to make his presence felt, so to speak. Kia ora, lads. No loose forward gets pinged for side entry penalties more than Luke Jacobson. And then what does that text say? Sorry, Steve. Was also Weiss yellow carded in a test match for that exact infraction. Poor decision for mine, from Steve. Yeah, no, he does toe the line, but I guess sevens do. But you've got to be accurate for sure. Man, those people still bringing razor drama bullshit, comparing stuff with saying Wren's has to have a 75% winning record or better. Need to move the F on and support the team. Bunch of window lickers, from Mark. Yeah, do you reckon it's time, Millsy? Does it feel like that? It's time just to really get around the side?
1: Yeah, we've got to turn the page.
0: Turn the page.
1: New regime. We're underway, under the roof. That's exciting. I think we're going to be waking up to Sunday morning to
2: sunshines and rainbows.
1: Yeah, absolutely. Yeah, puffy clouds, rainbows.
2: Are you going to be waking up with a sore sunshine head though, Millsy?
1: I think so.
0: G'day, guys. Couple of strange calls there. My queries are Jacobson at 7 and Cody Taylor really needs to step up. Artie must have wanted to be at 8. Potentially true, Brian, but Wallace also eased back into it. D-Mac has to play the house down in the face of fullback pressure. Size of the Lucy is also a question mark.
1: I've got a question, Lash.
0: Yep.
1: For you.
0: Yeah. Here
1: now,
0: we go.
1: Now, Super Rugby last year, Artie was excellent. In international footy last season, I actually don't believe that. And did he get Player of the Year in the end?
0: I think there's a few politics involved.
1: Politics, maybe a bit of inflation around Artie last year. Do you think potentially, Lash, that Artie could move from 7 maybe permanently and Dave Rennie is seen? Because he's older. Geez, he's been to the well quite a few times, Artie Sevier. has he lost a couple of yards out there?
0: Mm.
1: And maybe his eight, is he better served at eight with a, perhaps a young whippersnapper in at number seven? Or am I just...
0: No, I get what you're saying, but...
1: Michael Jones, for example, the Iceman, Sir Iceman.
0: Yeah.
1: He moved from seven to six when, at the back end of his career.
0: Yeah.
1: Because he lost a few yards. And yes, Josh Kronfeld was around as well, which probably helped. But he moved into a specialist number six because he was just a bit older, not as fast as he was in the earlier stages of his career. Yes, the number seven was a different role back then, but much more of an aerobic game for a seven back then.
0: Yeah.
1: But could that be the case with Artie, maybe? Maybe Renz has seen something.
0: Yeah, potentially, for sure. I mean, that's what I said at the start of the show on with the agenda. I think it's a massive year for Artie Xavier, particularly in opening three games.
1: Mm.
0: Like, he needs to hit the ground running. You know, he's in this World Cup cycle, he's had two sabbaticals, freshen up, bank account full, gets the captain's armband, it's what he wanted. I think now's the time for him to really showcase that he's still got it, and I'm sure he does. But we definitely need to see him leading from the front. Mostly happy. Don't think Jacobson is an All Black. Super solid Super Rugby player. Same for Ratima, but he will be gone as soon as the second coming is fit. The forwards bench looks great. Thanks, Wayne from Carmo. A massive lack of carry and punch in the starting 15. You know, I do tend to agree with that, particularly in the forwards. Forward pack full of grinders and backs full of distributors. It's interesting. Horses for courses from Davin. See how they play. No matter who starts, people will complain. Get behind this AB's team. Yeah, but that, I get what you're saying there, but everyone's allowed an opinion. That's what's great about the All Black in test season, isn't it, Millsy? Everyone has different thoughts and wants different people wearing black, for sure. AB's 13 plus. Shit. I tell you what, I can't wait till Monday. Good, bad or ugly, Kyle. I can't wait to Monday to see how this text machine reacts if this is how they're going pre-game.
1: Come on, All Blacks win this test.
0: Well, we have to win this test, Kyle.
1: We win the test.
0: First impressions count. Imagine if we don't.
1: Why do you think that?
0: No, I think we'll win relatively comfortably.
1: Oh, do you? Do you?
0: Well, when I say comfortable, I don't mean disrespectful whatsoever, but I do believe that if, like Billy Slater likes to say, we get our footy on, we can put the side away.
1: Yeah, we're winning by at least 10 points. Easy.
0: The bench gives me confidence.
1: Bench gives me confidence.
0: Yeah.
1: Goldie didn't give me confidence when he talked about the Six Nations. They were averaging 40 points in their games. Didn't like hearing that.
0: Oh, well, French Flair, they got so much talent. Maxime Luku, Deportier, Jelly Bear at 10. Like, these are world-class footballers that are going to be playing with a dry ball.
1: Mm.
0: However, their full pack is lacking a little bit from their Tier 1 full pack. So we look to get...
1: They fly in today, don't they, from Brisbane?
0: I think late last night, sort of.
1: Oh, late last night.
0: Overnight flight, yeah, sort of midnight they landed, yeah.

0: Okay. I don't mind that tactic by then.
1: Yeah. But a sunshine up in Queensland.
0: Yeah, and with the latest start, they'll sleep in, won't they, Rav? They'll sleep in. Whereas if you go the other way, like the Warriors, they fly over and say it's 8 o'clock, they're getting out of the scratch real early for a night game.
1: That's a good point you raise,
0: Cole. It's not a, you know, for the night game, not day night, it's not cricket, Lash, for the night game.
1: Yeah.
0: Yeah. Prep in Brisbane, good weather, fly down, and you naturally get that sleeping. So you gain yourself 2 hours. Does it make sense?
1: Yeah, I do. I get what you're saying.
0: I like it.
1: You're a smart man, Cole.
0: The frogs, hey, don't worry about them.
1: They're smarter than the average bear, old Fabian Gaultier, that is for sure. 12 minutes away from 5. Too many armchair critics. You take a hit from Jacobson and come back to me. That's from Peter from Cambridge, and I tend to agree. 8833. Keep those messages coming in. We will get to Out the Gate after 5 o'clock and then an All Black on the back of the press conference too, an All Black player. We just haven't been told quite who that is yet. And then we'll bring you some of Dave Rennie's recorded quotes from the presser as well. We're just working on that too. Plenty happening on All Black Team Naming Day. Plenty happening as always on the Millsy and Lash Show here on Sport Nation. Kogan Mobile and Farmlands there with us all the way.
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10: 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Millsy and Lash here with you through to 6 o'clock. The All Black team was named 53 minutes ago, but it's still... got you fired up here on the text machine. Rightio, that's where I'll go next. Millsy, no William Pike standouts out west for the boys today, so let's go Marital Music, Ballarat Race 7. 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
11: We're going to play running football, and I like it.
10: Okay. Has to be love. We know what Bowden Barrett, Damien McKenzie give us and likely won't be any better come World Cup than they are today. With love, worst case is he's not up to it and we fall back to Richie Moe. But best case, after 14-odd tests and another super season, he pushes Richie for the starting spot and become the best 10 in the world. At least we'll know. Yep. Well, dreams are free. Don't underestimate the Frogs, boys. Still a very good side. Them points start a great punt. They are. I'm totally in agreement with that. Very good side. The Frogs, a lot of respect for them, but... long, arduous season, long plane ride down. Dave's men, they've got to start us off on the right foot. Win, lose or draw. It makes for great radio ever since Marconi first made a communication. I listen to TalkSport UK and Fox Radio. Our sport armchair feedback is mild in comparison. Long live the armchair. Yeah, they are a different breed up there, that's for sure. Hey, lads, surprised? But love the Jacobson at 7 and Artie at 8 choice. Best tackler at 7, best jackler at 8. Like the Hooper Pocock era. Yeah, it's good, good comparison.
11: Yeah, that is actually.
10: Artie also has the leg drive for gain line off the back of the scrum. Artie does some flash things at 7, but he doesn't own the first ruck, as we learned against England in 2019. Seven needs to own that first ruck and be a menace every time. They need to be willing to put their heads in some dark places.

0: Jacobson looks made for it. All in all, at the end of the day, the ABs bring on, up the ABs and bring on the brutality. Great text there. Great text there for sure. And there's still plenty more to get to on 8833, of which we will. We've got a busy last hour coming up. We've got to cross into the boys from out the gate. No rando this week, though, so that frees up some space to get to more and more of your texts. We will chat to a player out of the All Blacks. They're just confirming who that will be. Millsy and I will go head-to-head in categories. And we'll do more and more of your contribution. 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
0: 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It's just another season. 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

And for New Zealand, well, good luck. What a shit-ass looking lineup. Fleming, the skipper, McMillan, Bell, Astle, Perore, Oram, Richardson. Sorry. Sinclair, Sulzberger, with the lot. Vettori, Tuffy, and the 12th man is O'Connor. Oh, dear me. I'm sorry, everyone.

0: How's Daishi, right?
1: She's good.
2: Lovely meal last night, actually.
0: Oh, you've been a good boy, Kyle.
2: Seriously,
1: oh,
2: eh?
1: Oh, my God. The game's gone.
3: Where is it?
4: Where is it?
3: It was in our hands,
4: but then it disappeared.
5: That in itself just shows how far gone the game has gone.
6: What a disastrous performance from a proud nation. Simply unforgivable. It is not good enough. We should be demanding more. This is who we are, man.

0: exhortation of the home fans. Bertos. Shots! Goal! Goal, New Zealand! Well, he missed one a couple of seconds ago. He makes absolutely no mistake here. Rises to the cross. Rory Fallon just heads that one past Jaffa. Always go ahead.
1: 2 minutes after five here on Sport Nation, Millsy and Lash with you right

0: through to 6 o'clock, thanks to Kogan Mobile and Farmlands. We're about 5 minutes away from crossing into the boys at Out the Gate. Then we'll catch up with someone out at All Blacks camp. We'll hear from Dave Rennie as well, a few quotes from him from his first presser of the year post-team naming. And then Millsy and I will play a little bit of Scattergrease too. But Millsy, there's a few questions here on the text machine. Want your boys' thoughts. Is DMAC a 15, a genuine 15, sorry, or a dual playmaker, or both in the modern game?
1: He can play both. Can he?
0: Mm.
1: He can 100% play both.
0: I think if I rewind the clock back to him before he did his ACL in 2019, him and Barrett were a brilliant combination, 10 and 15 at test level. And then he did his ACL, kind of was used as that bench utility post that, when Mwanga had to take over as the 10 jersey and Barrett went to 15 for the dual playmaker. I'm excited. And Rennie, Damien's told me himself, Rennie's always rated him very highly at 15. So he's clearly trying to build a plan around having guys like that in a key position at fullback. So we'll wait and see.
1: At schoolboy rugby, what did he play?
0: Oh, he played 10 at schoolboy footy.
1: And Bowden Barrett? Schoolboy rugby.
0: Yeah, B10, yeah. Yeah. That's exciting. And Will Jordan back on the winger, I think he's got a strike rate of 1.2.
1: Yeah, he'll dot down. What's his preferred position, you think, Will Jordan?
0: Oh, look, I think he'd prefer to play fullback, but, you know, he'll go and break the try-scoring record at some stage this year on the right wing for the All Blacks and be top of the log in history. It's not a bad place to be. So I don't think he's two-faced about scoring meat pies for the All Blacks, whether it's 14 or 15 on his back. Is this the team I would have picked? No, but that won't stop me from getting behind the lads and cheering them on against those Frenchies. Black all day. Totally agree. Who's the ref on Saturday? I think it's Englishman Luke Pearce.
1: Oh, what does that mean?
0: Yeah, Luke loves Luke.
1: Okay.
0: Yeah.
1: You get a lot of that now with the refs, don't you?
0: You do. You do. A lot of them do the old biceps and triceps workouts before the game.
1: Yeah.
0: The old top, the smaller referee's top.
1: You reckon?
0: Without question.
1: Get a few bicep curls in before they run out there.
0: Absolutely. I've seen it happen.
2: Why?
1: That's talking absolute nonsense.
0: Why would I make that up?
1: Why would they be doing that?
0: Because, you know, you've got to be a certain type of individual to be a referee at international level, I think.
1: What, a few press-ups and a few bicep curls?
0: Kyle.
1: So you're puffed, so you're buffed up?
0: I'm deadly serious. And they will go for the smaller option of the referee's top. I'm not saying all referees do that, but a lot of guys do. But Luke's very good. Luke will be, what would I say? He'd be a real preference from World Rugby to do this game because he is bilingual. He does speak French.
1: Oh.
0: So.
1: Lingerie.
0: So that's very, very handy, of course.
1: Yeah.
0: To have that ability when it's France versus New Zealand.
1: Mm.
0: He is a good ref, but sometimes he can go through the process too much because he knows the camera's on him and he likes to ensure that and have his say. Oh, I'm serious, mate. Oh, I am serious. What?
1: You're serious.
0: I watch a lot of his games
1: he
0: up in the north.
1: About having the camera on him.
0: Millsy.
1: That reminds me. I played cricket against a fella.
0: Yeah.
1: He played for Canterbury, actually, so no surprise.
0: Yeah.
1: And he just, this was in the Cricket Max days, and he was so desperate to be on telly.
0: Yeah.
1: That any time someone took a catch in the outfield, he sprinted as fast as he could to be to him first, because they always go to the fielder straight away, obviously after a catch.
0: Oh, yeah.
1: Just so he could get on TV.
0: Hey, are you going to name him?
1: Ryan Roberts, you're a good man. Actually played rugby for South Canterbury in the end.
0: Yeah?
1: Yeah, first five.
0: Okay.
1: Good lad.
0: Just still waiting to get to the boys from out the gate. They won't be too far away.
1: Have you got a winner?
0: Well, I hope so. I hope so. But what were we just saying there about
1: refs doing press ups and a few sit ups?
0: I've seen it happen with my own eyes. And as you know, former.
1: So they would have to carry their own bicep, like the weights
0: no,
1: around.
0: No, they'll do
1: them.
0: It like in the hotel gym before they head to the ground.
1: To puff up a bit?
0: Yeah.
1: Why? I don't believe that.
0: They what do they call it? It's called a primer or something.
1: Primer?
0: Yeah.
1: Actually, when I think about some of those old umpires, like Peter Parker might have done that.
0: Yeah.
1: But had a few pints instead.
3: Team here, but a few surprises in my mind. What do you make of it? Peter Luckey at 6, Luke Jacobson 7, Artie at 8. That surprised me.
0: Oh, Kyle's very happy with it. He's declared us 13 plus and he's off to the races. Get in the queue. Millsy's multi.
1: Yeah.

0: Now, Millsy's Multi will be a success this weekend. But we've got issues, Little Master. There could be fog for our tour down to Landon and Christchurch tonight. Cannot believe it.
1: Oh, you're joking. Yeah. So what's going to happen with the golf?
0: Yeah, we're unsure at this stage. We could be flying down to Dunedin. A bit of a roast with Mick and Ange. Casey?
2: No, but you did offer to go to the pointy end of the plane and land the thing yourself.
0: It can't be that hard. They do GPS fishing, for example. Yeah. You're up on top of the water. Yeah. You go to any rock out in the Hauraki Gulf. Surely just GPS the big bird and land.
2: Boys, we were just literally just as
3: surely.
1: Have we caught you in the middle of something here, gents?
2: Yeah, no, you did actually. Just as you were coming to us, we were talking about referees doing biceps and triceps exercises pre-game and wearing smaller referees tops. And I was of the opinion that Kyle Mills did the same thing before he played cricket. What about you, Little Master? Obviously, a man under pressure is always in that hot seat. Do you do stuff like that? Were we primer exercise to get the juices flowing?
1: Exactly right. A few chin-ups. Just all that sort of stuff, because I'm such a big gym guy, as you can tell, Lashes.
2: Definitely. But Millsy, no bullshit, about 12 minutes ago, he said to me, his bet tonight for you boys is an absolute special.
1: All right, Millsy, what is it?
0: It's an absolute moral.
3: No. Wow. The M word.
4: Oh, God.
0: And BP knows this horse as well. So I'm going to take you to Albion Park, race 9, $61,000 race. And we have the two horse, Fire and Passion, trained and driven by Grant Dixon, who trains the Great Leap to Fame, obviously. This is a serious horse, and always been Mickey. 3-year-old colts, had 18 starts for the 10 wins. It's opened at $2.45, been punted into $1.95. It will lead, and it will be winning.
3: Yeah, let's get around it. 7.19.
0: Yep. Does that sound good, BP? You know the horse, don't you?
3: I do know the horse. Yeah.
1: Brian Belt knows all about Fire and Passion as well.
3: Yep, I'm keen, Millsy. How do we get it home with something else? Lashes.
0: Well, we've got this mug next to my left here. He's got to come up with something.
2: No, and that I will. Look, I was reading an interesting article yesterday about the 5 corporate bookmakers in Australia saying how much money gets wagered on James McDonald and William Pike. About $285 million in the last calendar year has been wagered on the Wizard of the West. So I've found a race that he's not riding in, actually. And I'm going to Pinjarra, race number 3. Another guy I've got a lot of time for, another jock, Paul Harvey. Massive rider upgrade there from the apprentice last start. Back to the 1,200, I think, suits. Bit of money for it, 320 into 260. He'll carry the weight, and it'll be winning. And then we'll roll into Millsy's Moral, and that'll get the boys paid and the punters lining their pockets. Lads?
3: $5.07.
1: That's what the multi comes out at.
3: What it comes out to, yeah.
1: Okay.
0: Just run all your multis for the evening through those two. You'll be right.
1: Worked for us in the past. Responsibly, of course. Hey.
0: Common sense suggests this.
1: So 13 plus for Millsy. Lashes, what are the All Blacks win by?
2: Got a lot of respect for the French. I will go 12 and under, to be quite honest.
1: Okay. Fair enough. All right. Don't mind that at all. Anything else sporting-wise that you guys like over the weekend?
2: Well, BP, if you were have to set the odds for tomorrow morning's golf match at the Christchurch Golf Club, Millsy and I singles match play, what would you set that market at, mate?
3: Oh, look, you could say $1.87 each, but I would like to probably lean to finding a favourite and maybe give yourself a little bit of value, Lashes. So maybe we'd make you $2.50 outsiders.
2: $2.50, fair. I mean, in terms of running it through all multis, make sure you put that in.
1: You're giving away 6 shots, aren't you?
2: Oh, mate, 6, 16 wouldn't matter. Line them up, I'll knock them down.
0: Oh, it's the pressure. He'll crumble like a deck of cards tomorrow morning. I can tell you that right now.
2: That's if we get
1: there. Oh, dear me.
0: Yeah,
1: well, I'll see you two at some stage tomorrow, whether it's at the airport in the morning or just after the golf course at the Carlton for the radio show. I hope you get down there tonight. Good luck.
2: Brilliant, boys. Go well.
0: Yeah, good luck. Go well.
1: Cheers,
3: good
1: fellas.
3: Stuff.
1: Thanks. Thank you.
2: There you have it there, the boys from out the gate. Oh,

0: They're going to have a good time tonight. They'll go to Profitland, that is for sure. Still 27 minutes until the pot closes. Head to the Betcher app or to Trackside and scan the QR code and do all that. Rightio, Millsy. I'm actually a little bit puffed. I'm a little bit out of gas. So what we'll do is we'll take a quick break, come back on the other side with hopefully some Dave Rennie audio. Otherwise, we'll go to the text machine, 8833. Keep all your thoughts coming about this All Black side. We'll still go inside the All Black camp about 5:30 with one of the players from their starting side. And then we'll play a game of Scattergories as well to round us out as we usually do on a Thursday. Millsy and Lash, 13 minutes after 5. Thanks to Kogan Mobile and Farmlands. We'll be right back.
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2: 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It's Millsy and Lash on Sport Nation.

0: 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It is clicking awesome. Before I get to the text machine, I'll 8833. Let's hear from Dave Rennie from his All Black press conference. The first question he was asked, of course, was how tough it was to make his first selection for the first 23 of the year.
1: You know, we've got 34, you know, high quality players to choose from, and yeah, so we had a lot of discussions. We got a couple of guys with minor niggles that, well, we sort of made a call late last week, probably wouldn't include, and but yeah, there's some unlucky players.
0: Definitely some unlucky players for sure. Here's Dave Rennie on Ruben Love in the 10 jersey.
1: Yeah, he was outstanding, so I'm sure there won't be too many arguments about that selection. You know, he sits in amongst Cam and Geordie, which is, you know, will give him a lot of comfort, a lot of, I guess, combination and communication. He's done a fantastic job too, Ruben. He's really confident, really clear. Spent a lot of time with Mike. So as a believer in the meetings, running things has been impressive.
0: Big test for Ruben Love. Here's Dave Rennie speaking on Will Jordan on the wing and Damien McKenzie at fullback.
1: Yep, two of the best fullbacks in the world, both on the field at the same time.
2: Were you tempted to stick with Will at fullback, given that's where he has played predominantly lately?
1: Oh, I spoke to Will maybe a couple of months ago when I was down here with the Crusaders. Spoke to him about fullback versus wing, and he said, a couple of years ago he would have always said fullback. Now he's happy with either. I think the type of game that Will play, he'll get his hands on the ball a lot, and having a couple of guys in the backfield with that sort of skill set, great aerially, excellent kicking games, you know, optimistic, we'll have a crack when it's on. Yeah, really exciting for us. So, Damien's covering 10, Will will cover 15, but exciting to have both those guys on the park.
0: Just play that first 3 seconds again, please, Finn.
1: Yep, two of the best fullbacks in the world, both on.
0: Big statement, Kyle.
3: I believe it. You know, it makes you feel good when you said that.
0: Yeah. Cold.

0: really does like Damien at 15, doesn't he? Here's Dave Rennie speaking on the loose forward trio.
1: Yeah, I suppose it's just numbers on the back for me. Sounds like some people got quite excited about the change, but yeah, all of those guys have played a little bit eight. We like Luke. Luke's tough. He'll have a real physical presence against the French, and we think that's really important. Both Pete and Artie will also give us post-tackle presence, but excellent athletes who you know, suit our type of game. So, yeah, it was the area probably we discussed most around combinations, and yeah, so those guys will start and Wallace off the bench.
0: There you have it. Don't mind that from Dave.
2: Any more? I could listen to him more and more.
0: Oh, yeah, yeah. No, there is one more. It was Dave Rennie on his temptation to start debutant Fihi Finianu-Nofo.
1: Yeah, he's been excellent. Obviously, we're expecting a lot of contestable kicking from the French. Caleb Clark's excellent, going both ways. Obviously, with Will and Damien in the backfield, we felt that was the best mix for the French.
0: Interesting. Yeah, that is the area that Fihi is going to have to really nail.
2: Mm.
0: Caleb Clark, Will Jordan, great two-way wingers. Both brilliant ball in hand, counter-attack, and both very good under the high ball. Fihi Anunofo is going to have to really, you know, prove that in the at the next level. As Dave said, they expect the French to test them aerially.
2: Yeah, if you were the French, that's where you would attack them, right?
0: For sure.
2: Yeah.
0: And when you bring them on when the game's opened up a little bit.
2: Play that first 3 seconds again, Finballs.
1: Yep, two of the best fullbacks in the world, both on the field at the same time.
0: You're pretty happy with that, aren't you,
2: Kat? I'm happy with that. Yeah. Just see, I wish, obviously we're on live radio, but if you could just see how Millsy reacts when he just hears Dave Rennie's voice say that.
3: Well, just,
2: Millsy just gets like possessed by it.
3: When Rennes talks, I listen.
2: Yeah.
3: I know that.
2: Yep. Yeah, yeah.
3: I don't know why, but he's just got this way about him. When he first got the job a couple of months back and he was flying back and forward from Japan doing those press conferences, but he just has a way of explaining things that make you understand. Like, he brings it down. Do you know how some coaches get too funky in trying to explain things?
2: Oh, yeah.
3: And they're like, they're just too smart. They're smarter than everyone else, and they explain things in a really smart way that the game's moved on so far from everyone else that we're the only ones that understand it. I don't think Rennes delivers his messaging like that. He kind of keeps it to a real simple way, in a simple manner.
2: Would you say this majority of this All Blacks coaching group follows that same sort of presence that Rennie?
3: Like that,
2: I was going to say, you guys had Mike Blair on.
3: Mike Blair.
2: Is he the same as that?
3: Yeah, I haven't seen enough of him.
2: Yeah, and Tana as well?
3: Yeah. Tana's like that. But, you know, we said in Super Rugby, you would have seen heaps of coaches' lashes talk about, you know, they go off and speak this different language almost.
2: It's like almost corporate jargon, but for coaching.
3: When it comes to coaches.
2: You know what I mean?
0: Yeah, remember Sky used to do halftime interviews with someone from the coaching department, and now they've binned them because it was actually
2: bit
0: silly how much, like, just trash that was just kind of spilling out.
3: It's just footy.
0: Yeah.
3: It's footy.
2: Just talk footy, eh, Millsy?
3: Just talk footy.
2: Everyone knows footy. Talk footy.
3: They're talking like they're in a boardroom, as you say, corporate language, Finballs, and all these terms and terminology. It's like, shut up. Just tell us how it is, like Rennes tells us.
0: Yeah.
3: And no bullshit Barnsley.
2: Is it refreshing?
3: I like it.
2: Yeah.
0: Yeah. And I think Dave gets that from New Zealanders. Like, he would have been sitting back watching the previous regime thinking, I don't know if this is really going to fly with everyday Kiwis. All this special sauce they're trying to put on it. So he just strips it all back and just tells us exactly what he thinks.
3: It's gobbledygook. Some coaches out there talk gobbledygook. We see it in rugby league sometimes as well. It's gobbledygook. Yep.
2: And with Rennes like this as well, like, we're just watching him at a press conference. Imagine what he's like when he's coaching. Dresses the room. There's 33 blokes, best players in the country.
3: Yep.
2: With Rennes at the helm. Millsy, if you're reacting to him like this, imagine how the boys and the squad, the level of respect that they will have for Rennie and throughout this year.
3: So, a squad of 33 kids, right, lads?
0: 34, yep.
3: All different cultures, all different backgrounds, all different upbringings. Okay, and I think Rennes' ability for a coach is to be able to connect with all those different personalities and those people with different cultures. Some people grew up in the rural New Zealand, in a farming community. Some people grow up in the metropolitan parts of the city, in lower socio areas and some wealthy areas.

0: area. So they're all different upbringings. And some coaches, I believe, get it wrong. It's a one blanket approach. The best coaches, and my understanding from what I've heard from Rens, he connects with everyone from all these different cultures and different backgrounds and stuff. And he's doing that to us at his press conferences.
1: Not even directly. He's just addressing the room.
0: Addressing the room.
1: But you feel good about it, Millsy.
0: It's not gobbledygook.
2: You're off and about, aren't you?
0: I can't
1: wait. Do you not feel the same way, Lash?
2: Oh, man. Yeah. I love everything about the way Dave Rennie's gone about his first sort of 3 months in charge. Yeah. Brilliant.
0: I like it. I think, I mean... Has he got coach of the year, you think, already?
2: Yeah. Hey, talk stops when referee Luke Pearce blows his whistle at 7:05, doesn't it?
0: When the whistle blows.
2: Dead right.
0: The regime is underway.

0: Plenty of people on the text machine very excited too. Finally, a coach that recognises that D-Mac is a fullback. Given space, he's lethal. We saw that. Look, sounds like they're going to be given the opportunity to play. So Ruben, Will, Damien, Cam, etc. They won't always get it right. Mistakes will happen, but I think when it, you know, things do click, this All Black side could be very, very hard to contain.
1: Lash's mistakes are okay, and I think the players are okay with making mistakes if they don't get dragged over the coals review Sunday, Monday, Tuesday. Like, there's nothing worse for a player to go through that. And that, what happens then in the future, the player lose their instinct to play footy.
0: Dead right. Play within themselves. We will take a break here on Sport Nation. Thanks to Kogan Mobile and Farmlands, and come back on the other side with All Black lock Josh Lord.
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1: Certainly is. Millsy and Lash on Sport Nation, thanks to Kogan Mobile and Farmlands. Brilliant now to go inside the camp of the All Blacks and talk to Chiefs lock and All Blacks lock, Josh Lord. Josh, really appreciate your time joining the show this evening, mate. Welcome in. First question I have for you. You've been named to start. How good's that? And what's the feeling like around camp ahead of the first test of the year? Welcome in, mate.
2: G'day. Cheers. Thanks for having me. Yeah, super excited for the test on Saturday. It's been a good feeling around camp. It's been a busy week, and we just finished training not long ago, and we're looking forward to ripping in on Saturday.
3: First impressions for you, Josh, with this All Black coaching staff?
2: Yeah, bloody awesome, mate. They're honest. They know how they want to play, and it's a good style for us that, I think it suits our team really well, and it's going to create opportunities for ourselves to score a few points, which is quite exciting.
1: Josh, you obviously know Neil Barnes relatively well from your time at the Naki. Can you just put the spotlight on him a little bit and draw the curtain back? It seems like New Zealand's just fallen in love with Neil Barnes in these first few months of his time in the All Black job. What's he really like behind closed doors?
2: No, he's been awesome, eh? He's a straight shooter. He's probably exactly how everyone else sees him in the media. He says what he wants, and he speaks the truth. And he's been bloody awesome with us around our set piece, especially our lineout this week. And yeah, he's been a good to have around.
3: New skipper in Ardie Savea has the armband moving forward for this All Black team. You've played with Ardie before, but have you noticed a difference in his body language and his messaging so far in the last couple of weeks?
2: No, I don't think it's affected him too much. Ardie, when he talks, everyone listens. He probably doesn't talk too much, but he's got that. Got a real good feeling around him, and like I touched on before, when he talks, everyone listens, and he leads from example.
1: Josh, the start of your career unfortunately was hampered by some really bad injuries and some really bad luck. Do you feel like you're really starting to come into your own now? How's your body feeling in your own game and where it's at?
2: Yeah, I guess it was a bit of a tough start of my career. But I think, along those journeys, you learn a lot about yourself. Obviously, this year it's been good for myself to get a little bit of consistent game time. And I guess time on the paddock, it really helps your growth and playing footy. And, I guess confidence as well. So it's been a good year so far, but we're only halfway there. So we've got a lot of rugby to go.
3: I guess it's been a very busy couple of weeks. Obviously, the new coaching staff and new squad assembled. But how much of the time allocated over the last couple of weeks has been dedicated to the French?
2: I'd say a lot of the time, to be fair. Obviously, we're coming in from new environments, so there's a little bit of learning to do. And I guess we've been learning, we've got a few French strikes and French lineouts along the way. We've just been dripping in throughout the week, the last 2 weeks really, and obviously this week we've really put the settle down, and we've really been focusing on the French and ourselves.
1: All Black lock Josh Lord with us. Josh, your locking partner on Saturday, Sam Dowry, I think you've played about 20 tests between you, so a relatively inexperienced second row. How's that relationship between the two of you, and who's going to be running and who's going to be operating those line-out calls when the time comes?
2: Yeah, we've got a great relationship. We've played together for quite a while now. We played secondary schools rugby together. Obviously, we played quite a bit together last year as well, end of your tour. Dan will be running the lineouts this weekend, and you're pretty confident in his ability. He's done it all year at the Blues, and he's done a bloody good job too.
1: That's good stuff. And what about you guys as players? Usually this time of year, a side would come down for three straight test matches. Do you guys like the way this new calendar and this new Nations Championship is working? We have different opposition, nigh on every week.
2: Yeah.

0: I think it's exciting, eh? Obviously, big test match coming up this week against France, and then next week we've got Italy. So I guess, you know, it's nice changing it up and not playing three straight tests against someone. But, you know, every test match brings different, a different strategy, different all sorts. And, we're pretty excited about the French this weekend.
1: So what does life look like for you between now and kickoff? Can you just give us a bit of let's take a dive into your world, especially around diet, like what starts to happen around carbo loading and obviously a captain's session.

0: Yeah, we got into a bit of recovery tonight. Got a bit of a sleep in. Then the boys are out in the community tomorrow, which everyone is looking forward to. And then we've got captain's run in the afternoon tomorrow. We'll just fine-tune a few things and go over whatever the captain's want and the playmakers. And then we're just into, it'll be a bit of our own time. And then obviously prep is on Saturday and then it's game time.
1: Josh, have you guys as a group spoken about what this means for the city of Christchurch and the region of Canterbury? Obviously a proud rugby region. They've had bugger all tests in the last sort of, 10 to 15 years. And you get to play the first test there at the new stadium. Have you spoken about what a special occasion this will be for the whole region?
0: Yeah, absolutely. There's a good buzz around the city. It's a pretty proud rugby city. We got a few coaches from down here. We've got a few players, proud Crusader boys who are born and bred down here, and they're all excited too. And there's a real good buzz around here, and the boys are looking forward to, like you touched on before, be the first All Black Test match here at the new stadium. It's just pretty exciting.
1: Nah, it certainly is, mate. And just lastly from us, what are you guys expecting out of the French? They got a lot of flair in the back line, a lot of world-class players in the back line, but a relatively inexperienced four pack compared to what they could roll out. But dry conditions, dry footy. What are you guys expecting out of the Le Bleu?
0: Yeah, you kind of touched on it. They've got a lot of excitement out wide and they've got a big pack. So we'll be expecting a tough physical battle at set piece, especially around the breakdown. And I guess the French, they're a team that play with a lot of passion. So, we expect them to come out firing, and we expect ourselves to come out firing as well.
1: Well, Josh Law, we really appreciate you taking some time to jump on the show and join us this evening, mate. And all the best this Saturday. New Zealand's behind you. Go get them.
0: Cheers. Thank you very much. Thanks for having me.
2: Good luck, Josh.
1: Josh Law there out of the All Black camp here. Go get them. Luckily, I spat that out.
2: Yeah.
1: But that's what we want them to do. We want to get the ball rolling and start off on a high, don't we, Kat?
2: And we will.
1: And we will.
2: I really hope we do.
1: You've declared it. And that's what you do. That's why you're one of the greats. Rightio. We will take a break. Finballs, you look, all good with that?
3: Perfect, Lash.
1: Come back on the other side for a good old-fashioned game of Scattergories to round us out just about?
3: Yes, sir.
1: Rightio. Let's do that. And plus your texts as well, 8833. We'll get to some more of them before the end of the show. Millsy and Lash on Sport Nation. Thanks to Kogan Mobile and Farmlands. She gives me
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4: 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Kuwait walk off. A prince enters the pitch. A referee is confronted. And suddenly, football turns into theatre.
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0: Rural never rests. It's Millsy and Lash on Sport Nation.
1: Certainly is. Thanks to Kogan Mobile and Farmlands. Kyle Mills, the biggest New Zealand cricket test bowling bunny, talking rugby. Simply disgraceful. That's from our mate, Rob. Just relax, Rob. It's footy season. Just relax.
2: Mills' favourite Sport Nation lister.
1: Will Jordan must be scratching his head. Winger or fullback? I thought as a nation we had decided he is a fullback. Smacks of just trying to get D-Mac in the team from Brendan. Well, you heard Rennie. Two best fullbacks in the world in his eyes. Actually, boys, the more we talk about it, the more important it is for everybody. Coaches, players, fans, overseas media, etc. There's so many texts. I really do apologise if we can't get to all of them. But love your contribution all throughout the show. It has been brilliant. Rightio, Finballs. Scattergories is the game. Finballs is your name. You give us a letter. Every answer we give you with the questions you ask have to start with that letter. Millsy was pants last week. He needs redemption ahead of a big trip away to Christchurch. So what is today's letter, please?
2: C.
1: C, okay. Well, we can work with that.
2: C.
1: We can work with that. You ready?
2: He's in his position this time.
1: He is. He's queuing up guys already. Christian Cullen for an All Black.
3: Oh, did I have a remote?
1: Yeah. I know you did.
2: God, that's good. Alrighty, team. Okay. Let's start off. Number one, categories. Letter C is, I need from you, gentlemen, is a country in the FIFA World Cup.
1: Oh,
3: Canada.
1: Oh, yeah.
2: Boom. Millsy on the board.
1: Spit that out.
2: There's actually heaps of them as well.
1: Yeah, Croatia. Congo.
2: Curacao.
1: Curacao.
2: Cape Verde.
1: There's heaps. Brilliant.
2: Alrighty, number two. I need a position in sport.
1: Centre.
2: Beautiful.
1: You're right, Kat.
3: Mm-hmm.
1: All good?
3: Yep.
2: Alrighty, number three. Former or current black cap?
1: Chris Martin. It's got to be Kenzie for me, doesn't it?
2: I think I heard Lash first.
3: Just because he's talking the most doesn't mean you
2: hear him. Millsy.
3: Yeah, and the loudest.
2: Rev, what do you think? First.
4: I honestly couldn't call it.
2: I heard,
4: and then they both stopped at the same time.
1: I mean, I should just get it based on the fact that it's double points.
3: Well, I'll give you a point then.
1: Oh.
3: Well, no, I'm trying to meet you halfway there. It's a tie.
1: Is it?
2: Oh, I don't know. Jeez. I thought I heard Lash first.
3: Okay, you go Lash.
4: Okay.
3: Go Lash.
2: All right,
3: if you want.
2: There you go, Lash,
3: we'll
2: 2 points.
3: Out later.
2: Okay. All right, number four. We're only three in and it's already fiery in there. Jeez. Number four, a colour.

0: Crimson.
1: Yep. I'll accept. Number five, something you'll find at the beach.
2: Crabs.
1: Yep.
0: Yep, nice.
1: Nice, Millsy.
2: Or in Lash's boxes.
0: Okay. Oh, that's untidy
1: that
0: and uncalled
1: foul.
0: For. Just
1: that
0: a disgraceful
1: foul.
0: Statement from you, Kyle.
1: Oh, Kyle.
2: That's a great joke.
3: I love how proud he is of that.
0: Yeah.
1: Jeez, Millsy. Number six, a TV show.
2: Charlie and the Chocolate Factory. Charlie and the Chocolate Factory.
0: Is that a TV show?
1: I don't know if it's a TV show.
0: I don't think it's a TV show, to be honest.
2: Cheers.
1: Pardon?
2: Cheers.
1: Yep.
0: You'd submitted your answer.
2: And it was wrong. I had another crack. Oh, cheers.
0: Okay. Right, yeah.
1: I was really looking for Country Calendar.
0: Oh, yeah. How did you not get
2: really,
0: that?
2: That's disappointing. I love that show.
1: I was really looking for Country Calendar from you.
2: It's going to be a good one this Sunday too.
0: Is it?
2: Yeah.
3: Coronation Street also.
1: Yeah. Country Calendar with the double bang would have been so good. Okay. Number seven, a famous athlete.
0: Christian Cullen. Is that fair?
1: Would you call him famous? Yeah, I think he's famous.
0: Well,
1: I mean, famous enough.
2: Yeah, he's
1: Rav,
2: famous yeah,
1: enough.
2: Cully.
1: Yeah.
2: Cully. Yeah, Cully's good.
3: Is that double points?
1: Yeah, double points there.
2: Unfortunately.
1: Caitlin Clark would have been good.
0: Yeah, great shout.
3: Caitlin Clark.
1: All right, number eight, I need a food.
2: Carrots.
1: Yeah
0: nice carrots. Nice. I'm not sharp today. This is your time to win.
1: All right. What's the score, Rav?
3: It is 4-5 to Lashes.
1: Oh,
0: yeah. I mean, right.
1: Still got time here.
2: Okay.
1: Number nine, I need a brand.
0: Oh, Converse.
1: Yep. That's great. Converse.
0: Yeah, very needed good. Needed that.
1: Alrighty. Third of the way there, boys. Number 10, I need an animal.
2: Cheaper.
0: Yeah, nice call. Yeah. Really good call. It's often what you are at games and things like that. So
2: Jeez, you talk a lot of

0: I'll give him Creed.
1: Yeah, Creed.
0: He said that.
1: Was shorter.
0: Nice call.
2: Okay, number 12.
0: Too good for me.
2: A sports team.
0: Chicago Cubs.
2: Yes. Yes, it is.
3: You had that up your sleeve from right from the very start, didn't you?
2: Didn't he?
3: He did.
2: He did.
3: What's the score, Rav, please?
1: 8-6 to Lashes.
2: Ooh. Three left, but
1: that's
2: Millsy. Only,
1: that's because he's had two doubles.
2: Chris Kent and Chicago
1: even.
2: Cubs.
3: Yeah. Very good.
0: Yeah.
2: Three
0: and
2: left.
0: And Christian Cullen.
2: And Christian.
3: Talk yourself up.
2: Jeez. There's three left, Millsy, okay, so there's still a chance here. Okay, number 13. I need, starting the letter C, a girl's name.
3: Charlie.
2: Yeah.
0: Sorry,
3: Charlie.
0: What?
3: Charlie.
2: Oh, okay. Yep.
0: Don't know about unisex names using for that, but anyway.
2: I think that's completely fine.
0: Yeah, it is. Oh, it's fine as a name.
2: Yep.
0: I used to date a girl called Charlie.
2: Well, there you go. That definitely is a girl's name then.
0: No, I just lied.
2: Or was she a bloke?
3: I have a niece called Charlie, and I'm pretty sure you didn't date her.
0: Oh, really?
3: Yeah.
0: Okay.
2: Number 14. I need an Olympic sport.
0: Cross country skiing.
3: Yes.
0: No.
3: Yes. Cross country. What do you mean, no?
2: It's cross.
0: Well, cross country skiing
3: every other
0: is
3: sport
0: a sport
3: on the planet.
0: Cross country skiing is a sport.
3: Or cross country the running sport.
0: No, that's not it.
2: I don't know if that's in the Olympics. I know they have them. They have a marathon.
3: You've got like boring dancing in the Olympics. Surely you have cross country.
0: I don't think. It's not at the Olympics.
2: Rav, can you do a quick Google search for that, actually? Yeah, that'd be really. I don't.
0: Not, that's why I said I stopped and then I said skiing because it's at
2: cross
0: the
2: cross country skiing as well, Rav. I just need.
1: Cross country running is not currently an Olympic sport. It last featured in the Summer Games in 1924.
3: Okay, that's my confusion. So it has been.
2: So, Mills, you were around then, were you?
3: That's my confusion.
2: Rav, can you please search up cross country skiing?
3: What was the question?
2: An Olympic sport.
0: Yeah.
3: Well, it has been an Olympic sport.
1: Cross-country skiing is a major staple of the Winter Olympics.
2: Millsy, I'm sorry.
3: I can argue my case.
2: Millsy, I'm really sorry, but I can't accept that.
3: It has been.
0: Because you only took cross-country because I started saying
2: it. It's been over a century since that was in the Olympics.
3: Next question.
2: Okay.
0: What's the score? Sorry, Rav.
2: Yeah, well.
1: 9-7 to Lashes.
3: Okay.
2: Okay.
0: And Millsy needs a double header.
2: That was a double banger.
1: Oh, was it?
2: Rav,
1: yes, it was. Sorry.
2: Cross country skiing is still technically two. Okay. Well, you're stuffed here, Millsy, I'll be honest.
3: No, unless this question's right.
1: This one.
2: A city.
3: Chicago.
2: Yeah, well.
3: Okay, I've got one more left.
2: No, that was 15.
3: Oh. Was that 15?
2: That was 15.
1: With 18 total points shows how many double bangers.
3: I've got a double banger lined up if you went my way.
2: Well, what prompt did you need?
3: I needed an explorer.
0: Oh, Captain Cook. I don't know if he was going to give you Captain Cook.
3: You would not Captain Christopher Columbus?
2: Yeah, well, that would have been.
3: Why don't you just go that way? It's even a sports team.
2: Millsy, we are on a sports radio station.
3: Yeah.
2: Just a heads up.
3: I can't believe cross country didn't get given.
0: Someone said cross country horses.
3: Yeah, and the
1: equestrian
3: eventing.
1: Cross country is another one.
0: You said running. Didn't you?
2: He did. Horses. He did. No.
3: They're all breathless.
0: You're a mug, mate. You're a mug.
2: Lashes.
3: You actually, this is what you're born for, isn't it?
0: What? To beat you.
3: Scattergrease.
0: Yeah, and I'll beat you tomorrow on the golf course.
3: You should update your LinkedIn page and put in
2: Scattergrease expert.
0: Yeah. Oh, I should actually.
3: Now, you're a good footballer. I'm a bit dubious about the Chris Cairns, Chris Martin one, to tell you the truth.
0: Yeah. Well,
2: even if you had gotten it, I think you still would have lost.
0: Josh just texted in and said, Lashes got that through the app. It was a double banger. So that's a neutral observer who's given me the photo finish there, Kat.
3: Okay.
0: You're right, bud?
3: I've turned the page.
0: Oh, it certainly
2: and
0: seems
2: we'll do
0: like
2: all,
0: it.
2: We'll do it all again next Thursday.
3: That was a bloody good game, wasn't it?
0: Yeah?
3: Yeah, it was a good game.
2: It was competitive.
3: Well, I'm disappointed I lost.
0: Yeah.
3: But it was a good game of Scattergrease.
0: You've certainly become used to losing Scattergrease, haven't you?
3: I just feel like I get put on the spot a lot in this show.
0: I mean, let's not act as though your job's extremely taxing.
3: It is.
0: You sit there, and when prompted, you give an opinion or ask a question. It's really not that bad.
3: I've been in here since Sparrow's Fart, prepping.
0: What, Millsy's multi? That has lost a fortune for punters all around New Zealand.
3: Not this weekend.
0: Not this weekend.
2: It's coming back in.
3: We are back big time.
0: Yes, into the TAV.
3: Thanks to Rens and no bullshit Barnsley.
0: You reckon?
3: Yeah.
0: There's a couple other leagues to get through as well. Don't forget. Fair income and the curse continues.
3: Hurry up and wrap the show.
0: Maybe that should have been a question for the categories today. What is Millsy's multi? Cursed. Because it starts with C.
3: I understand. Oh my God. Well, look at the state of this child.
0: You didn't really give me enough there,
3: this
0: Kat.
3: This child, eh? You

0: Didn't give me enough.
1: Oh God.
0: Rightio. Hey, we thank you very much for all your contribution throughout the day. It has been superb. No doubt there'll be plenty of dissection tomorrow across the station about when it comes to Dave Rennie's All Blacks team to take on France, of course. Millsy and I will head south to Christchurch. The Little Master will follow us tomorrow morning, and we will bring you the show live from the Carlton Sports Bar in Christchurch from 3 till 6 tomorrow, and then 1 till 3 on Saturday. So if you're in the area, pop in, have a cold beer, come say g'day and get excited. Test match fever is well and truly here, that is for sure. Finballs, appreciate your help. Rav, love your work as per usual. Millsy, but another great 3 hours with you, of course.
1: On tour. Our tour has officially started when? In about an hour's time?
0: It has. We will be on the Big Bird South. Appreciate all your correspondence and texts throughout the day. We love it. You are the absolute heartbeat of the station, that is for sure. Same time, same place tomorrow. And Sport Nation will be live from 6 a.m. Thanks to Kogan Mobile and Farmlands. 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
5: Shaqiri, that kickoff was massive and it just bounced everywhere. 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
6: It's rugby league.
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7: Okay. The comeback begins.
6: All right, here's racing.com.
8: Won't be too far away, this benchmark 70. Any final market moves, Ben?
9: Not as yet. This favourite is just getting out to a pretty backable price now, $2.90. You get 3.10 with a bet boost and probably still got another minute and a half, 2 minutes of betting, so... Turnover.
8: We'll head up and rejoin Adam Crittenden now.
10: Yes, Bring Me Power's just arriving at the gates now, so now that he's there, they're in the hands of the starter to load, and with just the seven of them to go around, hopefully they can swiftly move them in and get going here. Misho with the inside stall is the first one to move up into the stalls. Marshall Music, gate two, Bring Me Power. No sooner has he arrived at the gates that he's ushered in. Come Boogle, we'll see if he can keep this winning run continuing on the Ballarat Synthetic. He's right. Masked Marauder with John Allen looking for his fourth win of the day. The favourite, Jenny, any dots? She is drawn a middle gate and the outside for Orla Bent, who's got the blinkers back on today. The Sportsbet Fast Form Handicap is race 7, 1,000 metres. Starters up, light on, set to run. And they're away. Come Boogle, Orla Bent both began well with Misho immediately hunting up along the inside in the first 100 metres. Marshall Music is close to them. So they're four across the track here after 200 metres. Masked Marauder, Bring Me Power, third last and second last respectively. And the race favourite, Jenny Any Dots, is letting it all unfold in front of her as they come down towards the turn. So Come Boogle can't get across today. Marshall Music and Misho have kept him out three wide and they're continuing to burn along. They've dropped off all a bent and then Bring Me Power. Jenny Any Dots getting out wider on the track. So she's got an unimpeded run up to the leaders now. And with 300 left to go, Jenny Any Dots looms up to Come Boogle. Then Bring Me Power and Masked Marauder. Jenny Any Dots hit the lead below the 200. Come Boogle battles away. Bring Me Power and Masked Marauder are still there. Jenny Any Dots in front. She's just holding the lead from Bring Me Power. And Jenny Any Dots gets in narrowly. Jenny Any Dots first from Bring Me Power, third Masked Marauder, fourth Come Boogle, and then a margin back to Orla Bent, Marshall Music, and the last one was Misho.
6: Favourite just clings on there, Jenny Any Dots. It'll be 2, 7, 8, and 6 from race 7 out of Ballarat, where there is one race still to come. There's plenty still to come out of Addington, where we're up to race 7. It's called Jackie J's Fave Hot Little Lucy.

0: And we're going to bring in Andy McCook, who... What's going on with the name of this race, mate?
1: This is a bit of quality, this team, to be honest with you. Jackie J, as we all know, anyone who knows Jackie J, he's not afraid to just have a wee lash from time to time. And he decided with two dogs in the race that he had one that might be winning. Its name was Wow Wow. Hot Little Lucy was lining up for start 21 as a maiden. She had three placings to her name. This is how it unfolded. Lua rolls six times today. Favourite, she's in white. Ferrari Jewel, will watch her early, set, ready, racing. She's away fair, Ferrari Jewel, back with Wow Wow as Hot Little Lucy to the lead. Wow Wow getting a gap today and now under the kennel, mate, on her heels though. And behind those, we've got Homebush Rosa inside run, Ferrari Jewel. We go back to Denzel Baxter on the turn. Hot Little Lucy in front of Wow Wow. Oh, Jackie J will be crying. Hot Little Lucy too good for Wow Wow.
2: He was all over it,
1: didn't you? Oh, Blakey boy, I dare say that the money coming for the one was probably from the bloke who trains it. Hot Little Lucy, the kennel, mate. How often do you see it straight to the top and holds him off? 7th of the day, 1:32.
0: Friend of the show, Jackie J, that's brutal.
1: I tell you what, the one thing you don't do when you're having a big lash is tell one Andy McCook what's going on, because when it goes belly up on you, it's just fodder. It's absolute fodder for Andy McCook to get involved. And yeah, Jackie J, he wasn't a happy camper that day, just quietly. He was not a happy camper.
0: Oh, what a legend. That is a great story.
3: It was one of those dogs, Wow Wow. He just didn't jump at all his first few starts, Andy. So I think Jackie J got him right. Ready to jump, and he jumped fair, and Hot Little Lucy stole the march. So he did the right things getting well jumping off the lids, but it just wasn't to be.
1: It was back at Jay had another wee mare there, putting him down as a railer.
0: One of the great stories he'll no doubt be watching. G'day to you, Jack. Great stuff. Right, Addington Race 7, 15 requests. Someone is very keen on 1500 at $2.40. What are we keen on here?
2: We've taken the multi, actually. Yeah. The same race multi, haven't we, with
4: 15 requests and one up.
2: What's the other two? 15 requests, top two, is it, Blakey?
3: Yep, top two, one up,
2: one
3: top
2: up,
3: three.
2: Top three.
4: Okay.
2: And then about
4: two good dogs.
2: And then we rolled it into race eight, two down and Gotcha Santana into the basketball. Is to win that first quarter by 2 points or more, under 46,500 on to return $14,000 is the first multi. And possible play. Anything else here, Andy?
1: I just wonder if we ever... Oh, no, he's just come into $2.30. I was going to say the 8 was out to about $2.70 and probably backable, but he's just crashed back into $2.20, so maybe we just ride the multis.
2: Okay.
3: He's into $2 now. There's plenty of money on him. Yeah, 15 requests, nice dog for the Faye. His one-up's been super, though, hasn't he? Andy, in the same breath, he's a really nice dog. One-up rewarded for his consistency last time out.
1: Yeah, he'd be one of the most consistent open graded sprinters we have running around here in Canterbury. Is 15 requests down to $1.95 now, so that's where all the late money's heading. And just on Jackie J team, of course, Parlay's Kitchen, his new venture along with his mate Jamie, and they're opening on Saturday before the test, so I'm picking they'll be expecting one Guy Havelt to wander through for a chopped cheese sandwich to support the boys.
0: Well, I might have to do that. I'll message you and you can tell me exactly where it is.
1: Yeah, Litchfield Street, mate. It's walking distance to the stadium. Walking distance, and you'll bring a posse along, I'm sure, to support the crew. Jackie J's favourite, Little Lucy. Oh, she could jump and run. Well, we had no answer. Favourite off the outside, 15 requests, set, racing. Oh, we missed it, 15 requests. Claws and Brick showing speed, turning it on. Tin Wool getting closer, 15 requests, trying to improve wider. He's now in second, but getting closer has gone clear. And behind those, we've got one up and Homebush Posty. He's pinched it, getting closer. He gets away, getting closer, 15 requests. Tin Wool to third. And behind those, we had one up. We go back to Claws and Brick, Poor Jean, and Homebush Posty. Cullen Ware gets us again, getting closer. He was away, probably one of the better beginnings he's made. He fired around them to lead. 15 requests off a moderate beginning. He improved wider. He's given good chase late in the piece, but never really a winning hope. Tinwald third, one up fourth. 7-8-4-3. 7-8-4-3, getting closer. Win 10 for him. Seneca, La Rochelle, Rosemary Blackburn, Jason Dunone. Cullen Ware prepares out of Rangiora, and he clocks a 16-8. 80.

0: 8. Well, the Paper Cuts are forming, team. The Paper Cuts are forming, and they're all formed because of one bloke, Callum Weir. Oh, he's not a mate of the show, is he?
1: Everyone's a mate of the show, Andy. You should know that by now. But yeah, it's a couple of races that have been pretty tough on us early doors.
2: We'll be backing one of his dogs soon, so they better come through for us. Well, Gotcha Santana goes around in a couple of races that we had it going through that multi, but we'll reconvene and get something else going through the basketball.
3: We'll start again.
1: Yeah. Simple as that.
3: Pretty much. We didn't play it straight out. Yeah. We just played it through the multi. So if there's trying to find a silver lining to the loss, but we'll be ready to attack shortly because, as I said, we're under an hour from the basketball, so we need to try and get those stars aligned via multis to try and get something finishing on that first quarter bet.
1: Did you say there was something that you'd heard about at Mackay at the last match? Was this
4: yes.
1: You were thinking?
4: I believe it was not the 10, right. Zaya, at $3.50 from a dear friend of the show, Anthony Don.
3: Oh, it is this race. Yeah, okay.
1: Okay.
4: He likes that and reckons it's going to lead and be hard to catch.
3: Don Man, eh? It was Anthony Don, wasn't it?
1: Don Man.
4: The man who scores many tries and picks many winners.
1: We'll get on track, but I think we're going to have a crack at Zaya. $987.96, in fact, at a price of $3.50. 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
5: 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Up goes Sir Rocket. Now we're set. And they're up in the last. Zaya was fast away. La Petite Maison showing speed. Crown Reach up into a handy spot. Rebellious Red Singular a bit deep. Upstart Legend. Then we've got Maximum Power in. Sir Rocket went back to the rear. Zaya and La Petite Maison. They pair up at the half mile. They show the way by two lengths. Running third, the inside is Crown Reach. Then we've got Rebellious Red and Singulars caught out in the cheap seats three deep as they go to the 600. Maximum Power up. Start Legend Sir Rocket last. Zaya is the leader as they come to the corner with 4.50 to go. La Petite Maison goes up to eyeball the leader. A length and a half away, then Crown Reach, and then came Rebellious Red. La Petite Maison and Zaya, they're together. They've got away. They're two in front. Maximum Power trying to get to the outside. Rebellious Red. La Petite Maison just in front of Zaya, trying to kick back. La Petite Maison and Zaya. La Petite Maison. Maximum Power late. Zaya kicking back the inside. They hit it. Maximum Power kicks strongly as defeated. Upstart Legend, which closed late in a photo for second and third with Zaya. La Petite Maison, Crown Reach, Sir Rocket. The next one in singular, Rebellious Red, the last one over the line. Six will get it. Maximum Power in the centre. Six Maximum Power will be first. And second, a photo resting between the three Upstart Legend and the 10 Zaya. Six Maximum Power, Sean Cormack the winner, TAB 490 the win, 130 the place. Second goes to three, Upstart Legend, Emma Simsur. Third, 10 Zaya, Georgina Cartwright. Fourth over the line, four, La Petite Maison, Aidan Hull. 6-3, 10-4 are the numbers after the running of the last. 6-3, 10-4. Six Maximum Power, Sean Cormack the winner, 490 the win, 130 the place. Second three Upstart Legend, 110, third 10 Zaya, 150. Now the winner, six Maximum Power, is raced by the Hughes and Nash families. He's a 5-year-old bay gelding, he's by Cable Bay.
1: 6-3 and 10 should be your trifecta there out of Mackay. That was pretty tough in terms of a watch there. Zaya tried to hold on and almost did, but
3: tried its best.
1: On the line.
4: Yeah. Gutsy effort.
2: Managed to fend the one outside of it that was bothering up the straight. It's just a swooper at the late march. No worries, Anthony Don.
1: I feel like we're saying that's rugby league a lot tonight.
4: Well, it would only be fitting with Anthony Don tipping that one.
1: I think we're going to catch up with Grant Nisbet shortly to chat a little bit of the rugby. Obviously, the All Blacks squad, the 23 named to take on France in the first test.

0: of the year down in Christchurch. Cannot wait to be down there for that. What a venue it is. The French, actually a pretty decent side that they've brought over. Brought a few of their big guns.
1: Yeah. Which is good.
0: Like, yeah, definitely.
1: You know, like we've seen, what was it, two seasons ago when they came here with...
0: Well, even last season, was it?
1: Was it last season, was it? Yeah, might have been.
2: It was last
0: not too long ago.
1: Whenever it was, they didn't bring the number one team anyway.
3: Yeah, I feel like they get a bit of a hard rap when they don't bring DuPont. It seems like everyone believes it's their C team as long as DuPont's not in the 15, but it's a solid side for sure.
0: Certainly is. Of course, Saturday night, that game. If you haven't caught up on the All Blacks team yet, a little bit of a surprise, I thought, in the loose forwards around Peter Luckey at 6, Luke Jacobson at 7, and Artie Savia at 8, which I thought was a little bit of a surprise. Mm. Reuben Love starts at 10, so they're rewarding him for a pretty good season.
1: McKenzie goes to fullback as well.
0: Yep, McKenzie to fullback, Will Jordan on the wing.
3: Interesting.
0: Caleb Clark, who had probably not his best Super Rugby season, although in a Blues side that largely was fairly up and down, but down towards the end of the season. He gets the start on the left wing. Fihi Finianganofo on the bench. So we'll probably come on and make an impact, I would expect,
1: off the back of
0: how he's been playing this season. Cody Taylor starts at hooker, which...
1: there's a bit floating around about around that prospect of not happening.
0: Well, Safo Moore has been fantastic for the Canes. So has Samisoni Takeaho for the Chiefs. Yep. Cody brings the experience, obviously, and down in Christchurch. I wonder if they just thought that that was a good way to start it for them this season. But, a few surprises for me, but still a squad that I think can do the job.
1: Yeah, oh, it's exciting. And it's always exciting when the All Blacks kick off their first game of the season, and even more so when it's in our flash new stadium there out of Christchurch.
3: New coach.
1: Yeah, so it's new beginnings.
2: I love like the selection. Peter Luckey was so good in that Super Rugby final. He was one of the best on the ground, so happy that he gets a start there and we can test that depth of the loose forwards that we have in spades at the moment. So it's good that he can all find a spot for the next few tests.
3: Yeah, I think the only question mark for me would be that back three, just a little bit of an interesting selection of who goes where. But well, we trust the new man in charge, and down at the new stadium, it's going to be an epic occasion.
1: I'm actually excited around this championship. I think it's a
0: great addition, isn't it?
1: I think it's really neat. You know, with what's happening in Australia as well. So you've got these, you know, the next couple of weeks, just three different teams. I think it's a nice way to, as opposed to say a team that like a France or you know an Ireland coming, maybe not bringing their best, playing three test matches. Let's find a nice series here, and then of course that'll be the case when we go through November.
0: I think we can get to Grant Nisbet. I can't figure out his video, but he is going to join us by telephone. Nisbo, how are you? Great to have you on the show, mate.
4: G'day, boys. Nice to be on.
0: Yeah, good to have you here. We were just talking about that AB squad. Any surprises for you in the 23 for Saturday night?
4: Yeah, one or two. I think it's pretty conservative, to be honest with you. I thought there might have been more Hurricanes involved, given their dominance during Super Rugby, but there's only four of them in the starting lineup for sure. I'm not really surprised about Damien McKenzie at fullback, because, of course, it gives them the option of bringing him in later and not having to bring someone off the bench if he needs to pop into 10. I'm surprised by Reuben Love getting a shot at it. I think, he's deserved that. Maybe a little surprised that Bowden Barrett's not even in the team. But perhaps my biggest surprise comes in the loose forwards. I really didn't think that they'd go with Artie at 8. Luckey at 6, considering he's been playing 8 all season. And Luke Jacobson. So that's probably the biggest surprise, the loose trio.
0: Just on the Bowden Barrett side of things, there are a lot of people who think that he should be nowhere near an All Black squad. But I tend to agree with you that his experience, and you remember Dan Carter leading into the 2015 World Cup, didn't exactly have the greatest season leading up to that tournament, then absolutely dominated it. I feel like they can be similar players in that regard.
4: Yeah, look, I think he's a victim of the way the Blues played this year. Bowden Barrett's a guy who likes to run with the ball and pop up and broken play and all the rest of it. The Blues were way too structured, way too boring. And he really didn't have any opportunities, and so I don't think he was seen in his best light. He's not quite what he used to be, but I think there's a place for him somewhere.
1: Nisbo, great to be chatting again. Around the hooker situation with Cody Taylor, he gets the spot, of course, in front of the home crowd. Amua Takiaho also fighting for that position, but he gets the starting role on the weekend.

0: Yeah, they've gone for vast experience in the front row, haven't they? I mean, there's no place even in the starting lineup for instance, Lomax. And I guess he's a victim of not having played too much this season. Numia will come off the bench. But there's no place for Tossie either. Fletcher Newell's played pretty well for the Crusaders, so that's a vastly experienced front row. What will be interesting, and once we get this game out of the way on Saturday, is will Dave Rennie think about maybe giving other players a shot for the second test against Italy? I mean, that may well be determined by what happens on Saturday, but I wonder if in the back of his mind he's going to give most of the members of the squad a shot in these three games.
1: Nisbet, I want to get your thoughts on the outside back situation. Will Jordan getting the nod on the wing instead of fullback at his new home turf. And Caleb Clark, maybe slightly out of sorts this Super Rugby campaign. I just wanted to get your thoughts on the selection there of DMAC at the back and those two wingers.
0: Yeah, look, it's very interesting. I think McKenzie's good. I mean, one thing we can guarantee is that the French will put the ball high, and you want guys who are pretty stable under the ball. And I've got no problems with McKenzie. Even though he's a small man, he's brave, and he'll catch most of the balls that come his way. So too will Jordan, and so too will Clark. And I wonder whether that is a factor in their selections. It would have been nice, I think, if Finianga Nofo had been given a shot, even Josh Morby. These guys scored 17 tries each during Super Rugby, so they know how to finish. But I wonder if we're thinking more, initially anyway, on the defensive side of things and selecting Jordan and Clark. In Will Jordan's case, it's good to see that he's injured, that he's recovered from injury, but I think if he's fit, he has to be on the field somewhere, and they've determined it's on the wing.
2: Yeah, it'll be intriguing, all right. I'm kind of with you around those two Canes wings. I'm a massive Josh Morby fan, and I think both of them have had fantastic seasons. But Nisbo, great to have you on the show. We really appreciate your time. Enjoy the footy this weekend.
0: Good on you, boys. Cheers.
2: Good man. Grant Nisbo there, of course, calls for Sky Definitely. Sport, the voice of rugby in this country for many, many years. They are getting around to the boxes here for race 8. We don't have too long to go until this jumps, Andy. So what are your thoughts?
3: Yeah, I'm 2.7, 4.5. He's a dog. I'm always a little apprehensive about two down because he's a little hit or miss early, but there's no speed here. He should fire forward and be too good for them from his kind draw. I think Strasbourg and Gotcha Santana Greyhounds, we could look to build same race multis around, and Tuahiwi will be looking to charge at them late as we see a look at Nighthawk Rose, the dog the race is named after, is celebrating her 12th birthday today. She is Nighthawk Rose, known as Gemma. She's come along to support the team and be here for her race.
2: What a beautiful dog. She looks happy to be there as well. Fantastic. Yeah. Love that. Blake, any thoughts?
4: Yeah, we're going to play around the 2.7 and 4 to run the top four. And you get a little bit nervous when two down gets these inside draws and can sometimes shy off a touch and not sometimes drive through. So it's out to $2 again. I like that safety around Gotcha Santana and Strasbourg. I think Oparachi's that standout win play in the next and want to multi that into the basketball.
3: Yeah, he's a funny dog, isn't he, too, down? He's got a big engine when he uses it, but just want to see him get off the lids clean, and that's key to his chances. Nighthawk Rose Dash and the girl herself is on course, known as Gemma.

0: 60 metres, and her grandson Bellwood going around in the next, and she's on course to cheer in the home. Light turns to green, Lua rolls, favourite the stripe, set. Racing, always fear two down. He's trying to muster. Decision Time showing speed to a Hiwi's there, and off and around them quickly is Strasbourg, and trying to follow that into it. Dream Ahead then got you Santana, Smoking Ivan. Decision Time now back at Strasbourg in front of two a Hiwi, who charges. Oh, he might have got there. It's either two a Hiwi or Strasbourg. Two down third in front of got you Santana, then Dream Ahead in behind those. Decision Time and Smoking Ivan will be the last of them home. Tua Hiwi bobs and scores. Dog number five, he got into a really dangerous place coming to the home turn, and he does enough to score over Strasbourg, who circled them and looked to pinch it two down. Just another one of his fear beginnings. He's mustered up the inside to nail third, and gotcha Santana. It's 5-7, 2-4. 5-7, 2-4, Tua Hiwi wins 7, Mapunga Blazer Classy. Which Galen Turnbull, Gary Clevone, the big man, crafty, he prepares out of Rangiora. Well, it's just a fear beginning from him again, two down. He can do this. It's why he's hard to back at the shorts, but he's done enough to muster up and grab third, and they've clocked a 17.04. Big powerful finish from Tua Hiwi to nail a really strong dog in Strasbourg. That's been someone.
1: Certainly has. Big win, all right. 5-7, 2-4. The good news is the same race multi gets three ticks, and that gets us a couple of grand back in the kitty, and then the first leg of that multi, yeah, which lands on the basketball to return 11,000, is home as well. So Archie, what
2: Archie
1: race nine?
2: Archie to win race nine and then into the basketball, so that's to return 11,311. So that's a
3: tasty
2: big race coming up. Next one there with Archie, even though it's at $1.45 to get something rolling into the basketball. And as you said, we took the same bet just straight out, 1,000 on to return 2,300.
4: Yeah, we just didn't take the winner. I had second, third, and fourth, and that's good enough to pay you. So that's why I like the same race multis to Archie in the next.
1: And the insurance as well.
5: Yeah. As Blake so aptly put off camera, this is why I'm here. Yeah. Absolutely.
4: You've got to be your biggest fan sometimes.
5: Absolutely.
1: You've got to pump yourself up as well. When you start a little bit slowly, when the team start a little bit slowly, you just got to get the juices flowing again, don't you? It's all good stuff. Right, Hawkesbury has been pushed back a little bit. Ballarat will be our next live race. But I think there's not exactly a ENR, VAR, but some sort of discussion that we can have. Who has the most delusional fan base in sport?
5: Say it. Wow. Don't you dare say it.
1: Well, no, I won't say it. I would have said for a number of years probably Warriors fans, but now I actually think we do have something to believe.
5: Blasphemy!
1: Well, in all seriousness, I mean...
5: I speak for the Warriors fans. We get that.
1: Yeah.
5: But that's what makes us great.
1: Well, that's exactly it. And that's what makes this ride, this season, so good, that you ride all the horrible years and all the really tough years, and you get a season now where you can genuinely believe that they're going to do something.
2: I think the fan base has got bigger in the last 5 years as well.
1: Like the last 12 months.
2: But, since Weeby's come on, since Up the Wire, since all of that movement, it has grown a lot. And
5: exponentially, really. When you look at the ticket sales, rugby. I believe it's something like 33 of the last 34 home games have sold out.
2: Yeah.
5: But I think the question shouldn't be delusional fan base, it should be delusional fans, because I seem to pick every single team as my team who hasn't won a championship.

0: football team, although they are going okay at times at the moment.
1: I'll gladly say Arsenal too before this year. We were pissing some people off, that's for sure.
0: Including yourself.
1: Yep.
0: Anything else that sticks out? I was trying to think. It's a good question.
2: I guess
1: Australians in general.
2: I think the American golf supporters, like that go and a sort of Ryder Cup or those sort of those fans, they're cray cray, aren't they? Sometimes, and that can go to another level with how they support.
0: Yep.
2: USA. I know they're just getting in behind their team, and that's what it is. And but it's sort of watching that and get in the hole, and all those sorts of things all become. A little bit
0: tiresome.
2: Another one, yeah.
1: Just Americans and Australians as a nation, potentially.
0: Okay, so interesting question. Rightio, I think we can build up towards Ballarat, race 8 on the card, and you're keen around one here, aren't you?
2: Yeah. Actually,
1: it's a shooter, is it?
2: Yeah, it's a shooter's race, yeah. $4.40 and $1.75. The favourites drawn out was a convincing winner. Like, absolutely smashed them here on the poly not that long ago. And trainer jockey rides, it's just drawn a little bit tricky, but the money's coming for it. I thought Shooter would sit on speed, get weight relief, and was only just nabbed last time out. So there could be a chance of playing both the 6 and the 1 and maybe a same race multi here. One will get back, the other will be on speed. Maybe hopefully they can both run top 3.
3: Let's do it.
2: Might be a play. What's both to run top 3, the 6 and the 1? Comes out at 2:30.
1: Do you get a bit more bold with it? Potentially a Quinn, maybe, a smaller play.
2: Yeah. What's the Quinn play? It's a good shout.
0: Is the ninth green at 9 happening around Shooter McGavin, or?
2: What is Shooter in that one playing? 5:10. Yeah, I think that's okay. That's a potential play there. We can take some
1: maybe
2: of that.
1: Have a little 768.
2: 768.
0: 9. All right. Well, we might just get on track to Ballarat. We are going to have that Quinella 1-6, $768.69, returning just over $3,500. Here's racing.com.
4: Notice and he'll strip the weight off. No worries. How about Sunday at Caston and Point Nepean going around? It's probably the lead of a few good chances.
5: Yeah, look, I think Point Nepean's cleverer than any of us. When he puts in, he can get the job done. A new 3 kilo climber to the yard on board to give him a spin around. And look, I'm sure Point Nepean can win another one before the end of the season. I don't think he'll beat Farrago there. I think it's pretty much nailed on. But no, he'll go around, he'll take his place. And yeah, he's a fun horse.
3: All right, well, good luck here and good luck over the weekend. Plenty of good runners.
5: Thanks, Sammy.
6: Yeah, good luck indeed to the Jackson Stable. A busy few days ahead here. And Shooter McGavin, what did you make of that assessment, Saltz?
7: Yeah, I think he's been on to what's happened today with the wind as well. And that would work out nicely for him if they can just let something work across and get in front of him to block that wind. It's from a sort of north-northwest direction. So down the back straight, it does hit those that are fencing run from the side. And then it's sort of a bit of a block headwind as they're rounding for home. Hence, the shorter trips, we've had a horse, Judas Tree set outside the leader at 1,200 metres. Blazing Brook was leaders back 1,200. But as we've sort of extended to sort of 1,400 metres plus and got later in the day, that's really been exacerbated, that wind. And it's definitely had an impact on the way the track has raced. So perhaps a little bit of cover. I wouldn't like his chances if he happened to lob in front Shooter McGavin. And perhaps that's why Eau de Cologne drawn out and, in early markets, it said he'd drawn barrier 18, but he's always going to come in a few after some scratching. So he comes into barrier 12, and the way the track has played, it's sort of all of a sudden not really looking like much of a negative.
6: The final event on our Thursday card, but we're back out on the synthetic track here at Ballarat tomorrow, and it's in demand, 9 races, Salts, and we haven't had too many scratchings as of yet, and they're fairly full field, so looks like the trainers, with the moving of that meeting to the synthetic track, really keen to line up their horses.
7: Yeah, generally it goes the other way, because they're keen to get on the turf track, but yeah, acceptance is high across a couple of days here.
6: Loading now ahead of the final event, let's head up to Adam.
8: And they're set to go. 1,500, race 8. All ready. And away they go. And Brullen was aggressive out of the stall, so too Shooter McGavin, and they pair off in the first 100 metres.

0: Shooter McGavin now wrestling the lead away from Brullen. Weather delay up to third. Oda Cologne's pretty close and moved across into fourth place in a wider spot. They were followed by next was Queen Beera, and then along the inside to San Marco fell Staffian and Nighty Night, Pick Wisely and Frozen Tide, and towards the tail end of the field, Frozen second last Forever Jeune, last is Proprietary. So Shooter McGavin continues to roll them along, 900 left to go. Opens up some margins amongst the field here, raced about four or five lengths in front of Brullen, Weather Delay and Oda Cologne in fourth. 2.5 to fell Staffian, and then Queen Beera, followed San Marco, Nighty Night, Pick Wisely, Frozen Tide, Forever Jeune, and last Proprietary's got to be 20 lengths at least off the lead as they head around the turn. 500 to go. Shooter McGavin from Brullen. 2.5 to Oda Cologne in third spot. And then Falstaffian, Queen Beera, Frozen Tide, Weather Delay, Pick Wisely to the outside, best of the others. Into the straight, Brullen took the lead from Shooter McGavin. Oda Cologne with two lengths to make up. And then follow Queen Beera and Pick Wisely. It's Brullen in front. Oda Cologne's trying to run him down with 100 to go. It's Brullen about a length. Oda Cologne steadily getting there. Forever Jeune is late. It's Brullen in front. Oda Cologne's not quite there yet. Brullen and Oda Cologne. Brullen just from Oda Cologne, I think. Forever Jeune runs third. Pick Wisely in fourth. And they were followed by Queen Beera, Frozen Tide, Weather Delay, Nighty Night. San Marco was next, and then Proprietary with... towards the end fell Staffian, and Shooter McGavin weakened out and was towards the tail. Yeah, Brullen by a short half-head margin here. Hold.
1: Favourite just ahead of Honey Perfume. Here's Luke, race 8.
2: Aunt Nuff Noir. I've called her probably 6 times in a career. I still can't say it. Then Ellie said, Honey Perfume moving around. I think we nearly said, just waiting for the... Oh, Apollo Ridge was moving around just as the gates opened. And it's blowing the start, Apollo Ridge. Away well, Miss Rebel, the little general, Gambler pushing up. Norton Rhodes not far from the action. He's driving through to be about fourth in those pink colours. Crook is wide out, followed by Light Infantry. Vant Nuff Noir coming through between runners. A little keen, just had to be steadied. Apollo Ridge going around the outside now, further back. As they settle was Honey Perfume, Oakfield Duke and Bodacuna up to the home turn. Crook working overtime, goes up to Eyeball, the little general. Miss Rebel's hard ridden behind. Norton Road, Gambler, Apollo Ridge is deep out. Then came Vant Nuff Noir trying to slice through. The little general hit the lead. 300 metres to go. Norton Road tight for room behind. Miss Rebel, Gambler, further back Vant Nuff Noir. Honey Perfume held up. Oakfield Duke moving through. The little general wandering all over the shop. There's horses held up everywhere. Behind him, Oakfield Duke's the sniper. Crook's still there. The little general, Oakfield Duke, driving photo between the little general and Oakfield Duke. Crook's run a terrific race. Now the hard luck stories. Honey Perfume was one. Vant Nuff Noir behind those, followed by Miss Rebel, Norton Road, Bodacuna, with those Light Infantry, Apollo Ridge. That was an adventure, and Gambler.
1: An adventure sums it up, I think, Luke. That's quite apt. I think 15.38 will be the numbers. I think the little general will just have his nose down in front here, Zach Waddick, for Gay and Adrian. But Oakfield Duke, the ghostly grey, has driven hard on the inside, Mick, and made it interesting. But got a feeling that it'll just hang on here. 15.38, it'll hang on. Yeah, I think so. Yeah, looking at that, yeah.
3: You've always got to tack that little bit on for the inside here at Hawkesbury, but it looks like the 15 has gone into the frame. It'll be a narrow margin.
1: The little general gets it. 15
4: will get it there out of Hawkesbury. Very tight go, but they have found the numbers 15, 3, 8, and 10. We can also tell you the Sport Nation multi. Lashes has run second.
5: And second, yeah. It was on a trackside two race, the third race out of Pinjarra, so that's unfortunate. The last Sport Nation multi's Gonski.
6: Yeah. Well, luckily, Millsy's is a moral.
5: Let's try and remember that. It's on trackside two as well. So
6: it is. It's at 7:19, so we'll set a reminder, hopefully get a trackside two takeover potentially.
4: We might need a multi-ending on it, perhaps.
5: Seems it's a moral.
6: Well, I mean, we should put everything through it if those terminologies are being thrown around.
5: Well, why don't we? Because we've got the next leg coming up here, which is Opawa Archie at $1.45. Maybe Archie Morrill Basketball.
4: Archie Morrill Basketball. Yeah. Well, yeah.

0: It's the one indeed. Here, Grant Dixon, yeah. Good form.
1: Oh, my goodness.
0: Mills is keen. Why not?
2: Yep.
0: Have a crack. That basketball's going to have a bit riding on it, I think. Anyway, Pinjarra race four, I think we might as well just get you on track there, build up to the fourth.
3: Okay.
4: Desert Aura about to be brought forward by Tash Faithful. So lucky. And offshore, Barrier Blanket once again there on Show Lass, which did cause some problems.

0: problems last start. Down at Bunbury. Blanket apparently a bit slow to release, and the reason for Scholass settling much further back than she would normally do. And now Jared Noski is about to be led up toward the gates on the Dave Catarino trained mare. Scholass coming forward with Offshore. So we've only got Offshore and also Ishkur out the back. Offshore has a peep inside of the machine, goes forward, and the gates have closed behind that mare. She's now in there, locked away, and here comes Ishkur. So they're nearly right. 1,200 rather. Race four. And they're off as well. Very even line out of the gates. Countess of Kenner, given a little squeeze shortly after, found herself in front over Ishkur. Scholass is going to settle up there, but got out of the gates more effectively today from down on the inside, Miss Altair. And then a length and a half to Desidora, so lucky, and parked out the back. Last of all is Offshore when they settle and leave the back to the top of the course. Countess of Kenner at the 800, out by three quarters of a length. Running second is Ishkur for Nottle. Back on the inside, Miss Altair. Scholass over on the outside, travelling keenly against Noski with a further length and a half to so lucky. Down on the inside, just in advance of Desidora, and spotting them all is Offshore. Towards the home turn they head, leaving the 500 mark behind them, and Countess of Kenner travelling well at the head of the field. Leads for the judge, a length and a half now, the break over Ishkur. Miss Altair is down on the inside. Scholass now being called upon quickly on straightening. Going up near the inside is so lucky. Desidora further back and Offshore last as Ishkur grabs the lead. Ishkur's in front. Miss Altair getting up between horses. Countess of Kenner, Desidora. Desidora's the one coming right over the top of them, grabs the lead. And Desidora finished up being a soft win at the conclusion. Desidora from either Ishkur or Miss Altair. In behind them, Scholass and so lucky together, followed further back by Countess of Kenner, and trailing them all of the way was Offshore, who brings up the tail. Desert Aura coming.
1: Building the picket fence form is Desert Aura, three in a row now, and that one there at Pinjarra. Now a third win from seven starts with two other minor placings. Close up for second, so check your Betcha app in terms of those numbers from the fourth from Pinjarra. And we start counting down to Addington, where they are up to race nine on the card for the class five dogs over the 295 metres. There's a lot of love here for Opawa Archie at $1.40. We already have a few bets into Archie, Andy. Shall we have a few more?
2: It's always rude not to open up the shoulders, team. We just open up, have a crack, and that's how we get back and just head into profit land. Okay. We're not going to do it by being scared, are we?
1: No.
2: We're not going to do it by being scared.
3: Scared money don't make money.
1: So then how does
2: exactly.
1: It happen?
2: Exactly.
1: Archie, $1.40. You don't get rich from that.
2: No, you don't, unless you put $26,000 on to win. And, you know, I mean, that's pretty reasonable. No?
4: That's right, Justin.
1: The spirit of Justin was on.
2: We're not going to do that because that's irresponsible gambling, everybody at home.
1: Exactly.
2: Irresponsible gambling, and we don't promote that. I think he wins. I think Cool Friends will run into the probably the Quinella, but at worst runs into top three with him, and Bellwood looks the other likely player. So happy to play sort of same race multis around the seven to win with the three and the eight, and maybe even have a little stab at a trifecta as well. What do you reckon, team? Seven win, three, eight, second, third. Boom, bang, we're back.
5: Yep. No, love it. And next, like could be a big next couple of races for Team Faye. You know, Power Archie was their best bet. I think Original Warrior is just behind it as well. So it could be a lovely little multi coming into the next couple of races.
2: Yeah, really could. And of course, I'm fairly keen on the It's Okay Original Warrior Quinella as well. Of course, It's Okay for the Fahey Wiley team as well. So give them strength. If anyone can get us back, team, it's the Fahey Wiley juggernaut.
5: Yeah, absolutely. Any $1.40. We'll just build in a couple of same race multis around it now with Cool Friends. Top three, Bellwood, top four. As long as, I guess, Hilton Hustler doesn't get in the way, Cool Friends should be able to come across and get over the top of the two early.
2: Yeah, I think Mitch and Blake will show a little bit of early speed. Cool Friends will power forward. We just need to hope Hustler sort of is outside of her to the turn. He sort of holds off a bit around the corner. He's a really weird dog. He's a hard dog to map. There's a few of them like him. Mr. Chippewa is another one that springs to mind.

0: when they kind of run in, then run out. But Cool Friends was unlucky last week, was probably going to go pretty close to winning that race that that 10 across won until she fell on the home turn. So I guess the other small question mark is confidence, but we know the Fahey Wiley team wouldn't have her here if she wasn't ready to run a race, and she looks pretty happy out there.
1: And she's out there with Katie Andy, and just on Parachi, she stays, of course, in Class 5, but this is probably a much easier Class 5 than he was in last week. Just missed the start behind Gotcha Bingo, took an absolute flyer, and she's about $1.20 later on in that second meeting go.
0: Yeah, had excuses through the turn as well. He just got badly up on heels as he was looking to improve into the race. Archie, we know he's very fast. That second phase burn he has is absolutely phenomenal. His record over this journey, phenomenal, 13 from 17. And like you mentioned, this is certainly a whole lot easier than what he raced last week. So he's a deserved short price favourite as he ticks out to $1.50. It's almost like Betcher Ben's trying to coerce us into having a $20,000 win bet here, team.
1: Yeah, what do you reckon? We've got the fixed trifecta play as well with the 3 and the 8, so a nice bit of cover in behind, but he just turns out to $150. It's a bit tempting.
0: Yeah, it's getting out of that price. I reckon if Betcher Ben's tuned in, he might give us $1.75 shortly, and then we'd have to seriously think about things.
2: Go on, Betcher Ben. Go on.
3: It reminds me of my dream I had last night, the $1.75 ringing some bells there, Andy. I had a dream that Jerry Kohler was $1.75 to place in World Cup. Extremely gutted because I was very keen to get on that.
0: As you would be, that is a dream. You were, had me a bit nervous where you were heading there, to be honest, Mitch. I don't know if we want to hear about many of your dreams, brother.
3: And there he is, Andy McCook, yeah, ladies and gentlemen. Not go there.
2: So what bets have we had on, BP? Did we get the $1.75 around Jerry Kohler?
4: Bets, first of all, the multi, which is running into off the same race multi into Opara Archie to win into the basketball. So this is a key one for that, to have a ticket finishing on that for 11,000. We've also taken another multi where we've got 500 on Archie to win the basketball, Ayres to cover the spread and to be under 45.5, and Fire and Passion, which is Millsy's selection at the harness, 500 on that multi for just under $5,000. And then we've taken all those combinations again and we've added in this, which is Archie to win, Original Warrior to win with It's Okay, the basketball, Fire and Passion, 500 to return just under 10,000. So
2: okay.
4: Archie winning this race is
2: quite important
4: with that combination in behind, where we've also taken a trifecta, $500 unit trifecta, so it's 250 units on the 7 with the bottom, where is it? 7 winning, 3 and 8 finishing 2nd and 3rd.
1: He's back into 140 now, Betcher Ben. I've seen the multis come on.
2: The temptation was there for punters.
1: Just wind that tap back in.
2: Shout out to Sam Pinfold as well, who enjoyed the scared money, don't make money line. Sam Pinfold, caddy for Cam Smith. Also owns a few horses with John O'Benner. Good to hear you tuning in, mate. Here's race 9 from Addington.
0: Fire and Passion, that almost sounds like Mitch's dreams. Fanta Claus sprint loading forward. He won 37 from 103, went on to sire a few winners as well. He was a very, very good greyhound. Green light on, the rolls, favourite. Opawarachi, Black Rug, sets, ready, racing. He's away, Fear Opawarachi, Cool Friend showing speed. Opawarachi gets up outside of the kennel, mate, and improving to third. Mitchum, Blake, then Hilton, Hustler, Bellwood, Court White. He can't get round them. Then got your Jai and Skeletor, but it's Opawarachi. Steps away now, and Archie too good. Opawarachi, Cool Friends, either Mitchum, Blake, or Hilton, Hustler, then Bellwood. And behind those, got your Jai, and the last one in, Skeletor. 16.77. He's too fast as he extended around the outside of the kennel, mate. Cool Friends, he put it to the sword on the home turn, and he's been able to whip away. Third over Mitchum Blake in front of Hilton Hustler. 7.3, 2 and 4. 7.3, 2 and 4. Opawarachi, he hasn't been far away there, Bellwood. He just got caught outside of Hilton Hustler. He's that greyhound, as we said. He runs in, he runs out. He's hard to map, and unfortunately, Bellwood just trapped to the outside. Couldn't improve. Archie grabs 15 from 24. Seneca Go Hazel, Opawa Racing Limited, David Fahey, Katie Wiley, 16.77. The winner's time. And the good news, team, those multis are a-rolling.
2: Yeah, they are. Geez, I thought the 8 was in a really good spot coming around the corner, then ran into the 4 a little bit and sent it backwards. Even down the straight, you just thought it was going to get up for 4th, which would have had us.
4: Well, it was panning out good here, wasn't it?
2: Yeah.
4: Three buzzing. 7.

0: 7 coming over, 8 just needed to clear the 4 to try and hit trifectas.
1: Yeah.
0: And
1: yeah,
0: there's 4s, obviously, for which we had the top 4 with the same race multi. So, look, we dive out there, but we do have a ticket going into the basketball now for 11,500 and a couple of other multis still rolling to try and get something finishing big on that basketball.
1: That basketball tips off just after 7, is it?
0: Yeah, yep.
1: Okay, I'll be on it.
2: Mitch James in the stream. We have a scoreboard somewhere.
0: Mm.
2: Yeah.
1: The technology in the Trackside studio, first class. As has become custom here on Out the Gate, powered by Betcha. Great to have your company. If you have just joined us, we started with a fantastic number of 33,645. It's slightly down from there at the moment, but the same thing happened last week and we pushed ourselves back up into a good position. We also have the $1,000 of bonus cash to play with that we'll figure out around the extra meeting code, I think, is where we're going to be playing the Dogs. So we'll let you know what our thoughts are around that when we get to it. Warragul is our next live race. Race 7 on the card over the 460 metres. That's My Boy comes here with a last start win and is at $2.40. They are making their way around to the boxes. Not sure if the call is there or not, but Mitch is putting his hand up as if he's got some news for us.
3: Yeah, it looks like it's not televised, this game. So,
1: really? We'll get it on Tribe. They'll update it.
3: Yeah, unless it's on Sky Sport 2, which is currently offline. So, don't worry, I'll be on the search for a bootleg stream.
1: No, we'll figure it out.
2: What's Kyle Galley got for us at Warragul?
0: Yes, what has he got for us? Oh, I can find that for you, mate. In the next race at Warragul, Kyle, race number 7, he has liking these numbers. He's gone the 2 on top to beat 6, 8, and 1. 2, 6, 8, 1.
1: Okay, very good. 2681, his numbers. They are about to start loading away, I'd say, in the next 30 seconds or so. So we'll get you to Warragul Race 7.
4: Towards the inside, it's got out to 290. And the 7th of 12 as our relays join us. Weather conditions have closed in here at Warragul. Pretty murky now. Starter calls them up here for race number 7. Our favourite is 6, That's My Boy. Winner in a similar race here last week. Racing on pace from a wide draws, had the 7 goes, track and trip for 2 wins, 2 seconds. And did go 25.95, best of the day last week. Moving well, escaping Bindi into 2, Smooth Prince, That's My Boy, Beeline Box 8, racing well, goes round at good odds today. And they're all locked away. Third leg of the quad, Light and Lure, they're set to go. Ready? Racing, even line, last away was Beeline, it'll make a beeline to the fence, away quickly was Mighty Heidi today, and showing pace is escaping Bindi, it's outside, this will put That's My Boy, 3 deep first turn, or Mighty Heidi knocked off its legs, lost 5 lengths there, Wild Cuddle went up on the fence, and widest of all, Apple Rose, Smooth Prince, keen contest, escaping Bindi after Beeline, and out to the centre was That's My Boy, That's My Boy, swept to the front of the favourite, comes away, Smooth Prince made up ground out wide for second, Apple Rose will grab third. Fourth there, we had Beeline the fence, I reckon, in front of Wild Cattle. Back in behind, runners escaping Bindi and Mighty Heidi had no luck mid-stages. 26 and 48 the run. 6, That's My Boy, out to the centre, too good. Nicely backed and has done the job for Tony Tufo, locally at La Batouche. Number 6, the winner, at about 210 and 120. 4, Smooth Prince running on at 370. Third will go to 3, Apple Rose, no third. And fourth, looked like Beeline, perhaps the fence. Yeah, it does grab fourth here, number 8. So 6-4-3-8 numbers, 6-4-3-8 in the frame on race number 7. A length and 3/4 both ways. And the official time on the event was 26:49.
1: 6-4-3-8 are your numbers there out of Warragul, race 7 on a wet night down at Victoria. Well, we've talked a little bit about the men's NRL tonight and the Warriors being defeated in the weekend, but the NRLW starts this weekend. In fact, it starts tonight with the Women Sharks taking on the Knights. The Warriors play on Sunday up against the Bulldogs. Pip Morris is our expert when it comes to the NRLW. She's my mate as well, Pip. You are my mate. I promise you, I don't write these intros.
5: Hey, look, I'm loving them, to be fair, Guy. I think you're the one that's getting a bit of the stick, but got to say, oh, I love the Wolf of Wall Street. So, yeah, I'm right there with you. The wrecking ball's not coming.

0: ingest yet.
1: Oh, the chat will pop off again, especially since where we are in the pod at the moment. They'll be calling for you to come back. But a massive night tonight, another start of the NRLW season. How's it shaping up this season, do you reckon?
0: Oh, it's so good. I mean, you've still got those top teams, you know, the Roosters we speak about, the Broncos. They were both there in that grand final last year. It went down to a try. There's a few key signings, particularly obviously for the Broncos. We see Jessie Southwell. She's, you know, the Nathan Cleary, I suppose you can say, for the NRLW, and a key marquee signing guy for the Broncos. But in saying that, I mean, the Waz have probably done the best off-season signings, and they take three of their key players. You know, you've got Gail there, you've got Millie and Anita. So it'll be really interesting to see how the Broncos work with that this season. I think there's a couple of teams flying under the Raiders. One of those has to be the Warriors. The other one for me is the Titans. Some really, really good signings there. Jamie Chapman moves to the centres, which I find really interesting. And Jack Bostock's little sister, Indy Bostock, she was the Rookie of the Year for the Dragons. Well, they've picked her up as well. I love their team. I think if there's one smoky team, it's got to be the Titans this year.
2: Pip, tell us about this Warriors side, because they've obviously signed some world-class players in Mili Hufanga, Gail Broughton, and also Stacey Walker as well. Now, I see they're very short-priced favourites to get the job done against the Dogs this weekend. They had a great trial game against the Broncos as well, where it basically came down

0: Stars in the grand final. Whether or not they'll get across the line, Mitch, just being that first time in the final, if they get there up against a team that's been there, has won it. But yes, absolutely. I think we had Ron Griffiths on our podcast actually today, the Six A Game podcast, and he was saying the one thing that they were missing last year, and he was probably a little bit ambitious on where he thought they would finish in their first season, is they were lacking that experience. Well, now they have it in spades, right? They've got Gale there, they've got Melly, they know how to win a premiership. They've got that experience now in the halves. They've got that centre pairing. Then they bring in Stacey Walker. We know what she can do, how good she is. I mean, we saw what Minnie did there last year, but I think she would say that she's probably not a league player, where Stacey from Ron said she just is. You know, she played for the Broncos. She was rookie of the year. Then you bring in Ivana Luatiti. You know, she was amazing last year. They've got so much depth there as well. You've got Shakira Baker there. Honestly, I think if you're a Waz fan this year, you've got to get excited. They're yet to win at FMG Stadium. I think they'll get the monkey off the back. They are a new team, just like the Bulldogs. It's their second year in the premiership. I think they will. They'll be really determined to get that first win, that monkey off their back at FMG. So absolutely back them. And if you are looking for an anytime try scorer, it's got to be Peyton. I mean, she is an absolute beast. I think she'll get two across the line, and she's paying good money to do so.
1: Oh, I'm liking the sound of that, Pip. Keen to hear what you've got around some of the other games for the weekend. Just around the women's game, considering that they've played an Origin series, you know, before, you know, any NRL's kicked off, it's quite remarkable where some of those players have been and coming into an Origin series with no games under their belt, and now we're getting into the season proper for them. I just feel that the comp's really building. There's something there around the women's game.
0: Oh, absolutely, BP. And you saw that with the numbers too. You know, it was the most watched game ever in the women's game with the Origin. So it's starting to really build. I can't believe that they go out there and do what they do without actually having any regular season footy under their belt. I mean, I think of Millie Boyle, you know, she's just had a baby. Yeah. She goes out there and plays for Origin. And that's why I say I think the Roosters will be so hard to beat again, because they get her back this year. They've pretty much got an unchanged roster. They get Taryn Aiken back there. She is one of the best players. I mean, they haven't lost anyone. They've just gained players. So that's a real crucial game, I think, to watch, is what they do up against the Titans, I think, with a real building team. I don't think, if you cast your mind back to when the Roosters played the Waz round one last season, they didn't dominate the Warriors. They took a little bit to find their gears. So I think that's a really good game. Maybe play the 1-12. The Roosters win that game. But I do feel the Titans will really stand up. For tonight's game, I think that's the most interesting. You don't have Tiana Penetani. She's out due to injury. They lose Emma Viren. She's off becoming a mum. And those are two key players. Yes, they've lost Jessie Southwell at the Knights, but they get Kira Dibb, and she is so crucial. She brings that experience. And the Knights have won three of their four games round one. So I would be backing, even though they're not the favourites, the Knights to win this game against the Sharks. The Sharks went down to the Bulldogs last year in a big upset in round one. So if you're looking for a bet in game one, I would play the Sharks. The Knights 1-12 to beat the Sharks.
2: Okay, love all of that, Pip. You are all over it, and I think I speak on behalf of everyone who watches the show. It's great to have you back on. Thank you for joining us, mate. Really appreciate it.
0: You're welcome. Hey, if you're looking for a bet at Addington, Lady Daisy, I think top two into 10 across. Got to go 10 across, Guy, one of our favourite dogs now. Well, my dog, anyway, on out the gate.
2: No, too right. We'll note that down. I'll make sure Rubber Finger gets on for you, Pip. Thank you, mate. Good to have you on. They're about to load away from at Casino. We'll get you on track for race six there.
3: Locking them away here for the sixth event. Favourite Versification from box eight, now into odds on $1.90. As the last are positioned, green light is there. We're set for the second leg of the quaddie. Race six from Casino. Ready?

0: features original Warrior in It's Okay as well, which I think we've just had a little boxed Quinella on, 2 and 3. But Andy, what are your thoughts here?
1: I just want to know how big the number is in front of the 3 zeros on this Quinella.
2: It's 1469.83 at 320.
1: Thought it might have started with a 3. BB's not even a bar of that. Even look at his face. He's not happy. Look at him.
2: I'll give you another 1,000.
3: Mate, you're lucky you're not fired after my dream comments. My goodness.
1: How good. Nah, there's still time for that, mate. I wouldn't worry about it. I'll check my emails in the morning when someone with a bit of power hears it. Oh, God, I'm nervous about them hearing that one, lads. I'm nervous about it.
0: But you're not nervous about this, Quinella. Confident?
1: Absolutely not. You just got to go in with a bit of confidence, open the shoulders, have a crack, and we bounce back. It's as simple as that, isn't it?
0: Yes.
1: 3 leads, 2 trails, boom, bang, easy watch. 1-2 the whole way.
0: We cash the money. So what have we got on?
2: We've gone 2,400.
4: In the end, and we've got a few multis going through, haven't we?
2: And we've got multis running through.
5: We do.
2: Yes.
5: We do. Yep.
4: Win and top
0: the same
4: four.
0: Combo. Win and top four.
4: Win and top four.
0: Okay.
3: Dean Bell, friend of the show, original Warrior. We do love him here in the middle distance.
4: Former New Zealand Cup winner, St. Ledger winner, and he's been pretty good lately. Andy, original Warrior, and It's Okay. He gets that nice mat because Angler's Arms, Mini Angel, they'll be looking to come across this field, and it could be a case of 3 and 2. Get that nice soft run up the inside.
3: What are your thoughts on the gout as well?
1: Yeah, he's always a player. He's got that early speed, the gout. He can fire forward. Niggly Draw, he's back with Ray Casey now. As Tyree Gout, we just need Original Warrior to take a flyer. Mini Angel's got that mid-race burn, but Original Warrior is sort of the next level, isn't he? He's been there, done that. Group 1 winner, he's just class Original Warrior, and he's a $1.26 for a reason.
4: You'll love this, Andy. Another 1,000 on the Quinella.
1: Oh, so it does start with a 3 now. Here we go. Here we go.
3: That is extraordinary.
1: I'm nervous. I've started shaking.
4: Yeah, it's good to feel.
1: There's an earthquake going on at Addington Raceway. The big lad's got the shakes on.
2: Oh. So that one was at 3:05 for that Quinella. Another 1,000 on.
1: Good luck. I mean, that will do, won't it? That will do.
2: Yeah, that would do.
1: We'll take that. How's the pot sitting at the moment?
2: 19,000. We have a bet live. This is rather big.
1: This is the race.
2: Yep.
1: That's what we're saying.
2: Yep.
1: This is the race.
2: But hey,
1: There's always a race, and this is the race.
2: That's the whole point of this, isn't it? To set yourself up for the race that you want to have a launch at, and here we are.
1: That's exactly how you got to play the game. Give them a bit of strength. 3 to lead, 2 to trail. Easy watch. He's all power stakes.
0: Come on, McCook. Bring him on.
1: His hap. As soon as he landed in the country, Gene Fahey fell in love with him. Knew he was going to be her next couch champion. Won an Auckland Cup, made the final of the New Zealand Cup. And although he's getting older now, he still greets everybody at the kennels with a visit, that comes to visit with a big smile on his face. Green light on. Lua Rolls, 10th time today. He's All Power Stakes, favourite off the wide. Set, ready, racing. Ooh, he's away. Only Fear today. That's not going to help Original Warrior. As Mini Angel tears to a clear lead into the first turn. Around to second, Tyree Gout and wider to Stuck Throttle. It's Okay next. Original Warrior with a Quinella. You can throw the tickets in the bin. Zestful and last of all is Angler's Arms. It's Mini Angel leading. Stuck Throttle gives good chase. It's Okay working into it as well. And then Tyree Gout, Mini Angel being taken by Stuck Throttle. It's Okay late, but Stuck Throttle too good for It's Okay. Mini Angel next, then Tyree Gout, Angler's Arms, the Original Warrior, missed away, never made an impact in the race, the $1.25, and Zestful will be last. Stuck Throttle, he was able to get into a nice spot through the first turn, chasing after Mini Angel. It's Okay, good through the line. Tyree Gout next, it's 6-2, 7-5. 6-2, 7-5, Stuck Throttle, win 23 for him. Galen Turnwood, Gary Clevone, the big man Crafty prepares out of Rangiora. We see the head on, and it was a pretty hideous watch. Once Original Warrior missed away, he was no chance thereafter. They've run 30-33, 17.87 to the back, which Original Warrior can run in his sleep. They run home in 12-46. Well, I don't think Original Warrior got the memo there, team. Jump, run, lead, win, missed away, run last. Oh, dear, dear, dear. Lucky we've got the extra meeting code.
0: And the $1,000 bonus cash. Yeah, that one stung.
2: Bummer.
0: Looked pretty tough. pretty much immediately.

0: isn't it, Felix?
1: Yeah. Mm-hmm. Mm. But anyway, we've still got those couple of multis there for us, and it's basketball's close to tipping off, so that's going to be hopefully a big rescue once again.
0: It will have to be the plan from here on in, I think. We'll keep you right up to date with that basketball, which is not too far from getting underway. We'll get to Warrnambool for race one, where Star-Lord Bale is a $2.50 favourite.
2: Meters to get the card underway. Star-Lord Bale yet to miss a place in the three racetrack appearances so far. Paul Growlithe placed behind Artemis Science on debut last Friday at Bendigo. And then we go $6 Rapid Shadow, $6.50 Frida Science, and $7 Ego Bale. Starling Signal only moments away from making its way through. The rain has moved on for the time being, and the greyhounds are being called up. Frida Science, Rapid Shadow, Ego Bale, Paul Zilzy first row. Second line, Dollar Science, Star-Lord Bale, Paul Growlithe, and Lemonade Lass. We'll go to the outside and then they'll be ready. Still a stiff wind blowing, though, into their faces as soon as they leave the boxes. Tailwind up the home straight. Green light is on. They're set for a start. Opener from the bull. They're ready. And away. Fairly level line to leave, barring Star-Lord Bale and Lemonade Last. Nicely away. Dollar Science. Ego Bale pushes up around the outside. Paul Growlithe got to third but went deep ahead of Rapid Shadow and then Paul Zilzy, who was wider. Lemonade Last, Star-Lord Bale, and last is Frida Science around the turn. Dollar Science kicked off the turn. Paul Growlithe winding up strongly out deep, though. It's Dollar Science in front. Paul Growlithe will dive. Made it very close. Third will get Ego Bale. Fourth, Lemonade Last. And next in was Star-Lord Bale. They were followed by Frida Science, Rapid Shadow, Paul Zilzy, 22.43 the run. Dollar Science was clinging on, but Paul Growlithe really lunged late in the piece. And a close go to the opener on the card. Six gets it. Paul Growlithe for back. Delbridge arrives in the last stride to win. It was a powerful finish late to pick up two. Dollar Science, who's run a cracker on debut. And Ego Bale will be back in third. So interims here are 6, 2, 5, and 8. 6, 2, 5, and 8. 22.
0: Well, you heard the numbers there. 6, 2, 5, and 8. Very, very close finish out of Warrnambool, but the 6 gets.

0: And it's a pretty key game for us in terms of the pot. So we'll keep you right up to date with that.
1: Very key, yeah.
0: So first quarter.
1: First quarter, yep. So we need the Ears to be winning that first quarter by 2 points or more.
0: And under 45 and a half points.
1: 45 and a half points at 350.
0: And that's an $11,000 return. We saw last week how key 1 point can be with that line changing. Let's hope it still works out in our favour. That'd be nice. Race 8 from Warragul is our next live race. Then we are back at Pinjarra. Thanks for tuning in. Hopefully we can right the ship. Akina Rocky, a $1.60 favourite here out of Warragul, where it looks like it's a fairly wet old night.
1: Just quickly on the basketball, we were thinking of going a starter with Andy's two bets as well.
0: And we can't forget about the moral as well.
1: Well, we've got one through the moral. I know we suggested that we take one here and then we take Andy's best bet and next best through the...
2: Yep, that'll be Got Your Luck and Broadway Gem, the last two race of the night.
1: Take a bit of that too, don't we?
2: We're men of our word, aren't we?
1: Yep.
2: We work as a team, we do it my way.
0: Another niche 12-man reference that I am absolutely here for.
2: So we'll let BP whistle that up and we'll get to Warragul.
0: Yeah, should we just get on track? Race 8 from Warragul over the 460 metres. We'll get you on there.
3: Rain tumbling down here. The wind has really picked up between races too. And as we begrudgingly open the window here, it's got to be a headwind in the home straight, I think, judging by the way that the water is blasting off the light poles anyway. All right. As that saying goes, making heavy weather of it. Moving up. Here we go, race 8. Certainly winter in Warragul. Moving in. Box 5 vacant here. Akina Rocky, the favourite, at 165. As in from 370. So it's been well back. She's salty, 270 out to 420. Back into 360. Late the kennel looking for a treble. And the light's on. Lure's on its way. Pretty ordinary weather here. Set to go. Ready, racing now, caught them in an even line. Akina Rocky just checked and got back to the tail end early. And away fast was Jumbug Joseph, led them first turn, two lengths. She's Salty's handy, a couple to Two Peru, followed by Elevate. About three or four lengths there to Akina Rocky. Further back was Tracking Me with Jumbug Joseph. They're coming to a headwind here. And Two Peru after She's Salty. Two Peru's going home the better. And will go on and score from She's Salty. Third to Elevate. Behind the is Jumbug Joseph, Akina Rocky. Further back in the event there was Tracking Me and Young Rufus in 26.41. Golly. Stand by for placings here on race 8.
0: 3.18 and 2, your numbers. Two Peru gets it on the line by a decent margin as well. 9 wins now from 54 starts. Pinjarra, we're going to head out west in Australia. I don't think we're going to have a bet here, but it is race 5 on the card, and I think we can probably just hand you over to the team on track to get a bit of a build up to this.
4: Out over a little bit further in time than the 1600 metres. 11.9.3.14, my numbers here. Millsy, but was really impressed with the run of Bangalong here at Pinjarra only 8 days ago.
5: 11, Bangalong on.

And so the first of them in, Ignatian, goes up there along with Miss Graphene. And Bangalong also joining the line. Produced a big finishing run last start, only to just miss Bangalong.

Oaks, the Belmont Oaks, the winter three-year-old fillies feature. Very competitive classic it is as well. And the Aquanita for the Colts and Geldings, the highlights there on Saturday. We'll be previewing it between 8 and 9 on Inside Running, of course. Terry Layton, Riley Morgan will be joining us once again with an in-depth look at that 8-race program. Now there's War Colours coming along. Tickets still available too for the Broome Cup Luncheon on Friday, 14th of August. You can book through Humanitix. Lee Freeman, Kieran Maher guests with the Lambassador for the country, Sam Kekovic, making his way there to the Pearl Coast, which will be fantastic. Those tickets selling very quickly. Still a few left though, for those that might be up there in the Kimberley to enjoy the fantastic week of racing that is the Great Northern Broome Cup. Ladies' Day there on the Tuesday. And of course this return of the once very famous Broome Cup lunch on a Friday. Been missing for a few years and back with a bang coming up there in August.

0: And so now they're right. Stand by for a start. And they're off and they're racing as well. Midnight Deal wore colours wide out, both jumped away quickly, consolidated from the middle of the field, also jumped away well, and driving through near the rail, Lucky Target, in an attempt to try and hold the lead, but consolidated wants it, and wore colours wants to sit outside of it. They're being followed by He's Not All There, who's going to track up on the outside, although find itself three wide because Ignatian drove through in the centre. A length and a half to Midnight Deal. Over on the outside next of all is Delicate Warrior, three deep in the run down the back of the course, back on the inside, Vexatious Rose. After a length then at the 1,000 came Bang Along, Yalda Knight. Further back behind those, Valan Dawn, and they're being followed further back by Think She Sparks, who's there in the second half of the field with Rare Honor. The Lithgow Flash and the tail ender is Miss Graffine, spotting the lead at the best part of 12 lengths. Consolidated takes them to the side. At the 750, Consolidated just in front from He's Not All There, who's gone up now to apply pressure. War Colours found itself working 3D deep in transit, back on the inside, Lucky Target. One off the rails between horses, Ignatian. Then came Delicate Warrior, who's tracking around them, three deep with cover coming into the home corner. Valan Dawn's on the rail. Vexatious Rose, back in the middle, needs to get a go on. And coming to the outside, Bang Along in front of Midnight Deal. He's Not All There, got its nose in front of Consolidated, though, when they reach the 200 mark. Valan Dawn behind them, Rare Honor. Here comes Bang Along. Bang Along, and also going with it is Delicate Warrior. Bang Along on the outside. Vexatious Rose gets clear. She's charging. She's finishing brilliantly. Vexatious Rose. Vexatious Rose. Once she got clear, saw some daylight, she absolutely charged at them to win. Vexatious Rose from a tight go for Miners. Delicate Warrior, Rare Honor, Valan Dawn, Bang Along, who looked the winner fleetingly. And they were followed by Miss Graffine, Midnight Deal, He's Not All There, Consolidated, Yelda Knight, Lucky Target further back in the field, followed further back then by Think She Sparks. War Colours finish further away.
1: The daughter of Universal Ruler is the winner there and breaks maidens at her 11th start. Vexatious Rose, the favourite, getting the job done out of Pinjarra. Right, we've been talking about the extra meeting code and we desperately need it to bring us back into the game, and that is where we are up to. Race one of the extra meeting code for the Class 5 dogs over the 295 metres here, Andy. And we just had Pip on, who is all about 10 across and for good reason. So what do we do here?
2: It's not a race I'm massive on, to be fair. 7, 3, 2, and 8, I have got her on top, but I just can't get last week out of my mind where she missed away. She was back with the tail enders. I know the win was enormous to get up and get the job done, and she's a really classy little customer, but oh, that was a tough watch last week. That was a really tough watch, and there's a lot of speed drawn in close if they nail it. Gotcha Pennies was good here a couple of starts ago. No luck at all. Her last start from now on was pretty plain, her last start, but we know how good she is when she pings and runs, and Durrington some sort of play. Hilton Hardcase can fire forward and probably have something to say about these greyhounds trying to get around her as well. So, yeah, it's a good little race. No really strong conviction from me at all.
3: Yeah, last week it was a lucky win in many ways, but 10 across, you probably deserve to keep that win streak going, Andy, into 180 now. Hard to beat. Gotcha Pennies at 650. She can probably get that nice suck run underneath, so respect your thoughts there. And from now on, has got the early speed, but one time we needed her, she didn't quite show it off last week, so I'm a bit shy to get involved with her. So maybe it's a case we put that $1,000 bonus cash into races 2, 3, 4, and 5.
2: Yeah, agree. I think it's a really tricky race, but I tell you what, I'm not even looking at the chat here at the moment, team, and I can guarantee you they're all saying, put it on the 7, Pip said it wins.
4: I mean, it's a good point.
5: You can almost guarantee it.
4: It's a good point. BP's busy watching the basketball, which is 11 all at the moment.
6: You want a straight out?
4: 5 minutes to go.
6: Straight out bet, is that what we're saying?
4: Well, Pip likes it.
5: I'm very keen. Do we boost it and see if we can get close to twos?
6: 185.
5: I guess the answer to that is no.
6: What are we thinking here? $4,000, $5,000?
4: Are you keen, Blake?
3: I think we'll put the bonus cash into the next race, I think.
4: But are you keen around
6: a single bet, though?
3: Single bet. If Pip says it, we'll chuck 1,156 on, probably, eh?
6: Two.
5: 2,156.
6: 87.
4: Okay.
5: What's that getting us? Just shy of four.
4: They're lighting right here, Andy.
2: The four moment, I can't argue. Smash Palace sprints, a sprint, a great.

0: Greyhound, who ran third in the richest race we ever had here in the country, the Platinum Paws, and behind Size Can Matter, the Australian. He was a good dog for Mel Keegran. Favourite off the black. 10 across, set, racing. Oh, she's away. Fear again. 10 across. Durrington showing speed. Getting forward from now on. Gotcha Penny's charging underneath of Hilton Hardcase. 10 across. She can't win this. She's back last. Ripslinger Rainer and Kiara Durrington. She's turned up today and Durrington will step away. Second from now on. Third, Gotcha Penny's Kiara at them when it was all over. Then Hilton Hardcase in behind them. Ripslinger Rainer in from first to last. 10 across. Durrington too good. She's just been a little below par her last couple today. She shows us the best version of her. She fires off the lid. She gets herself forward and once in front, they weren't going to get near her. From now on's run a race. Got your pennies not far away. And Kiara gives the big man a 1-4 finish. 8-2, 3-6. Durrington, win 9. El Gran Señor Flojo Focus, the Fuller Family Syndicate own. And the big man, Crafty, he's having a field day. He brings up his third, 16.86. So it's a PB for Durrington. Just missed away again, 10 across, a little bit like last week, but this week she couldn't make up the difference. Team and 10 across, she's run last, never really likely. Durrington gets the job done.
1: Yeah, it's tough watch that. And speaking of tough watches, the basketball at the moment is very close, 15-14. Score-wise, I think is on track in terms of the unders, but I think we need Taranaki to score a few points here. We'll keep you right up to date with that. There is a little score for you on screen.
2: Albion Park
1: is on at the moment, isn't it?
2: Yes, which is a multi we've got going with Fire and Passion, which is in the trailing at the moment. So we might be able to get a little, takeover here.
3: Side. Next, Fern Connell, Brave and Treacherous Cynical. No speed to report. Magic Mickey, Mickey B, Double It Harry, and Raka Sandy is last on the outside. They race to the 800 metre marker, and Ruby Rules is really controlling the tempo up front, leading out by 3 metres. Second quarter, 29.5. French Fries cuts the breeze second. Leaders back, Fire and Passion. Sugar Pie Honey is 1-1. Cynical gets to fifth. Solo 3 wide. He made the first move. Express Park. Fern Connell held up. Mickey B, Brave and Treacherous. Magic Mickey, one off, still in traffic. Then Raka Sandy, Double It Harry, last on the inside. They're starting to sprint right up now. 400 metres left to run. Ruby Rules by 3 metres. Third quarter in 27. French Fries called on. Cynical is deeper. Fire and Passion right behind them. Fern Connell is starting to get to the outside. He's launching 4D. Right off the track. Mickey B, they swing now. Ruby Rules with the lead. Going to the inside, Fire and Passion. Cynical can't reach them. Fern Connell deeper. Ruby Rules in front. Ruby Rules in front. Driving Fire and Passion. Ruby Rules. Ruby Rules scores, beating Fire and Passion. Express Party. Cynical, Brave and Treacherous. Wider Magic Mickey. Fern Connell, Rocket Sandy, Mickey.
2: 38.
1: Oh, that stings. Got the passage as well, with the leader coming off. Gonna get up.
4: Oh, that hurts.
2: There's a lot of points in this basketball. I'm just saying, under 2 minutes to go. We're going to need
1: Bricks. That's BP on the right of your screen, just watching the basketball in one of our screens in a very, very small part of it.
4: I don't know if we're going to get this one, team.
1: No, I think there's going to need to be a lot of bricks in the next 2 minutes to get this one home for us. 22-20 is a good score.
4: Hey, that helps.
1: In terms of Taranaki leading. But only 2 points to play with. Mm. 3 points to play with.
2: Okay. I feel like it's a reset moment coming up here, team. We've got the $1,000 bonus cash.
5: I feel it is a $1,000 bonus cash moment.
2: And, yeah. Can hit back. Still got the coins there to be able to play with and make something happen. So, believe.
1: Yep. We will do just that. Warnable. It's just around the corner. Race two on the card over the 390 metres. Dream On Junior, a $2.10 favourite. As they are making their way around to the boxes there at Warrnambool, I think we'll get you on track as they're not too far away from a start.
6: Doubt number 14 is placed on 3 of 5 attempts here without being able to etch one in that winner's column. Placed here 2 starts ago behind Solid Groove and then just behind the place getters here last week. On the second line of betting at the moment, Jimmy the Rat with the inside draw, twice the winner in

0: his career, both of which have been off the inside box. Recent work's been done at Mount Gambier. Priority report down the track at Bendigo last week when first up since March. They're moving in. Field of seven to run here. Two is the scratching. And they're nearly set. Eva Lime, Blue Brembler, Artemis Science and Paul Vitale are moving in. Now the green light is on. Ready for a start. Dream On Junior, the favourite. They're set. Racing. Winning the start in the middle, Blue Brebler. Dream On Junior began well, and Priority Report kicking up towards the inside. They leave the back. Dream On Junior, a narrow leader, was able to cross Priority Report, and then Jimmy the Rat from Molly Rochelle and Blue Brebler. Paul Vitale, Artemis Sights last in the straight. Dream On Junior, 2.5 in front. Priority Report trying hard, but Dream On Junior wins. Dream On Junior beat Priority Report. Maybe Molly Rochelle third, just ahead of Jimmy the Rat, and they were followed by Blue Brebler, Paul Vitale, Artemis Science in a run of 22 and 36.
1: Seven has beaten three there out of Warrnambool. Dream On Junior, the favourite, gets the job done. 25-20 in the basketball. And they had two free throws with 19 seconds to go. He missed them both.
2: He airballed one.
1: And we are right on the line of the point. So Taranaki is leading as we want them to, but there cannot be another point in this quarter. And there is less than 20 seconds to go.
3: That must have been a great foul to
1: Easy buckets. He has literally missed two free throws. We'll let you know what happens as the Hawks take it down the other end. I'll try and commentate it for you. They're soaking up a little bit of time. He's gone inside the arc. And there looks to be potentially a turnover. No, the Hawks have got the ball back and he's gone up for a layup. It's missed. Rebound to the Taranaki Mountaineers. That just happened. Oh my word.
3: Take me now, I've seen it.
1: Wow. It's the second straight week where we've needed a miracle.
2: Mate, that is unbelievable stuff.
1: Wow. So that's an $11,000 collect.
4: $11,000 collect team, so
2: we're back in it.
4: The old reset, we've reset hard.
2: Yeah, Gilbert and Oki, eat your heart out. Yeah.
1: Oh my word.
4: Let's go.
1: Missed two free throws. One was an air ball.
2: You've never seen a professional basketball player airball a free throw in your life. That's unbelievable. Look at a free layup. Apart from
3: that
2: Shaq.
3: That was a great late foul from that Hawks player.
4: Yeah, it was.
2: Yeah, massive.
3: I must have known that.
2: We're NBL sharps for a reason, team.
4: It was something just shout out. Imagine being on the other side of that.
1: I was going to say shout out to the overs punters who are feeling the complete opposite to us.
2: That is why you'd fade us as sharps? I don't know.
1: R. Weasley. Old Ron, eh? What a character. $4.20 favourite in his race two from Kilmore.
5: Weasley's going to be the favourite. Equally with Aussie J-Mac. R. Weasley's drawn the pole. Aussie J-Mac's got the outside of the arm to contend with. Gate swings around the corner. They're set to go. Down to the post and two laps for the concession driver's pace. The Ken Snowy Chapman Memorial. Galloping on the inside of the back row was really smarty, as the starter said go. And off the gate nicely was Freak Out to lead. Freak Out's leading and comfortably enough without being bustled too much. Sliding across to Liska's Skipper to sit on its outside second. And pushing up along the pegs is R. Weasley to get in behind the leader. Its stablemate is lobbed into the 1-1. Foregone conclusion. Caught out there three deep on a limb, trying to work forward into the action, Aussie J-Mac, but it's having to work hard, three deep, to try and get around the outside. Magic Mike was taking the shortcut up along the pegs now as they head down the back straight. We're going to get you is pacing in midfield, and the last pair, return serve, is going up along the inside underneath there and making up some ground as they work their way to the 1400 metre mark under Daughter of Darkness. So it was a 41.7 lead time. It's not bad going, and leading them around the corner, trying to pinch a little breather. Freak Out, but it leads only narrowly by a metre. Aussie J-Mac is parked on the outside and doing the bullocking work. In the meantime, R. Weasley getting a lovely trip in behind the leader and waiting on its exit chance via the Jet Roofing sprint lane. 30.9, first quarter of the final mile. They travel up the straight now to get the bell. And in the one out, one back position, Talisca's Skipper is nicely poised. Three back on the outside. outside, and racing sixth is foregone conclusion. On the pegs, Magic Mike. Buried away three back the inside. It's had an easy run. Return serve now tracks it as they work their way into the back straight again. We're going to get you. It's still back second last of the group, Daughter of Darkness. And after doing a bit of chasing, Really Smarty after a bad getaway has got the group within its sights. So as they work their way down the MC Labour back straight the last time, 31-1 was the second quarters. They've gone around 62 for the half. And it's Freak Out at the 600 who leads the way. Couple of metres clear. On the outside, one of the favourites, Aussie J-Mac, put under pressure. Talisker's Skipper sliding up out three deep. Behind the leader, R. Weasley's going okay, but needs an out. Three wide with a ride up. Foregone conclusions looming into it nicely. Magic Mike got off the pegs, but still in traffic. Daughter of Darkness ran up behind them. We're going to get your return serve, drop back, and is now back with Really Smarty. 30.3 for the quarter down the back in the Ken Snowy Chapman Memorial. Out deep on the track, Talisker's Skipper swept up to take the front, but down the outside in hot pursuit. Foregone conclusion. Talisker's Skipper, foregone conclusion down the middle. They're fighting it out there. Wide apart, but it's Foregone Conclusion who's drawn clear, and Foregone Conclusion comes on to win. Beats Talisker's Skipper. Third was Freak Out, battled on well. Fourth was a bit of a lineup. Maybe we're going to get you in front of Magic Mike, and in behind those runners, getting a little tired late, was Aussie J-Mac. Then came R. Weasley. Really Smarty cost itself with a bad getaway. Daughter of Darkness pulling up in that group amongst the tail enders, along with Return Serve. Last quarter, 30 seconds neat, and they've rated 2-1. Neat. Number three, the winner. Foregone conclusion, Grace Bilney. Was able to get that nice three wide trail up. Tractor, Talisker's Skipper, who came out of the 1-1. So it got the nice.
1: 3, 4, 2, and 5 are your numbers there from Kilmore. I still can't believe that basketball's coming. We've been talking about it that entire race. Yeah. I don't know how that's happened.
2: I didn't watch an absolute second of that race. I'm just sitting here in shock.
1: Neither did I.
6: So we have $27,173.95 in there, but 5 minutes ago there was only 16 in there, so this is a great little turnaround. But got some steak knives for you. We've got this here. Not that one. That's nice as well. But Andy's Multi.
1: Oh, where's that gone?
6: It'll be here.
1: No, it says there's only one pending bet.
6: Why is that gone? Anyway, we'll talk about it. We'll find
1: we'll
6: that in a minute.
1: Well,
6: this is our $1,000 bonus cash, and it's starting here. Blacker, you can whip through what we've done there and how you've gone about it.
3: Yeah, you got your bingo to win. Ripslinger Rory, there should be running 1-2. And then we've got a ghost multi that's disappeared, but it should be Gotcha Luck to win and Broadway Gem to win. So I've covered that with Gotcha Luck and Lady Daisy, top 2 and 4. In race number 3, Paul Maven should run top 2, Classy Noah top 3. And in that last race, I've gone Broadway Gem top 2. We backed her in that top 2 multi last week, and she got us home with Opal Elvis and Hard Frost to run into the top 4. There's the other 3 obvious in that race, and I think we'll be having a harder play as well for race number 5. That returns just over 11,000 with the bonus cash.
6: Okay. It hasn't been resolved
1: very
6: as a
1: nice
6: non-winner.
2: Oh, you hit the overs.
6: Oh, no.
2: Bet you, Ben. Are you watching?
1: I mean,
2: rubber finger. It took 36 shows or something, and he's finally made a mistake.
6: Oh, no.
3: Is there a good will?
1: Yeah, we'll talk to Betcher Ben and see what we can do, but that is brutal. I'm going to bring in Andy McCook now at the moment to... Just maybe that.
6: That's cool. There's no steak knife.
1: Hello, Andy. What do you reckon about this race?
7: He's human. He's human, ladies and gentlemen. Oh. He is human. That's good to know at a bad time, but he is human. Wins. I think the 3 and the 7 will run the trifecta with him, to be fair, and I think we could probably have something on that. Own Class runs into the 4, but she's one of the best in the business. Got your bingo, and she should add another pail to that picket fence form line.
6: We've got a same race multi here play, haven't we, Blake? So we play it straight out, don't we?
3: Bingo to all banking into $1.10 now, Andy. The punters are on.
7: Everybody's getting involved.
3: And then we'll play into Ripslinger Rory to run top 3. That was at $2 in the same race multi that we put on. For the bonus cash multi. What is that returning now? The $2 as well?
6: $2,
3: what
6: yeah.
3: What a chance to play in the top 4, you're thinking as well, Andy?
7: Yeah, I think we could go 8 to win the 3 top 3, 7 top 4, and then just a little tiny slice of the trifecta, because I think if they all turned up here ready to rumble, they'd run 1, 2, 3, and this might be where we just really start turning things around after the basketball's just headed the ship in the right direction.
8: Certainly has. We love our hoops on this show. They're just putting together...

0: That little same race multi, so that's bingo win. Rory runs top three, Ava top four, $1,173.95 into $3,500. And then you were keen on the trifecta as well.
1: Yeah, I think all things being equal, which as we know in greyhound racing it isn't, but they are the three best greyhounds here, and if they turned up at a hundy, well, they'd run 1, 2, 3. So it's worth having a little bit of something on there just to try and get a bit of extra cream.
0: Okay.
2: We like that, another 1,000 on the trifecta.
1: Oh, here we go. We're just throwing around $1,000 bombs. Here we go.
2: These are the races, Andy, right? You've got a target. When you've got a $60 shot, a $30 shot, you can sort of isolate the three or four you like and put them in the same race multi-round bingo, and the $1.14 becomes a $3 play.
1: Yeah, 100%. I mean, usually, sort of back in the day, you'd look at these races, $1.14, you'd probably stay out. But with the aid of same race multis and fixed trifectas and the like these days, you can sort of have a little bit of a lunge, and with an inch of luck, you can sort of turn a pretty decent profit.
2: Yeah, I like that, Andy. And just on yesterday, well, congratulations to the team return to Vendavera to win box one out at Queensland. You couldn't quite make it on your trip to see her go around, but congratulations on getting the job done fresh up.

0: the team coming back from injury to get her ready to win first up. But I've dead set had to leave about half an hour before a race to get to the airport, because otherwise I would have been too late. How is that for unlucky?
1: That's brutal. That's what
2: you are thought. Quite unlucky. We've learned one thing on the show.
0: It just unlucky runs through my veins, team.
1: Gotcha,
0: if anyone can get original Warrior beat, you're talking to him.
1: Bingo, $1.14 now. And then it's out to double figures. So it's all about the eight, but we are all about the eight, the three, and the seven. Take it away, Andy.
0: Ping run, let's go. The King Wilbur sprint feature. Ran second in a Wellington Cup behind Shining Kev. Made a few group ones. End of his career trained by Booby Blackburn. But he did a solid job for Craig and for Booby, did King Wilbur. As the light turns to green, the lure rolls for the 12th time tonight. The favourite is wearing pink. It's Little Gotcha Bingo, set, ready, racing. Ooh, midfield, Gotcha Bingo. Showing speed, Rip Slinger, Rory spot, the Angel, Gotcha Bingo, starting to pour it on. An inside run for Georgie Pye. We go back to Own Class, Salted Caramel, Ava's last. It's Little Rory, she might have pinched it, she has. Rip Slinger, Rory beats Gotcha Bingo, then spot the Angel. And behind those are Photo, Georgie Pye, Own Class, Ava, and Salted Caramel's last. Oh, the curse of OTG continues tonight. We've dead set got original Warrior beat. Now we've got Gotcha Bingo beat. 3-8-5-2. 3-8-5-2. Ripslinger Rory. It's win 20 for her. She is a really underrated type, as Ripslinger Rory. And she's been a good sprinter for a long time. And to be fair, she's beaten the fave on merit. 16.96 the time. 16.96 the time. I don't know what's going on here, team. It's just one of those nights. The faves just continue to get rolled. Callum Weir's done nothing good for us so far on the show. Hopefully got your luck and turn that around.
1: dear me, not often you see a dog that short get beaten. 3, 8, 5, and 2 are your numbers. That's the bonus cash done as well. And that is a bit of a brutal way to... Just when things were looking good as well.
3: Yeah.
1: I mean, they're still looking okay.
3: Yeah.
1: Still 25 grand.
3: Yeah.
1: Just when you started to think the tide might be turning.
3: Yeah, and I guess now it's around.

0: And I think France are looking pretty good. But anyway, let's just run through perhaps what's coming up tomorrow. Mitch, I'll turn to you. You are our football expert here on Out the Gate. Spain, Austria, $1.15, Spain, Portugal, Croatia, I think is a pretty good game. And Switzerland, Algeria, all three games tomorrow.
1: Yeah, I feel like Spain are a foregone conclusion in this next round. I feel like they can, if you want to look at a correct score combo multi, maybe a 2-0, 3-0 or 3-1, I feel that could be a good play for Spain. I actually like Croatia at $3.10 to potentially be the upset of the day. They have got class all around the field. Yes, Luka Modric is getting up there in age. He's hit 40 years of age, but I have a problem with the way that Portugal play. They've got the best midfield in the tournament, but they have, as Ricardo Ball described him, an anchor up front in Cristiano Ronaldo, who wants everything to go through him, which isn't how you win a World Cup. The last game, it was actually my pick of the weekend for our weekend multi. I actually like Algeria. I feel like Switzerland have been very underwhelming, and Algeria like to play an attacking brand, and watch out for Riyad Mahrez as well, who many football fans will know. So, yeah, I like a correct score combo for Spain. I like Croatia to potentially upset the apple cart, and Algeria as well. That'll get you some pretty nice odds as well with the two outsiders.
2: Just on that Croatia game, is there any, with them being outsiders, I like to play maybe that, like the handicap markets? Is there maybe a chance of trying to lean into that? Because what are the outsiders are paying $3?
1: To be honest with you, BP. But, I mean, there is plenty to go for Croatia. I feel like, honestly, I feel like it's a qualify could be the way to go. Or if you want to
2: draw? Or like, is there maybe the double chance option?
1: There might be a double chance for the first 90 minutes.
2: Yeah.
1: I can really see this game going to extra time. And every single game that's gone to extra time so far has gone to penalties as well. So, I mean,
2: apart from today,
1: the sadist in me would love to see Cristiano Ronaldo miss an important penalty and say, that'll teach you, my friend. But I do like Croatia at $3.10. I think they're my upset of the day.
0: What about our mates across the ditch against Egypt? They played so well against Turkey in that first game, then were probably disappointing against the United States, managed to draw against Paraguay to get through to the stage. Can they get to the last 16?
1: Yeah, well, you don't know what you're getting with Australia at the moment, Guy. The first game, two goals on the break, on the counter, which were well put away and very convincing at the time. Then a very disappointing game against the USA, and then a terrible game of football against Paraguay. So I feel like they might not have enough firepower to get the job done in terms of scoring goals. But this, again, could be a game that goes beyond the 90 minutes. And you've always got to watch out for a guy like Mo Salah. He's a little bit past his best, but he still can, as we saw in the All Whites game, he can still have those moments. So it's a tight market, one I might not be too interested in betting on, but I can see Australia maybe getting a goal on the break through Nestori Erankunda. But again, watch out for the quality of Mo Salah, and I feel like Egypt are probably the better team on paper, but they'll find it hard to score goals with those two big centre-backs of Australia as well. So maybe a game to let through to Tim Seifert and enjoy as a punter.
3: I really want to ask you about the Monday game, Mexico, England. A lot of smart punters been telling Mexico.
1: I like Mexico
3: too. The altitude. They'll be banging on the hotel all night. The England players won't be sleeping.
1: Absolutely, they will
3: be. They're $3 to win and $2.10 to qualify. They've been exceptional this tournament.
1: Haven't conceded a goal, Blake, this entire tournament. And they play a great, positive brand of football. We've seen it again today. England just cannot get it together for 90 minutes apart from that first game against Croatia. So I really, really like Mexico to qualify at $2.10. I feel like they, all the stars are aligning for them. They haven't conceded a goal. And they've been the story of the tournament so far, and I wouldn't be surprised to see England crying on home to London yet again.
2: Is there a team, with what you've seen so far, that you think, yep, they can win it? I mean, obviously, France is looking great, but right now, who are the couple of teams you think that can take this thing out?
1: Yeah, my smoky is Norway. I believe on their day they can beat anyone through Ødegaard and Haaland. But Spain have been quite disappointing so far this tournament, and France have been outstanding. So I would consider Argentina and France as my two favourites right now. Spain can get it right. Sure, they can make a run. But if you like a bit of value, Mexico, Norway, they're a bit of fun. I don't think the Yanks can do it. I think they might get stopped by the Belgians this next round. But they've been playing some good football to their credit, or soccer, as they like to call it.
2: Yeah, soccer.
0: Argentina play Cape Verde. Sorry, BP.
2: No, you're right.
0: Lionel Messi, 330, two or more goals.
1: Take that.
0: That seems like value.
1: Take that.
0: For Argentina against a team like them.
1: I would be taking that. He's been outstanding this entire tournament. It's been a tournament of the stars so far. They've been scoring all the goals.
0: We've got some massive news.
4: Yeah, we will.
2: I just want one more question, one more thing. $13, Croatia to win in penalty shootout, and $210 for win draw for Croatia as well. So,
3: how does the penalty shootouts mean? Jesus, some theatre, right?
1: Yeah, I mean, we've seen anything can happen.
0: Okay, we'll get to Warrnambool Race 3. We'll have the news for you on the other side of this.
5: Comes through the little Bont race, as does Drip Drip. And the field just about ready. The Max Hotel. This is the third. Green light is on. Field is set. Favourite has the outside box. Save Me Gary. Racing. Fairly level line to leave. Paddy's Way began well. Save Me Gary mustering out deep, and High Cobra is going to be handy in the run out to the first turn. Beanie Thief is three lengths away. Next Troop Trip and around outside at the tail of the field. Paddy's Way got away mid-race. Two in front of High Cobra. Save Me Gary needs to lift, and then Beanie Thief into the straight. The leader is Paddy's Way. On the outside, High Cobra just about on terms. High Cobra goes to Paddy's Way, and High Cobra beat Paddy's Way, Beanie Thief, Save Me Gary, then around outside. At the tail was Drip Drip at a run of 26 and 12. 26 and 12 to the running of the third on the card, and High Cobber has been able to land the money here for Robert Giroux, has been able to overpower the roughy Paddy's Way, who led for a long way.
0: The seven will get it, and we're just going to tell you our massive news, because it is considerable in terms of the pot. And people who have followed in that punt as well, that basketball bet that we were talking about, where old rubber finger over there just hit the wrong option. The team at Betcha have been outstanding and have declared that leg for us, and everyone who followed in that punt as well, that leg a winner. So if you followed in that three-leg multi of the basketball and then Andy's two dogs later on, that will be a tick, because they obviously heard us talking about it all night, that we were on the under, BP, the over, but the evidence is there that we're all keen on the under. So Ben and the Betcha team, thank you so much for sorting that for us.
1: While we're at it, Ben, I actually clicked the wrong winner for the last race as well, so if you don't mind going on my personal account.
0: That's massive. So that means $686 now with two dog legs that Andy likes to return $15,000.
2: Yeah, and we took same option in three or four other multis, and obviously we got it wrong on that one, so that's what they've seen. And good for those that have followed the multi as well, that you'll have the same green tick as well. So let's hope now that we've got that right sort of luck for Andy's two dogs to get home for us coming up. And got your luck in Broadway Gym.
1: Rubber finger escapes conviction.
0: Fantastic piece of goodwill from the team at Betcha. We thank you very much. Here's race six from Pinjarra.
6: For the call of the second last.
7: Pretty Divine going up now. One of two in the race prepared by Mac Hall, the stablemate State of Fury. It's rider Holly Watson wearing a black cap. And now in goes Dominant Force. And like a beacon, the red light begins to flash. 1,300 metres, a wide leg of the quaddie. Anybody's race, really. They're off. Cherokee missed, jibbed at the start, missed it a couple of lengths. From the inside, Rebels are showing dazzling early speed. Came out quickly and running with the mare, Pretty Divine. The stablemate, State of Fury, quickly zips up there into the clear, travelling third shortly after the start. The speed hot as they complete nearly 300. Further back in the field, then after 2.5 across Generations. Picking up ground is Cherokee Miss on the inside of Dominant Force, being followed by One Target, then Norma Star. Cosmic Eclipse well off those. Second last is Mantua, the tail end of $3,000. They sweep out onto the side here and go by the 700, and Rebels was able to break the tag. Webster centered away by a length and a half down the side from Pretty Divine. State of Fury camped on them, both in the clear, getting a gun run. After two lengths away, then came Across Generations, a length and a half to Cherokee Miss in what is a strung out affair. Further back, Dominant Force, One Target, Cosmic Eclipse, Mantua, grander. Day back in the field, dropping right out Norma Stars. Rebels down to the 270s. The leader, Pretty Divine, the stablemate, State of Fury. They're starting to quickly overhaul it on the outside. State of Fury goes up. Rebels comes back, though. State of Fury about a neck in front. Rebels trying valiantly, but State of Fury will win it. State of Fury beat Rebels, and down the outside late, Dominant Force. Across Generations, Cosmic Eclipse, Pretty Divine gave up the tussle at the 200. In behind them, Cherokee Miss, followed further back, Three Grand, One Target next home, and a good margin back behind those.
0: State of Fury will get it, the 11 in the book. The daughter of Star Spangled been a fifth win at a 12th start. Pretty close there for second and third. Perhaps the 10 on the outside, but check your betcha app if you have had a bet around the top three or four in that race. Less than 5 minutes until race three on the extra meeting code out of Addington over the 295 metres for the Class 4 dogs. We've got your luck. There's a $1.80 favourite here, Andy. Opawa Baxter there at $3.90. Lady Daisy down the bottom at $3.60. What do you reckon? How do you separate them all?
4: Pretty keen the three here. Got your luck. Ended up making her the next best of the day. She had no luck at all two starts ago, and then her last start effort was really good off an unsuitable middle drawing behind Boss on Top, where she was pouring the pressure over onto Paul Maven into the first turn and sort of checked him up, tightened him up, and she kept going forward, ran a fairly solid second. If she can make a beginning like she did there today, I think she'll win. Got your luck with the aid of a really kind draw today, so I'm pretty keen around her. I think Lady Daisy's the player for same race multis or Quinellas, depending on how you want to play it. Opawa Baxter finds a downgrade. He's a nice dog, Baxter. He just doesn't have a lot of early speed, but he can charge his way through the line, and thought those three probably dominate things really, but yeah, pretty keen here around the three.
3: Yeah, it's a good play. BP's just got up there for us, Andy. We can cover Got Your Luck top two, Lady Daisy top three, and Baxter top four. They should probably be running in first, second and third, but you get that nice individual cover on each of them, so I like that play. And yeah, Lady Daisy, she's been wheeling around out wide, and she didn't get all favours last week, but she's still charged and nicely to run third for us.
4: Yeah, pretty handy little greyhound, Lady Daisy, and she's that dog with that really good mid-race burn. It's a sort of a shame she holds off so wide around the home turn. It's costly for her a lot of time, and it's been costly her last two or three as well. But she's got good speed, good pace. She should get into a good spot in a race that sort of doesn't have a lot of pace immediately underneath of her. So she should get a pretty good run here, Lady Daisy. And I thought they'd be 1-2 through the corner, the 3, the 8, and Baxter will be looking to charge late.
3: Yeah, and Baxter, Andy, when we were covering the Monday meets, he was unbeatable, wasn't he, in that class one? He won about 5 or 6 in a row. He's only won 11 overall now since. Class 5's tough for him. He's run a few 4th and 5th, so Class 4 back to his sort of company, and you can respect his price at $4.20.
4: Yeah, one of those victims of the grading system, isn't he? Whipped through the grades, gets through to the top grade, and things get really hard when you get up against the top level of greyhounds who are running faster than you early and faster than you overall. It makes it very, very tricky to make up that ground that you can make up down the grades. And he certainly wouldn't want a dog like Got Your Luck pinging and running, because I think he'd battle to get past her, but he's certainly a pretty decent animal, and Class 4 won't hold him long.
3: Now tonight, Andy, we've got your bingo beat and original warrior beat and two down, so we're still hanging in there, and we've got a couple of nice plays to go.
4: Oh, thank goodness for the basketball team. Thank goodness for the basketball. That's all I'll say.
0: And bet you been.
2: Yes, yeah. So we've gone two plays here.
4: 3 weeks in a row, isn't it? Is it 3 weeks in a row we've made good coin off the basketball?
2: It is, yeah.
0: And
2: 2 weeks
0: in a row where it has come down to...
2: The last second
0: and 1 point.
2: Yeah.
4: We can't say our luck's out then, can we? We can't say our luck's out.
0: Very true.
2: Taking two same race multis here with that combination of 3, 8 and 5, with Got Your Luck to win with the 8 and the 5, top 3, top 4, and then just flipped the win option around with Got Your Luck and taking it for top 2 as well. So we've spent around $1,900 on those two multis, two same race multis, $23,000 in the kick. And plus we've got Your Luck going for the second leg of a $15,000 multi.
4: $15,000, that's got a ring to it, doesn't it? It's got a nice wee ring to it.
2: Sounds pretty good.
0: Is that into GM in the last? Oh, that excites me.
4: It makes me nervous. Have you boys seen the form I'm in tonight? It makes me a bit nervous, just quietly.
0: The get-out stakes. The greatest race in the day.
4: It's got to turn sooner or later, doesn't it? It's got to turn, surely.
0: You'd hope so, wouldn't you? I believe in you, Andy. I always have. You know that.
4: Oh, back at your handbrake, back at you, brother.
0: On Monday, McCook, eh?
4: Everyone's got a talent. I tell you what, we might have to blame Jackie J for Gotcha Bingo. He tells me he had a multi ending on it, and we know how much he loves running second with a multi.
0: Yeah. Oh, just get another dig in, why don't you?
4: That's what I'm paid to do, brother.
0: Ain't that the
4: he
0: truth?
4: Continues to make the mistake of telling me these things.
0: Yeah, it's a 210, is that
4: not sold
0: tempting
4: you'll ever
0: all?
4: Learn. Not sold you'll ever learn. It's very tempting.
0: I shouldn't have asked you, actually. Well, Blake and BP are just standing here as if, no, we're going to keep our hands in our pockets and just let what we've got on my lucky seat today.
2: Play on's the call.
4: The big no deal. The big no deal. No deal, banker. No deal.
0: Go on.
4: We'll call it home, eh? Alara Dash. Got a little staying greyhound. She was 13 from 67 and 40-odd K in the bin. She did a stellar job. As the last couple are being loaded forward, light turns to green. Lua rolls for the 13th time tonight. Favourite is wearing white. Got your luck, her name. Set. Ready. Racing. She's away okay, got your luck, more speed, Lady Daisy, got your luck, extending forward the inside, Opawa Baxter into a nice spot, then Sunstrike and behind them Defer, we go back to Homebush Megan who's back there with Homebush Nala, Opawa Baxter between got your luck and Lady Daisy, Opawa Baxter beats home got your luck, Lady Daisy, and behind those was Defer, Sunstrike, Homebush Nala and Homebush Megan. Opawa Baxter will score. Five gets the job done. Got your luck will run second, naturally. Five beats 3, 8 and 7. Five beats 3, 8 and 7. Opawa Baxter. Well, he settled a whole lot handier than usual. Opawa Baxter. He charged into a good spot. Lady Daisy swung wide. Got your luck railed underneath of Greyhounds heavily, but Baxter's been a little too strong. 12 from

0: From 36 above all, and Barwa Gills, Ghetto Barwa Racing Limited, and Robin Wales combined 17.02. The winner's time. Just had half a glimmer of hope on the home turn there, team, and then Obawa Baxter, well, he very quickly extinguished the light.
1: Yeah, he did, and you did right. When they came around that turn and they both went a little bit wide, you thought that Luck might have been able to get through and get up, but that's a good win. From the five there. Good news is that was a $3,181 collect. The bad news, after Ben did all that work, that multi's now gone. next leg. Thanks anyway, Ben. But,
2: maybe it was doomed from the outset, wasn't it?
1: Perhaps.
2: But anyway, we've got to collect off the race. It's nice. 3,181 puts us into that 26,000 zone and a good position to be for the last couple
1: still
2: of
1: in
2: races.
1: It. Do we have,
3: still in it.
1: Do we have anything pending still?
2: No, we don't. No.
3: 23 on Jim.
2: Oh, here he is.
3: The ghost of Justin Evans spawned through me.
2: No more pending bets. Yep.
1: Okay. So we started at 33,645 if you have just joined us. 26 and a bit left in the pot. So still a bit of ground to make up, but better than where we were at one point in the evening. And the basketball certainly helped that. That is for sure. I'm not sure if we're doing a YNR or VAR right here. I believe we can do that. YNR, VAR, which is where we get thrown a little question or topic and we discuss what that's going to be. If it pops up on screen, here it comes.
2: Very shortly.
1: YNR or VAR. I always forget what it used to be called.
3: Q anyone.
1: That was it. Thank you. Will we see another monumental upset this World Cup?
3: Depends what you mean by monumental.
1: Yeah, I'm with you. I think Croatia can beat Portugal.
3: Yeah.
1: I wouldn't term that monumental.
2: There'd be some upsets, but yeah.
3: I mean, technically, by the bookies' terminology, Mexico beating England would be an upset,
2: yep.
3: Which I really like. I don't think you've got any more monumental upsets unless Cabo Verde beat Argentina, which... it's not happening. I can tell you that much for free. But I'd say Croatia's the biggest outsider by the numbers, apart from Austria and Cape Verde, who just won't be winning. So, yeah, Croatia for me.
2: Belgium, I guess, if they were to sort of

0: Who do you like to win the tournament? France?
1: It kills me to say it, but I think France are looking the best right now. They're playing some really, really incredible football. But it's Spain, Argentina, France, and Smokies Norway.
2: Yeah, Argentina is what I was going to ask you. Where do you sit with Argentina?
1: I mean, they're the defending champions, and Lionel Messi's playing some of his best footy at 39, so hard to go past.
0: Could be a replay of the last World Cup final, France and Argentina, which
1: some game.
0: Messi got it. It was an unbelievable game of football, wasn't it? Here's race 9 from Casino.

0: here on the side from Where's the Boss and Naval Choice. They'll battle it out for second, but Snake and Ladder too good. Naval Choice will grab second. Now, I reckon Impeccable might have got up for third here in front of a weakening Where's the Boss. Butcher behind it. Gemstone Jasper at the tail in 16 and 90.
1: Snake. 1, 2, 4 and 7. Snake and Ladder, as opposed to Snakes and Ladders, one of the all-time great games. Gets the chocolates there. 1, 2, 4 and 7.
2: No free plugs on out the gate.
3: What's your favourite ball game growing up?
1: One of the Operation. I enjoyed Operation.
2: Yeah, Operation, yeah.
3: Hungry Hippos? Is it a guy?
2: Pluto. It's a big Pluto guy.
1: Pluto was good. I mean, who doesn't love Monopoly? A real feisty game of Monopoly to get him.
2: Brings out the worst in every single player.
1: Yeah, but it's what it's all about.
4: When I was young, I always enjoyed Yahtzee. Yahtzee was sort of my game, but then I can sort of, looking back now, I can understand why I did like Yahtzee.
2: Just starting to add up as we look back at life.
4: Yeah.
1: Risk is another good game.
3: Yeah, I haven't thought about the game in years. Battleship is another
1: grinder. Yeah, it's another classic. Yeah. Anyway, massive sidetrack there on Out the Gate, powered by Betcher. Covered in gold is a $1.75 favourite at Kilmore. Where they're pretty much bang on start time, so I think we'll get you on track.
5: For Bendigo last time to crack and filter. It's got held up at a vital stage after being three back along the pylons and fourth behind Trix Vixen at Bendigo prior to that, and didn't get a whole lot of racing room either, was close up. So hasn't had a whole lot of luck go its way recently, covered in gold, and gets into a winnable race here with the three rating points off. Blue Mickey's at 420. It's also had its share of admirers, and Archer's been the big market correction down to 750 after opening 23 off back-to-back wins. And Shaq's at 950. He's been a little soft in the market. Shaq thought this was a race that was way down in class on his best level, but he's got the outside gate to contend with. Still heavy rain falling here at Kilmore. Track's holding up to it remarkably well. The Don Logie Memorial, race 3. Almost ready to go. There's the light up and they're on their way. The grey beginning fast toward the middle of the line, spun silver and is going to burn across and lead. Levada Gold can try and push up and get onto its helmet, easing out of the dual Mickey Mark to settle fourth as Archer slides across to face the breeze third into the first turn. Eliza Jane's buried three back along the pegs and three back on the outside was covered in gold, the favourite. The second favourite is tracking it up in Blue Mickey and about to make a three deep move, Blue Mickey, as well as the dust settled up front and at the back of the field, Shaq and pulling its head off, back last Escobar. Around 25 metres off the leader. 29.1 was the first quarter of the final mile. 5.4 the lead up time. And the leader is Archer. He's been able to work his way around and take up the running. He's going for the hat trick. He's in a purple patch of form and chock full of confidence. Archer down to get the bell. Leads out 8 metres in second position. And happy to take the cover. Spun silver after leading up initially. Blue Mickey's up to park. Levada Gold's there now, three back along the pegs. And Mickey Mark's in the 1-1. Eliza Jane's in a bad snooker. From inside back row drawers, found itself four back along the pegs. The favourite covered in gold is back third last. Shaq is tracking it. And Escobar's gone back to the inside to try and save up some ground. Still a good 25 off the leader. In the MC Labour back straight, 30.1 was the second quarter. So 59.2 for the half. Archer rolling them along at a good clip, adopting the catch-me-if-you-can tactics. In second spot, spun silver, just put under pressure. Blue Mickey's in the middle also, reined up, deafness popped, covered in golds, looming up in their rearview mirrors, up to second now, closing in. And onto its helmet goes Mickey Mark, held up Levada Gold, Eliza Jane, Shaq's miles back, and so is Escobar. On the home turn, 29.7 down the back, and it's covered in gold who moved up alongside of Archer. Archer the inside, covered in gold, getting level there, dueling it out. Covered in gold, the favourite, got its head in front. Archer won't be denied. He's kicking on determinedly. Covered in gold, the outside just in front. Archer's rallying, but it's covered in gold. Covered in gold beats Archer by a neck. About 8 away, Blue Mickey running third, Spun Silver fourth, and then Mickey Mark, followed by Eliza Jane. And at the back, Levada Gold, Escobar and Shaq. Last quarter, 29.3. The rating of 157.7. Covered in gold. A well-deserved win had been...
1: Covered in gold does it nicely in the end by about half a length, 9, 4, 5 and 3 are your numbers.
6: We turn the page and head straight to race four on the extra meeting code out of Addington, where Paul Maven is a $1.45 favourite. Classy Noah there at

0: $4.60. Then you're looking to the likes of Tears Flowing and Opawa Connor at the $8.50 price. Andy, Maven Short, what are you thinking here and how do we potentially play it? We have no pending bets, so we need to get up to that $34,000 mark.
1: It's a challenge. He's the best dog in it by panels, but leave me out of the $1.45. He's a greyhound who can float around a little bit. He can do the odd thing wrong. He doesn't always put his head down and tries. His last couple of wins were in February, one by a nose, two by a nose, sorry, and one by a head. His last three wins in February, and that's kind of the dog he is. So he's dodgy to try and take $1.45. Very risky to take $1.45. Classy Noah racing well. I thought round of bucks maybe the big blowout hope, and Opawa Connor is always there or thereabouts. So I'm not sure how you want to play it, but whether we take sort of a poor Maven top two,

0: option, with round of bucks being kind of the valued blowout hope if she gets the right sort of run. But those other three should be fairly there or thereabouts.
1: Did you just use the word safe in a sentence?
0: When you're getting to this point of the night, guys, sometimes safety starts coming into play.
2: I never thought I'd hear it from you. What do you think?
0: Never thought I'd say it either, to be honest.
3: Whatever we do, we'll do it twice. One multi-interval way, Jim.
4: Yeah.
3: And the other having a straight-out player as well.
4: What was that same race option again?
0: 3 top 2, 8 top 3, 7 top 4.
4: Okay, I heard you mention round of bucks there. Was there anything you wanted to do with that greyhound? I mean, it's at a big price.
0: It depends. Price, yeah. I guess it depends how risky you want to get. I mean, you could have a bit of a play with her, added in there somewhere. She's just kind of that value, rough hope if things went her way, and the map on paper is pretty tidy for her.
4: So we could sort of take this one that you've suggested and then maybe drop one out and add that in for top four if we wanted to play a little...
3: Drop Conrad bucks.
0: Yeah, drop Conrad bucks, yeah, exactly.
2: Drop Conrad bucks.
4: Yeah, so that's a
0: sounds like 250 bucks, make bucks.
4: Let's do that. Let's play that one first. So those three. What are we thinking?
3: 2?
4: Yeah.
2: 2173.
4: 2.9.
3: Because he's a very short ball, Maven, isn't he? And 140 can leave us out of that. It's almost one you probably like to take on, but it's just hard to find that win bet to go against him.
0: He's a very funny dog. Like I said, he's got absolute panels on the field. If he turned up and put his mind on the job, he'd dead set blow them out of the water. But it's just such a big if with him. Like I said, he hasn't won races since February, and he won 3 in February, 2 by a nose, 1 by a head, and that's just kind of what he does. And his win before that, he won by a head as well. So he kind of doesn't get there by big margins when he does, and more often than not, he gets himself beaten.
3: Yeah, and round of bucks, 18s into 13, so... That's been caving. 1,000 on that, Andy. We're replacing Connor with bucks as well into 3,000.
0: Yeah, I mean, that would do, wouldn't it? That would do. We would sort of take that.
2: Would be nice. Yeah. There is a world where bucks can come off as well.
0: Is there one? Getting to the point of the night where we sort of need it to. I wonder if we just have a little... What's our lowest bet here?
4: About 335 or something like that.
2: $364.50.
0: I wonder if... just have that dead set lowest bet, exact the classy Noah to beat poor Maven, and if we lob that, then I think it's about 10 to 1.
2: Okay. Your wish shall be granted, yeah. I believe.
4: Exactor,
0: Maven to run second.
2: 925.
4: Maybe 400.
0: Oh, gee, you're good to me. Most people wouldn't be with the night I'm having just quietly, but gee, you just keep being good to me.
2: We believe that it has to turn at some point, Andy, and there's two races left for it to turn, so one of them hopefully is this one.
0: I just thought Gotcha Luck was the turning point in the last, to be honest, on the point of the bend. I thought we'd just railed it hard enough to try and steal it.
2: I think we all did. But hey, we've turned the page and here we are. This is your opportunity. 8 beats 3, preferably.
0: Let's go. Let's go. DeBoss Sprint, poor Maven, round of bucks. Opawa Connor. Homeboys Jojo loaded forward first. Tears flowing, classy Noah. Last couple are in, light turns to green. Lua rolls, penultimate time tonight. Favourite, short on. He wears white, poor Maven. Set. Ready. Racing. He's away.

Round of Bucks, third over Classy Noah, fourth Opawa Connor, we will take it. Then Tears Flowing and Homeboys Jojo will be the last of them home. Well, at least put his best paw forward, poor Maven, and he's been able to step away and score. It was a dicey watch into the first turn. But Round of Bucks just left that inside run for him. He powered through, gets the job done. Round of Bucks has been good. Classy Noah's

0: hopefully the GM can get up in the last.
1: I reckon the last is a race like bet where you can play two or three.
2: Yeah, okay.
1: With the hard frost, there's a Par Elvis and Broadway GM in that top two. One, we could have three or four, and then I wouldn't play because she's into 235 now. Mm. But I like that extra little combinations that Andy just gave us. So, bit of food for thought, guy. But that's what we're here to do.
0: That's what we like, food for thought. We also like sports multis as well. I think our sports multi last weekend landed, didn't it?
3: It did.
2: It did, yeah. Indeed. It was nice. So you had
3: the Warriors line.
2: You had Warriors line.
0: Yes, yep. I was trying to remember
3: Xavier
0: what I
3: Savage
0: had.
3: For you as
2: Xavier
3: well.
2: Xavier Savage, yeah. I got a couple of meat pies. So, yeah.
1: One very dubious one, but nonetheless, it was. Yeah.
0: 4 points is 4 points.
2: That's right, yeah.
0: We've cooked up another one for you for this weekend as well, which I think we can show you now. Here it is right here. I'm going to have to look over to this screen because my eyes are terrible. I've gone to the AFL and I think the Swans win. They're in a decent vein of form. They're playing the Bulldogs and I think it will be close enough between 1 to 39 at about that $2.20 quote. So I've chucked that in there. I also think Geelong probably beat Brisbane tonight as well in the AFL if you're looking for a bet there.
2: I've gone Tommy Turbo to score a try. I actually nearly win Ben. Ben's been scoring tries lately, and just like Turbo fullback, thinking it's a game that looks like

0: Borough, all of 55, Penrith, through obviously without a couple of Origin players, but they still have a decent side lining up, I thought.
1: I was surprised they lost last week, I guess.
2: Yeah.
0: And they've lost back-to-back, so you'd feel like they're a team that wouldn't keep losing, you wouldn't have thought.
2: It was quite a convincing loss in the end, too.
1: They've lost like two of the last three to the Cowboys as well in a draw. So they're just one of those sides they haven't quite clicked with. Big game for Dylan Edwards, of course, snubbed from Origin, captaining the side without Cleary and the like. But they've still got a strong team. Rabbitohs missing lots of Latrell and Cam Murray. They've still got a good team themselves.
3: We see Ivan Cleary last week in the presser was just absolutely livid with his troops. And we all know how they respond when they're getting down in the dumps. I think it's a must-win, must-bounce-back game for them.
0: Do you like, while we're on the topic of Origin and I guess teams being without their best players, the Anzac Test between the All Blacks and Wallabies was announced, I think, since our last show.
2: Yeah, it was.
0: That'll be obviously on Anzac Day, which will mean that players will take the week off the game before, the Super Rugby game, before the Anzac Test. Do you like that? Oh. I think, because there's a big argument, and that's where people get frustrated that the best players sometimes get rested in Super Rugby, and if you're then taking them out of another week, does that take away from that competition? I love the concept,
2: yeah. And I guess if you want the best players playing in a new concept, that has to happen and something has to give. And it's unfortunate because it's a competition that, you know, it's on

0: All Blacks earlier in the season, and I think they need that as well.
1: I'm with you, Mitch, but it's a joke. Yeah, they're bound by a few things, unfortunately. But
2: we also need Australian rugby to be strong as well, because, you know, as I said, they're our nearest rival, and it's helpful for when Australia's playing well as well when we play, when the All Blacks play them. You know, we need that test. So I like it. I mean, it's just like the old league test. That was great. I used to love the Anzac Day league test.
1: I miss it.
2: Yeah, it was special.
1: Kiwis $4 to win the Rugby League World Cup as well this year.
3: Yeah, I think I love that.
0: 80% of the money's on the Kiwis at that $4 mark, the bookies were saying. So
4: I think it'll only come in as the weeks go on. I think we're going to see a similar side to the one that nilled Australia a few years ago, and red hot form too. If they keep all their troops healthy, I really like that at $4.
0: You think both the Queensland and New South Wales number one won't be the Australian fullback?
2: That's right.
0: Which might be with Ponga and probably Tedesco missing out. With Ponga being the Kiwis number one with Keeney off the bench, it'll be a nice little 1-2 punch.
2: Wow.
4: And don't rule out Tane Tuaupiki as well if he plays the same sort of brand of footy he's been playing too. The three very good fullbacks vying for that one jersey.
1: Right, we'll take a quick break here on Out the Gate, powered by Betcha. We have one race to come from Addington, and it's a key one as well. 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We'll have a couple of same race multis as well. One race to come, stick around. We'll be back in just a tick.
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0: one race to come. It's out of Addington, race five on the extra meeting code. 4 minutes until I think we have about 31,900.
1: 31,191. So we'll get around that. We'll play a couple of options, but we've got a number of same race multis here that we'll try and just play three or four different combos around sort of three dogs that we're pretty keen about.
0: And Andy's pretty keen around one in Broadway Gem. So Andy, we'll come to you. Plead your case for a big bet on Broadway Gem.
2: Thought she deserved to be favourite here, Broadway Gem, and that's certainly where the market's heading. She was able to beat Opawa Elvis here last week, and Elvis opened $1.80 odd. Broadway Gem opened $3. Map on paper looks okay. Just needs to get herself forward again, Broadway Gem, and thought she was clearly the dog to beat. Elvis, the danger. Hard Frost should run into the top three. And outside of those, it's very even. Homebush Khan has the ability to show up, but she's a funny little greyhound who needs the right sort of run. So pretty keen around the four. I think the seven and the eight are the way to play those same race multis. And as someone in the chat said, team, get even or get even worse.
0: One of the great lines when it comes to the punt, responsibly, of course.
1: So that's
2: always
1: both top two.
0: I think they're just cooking up a little bit of a same race multi play here at the moment. What are you thinking?
1: So we've got a single bet on Broadway Gem boosted. I'll get that on now. Actually, get that on now before anything.
3: Lose the price. Yeah,
4: gain 10 cents.
1: Okay, so we've got $3,000 on Broadway Gem, and then do we go a couple of top twos around the seven and the four with the eight? It's at 260, and then play around with that option of a top two and a top three, and then flip those around, something like that. Is that the thinking?
4: Exactly right. Yep. There's about four dogs. Hopefully, you can run on the top three, and we're going to be on all three of them. And it's one of those races, as I mentioned before. I'm not going to leave probably for that fourth spot. If one more already came up and lobbed third or fourth, Andy, I'd feed in and walk out of here after last week.
2: Yeah, I'd say the boys will just need to grab you in quite a tight power hug if she comes out running and gets us again. 'Cause,

0: you might be in danger to yourself.
1: She's a chance of running fourth. I think we'll play around those three numbers in here between her and Homebush Khan. They should be running that fourth spot. But yeah, all over the Broadway gem. Almost got her last week, Andy. She still covered us for the top two, but she's been one we've been there or thereabouts every time she's been on without the gate. She always give us a run for our money.
0: Yeah, she does. She's a pretty consistent little canine, and Khan not electric early off the inside. Every now and then she picks at Khan, but not usually fast and not overly brave either. So I think even if Broadway Gem's just sort of away okay, she should be able to power into a pretty good spot and be setting them up in front. And then it's just whether an Elvis or a Hard Frost get handy enough to try and gun her down late. I think she'll pinch it in front here though, Gem, and pretty happy to be with her.
1: Yeah, beautiful. Got $3,000 on her to win. A couple of same race multis as well around those top two covers.
0: That's what we're talking about. That's what we're talking about. This, and what does that leave the pot at, Tim?
2: 24 and a half.
0: Considering the way the night's gone, if it all turned to custody, I'm actually going to take that as a success. The way the night has gone, yeah, it could have been a whole lot worse.
3: Yeah. We were staring down the barrel at one point.
2: We were.
3: Very much so. A couple of bricks from the free throw line and life's good.
4: Wow. I'm still not over that, to be honest. That was crazy.
2: Just for side seller punters in that NBL as well, it's 76-56 to the Taranaki years if you took the years at the point start for the side seller punters.
5: Really pulled apart, haven't they?
3: Is there a side seller punter in here, is there?
2: Yeah.
3: Got the sense there might be. Right, Broadway Gem to win would be lovely.
5: Certainly would.
3: And then what are our other numbers to run third and fourth?
2: The other numbers, when you're playing around the seven and eight.
3: Seven and the eight, okay, to run second.
5: Or seven and eight.
3: Second, eight to run in the top four. All right, Andy, your last chance to bring us some goodness from your mouth tonight.
0: Redemption.
3: Good luck.
0: Redemption, here we go. Burst away, sprint about to load forward. Good greyhound she was. Went on to be a very good broody as well. Mother of Business Time, one of the best sprinters we had here in Canterbury.

0: One more roadie and Hard Frost. Last couple are in. Light turns to green. Lure rolls. Last time tonight. All eyes on the blue. Broadway Gem. Set. Racing. Oh, fair Broadway Gem. Showing Speedo Power Elvis. Homebush Khan getting far. Oh, Broadway Gem's been checked out the bag as Hard Frost whips around them to hit the top. There's a gap away. One more roadie. Broadway Gem. That sums the night in Phoebe Jewelers. Last, it's Hard Frost and she has stepped right away to score on Homebush Khan. Power Elvis. Then one more roadie. Oh, Broadway Gem and Phoebe Jewel. Too good for them here, Hard Frost. Big old night for Crafty Cleve. That'll give him four. Broadway Gem missed her way. She wasn't winning anyway, but she copped a nasty check into the turn. The second fave. Elvis was on tempo. Khan was on tempo, but Hard Frost whistled straight around the outside of them and has been able to put them away. It's 8-3, 7-6. 8-3, 7-6, the way they cross. Hard Frost, that's win number 11 for her. Fernando Bell pulls our us. Gaylene Turnwood, Gary Cleve, the big man, Crafty, brings up win number 4 for the evening. Team, she just didn't get the start right at all. Broadway Gem, and then the big shoulder into the turn certainly didn't help, but she wasn't winning anyway. 17:01, the winner's time, and that's the great game we call racing. Sometimes you get it wrong, sometimes you get it right. Tonight has been one of those nights where nothing has gone to plan.
1: It's very true. It has been a topsy-turvy, tough old go. And that, as you rightly say, Andy, pretty much summed it up. The Gem getting a little bit of a nudge.
2: Yeah. Oh, look, hard luck, guys. We've done well to be able to fight back and get to 31. And as we said before that race, we were staring down the barrel of a bigger loss. So 24 and a half is where we'll leave it, and we'll pay everyone out.
1: Could have been worse. Could have been a lot worse. I don't think we're going to have a bet here at Pinjarra. Someone has. 5,000 at $4.40. But here is race 7 out of Pinjarra. It will be our last on the show. On the other side, we will close the pot for you.
3: Going the way, of course, of Vexatious Rose. State of Fury picked up the third leg going into this final event. And a wide one here with Apparatus at $4.40. Bannered $5 even. So five down. Awesome Force. Just the two here now that we require to make their way along. The starter has wandered over to the ladder. And only Awesome Force to make its way there. Nearly set to go. Up goes Awesome Force. And so they're ready to run. Final event for the day, 1,400 metres. And they're off and racing. Angels, My Name, from the inside, stepped a little slowly. Five down is going to be back there with Hang Glider and also Apparatus. Pat's Last Bang, one of the first to get going from Lady Coco. Banner driving forward to settle outside of Pat's Last Bang. Sandfire Rose up well placed shortly after. Lob running fourth. Over on the inside is Angels, My Name, who's picked up ground quickly after that tardy-ish start. Between horses, Lady Kiki. Jazzalot outside of it, being hunted along in the early part. After a length and a half, Awesome Force back on the rail, five down. Hang Gliders outside of those, deep leaving the back. And finding itself last of all is Apparatus. Eight lengths from the leader. Pat's Last Bang, given a little more leather, races out to a lead clearly. Down the side, Pat's Last Bang by more than two, Bannered. A length and a half away then with the speed really ramped up by Pat's Last Bang. In fact, he gave it a kick and away it went by three or four. They come to the turn. It's in full flight. Pat's Last Bang split the field right open. Bannard has to do the chasing. Four lengths, Lady Coco. Lady Kiki gets up near the rail. Awesome Force, five down, going up nearer the inside. Sandfire Rose near the middle. Pat's Last Bang inside the 200, though, still with a handy lead. It's Pat's Last Bang, more than two in front of Bannard. Pat's Last Bang kept going. Bannard keeps coming. Sandfire Rose, five down, running on. Pat's Last Bang's in front. Bannard dived. Bannard on the outside dived at Pat's Last Bang. Oh, made it close. Not sure if it got there or not. Leave it to the judge. Sandfire Rose behind it with Jazzalot, five down. And then Awesome Force, Lady Kiki, Lady Coco, Hang Glider, and Apparatus. Back there is the last of them home, bar one, who trots across the post. Won. And that is Angels.
1: I think the one might have got up there. But check your betcha app if you want to check the numbers around that.

0: very close out of race 7 from Pinjarra. Right, we'll close the pot if we haven't already.
1: Yep, it's all closed.
0: Okay, yep. 24,000 I think was about the number after starting with just shy of 34,000. So not a return. But not a positive return. We apologise for that. But thank you all very much for getting involved once again. We'll do it again same time next week. Good to see you.
1: Good to see you, mate.
0: Troops, enjoy the weekend of sport and racing as well.
1: Yeah, should be a good one.
0: Yep.
2: Looking forward. Happy days. FIFA World Cup doesn't get much better.
0: So Ryan and the All Blacks as well. Very much looking forward to that. Thanks everyone for tuning in. We'll see you same time next week. Enjoy your weekend.
3: It was good. Caught a couple of winners. Got to meet up with John Brash while I was there. He wouldn't let me call a race at the queue, though, which was disappointing. But it was good to meet him nonetheless and have a bowl around what's a very impressive complex they have over there.
0: Into profit land. So we hope that's the case.
1: I do. I do know the horse. Yeah.
4: Mel knows all about fire and passion as well.
0: The stock, he's actually
5: Dexter Dunning.
0: If you look closely enough there, you can see his tats coming through.
3: Butcher Santana smoking Ivan decision time now back at Strasbourg in front of two EU judges or Roy Docker. It's either two EU or Strasbourg. Stroll around the ground to take your home.
0: They might have on
3: top
0: of the policy. I don't write these intros.
6: Hey, look, I'm loving them, to be fair, Guy. I think you're the one that's getting a bit of the stick, but I've got to say, oh, I love the Wolf of Wall Street, so, yeah, I'm right there with you.
0: Just got the ball back and he's gone up for a layup. It's missed.
7: Yes!
3: Opawa Baxter between Gotcha Luck and Lady Daisy. Opawa Baxter. Opawa kind of got the tune back there as well as tears flowing. Poor Maven, he might have turned up. He stepped away. Poor Maven, too good four. Round of Bucks, third over Classy Noah, fourth Opawa Connor. We will take it. Then tears flowing.

26 spot. The Devils at 60-1. Ashanti Cadman is at 150-1. The outside of the field. The gate's about to get ready for the fourth race of the night from Kilmore. So the fourth of the night is the Bob Kane Memorial Vicbred Voucher Maiden Pace. Bob, along with his wife Judy, moved to Kilmore in the late 70s. And we're very active in the Kilmore community. Bob is a very well-known and distinguished harness racing journalist. He also had a passion for writing books as well. He wrote the very well-known harness racing book, Kilmore, The Cup That Grew, which coincided with the Kilmore Harness Racing Club's 25th anniversary. Also authored Harnessing a Miracle, The Miracle Mile Story, Another 10 Miracles, Harnessing a Miracle 2, and also dabbled into the thoroughbreds as well with a harness racing man in Fred Kersley writing the book Northerly, The Unlikely Champion. So a great writer, great contributor to harness racing journalism, also was on Channel 31 back in the day. And the club honouring Bob Kane's contribution to harness racing, both here in Kilmore and in the broader harness racing community tonight, with the running of the Bob Kane Memorial Vicbred Voucher Maiden Pace, race four of the night, the gates rolling.

well. $5,000 up for grabs. It's bigger than the first prize check, so they're always sought after races, these VicBred voucher events. It's been a good duel between All Done Tara and Aloha. First starter by Poster Boy, a two-year-old drawn the pole. Aloha for the Shin Stables had good support. Green lights up. They're on their way. Got out well, Aloha, from the inside, keeping out Zila next door. But on the charge, looking to clear, was the other favourite, All Done Tara, and it's going to speed across the face of the field. All Done Tara takes it up. Aloha, the co-favourite, settles second. Zila is third without cover, but can get some cover as Stolen Diamond is working its way forward up three deep, bustling up to get outside of the leader, who has immediately found the front. It slowed them right down. Spot the Devils on the outside of Ashanti Cadman, just beyond midfield on settling down was So Hopeful. He's been able to get through from the back row with a couple behind it as they head into the front straight. They are Tarzina, who's well back in the running line second last, and Heavenly Nikki, who went back to last, is now going up along the pegs. 5.5 lead time, 30.5. First quarter of the final mile. They've slowed right down in this second section. They get the bell in the Bob Kane Memorial VicBred Voucher Maiden, and it's All Done Tara, one of the favourites in front, but getting a nice little breather mid-race after flying off the arm. Aloha is on the back of the leader under lock and key. The youngster on debut, the co-favourite, waiting on the jet roofing sprint lane. Sitting park without cover, Stolen Diamond was able to get up there comfortably enough while the speed was slow. Zeeland is in the one out, one back. Next spot, the Devil, who's on the outside of Ashanti Cadman. So Hopeful is in the back half third last from Heavenly Nikki. And the last one is Tarzina, spotting up the leader around 20 metres. Down the MC Labour back straight the last time. 32.9, a nice little mid-race breather for All Done Tara, led by a couple of metres. Flat Chat on the outside, Stolen Diamond, but hanging tough under urging. Zealand three wide, Spot the Devil's out four wide, waiting on the run, Aloha on the jet roofing sprint lane. Looks to be going okay, the youngster. Following him, Ashanti Cadman. Heavenly Nikki's weaving through, looking a threat. Then So Hopeful and at the back of the field, held up Tarzina. Top of the straight for home, 30.8, the back straight quarter, All Done Tara leads. Coming through now, the first starter, Aloha. Aloha along the inside, took the lead from All Done Tara. Late on the scene, Heavenly Nikki with a big finale. Aloha on debut, took the lead close to home, and it is going to get there. Aloha first, wins it. Second, Heavenly Nikki, flew home. Third was Zeeland. All Done Tara. Got tied the last 50 metres. Might have held on for fourth from a shanty.

stable. He was crossed from the start by that flying beginning of Aldantara out deep, but he was in a nice spot, ready to use the jet roofing sprint lane in the home.

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1: Yeah, join me, Sammy Hewitt, alongside Blake Ashford for free-to-air commentary of all One New Zealand home games. What are you going to be doing there, Jello?
0: I'll be there. I'll be right down there in the thick of the action on the sidelines, telling you who's coming on, who's coming off.
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0: $1 draw. Aston Sasha second, $1.20. 8 beats the 1. We'll confirm that third in a moment. 25.49 the gallop. 8 and 1. Third to come, Audible Race 6. It goes to 4, Bindi Blazer at a price. Penrith Race number 3 about to score up right on start time. Slicks is favourite, 5 and a 3.70. In fact, equal favourite with Captain Richie. Rock and Ball the on topper for Fred Hastings, number 10. It's a $6 hope. Let's head to him for the third at Penrith.
1: Yeah, this is race number 3. They're about to get ready. A very wide market, as we mentioned earlier at night, where a lot of odds on favourites in pre-post markets dominated the meeting. This was one of the more open ones. It's been good money for Captain Richie. It's a dry for Lucas Rando, who's back after an enforced layoff, back driving, had a drive on Tuesday, and back tonight with a fair few drives, and this is a good chance, Captain Richie. It was a good run last time out. Favourite is Slicks, just ahead of Captain Richie, and Rockin' Bull is on the third line, running 17.20. Mobile Barrier rounds the bend. They're set. Starter lets them go. The Mobile speeds away and they're off. Where is he? Begin quickly with Slicks. They lead initially over Heavenly Reason. Back on the inside is Blackjack Bard, and Captain Richie's got a nice get a nice cart through the field. Now three wide at the moment with cover as Rockin' Bull, and against the pegs as Major Icon. They were followed well back then by Admirable. Wallace Stern then is Our Uncle Jim, and at the tail of the field is Prince of Peace. Up on the outside now, Heavenly Reason takes on Slicks. They go together, and sliding into a lovely trailing spot there was Rockin' Bull. It's found itself in the 1-1 after going half a lap. Back in behind the leader is Where Is He, and they were being followed back on the inside next of all by Blackjack Bard, and on the outside Captain Richie. It's three back in the running line. Well back is Major Icon, and towards the back end of the field now as they run down the side are Admirable, and the last pair are Prince of Peace, and back with it is Our Uncle Jim. They're in the stretch now. They get the bell lap to go, 29-4 the first quarter. And the leader is Slicks. It makes play to be a neck in front. Second is Heavenly Reason. Under Lock and Key is Where Is He, and in need of racing room. It's getting onto the steel a bit. They were followed by Rockin' Bull, who's had a good run, and ditto Captain Richie. So the big guns are all up there in the top five. They were followed in behind them then by Blackjack Bart, and then Major Icon, and Admirable is about to start a run. 30.3 the quarter, 59.7 the half there. Down the back, Slicks led. Second a neck away is Heavenly Reason. Nowhere to go, Where Is He? Rockin' Bull. And they were followed by Captain Richie. Around the outside, Admirable's putting in a claim. Captain Richie's a little flat-footed, hasn't been able to get out and get mobilised yet. And as they near the turn, Slicks the leader. He goes for it. Heavenly Reason won't go away. Rockin' Bull is striding up on the outside, putting itself into the call. And then Captain Richie, and behind them is Where Is He? Big finish. Where Is He? Spots an inside run. Going to the lead out wide was Captain Richie. It's come with a real flurry the last little bit over the top and wins it. Goes home.

Captain Richie wins. Hand pays 410 and 160 at Penrith. The eight gets home. We'll confirm second and third in a moment to the third. Big night of racing coming up from Sandown tonight. It's Group 2 McKenna Memorial Night. It's race number 8 on the card. Hopefully he can find us plenty of winners right throughout the card. Hopefully he's staying dry as well. Jason Patch-Adams, good evening to you.

0: on, I should say, steps up here to the city for the first time. Now, what he's done at provincial level at Warrigal, he wants to get wide on the track, which means box six isn't a bad thing for him. I think he can accelerate and go forward. And as for the pink here in the flying...
1: It's pretty good, Nick, for racing tonight and feature racing the McKenna Memorial later on this evening, the 8th of the night. So they're about to get set for the first of the evening, the Christmas in July at Sandown Mix 6-7. And Mr. Rico is the favourite at $1.55. Was third at Wentworth Park to Retaliation last start. Won one of six with three minors. And certainly a bit of a dropping grade for it tonight. It's the favourite, $8 for number two, Reality Queen, who was a winner at Bendigo last start, 24-14. And $6 for Reality Einstein, who was a winner at Warrigal last start in 22-88. $9.50 the blue Mapunga Gypsy, third here to Dashing Jiffy last start. Getting set. First of the night, the Christmas in July at Sandown Mix 6-7. Plenty of Christmas meals over the course of the next four Thursdays, and they're getting ready for the first of the night. Just about ready. Green light turned on. Lure on the move. Favourite odds on from the box number one, Mr. Rico. They're set. And away, Mr. Rico jumped pretty well. Very wide out. Mapunga Gypsy wanted to get to the centre of the track and beyond, but it goes up to take the lead with Mr. Rico into the first corner. Reality Queen gets to third. Then came Vesta Bale. On the inside of it was Reality Einstein. They're clear on Flying Discreet and Full Bore Donnie at the rear. Mr. Rico held the lead, got away now. Put four or five on Mapunga Gypsy in second. And then came Reality Queen and further back then to Reality Einstein. But the first favourite is home. Mr. Rico won by six. Mapunga Gypsy wanted to cover a lot of extra ground, but still ran second ahead of Flying Discreet and made a lot of ground up too. Then came Reality Queen with Reality Einstein, Full Bore Donnie and Vesta Bale. And the time on the open is pretty good, 29-53. Certainly right.
2: 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Short price favourite Mr. Rico takes out the first, 1-4-8, 29-52.

0: Shabelba's favourite. It had good backing when the markets opened, 230, firming straight into 160. Got to 155, back to 160. 280 for Two Archer 13, who won impressively on debut at Capella Bar. And those two dominate, betting Bourbon and Coke next best at 11. But I thought the one would be awfully hard to beat. On the back of its second here last time out behind Lakota Body in quick time. Think it can go one better tonight. Second at Q2, here's John.
1: Memorial, maiden grade sixes. Box 5 at Ada vacant here. Box vacant 5 was always vacant. And scratch 8, Hello Gemini. And our favourite here, number 1, 2, Shabelba for Jetta Catlack. 230 into 155. Two Archer 13 has had the one run up the straight at Capella Bar, comes to the circle. 340 into 260, now 280. They dominate the market. Bourbon and Coke's been successful here on one occasion from six starts. It's at $10. Crystal Days having its first run by Equalizer out of Champagne Jazzy. We've seen a couple of this race so far, but it's 7 out to 26. Haras Tyrion on 31. And Evander at $81. So it's 2 Shabelba, 160, Archer 13 at $2.60. Starting signal given now for race number 2. Starting signal, 2 Shabelba, Haras Tyrion and Crystal Days, the only bitch in the race. Archer 13, Evander and Bourbon and Coke. Green light. Heat 2 of the McBurn Memorial. Racing, 2 Shabelba slow to begin, out wide Bourbon and Coke begin fast to lead. Haras Tyrion kicks up, 2 Shabelba rails to third, followed by Crystal Days. Checked early, Archer 13 and Evander was last to the back. The leader Bourbon and Coke railing through was 2 Shabelba, gets up inside of Bourbon and Coke, pushing up there. Haras Tyrion in the centre, Crystal Days followed by Archer 13 runs on and a break to Evander. 2 Shabelba got away before the corner, over Haras Tyrion, then Crystal Days, but 2 Shabelba too strong. Two lengths over Haras Tyrion. Crystal Days, Bourbon and Coke. Archer 13. Last in, Evander in around 29.9, similar to race 1. 5.12, 7.81 and 5.39 early. Number 1, 2 Shabelba, Jetta Catlack. First two favourites home here at the queue. Number 1, 2 Shabelba. 1-2 Shabelba, the winner in 29.94. 29.94, the first winner, Blue Rocket Ship, went 29.9. So 5-12, 7.81, 5.39. Strong one home, 11.62 for 29.94. Now second goes to number 3, Haras Tyrion for Gemma Daly. Third, 7, Crystal Days, Ray and Mary Berman. Fourth in 6, Bourbon and Coke for Lindsay Joyce. It's 1-3-7 and 6. 1-3-7 and 6, your interim numbers.

0: one of our most decorated riders has never actually got a crack until now. Aaron Gate will ride at next month's edition of Le Tour for XDS Astana, achieving what's no doubt a lifelong dream. He joins us out of his base in Andorra. Gatey, welcome in, mate.
1: Thank you very much.
0: Before we get into the tour, you, like so many cyclists, are based in Andorra. What is life like at the moment?
1: It's a very hot time of year, to put it a little bit basically. But no, it's a good time to be here. Summertime in Andorra is pretty beautiful. There's a lot of people out enjoying riding the bike. So sometimes you have to pinch yourself that it's, even on the hard days, that it's actually a job to get to ride around, and people pay to come here and be a tourist, and we get to live here and do it nearly every day. So it's definitely a nice part of the job.
0: You won 4 golds at comms 4 years ago, 3 in the Velo. That road race is still one of my favourite moments and one of my favourite things I think I've ever covered. Your answer of, "I think I just won a bike race," when I asked you what on earth had just happened, I think is still one of my favourite answers ever. But you chose not to go to comms, mate. Talk us through all of that and how hard of a decision it was.
1: Yeah, it certainly wasn't easy. But like in the sport, and I guess in most things, you have to try and grab opportunities that present themselves with both hands. And a shot at doing the Tour de France is something that all cyclists dream of, and I certainly have since I was just getting started. And then in the early meetings with the team end of last year, they said, "Hey, look, it's been a really good year for you this year. We'd really love to reward you with a start in the Tour next year," and sort of mapped out the plan between November and this July. And that didn't involve the Commonwealth Games, and it didn't involve the Road National Championships. And those were two things that were quite hard to just give up.

0: on site and give it my best crack to do this race and go there with good form. And yeah, so it's nice that it has worked out, and so far those sacrifices have been worthwhile making, it seems.
1: Is this a dream come true?
0: Ah, definitely. It's yeah, something that, like I said, every cyclist I think aspires to do one day. So it's nice to be finally getting a chance to do it myself, and I hope I can really make the most of the opportunity and make a bit of a mark on the race while I'm there.
1: You say opportunity. Did you think that opportunity may have passed in your career?
0: Yeah, I guess so. It's like this is my second year with the XDS Asana team, and which is also the first team I've ridden for, which is the top division. And a handful of second division teams do get a wildcard invite to the Tour de France every year, but to really have a start, you have to be in one of the top 18 teams in the world, and then to get a start in the Tour, you have to be one of the eight guys out of a roster of 30 riders to be selected to go. So it's definitely not a, statistically, it's not an easy thing to do. So it's taken me a fair while to get there. I think I may actually be the oldest debutant of the Tour de France ever. So not that I want to make that one, sing that one too loudly, but I'm going there to do a job with the team, and I hope I can do it well.
2: I wasn't going to bring up the age, because it seems that I always just bring up your age with you, but you've brought it up.
0: There's talk that the oldest guy in the team is considering whether he continues or retires, so I'm hoping that he does stay on, so I don't get the take that honour of the oldest in the team for next year.
2: Oh, so he's not like 22 or anything, and you're coming in.
0: Not quite, no.
1: tell us about the team, mate, because you say it's the first time you've ridden for a top-tier team. Obviously, everything, unfortunately, that happened with Black Spoke meant that you had to go searching for a new team. What's that whole journey been like?
0: Yeah, certainly that window after Black Spoke certainly wasn't easy, and I got lucky through friends in the sport, particularly a honorary Kiwi by the name of John Dam, who's actually got an Australian passport, but he may as well have a New Zealand one because he's done a lot for Kiwi cyclists over the years. And he was working for a Spanish team, Burgos BH. And he was like, "Hey, mate, I reckon you could be all right here." And spoke to the manager and managed to get a last minute spot there and had a really good season with them. And that was enough to, get XDS Asana interested, and so it was nice to be able to jump ship across to here, and it's been a really good experience so far. It's a very big, I was sort of thinking when I first signed with them that I was going to, it'd be nice to move from a Spanish-speaking team to an English-speaking one, but then I quickly realised that actually I was the only native English-speaking rider on the whole team. Luckily, we do kind of default to English most of the time, but yeah, 15 Italians, a few Kazakhs, couple of Russians, and then even in our tour team of eight riders, we've got a Dutchie, a German, two Colombians, two Italians, and a Kazakh. So it's it's a pretty wild mix, but we seem to all get along all right, and it's part of the fun, learning about other people's cultures and everything. And the first couple of days, we might be just trying to pick up our sprinter Max's morale off the ground after Germany's been knocked out of the Football World Cup. So that's probably point number one on the agenda when we all meet up in Barcelona tomorrow.
1: Yeah. Can I introduce you to Tim Payne as your opening line?
0: Yes.
1: Well, the team itself, though, mate, what are they about? What values do they hold? What drew you to them as well, other than the opportunity?
0: Well, it's a sport with it's a team with quite a rich history, one that I grew up watching on TV when I first started. So it was, kind of almost coming to this team in itself was a kind of surreal opportunity, and one that I definitely couldn't pass by. It's a really good mix. It's a good mix for me of some of the old school ways of thinking of just do the hard work, show up to the race fit and ready to go, and we can see how everyone goes. But also the sport is evolving quite quickly too, with training techniques and nutrition has evolved a lot with the amount of carbs and everything that we have to take on board. So it's kind of it's fun for me that the sport, there's always something new, you know, it's never status quo and never stale. There's always a

0: new challenge or new race or something that I haven't done before in the sport. So it's been a super enjoyable journey so far.
1: That nutrition side of it, I always find funny with you guys because, like, I've seen you at cafes in Cambridge smashing two pieces of carrot cake and a coffee after a 200K ride. What kind of numbers are we looking at here in terms of, like, carbs and calories for the tour?
0: I'm yet to be sent the full nutrition plan, but basically we get a, like in previous races, and then the tour will be stepped up another level where we have a daily plan set by the nutritionist of macro targets for us to meet. So how many grams of carb, protein and fat we have to eat for breakfast, lunch and dinner. And even in a sort of normalish stage race, we're talking like 6,000 to 7,000 calories a day versus your normal average Joe Bloggs of aiming for 2,000. So it's a lot of food we have

0: a sponsor that's provided a kitchen truck for us. So we have a chef that travels with us through the different parts of France and everything. I mean, it's kind of ironic because the French are known for being good cooks and having great cuisine, but at bike races it tends to be the complete opposite, where there's one no better way to fire up one of the Italians than present them some French cooked pasta in its sloppy water soaked form. So it's a nice luxury to have things like that, and it does make a big difference to recovery and fueling that you can do it right and be ready for day after day.
1: Oh, that sounds awful. That's, yeah, no thanks. Kiwi cyclist Aaron Gate with us here on Sport Nation. Do you now seek out George Bennett, for example, for advice? Do you ask him, someone like him or Dion or Paddy, who have done these before, and say, what should I be expecting?
0: It was quite good actually. I bumped into the school pickup. I bumped into Sam Bewley and Daryl Impey. Daryl Impey being the South African who I upset at the Commonwealth Games road race you mentioned earlier, but he's also a good friend, and they both said, yeah, just be like, you think you know bike racing, but the Tour de France is something else. The level of stress and everything that is kind of just cranked up to 11 every day is something you think you're prepared for, but it's always going to be something unexpected. So at least I know to expect the unexpected. And yeah, it's a little bit cliched, but you just kind of have to get on with the job sometimes and try and filter out the stuff that isn't important, but also enjoy it for what it is. Like, I think it's unprecedented the amount of supporters that come out roadside and the Tour de France to support you and cheer you on. And so I think that's something that's going to be important to enjoy along the journey as well. And hopefully we see some Kiwis out along the roadside too.
1: We've got 3 weeks until Comm Games starts. How does it sit with you knowing you're not going to be there, and what's the viewing plan? And we blame you for Cam Stewart retiring? The fact that you're not there and your little mate's not there?
0: It is a shame that he's hung up the wheels, but seems like he's enjoying life as a builder. Hopefully he's honing his skills so he can come and build a deck for me one day. But yeah, it's a shame for the sport to lose him, but also I'm really looking forward to watching the Commonwealth Games. I think it's a really, really good squad we have going there, especially in the men's endurance space. And the boys have actually just been absolutely on fire over in America recently, riding for the New Zealand Cycling Project team. I think they won 8 of the, no more, 10 of the 13 stages of the American Dairylands Tour. And so it shows their build towards the Commonwealth Games is going pretty well. So I definitely look forward to tuning in and watching how they go.
1: All right, you knew this question was coming. You're going to be 38 at the LA Olympics. I reckon I've been asking you for 6 years when you're going to retire. And part of that is because I know your wife and I know your family. And every time you say it's up to Kirsty to decide. Do I need to ask you if you're going to be at the LA Olympics, or am I asking Kirsty if you're going to be at the LA Olympics?
0: Well, the good thing about being 38 in LA, it means I'm only 42 in Brisbane.
1: There we go.
0: But no, it's definitely something that I do give a bit of thought at the moment. It's on the back burner, but I've been having conversations with the powers that be at Cycling New Zealand, how I can try to fit in there. There's been some changes from the International Cycling Union around qualifying process and the events themselves and everything else. So it's been good to sort of keep an eye on it and make sure that I'm not drifting too far from the goal of still going to that Olympics. But it's step by step at the moment. It's like tick this goal off, try and do the Tour de France and do it well, and then refocus after that. But I like to think I'm not done on a track bike yet, but it's safe to say I've been enjoying the road. And it's the more you balance both, it does put a bit more of a strain on the family. So it's also been nice in this busy season to actually, yeah, enjoy the time at home with the kids and Kirsty, and yeah, try and help out a bit around the house with our two loco boys.
1: Loco's putting it lightly as well. Those new UCI regulations, what are they?
0: There's the qualifying process has changed a bit in terms of how and when you need points to go to what particular events, and it's juggling when you need those points and also what events you need to do to actually get selected from the from the policy of Cycling New Zealand and the New Zealand Olympic Committee, it's

0: it's like I kind of wanted to try and go to the Track Worlds this year, but it's also there's a lot of hoops to jump through, and timing is kind of against me with particular windows and everything. So it is important to still, see how it's evolving, but it's good to at least stay in touch with the national coach and everything, and just make sure I'm not drifting too far away from those changing regulations. But they're not massive. It's just the way that the points you have to score and when you have to score them and when you have to have scored them by. Actually lining up at the Olympics is quite simple, but in terms of how you qualified as an individual, but the nation still has to qualify. So there's all these different individual points, nation points, and making sure they all add up. But the positive thing for us as a men's endurance team is they've extended, reopened the number of spots you get back up to what it used to be in prior games, where you qualify the four riders for the team pursuit, and you can take one additional rider for the Omnium rather than the Omnium rider having to come out of your quartet of team pursuit. And we had some other countries do a few little sneakies with road spots and everything else at the last games, but we were there with just four. So it's nice to be able to sort of expand the team out a bit again as we go into LA.
1: Nice. Okay. Not to put pressure on you, mate, but you're about to achieve a lifelong dream. How are the emotions?
0: Oh, it's I guess it's still a little bit surreal. It hasn't probably sunk in yet, but it'll be nice to link up with the team tomorrow afternoon. It's kind of nice being such a, well, for the moment it feels like a relaxed entry, because I can jump in the car with Kirsty and the boys tomorrow and drive 2.5 hours down to where the team's staying. And it's a good chance to sort of let the family meet some of the people that I've been spending so much time with over the last year and a bit. So it's cool just being down the road, and with the number of people even that we bumped into the last couple of days around Andorra that said they're coming down to watch too. It's going to be quite a cool spectacle, and it's nice to have so many people that are close to us. That'll be down there in Barcelona watching the grand depart.
1: As I said at the top, mate, I've known you a long time and I know how big of a goal this has been. So I'm utterly thrilled for you. I'm sure New Zealand will be backing you all the way. Congratulations and good luck.
0: Thank you very much.
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3: If you just are catching up with the FIFA World Cup earlier this morning, England had to come from a goal down to beat Dr. Congo. Sipenya opened the scoring for Congo in just the 7th minute, and it wasn't until the 75th that England managed to equalise shock through the priceless gem, Harry Kane. Kane then doubled England's total 11 minutes later in the 86th. So England 2-1 over Congo. They'll face Mexico, the hosts, or one of the co-hosts, in the next round.
4: Can I just say, Chappie, if you're an England fan, this has got to be one of the most, if not the most, unconvincing run of games for a supposed favourite, or one of the favourites of this tournament, that I've ever seen. I don't know whether it's the media pressure or the internal pressure or whatever it is, but they just can't seem to get it together, a full 90 with the incredible depth on paper that they have, to scrape that out with a bit of Harry Kane magic, which as an Arsenal fan you never really like to see. But it was really just Harry Kane. It was really just Harry Kane that got them through. A bit of brilliance. We've seen it against New Zealand in the warm-up with the header and multiple times in this tournament. There's no doubting he is a world-class player, world-class finisher, but if he goes down, they are toast. There's no two ways about it.
3: You know what it is, mate? And we've seen it for generations. I mean, England haven't won the World Cup since the 60s. It's the mounting pressure of putting on that jersey. And the irony out of it is, so often when athletes put on a jersey, particularly a national jersey, so in the case of New Zealand, wear the fern, for example, they grow another leg. They become 10 feet tall. Yep. They seem indestructible. It's almost like when they put on the cross, England become 2 feet tall. Like, they just cannot handle the overwhelming pressure of it. And

0: 100%. And they've made it to this point of the World Cup, of the round of 32, by being very good defensively. Like, they won games with 20% possession earlier in the World Cup. But despite having, let's say, two or three decent players, Congo, as you say, England should be running over the top of Congo. And they just seem lost and unsure. And bar Harry Kane, there just seems to be no self-confidence or faith in themselves or in their teammates. But I don't understand it.
1: Neither do I. It needs to be studied, because it seems to happen. We've seen it with the cricket over this week as well. In my eyes, it's this media pressure. It's this constant pressure cooker that they are put under, and they can't get away from it. They go on their phones, and all they see is the media pressure. They go to the shop, it's all over every single newspaper, and it's something that probably only the All Blacks in New Zealand, it's comparable to. But even then, I just don't think it holds a flame to it. It's quite unbelievable. And well, they're not convincing me anytime soon whether this is their year and it's coming home. It just doesn't seem close at this stage.
0: No, I would not be surprised if they lose to Mexico in the next round, to be honest.
1: Not
0: and Rick's going to join us just after 11 as well to
1: Looking
0: run through
1: that.
0: But it is Senegal 2-0 over Belgium so far. USA against Bosnia-Herzegovina from midday. Tomorrow, Spain-Austria is your early match at the Football World Cup. 8833 is our number. Keep your texts coming through.
1: Some good ones.
0: On our question of the day, who are you most gutted about when someone left your team? A lot of love or a lot of despair, maybe, in this case, for Ivan Cleary leaving the Warriors after that they made the final. And here's the one that first came to mind when I was considering this question earlier on. David Beckham leaving Manchester United. Like, the reason I started supporting Manchester United was partly my stepdad was a Manchester United fan, but also, like, Bex. And I know you've got a wry smile on because Bex, but there are always those players who just, they're like a moth to a flame for particularly young people. Like, I would have been 5 maybe when I first started supporting United, and that was when Bex was really coming into the moment. Obviously the 99 treble for United, class of 92, and those players who you just are captivating, and you go, I want to follow that guy, I want to watch more of that guy play football. And when he went to Real Madrid, I was gutted.
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1: Well, we're well into the action at Wimbledon with men's defending champion Yannick Sinner through to the third round in straight sets, as is men's third seed Félix Auger-Aliassime. In the women's draw, fourth seed Jessica Pegula and seventh seed Coco Gauff.

0: Jeff Simpson. Jeff, morning.
1: Good morning, how are you?
0: Mate, we are very well, thank you. A far more convincing performance from Yannick Sinner, 7-6, 7-6, 6-4 over Portugal's Nuno Borges. It's the sort of win you'd think he would have needed after the five-setter in the opening round, but he still doesn't quite seem in rhythm, Jeff.
1: No, you're right. I mean, it was a great performance for him.

0: matches under his belt, gaining his confidence, fixing his movement, and, you know, he's a very methodical player, you know, plays, you know, good patterns, and once he gets to that, you know, level of game back again, he's, you know, his defense and his offense is just like, you know, out of this world. So hopefully we can see him get back to his best by, you know, at least the quarters.
1: Is he the sort of player, do you think, who needs to be playing tennis to get that rhythm going at big tournaments?
0: Yeah, he is. He's you know, he's very similar to Djokovic, who I've just been watching at the moment against Tsitsipas, and I think he was serving for the match when I left, and he was just playing incredibly well. You know, very, very good targets, you know, varies it up with his drop shot a little bit, but, you know, getting it very, you know, getting the ball very early, serving very, you know, to his good marks, and, you know, very similar player. And the more they play like that, and especially thinner, you know, just the better they get by each match.
1: You mentioned Novak here has just advanced against Tsitsipas, 6-3, 6-4, 6-2. Jeepers, he just doesn't go away, does he?
0: Well, you know, I watched that match for 39. I mean, he was just incredible. You know, I mean, Tsitsipas couldn't find a way to get him, and couldn't stay in the rally long enough. And Djokovic just moved him, as I said, to those targets all the time and just waited for his shot. And then once he got his shot, it was all over. You know, it was really, you've got to say, you think, well, he's on target actually to play. If he wins his next match, I think he'd run into, and Fonseca wins, he'd run into Fonseca again, who they had that great match with the French. So that would be, I'd love to see that match on the grass. I think it would be a real beauty. But, you know, if he looks fit, you know, and he looks in good shape. I mean, you can't fault him in his movement. I guess it's just, you know, his aerobic capacity to go deep, you know, and to keep playing at that level.
1: 20th time that he's through to the third round of Wimbledon. What is it about Novak that sees him just keep going and going and going?
0: Well, you know, he's got something that obviously most of them don't have. I mean, his perseverance and his persistence, the way he keeps himself in such great shape. I mean, he, as they say, he is the GOAT. You know, he has won 20 all Grand Slams, and you've got to do it by the numbers, basically, don't you, really? And we keep score by the Grand Slam. So he is the best, but to look at him at 39 now, you know, it's just incredible to see his athleticism, his movement, his reacting, you know. And under pressure, he sort of, especially on his serve, when he's under pressure and he's down, you know, he seems to make those first serves. He just does everything at that high level, but I think the main thing is that, you know, he's just a real competitor. And once he gets out there, you know, he competes to the end, you know, and he has the ability to put that last point behind him, whether he's won or lost, he has that ability to come out fresh for the next point. You know, he's always in that next point. You know, you don't see him miss and then just, you know, lose a couple of points. He's always there for that next point, and, you know, that's probably one of the hardest things to do in tennis, is to have that ability to, no matter what, get rid of that last point and come out fresh for that next point again with, you know, the same intensity, you know. Mm.
2: Not too many casualties on the men's side of the draw, Jeff, but Ben Shelton, the 4 seed, crashing out in 5 sets to the Finn Otto Vatanen. What can you tell us about the American drought seeming to continue at Wimbledon?
0: It was interesting because, you know, we saw Ben, you know, he made a jump a while back and we thought, right, he's up into the top 10 now, he's going to really keep going, but he hasn't really been able to perform at that level, even though he lost, you know, he did lose, like, I think it was 9-7 in the 5th set tiebreaker. I mean, it's a close match, but, you know, those are the matches where, you know, those top guys like Sinner and Djokovic and those ones, they seem to win those matches. And for him to lose that, you know, it's a little bit disappointing for him. But, you know, he's still young. He's still got a great game. And, you know, the more matches he plays from those positions, you know, hopefully he will start to learn how to conquer that. And, you know, he's there. He, as I said, he's got everything there. But it's just that mental side of him at the moment, not being able to, you know, win it when he needs to win it. So obviously the more matches are scheduled.

0: the better it'll get, hopefully.
1: For sure. And on the women's side of the draw, fifth seed Mira Andreeva has crashed out to Barbara Krejcikova as well.
0: Yes, well, she's a Wimbledon champion, of course. I mean, she's a great player. She's still playing really well. She loves the grass. You know, she's quite hard to play because she comes up with different shots. You know, she's, you know, the

0: shot from anywhere, and she kept on your toes. And probably Andreeva coming through, winning the French, you know, might have taken a little bit of a toll out of her. And you know, on the grass, but the, you know, a little bit different. It's harder to get a real rhythm sometimes. And you know, it's not surprising to me, although, you know, I do think Andreeva is, you know, one of the best coming up. So it was a great win for the Czech girl.
1: Yeah, both on an amazing course at the moment. Former New Zealand tennis pro Jeff Simpson with us here on Sport Nation. Right, let's look at the Kiwis, Jeff. Mike Venus opens his campaign tonight with Yuki Bunbury. Aaron Routliffe's the fifth seed at Wimbledon, which I think her story maybe we probably don't talk about enough in New Zealand circles for the success that Aaron's having, do we?
0: No, look, she's done very, very well, but of course Mike has too. But you know, Erin is particularly, she's got a new doubles partner, I see, you know, and going into the fifth seed, I mean, certainly, you know, they've got the game to play well on grass, and I guess working with, you know, a new partner coming through and getting their combination going, and it'll be an exciting time to see her, and you know, hopefully she can advance, and the more matches they win, the better they're going to get. And it's very exciting for us to have a player like that, you know, at Wimbledon. And also Mike, you know, he's been really steady and done really well in the Grand Slams, and he does play well on the grass, and they're a good combination. So, you know, it's match by match with them, because it's, you know, pretty competitive out there in the doubles now. You've got a lot of good teams playing, a lot of good players playing, so it'll be exciting. And I think they're playing mixed together too, so that's another good thing for New Zealand to see them playing the mixed doubles.
1: Yeah, absolutely. All right, a bit of a fun story here before we let you go. Players were allowed to take their dogs into Roland Garros at the French Open. They were even issued accreditation. Aryna Sabalenka said that she wants the same to happen at Wimbledon. That wouldn't happen in your day, would it, Jeff? Well, what's happening in the world?
0: No, I mean, there is a bit of a dog craze everywhere you go, isn't there? I mean, we must see that, and I don't know, it's something different. I mean, you know, I guess it's a little personal to, if you want to have the dog in your bag and on the arms. I saw Zarev having one, you know, and it looks quite different, but I guess it's the same with now they're coming out with these long coats, and Naomi Osaka sort of set that theme where everybody's got their, you know, their style. And I even see Rory McIlroy turn up today, and he's in the box up there with his Masters green jacket on. everybody's making a statement.
2: Certainly are. Jeff, we talk about the off-field evolution of tennis just now, but I wanted to get your thoughts on the on-court evolution, sort of the prototype we're starting to see in these players coming up, especially in the men's game, is you've got to have that serve, and with the serve comes the height. And Alcaraz at 6'1", Sinner at 6'3", not quite 6'10", John Isner. But I wanted to ask you your thoughts on how the game has technically changed over the years with the prototypes we're starting to see with the all-round player.
0: Yes, I mean, I miss Alcaraz, to be honest. You know, he wasn't in the French. They didn't play the French because he's got a wrist injury. He's not playing here. But I really miss him. I think he's the prototype. He's the player to go forward in the future. I mean, you look at him when he's out there, he's like a hunt. He's prowling on the court. You know, when he gets his opportunity, he really, really goes for it. I think one of the best matches I've ever seen was that French last year when he was against Sinner, and came back and they played that tiebreaker, and he just went after every single dot. You know, he just really backed himself. But his game is exciting because he's kind of like a Federer in a way, that all-court player where he can drop shots, he can make his, you know, one step, you know, too short, he's in the net on you. As you said, the serve is big. He's changed his serve a couple of times. He's finally settled on his action now. He's got big power, very strong, great placement on the serve. But, you know, he can explode. And the players today, you know, they've got to play very positively, and they've got to believe in themselves a lot, because when you're hitting the ball that hard, you just can't back off for an instant. I mean, even watching somebody like Osaka last night, for example, she impressed me the way she was going after it. She was taking no prisoners. You know, they still do the basics very well.

well, but when they get that opportunity, they just go for it. And you can't do that unless you've got a really good positive mindset and you believe that you can do it. And Alcaraz, to me, is one of those guys that is there, you know, just very exciting. And

0: fine, you know. Do your basics, but, you know, when you've got your opportunity, you know, you've got to really take it and go after it.
1: Mm. All right, we can't let you go without a story or two. 53 years since your wonderful run at the All England Club, Jeff. When you reflect now, what stood out? What's the moment that you think about most?
0: At
1: Wimbledon.
0: Oh, look, tennis, I've had some great memories at Wimbledon. Not only, you know, I was lucky enough to play there first of all. I was lucky enough to battle my way through to the third round. And, you know, it was always in our minds when you grew up that you wanted to play at Wimbledon. And that was the mecca of tennis. And, you know, then New Zealand has had a lot of success there with Anthony Wilding. And then you had, you know, Onnie Parrin, my brother Russell. They all got to the 16s. And then Chris came along, and I was lucky enough to be there with Chris, and he made the final. You know, it was great success. Mike Venus, I think, made the final of the doubles. So Wimbledon to New Zealand is, you know, like very, very special and very special place for me also. And I've been lucky enough to, as I said, be involved in a lot of ways there. And I think the tradition of it, is just fantastic, the way they keep it with the all white and, you know, all the traditions that have been set in place over the years. And also at the grass court, which is, you know, used to be one of the best, you know, most popular circuits, and then it went away altogether. So to have it on the grass again, and we grew up on grass in New Zealand. So, you know, it's just, as I say, you can't really say enough about it, how special it is to us. And, you know, hopefully in the future we can get, you know, more New Zealanders to perform at a high level there.
1: Yeah, absolutely. Fingers crossed on that one. Well, sporting events in the UK are always tough with time zones, so good luck for the next week and a half with Wimbledon, Jeff. Really, really appreciate your time, your insight and your storytelling, mate. Thank you so much for joining us.
0: Okay, thank you.
2: Thanks to SEN. 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
6: Today marks 3 weeks until the start of the Commonwealth Games. Across the station, we're going to be chatting to various athletes attending. We had Elise Andrews on last week. If you missed that, check out the Sport Nation Mornings podcast. But we're keen as well to highlight those from other nations who are heading to Glasgow. At Birmingham 2022, Dukan Tutukitoa Williams became the first Norwegian to medal at a Com Games, and he's looking to repeat it again in a few weeks' time. He joined us now on the phone. Dukan, welcome into Sport Nation, mate.
7: Thank you for having me.
6: 4 years on, how special of an achievement was that for you, knowing that you made history for Norway?
7: Like, at the time, I was excited, but then I was happy. But then probably not until like 2 or 3 years later, it really kicked in of what I did.
8: And Dukes, now... sorry, mate, you go.
7: No, you carry on.
8: Sorry, brother. I was asking about Glasgow and this game's upcoming, and obviously bronze last time out. You're going for gold now in the heavyweight. Tell us about this prep and this journey towards Glasgow.
7: I was going for gold at the last one too. But the prep for this one is definitely like it's not something new like it was at Birmingham. So I've been prepping hard and just wanting to just level up from the last Commonwealth Games.
6: How does it feel different from 4 years ago, Dukes?
7: I've got that feeling of I've been here before. I know what it takes. I'm willing to give it all.
6: I love that. I love that. Willing to give it all.
8: Dukes 2-0 as a professional as well. Tell us about that journey and what you've got going forward and a potential route into the pros after this game. Let's say you get the gold in Glasgow. What would be the dream sort of route for you going forward in the professional, seeing as no one wants to fight you here in New Zealand?
6: They're hiding from you.
7: Can you repeat that again, please?
8: I was just wondering what sort of vision you have for the professional route going forward after Glasgow, should you get that gold?
7: Just fight the fights that I need to fight to line me up to win a world title and become a world champion. That's the ultimate dream of what I decided to do when I wanted to be a boxer, was to go to Commonwealth Games, go to the Olympics, fight as a pro and become a world champion.
6: And someone who's gone on a pretty similar journey to that, Dukan, in terms of the success at the Commonwealth Games and then risen to the pro ranks, is David Nika. What's your guys' relationship like? Is he much of an inspiration?
7: Oh yeah, definitely. When I started as an amateur, I was always watching him because he was the best in our nation at that time. And I just met him about 2 months ago. He came to my gym to do some sparring. I was meant to spar him, but I had a concussion, so I couldn't. But it would have been nice to have shared the ring with him.
6: And how was that for you, meeting someone that you have looked up to for so long?
7: It was actually pretty cool to meet him. He's a really good dude. He had his time, and then now it's my time.
8: I love that.
7: I'm like the next best.

0: thing that's happened since David Naito.
1: Yes, I love that.
2: And Dukes, tell us about Lolo. Obviously, Lolo is a combat legend in New Zealand, and quite like yourself, two very humble men who are taking on the world. Now, what's your relationship like with Lolo, and do you see him as your mentor going forward into this world championship dream?
0: Yeah, definitely. I started with my first coach, Mickey B, and then he passed away. I ended up at City Kickboxing for about a year and a half, and then it was like a miracle that during the last lockdown, I met this dude at the park, and he trained with Lolo since he was a kid, so he pretty much took me to Lolo's gym, and then 2022, the start of that year, pretty much I've been with Lolo since then, and the rest is history. Just been winning titles and championships.
2: Yeah, so tell us about some of those championships you've got under your belt the last few years, the Pacific Games, as well as going over to, was it Tahiti last year?
0: Yeah, that was the Oceania Boxing Championships. But none of that stuff even means anything now. You know, what matters most is the Commonwealth Games in Glasgow.
1: Tell us about Tell us about the new A-team then, Duke. So 18 athletes across boxing, athletics, and I love seeing indoor bowls as well involved in the new A-team team. What's so special about this team? Who are you looking forward to spending more time with? Are there some great characters in this team?
0: I'm not even lying. The other sports are doing don't pique my interest. I just focus on me and the boxing team.
2: I love it.
1: Not an indoor bowls guy.
0: That stuff didn't interest me. But my boxing team, we got a sharp boxing team going.
2: That's what I call a world championship mentality.
0: Easier for us to fight for New Year.
1: I love that. And win a gold. Yeah. Well, what's the plans between now and I think your first fight's on July 26th?
0: Yeah, I think that's when my division starts. No, nothing. It's just do all the things that I need to do, like show up to training, get the rounds in, try not to peak too early, and just stay fit, healthy, and keep the mind sharp.
1: I love that. Hey, it's not cheap to do all of this. Who are your sponsors, mate? Who helps make it all possible?
0: Oh, man, shout out to Snoozer. Shout out to Grayland Sports Bar, Mighty Tech, and Engage.
1: Outstanding. All right.
2: Well, it's a pleasure to sponsor you, Dukes. at Snoozer, no. Brother, we can't wait to see you lift that world title and first things first, Commonwealth gold, brother. So best of luck, and looking forward to see you soon, bro.
0: Thank you, my brothers. I appreciate that. You guys have a wonderful morning.

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1: John says, if I was a football referee, Steph, I would warn players at the start of the game, if they carry on like a pork chop and fake injury, that I would send them off. It ruins the game. It's called the beautiful game, and it is, but the rolling round like you're dead and then sprinting 50 metres a moment later, who are you fooling? And charging the referee, I'd be like, if you don't get out of my face, you're getting out of the stadium.
0: Afternoons with Steffi on Sport Nation.
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0: would be Beauden Barrett. I think they might sense that he is under pressure, but just don't underestimate 144 test matches and that experience and those tough moments that he has been in and what he can offer off the park as well at trainings. And he's still a good footballer. For the Blues this year, he was playing it in an environment that I don't believe suited him. You told me just before, didn't you, Finn Balls, about Caleb Clark didn't score a try this year on the wing of the Blues?
1: Something like that. Was it this season or the season before?
0: Yeah,
1: he still got selected, I think. So,
0: and to be honest, what first five fired under the old regime for the last 2 years? Damien had a good crack at it at the start, couldn't get it going under data spreadsheet football. And Beauden Barrett had a bit of a crack. I think the biggest thing is we need to be settled in that position as well. Like All Black teams who are really strong is when the first five is settled. And settled is playing with freedom, not knowing that if you don't play well, you're going to get the axe. Like that's a big, you see that in cricket a lot. If you know you're going to get a fair crack at it, you can play with freedom. If you're playing for your spot, it's a different ball game. And I don't know what you think of this, Lash, but I just kind of feel like our first fives have almost been playing for their spot each time they've played for the All Blacks over the last couple of years.
2: Yeah, definitely. I think there's a big part of that, Millsy, that circumstances

0: years, 2024 and 2025, like, when was the test match that we really put it all together and put a side away and played a great brand?
1: Mm.
0: I mean, Eden Park was a good performance. We came out of the gates hot there against South Africa.
1: That was a good test match, yeah. Tough test match.
0: Tough test match, and then very flat the week after. But, you know, when you think about it on the whole, like, we were backs against the wall in Chicago against the Irish, got out of that one. We were backs against the wall at Murrayfield, got out of that one late. Started brilliantly against England. Wheels fell off.
1: Mm.
0: Never really had kind of gone, okay, this is a very good side, yep, capable of just putting sides away. And whether that, I don't think that's a personnel issue, because much of that personnel will be rolling out under Dave Rennie. I think it's a lot of it's got to do with how they were trying to play, the style in which they were trying to play, and the messaging they were getting from those above them. So
1: Everything
0: you hear, that's going to change.
1: Lashes, don't you find, if you can kind of cast your mind back a little bit, Graham Henry's first 4 years, where they had that rest and rotation policy a lot, throughout Super Rugby a lot, and then in the All Black for that 4 years, they rotated a lot, and then we got knocked out in the quarterfinal in the World Cup. In the next four-year period, he flipped the coin on that, like, a lot. We played a more consistent team in those key positions. Yes, perhaps the quality was a little bit better back then than it is now across the board, but there was consistency in selection. And that translated into the 2011 Rugby World Cup. Post that, the team was very much settled. Shag took over. And it was pretty much, in essence, the kind of the same team that carried us through for that four-year period. It just feels like over the last couple of years, we've been searching and changing and asking players to adapt all the time. And that's my point around the first five. I love to settle in.
0: Yeah, I get what you're saying, but I think Steve Hansen and that and co had a different luxury, that there was just a clear and obvious 13 of the 15, probably. You know, like, Smith and Carter were your inside halves pairings. Nonu and Smith were your centre pairings.
1: Yeah, but on that, we didn't see the best of, like, Nonu and Conrad Smith till the back half of their careers.
0: Yeah, no,
1: it takes a lot of test matches.
0: It does.
1: For someone to feel comfortable.
0: Yeah.
1: Quite often we expect people to seek perfection in their first 10 test matches. It's just not the case.
0: Nah. It's dead right. It's dead right. A great loose trio, Whitelock and Retallick and the locks. Like, it was clear and obvious that that was your number one team. No one could really argue. Whereas nowadays, there's so many positions where she's pretty even across the board. Thus, means that everyone's got a different opinion on which player should have their nose in front when it comes to a starting jersey. For me, the bloke under the most pressure, without question, Zadi Savia. I think the way he kind of went about things last year in the black jersey and in the environment, certainly a real head-scratcher as a leader of men. That behaviour would need to be stricken up, and maybe now that he's got what he wanted, that is the captain's armband, he will lead from the front and be a far better example to younger players coming through. Because he was brilliant for Moana, superb, and has formed differently an international level, left a lot to be desired. So I think, you know, he needs to really pay back Dave Rennie and the faith Renz has showed in Ardie Savia with the All Black captaincy. And I think if he fires on all cylinders, on and off the field, that'll go a long way to getting this All Black side humming. So I think Ardie's under real pressure.
2: Agenda 2.
3: All right, are you two mugs and Little Master down to the Garden City? You guys are going out tonight, aren't you? And then Little Master tomorrow for the test this weekend. What is the making of the perfect lads trip? What do you guys need to have at the top of your agenda, no pun intended, for your lads trip on a weekend?
1: Well, what really resonates with me and is really important is time management. You know, if we're leaving at 8 in the morning, I want Lash to be there at 10 to 8.
3: Data spreadsheet lads trip?
1: Yeah, I don't want people rocking up at 5, 10 past 8. 8 is 8.
3: Punctual.
1: We're leaving at 8. We're not meeting and gathering and making our way down in our own time. Time management, I find, is really important to execute.
3: So this is very interesting to hear from you, Katie Mills, because you often rock into the office at a pretty average time on a daily basis.
1: Whoa, that is a big call. Should we go back to Beaver Donald days?
3: Oh, no, we don't need to do that.
1: I'm not required to be here until 2.

0: Thimbles. But I come in early. But
1: it's good you took the bait. You took the bait that easily. It's quite good. But you like punctual, Millsy, company. Is that what you're saying? Punctual.
0: Good company.
1: Yep.
0: That's important.
2: Mm.
0: What else do you see as important, Lash?
2: I think everyone's got to add value.
0: Mm.
2: Like, I hate when one or two blokes do the lion's share of all the organising and all that. Some bloke put their hand up for accommodation. Some bloke put their hand up for dinner reservation. Some bloke sort the transfers.
0: Mm.
2: Some bloke sort the tea times.
0: So you've done the golf.
2: Yeah.
0: So this is a wee shot across to me, isn't it? Is it about dinner?
2: Yeah, I wouldn't mind a reservation for dinner, to be quite honest, Kyle.
0: I'll tell you what, I've got breakfast sorted.
2: Yeah.
0: We're at the Commodore.
2: Yeah, that buffet there. Nah, look, I mean, my lad's trip for me, you got to be on the big bird, for one, going somewhere. You get off, you're around to golf that afternoon, nice dinner out, beers. Wake up, 36 holes, morning tea time, 1 p.m. tea time, beers. Night out, dinner, wake up, Saturday, morning tea time. Afternoon, pub, punting syndicate, make a fortune, night out, certain establishments as well to blow your punting syndicate, charge on, home, up early, check out, airport, gone.
0: Home in one piece.
2: Yep.
0: Successful trip.
1: It's a lot of golf. Three rounds of golf?
2: Yeah, absolutely. With it, maybe four even.
1: See, this is the thing. Lash, peak summer lads trip. You want to play three rounds of golf
2: on the weekend. What
1: else you want to do? Mate, there is so much you can do.
2: Like what?
1: Go to the beach? Oh, see, this is, I forget who I'm talking to.
0: No.
1: Hates the beach.
2: Jed said, if you are fair dinkum about a ledge trip and you want you and six, seven other blokes to go on a ledge trip to lie on a beach, then you can get literally in the sea.
0: Well, one thing we are definitely during this trip, and we have to make time for it.
2: What's that?
0: We need to go visit Charles Upham and pay our respects. Do that every time we go to Christchurch. Doff our cap, have a wee whiskey, you're in a cup of coffee, even a cup of tea.
2: Maybe you can organise that then.
0: Yeah, we can just go, just spend some time, because he is one of the all-time great New Zealanders.
2: Yeah. No, and there's got to be a story to come out of it too. So whether you have a brush with the law or something like that, like there's got to be some form of story. That's always good. But 8833, let us know. What are the must-dos or the must-haves when it comes to a trip away for the weekend with the fellas?
3: Agenda 3.
1: Just finally, gentlemen, something that an athlete does in any sport, on or off the pitch, on or off the court, that just really irks you. Something you just really despise about athletes that they constantly do.
2: You're quite hot on something, aren't you, Kyle?
1: Yeah, Millsy brought something up earlier.
0: Yeah. I don't know. I'm blank. No, I think spitting. Athletes spit a lot.
2: Yeah, spitting is...
0: Spitting. For some reason, athletes think you can just spit.
1: Were you like that?
0: Probably.
1: Walking back to your marker?
0: Sometimes in the subcontinent, there'll be things get into your mouth you weren't too happy with. You just want to...
1: Some bugs and stuff.
0: Get them out. Yeah. Swallowed a lot of a bug. A lot of bugs in Sri Lanka.
1: Oh.
0: Down the hatchet. But I don't know. Athletes spit a lot.
2: You had something else, weren't you? You were fired up about this morning.
1: Yeah, you were fired up about it.
0: I watched some highlights of the tennis this morning.
1: Ah.
0: And it really irks me. Especially Sabalenka. The grunting. Grunting in tennis drives me nuts. And I'm going to write a letter to tennis, especially to Wimbledon. There's some places that are just sacrilege, right? Lord's Cricket Ground.
1: Correct.
0: Good behaviour. The Masters at Augusta.
1: Yep.
0: Good behaviour.
1: Mm-hmm. No phones either. It's good stuff.
0: And Wimbledon's another one. And I just think grunting at the hallowed turf is just not acceptable.
2: Yeah?
0: I just don't like grunt. What's the need for the grunt? Now, if you're pushing out air to create force. So, Rav, boxers blow air when they punch, right? That's that sound, Lash? You wouldn't know. But it's like, you're punching.
2: Yeah. I know, Kyle. Yeah. Yeah.
0: You're pushing air out. So yeah. I understand that. That's acceptable.
2: Yeah.
0: So in tennis, if you're trying to get some force or something, do you have to grunt as loudly as you possibly can? Does it make any difference?
1: Don't know.
0: Grunting?
2: It's just force of habit, I think.
1: Yeah.
0: Like it's

0: exceptionally. Like I can. It's like a like. Yeah, just like not like a.
1: Yeah, sometimes they actually they find themselves doing it on like drop shots and that.
0: Drop shot. Oh, yeah. Also, I was watching a few highlights of the old tennis, and I just Rory McIlroy up in the stands in the green blazer.
1: I did see that.
0: Respect. I like that. And it's just like a silence, and then the Matt Sabalenka, like you're number one in the world. You're good. You don't need to grunt. Can someone tell me if the grunting helps her game, Finn Balls?
2: Look, I'm not a tennis expert, so I have no idea.
0: You're on the show. We're all experts in this show.
2: Fixing problems one at a time.
1: Just a couple quickly from me, Finn. It would be footballers, athletes, predominantly footballers, accosting the referee and the match official. I think that's just, I mean, they're not going to change their mind, are they? And some of the disrespect they show there is ridiculous. And the other one is predominantly football too, and it's diving.
2: Oh, it's the worst.
1: Yeah, or laying down, milking penalties, which is creeping more and more into contact sports. Those would be my two. But let us know on the text machine too, 8833, if you've got any gripes with things that athletes do.
0: Yeah, no, we talked about that the other day on the show. But the spitting, especially on golf greens.
1: Yeah, I'm with you there.
0: Spitting on golf greens.
2: Yeah, that's okay.
0: Disgusting.
2: Yeah.
3: 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Kickoff 9:35 Saturday night, thanks to our mates at SEN.
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3: Time now to get to former All Black and Sky Sport analyst, the great Goldie, Jeff Wilson. Really appreciate your time joining the show this afternoon, mate, on the back, straight off the back of an All Black team naming, which means my first question to you is your initial thoughts. Welcome in. Thanks for your time.
4: Hey, no problem at all. Look, a lot of it was going to come down to where they played Will Jordan for me in regards to the back line and, you know, their combination of Love and McKenzie. I was pretty confident Ruben Love was going to be starting at 10. A couple of really interesting selections. I'm looking forward to finding out that Tupou Vaai may not have been available clearly for this test match because it'd be hard-pressed to see him not being part of this team, right? So that's probably the one the big name that's missing from this lineup, but... Yeah, just a couple of debutants off the bench. I would love to have seen someone start, to be honest. But in saying that, look, we're sort of blessed in a number of positions and there were some really good players who are in really good form who've missed out. So, and the fact Cortez Ratsamo gets that opportunity off the bench as well. So, and that combination at loose forward, Savia Jacobson and Lakai in their respective positions. So, I found that a real interest as well. But look, it's an All Black team, first All Black team of the year. Look, there'll be a lot of eyes on a lot of people in a lot of different positions, and we'll see how they go, right?
5: Hey, Goldie, with this lineup, does it suggest a certain style that Dave Rennie's looking for the boys to play with the players selected?
4: Yeah, I think for Damien at the back, it's very much going to be about of giving him a bit of a license to create from back there. And you know, when you put someone like Will Jordan, who's got obviously the skill set that he has as well and the speed that he has, I just think that they've talked about this optimism. And we'll keep using that word because it's what you want to see from the All Blacks, the fact their willingness to play with the ball in hand. And there's no doubt with this group, you know, they've got some guys who can carry strongly. We know how good, you know, Barrett and Tupai have been this season, and Lakai has been outstanding for the Hurricanes. In terms of style, like I've said it, they want to be optimistic, they want to be up-tempo, they want to keep the ball in play, and this lineup here suggests that. I mean, the coach has been very, very clear on what he wants and expects out of his group. It's just now whether this team can deliver it. And a lot of these guys have played at the highest level a lot already, right? So, you know, they know what to expect from their opposition. It's just whether or not they can execute what the coaches are saying.
3: Ruben Love, Goldie, gets first crack at it. Massive opportunity for him to hit the ground running and really grab that 10 jersey with both hands. What do you make of it? What do you want to see from him? Not overplay his hand? Are you on all gas, no brakes? What do you want to see out of the young first five?
4: Oh, but all gas, no brakes. That's a bit of WWE coming out. I'm hearing you. Look, I think for Ruben, it's about, you know, him playing the way that he plays, and hopefully they give him that license. And the I'll say structures, but the instincts he has for the game are really good. And for me, just playing with the confidence he's shown already. Look, he's got familiar faces inside and out. This is the perfect scenario for him to go on and carry on what he's been doing. And he's got some insurance in terms of goal kicking around him. I'd like to think he'll have those responsibilities because we saw, you know, in difficult conditions in Wellington, he's able to kick with confidence right now. So, you know, it's how much responsibility you want to put on his shoulders. McKenzie can clearly do that. And Jordy Barrett as well. So, you know, I think for Ruben, it's remain who he is and play the way he plays the game and continue to play with that confidence. Look, he'll make the odd mistake. Every first five does because you have so many involvements in the game. You've just got to be comfortable that those errors, they're not compounding, they're not back-to-back, and they're the ones that won't necessarily hurt the team.
5: You make a fascinating point, Goldie, in the aspect of players having the freedom and the confidence to play on instinct. Like there's the talented footballers here, like Caleb Clark, for example, hugely talented. But for the Blues this year, we didn't get to see him with the opportunity to do so. Do you see this as an environment where you can play with freedom?

0: freedom?
1: I've been lucky enough to do quite a bit of coaching in and around Dave Rennie probably 15 years ago. And the one thing he's always encouraged is the fact you have to play what's in front of you, because that is what the opportunity is, and the way the opposition play you, you've got to take those. And quite often they'll take the hard things away but put the easy things in front of you. But the trouble is you're the wrong part of the field mentally. You know, you're going, oh, we're not playing. How often have you heard that say? Got to play in the right part of the field. Well, if it's on when it's on, you have to take that. And if you don't, you'll miss the opportunity that they've presented you. And I think that's what Dave Rennie's really about. And I think, you know, we've sort of gone away with that in recent seasons, you know, because we're always trying to master the rush defence. You know, we're always trying to master certain things, trying to play with structure. And it was like we were missing the clear and obvious. I think that's what he's going to encourage, is if there's space, you have to take it. If it happens to be in your own half, doesn't matter. You know, back your skill set to get the ball there and force the opposition to do something different. So I expect us to be less predictable, no doubt about that.
2: Jeff Wilson, what are your thoughts on this bench? To be quite honest, during the Razor tenure, sometimes we started really fast and then fell away a little bit. Other times we actually finished the game not too bad. All Black sides are notoriously, in years gone by, great at putting sides away. Do you think Amua, Numia, Tuipulotu, Wallace Atiti is kind of appointed towards bringing them on sort of in and around the same time and really going up a couple of gears with big physical carries, athleticism and footwork at the line and really put a team away with that bench?
1: Yeah, to me, the forwards, I think in particular, that's a really, really strong combination. You know, you think about the form that Asafa Anmua has been in. Xavier Numia has just been outstanding. And, you know, Lomax has taken a while to come back this season, picked up a couple of unfortunate injuries, but he's a world-class tight-head prop. Patrick has never let the All Black jersey down off the bench, never has. It has always been physical, has a presence. You need that. And look, we know where Wallace Atiti sits in everyone's, you know, loose forward combinations. It's the fact that maybe just still not 100. Boy, he'll be 100% health-wise, but in terms of conditioning, maybe not quite there to be in the starting position, but he can fill so many roles. The questions I have are how you introduce and when you introduce Cortez Ratama, what role Billy Proctor's going to play, and for Fihi Nofo, it's what impact will he have on the game. And the one thing you do have is that you have that ability to shift with Will Jordan going to the back, you know, a little bit of flexibility around that if you have to try and play, if you want to play a slightly different style of game rather than McKenzie. So for me, I love the bench. Don't get me wrong. I just think the forwards look impressive. I think it's how the backs are used will be very, very interesting in this test match.
0: What type of team does this need from the captain, Ardie Sevilla? We know the type of player he is. It's a new captaincy now. You've seen a lot of captains. You've played under a lot of captains. But what does this new team need from their captain?
1: The best of Ardie Sevilla in terms of a player, because that's what he himself knows. That's his best way to lead. He's talked about that, is the fact that he is softly spoken. There's no doubt he has good relationships with referees, and you know, I think he'll get better and stronger in that the more he does this job at the international level. I think he'll lean on a few guys around him. I really do. And I think Jordy Barrett will certainly be one of those, because his leadership qualities with the Hurricanes were to the fore and a big part of their success. And then when you've got the likes of a Luke Jacobson, you've got the likes of a Cody Taylor. I think Ardie will focus well and truly on being the best player in the All Black jersey, the best number eight. And he'll let that be his leadership style. And there's no doubt he'll challenge the players around him, but I think he's definitely a lead by example.
2: What about when it comes to the line-out, Jeff? I know it's an area you didn't frequent too often, but that loose trio, mate, it's a relatively short loose trio by international standards, which leaves us potentially with just Dowry and Josh Lord. Do you worry that there may not be enough options there?
1: No, there's enough options there. No, those guys are good athletes. Ardie's been used on a number of occasions with the All Blacks as a front of the line out jumper. He can be a player. He can get into the air. He can explode off the ground. I don't have any concerns actually at all around the variety we'll have in our line out. You know, I think that Josh Lord's a big part of what the Chiefs have done all year, and he has a big target in the middle of the lineup. Mm. You know, his length

0: should not be underestimated. You know, and that puts a whole lot of different pressure on the opposition on both sides of the ball. So, you know, I think there's some real options there. And, you know, for me, I look at, you know, you always want to start up front. You're never going to go wrong for me with Newell, Taylor and De Groot. The seasons they've had, the way that they've played, the experience they have at the highest level, and you get the sense with Neil Barnes is that, you know, there's going to be a real steal about this group. Well, I already know the steal in those players, and what I think we'll get in terms of a platform will be very, very solid, if not dynamic.
1: What do we need to see post-game for Goldie to be happy? Is it purely just a result-driven process? What do we need to see for you to be happy, Goldie?
0: Oh, look, clearly I want to win.
1: Mm.
0: But I've certainly become a lot about how we go about getting that win. And to me, the optics of what it looks like. And, you know, you don't get consistency on game one, but it's more this is the intent about how we want to play. And if we make some errors along the way getting that success, you know, and it's maybe not perfect because it won't be perfect, because I think in the past we've had such great teams, you know, in the past. We've looked at them and they played perfect rugby. Well, actually, they didn't. What they did is they made the most of the opportunities that they were given. They just, when they broke the opposition down or they got through them, they then scored. And for us, I just want us to be not clinical. I want us to be dynamic and exciting and actually put teams away. This week, I want to get a win and I want us to look as though we're really clear about who we are and how we're trying to play. Now, that's not easy game one, right? That's a really high bar. But, you know, I think with this group and this team and this coaching staff, I think we are real genuine excitement.
2: And just lastly, Jeff, the French, what are you expecting out of them? You know, last year, I think first test of the year, they came down here with probably a far weaker side than what they're rolling out this weekend, and we beat them by 4 points under the roof in Dunedin. You know, some world-class players still on that team, the Bordeaux inside halves pairing of Jelly Bear and Luku, you know, Moa Fana, Deportier, Damien Penno, etc. Very exciting backline, but potentially an inexperienced forward pack. What can we expect out of the French?
0: Well, they averaged 40-odd points in the Six Nations this year.
2: Mm.
0: They played some unbelievable rugby. And yes, there are a few key pieces that aren't quite here, but a lot of them are. And they are, I believe, if you look at their competition, it is the deepest talent competition across the world. It really is. Like, the French competition is, you know, as hard as it gets. So these guys are hardened, experienced rugby players. It's a mix of the team that came last year in the Six Nations squad. They will be good. They will be competitive. I have no doubt that they're going to enjoy the conditions as well. They want to play footy. History tells us that, you know, they can play. So we will respect them. And I think we're going to have a great test match. I really believe that.
2: Brilliant. We can't wait. What a test it shapes up to be at Te Kaha on Saturday. Jeff Wilson, really appreciate you taking some time to dissect Dave Rennie's first squad of the year, mate. Enjoy it. Enjoy the football this weekend.
0: Yeah, it's going to be great. Cheers, guys.
3: Scotty.
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7: Awesome. Before I get to the text machine on 8833, let's hear from Dave Rennie from his All Black press conference. The first question he was asked, of course, was how tough it was to make his first selection for the first 23 of the year.
8: You know, we've got 34, you know, high quality players to choose from, and yeah, so we had a lot of discussions. We got a couple of guys with minor niggles that, well, we sort of made a call late last week, probably wouldn't include, and but yeah.

0: Here's Dave Rennie on Ruben Love and the team jersey.
1: Yeah, he was outstanding. So I'm sure there won't be too many arguments about their selection. You know, he sits in amongst Cam and Geordie, which is, you know, will give him a lot of comfort, a lot of, I guess, combination and communication. He's done a fantastic job too, Ruben. He's really confident, really clear. Spent a lot of time with Mike. As a believer in the meetings, running things has been impressive.
0: Big test for Ruben Love. Here's Dave Rennie speaking on Will Jordan on the wing and Damien McKenzie at fullback.
1: Yep, two of the best fullbacks in the world, both on the field at the same time.
2: Were you tempted to stick with Will at fullback, given that's where he has played predominantly lately?
1: Oh, I spoke to Will maybe a couple of months ago when I was down here with the Crusaders, spoke to him about fullback versus wing, and he said, a couple of years ago he would have always said fullback. Now he's happy with either. I think the type of game that Will play, he'll get his hands on the ball a lot, and having a couple of guys in the backfield with that sort of skill set, great aerially, excellent kicking games, you know, optimistic, we'll have a crack when it's on. Really exciting for us. Damien's covering 10, Will cover 15, but exciting to have both those guys on the park.
0: Just play that first 3 seconds again, please, Finn.
1: Yep, two of the best fullbacks in the world, both on.
0: Big statement, Kyle.
3: I believe it. You know, it makes you feel good when you said that.
0: Yeah.
4: Confidence, Millsy.
3: My ears pricked up, my shoulders went back.
0: Yeah.
4: Did you start walking towards it?
3: Yeah, he's actually right.
0: That's a big call, and he's backing his men. He really does like Damien at 15, doesn't he? Here's Dave Rennie speaking on the loose forward trio.
1: Yep. I suppose it's just numbers on the back for me. Sounds like some people got quite excited about the change, but all of those guys have played a little bit eight. We like Luke. Luke's tough. He'll have a real physical presence against the French, and we think that's really important. Both Pete and Artie will also give us a post-tackle presence, but excellent athletes who suit our type of game. So, it was the area probably we discussed most around combinations, and so those guys will start and Wallace off the bench.
0: There you have it. Don't mind that from Dave.
3: Any more? I could listen to him more and more.
0: No, there is one more. It's Dave Rennie on his temptation to start debutant Fihi Finianu-Nofo.
1: Yeah, he's been excellent. We're expecting a lot of contestable kicking from the French. Caleb Clark's excellent, going both ways. Obviously with Will and Damien in the backfield, we felt that was the best mix for the French.
0: Interesting. Yeah, that is the area that Fihi is going to have to really nail. Caleb Clark, Will Jordan, great two-way wingers. Both brilliant ball in hand, counter-attack, and both very good under the high ball. Fihi Anunofo is going to have to really, prove that, isn't he, at the next level. As Dave said, they expect the French to test them aerially.
3: Yeah, if you were the French, that's where you would attack him, right?
0: For sure.
3: Yeah.
0: And when you bring him on when the game's opened up a little bit.
3: Play that first 3 seconds again, Finballs.
1: Yep, two of the best fullbacks in the world, both on the field at the same time.
0: You're pretty happy with that, aren't you,
3: I'm
0: Cap?
3: Happy with that. Yeah.
4: Obviously we're on live radio, but if you could just see how Millsy reacts when he just hears Dave Rennie's voice say that.
3: Well, just
4: Millsy just gets like possessed by it.
3: When Rennes talks, I listen.
4: Yeah.
3: I know that.
4: Yep. Yeah, yeah.
3: I don't know why, but he's just got this way about him. When he first got the job a couple of months back and he was flying back and forward from Japan doing those press conferences, but he just has a way of explaining things that make you understand. Like, he brings it down. Do you know how some coaches get too funky in trying to explain things?
4: Oh, yeah.
3: And they're like, they're just too smart. They're smarter than everyone else, and they explain things in a really smart way that the game's moved on so far from everyone else that we're the only ones that understand it. I don't think Rennes delivers his messaging like that. He kind of keeps it to a real simple way, in a simple manner.
4: Would you say this majority of this All Blacks coaching group follows that same sort of
3: presence?
4: I was going to say, you guys had Mike Blair on.
3: Mike Blair?
4: Is he the same as that?
3: Yeah.

0: Oh, I haven't seen enough of him.
1: Yeah, and Tanner as well.
0: Yeah. Tanner's like that. But, you know, we see it in Super Rugby. You would have seen heaps of coaches, Lashes, talk about, you know, they go off and speak this different language almost.
1: It's like almost corporate jargon, but for coaching.
0: When it comes to coaches.
1: You know what I mean?
2: Yeah, remember Sky used to do halftime interviews with someone from the coaching department? And now they've been them because it was just... It was actually
1: garbage.
2: A bit silly how much, like, just trash that was just kind of spilling out.
0: It's just footy.
2: Yeah.
0: It's footy.
1: Just talk footy, eh, Millsy?
0: Just talk footy.
1: Everyone knows footy. Just talk footy.
0: They're talking like they're in a boardroom, as you say, corporate language finballs and all these terms and terminology. It's like, shut up. Just tell us how it is, like Renz tells us.
2: Yeah.
0: And no bullshit Barnsley.
1: Is it refreshing?
0: I like it.
1: Yeah.
2: And I think Dave gets that from New Zealanders. Like, he would have been sitting back watching the previous regime thinking, I don't know if this is really going to fly with everyday Kiwis, all this special sauce they're trying to put on it. So he just strips it all back and just tells us exactly what he thinks.
0: It's gobbledygook. Some coaches out there talk gobbledygook. We see it in the rugby league sometimes as well. It's gobbledygook. Yep.
1: And with Renz like this as well, like we're just watching him at a press conference. Imagine what he's like when he's coaching. Dresses the room. There's 33 blokes, best players in the country with Renz at the helm. Millsy, if you're reacting to him like this, imagine how the boys and the squad, the level of respect that they will have for Rennie and throughout this year.
0: So a squad of
1: 33
0: kids, right, lads?
2: 34, yep.
0: All different 34. Cultures, all different backgrounds, all different upbringings, okay? And I think Renz's ability for a coach is to be able to connect with all those different personalities and those people with different cultures. Some people grew up in... the rural New Zealand in a farming community. Some people grow up in the metropolitan parts of the city in lower socio areas and in some wealthy areas. So they're all different upbringings. And some coaches, I believe, get it wrong. It's a one blanket approach. The best coaches, and my understanding from what I've heard from Renz, he connects with everyone from all these different cultures and different backgrounds and stuff. And he's doing that to us at his press conferences.
1: Not even directly. He's just addressing the room.
0: Addressing the room.
1: But you feel good about it, Millsy.
0: It's not gobbledygook.
2: You're off and about, aren't you?
0: I can't wait.
1: Do you not feel the same way, Lash?
2: Oh, mate. Yeah. Well, I love everything about it. The way Dave Rennie's gone about his first sort of 3 months in charge.
0: Yeah.
2: Brilliant.
0: I like it, I think.
2: But I mean...
0: Has he got coach of the year, you think, already?
2: Yeah. Hey, talk stops when referee Luke Pearce blows his whistle at 7:05, doesn't it?
0: When the whistle blows.
2: Dead right.
0: The regime is underway.
2: It's a results-driven business, Kyle.
1: Very exciting, boys.
2: Yeah. It is. Very, very exciting. Plenty of people on the...
3: Thanks to SEN. Tune in for live FIFA World Cup commentary of Spain versus Austria. Kick-off 7 a.m. tomorrow. Exclusive to Sport Nation Extra. Mornings with Rick and Chappie.
4: We talk all this morning about the Tour de France and the history of growing up watching it. 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
4: Yeah,
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4: Yeah, the Tour de France is the final infinity stone. 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And I'm so glad that Gady's got to do
3: Thanks
4: this.
3: Thanks to Betcha. 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Tune in for live commentary of the Broncos against the Sharks. Kick off 9:35 Saturday night, thanks to our mates at SEN. 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
9: Certainly is. Millsy and Lash on Sport Nation, thanks to Kogan Mobile and Farmlands. Brilliant now to go inside the camp of the All Blacks and talk to Chiefs lock and All Blacks lock Josh Lord. Josh, really appreciate your time joining the show this evening, mate. Welcome in. First question I have for you. You've been named to start. How good's that? And what's the feeling like around camp ahead of the first test of the year? Welcome in, mate.
10: G'day. Cheers. Thanks for having me. Yeah, super excited for the test on Saturday. It's been a good feeling around camp. It's been a busy week, and we just finished training not long ago, and we're looking forward to ripping in on Saturday.
11: First impressions for you, Josh, with this All Black coaching staff?
10: Yeah, bloody awesome, mate. They're honest. They know how they want to play, and it's a good style for us that, I think it suits our team really well, and it's going to create opportunities for ourselves to score a few points, which is quite exciting.
9: Josh, you obviously know Neil Barnes relatively well from your time at the Nacky. Can you just put the spotlight on him a little bit and draw the curtain back? It seems like New Zealand's just fallen in love with Neil Barnes in these first few months of his time in the All Black job. What's he really like behind closed doors?
10: No, he's been awesome, eh? He's a straight shooter. He's probably exactly how everyone else sees him in the media. He says what he wants, and he speaks the truth. And he's been bloody awesome with us around our set piece, especially our lineout this week. And yeah, he's been good to have around.
11: New skipper in Ardie Savea has the armband moving forward for this All Black team. You've played with Ardie before, but have you noticed a difference in his body language and his messaging so far in the last couple of weeks?
10: No, I don't think it's affected him too much. Ardie, when he talks, everyone listens. He probably doesn't talk too much, but he's got that. Got a real good feeling around him, and like I touched on before, when he talks, everyone listens, and he leads from example.
9: Josh, the start of your career unfortunately was hampered by some really bad injuries and some really bad luck. Do you feel like you're really starting to come into your own now? How's your body feeling in your own game and where it's at?
10: Yeah, I guess it was a bit of a tough start of my career. But I think, along those journeys, you learn a lot about yourself. Obviously, this year has been good for myself to get a little bit of consistent game time.

0: And I guess time on the paddock, it really helps your growth and playing footy. And yeah, I guess confidence as well. So yeah, it's been a good year so far, but we're only halfway there. So we've got a lot of rugby to go.
1: I guess it's been a very busy couple of weeks. Obviously, the new coaching staff and new squad assembled. But how much of the time allocated over the last couple of weeks has been dedicated to the French?
0: I'd say a lot of the time, to be fair. Obviously, we're coming in from my new environments, so there's a little bit of learning to do. And I guess we've been learning, you know, we've got a few French strikes and French lineouts along the way. We've just been dripping in throughout the week, well, the last 2 weeks, really. And obviously, this week, we've really put the settle down and we've really been focusing on the French and ourselves.
2: All Black lock, Josh Lord with us. Josh, your locking partner on Saturday, Sam Dowry, I think you've played about 20 tests between you, so a relatively inexperienced second row. How's that relationship between the two of you, and who's going to be running and who's going to be operating those line-out calls when the time comes?
0: Yeah, we've got a great relationship. We've played together for quite a while now. We played secondary schools rugby together. Obviously, we played quite a bit together last year as well, end of your tour. So, yeah, Dan will be running the lineouts this weekend, and we're pretty confident in his ability. He's done it all year at the Blues, and he's done a bloody good job too.
2: That's good stuff. And what about, you know, you guys as players? Usually this time of year, a side would come down for, you know, three straight test matches. Do you guys like the way this new calendar and this new Nations Championship is working? We have different opposition, you know, nigh on every week.
0: Yeah, I think it's exciting, eh? Obviously, big test match coming up this week against France, and then next week we've got Italy. So I guess, you know, it's nice changing it up and not playing three straight tests against someone. But, you know, every test match brings different a different strategy, different all sorts. And, we're pretty excited about the French this weekend.
1: So what does life look like for you between now and kickoff? Can you just give us a bit of a, let's take a dive into your world, especially around diet? Like, what starts to happen around carbo loading and obviously a captain's session tomorrow? Like, how does your next 48 hours play out?
0: Yeah, we're going into a bit of recovery tonight. Got a bit of a sleep in. Then the boys are out in the community tomorrow, which everyone is looking forward to. And then we've got captain's run in the afternoon tomorrow. We'll just fine-tune a few things and go over whatever the captain's want and the playmakers. And then we're just into, it'll be a bit of our own time. And then obviously prep is on Saturday and then it's game time.
2: Josh, have you guys as a group spoken about what this means for the city of Christchurch and the region of Canterbury? Obviously a proud rugby region. They've had bugger all tests in the last sort of, you know, 10 to 15 years. And you get to play the first test there at the new stadium. Have you spoken about what a special occasion this will be for the whole region?
0: Yeah, absolutely. There's a good buzz around the city. And it's a pretty proud rugby city. We got a few coaches from down here. We got a few players, proud Crusader boys who are born and bred down here, and they're all excited too. And there's a real good buzz around here, and the boys are looking forward to, like you touched on before, be the first All Black test match here at the new stadium, which is pretty exciting.
2: Nah, it certainly is, mate. And just lastly from us, what are you guys expecting out of the French? You know, they got a lot of flair in the back line, a lot of world class players in the back line, but a relatively inexperienced four pack compared to what they could roll out, but you know, dry conditions, dry footy. What are you guys expecting out of the Le Bleu?
0: Yeah, you kind of touched on it. They've got a lot of excitement out wide, and they've got a big pack, so we'll be expecting a tough physical battle at set piece, especially around the breakdown. And I guess the French, they're a team that play with a lot of passion. So, we expect them to come out firing, and we expect ourselves to come out firing as well.
2: Well, Josh Law, we really appreciate you taking some time to jump on the show and join us this evening, mate. And all the best this Saturday. New Zealand's behind you. Go get them.
0: Cheers. Thank you very much. Thanks for having me.
1: Good luck, Josh.

0: join me, Daniel McCarty, every Saturday from 10 a.m. as I'm joined by the sports freak and Captain Happy Graham Beasley and former Black Cap battler Grant Elliott to kick off your sporting weekend. 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
12: I'm keen to know from you, when you heard of the Super Rugby format shake-up, were you like, nailed it, or where'd you lie?
13: Well, there's not many other options. I think you go straight top four, and then you obviously lose out on certain games. The competition will be less games, which is not great. So, look,

0: I think I can speak for, I think it's getting rather boring for a lot of these players. I don't know. It's intriguing. But hey, couldn't have done anything different. And it is what it is. I think what will be great for the competition is what was great this year was the Hurricanes playing like the Hurricanes did. I thought it was great for Wellington. I think it was great for the competition. They set it alight and, you know, they really rose to the occasion. Now, I'll put the onus on other teams, other nations, over in Australia, even a Fiji, to find some sort of form or, you know, an ability to go out there and compete and make this competition an even playing field. Because when you're going into a competition, it's easy. We can go, Crusaders are going to be there. Chiefs are going to be there. Hurricanes might be there. They've lost a lot of players this year. They're all shooting off elsewhere. But interesting to see how they can back up this season. But outside of that, you've got no idea. So I'd love a surprise. I'd love a nation, a team that, you know, like a force. They showed signs this year that could potentially go out there and compete. Fiji, a couple of years ago, they were very, very competitive. Hard to play at home. Travelling's the only question mark with Fiji and Drua. So, yeah, look, I think the format's great. I think there was not many other options for them. There's more rugby, there's more games. But I'd love to see other nations, other teams being competitive this year, Sammy.
1: Yeah, fair enough. The concept of 16 matches between these 10 teams expanding, I don't know if it needed an expansion in that regard. I thought, well, if they're expanding, it's because they're trying to get everybody to play home and away. That's what that's the only concept I could have imagined with the expansion. But that falls short. So it's more rugby between fewer teams, which I didn't think was requirement, unless, you know, I haven't looked at the scheduling too precisely, but that was required to get down to the one bye instead of two byes. I don't know. But I look at it and I go, okay, you're right. The teams are going to be playing each other a little bit more often. There'll be a little bit more. Didn't we just see that game? But it's up to the teams. The format is always going to be like that when you reduce consistently, as Super Rugby has. You've said it perfectly. It's up to the teams. The only bit of intrigue really is who is going to beat the Chiefs in the final next season, right? That's it.
0: Oh, yeah. Sorry, Chiefs fans. Too soon, Sammy. Look. Yeah, I'd just like to see an even competition. You look at the NRL at the moment, 2 points, 4 points split in the top eight. It's very, very competitive. This part of the time of the season, you kind of know who's rising to the top. But now I've got no idea. There's been some teams that have shown some absolute class as of late. So be even. And if you've only just caught up, I'll give you a quick update on the new Super Rugby. 10 teams compete. Each team plays 16 matches. The regular season lasts 17 rounds. Each team gets one bye instead of two. Last year there was two byes. This season runs from the 12th of February to 26th of June in 2027. The top two get a bye. When it comes to playoffs, so straight through to the semi-finals. Lucky losers gone. So if you're out, you're out. See you later. Sayonara. I love that part of this new competition. And three plays six and four plays five. And then it's a straight shootout for the final.
1: Yeah, there were 16 rounds this season and there'll be 17 next season, right? So it's not like they've expanded the competition massively. But I was surprised to see an extra one added. That said, maybe it's the mathematics required, because you aren't getting those mathematics from me. Let me tell you, I'm not going to be the one to solve those issues for you. And for those who go, why not a top four? Why not 10 teams just go top four? I'll tell you why not. And I don't mean this to be as glib as it's going to sound. What if that's just all four New Zealand sides make it? Well, it's only five, but the final four being New Zealand teams. At least with six, there's a guarantee that someone who isn't a New Zealand side will make the playoffs. And I'm afraid it's just as simple as that as far as keeping the market interested, because nothing will make the Aussies switch off faster with a couple of years of not making playoffs.
0: I've got something for you. 2014, the Waratahs win. World Cup's 2015. 2011, the Reds win. That was obviously a World Cup year. 2015, we know the Highlanders won in the last World Cup.

0: well, one of the World Cups that year. 2027 Rugby World Cup in Australia. Could happen, Sammy. Could happen for the Aussies. Let's hope so, eh?
1: That's the most optimistic take we will get anywhere in the country on any sporting topic today. No question.
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2: 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Kick off 9:35 Saturday night, thanks to our mates at SEN. It takes something special to go the distance, like All Blacks legend Sir Colin Meads. 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

0: was told when I was welcome back to Sport Nation with Sammy and Izzy. The Breakfast has got people talking this morning, talking about great debuts. We are focused largely on rugby, fair enough, because that is where your mind goes. But think cricket, think rugby league, and thanks to Izzy, any kind of international debut of any kind now is considered a test in this conversation. I mean, I don't know why we bothered sketching out all those exact rules for this one, but all good. Hey, it's Izzy's world, and we're just living in it. Speaking of which, is you've been asked very clearly by Joshy from the West Coast, who loves to have his thoughts. He goes, "Talk us through your debut. Must have been pretty special to start on debut, and then thrash Ireland." Izzy, yeah. Talk us through your memories.
1: Oh, it was the most special moment outside of having kids in my life. You know, the days are long. You're constantly going through things in your brain. You try not to play the game a little bit too early, but then I look across to me and Joe Rockefoco's lying on his bed, and I'm like, wow, I watched you tear up Australia while I was at school, and now I'm in the same room with you. And just couldn't quite believe it. Really surreal, knowing that as a young kid, we all dreamed of wearing that black jersey, and I'm hours away for putting it on for the first time. An amazing day, a busy day, because you got family, you've got everyone that had made the trip, you know, far and wide. We were in New Plymouth for my debut, so there was a big van load of the DAG whānau that rocked up to New Plymouth, my brother, my brothers, my mum and dad, and everyone. So you try not to be too busy, ensure that you're staying connected to what you're trying to do, but the time goes really quick, and then next minute you're on the bus and you're making your way to the stadium. The fans, if you've ever played or been to New Plymouth Stadium, it's a bit of a long road to the stadium. There's a bit of a big walk, and you're seeing the fans arriving in numbers. You don't really know what to expect. I'd only been to one test as a fan before that, and it was the test in Wellington when Ali Williams ran it at Chabal, and Chabal broke his jaw, if we all remember that one. So I'd only experienced it once live, and then the next experience was playing. So mind-blowing stuff. You know, putting the boots on, taking the warm-up gear off, and staring at that jersey for the first time, and just really reflecting on what this achievement means to not only me, but my family, my mum, my dad, my brothers, my sisters, everyone that had helped me along that way. So I guess once that jersey slipped over the head, onto the shoulders, wrapped around my body, I felt invincible, to be honest. I felt like I was ready, and then walked out, did the anthem next to a couple of my good mates, arms wrapped around them, and singing the anthem for the first time, and then getting straight into kamate and the haka was a very special feeling. I think for me too, I'd had a good training week with Wayne Smith, you know, grilling me, getting me prepared, Dan Carter, Jimmy Cowan, who I'd played all my Super Rugby with at that time. He's my captain for the Highlanders. So I felt really relaxed, and I guess once the game went on, things started flowing my way, and I had a pretty solid game, and everything clicked. We beat Ireland by 60-odd points. Jamie Heaslip got a red card, and a couple of debutantes that day, which was Benson Stanley at 12, Victor Vitor, your Sam Whitelocks, your Aaron Crudens, you know, like there was a lot of debutantes that make their debut that day, and I was one of them. So, yeah, something I'll never forget.
0: You all made your debut that

0: And be given a task. The craziest thing about that, Sammy, is I've made my debut against Ronan O'Gara. And Ronan was my coach with the Crusaders too, and I was still playing. So, yeah, everything worked well, and we got the result in the end. It was a pretty special moment for me. Joshy, thanks for bringing that up.
1: Yeah, and that's a great debut. We've got some great ones coming through. Christian Cullen is dominant. It'd be very hard to leave him out of this top five for his debut. Also, Simon Calhane, 45 points against Japan. 20 conversions and a try. Pretty hard. That's a great one. I hadn't crossed my mind. Thanks so much for texting that one through, guys. Christian Cullen, again, yeah, does feature regularly. Everyone's text. Michael through that. Yeah, Cully was unreal as well. Matthew Sinclair's 214 on debut against the West Indies. That was special. I've got a cricket one in there, and it's one that a name that might see other people get a little bit triggered. Now, Izzy, take us inside camp right now. Where are you? You've talked us through Test Debut Day, which is outstanding. But right now, everyone involved in the All Blacks knows who's playing this weekend. We don't. Mm-hmm. We don't find out yet. What's it like in camp, not necessarily just for debutants, because it's new for everybody with the new coaching setup. What's it like at this stage where you know what's going on, the rest of the world doesn't, and you're a few days away from the first test of this new era?
0: Well, the nerves start to get more and more prevalent because you're only a couple of sleeps away from getting out there on the park and doing the mahi. So you've got the start of the week, which is basically going through your plans, going through your structures, whatever you need. So it's rather slow, you know, and then you've got a day off on Wednesday. A lot of the boys will go play golf. I think Ruben Love went surfing. Like, you're just really relaxing. But today's the day where you just turn that dial up and you start getting yourself mentally prepared to go out there and go to battle. And it's a rather intense day because you've got a double shot, which is a double training. So you've got a defensive meeting in the morning, and then you're straight to the gym and you're doing a power session, which is highly explosive. You're getting those fast twitch fibers ready to go. You're starting to build nicely. And then you have your lunch break, and then you've got your big training. And when I say big training, it's quick, it's fast, there's no stoppages, you're sprinting to positions, you're getting ready to go out there and play. The ball in play is, I think, well, I don't know what it's like because we're new coach, but when I was there, Steve Hansen would keep the ball in play for 5 minutes. There was no stoppages. As soon as you knocked it on, he'll get the ball, boot it down the back. So you'll fall back. You got to run back and secure that ball, and you got to get out of your exit zone. So it's really fast. It's really explosive, and it's a day where you just try and train under fatigue. And then you finish the day, and you know you got your team dinner, your mini team dinners actually. You go out as an IOU. So for me, it was outside backs. We'd all connect. And we'd go out and have our IOU dinners and we'd just relax. You wouldn't talk a hell of a lot about the game. You don't want to play too much of the game before it's even happened. So it's more of a time just to bond, connect, have a laugh, switch off for a wee bit, and slowly build into a big old Friday, which starts with promos. Friday morning, you get out there, you got your commercial obligations. You go out there and meet some fans, catch up with family and friends. And then Friday afternoon, captain's run. And then you're basically eating chocolate, stretching Friday night, watching a movie, getting mentally prepared again. And then we all know what happens on Saturday. It's game day.
1: I've never felt more like an All Black with the A, that insight, and B, the knowledge that the All Blacks are eating chocolate on Friday night, because that is me. That's me. So I'm one step closer.
0: It's the best part of the week, Sammy. back in my day, the ABs were sponsored by Cadbury. So the logistics man would roll around with, I reckon, about 3 backpacks full of chocolate.
1: Oh, my Lord.
0: And when I say backpacks, you're probably, I'd say, 100 blocks of every flavour type of chocolate you could imagine. And you just dip, you open up that backpack, and if you're a pig like Dag, you get out a block, and you say, cheers, mate, and you go back to your

0: testing?
1: Well, for 99% of the week, Sam, it's rather intense.
0: Yeah.
1: You're putting all goodness into your body. So Friday night's an opportunity to switch off, have a few treats. And when you have treats, Sammy, it provides a little bit of edge. You wouldn't know because you're comfortable. But if you have treats and you eat poorly, you know tomorrow you got to go.

0: You know, you haven't played the game yet, but it's a good opportunity to switch off, relax, and it's no better way to relax and having a bit of chucky.
1: Yeah, fair. What an insight that is to the All Black camp and the environment that we all, I don't care whether you played rugby or not. If you're a big sports fan, at some stage you had the cross, it crossed your mind, wow, how great to be an All Black. But what an insight from the Dagger Man. JJ's text through saying, fizz levels are here in Hurricanes country. Just name the team earlier and unleash our boys. I think that just for the fans, I think that would be massive to do. I think that would be really important to do personally. I want to see some brutal forward play and some flair and daring in the backs, Hurricane style, understandably, but quieter in Chiefs land while you recover. Listen, someone as well said, oh, the Chiefs weren't great. They made the final. No, the Chiefs had a great year. I won't listen to anything that says they didn't have a great year, guys. I understand they got smoked in the final, but I think you'll find everyone who come against the Hurricanes towards the back end of the year got smoked. Yep, that was a particular smoking, but the Canes were on and no one was hanging with them on that occasion. None at all.
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4: 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We need some quickies. 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
3: Yeah.
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3: Now, the breakfast today is international debuts. Started off with test debuts, but it's been winded by international debuts as Israel Dad kicked the door down of all the confines of what it was. Look, hey, I'm here for it. Now, we've had some great ones come through. Would you like to go through, Iz, for you, what makes the breakfast?
4: I started this morning with Nikki Jenkins gymnastics, 14 years old, win gold, Auckland 1990. That was remarkable. Baby face Nikki. Been out some fantastic athletes. I thought that deserved a recommendation. Also got Devon Conway. Devon Conway, double century at Lords, arguably the most historic cricket ground in the world, and to be able to do it over there, I thought that was truly special on a debut. And someone else brought through Matt Sinclair, his 213 double century. We all remember where we were on those days. I remember the fastest double century for Nathan Astle. I remember exactly where I was on those days.
3: I was there, mate. So I came down to Christchurch to cover that game, so I remember it too. It's amazing.
4: Yep. Yeah, and then I've got another one, and the three I've got left are rugby orientated and focused. So Daniel Carter, his debut against Wales in Hamilton when he scored 20 points, and you just kind of knew he was destined for greatness as LDC.
3: Yeah.
4: Only 21 years of age, and just, you could just see there was a point of difference for DC, and we all know what happened post that. Now, these two, I was lucky enough to be a part of these players when they made their debuts. And the first one I'm going to talk about is Sam Whitelock. Sam Whitelock, we made our debuts together against Ireland in 2010. And Sammy Whitelock came off the bench and scored two brace of tries against the Irish. Some freakish moves, some big moments for the big man. I think one of them was about from 20 metres out. And you just kind of knew that this guy was on another level. And we all know what's happened since then. He's double World Cup winner, and he's played the most tests for All Blacks in history. So Sammy Whitelock was one. And then the other one for me was Julian Savea. 2012 against Ireland, he scored a hat-trick. Made his debut. We had he was a baby-faced young kid out of Wellington, Rongotai College. And, just the way that he went about his mahi, some of the tries he scored that day, I thought, okay, this is a kid that has got a huge future. And he fell too short from Doug Hallett, ended his career on 46 tries. Doug Hallett holds a record for 48 in terms of men's rugby for the All Blacks. Those are two that sprung to mind for me because I was a part of it. And I got to witness it live and see them go to work. So that's my list, Sammy.
3: Had a decent career. Who'd you say? Whitelock. Yeah, he played a couple, didn't he?
4: Sammy. He did.
3: Yeah, did okay.
4: One of his tries was a little pop out from Pitiwipu. Pitiwipu just gets out from the base of the ruck, does a little step, and then Sammy comes from a blind spot around the corner and just gets a little pop. I'm pretty sure that was the moment, and ran, 15, 20 odd metres to score a try, which I thought was truly remarkable. So, I remember those ones vividly.
3: And there's a few others.
4: And I passed it to Julian Savea twice in that game to score some tries too. So, I'm always going to remember those ones.
3: Oh, yeah, adding the TAs to the column there. Tick, tick, tick. Try assist dagger in the performance market. No question. Right, let's rip into mine. And thanks to everybody texting through. Polly's just text through as well. Troy Flavelby, Tonga in 2000. Hat trick from a lock. How good? Yeah, that's a good one. That is not bad at all. There's two icons that come to mind straight away when we brought up this topic. And they've been well supported by the text machine on this front as well. And we'll start with someone who was a a hero of mine as a childhood. Absolutely loved watching him play. And when he debuted for the All Blacks, I was spellbound. Jeff Wilson, 3 tries. And a conversion, if I remember rightly as well, against Scotland to just announce himself on that world scene, that blonde locks just bobbing up and down as he ran, part sheepdog, part human, part try scorer. He was unreal. And we got a Christian Cullen's 3 against some. That was the announcement, the arrival of a man that we will never see the likes of again. I honestly, truly believe that. We are blessed with some wonderful footballers, but Cully, like a Cully, a player like that, I just don't know if he, I think, I'm not even sure once in a generation does it. It must be once in a lifetime to see a player like him go. Now, I'm going to go to rugby league as well for test match.
4: Surprise.
3: Oh, sorry, after rattling off your teammates, you sit back in your box. Thank you very much. Jeepers, the cheek of it. I am going to go with a moment that I saw a talent that we all knew was good by this stage already. It was almost a year into being on our TV screens and playing in big-time footy. But when I saw Sean Johnson play at Eden Park, make his debut for the Kiwis, score one of the best solo tries you'll see in Kiwis jersey as well. 90-odd metres, I think he went to score. Remember, he was grinning all the way. The moment for him to be there on the same stage as his heroes like Benji Marshall, that was huge. He went on to have a wonderful international career, win the Golden Boot Award, which didn't do him any favours, but yeah, he was outstanding. Casey McLean, nice. I'm throwing in there too. Scored a hat-trick on debut. It was kind of a nothing game against Papua New Guinea. They needed to win for a bit of face-saving, and he did it. But you saw it, well, this kid's barely played first grade. He could be someone. Bloody oath, he'll go down as, I think he'll finish up as one of our best ever in a Kiwis jersey by the time he's done, if Izzy doesn't get his way and ends up over in rugby union. And I'm going to throw my last one in there. Lou Vincent made his test debut for New Zealand against Australia at the Wacker. I was already a fan of Lou, having watched him play for the Auckland Provincial side. Just loved the way he threw himself into everything. He scored 104 against Australia at the Wacker. Back when this is 2001, that was a ruthless place to go play for with the pace attack that they had, Brett Lee just beaming at them. So he backed it up with a 50 in the second innings as well. I know some people got his name tarnished, and fair play, any of that, he's done it himself. But I'm a huge fan of him. I love his redemption story too. But Lou Vincent, what a debut that was. Nice. Thanks for all the texts coming through. It has been an absolute joy to relive some of these wonderful moments that we have.
0: Thanks to SEN. Tune in for live FIFA World Cup commentary of Spain versus Austria. Kickoff 7 a.m. tomorrow. Exclusive to Sport Nation Extra. It's almost time for the first All Blacks test of the year, and Sport Nation is live from the Carlton for a special edition of the Rugby Run. 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
9: Time now to talk about the NRLW. It's kicking off for the season this weekend, and I tell you, excitement levels for me are huge on this one. Dagger, I think I love the way that the Warriors Wahine play, and I just think this team they've got this year capable of something special. We had the coach, Ronnie Griffiths, on earlier on this year. Now, one of the starting stars in this back line that is going to be hot to trot this season. Taisha Ignacio joins us now. A very good morning to Taisha. Fizz levels for you. How excited are you, girl, for this one?
10: Good morning, guys. We're so excited. You know, back in first game at home, we're just fizzing. We've had a long preseason and we're ready to go.
9: Yeah, what's a preseason under Ronnie Griffiths like?
10: Yeah, I mean, any preseason, if you know, you know. But it's been hard. But I think that's where the character builds, the team builds as a whole. And we were out at Bethel's, so if you know where Bethel's is and you know those sand dunes, that's pretty much it, really. But, hey, it's been good. I think we've earned it and we're ready to play now.
11: Oh, I can't wait to see you all play. The excitement of the off-season signings and now the first group has come together. How are the combinations looking? Give us an update of the feel and how things are flowing throughout this week.
10: Yeah, I mean, we've had some amazing signings. You know, we got the Bronx girls coming over, just coming off a premiership. You can't deny the amazing work that they did last year, so that experience comes in. You know, we've got Stacey coming over from Sevens, so that's an exciting one, another teammate to come over. And then, you know, we have all us girls that came in last year and did that hard grind that first year to kind of, you know, set the platform. And I think we've got young ones coming through, so kind of putting that all together, you know, I think it's something really special that we have this year. I think it's just exciting. You know, Ronnie talks about it all the time when we're at training to, you know, live out a legacy. And I think that's what we're doing now. I think, you know, we are part-time, so that plays a huge role in everything. But I think the way that us girls come together, I think it's something special. And, you know, with all that put together, we're just very excited.
9: Yeah, well, you should be, because it is going to be a special season. I think what the team managed to do last year, it's more debuts than you can shake a stick at. So many women blooded into this level of competition. Yourself coming across, giving it a crack as well from your many other escapades in sports around the globe as well. Having that experience under your belts as a team, as well as the experience brought in, it's a bit of a game changer in my mind.
10: Yeah, I think it's last year, like you said. I think if you saw that first team list, I think it had every star debut, either a club debut or, you know, a league debut. And I think give credit to all of us girls that came in last year and set the platform from the team of 2019 that actually started us off. But to come back after about 5 years and bring that Warriors back into the comp, I think that was something special. And now, you know, we bring in that experience from the Bronx girls coming over, and then, you know, from Space coming over from Sevens, and then all of us having that year under our belt, Uppy leading us. I just think, yeah, we've got something amazing happening, and that we just keep going forward from here.
11: Talking to Taisha Ekenasio from the Warriors women's side. Taish, there's a lot of talk, there's a lot of excitement, there's probably a lot of external expectation. Has that been spoken about in amongst the group, and how do you handle all that added pressure that potentially has been coming from outside noise?
10: Yeah, I think it's inevitable in sport to have people talk about it outside of the team. I think that's something that comes with being an athlete. I think it's going to happen regardless. I think we've really worked on, like I said, through preseason, we've really worked on our own character and then coming together as a team. If you know Ron, you know how he is as a coach, and he brings together a group and sets the standard first. And it's always about seeing the person first and great attitude. And I think that's what comes with being in our team. But we always talk about being ruthless. We talk about whatever team comes to verse us, that it's going to be a hard day in the office for them. So I know regardless, we're going to put our best foot forward. We won't stop. I think that's one thing that we've talked about, is 100% effort all the time. And I think that's what our team is. We're always in. We're all effort. And we all just love to play. And so regardless of it, we're going to go out there and do our best and just show the Bulldogs what we got.
11: Speaking of character, can you give us a behind the scenes insight to Millie, Gail, Stacey, or some of the characters in the group, and how funny and how much energy have they brought to the group? Like, have you got any stories that you could share that is radio worthy?
9: Friendly.
10: Oh, well, all those three characters right there, all I can say is that it's become a loud place, and it's become who can talk the most. And, you know, it's like fighting for a mic, kind of, in the team now. You know, we already had a few loud mouths, but now it's definitely, you know, I've played alongside all of them in some sort of sport or in some way. But, you know, having Stacey come back in, she's got one of the biggest mouths ever. So if you know Stace, you know, she's in there full energy. Millie and Gail, like, they, you know, they all just don't disappoint. They come in full guns blazing, energy to burn, and just, yeah, they're just loud mouths. So, yeah, it really is a big fight for the mic. You know, we already had H. Harata come in, and she, you know, she's been in our team already, and she loves a good mic. So, to be honest, who can talk now?
9: Yeah, love it. It's Stacey Waha. That's who she'll be.
10: I might call her that today at training.
9: Yeah, you can take that one. You can take that one. Own that one, Taisha. It's no assist required. Now, what we here at Sport Nation, we've got a wonderful podcast. Six again, we focus on the NRL dub, and we're lucky enough to have on the show working with us this morning Sav Jonkers, who's going to be the host of it. Sav, you got a question for Taisha as well?
12: Hey, Taisha, I was keen to know, there's a few Australian Sevens players entered the NRLW this year. Obviously, they are your biggest competition in Sevens. What would it be like coming up against players like Tegan Levi and Maddie Ashby in a different code? Is that something that you're excited for?
10: Yeah, I mean, they're absolutely amazing players, you know, in Sevens. They shine on that World Series. But yeah, I think it's exciting. I think it'll be exciting to see them in a different code. They're athletes in general, so I just feel like it's going to be a good matchup regardless. I do think that league is a different game. I felt that last year. I think if you ask Michaela Blyde, she felt that.

0: same for like space. I'm excited to see her come out as well.
1: Yeah, look, you've been a part of the development system and the system in Sevens. Like, what is the biggest adjustment that these players will have to make in relatively short time?
0: Oh, it's definitely that contact. It's bigger bodies, bigger hits. It's just harder carries. I mean, Sevens, you got to be fast, fit, and you just got to go. But, you know, if you ask Michaela Blyde last year as well as myself, we felt that in that first game. And the difference between 14 and 70 minutes is crazy when you're out there. You're thinking, you know, I remember looking up at the clock last year in our Roosters game. Both Minnie and I, we looked up and we were like, oh my gosh, we've got like three more games of Sevens left, like, you know. So just in general, 14 to 70 minutes is crazy.
2: That is quite the jump. When you think about it, well, you're an absolute gun. You've represented this country in Sevens and League and Touch and Tag, and we are so stoked that you are part of this Warriors Wahine side. Make sure you've got time anywhere near the area. Get yourselves to Hamilton. Get yourself to FMG Stadium Sunday afternoon. It will be an absolute beauty to watch the Warriors for the season against the Bulldogs. Tyson Ekenasio, so appreciate your time, and we can't wait to see you ladies in action.
1: Stacey Waha.
0: No, thank you, guys. Yes, I will take that. Thank you so much for having me. And yes, everyone, please come down and support 345. We need all the support we can get. Thank you.
2: Yeah, turn that bad boy into a cauldron. Great stadium to watch footy. Most optimistic song in the history of music. It's coming home. She's been a while. She's been a while, but England are still in the running for the Football World Cup. But geez, it didn't look like that for a bit over an hour in the knockout game against DR Congo. 2-1, Harry Kane gets them home to get the vibe out of the UK on what I imagine could have been a stressful little period of time. One of our all-time favourites, an icon of the show, Paul Belverston joins us. Belvis, thank you for coming on, mate. But how are you doing? How's the heart rate?
3: It's better now than it was for 70-odd minutes of that horror show.
2: Did like those of us early enough waking up here in New Zealand early enough to watch it transpire, it's kind of like, okay, they'll come right. Will they come right? Are they going to come right? And the rescue if it come. But watching it live, could you feel a nation holding its breath?
3: Absolutely. I mean, Dr. Congo was handing out a dose of medicine to us after we'd been... I mean, everyone was already over here. Pretty much everyone's looking at Mexico. Oh, that's going to be tough at altitude.

0: the defending was all over the shop. You know, Thomas Tuchel in his pre-match press conference said very confidently, we've not had much time to prepare for this game because we only knew who we were playing a couple of days ago, but we know them very well. We know they'll set up with five at the back. And then there they go with four at the back. And then as they're attacking, our clearly our defensive shape all over the place. Jed Spencer's got two players and half the pitch to defend, and the fella slots it past Jordan Pickford as easy as like. And then, I mean, they really should have been 2-0 up when Johan Wiese hit the post.
1: Belvis, it was, I couldn't quite believe what I was seeing. I thought, oh my gosh, it's going to happen again. But Harry Kane to the rescue. But for you, is it a defensive problem? Is that the problem? I know they made the change around the 70th minute to get Spence off and bring some fresh legs on. Was that the change that they needed?
0: I don't think things are right at either end of the pitch. There are clear defensive problems. You look at that wonderful opening game against Croatia when, again, the reaction over here was such an overreaction because we did play very well in attack. It was wonderful. Scored four goals. Really exciting start to the tournament because we traditionally start so slowly. We very rarely win our opening game. But we completely seem to gloss over the two goals we conceded and the fact that we look so very shaky at the back. He's made changes all the time. The squad looks imbalanced at the back, you know, and then in attack, we just look so pedestrian at times. And the wingers, it was only when he changed the wingers, when Saka came on and Gordon came on, and Gordon hadn't pulled up any trees in the first couple of games. But fair play, big, big impact today. And Madueke, I mean, he was putting more balls into the crowd than into the box. Rashford, you saw him. The ball went under his feet a couple of times. He looked lively at times. But again, you sort of look at this and you think, what are you doing? So we've got issues in attack because a lot of the time it looks too slow. The wide areas are a big, big problem. But in defence, you know, we're up against Mexico next. They haven't conceded a goal in the tournament yet.
1: Oh, is there anything that's getting you excited, Belvis? Is there anything that gives you any sort of hope that this might be different? We've already seen upsets. The Dutch are going home. You know, the Germans are going home, full-time champions. So this is a tournament that has provided a lot of upsets, a lot of joy. Is there anything that you can put your mind on and say, potentially we could turn a corner for this English side?
0: Yeah, the crucial thing you need in any tournament is big, big players who can make a difference at crucial moments. And we've got Jude Bellingham, who's done it for us in the past. And we've got our captain, one of our own, Tottenham's Harry Kane. I don't care who he plays for now. He is Tottenham's Harry Kane. And he is an absolute superstar. He's surely nailed on for the Ballon d'Or, the Ashes, everything. He should win the lot because he is immense. And I mean, though the first goal, the keeper who was Superman through the first 70 minutes, he was, you know, I think he'll be kicking himself, could have done better. That second goal was phenomenal. And that's what Kane can do. I was watching with my family. I'm going to shout her out now. The wife, we don't get on, but she was saying, oh, Harry Kane's got to get off. Harry Kane's got to have. Why would you ever take off Harry Kane? Stupid move. He is phenomenal.
2: Yeah. The Ashes might have been handy there. Someone with a little bit of patience, that could have been good. Harry Kane to wait to take his shot. Maybe some of the Test cricketers could learn from that one. But yeah, having to do it himself though, isn't it? This is where are those stepping up to help him through the midfield, the Palmers and the like. Why is this team that's full of so many good players reliant on one?
0: Because he's picked quite a functional squad. You know, Cole Palmer should be there, or Cole Palmer or Phil Foden. You'd surely pick one of them, someone with a bit of magic in their boots. At the moment, when he looks at his bench, he has just got like-for-like changes. He's got no one who can really light things up. If he takes off Jude Bellingham, he puts on Morgan Rogers, they're very similar. If he takes off Noni Madueke, he brings on Bukayo Saka. It's the same on the other side. You know, you've got a right footer on the left, no matter who you're playing. And, you know, I am still surprised by this squad, but you know, Thomas Tuchel was brought in to make a difference in the knockout stages. Gareth Southgate did so well for us, but then it was

right at crunch time, his teams were a little bit too unimaginative. They didn't know how to get over the line. That was the accusation. Thomas Tuchel's come in with this. Okay, he's the man. He knows how to get us over the line. Blimey, he nearly saw us get knocked out in the first knockout stage today, but he's got us through, and he's got a bit of time to prep for Mexico, get ready for all the challenges that brings, and then, yeah, see where we can go from there. But when you've got the likes of Harry Kane in your team, you've always got a chance.

0: There have been some iconic duos over the years. Carter and McCaw, Bert and Ernie, Bourbon and Coke. 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
1: Well, New Zealand's had some fantastic cyclists over the years in the Tour de France, but one of our most decorated riders has never actually got a crack until now. Aaron Gate will ride at next month's edition of Le Tour for XDS Astana, achieving what's no doubt a lifelong dream. He joins us out of his base in Andorra. Gatey, welcome in, mate.
2: Thank you very much.
1: Before we get into the Tour, you, like so many cyclists, are based in Andorra. What is life like at the moment?
2: It's a very hot time of year, to put it a little bit basically. But no, it's a good time to be here. Summertime in Andorra is pretty beautiful. There's a lot of people out enjoying riding the bike. So sometimes you have to pinch yourself that it's, even on the hard days, that

0: it's actually a job to get to ride around, and people pay to come here and be a tourist, and we get to live here and do it nearly every day. So it's definitely a nice part of the job.
1: You won four golds at comms 4 years ago, three in the Velo. That road race is still one of my favourite moments and one of my favourite things I think I've ever covered. Your answer of, I think I just won a bike race when I asked you what on earth had just happened, I think is still one of my favourite answers ever. But you chose not to go to comms, mate. Talk us through all of that and how hard of a decision it was.
0: Yeah, it certainly wasn't.

0: that didn't involve the Commonwealth Games and it didn't involve the Road National Championships. And those were two things that were quite hard to just give up. But I was like, hey, big picture, let's put my best foot forward and try and do everything I can to stay on side and give it my best crack to do this race and go there with good form. And yeah, so it's nice that it has worked out. And so far, those sacrifices have been worthwhile making, it seems.
1: Is this a dream come true?
0: Oh, definitely. It's yeah, something that, like I said, every cyclist I think aspires to do one day. So it's nice to be finally getting a chance to do it myself, and I hope I can really make the most of the opportunity and make a bit of a mark on the race while I'm there.
1: You say opportunity. Did you think that opportunity may have passed in your career?
0: Yeah, I guess so. It's like this is my second year with the XDS Asana team, and which is also the first team I've ridden for, which is the top division. And a handful of second division teams do get a wildcard invite to the Tour de France every year, but to really have a start, you have to be in one of the top 18 teams in the world, and then to get a start in the Tour, you have to be one of the eight guys out of a roster of 30 riders to be selected to go. So it's definitely not a statistically it's

0: Not that I want to make that one sing that one too loudly, but I'm going there to do a job with the team, and I hope I can do it well.
1: I wasn't going to bring up the age because it seems that I always just bring up your age with you, but you've brought it up.
0: There's talk that the oldest guy in the team is considering whether he continues or retires. So I'm hoping that he does stay on, so I don't get the take that honor of the oldest in the team for next year.
1: Oh, so he's not like 22 or anything, and you're coming in.
0: Not quite, no.
2: Tell us about the team, mate, because you say it's the first time you've ridden for a top tier team. Obviously, everything unfortunately that happened with Black Spoke meant that you had to go searching for a new team. What's that whole journey been like?
0: Yeah, certainly that window after Black Spoke certainly wasn't easy, and I got lucky through friends in the sport, particularly a honorary Kiwi by the name of John Dam, who's actually got an Australian passport, but he may as well have a New Zealand one because he's done a lot for Kiwi cyclists over the years. And he was working for a Spanish team, Burgos BH, and he was like, "Hey, mate, I reckon you could be all right here." And spoke to the manager and managed to get a last minute spot there and had a really good season with them. And that was enough to, get XTS Asana interested, and so it was nice to be able to jump ship across to here, and it's been really good experience so far. It's a very big. I was sort of thinking when I first signed with them that I was going to it'd be nice to move from a Spanish speaking team to an English speaking one, but then I quickly realized that actually I was the only native English speaking rider on the whole team. Luckily, we do kind of default to English most of the time, but yeah, 15 Italians, a few Kazakhs, couple of Russians, and then even in our tour team of eight riders, we've got a Dutchie, a German, two Colombians, two Italians, and a Kazakh. So it's it's a pretty wild mix, but we seem to all get along all right, and it's part of the fun, learning about other people's cultures and everything. And if I think it'll The first couple of days, we might be just trying to pick up our sprinter Max's morale off the ground after Germany's been knocked out of the Football World Cup. So that's probably point number one on the agenda when we all meet up in Barcelona tomorrow.
2: Yeah. Can I introduce you to Tim Payne as your opening line?
0: Yes.
2: Well, the team itself, though, mate, what are they about? What values do they hold? What drew you to them as well, other than the opportunity?
0: Well, it's a sport with a it's a team with a quite a rich history, one that I grew up watching on TV when I first started. So it was kind of almost coming to this team in itself was a kind of surreal opportunity, and one that I definitely couldn't pass by. It's a really good mix. It's a good mix for me of some of the old school ways of thinking of just do the hard work, show up to the race fit and ready to go, and we can see how everyone goes. But also the sport is evolving quite quickly too, with training techniques and nutrition has evolved a lot with the amount of carbs and everything that we have to take on board. So it's fun for me that the sport, there's always something new, you know. It's never status quo and never stale. There's always a new challenge or a new race or something that I haven't done before in the sport. So it's been super enjoyable journey so far.
2: That nutrition side of it, I always find funny with you guys because, like, I've seen you at cafes in Cambridge smashing two pieces of carrot cake and a coffee after a 200K ride. What kind of numbers are we looking at here in terms of like carbs and calories for the tour?
0: I'm yet to be sent the full nutrition plan, but basically we get a like in previous races, and then the tour will be stepped up another level where we have a daily plan set by the nutritionist of macro targets for us to meet. So how many grams of carb, protein and fat we have to eat for breakfast, lunch and dinner. And even in a sort of normalish stage race, we're talking like 6 to 7,000 calories a day versus your normal average Joe blogs of aiming for 2,000. So it's a lot of food we have to get through, and we're lucky that we actually have a partner that has provided a sponsor that's provided a kitchen truck for us. So we have a chef that travels with us through the different parts of France and everything. I mean, it's kind of ironic because the French are known for being good cooks and having great cuisine, but at bike races it tends to be the complete opposite, where there's one no better way to fire up one of the Italians than present them some French cooked pasta in its

0: sloppy water soaked form. So it's a nice luxury to have things like that, and it does make a big difference to recovery and fueling that you can do it right and be ready for day after day.
1: Oh, that sounds awful. That's, yeah, no thanks. Kiwi cyclist Aaron Gate with us here on Sport Nation. Do you now seek out George Bennett, for example, for advice? Do you ask him, someone like him or Dion or Paddy, who have done these before, and say, what should I be expecting?
0: It was quite good, actually. I bumped into the school pickup. I bumped into Sam Bewley and Daryl Impey. Daryl Impey being the South African who I upset at the Commonwealth Games road race you mentioned earlier, but he's also a good friend. And they both said, yeah, just be like, you think you know bike racing, but the Tour de France is something else. The level of stress and everything that is kind of just cranked up to 11 every day is something you think you're prepared for, but it's always going to be something unexpected. So at least I know to expect the unexpected. And it's a little bit cliched, but you just kind of have to get on with the job sometimes and try and filter out the stuff that isn't important, but also enjoy it for what it is. Like, I think it's unprecedented the amount of supporters that come out roadside and the Tour de France to support you and cheer you on. And so I think that's something that's going to be important to enjoy along the journey as well. And hopefully we can see some Kiwis out along the roadside too.
1: You've got 3 weeks until Comm Games starts. How does it sit with you knowing you're not going to be there, and what's the viewing plan? And we blame you for Cam Stewart retiring? The fact that you're not there and your little mate's not there?
0: It is a shame that he's hung up the wheels, but seems like he's enjoying life as a builder. Hopefully he's honing his skills so he can come and build a deck for me one day. But it's a shame for the sport to lose him, but also I'm really looking forward to watching the Commonwealth Games. I think it's a really, really good squad we have going there, especially in the men's endurance space. And the boys have actually just been absolutely on fire over in America recently, riding for the New Zealand Cycling Project team. I think they won 10 of the 13 stages of the American Dairylands Tour. And so it shows their build towards the Commonwealth Games is going pretty well. So I definitely look forward to tuning in and watching how they go.
1: All right. You knew this question was coming. You're going to be 38 at the LA Olympics. I reckon I've been asking you for 6 years when you're going to retire. And part of that is because I know your wife and I know your family. And every time you say it's up to Kirsty to decide. Do I need to ask you if you're going to be at the LA Olympics, or am I asking Kirsty if you're going to be at the LA Olympics?
0: Well, the good thing about being 38 in LA, it means I'm only 42 in Brisbane.
1: There we go.
0: But it's definitely something that I do give a bit of thought at the moment. It's on the back burner, but I've been having conversations with the powers that be at Cycling New Zealand, how I can try to fit in there. There's been some changes from the International Cycling Union around qualifying process and the events themselves and everything else. So it's been good to sort of keep an eye on it and make sure that I'm not drifting too far from the goal of still going to that Olympics. But it's step by step at the moment. It's like tick this goal off, try and do the Tour de France and do it well, and then refocus after that. But I like to think I'm not done on a track bike yet, but it's safe to say I've been enjoying the road. And it's the more you balance both, it does put a bit more of a strain on the family. So it's also been nice in this busy season to actually enjoy the time at home with the kids and Kirsty, and try and help out a bit around the house with our two loco boys.
1: Loco's putting it lightly as well. Those new UCI regulations, what are they?
0: There's the qualifying process has changed a bit in terms of how and when you need points to go to what particular events, and it's juggling when you need those points and also what events you need to do to actually get selected from the policy of Cycling New Zealand and the New Zealand Olympic Committee. I kind of wanted to try and go to the track worlds this year, but it's also, there's a lot of hoops to jump through and timing is kind of against me with particular windows and everything. So it is important to still, see how it's evolving, but it's good to at least stay in touch with the national coach and everything.

0: and just, make sure I'm not drifting too far away from those change in regulations. But they're not massive. It's just the way that the points you have to score and when you have to score them and when you have to have scored them by. Actually lining up at the Olympics is quite simple, but in terms of how you qualified as an individual, but the nation still has to qualify. So there's all these different individual points, nation points, and making sure they all add up. But the positive thing for us as a men's endurance team is they've extended, reopened the number of spots you get back up to what it used to be in prior games, where you qualify the four riders for the team pursuit, and you can take one additional rider for the Omnium rather than the Omnium rider having to come out of your quartet of team pursuit. And we had some other countries do a few little sneakies with road spots and everything else at the last games, but we were there with just four. So it's nice to be able to sort of expand the team out a bit again as we go into LA.
1: Nice. Okay. Not to put pressure on you, mate, but you're about to achieve a lifelong dream. How are the emotions?
0: Oh, it's I guess it's still a little bit surreal. It hasn't probably sunk in yet, but it'll be nice to link up with the team tomorrow afternoon. It's kind of nice being such a, well, for the moment it feels like a relaxed entry, because I can jump in the car with Kirsty and the boys tomorrow and drive 2.5 hours down to where the team's staying. And it's a good chance to sort of let the family meet some of the people that I've been spending so much time with over the last year and a bit. So it's cool just being down the road, and with the number of people even that we bumped into the last couple of days around Andorra that said they're coming down to watch too. It's going to be quite a cool spectacle, and it's nice to have so many people that are close to us. That'll be down there in Barcelona watching the grand depart.
1: As I said at the top, mate, I've known you a long time and I know how big of a goal this has been. So I'm utterly thrilled for you. I'm sure New Zealand will be backing you all the way. Congratulations and good luck.
0: Thank you very much.
2: Tune in for live commentary of the Knights against the Dolphins. Kick off 6:05 Sunday night. Thanks to our mates at ECN. It's almost time for the first All Blacks test of the year, and Sport Nation is live from the Carlton for a special edition of the Rugby Run. 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Thanks to SEN, tune in for live FIFA World Cup commentary of Spain versus Austria. 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
10: If you just are catching up with the FIFA World Cup earlier this morning.

0: through the priceless gem, Harry Kane. Kane then doubled England's total 11 minutes later in the 86th. So England 2-1 over Congo. They'll face Mexico, the hosts, or one of the co-hosts, in the next round.
1: Can I just say, Chappie, if you're an England fan, this has got to be one of the most, if not the most, unconvincing run of games for a

0: really just Harry Kane. It was really just Harry Kane that got them through a bit of brilliance. We've seen it against New Zealand in the warm-up with the header and multiple times in this tournament. There's no doubting he is a world-class player, world-class finisher, but if he goes down, they are toast. There's no two ways about it.
1: You know what it is, mate? And we've seen it for generations. I mean, England haven't won the World Cup since the 60s. It's the mounting pressure of putting on that jersey. And the irony out of it is so often when athletes put on a jersey, particularly a national jersey, so in the case of New Zealand, wear the fern, for example, they grow another leg. They become 10 feet tall. Yep. They seem indestructible. It's almost like when they put on the cross, England become 2 feet tall. Like, they just cannot handle the overwhelming pressure of it and become meek. And it's like, there is no reason England should not be thumping Congo. Congo are a good team, no doubt about
0: it. They're putting 4 or 5 on them.
1: 100%. And they've made it to this point of the World Cup, of the round of 32, by being very good defensively. Like, they won games with 20% possession earlier in the World Cup. But despite having, let's say, 2 or 3 decent players, Congo, as you say, England should be running over the top of Congo, and they just seem lost and unsure, and bar Harry Kane, there just seems to be no self-confidence or faith in themselves or in their teammates. But I don't understand it.
0: Neither do I. It needs to be studied, because it seems to happen. We've seen it with the cricket over this week as well. In my eyes, it's this media pressure. It's this constant pressure cooker that they are put under, and they can't get away from it. They go on their phones, and all they see is the media pressure. They go to the shop, it's all over every single newspaper, and it's something that probably only the All Blacks in New Zealand it's comparable to. But even then, I just don't think it holds a flame to it. It's quite unbelievable. And well, they're not convincing me anytime soon whether this is their year and it's coming home. It just doesn't seem close at this stage.
1: No, I would not be surprised if they lose to Mexico in the next round, to be honest. Rick's going to join us just after 11 as well to run through that. But it is Senegal 2-0 over Belgium so far. USA against Bosnia Herzegovina from midday. Tomorrow, Spain, Austria is your early match at the Football World Cup. 8833 is our number. Keep your texts coming through.
0: Some good ones.
1: On our question of the day, who are you most gutted about when someone left your team? A lot of love, or a lot of despair maybe in this case, for Ivan Cleary leaving the Warriors after that they made the final. And here's the one that first came to mind when I was considering this question earlier on. David Beckham leaving Manchester United. Like, the reason I started supporting Manchester United was partly my stepdad was a Manchester United fan, but also, like, Bex. And I know you've got a wry smile on because Bex, but there are always those players who just, they're like a moth to a flame for particularly young people. Like, I would have been 5 maybe when I first started supporting United, and that was when Bex was really coming into the moment. Obviously the 99 treble for United, class of 92, and those players who just are captivating, and you go, I want to follow that guy, I want to watch more of that guy play football. And when he went to Real Madrid, I was gutted.
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6: Well, we're well into the action at Wimbledon with men's defending champion Yannick Sinner through to the third round in straight sets, as is men's third seed Felix Auger-Aliassime. In the women's draw, fourth seed Jessica Pegula and seventh seed Coco Gauff have also advanced. Fifth seed and French Open defending champion, though, Mira Andreeva is out. The Kiwis also get their campaigns underway tonight. To run through it all, we're very lucky to be joined by former New Zealand tennis pro and third round Wimbledon advancer, Jeff Simpson. Jeff, morning.
7: Good morning, how are you?
6: Mate, we are very well, thank you. A far more convincing performance from Yannick Sinner, 7-6, 7-6, 6-4 over Portugal's Nuno Borges. It's the sort of win you'd think he would have needed after the five-setter in the opening round, but he still doesn't quite seem in rhythm, Jeff.
7: No, you're right. I mean, it was a great performance for him to come back from actually 2 sets to 1 down. He looked very tentative. You know how he usually is. He's moved like a gazelle on the court and he gets that ball nice and early and he really goes after it. Understandably so, because he hasn't played, you know, for a little while and he came up, you know, like a bad sprint. So it was good to see him get through that. And then today he's, you know, he came through again and, you know, 7-6, 7-6, 6-3 are pretty tight. And, you know, the further he goes into the tournament, I think the better he'll get. I mean, if he can get to the quarters, I think we'll see a different winner from there on in. A couple more matches under his belt.

0: you know, at least the quarters.
1: Is he the sort of player, do you think, who needs to be playing tennis to get that rhythm going at big tournaments?
0: Yeah, he is. He's you know, he's very similar to Djokovic, who I've just been watching at the moment against Tsitsipas, and he, I think he was serving for the match when I left, and he was just playing incredibly well. You know, very, very good targets. You know, varies it up with his drop shot a little bit, but you know, getting a very, you know, getting the ball very early, serving very, you know, to his good marks, and you know, very similar player. And the more they play like that, and especially thinner, you know, just the better they get by each match.
1: You mentioned Novak here has just advanced against Tsitsipas, 6-3, 6-4, 6-2. Jeepers, he just doesn't go away, does he?
0: Well, you know, I watched that match for 39. I mean, he was just incredible. You know, I mean, Tsitsipas couldn't find a way to get him, and couldn't stay in the rally long enough, and Djokovic just moved him, as I said, to those targets all the time and just waited for his shot, and then once he got his shot, it was all over. You know, it was really, you've got to say, you think, well, he's on target actually to play, I think if he wins his next match, I think he'd run into, and Von Decker wins, he'd run into Von Decker again, who they had that great match at the French. So that would be, I'd love to see that match on the grass, and I think it would be a real, that would be a real beauty. But, you know, if he looks fit, you know, and he looks in good shape. I mean, you can't fault him in his movement. I guess it's just, you know, his aerobic capacity to go deep, you know, and to keep playing at that level.
1: 20th time that he's through to the third round of Wimbledon. What is it about Novak that sees him just keep going and going and going?
0: Well, you know, he's got something that obviously most of them don't have. I mean, his perseverance and his persistence, the way he keeps himself in such great shape. I mean, he, as they say, he is the GOAT. You know, he has won 24 Grand Slams, and you've got to do it by the numbers, basically, don't you, really? And we keep score by the Grand Slam. So he is the best, but to look at him at 39 now, you know, it's just incredible to see his athleticism, his movement, his reacting, you know. And under pressure, he sort of, especially on his serve, when he's under pressure, he's down, you know, he seems to make those first serves. He just does everything at that high level. But I think the main thing is that, you know, he's just a real competitor. And once he gets out there, you know, he competes to the end, you know, and he has the ability to put that last point behind him, whether he's won or lost. He has that ability to come out fresh for the next point. You know, he's always in that next point. You know, you don't see him miss and then just, you know, lose a couple of points. He's always there for that next point, and you know, that's probably one of the hardest things to do in tennis, is to have that ability to, no matter what, get rid of that last point and come out fresh for that next point again with, you know, the same intensity, you know.
2: Mm. Not too many casualties on the men's side of the draw, Jeff, but Ben Shelton, the 4 seed, crashing out in 5 sets to the Finn Otto Vatanen. And what can you tell us about the American drought seeming to continue at Wimbledon?
0: Yeah, it was interesting because, you know, we saw Ben, you know, he made a jump a while back and we thought, right, he's up into the top 10 now, he's going to really keep going, but he hasn't really been able to perform at that level, even though he lost, you know, he did lose, like, I think it was 9-7 in the fifth set tiebreaker. I mean, it's a close match. But, you know, those are the matches where, you know, those top guys like Sinner and Djokovic and those ones, they think to win those matches. And for him to lose that, you know, it's a little bit disappointing for him. But, you know, he's still young. He's still got a great game. And, you know, the more matches he plays from those positions, you know, hopefully he will start to learn how to conquer that. And, you know, he's there. He, as I said, he's got everything there. But it's just that mental side of him at the moment, not being able to, you know, win it when he needs to win it. So obviously the more matches, as I said, he plays, the better it'll get, hopefully.
2: For sure. And on the women's side of the draw, 5th seed Mira Andreeva has crashed out to Barbara Krejcikova as well.
0: Yes, well, she's a Wimbledon champion, of course. I mean, she's a great player. She's still playing really well. She loves the grass. You know, she's quite hard to play because she comes up with different shots. You know, she's, you know, there's no...

0: know, if you can't get a good rhythm against her, because she can, you know, she can hit a good shot from anywhere, and she keeps on your toes. And probably Andreeva coming through, winning the French, you know, might have taken a little bit of a toll up out of her, and you know, on the grass, but the, you know, a little bit different. It's harder to get a real rhythm sometimes, and you know, it's not surprising to me, although, you know, I do think Andreeva is, you know, one of the best coming up. So it was a great win for the Czech girl.
1: Yeah, both on an amazing course at the moment. Former New Zealand tennis pro Jeff Simpson with us here on Sport Nation. Right, let's look at the Kiwis, Jeff. Mike Venus opens his campaign tonight with Yuki Bunbury. Aaron Routliffe's the fifth seed at Wimbledon, which I think her story maybe we probably don't talk about enough in New Zealand circles for the success that Aaron's having, do we?
0: No, look, she's done very, very well, but of course Mike has too, but you know, Erin is particularly, she's got a new doubles partner, I see, you know, and going into the fifth seed, I mean, certainly, you know, they've got the game to play well on grass, and I guess working with, you know, a new partner coming through and getting their combination going, and it'll be an exciting time to see her, and you know, hopefully she can advance, and the more matches they win, the better they're going to get. And yeah, it's very exciting for us to have a player like that, you know, at Wimbledon. And also Mike, you know, he's been really steady and done really well in the Grand Slams, and he does play well on the grass, and they're a good combination. So, you know, it's match by match with them, because it's, you know, pretty competitive out there in the doubles. And you've got a lot of good teams playing, a lot of good players playing. So, you know, it'll be exciting, and I think they're playing mixed together too, so that's another good thing for New Zealand to see them playing the mixed doubles.
1: Yeah, absolutely. All right, a bit of a fun story here before we let you go. Players were allowed to take their dogs into Roland Garros at the French Open. They were even issued accreditation. Aryna Sabalenka said that she wants the same to happen at Wimbledon. That wouldn't happen in your day, would it, Jeff? Well, what's happening in the world?
0: No, I mean, there is a bit of a dog craze everywhere you go, isn't there? I mean, we must see that, and I don't know, it's something different. I mean, you know, I guess it's all personal to, if you want to have the dog in your bag and under your arms. I saw Zverev having one, you know, and it looks quite different, but I guess it's the thing with now that they're coming out with these long coats, and Naomi Osaka sort of set that theme where everybody's got their, you know, their style. And I even see Rory McIlroy turn up today, and he's in the box up there with his Masters green jacket on. everybody's making a statement.
2: Certainly are. Jeff, we talk about the off-field evolution of tennis just now, but I wanted to get your thoughts on the on-court evolution, sort of the prototype we're starting to see in these players coming up, especially in the men's game, is you've got to have that serve, and with the serve comes the height. And Alcaraz at 6'1", Sinner at 6'3", not quite 6'10", John Isner. But I wanted to ask you your thoughts on how the game has technically changed over the years with the prototypes we're starting to see with the all-round player.
0: Yes, I mean, I miss Alcaraz, to be honest. You know, he wasn't in the French. They didn't play the French because he's got a wrist injury. He's not playing here. But I really miss him. I think he's the prototype. He's the player to go forward in the future. I mean, you look at him when he's out there. He's like a hunt. He's prowling on the court. You know, when he gets his opportunity, he really, really goes for it. I think one of the best matches I've ever seen was that French last year when he was against Sinner, and came back and they played that tiebreaker, and he just went after every single shot. You know, he just really backed himself. But his game is exciting because he's kind of like a Federer in a way, that all-court player where he can drop shots, he can make his, you know, one step, you know, too short, he's in the net on you. As you said, the serve is big. He's changed his serve a couple of times. He's finally settled on his action now. He's got big power, very strong, great placement on the serve. But, you know, he can explode. And the players today, you know, they've got to play very positively, and they've got to believe in themselves a lot, because when you're hitting the ball that hard, you just can't back off for an instant. I mean, even watching somebody like Naomi Osaka last night, for example, she's you know, be impressed with the way he was going after us. He's taking no prisoners. You know, they still do the basics very well, but when they get that opportunity, they just go for it. And you can't do that unless you've got a really good positive mindset and you believe that you can do it. And Alcaraz, to me, is one of those guys that is there, you know, just very exciting. And I think that's the style of play that sort of, you know, players, you know, the younger players could be looking at it to try and play, you know. Do your basics, but, you know, when you've got your opportunity, you know, you've got to really take it and go after it.
1: All right, we can't let you go without a story or two. 53 years since your wonderful run at the All England Club, Jeff. When you reflect now, what stood out? What's the moment that you think about most?
0: In tennis?
1: Well, at Wimbledon.
0: Oh, look, tennis, I've had some great memories at Wimbledon. Not only, you know, I was lucky enough to you know, play there first of all. I was lucky enough to battle my way through the third round. And, you know, it was always in our minds when you grew up that you wanted to play at Wimbledon. And that was the mecca of tennis. And, you know, then we've, you know, New Zealand has had a lot of success there with Anthony Wilding. And then you had, you know, Oni Parrin, my brother Russell, they all got to the 16th, and then Chris came along, and I was lucky enough to be there with Chris, and he made the final. You know, it was great success. Mike Venus, I think, made the final of the doubles. So Wimbledon to New Zealand is, you know, like very, very special and very special place for me also. And I've been lucky enough to, as I said, be involved in a lot of ways there. And I think the tradition of it, it's just fantastic the way they keep it with the all white and, you know, all the traditions that have been set in place over the years. And also at the grass court, which is, you know, used to be one of the best, you know, most popular surfaces, and then it went away altogether. So to have it on the grass again, and we grew up on grass in New Zealand. So, you know, it's just, as I say, you can't really say enough about it, how special it is to us. And, you know, hopefully in the future we can get, you know, more New Zealanders to perform at a high level there.
1: Yeah, absolutely. Fingers crossed on that one. Well, sporting events in the UK are always tough with time zones, so good luck for the next week and a half with Wimbledon, Jeff. Really, really appreciate your time, your insight and your storytelling, mate. Thank you so much. Thanks, for joining Jeff. Us.
0: Okay, thank you.
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4: Today marks 3 weeks until the start of the Commonwealth Games. Across the station, we're going to be chatting to various athletes attending. We had Elise Andrews on last week. If you missed that, check out the Sport Nation Mornings podcast. But we're keen as well to highlight those from other nations who are heading to Glasgow. At Birmingham 2022, Dukan Tutukitoa Williams became the first Norwegian to medal at a Com Games, and he's looking to repeat it again in a few weeks' time. He joined us now on the phone. Dukan, welcome into Sport Nation, mate.
5: Hey, thank you for having me.
4: 4 years on, how special of an achievement was that for you, knowing that you made history for Norway?
5: Like, at the time, I was excited, but then I was happy, but then probably not until like 2 or 3 years later, it really kicked in of what I did.
6: And Dukes, now... sorry, mate, you go.
5: No, you carry on.
6: Sorry, brother. I was asking about Glasgow and this game's upcoming, and obviously bronze last time out. You're going for gold now in the heavyweight. Tell us about this prep and this journey towards Glasgow.
5: I was going for gold at the last one too. But the prep for this one is definitely like it's not something new like it was at Birmingham. So I've been prepping hard and just wanting to just level up from the last Commonwealth Games.
4: How does it feel different from 4 years ago, Dukes?
5: I've got that feeling of I've been here before. I know what it takes. I'm willing to give it all.
4: I love that. Willing to give it all.
6: Dukes 2-0 as a professional as well. Tell us about that journey and what you've got going forward and a potential route into the pros after this game. Let's say you get the gold in Glasgow. What would be the dream sort of route for you going forward in the professional, seeing as no one wants to fight you here in New Zealand?
4: They're hiding from you.
5: Can you repeat that again, please?
6: I was just wondering what sort of vision you have for the professional route going forward after Glasgow, should you get that gold?
5: Just fight the fights that I need to fight to line me up to win a world title and become a world champion. That's the ultimate dream of what I decided to do when I wanted to be a boxer, was to go to Commonwealth Games, go to the Olympics, fight as a pro and become a world champion.
4: And someone who's gone on a pretty similar journey to that, Dukan, in terms of the success at the Commonwealth Games and then risen to the pro ranks, is David Nika. What's your guys' relationship like? Is he much of an inspiration?
5: Oh yeah, definitely. When I started as an amateur, I was always watching him because he was the best in our nation at that time. I just met him about 2 months ago. He came to my gym to do some sparring. I was meant to spar him, but I had a concussion, so I couldn't. But it would have been nice to have shared the ring with him.
4: And how was that for you, meeting someone that you have looked up to for so long?
5: It was actually pretty cool to meet him. He's a really good dude. He had his time, and then now it's my time.
7: I love that.
5: I'm like the next best thing that's happened since David Nika.
4: Yes, I love that.
6: And Dukes, tell us about Lolo. Obviously, Lolo is a combat legend in New Zealand, and quite like yourself, two very humble men who.

0: who are taking on the world. Now, what's your relationship like with Lolo, and do you see him as your mentor going forward into this world championship dream?
1: Yeah, definitely. I started with my first coach, Mickey B, and then he passed away. I ended up at City Kickboxing for about a year and a half, and then, like, it was like a miracle that during the last lockdown, I met this dude at the park, and he trained with Lolo since he was a kid. So he pretty much took me to Lolo's gym, and then 2022, the start of that year, pretty much I've been with Lolo since then, and the rest is history. It's just been winning titles and championships.
0: Yeah, so tell us about some of those championships you've got under your belt the last few years, the Pacific Games, as well as going over to, was it Tahiti last year?
1: Yeah, that was the Oceania Boxing Championships. But none of that stuff even means anything now. You know, what matters most is the Commonwealth Games in Glasgow.
2: Tell us about Tell us about the new A team then, Duke. So 18 athletes across boxing, athletics. You know, I love seeing indoor bowls as well involved in the new A team. What's so special about this team? Who are you looking forward to spending more time with? Are there some great characters in this team?
1: I'm not even lying. The other sports are doing pique my interest. I just focus on me and the boxing team.
0: I love it.
2: Not an indoor bowls guy.
1: That stuff didn't interest me. But my boxing team, we got a sharp boxing team going.
0: That's what I call a world championship mentality.
2: Tell us about the rest of the boxing team.
1: So we've got four boxers here based in New Zealand. We all only fight for New End, because none of us get selected for the NZ team. I don't know what they got going on there. I think they just pick whoever they like over there, so it's just easier for us to fight for New End.
2: I love that, and win a gold. Yeah. Well, what's the plans between now and, I think, your first fight's on July 26th?
1: Yeah, I think that's when my division starts. No, nothing. It's just do all the things that I need to do, like show up to training, get the rounds in, try not to peak too early, and just stay fit, healthy, and keep the mind sharp.
2: I love that. Hey, it's not cheap to do all of this. Who are your sponsors, mate? Who helps make it all possible?
1: Oh man, shout out to Snoozer, shout out to Greyland Sports Bar, Mighty Tech, and Engage.
2: Outstanding. All right.
0: Well, it's a pleasure to sponsor you, Dukes. Ed Snoozer, brother. We can't wait to see you lift that world title and first things first, Commonwealth gold, brother. So best of luck, and looking forward to see you soon, bro.
1: Thank you, my brothers. I appreciate that. You guys have a wonderful morning.

0: Sport Nation Football World Cup moment. Dennis Bergkamp's glorious goal, 1998.
1: One touch can change everything. Frank de Boer launches it long. A ball that should be simple to defend. But Dennis Bergkamp has other ideas. A touch of genius.
2: Dennis Bergkamp, let the ball in! Dennis Bergkamp!
1: Turn of pure class and a finish that sends Argentina home.
0: That was a Sport Nation Football World Cup moment.
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2: 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Agenda 1.
12: Alrighty, team. What All Black is under the most pressure for the entire international season and why?
13: Oh, the whole season?
12: The whole season, not just this weekend.
13: So you're saying that...
12: Could be. I understand there's new squads that get released per window, et cetera, but...
13: Pressure.
12: Who's under the most pressure?
13: I think for a starting... I think Cody Taylor's under a bit of pressure for a start. I think the two boys are right on his heels, and that hasn't been the case the last couple of years. I think the obvious one that people will naturally head towards would be Bowden Barrett. I think they might sense that he is under pressure, but... Just don't underestimate 144 test matches and that experience and those tough moments that he has been in and what he can offer off the park as well at trainings. And he's still a good footballer. For the Blues this year, he was playing it in an environment that I don't believe suited him. You told me just before, didn't you, Finn Balls, about Caleb Clark didn't score a try this year on the wing of the Blues?
12: Something like that. Might have been.
13: Like that.
12: Was it this season or the season before?
13: Yeah.
12: Or?
13: Yeah,
12: and he still got selected, I think so.
13: And to be honest, what first five fired under the old regime for the last 2 years? Damien had a good crack at it at the start, couldn't get it going under data spreadsheet football. And Bowden Barrett had a bit of a crack. I think the biggest thing is we need to be settled in that position as well. Like All Black teams who are really strong is when the first five is settled. And settled is playing with freedom, not knowing that if you don't play well, you're going to get the axe. Like that's a big, you see that in cricket a lot. If you know you're going to get a fair crack at it, you can play with freedom. If you're playing for your spot, it's a different ball game. And I don't know what you think of this, Lash, but I just kind of feel like our first fives have almost been playing for their spot each time they've played for the All Blacks over the last couple of years.
14: Yeah, definitely. I think there's a big part of that, Millsy, that circumstances...

0: you know, when you think about it on the whole, like we were backs against the wall in Chicago against the Irish, got out of that one. We were backs against the wall at Murrayfield, got out of that one late. Started brilliantly against England. Wheels fell off. Never really had kind of gone, okay, this is a very good side capable of just putting sides away. And whether that, I don't think that's a personnel issue, because much of that personnel will be rolling out under Dave Rennie. I think it's a lot of it's got to do with how they were trying to play, the style in which they were trying to play, and the messaging they were getting from those above them. So everything you hear, that's going to change.
1: Lashes, don't you find, if you can kind of cast your mind back a little bit, Graham Henry's first 4 years, where they had that rest and rotation policy a lot, throughout Super Rugby a lot, and then in the All Black for that 4 years, they rotated a lot, and then we got knocked out in the quarterfinal in the World Cup. In the next four-year period, he flipped the coin on that, like, a lot. We played a more consistent team in those key positions. Yes, perhaps the quality was a little bit better back then than it is now across the board, but there was consistency in selection, and that translated into the 2011 Rugby World Cup. Post that, the team was very much settled. Shag took over, and it was pretty much, in essence, the kind of the same team that carried us through for that four.

0: adapt all the time. And that's my point around the first five. I'll have to just to settle in.
1: Yeah, I get what you're saying. But I think Steve Hansen and that and co had a different luxury, that there was just a clear and obvious 13 of the 15 probably. You know, like Smith and Carter were your inside halves pairings. Nonu and Smith were your centre pairings.
0: Yeah, but on that, we didn't see the best of, like, Nonu and Conran Smith till the back half of their careers.
1: Yeah, no,
0: it takes a lot of test matches for someone to feel comfortable.
1: Yeah.
0: Quite often we expect people to seek perfection in their first 10 test matches. It's just not the case.
1: Nah, it's dead right. It's dead right. They had a great loose trio, Whitelock and Retallick and the locks. Like, it was clear and obvious that that was your number one team. No one could really argue. Whereas nowadays, there's so many positions where she's pretty even across the board, thus means that everyone's got a different opinion on which player should have their nose in front when it comes to a starting jersey. For me, the bloke under the most pressure, without question, Zadi Savia. I think the way he kind of went about things last year in the black jersey and in the environment, certainly a real head-scratcher as a leader of men. That behaviour would need to be stricken up, and maybe now that he's got what he wanted, that is the captain's armband, he will lead from the front and be a far better example to younger players coming through. Because he was brilliant for Moana, superb, and has formed differently an international level, left a lot to be desired. So I think, you know, he needs to really pay back Dave Rennie and the faith Renz has showed in Ardie Savia with the All Black captaincy. And I think if he fires on all cylinders, on and off the field, that'll go a long way to getting this All Black side humming. So I think Artie's under real pressure.
2: Agenda 2.
3: All right, are you two mugs and Little Master down to the Garden City? Well, you guys are going out tonight, aren't you? And then Little Master tomorrow for the test this weekend. What is the making of the perfect lads trip? What do you guys need to have at the top of your agenda, no pun intended, for your lads trip on a weekend?
0: Well, what really resonates with me and is really important is time management. You know, if we're leaving at 8 in the morning, I want Lash to be there at 10 to 8.
3: Data spreadsheet lads trip?
0: Yeah, I don't want people rocking up at 5, 10 past 8. 8 is 8.
3: Punctual.
0: We're leaving at 8. We're not meeting and gathering and making our way down in our own time. Time management, I find, is really important to execute.
3: So this is very interesting to hear from you, Katie Mills, because you often rock into the office at a pretty average time on a daily basis.
0: Whoa, that is a big call. Should we go back to Beaver Donald days?
3: Oh, no, we don't need to do that.
0: I'm not required to be here until 2, Thimbles, but I come in early. But
3: it's good you took the bait. You took the bait that easily. It's quite good. But you like punctual, Millsy, is that what you're saying? Punctual.
0: Good company.
3: Yep.
0: That's important.
1: Mm-hmm.
0: My OCC is important, Lash.
1: I think everyone's got to add value. I hate when one or two blokes do the lion's share of all the organising and all that. Some bloke put their hand up for accommodation. Some bloke put their hand up for dinner reservation. Some bloke sort the transfers. Some bloke sort the tea times.
0: So you've done the golf.
1: Yeah.
0: So this is where you shot across to me, isn't it? Is it about dinner?
1: Yeah, I wouldn't mind a reservation for dinner, to be quite honest, Kyle.
0: I'll tell you what, I've got breakfast sorted.
1: Yeah.
0: We're at the Commodore.
1: Yeah, that buffet there. Nah, look, I mean, my lads trip for me, you got to be on the big bird, for one, going somewhere. You get off, you're around to golf that afternoon, nice dinner out, beers. Wake up, 36 holes, morning tea time, 1 p.m. tea time, beers. Night out, dinner, wake up, Saturday. Morning tea time, afternoon, pub, punting syndicate, make a fortune, night out, certain establishments as well to blow your punting syndicate, charge on, home, up early, check out, airport, gone.
0: Home in one piece.
1: Yep.
0: Successful trip.
3: It's a lot of golf. 3 rounds of golf?
1: Yeah, absolutely. Maybe 4 even.
3: See, this is the thing. Lash, peak summer lads trip. You want to play 3 rounds of golf
1: on
3: the weekend.
1: Well, what
3: else do you want to do? Mate, there is so much you can do.
1: Like what?
3: Go to the beach? Oh, see, I forget who I'm talking to.
0: No.
3: Hates the beach.
1: Dead set. If you

0: if you are Fiat Income about a ledge trip and you want you and 6-7 other blokes to go on a ledge trip to lie on a beach, then you can get literally in the sea.
1: Well, one thing we are definitely doing this trip, and we have to make time for it.
0: What's that?
1: We need to go visit Charles Upham and pay our respects. Do that every time we go to Christchurch. Doff our cap, have a wee whiskey, even a cup of coffee, even a cup of tea.
0: Maybe you can organise that then.
1: Yeah, we can just go, just spend some time, because he is one of the all-time great New Zealanders.
0: Yeah. And there's got to be a story to come out of it too. So whether you have a brush with the law or something like that, like there's got to be some form of story. That's always good. But 8833, let us know. What are the must-dos or the must-haves when it comes to a trip away for the weekend with the fellas?
2: Agenda 3.
3: Just finally, gentlemen, something that an athlete does in any sport, on or off the pitch, on or off the court, that just really irks you. Something you just really despise about athletes that they constantly do.
0: You're quite hot on something, aren't you, Kyle?
3: Yeah, Millsy brought something up earlier.
1: Yeah. I don't know. I'm blank. No, I think spitting. Athletes spit a lot.
0: Yeah, spitting is rude.
1: Spitting. For some reason, athletes think you can just spit.
3: Were you like that?
1: Probably.
3: Walking back to your marker?
1: Sometimes in the subcontinent, there'll be things get into your mouth you weren't too happy with. You just want to
3: some bugs and stuff.
1: Get them out. Yeah. I swallowed a lot of a bug. A lot of bugs in Sri Lanka.
3: Oh.
1: Down the hatchet. But I don't know. Athletes spit a lot.
0: You had something else, weren't you? You were fired up about this morning.
3: Yeah, you were fired up about it.
1: I watched some highlights of the tennis this morning.
3: Ah.
1: And it really irks me. Especially Sabalenka. The grunting. Grunting in tennis drives me nuts. And I'm going to write a letter to tennis, especially to Wimbledon. There's some places that are just sacrilege, right? Lord's Cricket Ground.
3: Correct.
1: Good behaviour. The Masters at Augusta.
3: Yep.
1: Good behaviour.
3: Mm-hmm. No phones either. It's good stuff.
1: And Wimbledon's another one. And I just think grunting at the hallowed turf is just not acceptable.
0: Yeah?
1: I just don't like grunt. What's the need for the grunt? Now, if you're pushing out air to create force. So, Rav, boxers blow air when they punch, right? That's that sound, Lash? You wouldn't know. But it's like, you're punching.
0: Yeah. I know, Kyle. Yeah.
1: You're pushing air out. So yeah. I understand that. That's acceptable.
0: Yeah.
1: So in tennis, if you're trying to get some force or something, do you have to grunt as loudly as you possibly can? Does it make any difference?
3: Don't know.
1: Grunting?
0: It's just force of habit, I think.
3: Yeah.
1: Like it's exceptionally, like I can, it's like a, yeah, just like, not like a.
0: Yeah, sometimes they actually, they find themselves doing it on like drop shots and that.
1: Drop shot. So I was watching a few highlights of the old tennis, and I just, Rory McIlroy up in the stands in the green blazer.
0: I did see that.
1: Respect. I like that. And it's just like a silence. And then the Sabalenka, like, you're number one in the world. You're good. You don't need to grunt. Can someone tell me if the grunting helps her game, Finbulls?
3: Look, I'm not a tennis expert, so I have no idea.
1: You're on the show. We're all experts in this show.
3: Fixing problems one at a time.
0: Just a couple quickly from me, Finn. It would be footballers, athletes, predominantly footballers, accosting the referee
3: and
0: the match official. I think that's just, I mean, they're not going to change their mind, are they? And some of the disrespect they show there is ridiculous. And the other one is predominantly football too, and it's diving.
3: Oh, it's the worst.
0: Yeah, or laying down, milking penalties, which is creeping more and more into contact sports. Those would be my two. But let us know on the text machine too, 8833, if you've got any gripes with things that athletes do.
1: Yeah, no, we talked about that the other day on the show. But the spitting, especially on golf greens.
0: Yeah, I'm with you there.
1: Spitting on golf greens.
3: Yeah, that's not
1: that's
3: okay.
1: Disgusting.
3: Yeah.
2: 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Kickoff 9:35 tomorrow night. Thanks to our mates at ECN. Millsy and Guy.
1: Grunting in tennis drives me nuts. And I'm going to write a letter to tennis, especially to Wimbledon. There's some places that are just sacrilege, right? Lord's Cricket Ground.
3: Correct.
1: The Masters at Augusta.
3: Yep.
1: Good behaviour. Mm-hmm. And I just think grunting at the hallowed turf is just not acceptable.
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2: Time now to get to former All Black and Sky Sport analyst, the great Goldie, Jeff Wilson. Really appreciate your time joining the show this afternoon, mate, on the back, straight off the back of an All Black team naming, which means my first question to you is your initial thoughts. Welcome in. Thanks for your time.
3: Hey, no problem at all. Look, a lot of it was going to come down to where they played Will Jordan for me in regards to the back line and, you know, their combination of Love and McKenzie. I was pretty confident Ruben Love was going to be starting at 10. Couple of really interesting selections. I'm looking forward to finding out that Tupou Vaai may not have been available clearly for this test match because it'd be hard pressed to see him not being part of this team, right? So that's probably the one, the big name that's missing from this lineup. But yeah, just a couple of debutants off the bench. I would love to have seen someone start, to be honest. But in saying that, look, we're sort of blessed in a number of positions and there were some really good players who are in really good form who've missed out. So, and the fact Cortez Rathamai gets that opportunity off the bench as well. So, and that combination at loose forward, Savia Jacobson and Lakai in their respective positions. So, I found that a real interest as well. But look, it's an All Black team, first All Black team of the year. Look, there'll be a lot of eyes on a lot of people in a lot of different positions, and we'll see how they go, right?
4: Hey, Goldie, with this lineup, does it suggest a certain style that Dave Rennie's looking for the boys to play with the players selected?
3: Yeah, I think for Damien at the back, it's very much going to be about of giving him a bit of a license to create from back there. And you know, when you put someone like Will Jordan, who's got obviously the skill set that he has as well and the speed that he has, I just think that they've talked about this optimism. And we'll keep using that word because it's what you want to see from the All Blacks, the fact their willingness to play with the ball in hand. And there's no doubt with this group, you know, they've got some guys who can carry strongly. We know how good, you know, Barrett and Tupai have been this season, and Lakai has been outstanding for the Hurricanes. In terms of style, like I've said, that they want to be optimistic, they want to be up-tempo, they want to keep the ball in play, and this lineup here suggests

0: to expect from their opposition. It's just whether or not they can execute what the coaches are saying.
1: Ruben Love, Goldie, gets first crack at it. Massive opportunity for him to hit the ground running and really grab that 10 jersey with both hands. What do you make of it? What do you want to see from him? Not overplay his hand? Do you want all gas, no brakes? What do you want to see out of the young first five?
0: Oh, but all gas, no brakes. That's

0: difficult conditions in Wellington. He's able to kick with confidence right now. So, you know, it's how much responsibility you want to put on his shoulders. McKenzie can clearly do that. And Jordy Barrett as well. So, you know, I think for Ruben, it's remain who he is and play the way he plays the game and continue to play with that confidence. And look, he'll make the odd mistake every first five darts because you have so many involvements in the game. You've just got to be comfortable that those errors, they're not compounding, they're not back-to-back, and they're the ones that won't necessarily hurt the team.
1: You make a fascinating point, Goldie, in the aspect of players having the freedom and the confidence to play on instinct. Like there's the talented footballers here, like Caleb Clark, for example, hugely talented. But for the Blues this year, we didn't get to see him with the opportunity to do so. Do you see this as an environment where you can play with freedom?
0: I've been lucky enough to do quite a bit of coaching in and around Dave Rennie probably 15 years ago. And the one thing he's always encouraged is the fact you have to play what's in front of you because that is what the opportunity is and the way the opposition play you, you've got to take those. And quite often they'll take the hard things away but put the easy things in front of you. But the trouble is you're the wrong part of the field mentally. You know, you're going, oh, we're not playing. How often

0: on by, great at putting sides away. Do you think Amua, Numia, Tuipulotu, Wallace Atiti is kind of appointed towards bringing them on sort of in and around the same time and really going up a couple of gears with big physical carries, athleticism and footwork at the line and really put a team away with that bench?
1: Yes, to me, the forwards, I think in particular,

0: the likes of a Luke Jacobson. You got the likes of a Cody Taylor. I think Artie will focus well and truly on being the best player in the All Black jersey, the best number eight, and he'll let that be his leadership style. And there's no doubt he'll challenge the players around him, but I think he's definitely a lead by example.
1: What about when it comes to the line-out, Jeff? I know it's an area you didn't frequent too often, but that loose trio, mate, it's a relatively short loose trio by international standards, which leaves us potentially with just Dowry and Josh Lord. Do you worry that there may not be enough options there?
0: No, there's enough options there. No, those guys are good athletes. Artie's been used on a number of occasions with the All Blacks as a front of the line-out jumper. He can be a player. He can get into the air. He can explode off the ground. I don't have any concerns actually at all around the variety we'll have in our line-out. I think that Josh Lord's a big part of what the Chiefs have done all year, and he is a big target in the middle of the line-out. Mm. Now, his length should not be underestimated. You know, and that puts a whole lot of different pressure on the opposition on both sides of the ball. So, you know, I think there's some real options there. And, you know, this is, for me, I look at, you know, you always want to start up front. You're never going to go wrong for me with Newell, Taylor and De Groot. The seasons they've had, the way that they've played, the experience they have at the highest level, and you get the sense with Neil Barnes is that, you know, there's going to be a real steal about this group. Well, I already know there's steal in those players. And what I think we'll get in terms of a platform will be very, very solid, if not dynamic.
2: What do we need to see post-game for Goldie to be happy? Is it purely just a result-driven process? What do we need to see for you to be happy, Goldie?
0: Oh, look, clearly I want to win.
2: Mm.
0: But I've certainly become a lot about how we go about getting that win. And to me, the optics of what it looks like. And, you know, you don't get consistency on game one, but it's more this is the intent about how we want to play. And if we make some errors along the way getting that success, you know, and it's maybe not perfect because it won't be perfect, because I think in the past we've had such great teams, you know, in the past. We've looked at them and they played perfect rugby. Well, actually, they didn't. What they did is they made the most of the opportunities that they were given. They just, when they broke the opposition down or they got through them, they then scored. And for us, I just want us to be not clinical. I want us to be dynamic and exciting and actually put teams away. This week, I want to get a win, and I want us to look as though we're really clear about who we are and how we're trying to play. Now, that's not easy game one, right? That's a really high bar. But, you know, I think with this group and this team and this coaching staff, I think there'll be a real genuine excitement.
1: And just lastly, Jeff, the French, what are you expecting out of them? You know, last year, I think first test of the year, they came down here with probably a far weaker side than what they're rolling out this weekend, and we beat them by 4 points under the roof in Dunedin. You know, some world-class players still on that team, the Bordeaux inside halves pairing of Jali Bear and Luku, you know, Moa Fana, Deportier, Damien Penault, etc. Very exciting backline, but potentially an inexperienced forward pack. What can we expect out of the French?
0: Well, they averaged 40-odd points in the Six Nations this year. Mm. They played some unbelievable rugby. And yes, there are a few key pieces that aren't quite here, but a lot of them are. And they are, I believe, if you look at their competition, it is the deepest talent competition across the world. It really is. Like, the French competition is, you know, as hard as it gets. So these guys are hardened, experienced rugby players. It's a mix of the team that came last year in the Six Nations squad. They will be good. They will be competitive. I have no doubt that they're going to enjoy the conditions as well. They want to play footy. History tells us that, you know, they can play. So we will respect them. And I think we're going to have a great test match. I really believe that.
1: Brilliant. We can't wait. What a test it shapes up to be at Te Kaha on Saturday. Jeff Wilson, really appreciate you taking some time to dissect Dave Rennie's first squad of the year, mate. Enjoy it. Enjoy the football this weekend.
0: Yeah, it's going to be great. Cheers, guys.
3: Scotty.
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13: Awesome. Before I get to the text machine on 8833, let's hear from Dave Rennie from his All Black press conference. The first question he was asked, of course, was how tough it was to make his first selection for the first 23 of the year.
14: We've got 34 high quality players to choose from, and so we had a lot of discussions. We got a couple of guys with minor niggles that we sort of made a call late last week, probably wouldn't include. And there's some unlucky players.
13: Definitely some unlucky players for sure. Here's Dave Rennie on Ruben Love in the 10 jersey.
14: He was outstanding. So I'm sure there won't be too many arguments about that selection. He sits in amongst Cam and Geordie, which is, will give him a lot of comfort, a lot of combination and communication. He's done a fantastic job to Ruben. He's really confident, really clear. Spent a lot of time with Mike. His ability, even in the meetings, running things, has been impressive.

0: Big test for Ruben Love. Here's Dave Rennie speaking on Will Jordan on the wing and Damien McKenzie at fullback.
1: Yep, two of the best fullbacks in the world, both on the field at the same time.
2: Were you tempted to stick with Will at fullback, given that's where he has played predominantly lately?
1: Oh, I spoke to Will maybe a couple of months ago when I was down here with the Crusaders, spoke to him about fullback versus wing, and he said, oh, a couple of years ago he would have always said fullback. Now he's happy with either. I think the type of game that Will play, he'll get his hands on the ball a lot, and having a couple of guys in the backfield with that sort of skill set, great aerially, excellent kicking games, you know, optimistic, we'll have a crack when it's on. Really exciting for us. Damien's covering 10, we'll cover 15, but exciting to have both those guys on the park.
0: Just play that first 3 seconds again, please, Finn.
1: Yep, two of the best fullbacks in the world, both on.
0: Big statement, Kyle.
3: I believe it. You know, it makes you feel good when you said that.
0: Yeah.
4: Confidence, Millsy.
3: My ears pricked up, my shoulders went back.
0: Yeah.
4: Did you start walking towards it?
3: Yeah. He's actually right.
0: That's a big call, and he's backing his men. He really does like Damien at 15, doesn't he? Here's Dave Rennie speaking on the loose forward trio.
1: Yep. Yeah, I suppose it's just numbers on the back for me. Sounds like some people got quite excited about the change, but all of those guys have played a little bit eight. We like Luke. Luke's tough. He'll have a real physical presence against the French, and we think that's really important. Both Pete and Artie will also give us a post-tackle presence, but excellent athletes who suit our type of game. So, it was the area probably we discussed most around combinations, and so those guys will start and Wallace off the bench.
0: There you have it. Don't mind that from Dave.
3: Any more? I could listen to him more and more.
0: Oh, yeah. No, there is one more. It's Dave Rennie on his temptation to start debutant Fihi Finianu-Nofo.
1: Yeah, he's been excellent. We're expecting a lot of contestable kicking from the French. Caleb Clark's excellent, going both ways. Obviously, with Will and Damien in the backfield, we felt that was the best mix for the French.
0: Interesting. Yeah, that is the area that Fihi is going to have to really nail. Caleb Clark, Will Jordan, great two-way wingers. Both brilliant ball in hand, counter-attack, and both very good under the high ball. Fihi Anunofo is going to have to really, prove that, isn't he, at the next level. As Dave said, they expect the French to test them aerially.
3: Yeah, if you were the French, that's where you would attack him, right?
0: For sure.
3: Yeah.
0: And when you bring him on when the game's opened up a little bit.
3: Play that first 3 seconds again, Finballs.
1: Yep, two of the best fullbacks in the world, both on the field at the same time.
0: You're pretty happy with that, aren't you,
3: Kat? I'm happy with that. Yeah.
4: Obviously we're on live radio, but if you could just see how Millsy reacts when he just hears Dave Rennie's voice say that.
3: Well, just
4: Millsy just gets like possessed by it.
3: When Rennes talks, I listen.
4: Yeah.
3: I don't know why, but he's just got this way about him. When he first got the job a couple of months back and he was flying back and forward from Japan doing those press conferences, but he just has a way of explaining things that make you understand. Like, he brings it down. Do you know how some coaches get too funky in trying to explain things?
4: Oh, yeah.
3: And they're like, they're just too smart. They're smarter than everyone else, and they explain things in a really smart way that the game's moved on so far from everyone else that we're the only ones that understand it. I don't think Rennes delivers his messaging like that. He kind of keeps it to a real simple way, in a simple manner.
4: Would you say this majority of this All Blacks coaching group follows that same sort of you guys had Mike Blair on.
3: Blair.
4: Is he the same as that?
3: Yeah. Oh, I haven't seen enough of him.
4: Yeah, and Tana as well.
3: Yeah. Tana's like that. But, we said in Super Rugby, you would have seen heaps of coaches, Lashes, talk about, they go off and speak this different language almost.
4: It's like almost corporate jargon, but for coaching.
3: When it comes to coaches.
4: You know what I mean?
0: Yeah, remember Sky used to do halftime interviews with someone from the coaching department, and now they've binned them because it was actually a bit silly how much, like, just trash. They were just kind of spilling out.
3: It's just footy.
0: Yeah.
3: It's footy.
4: Just talk footy, eh,
3: Millsy? Just talk footy.
4: Everyone knows footy. Just talk footy.
3: They're talking like they're in a boardroom.

0: room, as you say, corporate language, yeah. Finballs, and all these terms and terminology. It's like, shut up. Just tell us how it is, like Renz tells us.
1: Yeah.
0: And no bullshit Barnsley.
2: Is it refreshing?
0: I like it.
2: Yeah.
1: Yeah. And I think Dave gets that from New Zealanders. Like, he would have been sitting back watching the previous regime thinking, I don't know if this is really going to fly with everyday Kiwis. All this special sauce they're trying to put on it. So he just strips it all back and so, just tells us exactly
0: boys,
1: what he thinks.
0: It's gobbledygook. Some coaches out there talk gobbledygook. We see it in rugby league sometimes as well. It's gobbledygook. Yep.
2: And with Renz like this as well, like we're just watching him at a press conference. Imagine what he's like when he's coaching. Dresses the room. There's 33 blokes, best players in the country.
0: Yep.
2: With Renz at the helm. Millsy, if you're reacting to him like this, imagine how the boys and the squad, the level of respect that they will have for Rennie and throughout this year.
0: So a squad of
2: 33
0: kids, right?
1: Yep, lads. 34, yep.
0: All different 34. Cultures, all different backgrounds, all different upbringings, okay? And I think Renz's ability for a coach is to be able to connect with all those different personalities and those people with different cultures. Some people grew up in the rural New Zealand in a farming community. Some people grew up in the metropolitan parts of the city in lower socio areas and in some wealthy areas. So they're all different upbringings. And some coaches, I believe, get it wrong. It's a one blanket approach. The best coaches, and my understanding from what I've heard from Renz, he connects with everyone from all these different cultures and different backgrounds and stuff. And he's doing that to us at his press conferences.
2: Not even directly. He's just addressing the room.
0: Addressing the room.
2: But you feel good about it, Millsy.
0: It's not gobbledygook.
1: You're off and about, aren't you?
0: I can't
2: Do you not feel the same way, Lash?
1: Oh, man. Yeah. I love everything about it. The way Dave Rennie's gone about his first sort of 3 months in charge. Yeah. Brilliant.
0: I like it. I think.
1: But, I mean,
0: has he got coach of the year, you think, already?
1: Yeah. Hey, talk stops when referee Luke Pearce blows his whistle at 7:05, doesn't it?
0: When the whistle blows.
1: Dead right.
0: The regime is underway.
1: It's a results-driven business, Kyle.
2: Very exciting, boys.
1: Yeah. It is. Very, very exciting. Plenty of people on the...
3: Tune in for live commentary of the Eels against the Sea Eagles. Kick off 4 p.m. Sunday, thanks to our mates at SEN. Enjoying our FIFA World Cup coverage? 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
9: Certainly is. 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Brilliant now to go inside the camp of the All Blacks and talk to Chiefs lock and All Blacks lock, Josh Lord. Josh, really appreciate your time joining the show this evening, mate. Welcome in. First question I have for you. You've been named to start. How good's that? And what's the feeling like around camp ahead of the first test of the year? Welcome in, mate.
10: G'day, cheers. Thanks for having me.

0: Yeah, bloody awesome, eh? They're honest. They know how they want to play, and it's a good style for us. That you know, I think it suits our team really well, and it's going to create opportunities for ourselves to score a few points, which is quite exciting.
1: Josh, you obviously know Neil Barnes relatively well from your time at the Nacky. Can you just put the spotlight on him a little bit and draw the curtain back? It seems like New Zealand's just fallen in love with Neil Barnes in these first few months of his time in the All Black job. What's he really like behind closed doors?
0: No, he's been awesome, eh? He's a straight shooter. He's probably exactly how everyone else sees him in the media. He says what he wants, and he speaks the truth. And he's been bloody awesome with us around our set piece, especially our lineout this week. And yeah, he's been a good to have around.
2: New skipper in Ardie Savea has the armband moving forward for this All Black team. You've played with Ardie before, but have you noticed a difference in his body language and his messaging so far in the last couple of weeks?
0: No, I don't think it's affected him too much. You know, Ardie, when he talks, everyone listens. He probably doesn't talk too much, but he's got a real good feeling around him. And like I touched on before, when he talks, everyone listens, and he leads from example.
1: Josh, the start of your career, unfortunately, was hampered by, you know, some really bad injuries and some really bad luck. Do you feel like, you know, you're really starting to come into your own now? How's your body feeling in your own game and where it's at?
0: Yeah, I guess it was a bit of a tough start of my career. But I think, you know, along those journeys, you learn a lot about yourself. Obviously, this year it's been good for myself to get a little bit of consistent game time, and I guess time on the paddock, it really helps your growth and playing footy, and yeah, I guess confidence as well. So yeah, it's been a good year so far, but we're only halfway there, so we've got a lot of rugby to go.

a lot of the time, to be fair. Obviously, we're coming in from new environments, so there's a little bit of learning to do. And I guess we've been learning, you know, we've got a few French strikes and French lineouts along the way. We've just been dripping in throughout the week, well, the last 2 weeks, really. And obviously, this week, we've really put the settle down, and we've really been focusing on the French. And

0: So I guess, you know, it's nice changing it up and not playing three straight tests against someone. But, you know, every test match brings different, well, a different strategy, different all sorts. And, yeah, we're pretty excited about the French this weekend.
1: So what does life look like for you between now and kickoff? Can you just give us a bit of a, let's take a dive into your world, especially around diet? Like, what starts to happen around carbo loading and obviously a captain's session tomorrow? Like, how does your next 48 hours play out?
0: Yeah, we got into a bit of recovery tonight. Got a bit of a sleep in. Then my boys are out in the community tomorrow, which everyone is looking forward to. And then we've got captain's run in the afternoon tomorrow. We'll just fine-tune a few things and go over whatever the captains want and the playmakers. And then we're just into, yeah, there'll be a bit of our own time. And then obviously prep is on Saturday and then it's game time.
2: Josh, have you guys as a group spoken about what this means for the city of Christchurch and the region of Canterbury? Obviously a proud rugby region. They've had bugger all tests in the last sort of, you know, 10 to 15 years, and you get to play the first test there at the new stadium. Have you spoken about what a special occasion this will be for the whole region?
0: Yeah, absolutely. There's a good buzz around the city, and it's a pretty proud rugby city. We've got a few coaches from down here. We've got a few players, proud Crusader boys who are born and bred down here, and they're all excited too. And yeah, there's a real good buzz around here, and the boys are looking forward to, like you touched on before, be the first All Black test match here at the new stadium, which is pretty exciting.
2: Nah, it certainly is, mate. And just lastly from us, what are you guys expecting out of the French? You know, they've got a lot of flair in the back line, a lot of world-class players in the back line, but a relatively inexperienced four-pack compared to what they could roll out. But, you know, dry conditions, dry footy. What are you guys expecting out of the Les Bleus?
0: You kind of touched on it. They've got a lot of excitement out wide, and they've got a big pack. So we'll be expecting a tough physical battle at set piece, especially around the breakdown. And I guess the French, they're a team that play with a lot of passion. So, yeah, we expect them to come out firing, and we expect ourselves to come out firing as well.
2: Well, Josh Law, we really appreciate you taking some time to jump on the show and join us this evening, mate. And all the best this Saturday. New Zealand's behind you. Go get them.
0: Cheers. Thank you very much. Thanks for having me.
1: Good luck, Josh.

0: Join me, Daniel McCarty, every Saturday from 10 a.m. as I'm joined by the sports freak and captain Happy Graham Beasley and former Black Cap battler Grant Elliott to kick off your sporting weekend. 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
11: I'm keen to know from you, when you heard of the Super Rugby format shake-up, were you like, nailed it, or where'd you lie?
12: Well, there's not many other options. I think you go straight top four, and then you obviously lose out on certain games. The competition will be less games, which is not great. So look, yes, excited. I think it's the only way. Top two get a bye week straight to semi-finals. 3v6, 4v5. One less bye round in the competition. 16 games, and so more rugby, obviously. So yeah, look, I think it was the only way basically this competition could go. You only got 10 teams, so what else are you going to do? It's getting harder, Sammy.
11: Yep.
12: I must say, it's getting... I really love my NPC. I'm all about it. And the Super Rugby is in a place now. Like, are we going to get bored real quick? And you're just going to see the same old teams playing each other and... I think I can speak for... I think it's getting rather boring for a lot of these players. I don't know. It's intriguing. But, hey, couldn't have done anything different. And it is what it is. I think what will be great for the competition is... What was great this year was the Hurricanes, playing like the Hurricanes did. I thought it was great for Wellington. I think it was great for the competition. They set it alight. And, you know, they really rose to the occasion. Now... I'll put the onus on other teams, other nations, over in Australia, even a Fiji, to find some sort of form or, you know, an ability to go out there and compete and make this competition an even playing field. Because when you're going into a competition, it's easy. We can go, Crusaders are going to be there. Chiefs are going to be there. Hurricanes might be there. They've lost a lot of players this year. They're all shooting off elsewhere, but interesting to see how they can back up this season. But outside of that, you've got no idea. So I'd love a surprise. I'd love a nation, a team that, you know, like a force. Mm. They showed signs this year that could potentially go out there and compete. Fiji, a couple of years ago, they were very, very competitive, hard to play at home.

0: I could have imagined with the expansion, but that falls short. So it's more rugby between fewer teams, which I didn't think was requirement, unless, you know, I haven't looked at the scheduling too precisely, but that was required to get down to the one bye instead of two byes. I don't know. But I look at it and I go, okay, you're right. The teams are going to be playing each other a little bit more often. There'll be a little bit more. Didn't we just see that game? But it's up to the teams. The format is always going to be like that when you reduce consistently, as Super Rugby has. You've said it perfectly. It's up to the teams. The only bit of intrigue really is who is going to beat the Chiefs in the final next season, right? That's it.
1: Oh, yeah. Sorry, Chiefs fans. It's too soon, Sammy. Look. Yeah, I'd just like to see an even competition. You look at the NRL at the moment, 2 points, 4 points split in the top eight. It's very, very competitive. This part of the time of the season, you kind of know who's rising to the top. But now I've got no idea. There's been some teams that have shown some absolute class as of late. So be even. And if you've only just caught up, I'll give you a quick update on the new Super Rugby. 10 teams compete. Each team plays 16 matches. The regular season lasts 17 rounds. Each team gets one bye instead of two. Last year, there

0: was two buys. This season runs from the 12th of February to 26th of June in 2027. The top two get a buy when it comes to playoffs, so straight through to the semi-finals. Lucky loser's gone, so if you're out, you're out. See you later, sayonara. I love that part of this new competition. And three plays six and four plays five, and then it's a straight shootout for the final.
1: Yeah, there were 16 rounds this season, and there'll be 17 next season, right? So it's not like they've expanded the competition massively, but I was surprised to see an extra one added. That said, maybe it's the mathematics required, because you aren't getting those mathematics from me. Let me tell you, I'm not going to be the one to solve those issues for you. And for those who go, why not a top four? Why not six, 10 teams just go top four? I'll tell you why not, and I don't mean this to be as glib as it's going to sound. What if that's just all four New Zealand sides make it? Well, it's only five, but the final four be New Zealand teams. At least with six, there's a guarantee that someone who isn't a New Zealand side will make the playoffs. And I'm afraid it's just as simple as that as far as keeping the market interested, because nothing will make the Aussies switch off faster with a couple of years of not making playoffs.
0: I've got something for you. 2014, the Waratahs win. World Cup's 2015. 2011, the Reds win. That was obviously a World Cup year. 2015, we know the Highlanders won in the last World Cup, or one of the World Cups that year. 2027, Rugby World Cup in Australia. Could happen, Sammy. Could happen for the Aussies. Let's hope so, eh?
1: That's the most optimistic take we will get anywhere in the country on any sporting topic today. No question.
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0: considered a test in this conversation. I mean, I don't know why we bothered sketching out all those exact rules for this one, but all good. Hey, is Izzy's word, or we're just living in it. Speaking of which, you've been asked very clearly by Joshy from the West Coast, who loves to have his thoughts. He goes, talk us through your debut. Must have been pretty special to start on debut and then Thrash Island. Izzy, yeah. Talk us through your memories.
1: Oh, it was the most special moment outside of having kids in my life. You know, the days are long. You're constantly going through things in your brain. You try not to play the game a little bit too early, but then I look across to me and Joe Rockefoco's lying on his bed, and I'm like, wow, I watched you tear up Australia while I was at school, and now I'm in the same room with you. And just couldn't quite believe it. Really surreal. Knowing that as a young kid, we all dreamed of wearing that black jersey, and I'm hours away for putting it on for the first time. An amazing day, a busy day, because you got family, you've got everyone that had made the trip, you know, far and wide. We were in New Plymouth for my debut, so there was a big van load of the Dag whānau that rocked up to New Plymouth. My brother, my brothers,

the boots on, taking the warm-up gear off and staring at that jersey for the first time and just really reflecting on what this achievement means to not only me, but my family, my mum, my dad, my brothers, my sisters, everyone that had helped me along that way. So I guess once that jersey slipped over the head onto the shoulders, wrapped

0: and be given a task. The craziest thing about that, Sammy, is I've made my debut against Ronan O'Gara. And Ronan was my coach with the Crusaders too, yeah. And I was still playing. So, yeah, everything worked well, and we got the result in the end. It was a pretty special moment for me. Joshy, thanks for bringing that up.
1: Yeah, and that's a great debut. We've got some great ones coming through. Christian Cullen is doing it. It'd be very hard to leave him out of this top five for his debut. Also, Simon Calhane, 45 points against Japan. 20 conversions and a try. Pretty hard. That's a great one. I hadn't crossed my mind. Thanks so much for texting that one through, guys. Christian Cullen, again, yeah, does feature regularly. Everyone's texting. Michael through that. Yeah, Cully was unreal as well. Matthew Sinclair's 214 on debut against the West Indies. That was special. I've got a cricket one in there, and it's one that, a name that might see other people get a little bit triggered. Now, Izzy, take us inside camp right now. Where are you? You've talked us through Test Debut Day, which is outstanding. But right now, everyone involved in the All Blacks knows who's playing this weekend. We don't. Mm-hmm. We don't find out yet. What's it like in camp? Not necessarily just for debutants, because it's new for everybody with the new coaching setup. What's it like at this stage where you know what's going on, the rest of the world doesn't, and you're a few days away from the first test of this new era?
0: Well, the nerves start to get more and more prevalent because you're only a couple of sleeps away from getting out there on the park and doing the mahi. So you've got the start of the week, which is basically going through your plans, going through your structures, whatever you need. So it's rather slow, you know, and then you've got a day off on Wednesday. A lot of the boys will go play golf. I think Ruben Love went surfing. Like, you're just really relaxing. But today's the day where you just turn that dial up and you start getting yourself mentally prepared to go out there and go to battle. And it's a rather intense day because you've got a double shot, which is a double training. So you've got a defensive meeting in the morning, and then you're straight to the gym and you're doing a power session, which is highly explosive. You're getting those fast twitch fibers ready to go. You're starting to build nicely. And then you have your lunch break, and then you've got your big training. And when I say big training, it's quick, it's fast, there's no stoppages, you're sprinting to positions, you're getting ready to go out there and play. The ball in play is, I think, well, I don't know what it's like because we're new coach, but when I was there, Steve Hansen would keep the ball in play for 5 minutes. There was no stoppages. As soon as you knocked it on, he'll get the ball, boot it down the back. So you'll fall back. You got to run back and secure that ball, and you got to get out of your exit zone. So it's really fast. It's really explosive. And it's a day where you just try and train under fatigue. And then you finish the day and you know, you got your team dinner, your mini team dinners, actually. You go out as an IOU. So for me, it was outside backs. We'd all connect and we'd go out and have our IOU dinners and we'd just relax. You wouldn't talk a hell of a lot about the game. You don't want to play too much of the game before it's even happened. So it's more of a time just to bond, connect, have a laugh, switch off for a wee bit, and slowly build into a big old Friday, which starts with promos. Friday morning, you get out there, you got your commercial obligations. You go out there and meet some fans, catch up with family and friends. And then Friday afternoon, captain's run. And then you're basically eating chocolate, stretching Friday night, watching a movie, getting mentally prepared again. And then we all know what happens on Saturday. It's game day.
1: I've never felt more like an All Black with that insight and B, the knowledge that the All Blacks are eating chocolate on Friday night, because that is me. That's me sort of. I'm one step closer.
0: It is the best part of the week, Sammy. back in my day, the ABs were sponsored by Cadbury. So the logistics man would wall around with, I reckon, about 3 backpacks full of chocolate.
1: Oh, my Lord.
0: And when I say backpacks, you're probably, I'd say 100 blocks of
1: wow.
0: Every flavour type of chocolate you could imagine. And you just dip, you open up that backpack, and if you're a pig like Dag, you get out a block. And you say, cheers, mate, and you go back to your room and you turn on that Netflix and you just sit back, relax with a nice cup of tea and chip away on your chocolate.
1: So what's the deal with chocolate before game day? Like, I'm no athlete or otherwise, but I would have thought that's a post-test thing.
0: Well, for 99% of the week, Sam, it's rather intense.
1: Yeah.
0: You're putting all goodness into your body. So Friday night,

0: it's an opportunity to switch off, have a few treats. And when you have treats, Sammy, it provides a little bit of edge. You wouldn't know because you're comfortable. But if you have treats and you eat poorly, you know tomorrow you got to go work it off. You know you got to go work extremely hard. No, that was a bit harsh. I'm sorry.
1: Wow.
0: But it's, no, it's all...
1: I exposed the rib cage to catch the ball up high, and I got exactly what any good fullback sees in front of him. Right, shoulder straight to the ribs. I wish I could argue more.
0: It's just part of the routine. It's always been part of it. And we all love a treat. It's been a big week. You know, you haven't played the game yet, but it's a good opportunity to switch off, relax, and it's no better way to relax and having a bit of chockey.
1: Yeah, fair. What an insight that is to the All Black camp and the environment that we all, I don't care whether you played rugby or not. If you're a big sports fan, at some stage you had it crossed your mind, wow, how great to be an All Black. But what an insight from the Dagger Man. JJ's text through saying, fizz levels are here in Hurricanes country. Just name the team earlier and unleash our boys. I think that just for the fans, I think that would be massive to do. I think that would be really important to do personally. I want to see some brutal forward play and some flair and daring in the backs, Hurricane style, understandably, but quieter in Chiefs land while you recover. Listen, someone as well said, oh, the Chiefs weren't great. They made the final. No, the Chiefs had a great year. I won't listen to anything that says they didn't have a great year, guys. I understand they got smoked in the final, but I think you'll find everyone who come against the Hurricanes towards the back end of the year got smoked. Yep, that was a particular smoking, but the Canes were on and no one was hanging with them on that occasion. None at all.
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3: 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Diego Maradona scores a match-winning goal in a moment that would define controversy forever.
4: Maradona gives Argentina the lead. The England players protesting.
3: He calls it a little with the head of Maradona and a little with the hand of God. Argentina unstoppable.
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2: 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And charging the referee, I'd be like, if you don't get out of my face, you're getting out of the stadium.
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4: Now, the breakfast today is International Debuts. Started off with Test Debuts, but it's been widened by International Debuts as Israel Dad kicked the door down of all the confines of what it was. Look, hey, I'm here for it. Now, we've had some great ones come through. Would you like to go through, Iz, for you, what makes the breakfast?
5: I started this morning with Nikki Jenkins gymnastics. 14 years old, win gold, Auckland 1990. That was remarkable. Baby face Nikki, beating out some fantastic athletes. I thought that deserved a recommendation. Also got Devon Conway, double century at Lord's, arguably the most historic cricket ground in the world, and to be able to do it over there, I thought that was truly special on a debut. And someone else brought through Matt Sinclair, his 213 double century. We all remember where we were on those days. I remember the fastest double century for Nathan Astle. I remember exactly where I was on those days.
4: I was there, mate. So I came down to Christchurch to cover that game, so I remember it too. It's amazing.
5: Yep. Yeah, and then I've got another one, and the three I've got left are rugby orientated and focused. So Daniel Carter, his debut against Wales in Hamilton when he scored 20 points, and you just kind of knew he was destined for greatness as LDC.
4: Yeah.
5: Only 21 years of age, and just, you know, you could just see there was a point of difference for DC, and we all know what happened post that. Now, these two, I was lucky enough to be a part of these players when they made their debuts. And the first one I'm going to talk about is Sam Whitelock. Sam Whitelock, we made our debuts together against Ireland in 2010. And Sammy Whitelock came off the bench and scored two brace of tries against the Irish. Some freakish moves, some big moments for the big man. I think one of them was about from 20 metres out. And you just kind of knew that this guy was on another level. And we all know what's happened since then. He's double World Cup winner, and he's played the most tests for All Blacks in history. So Sammy Whitelock was one. And then the other one for me was Julian Saavia. 2012 against Ireland, he scored a hat-trick. Made his debut. We had he was a baby-faced young kid out of Wellington, Rongotai College. And, you know, just the way that he went about his mahi, some of the tries he scored that day, I thought, okay, this is a kid that has got a huge future. And he fell too short from Doug Hallett, ended his career on 46 tries. Doug Hallett holds the record for 48 in terms of men's rugby for the All Blacks. So, yeah, those are two that sprung to mind for me because I was a part of it. And I got to witness it live and see them go to work. So that's my list, Sammy.
4: It's had a decent career. That who did you say, Whitelock? Yeah, he played a couple, didn't he?
5: Sammy. He did.
4: Yeah, did okay.
5: One of his tries was a little pop out from Pitiwipu. Pitiwipu just gets out from the base of the ruck, does a little step, and then Sammy comes from a blind spot around the corner and just gets a little pop. I'm pretty sure that was the moment, and ran, 15-20 odd metres to score a try, which I thought was truly remarkable. So, yeah, I remember those ones vividly.
4: And there's a few others.
5: And I passed it to Julian Saavia.

0: twice in that game to score some tries too. So, look, I'm always going to remember those ones.
1: Oh, yeah, adding the TAs to the column there. Tick, tick, tick, try assist, dagger in the performance market. No question. Right, let's rip into mine. And thanks to everybody texting through. Polly's just text through as well. Troy Flavel v Tonga in 2000. Hat trick from a lock. How good? Yeah, that's a good one. Mm. That is not bad at all. There's two icons that come to mind straight away when we brought up this topic, and they've been well supported by the text machine on this front as well. And we'll start with someone who was a hero of mine as a childhood. Absolutely loved watching him play, and when he debuted for the All Blacks, I was spellbound. Jeff Wilson, three tries. And a conversion, if I remember rightly as well, against Scotland to just announce himself on that world scene, that blonde locks just bobbing up and down as he ran, part sheepdog, part human, part try scorer. He was unreal. And we got a Christian Cullen's three against some. That was the announcement, the arrival of a man that we will never see the likes of again. I honestly, truly believe that. We are blessed with some wonderful footballers. But Cully, like a Cully, a player like that, I just don't know if he. I think, I'm not even sure once in a generation does it. It must be once in a lifetime to see a player like him go. Now I'm going to go to rugby league as well for test match.
2: Surprise.
1: Oh, sorry. After rattling off your teammates, you sit back in your box. Thank you very much. Jeepers, the cheek of it! I am going to go with a moment that I saw a talent that we all knew was good by this stage already. It was almost a year into being on our TV screens and playing in big time footy. But when I saw Sean Johnson play at Eden Park, make his debut for the Kiwis, score one of the best solo tries you'll see in Kiwis jersey as well. 90 odd metres, I think he went to score. But he was grinning all the way. The moment for him to be there on the same stage as his heroes like Benji Marshall, that was huge. He went on to have a wonderful international career, win the Golden Boot Award, which didn't do him any favours. But yeah, he was outstanding. Casey McLean, nice. I'm throwing in there too. Scored a hat trick on debut. It was kind of a nothing game against Papua New Guinea. They needed to win for a bit of face saving, and he did it. But you saw it. Wow, this kid's barely played first grade. He could be someone. Bloody oath, he'll go down as, I think he'll finish up as one of our best ever in a Kiwis jersey by the time he's done, if Izzy doesn't get his way and ends up over in rugby union. And I'm going to throw my last one in there. Lou Vincent made his test debut for New Zealand against Australia at the Wacker. I was already a fan of Lou, having watched him play for the Auckland Provincial side. Just loved the way he threw himself into everything. He scored 104 against Australia at the Wacker back when this is 2001, that was a ruthless place to go play for with the pace attack that they had, Brett Lee just beaming at them. So he backed it up with a 50 in the second innings as well. I know some people got his name tarnished, and fair play, any of that, he's done it himself. But I'm a huge fan of him. I love his redemption story too. But Lou Vincent, what a debut that was. Nice. Thanks for all the texts coming through. It has been an absolute joy to relive some of these wonderful moments that we have.
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10: Time now to talk about the NRLW. It's kicking off for the season this weekend, and I tell you, excitement levels for me are huge on this one. Dagger, I think I love the way that the Warriors Wahine play, and I just think this team they've got this year, capable of something special. We had the coach, Ronnie Griffiths, on earlier on this year. Now, one of the starting stars in this back line that is going to be hot to trot this season. Taisha Ikanasio joins us now. A very good morning to Taisha. Fizz levels for you. How excited are you, girl, for this one?
11: Good morning, guys. We're so excited. You know, back in first game at home, we're just fizzing. We've had a long preseason and we're ready to go.
10: Yeah, what's a preseason under Ronnie Griffiths like?
11: Yeah, I mean, any preseason, if you know, you know. But it's been hard. But I think that's where the character builds, the team builds as a whole. And we were out at Bethel's, so if you know where Bethel's is and you know those sand dunes, that's pretty much it, really. But hey, it's been good. I think we've earned it, and we're ready. You know, we're ready to play now.
12: Oh, I can't wait to see you all play. The excitement of the off-season signings and now the first group has come together. How are the combinations looking? Give us an update of the feel and how things are flowing throughout this week.
11: Yeah, I mean, we've had some amazing signings. You know, we got the Bronx girls coming over, just coming off a premiership. You can't deny the amazing work that they did last year. So that experience comes in. You know, we've got Stacey coming over from Sevens, so that's an exciting one, another teammate to come over. And then, you know, we have all us girls that came in last year and did that hard grind that first year to kind of, you know, set the

0: platform. And I think we've got young ones coming through. So kind of putting that all together, you know, I think it's something really special that we have this year. I think it's just exciting. You know, Ronnie talks about it all the time when we're at training to, you know, live out a legacy. And I think that's what we're doing now. I think, you know, we are part-time. So that plays a huge role in everything. But I think the way that us girls come together, I think it's something special. And, you know, with all that put together, we're just very excited.
1: Yeah, well, yeah. You should be, because it is going to be a special season. I think what the team managed to do last year, it's more debuts than you can shake a stick at. So many women blooded into this level of competition. Yourself coming across, giving it a crack as well from your many other escapades in sports around the globe as well. Having that experience under your belts as a team, as well as the experience brought in, it's a bit of a game changer in my mind.
0: Yeah, I think it's last year, like you said. I think if you saw that first team list, I think it had every star debut, either a club debut or, you know, a league debut. And I think give credit to all of us girls that came in last year and set the platform from the team of 2019 that actually started us off. But to come back after about 5 years and bring that Warriors back into the comp, I think that was something special. And now, you know, we bring in that experience from the Bronx girls coming over, and then, you know, from Space coming over from Sevens, and then all of us having that year under our belt, Uppy leading us. I just think, yeah, we've got something amazing happening, and that we just keep going forward from here.
2: Talking to Taisha Ekenasio from the Warriors women's side. Taish, there's a lot of talk, there's a lot of excitement, there's probably a lot of external expectation. Has that been spoken about in amongst the group, and how do you handle all that added pressure that potentially has been coming from outside noise?
0: Yeah, I think it's inevitable in sport to have people talk about it outside of the team. I think that's something that comes with being an athlete. I think it's going to happen regardless. I think we've really worked on, like I said, through preseason, we've really worked on our own character and then coming together as a team. If you know Ron, you know how he is as a coach, and he brings together a group and sets the standard first. And it's always about seeing the person first and great attitude. And I think that's what comes you know, with being in our team. But we always talk about being ruthless. We talk about whatever team comes to verse us, that it's going to be a hard day in the office for them. So I know regardless, we're going to put our best foot forward. We won't stop. Mm-hmm. I think that's one thing that we've talked about, is 100% effort all the time. And I think that's what our team is. We're always in. We're all effort. And we all just, you know, love to play. And so regardless of it, we're going to go out there and do our best and just show the Bulldogs what we got.
2: Speaking of character, can you give us a behind-the-scenes insight to Millie, Gail, Stacey, or some of the characters in the group, and how funny and how much energy have they brought to the group? Like, have you got any stories that you could share that is radio-worthy?
1: Friendly.
0: Oh, well, all those three characters right there, all I can say is that it's become a loud place, and it's become who can talk the most. And, you know, it's like fighting for a mic, kind of, in the team now. You know, we already had a few loud mouths, but now it's definitely, you know, I've played alongside all of them in some sort of sport or in some way. But, you know, having Stacey come back in, she's got one of the biggest mouths ever. So if you know Stace, you know, she's in there full energy. Millie and Gail, like, they, you know, they all just don't disappoint. They come in full guns blazing, energy to burn, and just, yeah, they're just loud mouths. So, yeah, it really is a big fight for the mic. You know, we already had H. Harata come in, and she, you know, she's been in our team already, and she loves a good mic. So to be honest, to who can talk now?
1: Yeah, love it. It's Stacey Waha. That's who she'll be.
0: I might call her that today at training.
1: Yeah, you can take that one. You can take that one. Own that one, Taisha. It's no assist required now. Here at Sport Nation, we've got a wonderful podcast. Six again, we focus on the NRL dub, and we're lucky enough to have on the show working with us this morning Sav Jonkers, who's going to be the host of it. Sav, you got a question for Taisha as well?
3: Hey, Taisha, I was keen to know, there's a few Australian Sevens players

0: competition in sevens. What would it be like coming up against players like Tegan Levi and Maddie Ashby in a different code? Is that something that you're excited for?
1: Yeah, I mean, they're absolutely amazing players, you know, in sevens. They shine on that World Series. But, yeah, I think it's exciting. I think it'll be exciting to see them in a different code. They're athletes in general, so I just feel like it's going to be a good matchup regardless. I do think that league is a different game. I felt that last year. I think if you ask Michaela Blyde, she felt that last year. So I'm just excited for them. I think it's cool that they can do that. Same for like Stace. I'm excited to see her come out as well.
2: Yeah, you've been a part of the development system and the system in sevens. Like, what is the biggest adjustment that these players will have to make in relatively short time?
1: Oh, it's definitely that contact. It's definitely the contact. It's bigger bodies, bigger hits. It's just harder carries. I mean, sevens, you got to be fast, fit, and you just got to go. But, you know, if you ask Michaela Blyde last year as well as myself, we felt that in that first game. And the difference between 14 and 70 minutes is crazy when you're out there. You're thinking, you know, I remember looking up at the clock last year in our Roosters game. Both Minnie and I, we looked up and we were like, oh my gosh, we've got like three more games of sevens left, like, you know. So just in general, 14 to 70 minutes is crazy.
3: The jump. What do you think about it? Well, you're an absolute gun. You've represented this country in sevens and league and touch and tag. And we are so stoked that you are part of this Warriors Wahine side. Make sure you've got time anywhere near the area. Get yourselves to Hamilton. Get yourself to FMG Stadium Sunday afternoon. It will be an absolute beauty to watch the Warriors for the season against the Bulldogs. Tyson Ekenasio, so appreciate your time, and we can't wait to see you ladies in action.
2: Stacey Waha.
1: No, thank you, guys. Yes, I will take that. Thank you so much for having me. And yes, everyone, please come down and support 345. We need all the support we can get. Thank you.
3: Yeah, turn that bad boy into a cauldron. Great stadium to watch footy. Most optimistic song in the history of music. It's coming home. She's been a while. But England are still in the running for the Football World Cup. But, geez, it didn't look like that for a bit over an hour in the knockout game against DR Congo. 2-1, Harry Kane gets them home to get the vibe out of the UK on what I imagine could have been a stressful little period of time. One of our all-time favourites, an icon of the show, Paul Belverston joins us. Belvis, thank you for coming on, mate. But how are you doing? How's the heart rate?
4: It's better now than it was for 70-odd minutes of that horror show.
3: Those of us early enough waking up here in New Zealand early enough to watch it transpire, it's going to, okay, they'll come right. Will they come right? Are they going to come right? And the rescue if it come. But watching it live, could you feel a nation holding its breath?
4: Absolutely. I mean, Dr. Congo was handing out a dose of medicine to us after we'd been, I mean, everyone was already over here, pretty much everyone's looking at Mexico. Oh, that's going to be tough at altitude, at their biggest stadium at home, all that sort of thing. Too many people have not learned lessons from World Cup horror shows of the past, and we would just expect to breeze past DR Congo. And of course, we never do things the easy way. It was an awful goal to concede. The defending was all over the shop. You know, Thomas Tuchel in his pre-match press conference said very confidently, we've not had much time to prepare for this game because we only knew who we were playing a couple of days ago, but we know them very well. We know they'll set up with five at the back. And then there they go with four at the back. And then as they're attacking, our defensive shape all over the place. Jed Spencer's got two players and half the pitch to defend, and the fella slots it past Jordan Pickford as easy as like. And then, I mean, they really should have been 2-0 up when Johan Wiese hit the post.
2: Belvis, it was, I couldn't quite believe what I was seeing. I thought, oh my gosh, it's going to happen again. But Harry Kane,

0: to the rescue. But for you, is it a defensive problem? Is that the problem? I know they made the change around the 70th minute to get Spence off and bring some fresh legs on. Was that the change that they needed?
1: I don't think things are right at either end of the pitch. There are clear defensive problems. You look at that wonderful opening game against Croatia, when again, the reaction over here was such an overreaction because we did play very well in attack. It was wonderful. Scored four goals. Really exciting start to the tournament because we traditionally start so slowly. We very rarely win our opening game. But we completely seem to gloss over the two goals we conceded and the fact that we look so very shaky at the back. He's made changes all the time. The squad looks imbalanced at the back, you know, and then in attack, we just look so pedestrian at times. And the wingers, it was only when he changed the wingers, when Saka came on and Gordon came on, and Gordon hadn't pulled up any trees in the first couple of games. But fair play, big, big impact today. And Madueke, I mean, he was putting more balls into the crowd than into the box. Rashford, you saw him. The ball went under his feet a couple of times. He looked lively at times. But again, you sort of look at this and you think, what are you doing? So we've got issues in attack because a lot of the time it looks too slow. The wide areas are a big, big problem. But in defence, you know, we're up against Mexico next. They haven't conceded a goal in the tournament yet.
0: Oh, is there anything that's getting you excited, Belvis? Is there anything that gives you any sort of hope that this might be different? We've already seen upsets. The Dutch are going home. You know, the Germans are going home, full-time champions. So this is a tournament that has provided a lot of upsets, a lot of joy. Is there anything that you can put your mind on and say, potentially we could turn a corner for this English side?
1: Yeah, the crucial thing you need in any tournament is big, big players who can make a difference at crucial moments. And we've got Jude Bellingham, who's done it for us in the past. And we've got our captain, one of our own, Tottenham's Harry Kane. I don't care who he plays for now. He is Tottenham's Harry Kane. And he is an absolute superstar. He's surely nailed on for the Ballon d'Or, the Ashes, everything. He should win the lot because he is immense. And I mean, though the first goal, the keeper who was Superman through the first 70 minutes, he was, you know, I think he'll be kicking himself, could have done better. That second goal was phenomenal. And that's what Kane can do. I was watching with my family. I'm going to shout her out now. The wife, we don't get on, but she was saying, oh, Harry Kane's got to get off. Harry Kane's got to have. Why would you ever take off Harry Kane? Stupid move. He is phenomenal.
2: Yeah. The Ashes might have been handy there. Someone with a little bit of patience, that could have been good. Harry Kane to wait to take his shot. Maybe some of the Test cricketers could learn from that one. But yeah, having to do it himself though, isn't it? This is where are those stepping up to help him through the midfield, the Palmers and the like. Why is this team that's full of so many good players reliant on one?
1: Because he's picked quite a functional squad. You know, Cole Palmer should be there, or Cole Palmer or Phil Foden. You'd surely pick one of them, someone with a bit of magic in their boots. At the moment, when he looks at his bench, he has just got like-for-like changes. He's got no one who can really light things up. If he takes off Jude Bellingham, he puts on Morgan Rogers, they're very similar. If he takes off Noni Madueke, he brings on Bukayo Saka. It's the same on the other side. You know, you've got a right footer on the left, no matter who you're playing. And, you know, I am still surprised by this squad, but, you know, Thomas Tuchel was brought in to make a difference in the knockout stages. Gareth Southgate did so well for us, but then it was right at crunch time. His teams were a little bit too unimaginative. They didn't know how to get over the line. That was the accusation. Thomas Tuchel's come in with this. Okay, he's the man. He knows how to get us over the line. Blimey, he nearly saw us get knocked out in the first knockout stage today, but he's got us through. And he's got a bit of time to prep for Mexico, get ready for all the challenges that brings, and then, yeah, see where we can go from there. But when you've got the likes of Harry Kane in your team, you've always got a chance.

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15: Well, New Zealand's had some fantastic cyclists over the years in the Tour de France, but one of our

0: a lifelong dream. He joins us out of his base in Andorra. Gady, welcome in, mate.
1: Thank you very much.
0: Before we get into the tour, you, like so many cyclists, are based in Andorra. What is life like at the moment?
1: It's a very hot time of year, to put it a little bit basically. But no, it's a good time to be here. Summertime in Andorra is pretty beautiful. There's a lot of people out enjoying riding the bike. So sometimes you have to pinch yourself that it's, even on the hard days, that

0: chose not to go to comms, mate. Talk us through all of that and how hard of a decision it was.
1: Yeah, it certainly wasn't easy. But like I, when in the sport, and I guess in most things, you have to, yeah, try and grab opportunities that present themselves with both hands. And a shot at doing the Tour de France is something that all cyclists dream of, and I certainly have since I was just getting started. And then in the early meetings with the team, end of last year, they said, hey, look, it's been a really good year for you this year. We'd really love to reward you with a start in the Tour next year, and sort of mapped out the plan between November and this July. And that didn't involve the Commonwealth Games, and it didn't involve the Road National Championships. And those were two things that were quite hard to just give up. But I was like, hey, big picture, let's put my best foot forward and try and do everything I can to stay on side and give it my best crack to do this race and go there with good form. And yeah, so it's nice that it has worked out. And so far, those sacrifices have been worthwhile making, it seems.
0: Is this a dream come true?
1: Oh, definitely. It's, yeah, something that, like I said, every cyclist, I think, aspires to do one day. So it's nice to be finally getting a chance to do it myself, and I hope I can really make the most of the opportunity and make a bit of a mark on the race while I'm there.
0: You say opportunity. Did you think that opportunity may have passed in your career?

0: whether he continues or retires. So I'm hoping that he does stay on, so I don't get the take that honour of the oldest in the team for next year.
1: Oh, so he's not like 22 or anything, and you're coming in?
0: Not quite, no.
2: tell us about the team, mate, because you say it's the first time you've ridden for a top-tier team. Obviously, everything, unfortunately, that happened with Black Spoke meant that you had to go searching for a new team. What's that whole journey been like?
0: Yeah, certainly that window after Black Spoke certainly wasn't easy, and I got lucky through friends in the sport, particularly a honorary Kiwi by the name of John Dam, who's actually got an Australian passport, but he may as well have a New Zealand one because he's done a lot for Kiwi cyclists over the years. And he was working for a Spanish team, Burgos BH. And he was like, "Hey, mate, I reckon you could be all right here." And spoke to the manager and managed to get a last minute spot there and had a really good season with them. And that was enough to, get XDS Asana interested, and so it was nice to be able to jump ship across to here, and it's been really good experience so far. It's a very big, I was sort of thinking when I first signed with them that I was going to, it'd be nice to move from a Spanish-speaking team to an English-speaking one, but then I quickly realised that actually I was the only native English-speaking rider on the whole team. Luckily, we do kind of default to English most of the time, but yeah, 15 Italians, a few Kazakhs, couple of Russians, and then even in our tour team of eight riders, we've got a Dutchie, a German, two Colombians, two Italians, and a Kazakh. So it's it's a pretty wild mix, but we seem to all get along all right, and it's part of the fun, learning about other people's cultures and everything. And the first couple of days, we might be just trying to pick up our sprinter Max's morale off the ground after Germany's been knocked out of the Football World Cup. So that's probably point number one on the agenda when we all meet up in Barcelona tomorrow.
2: Yeah. Can I introduce you to Tim Payne as your opening line?
0: Yes.
2: the team itself, though, mate, what are they about? What values do they hold? What drew you to them as well, other than the opportunity?
0: Well, it's a sport with it's a team with quite a rich history, one that I grew up watching on TV when I first started. So it was, kind of almost coming to this team in itself was a kind of surreal opportunity, and one that I definitely couldn't pass by. It's a really good mix. It's a good mix for me of some of the old school ways of thinking of just do the hard work, show up to the race fit and ready to go, and we can see how everyone goes. But also the sport is evolving quite quickly too, with training techniques and nutrition has evolved a lot with the amount of carbs and everything that we have to take on board. So it's fun for me that the sport, there's always something new, it's never status quo and never stale. There's always a new challenge or a new race or something that I haven't done before in the sport. So it's been super enjoyable journey so far.
2: That nutrition side of it, I always find funny with you guys, because like I've seen you at cafes in Cambridge smashing two pieces of carrot cake and a coffee after a 200k ride. What kind of numbers are we looking at here in terms of like carbs and calories for the tour?
0: I'm yet to be sent the full nutrition plan, but basically we get a like in previous races, and then the tour will be stepped up another level where we have a daily plan set by the nutritionist of macro targets for us to meet. So how many grams of carb, protein and fat we have to eat for breakfast, lunch and dinner. And even in a sort of normalish stage race, we're talking like 6,000 to 7,000 calories a day versus your normal average Joe Bloggs of aiming for 2,000. So it's a lot of food we have to get through, and we're lucky that we actually have a partner that has provided a sponsor that's provided a kitchen truck for us. So we have a chef that travels with us through the different parts of France and everything. I mean, it's kind of ironic because the French are known for being good cooks and having great cuisine, but at bike races, it tends to be the complete opposite, where there's one no better way to fire up one of the Italians than present them some French cooked pasta in its sloppy water soaked form. So it's a nice luxury to have things like that, and it does make a big difference to recovery and fueling that you can do it right and be ready for day after day.
2: Oh, that sounds awful. That's no thanks. Kiwi cyclist Aaron Gate with us here on Sport Nation. Do you get now seek out

0: Bennett, for example, for advice? Do you ask him, someone like him or Dion or Patty who have done these before and say, what should I be expecting?
1: It was quite good, actually. I bumped into the school pickup. I bumped into Sam Bewley and Daryl Impey. Daryl Impey being the South African who I upset at the Commonwealth Games road race you mentioned earlier, but he's also a good friend. And they both said, yeah, just be like, you think you know bike racing, but the Tour de France is something else. The level of stress and everything that is kind of just cranked up to 11 every day is something you think you're prepared for, but it's always going to be something unexpected. So at least I know to expect the unexpected. And it's a little bit cliched, but you just kind of have to get on with the job sometimes and try and filter out the stuff that isn't important, but also enjoy it for what it is. Like, I think it's unprecedented the amount of supporters that come out roadside and the Tour de France to support you and cheer you on. And so I think that's something that's going to be important to enjoy along the journey as well. And hopefully we can see some Kiwis out along the roadside too.
0: We've got 3 weeks until Comm Games starts. How does it sit with you knowing you're not going to be there, and what's the viewing plan? And we blame you for Cam Stewart retiring? The fact that you're not there and your little mate's not there?
1: It is a shame that he's hung up the wheels, but seems like he's enjoying life as a builder. Hopefully he's honing his skills so he can come and build a deck for me one day. But it's a shame for the sport to lose him, but also I'm really looking forward to watching the Commonwealth Games. I think it's a really, really good squad we have going there, especially in the men's endurance space. And the boys have actually just been absolutely on fire over in America recently, riding for the New Zealand Cycling Project team. I think they won 10 of the 13 stages of the American Dairylands Tour. And so it shows their build towards the Commonwealth Games is going pretty well. So I definitely look forward to tuning in and watching how they go.
0: All right. You knew this question was coming. You're going to be 38 at the LA Olympics. I reckon I've been asking you for 6 years when you're going to retire. And part of that is because I know your wife and I know your family. And every time you say it's up to Kirsty to decide. Do I need to ask you if you're going to be at the LA Olympics, or am I asking Kirsty if you're going to be at the LA Olympics?
1: Well, the good thing about being 38 in LA, it means I'm only 42 in Brisbane.
0: There we go.
1: But it's definitely something that I do give a bit of thought at the moment. It's on the back burner, but I've been having conversations with the powers that be at Cycling New Zealand, how I can try to fit in there. There's been some changes from the International Cycling Union around qualifying process and the events themselves and everything else. So it's been good to sort of keep an eye on it and make sure that I'm not drifting too far from the goal of still going to that Olympics. But it's step by step at the moment. It's like tick this goal off, try and do the Tour de France and do it well, and then refocus after that. But I like to think I'm not done on a track bike yet, but it's safe to say I've been enjoying the road. And it's the more you balance both, it does put a bit more of a strain on the family. So it's also been nice in this busy season to actually enjoy the time at home with the kids and Kirsty, and try and help out a bit around the house with our two loco boys.
0: Loco's putting it lightly as well. Those new UCI regulations, what are they?
1: There's the qualifying process has changed a bit in terms of how and when you need points to go to what particular events, and it's juggling when you need those points and also what events you need to do to actually get selected from the policy of Cycling New Zealand and the New Zealand Olympic Committee. I kind of wanted to try and go to the track worlds this year, but it's also, there's a lot of hoops to jump through and timing is kind of against me with particular windows and everything. So it is important to still see how it's evolving, but it's good to at least stay in touch with the national coach and everything, and just make sure I'm not drifting too far away from those changing regulations. But they're not massive. It's just the way that the points you have to score and when you have to score them and when you have to have scored them by. Actually lining up at the Olympics is quite simple, but in terms of how you qualify it as an individual, but the nation still has to qualify. So there's all the

0: is different. Individual points, nation points, and making sure they all add up. But the positive thing for us as a men's endurance team is they've reopened the number of spots you get back up to what it used to be in prior games, where you qualify the four riders for the team pursuit and you can take one additional rider for the Omnium, rather than the Omnium rider having to come out of your quartet of team pursuit. And we had some other countries do a few little sneakies with road spots and everything else at the last games, but we were there with just four. So it's nice to be able to sort of expand the team out a bit again as we go into LA.
1: Nice. Okay. Not to put pressure on you, mate, but you're about to achieve a lifelong dream. How are the emotions?
0: Oh, it's, I guess it's still a little bit surreal. It hasn't probably sunk in yet, but it'll be nice to link up with the team tomorrow afternoon. It's kind of nice being such a, well, for the moment, it feels like a relaxed entry because I can jump in the car with Kirstie and the boys tomorrow and drive 2.5 hours down to where the team's staying. And it's a good chance to sort of let the family meet some of the people that I've been spending so much time with over the last year and a bit. So it's cool just being down the road, and with the number of people even that we bumped into the last couple of days around Andorra that said they're coming down to watch too. It's going to be quite a cool spectacle, and it's nice to have so many people that are close to us. That'll be down there in Barcelona watching the grand depart.
1: As I said at the top, mate, I've known you a long time and I know how big of a goal this has been, so I'm utterly thrilled for you. I'm sure New Zealand will be backing you all the way. Congratulations and good luck.
0: Thank you very much.
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8: 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Grabbed by Little Bros. Little Bros takes the lead from Arkansas Kid.

0: 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Little Bros, it's Hayes again. Little Bros, three quarters of a length.
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5: If you just are catching up with the FIFA World Cup earlier this morning, England had to come from a goal down to beat Dr. Congo. Sapinya opened the scoring for Congo in just the 7th minute, and it wasn't until the 75th that England managed to equalise shock through the priceless gem, Harry Kane. Kane then doubled England's total 11 minutes later in the 86th. So England 2-1 over Congo. They'll face Mexico, the hosts, or one of the co-hosts, in the next round.
6: Can I just say, Chappie, if you're an England fan, this has got to be one of the most, if not the most, unconvincing run of games for a supposed favourite, of one of the favourites of this tournament, that I've ever seen. I don't know whether it's the media pressure or the internal pressure or whatever it is, but they just can't seem to get it together, a full 90 with the incredible depth on paper that they have, to scrape that out with a bit of Harry Kane magic, which, as an Arsenal fan, you never really like to see. But it was really just Harry Kane. It was really just Harry Kane that got them through, a bit of brilliance. We've seen it against New Zealand in the warm-up with the header and multiple times in this tournament. There's no doubting he is a world-class player, world-class finisher, but if he goes down, they are toast. There's no two ways about it.
5: You know what it is, mate? And we've seen it for generations. I mean, England haven't won the World Cup since the 60s. It's the mounting pressure of putting on that jersey. And the irony out of it is, so often when athletes put on a jersey, particularly a national jersey, so in the case of New Zealand, wear the fern, for example, they grow another leg. They become 10 feet tall. Yep. They seem indestructible. It's almost like when they put on the cross, England become 2 feet tall. Like, they just cannot handle the overwhelming pressure of it and become meek. And like, there is no reason England should not be thumping Congo. Congo are a good team, no doubt about
6: it. They should be putting 4 or 5 on them.
5: 100%. And they've made it to this point of the World Cup, of the round of 32, by being very good defensively. Like, they won games with 20% possession earlier in the World Cup. But despite having, let's say, 2 or 3 decent players, Congo, as you say, England should be running over the top of Congo. And they just seem lost and unsure, and bar Harry Kane, there just seems to be no self-confidence or faith in themselves or in their teammates. I don't understand it.
6: Neither do I. It needs to be studied, because it seems to happen. We've seen it with the cricket over this week as well. In my eyes, it's this media pressure. It's this constant pressure cooker that they are put under, and they can't get away from it. They go on their phones, and all they see is the media pressure. They go to the shop, it's all over every single newspaper, and it's something that probably only the All Blacks in New Zealand it's comparable to. But even then, I just don't think it holds a flame to it. It's quite unbelievable. And well, they're not convincing me anytime soon whether this is their year and it's coming home. It just doesn't seem close at this stage.
5: No, I would not be surprised if they lose to Mexico. in the next round, to be honest.
6: Not at all.
5: Rick's going to join us just after 11 as well to run through
6: that.
5: But it is Senegal 2-0 over Belgium so far. USA against Bosnia-Herzegovina from midday. Tomorrow, Spain-Austria is your early match at the Football World Cup. 8833 is our number. Keep your texts coming through.
6: Some good ones.
5: On our question of the day, who are you most gutted about when someone left your team? A lot of love or a lot of despair, maybe, in this case, for Ivan Cleary leaving the Warriors after that they made the final. And here's the one that first came to mind when I was considering this question earlier on. David Beckham leaving Manchester United. Like, the reason I started supporting Manchester United was partly my stepdad was a Manchester United fan, but also, like, Bex. And I know you've got a wry smile on because Bex, but there are always those players who just, they're like a moth to a flame for particularly young people. Like, I would have been 5 maybe when I first started supporting United, and that was when Bex was really coming into the moment. Obviously the 99 treble for United, class of 92, yeah. And those players who you just are captivating and you go, I want to follow that guy, I want to watch more of that guy play football. And when he went to Real Madrid, I was gutted.
7: 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Whether it's Scotty and Izzy, Mornings with TJ or Rick and Jeppy, it's all there, uninterrupted. 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
1: Well, we're well into the action at Wimbledon with men's defending champion Yannick Sinner through to the third round in straight sets, as is men's third seed Felix Auger-Aliassime. In the women's draw, fourth seed Jessica Pegula and seventh seed Coco Gauff have also advanced. Fifth seed and French Open defending champion, though, Mira Andreeva is out. The Kiwis also get their campaigns underway tonight. To run through it all, we're very lucky to be joined by former New Zealand tennis pro and third round Wimbledon advancer Jeff Simpson. Jeff, morning.
2: Good morning, how are you?
1: Mate, we are very well, thank you. A far more convincing performance from Yannick Sinner, 7-6, 7-6, 6-4 over Portugal's Nuno Borges. It's the sort of win you'd think he would have needed after the five-setter in the opening round, but he still doesn't quite seem in rhythm, Jeff.
2: No, you're right. I mean, it was a great performance for him to come back from actually 2-1 down. He looked very tentative. You know how he usually is. He moves like a gazelle on the court and he gets that ball nice and early and he really goes after it. Understandably so, because he hasn't played, you know, for a little while and he came up, like a bad sprint. So it was good to see him get through that. And then today he came through again and, 7-6, 7-6, 6-3 are pretty tight. And, the further he goes into the tournament, I think the better he'll get. I mean, if he can get to the quarters, I think we'll see a different winner from there on in. A couple more matches under his belt, gaining his confidence, fixing his movement. And, he's a very methodical player, plays good patterns. And once he gets to that, level of game back again, his defense and his offense is just like, out of this world. So hopefully we can see him get back to his best by, at least the quarters.
1: Is he the sort of player, do you think, who needs to be playing tennis to get that rhythm going at big tournaments?
2: Yeah, he is. He's very similar to Djokovic, who I've just been watching at the moment against Tsitsipas, and I think he was serving for the match when I left, and he was just playing incredibly well. Very, very good targets. Varies it up with his drop shot a little bit, but getting it very, getting the ball very early, serving very, to his good marks, and very similar player. And the more they play like that, and especially Sinner, just the better they get by each match.
1: You mentioned Novak here has just advanced against Tsitsipas, 6-3, 6-4, 6-2. Jeepers, he just doesn't go away, does he?
2: Well, I watched that match for 39. I mean, he was just incredible. Tsitsipas couldn't find a way to get him and couldn't stay in the rally long enough. And Djokovic just moved him, as I said, to those targets all the time and just waited for his shot. And then once he got his shot, it was all over. It was really, you've got to say, you think, well, he's on target actually to play. If he wins his next match, I think he'd run into, and Fonseca wins, he'd run into Fonseca again, who they had that great match at the French. So that would be, I'd love to see that match on the grass. I think it would be a real beauty. But, if he looks fit, and he looks in good shape. I mean, you can't fault him in his movement. I guess it's just, his aerobic capacity to go deep, and to keep playing at that level.
1: 20th time that he's through to the third round of Wimbledon. What is it about Novak that sees him just keep going and going and going?
2: Well, he's got something that obviously most of them don't have. I mean, his perseverance and his persistence, the way he keeps himself in such great shape. I mean, as they say, he is the GOAT. He has won 20 all Grand Slams, and you've got to do it by the numbers, basically, don't you, really? And we keep score by the Grand Slam. So he is the best, but to look at him at 39 now, it's just incredible to see his athleticism, his movement, his reactions, and under pressure, he sort of, especially on his serve, when he's under pressure and he's down, he seems to make those first serves. He just does everything at that high level, but I think the main thing is that, he's just a real competitor. And once he gets out there, he competes.

0: yin, you know, and he had the ability to put that last point behind him, whether he's won or lost. He had that ability to come out fresh for the next point. You know, he's always in that next point. You know, you don't see him miss and then just, you know, lose a couple of points. He's always there for that next point. And, you know, that's probably one of the hardest things to do in tennis, is to have that ability to, no matter what, get rid of that last point and come out fresh for that next point again with, you know, the same intensity, you know.
1: Not too many casualties on the men's side of the draw, Jeff, but Ben Shelton, the 4 seed, crashing out in 5 sets to the Finn Otto Vatanen. And what can you tell us about the American drought seeming to continue at Wimbledon?
0: It was interesting because, you know, we saw Ben, you know, he made a jump a while back and we thought, right, he's up into the top 10 now, he's going to really keep going, but he hasn't really been able to perform at that level, even though he lost, you know, he did lose, like, I think it was 9-7 in the 5th set tiebreaker. I mean, it's a close match. But, you know, those are the matches where, you know, those top guys like Sinner and Djokovic and those ones, they seem to win those matches. And for him to lose that, you know, it's a little bit disappointing for him. But, you know, he's still young. He's still got a great game. And, you know, the more matches he plays from those positions, you know, hopefully he will start to learn how to conquer that. And, you know, he's there. He, as I said, he's got everything there. But it's just that mental side of him at the moment, not being able to, you know, win it when he needs to win it. So obviously the more matches as good as he plays, the better it'll get, hopefully.
1: For sure. And on the women's side of the draw, 5th seed Mira Andreeva has crashed out to Barbara Krejcikova as well.
0: Yes, well, she's a Wimbledon champion, of course. I mean, she's a great player. She's still playing really well. She loves the grass. You know, she's quite hard to play because she comes up with different shots. You know, there's no sort of, you can't get a good rhythm against her because she can, you know, she can hit it a good shot from anywhere and she keeps on your toes. And probably Andreeva coming through winning the French, you know, might have taken a little bit of a toll out of her. And you know, on the grass, but the, you know, a little bit different. It's harder to get a real rhythm sometimes. And, you know, it's not surprising to me, although, you know, I do think Andreeva is, you know, one of the best coming up. So it was a great win for the Czech girl.
2: Yeah, both on an amazing course at the moment. Former New Zealand tennis pro Jeff Simpson with us here on Sport Nation. Right, let's look at the Kiwis, Jeff. Mike Venus opens his campaign tonight with Yuki Bunbury. Aaron Routliffe's the 5th seed at Wimbledon, which I think her story maybe we probably don't talk about enough in New Zealand circles for the success that Aaron's having, do we?
0: No, look, she's done very, very well, but of course Mike has too. But, you know, Erin is particularly, she's got a new doubles partner, I see, you know, and going into the 5th seed, I mean, she's certainly, you know, they've got the game to play well on grass. And I guess working with, you know, a new partner coming through and getting their combination going, and it'll be an exciting time to see her. And, you know, hopefully she can advance, and the more matches they win, the better they're going to get. And it's very exciting for us to have a player like that, you know, at Wimbledon. And also Mike, you know, he's been really steady and done really well in the Grand Slams, and he does play well on the grass, and they're a good combination. So, you know, it's match by match with them, because it's, you know, pretty competitive out there in the doubles, and you've got a lot of good teams playing, a lot of good players playing. So, you know, it'll be exciting. And I think they're playing mixed together too, so that's another good thing for New Zealand to see them playing the mixed doubles.
2: Yeah, absolutely. All right, a bit of a fun story here before we let you go. Players were allowed to take their dogs into Roland Garros at the French Open. They were even issued accreditation. Aryna Sabalenka said that she wants the same to happen at Wimbledon. That wouldn't happen in your day, would it, Jeff? Well, what's happening in the world?
0: No, I mean, there is a bit of a dog craze everywhere you go, isn't there? I mean, we must see that. And I don't know, it's something different. I mean, you know, I guess it's all personal to, if you want to have the dog in your bag and on the arms. I saw the rib having one, you know, and it looks quite different. But I guess it's the same with now they're coming out with these long coats, and Naomi Osaka sort of set that theme where everybody's got their, you know, their style. And I even see Rory McIlroy turn up today, and he

0: he's in the box up there with his Masters green jacket on. everybody's making a statement.
1: Certainly are. Jeff, we talk about the off-field evolution of tennis just now, but I wanted to get your thoughts on the on-court evolution, sort of the prototype we're starting to see in these players coming up, especially in the men's game, is you've got to have that serve, and with the serve comes the height. And Alcaraz at 6'1", Sinner at 6'3", not quite 6'10", John Isner. But I wanted to ask you your thoughts on how the game has technically changed over the years with the prototypes we're starting to see with the all-round player.
0: Yes, I mean, I miss Alcaraz, to be honest. You know, he wasn't in the French. They didn't play the French because he's got a wrist injury. He's not playing here, but I really miss him. I think he's the prototype. He's the player to go forward in the future. I mean, you look at him when he's out there, he's like a hunt. He's prowling on the court. You know, when he gets his opportunity, he really, really goes for it. I think one of the best matches I've ever seen was that friend last year when he was against Sinner, and came back and they played that tiebreaker, and he just went after every single thought. You know, he just really backed himself. But his game is exciting because he's kind of like a Federer in a way, that all-court player where he can drop shots, he can make his, you know, one step, you know, too short, he's in the net on you. As you said, the serve is big. He's changed his serve a couple of times. He's finally settled on his action now. He's got big power, very strong, great placement on the serve. But, you know, he can explode. And the players today, you know, they've got to play very positively, and they've got to believe in themselves a lot, because when you're hitting the ball that hard, you just can't back off for an instant. I mean, even watching somebody like Osaka last night, for example, she impressed me the way she was going after it. She was taking no prisoners. You know, they still do the basics very well, but when they get that opportunity, they just go for it. And you can't do that unless you've got a really good positive mindset and you believe that you can do it. And Alcaraz, to me, is one of those guys that is there, you know, just very exciting. And I think that's the style of play that sort of, you know, players, you know, the younger players could be looking at it to try and play, you know. Do your basics, but, you know, when you've got your opportunity, you know, you've got to really take it and go after it.
2: All right, we can't let you go without a story or two. 53 years since your wonderful run at the All England Club, Jeff. When you reflect now, what stood out? What's the moment that you think about most?
0: In tennis?
2: At Wimbledon.
0: Oh, look, tennis, I've had some great memories at Wimbledon. Not only, you know, I was lucky enough to play there first of all. I was lucky enough to battle my way through the third round. And, you know, it was always in our minds when you grew up that you wanted to play at Wimbledon, and that was the mecca of tennis. And, you know, then New Zealand has had a lot of success there with Anthony Wilding, and then you had, you know, Arnie Parran, my brother Russell, they all got to the 16s, and then Chris came along, and I was lucky enough to be there with Chris, and he made the final. You know, it was great success. Mike Venus, I think, made the final of the doubles, though. Wimbledon to New Zealand is, you know, like very, very special and very special place for me also. And I've been lucky enough to, as I said, be involved in a lot of ways there. And I think the tradition of it is just fantastic, the way they keep it with the all white and, you know, all the traditions that have been set in place over the years. And also at the grass court on it, which is, you know, grass used to be one of the best, you know, most popular surfaces, and then it went away altogether. So to have it on the grass again, and we grew up on grass in New Zealand. So, you know, it's just, as I say, you can't really say enough about it, how special it is to us. And, you know, hopefully in the future we can get, you know, more New Zealanders to perform at a high level there.
2: Yeah, absolutely. Fingers crossed on that one. Well, sporting events in the UK are always tough with time zones, so good luck for the next week and a half with Wimbledon, Jeff. Really, really appreciate your time, your insight and your storytelling, mate. Thank you so much for joining us.
0: Okay, thank you.
3: Thanks to SEN. Tune in for live FIFA World Cup commentary of Spain versus Austria. Kick off 7 a.m. this morning. 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

0: First All Blacks Test of the Year, and Sport Nation is live from the Carlton for a special edition of the Rugby Run. 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Tune in for live commentary of the Eels against the Sea Eagles. Kick off 4 p.m. Sunday. Thanks to our mates at SEN.
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9: Today marks 3 weeks until the start of the Commonwealth Games. Across the station, we're going to be chatting to various athletes attending. We had Elise Andrews on last week. If you missed that, check out the Sport Nation Mornings podcast. But we're keen as well to highlight those from other nations who are heading to Glasgow. At Birmingham 2022, Dukan Tutukitoa Williams became the first Norwegian to medal at a Com Games, and he's looking to repeat it again in a few weeks' time. He joined us now on the phone. Dukan, welcome into Sport Nation, mate.
10: Hey, thank you for having me.
9: 4 years on, how special of an achievement was that for you, knowing that you made history for Norway?
10: Like, at the time, I was excited, but then I was happy, but then probably not until like 2 or 3 years later, it really kicked in of what I did.
11: And Dukes, now... And, sorry, mate, you go.
10: No, you carry on.

0: sorry, brother. I was asking about Glasgow and this game's upcoming, and obviously bronze last time out. You're going for gold now in the heavyweight. Tell us about this prep and this journey towards Glasgow.
1: I was going for gold at the last one too. But the prep for this one is definitely like it's not something new like it was at Birmingham. So I've been prepping hard and just wanting to just level up from the last Commonwealth Games.
2: How does it feel different from 4 years ago, Dukes?
1: I've got that feeling of I've been here before. I know what it takes. I'm willing to give it all.
2: I love that. Willing to give it all.
0: Dukes 2-0 as a professional as well. Tell us about that journey and what you've got going forward and a potential route into the pros after this game. Let's say you get the gold in Glasgow. What would be the dream sort of route for you going forward in the professional, seeing as no one wants to fight you here in New Zealand?
2: They're hiding from you.
1: Can you repeat that again, please?
0: I was just wondering what sort of vision you have for the professional route going forward after Glasgow, should you get that gold?
1: Just fight the fights that I need to fight to line me up to win a world title and become a world champion. That's the ultimate dream of what I decided to do when I wanted to be a boxer, was to go to Commonwealth Games, go to the Olympics, fight as a pro and become a world champion.
2: And someone who's gone on a pretty similar journey to that, Duke, in terms of the success at the Commonwealth Games and then risen to the pro ranks, is David Nika. What's your guy's relationship like? Is he much of an inspiration?
1: Oh yeah, definitely. When I started as an amateur, I was always watching him because he was the best in our nation at that time. I just met him about 2 months ago. He came to my gym to do some sparring. I was meant to spar him, but I had a concussion, so I couldn't. But it would have been nice to have shared the ring with him.
2: And how was that for you, meeting someone that you have looked up to for so long?
1: It was actually pretty cool to meet him. He's a really good dude. He had his time, and then now it's my time.
0: I love that.
1: I'm like the next best thing that's happened since David Nika.
2: Yes, I love that.
0: And Dukes, tell us about Lolo. Obviously, Lolo is a combat legend in New Zealand, and quite like yourself, two very humble men who are taking on the world. Now, what's your relationship like with Lolo, and do you see him as your mentor going forward into this world championship dream?
1: Yeah, definitely. I started with my first coach, Mickey B, and then he passed away. I ended up at City Kickboxing for about a year and a half, and then it was like a miracle that during the last lockdown, I met this dude at the park, and he trained with Lolo since he was a kid, so he pretty much took me to Lolo's gym. And then 2022, the start of that year, pretty much I've been with Lolo since then, and the rest is history. It's just been winning titles and championships.
0: Yeah, so tell us about some of those championships you've got under your belt the last few years, the Pacific Games, as well as going over to, was it Tahiti last year?
1: Yeah, that was the Oceania Boxing Championships. But none of that stuff even means anything now. You know, what matters most is the Commonwealth Games in Glasgow.
2: Tell us about the new A-team then, Dukes. 18 athletes across boxing, athletics. You know, I'd love seeing indoor bowls as well involved in the new A-team team. What's so special about this team? Who are you looking forward to spending more time with? Are there some great characters in this team?
1: I'm not even lying. The other sports are doing pique my interest. I just focus on me and the boxing team.
0: I love it.
2: Not an indoor bowls guy.
1: That stuff didn't interest me. But my boxing team, we got a sharp boxing team going.

0: That's what I call a world championship mentality.
1: Tell us about the rest of the boxing team.
2: So we've got four boxers here based in New Zealand. We all only fight for Nguyen because none of us get selected for the NZ team. I don't know what they got going on there. I think they just pick whoever they like over there. So it's just easier for us to fight for Nguyen.
1: I love that. And win a gold. Yeah. Well, what's the plans between now and I think your first fight's on July 26th?
2: Yeah, I think that's when my division starts. No, nothing. Let's just do all the things that I need to do, like show up to training, get the rounds in, try not to peak too early, and just stay fit, healthy, and keep the mind sharp.
1: I love that. Hey, it's not cheap to do all of this. Who are your sponsors, mate? Who helps make it all possible?
2: Oh, man, shout out to Snoozer. Shout out to Grayland Sports Bar, Mardi Tech, and Engage.
1: Outstanding. All right.
0: Well, it's a pleasure to sponsor you, Dukes. at Snoozer, no. Brother. We can't wait to see you lift that world title and first things first, Commonwealth gold, brother. So best of luck and looking forward to see you soon, bro.
2: Thank you, my brothers. I appreciate that. You guys have a wonderful morning.

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5: Alrighty, team. What All Black is under the most pressure for the entire international season and why?
6: Ooh. Oh, the whole season?
5: The whole season, not just this weekend.
6: So you're saying that...
5: Could be, I understand there's new squads that get released per window, et cetera, et cetera, but...
6: Pressure.
5: Who's under the most pressure?
6: I think I think Cody Taylor's under a bit of pressure for a start. I think the two boys are right on his heels, and that hasn't been the case the last couple of years. I think the obvious one that people will naturally head towards would be Bowden Barrett. I think they might sense that he is under pressure, but just don't underestimate 144 test matches and that experience and those tough moments that he has been in and what he can offer off the park as well at trainings. And he's still a good footballer. For the Blues this year, he was playing in an environment that I don't believe suited him. You told me just before, didn't you, Finn Balls, about Caleb Clark didn't score a try this year on the wing of the Blues?
5: Something like that. Was it this season or the season before?
6: And he
5: still got selected, I think so.
6: And to be honest, what first five fired under the old regime for the last 2 years? Damien had a good crack at it at the start, couldn't get it going under data spreadsheet football. And Bowden Barrett had a bit of a crack. I think the biggest thing is we need to be settled in that position as well. Like All Black teams who are really strong is when the first five are settled. And settled is playing with freedom, not knowing that if you don't play well, you're going to get the axe. Like that's a big, you see that in cricket a lot. If you're not going to get a fair crack at it, you can play with freedom. If you're playing for your spot, it's a different ball game. And I don't know what you think of this, Lash, but I just kind of feel like our first fives have almost been playing for their spot each time they've played for the All Blacks over the last couple of years.
7: Yeah, definitely. I think there's a big part of that, Millsy, that circumstances haven't allowed not only guys in the 10 jersey, but pretty much jerseys 1 through 15 to really flourish at all. Mm. Like, you think of that, you know, tenure of 2 years, 2024 and 2025, like, when was the test match that we really put it all together and put a side away and played a great brand?
6: Mm.
7: I mean... Eden Park was a good performance. We came out of the gates hot there against South Africa.
6: That was a good test match, tough test match.
7: Tough test match, and then very flat the week after. But, you know, when you think about it on the whole, like we were backs against the wall in Chicago against the Irish, got out of that one. We were backs against the wall at Murrayfield, got out of that one late. Started brilliantly against England. Wheels fell off.
6: Mm.
7: Never really had kind of gone, okay, this is a... very good side, capable of just putting sides away. And whether that, I don't think that's a personnel issue because much of that personnel will be rolling out under Dave Rennie. I think a lot of it's got to do with how they were trying to play, the style in which they were trying to play, and the messaging they were getting from those above them. So everything you hear, that's going to change.
6: Lashes, don't you find, if you can kind of cast your mind back a little bit, Graham Henry's first 4 years, where they had that rest and rotation policy a lot, throughout Super Rugby a lot, and then in the All Black for that 4 years, they rotated a lot, and then we got knocked out in the quarterfinal in the World Cup. In the next four-year period, he flipped the coin on that, like, a lot. We played a more consistent team in those key positions. Yes, perhaps the quality was a little bit better back then than it is now across the board, but there was consistency in selection. And that translated into the 2011 Rugby

0: pairings. Nonu and Smith were your centre pairings.
1: Yeah, but on that, we didn't see the best of, like, Nonu and Conran Smith till the back half of their careers.
0: Yeah, no,
1: it takes a lot of test matches for someone to feel comfortable.
0: Yeah.
1: Quite often we expect people to seek perfection in their first 10 test matches. It's just not the case.
0: Nah, it's dead right. It's dead right. A great loose trio, Whitelock and Retallick and the locks. Like, it was clear and obvious that that was your number one team. No one could really argue. Whereas nowadays, there's so many positions where she's pretty even across the board, thus means that everyone's got a different opinion on which player should have their nose in front when it comes to a starting jersey. For me, the bloke under the most pressure, without question, Zadi Savia. I think the way he kind of went about things last year in the black jersey and in the environment, certainly a real head-scratcher as a leader of men. That behaviour would need to be stricken up, and maybe now that he's got what he wanted, that is the captain's armband, he will lead from the front and be a far better example to younger players coming through. Because he was brilliant for Moana, superb, and has formed differently an international level, left a lot to be desired. So I think, you know, he needs to really pay back Dave Rennie and the faith Renz has showed in Ardie Savia with the All Black captaincy. And I think if he fires on all cylinders, on and off the field, that'll go a long way to getting this All Black side humming. So I think Ardie's under real pressure.
2: Agenda 2.
3: All right, are you two mugs and Little Master down to the Garden City? You guys are going out tonight, aren't you? And then Little Master tomorrow for the test this weekend. What is the making of the perfect lads trip? What do you guys need to have at the top of your agenda, no pun intended, for your lads trip on a weekend?
1: Well, what really resonates with me and is really important is time management. You know, if we're leaving at 8 in the morning, I want Lash to be there at 10 to 8.
3: Data spreadsheet lads trip?
1: Yeah, I don't want people rocking up at 5, 10 past 8. 8 is 8.
3: Punctual.
1: We're leaving at 8. We're not meeting and gathering and making our way down in our own time. Time management, I find, is really important to execute.
3: So this is very interesting to hear from you, Katie Mills, because you often rock into the office at a pretty average time on a daily basis.
1: Whoa, that is a big call. Should we go back to Beaver Donald days?
3: Oh, no, we don't need to do that.
1: I'm not required to be here until 2, Thimbles, but I come in early. But
3: it's good you took the bait. You took the bait. Took the bait that easily. It's quite good. But you like punctual, Millsy? Is that what you're saying? Punctual.
1: Good company.
3: Yep.
1: That's important.
0: Mm.
1: What else do you see as important, Lash?
0: I think everyone's got to add value. I hate when one or two blokes do the lion's share of all the organising and all that. Some bloke put their hand up for accommodation. Some bloke put their hand up for dinner reservation. Some bloke sort the transfers. Some bloke sort the tea times.
1: So you've done the golf.
0: Yeah.
1: So this is where you shot across to me, isn't it? Is it about dinner?
0: Yeah, I wouldn't mind a reservation for dinner, to be quite honest, Kyle.
1: I'll tell you what, I've got breakfast sorted.
0: Yeah.
1: We're at the Commodore.
0: Yeah. That buffet there.

0: on the big bird, for one, going somewhere. You get off, you're around to golf that afternoon, nice dinner out, beers. Wake up, 36 holes, morning tea time, 1 p.m. tea time, beers. Night out, dinner, wake up, Saturday, morning tea time, afternoon, pub, punting syndicate, make a fortune, night out, certain establishments as well to blow your punting syndicate. Charge on, home, up early, check out, airport, gone.
1: Home in one piece.
0: Yep.
1: Successful trip.
2: It's a lot of golf. 3 rounds of golf?
0: Yeah, absolutely. Maybe 4 even.
2: This is the thing. Lash, peak summer lads trip. You want to play 3 rounds of golf.
0: Well, what
2: on
0: else
2: the weekend.
0: You want to do?
2: What? Mate, there is so much you can do.
0: Like what?
2: Go to the beach? I forget who I'm talking to.
3: No.
2: Hates the beach.
0: Jed said, if you are fair income about a lads trip and you want you and 6-7 other blokes to go on a lads trip to lie on a beach, then you can get literally in the sea.
3: Well, one thing we are definitely doing this trip and we have to make time for it.
0: What's that?
3: We need to go visit Charles Upham and pay our respects. Do that every time we go to Christchurch. Doff our cap, have a wee whiskey, you're in a cup of coffee, even a cup of tea.
0: Maybe you can organise that then.
3: Yeah, we can just go, just spend some time, because he is one of the all-time great New Zealanders.
0: Yeah, and there's got to be a story to come out of it too, so whether you have a brush with the law or something like that, like there's got to be some form of story. That's always good. But 8833, let us know. What are the must-dos or the must-haves when it comes to a trip away for the weekend with the fellas?
4: Agenda 3.
2: Just finally, gentlemen, something that an athlete does in any sport, on or off the pitch, on or off the court, that just really irks you. Something you just really despise about athletes that they constantly do.
0: You're quite hot on something, aren't you, Kyle?
2: Yeah, Millsy brought something up earlier.
3: Yeah. I don't know. I'm blank. No, I think spinning. Athletes spit a lot.
0: Spitting,
3: for some reason, athletes think you can just spit.
2: Were you like that?
3: Probably.
2: Walking back to your marker?
3: Sometimes in the subcontinent, there'll be things get into your mouth you weren't too happy with. You just want to...
2: Some bugs and stuff.
3: Get them out. Yeah. I swallowed a lot of a bug. A lot of bugs in Sri Lanka.
2: Oh.
3: Down the hatchet. But I don't know. Athletes spit a lot.
0: You had something else, weren't you? You were fired up about it this morning.
2: Yeah, you were fired up about it.
3: I watched some highlights of the tennis this morning.
2: Ah.
3: And it really irks me. Especially Sabalenka. The grunting. Grunting in tennis drives me nuts. And I'm going to write a letter to tennis, especially to Wimbledon. There's some places that are just sacrilege, right? Lord's Cricket Ground.
2: Correct.
3: Good behaviour. The Masters at Augusta.
2: Yep.
3: Good behaviour.
2: Mm-hmm. No phones either. It's good stuff.
3: And Wimbledon's another one. And I just think grunting at the Hello Turf is just not acceptable.
0: Yeah?
3: I just don't like grunt. What's the need for the grunt? Now, if you're pushing out air to create force. So, Rav, boxers blow air when they punch, right? That's that sound, Lash? You wouldn't know. But it's like, you're punching.
0: Yeah. I know, Kyle. Yeah. Yeah,
3: you're pushing air out. So yeah. I understand that. That's acceptable.
0: Yeah.
3: So in tennis, if you're trying to get some force or something, do you have to grunt as loud?

0: exceptionally. Like I can. It's like if I. Yeah, just like not like a.
1: Yeah, sometimes they actually they find themselves doing it on like drop shots and that.
0: Drop shot. Oh. Yeah. So I was watching a few highlights of the old tennis, and I just Rory McIlroy up in the stands in the green blazer.
1: I did see that.
0: Respect. I like that. And it's just like a silence, and then the Matt Sabalenka, like you're number one in the world. You're good. You don't need to grunt. Can someone tell me if the grunting helps her game, Finn Balls?
2: Look, I'm not a tennis expert, so I have no idea.
0: You're on the show. We're all experts in this show.
2: Fixing problems one at a time.
1: Just a couple quickly from me, Finn. It would be footballers, athletes, predominantly footballers, accosting the referee
2: and
1: the match official. I think that's just, I mean, they're not going to change their mind, are they? And some of the disrespect they show there is ridiculous. And the other one is predominantly football too, and it's diving.
2: Oh, it's the worst.
1: Yeah, or laying down, milking penalties, which is creeping more and more into contact sports. Those would be my two. But let us know on the text machine too, 8833, if you've got any gripes with things that athletes do.
0: Yeah, no, we talked about that the other day on the show. But the spitting, especially on golf greens.
1: Yeah, I'm with you there.
0: Spitting on golf greens.
2: Yeah, that's okay.
0: Disgusting.
2: Yeah.
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0: 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There's some places that are just sacrilege, right? Lord's Cricket Ground.
2: Correct.
0: The Masters at Augusta.
2: Yep.
0: Good behaviour. Mm-hmm. 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
3: Time now to get to former All Black and Sky Sport analyst, the great Goldie, Jeff Wilson. Really appreciate your time joining the show this afternoon, mate, on the back, straight off the back of an All Black team naming, which means my first question to you is your initial thoughts. Welcome in. Thanks for your time.
4: Hey, no problem at all. Look, a lot of it was going to come down to where they played Will Jordan for me in regards to the back line and, you know, that combination of Love and McKenzie. I was pretty confident Ruben Love was going to be starting at 10. A couple of really interesting selections. I'm looking forward to finding out that Tupou Vaai may not have been available clearly for this test match because it'd be hard-pressed to see him not being part of this team, right? So that's probably the one the big name that's missing from this lineup, but... Yeah, just a couple of debutants off the bench. I would love to have seen someone start, to be honest. But in saying that, look, we're sort of blessed in a number of positions and there were some really good players who are in really good form who've missed out. So, and the fact Cortez Rathamai gets that opportunity off the bench as well. So, and that combination at loose forward, Savia Jacobson and Lakai in their respective positions. So, I found that a real interest as well. But look, it's an All Black team, first All Black team of the year. Look, there'll be a lot of eyes on a lot of people in a lot of different positions, and we'll see how they go, right?
5: Hey, Goldie, with this lineup, does it suggest a certain style that Dave Rennie's looking for the boys to play with the players selected?
4: Yeah, I think for Damien at the back, it's very much going to be about of giving him a bit of a license to create from back there. And you know, when you put someone like Will Jordan, who's got obviously the skill set that he has as well and the speed that he has, I just think that they've talked about this optimism. And we'll keep using that word because it's what you want to see from the All Blacks, the fact their willingness to play with the ball in hand. And there's no doubt with this group, you know, they've got some guys who can carry strongly. We know how good, you know, Barrett and Tupai have been this season, and Lakai has been outstanding for the Hurricanes. In terms of style, like I've said it, they want to be optimistic, they want to be up-tempo, they want to keep the ball in play, and this lineup here suggests that. I mean, the coach has been very, very clear on what he wants and expects out of his group. It's just now whether this team can deliver it. And a lot of these guys have played at the highest level a lot already, right? So, you know, they know what to expect from their opposition. It's just whether or not they can execute what the coaches are saying.
3: Ruben Love, Goldie, gets first crack at it. Massive opportunity for him to hit the ground running and really grab that 10 jersey with both hands. What do you make of it? What do you want to see from him? Not overplay his hand? Are you on all gas, no brakes? What do you want to see out of the young first five?
4: Oh, but all gas, no brakes. That's a bit of WWE coming out. I'm hearing you. Look, I think for Ruben, it's about, you know, him playing the way that he plays, and hopefully they'll give him that license. And the I'll say structures, but the instincts he has for the game are really good. And for me, just playing with the confidence he's shown already. Look, he's got familiar faces inside and out. This is the perfect scenario for him to go on and carry on what he's been doing. And he's got some insurance in terms of goal kicking around him. I'd like to think he'll have those responsibilities because we saw, you know, in difficult conditions in Wellington, he's able to kick with confidence right now. So, you know, it's how much responsibility you want to put on his shoulders. McKenzie can clearly do that. And Jordy Barrett as well. So, you know, I think for Ruben, it's remain who he is and play the way he plays the game and continue to play with that confidence. Look, he'll make the odd mistake. Every first five does because you have so many involvements in the game. You've just got to be comfortable that those errors, they're not compounding, they're not back-to-back, and they're the ones that won't necessarily hurt the team.
5: You make a fascinating point, Goldie, in the aspect of players having the freedom and the confidence to play on instinct. Like, there's the talented footballers here, like Caleb Clark, for example, hugely talented. But for the Blues this year, we didn't get to see him with the opportunity to do so. Do you see this as an environment where you can play with freedom?
4: I've been lucky enough to do quite a bit of coaching in and around Dave Rennie probably 15 years ago. And the one thing he's always encouraged is the fact you have to play what's in front of you, because that is what the opportunity is, and the way the opposition play you, you've got to take those. And quite often they'll take the hard things away but put the easy things in front of you. But the trouble is you're in the wrong part of the field mentally. You know, you're going, oh, we're not playing. How

0: on. You have to take that. And if you don't, you'll miss the opportunity that they've presented you. And I think that's what Dave Rennie's really about. And I think, you know, we've sort of gone away with that in recent seasons, you know, because we're always trying to master the rush defense. You know, we're always trying to master certain things, trying to play with structure. And it was like we were missing the clear and obvious. I think that that's what he's going to encourage, is if there's space, you have to take it. If it happens to be in your own half, doesn't matter. You know, back your skill set to get the ball there and force the opposition to do something different. So I expect us to be less predictable, no doubt about that.
1: Jeff Wilson, what are your thoughts on this bench? To be quite honest, during the Razor tenure, sometimes we started really fast and then fell away a little bit. Other times we actually finished the game not too bad. All Black sides are notoriously, in years gone by, great at putting sides away. Do you think Amua, Numia, Tuipulotu, Wallace Atiti is kind of appointed towards bringing them on sort of in and around the same time and really going up a couple of gears with big physical carries, athleticism and footwork at the line and really put a team away with that bench?
0: Yeah, to me, the forwards, I think in particular, that's a really, really strong combination. You know, you think about the form that Asafa Anmoore has been in. Xavier Numia has just been outstanding. And, you know, Lomax has taken a while to come back this season, picked up a couple of unfortunate injuries. But he's a world-class tight-head prop. Patrick has never let the All Black jersey down off the bench. Never has. It has always been physical, has a presence. You need that. And look, we know where Wallace Atiti sits in everyone's, you know, loose forward combinations. It's the fact that maybe just still not 100. Well, he'll be 100% health-wise, but in terms of conditioning, maybe not quite there to be in the starting position. But he can fill so many roles. The questions I have are how you introduce and when you introduce Cortez Ratama, what role Billy Proctor's going to play, and for Fihi Nofo, it's what impact will he have on the game? And the one thing you do have is that you have that ability to shift with Will Jordan going to the back, you know, a little bit of flexibility around that if you have to try and play, if you want to play a slightly different style of game rather than McKenzie. So for me, I love the bench. Don't get me wrong. I just think the forwards look impressive. I think it's how the backs are used will be very, very interesting in this test match.
2: What type of team does this need from the captain, Artie Savia? We know the type of player he is.

was that's his best way to lead. He's talked about that, is the fact that he is softly spoken. There's no doubt he has good relationships with referees, and you know, I think he'll get better and stronger in that the more he does this job at the international level. I think he'll lean on a few guys around him. I really do, and I think Jordy Barrett will certainly be one of those, because his leadership qualities with the Hurricanes were to the fore and a big part of their success. And then when you've got

0: short Loose Trio by international standards, which leaves us potentially with just Dowry and Josh Lord. Do you worry that there may not be enough options there?
1: No, there's enough options there. No, those guys are good athletes. Artie's been used on a number of occasions with the All Blacks as a front of the line out jumper. Larkai can certainly, he can be a player. He can get into the air. He can explode off the ground. I don't have any concerns actually at all around the variety we'll have in our line out. I think that Josh Lord's a big part of what the Chiefs have done all year, and he is a big target in the middle of the line out. Mm. You know, his length should not be underestimated. You know, and that puts a whole lot of different pressure on the opposition on both sides of the ball. So, you know, I think there's some real options there. And, you know, this is a, you know, for me, I look at, you know, you always want to start up front. You're never going to go wrong for me with Newell, Taylor and De Groot. The seasons they've had, the way that they've played, the experience they have at the highest level. And you get the sense with Neil Barnes is that, you know, there's going to be a real steal about this group. Well, I already know there's steal in those players. And what I think we'll get in terms of a platform will be very, very solid, if not dynamic.
2: What do we need to see post-game for Goldie to be happy? Is it purely just a result-driven process? What do we need to see for you to be happy, Goldie?
1: Oh, look, clearly I want to win.
2: Mm.
1: But I've certainly become a lot about

0: I want to get a win, and I want us to look as though we're really clear about who we are and how we're trying to play. Now, that's not easy game one, right? That's a really high bar. But, you know, I think with this group and this team and this coaching staff, I think there'll be a real genuine excitement.
1: And just lastly, Jeff, the French, what are you expecting out of them? You know, last year, I think first test of the year, they came down here with probably a far weaker side than what they're rolling out this weekend, and we beat them by 4 points under the roof in Dunedin. You know, some world-class players still on that team, the Bordeaux inside halves pairing of Jelly Bear and Luku, you know, Moa Fana, Deportier, Damien Penno, etc. Very exciting backline, but potentially an inexperienced forward pack. What can we expect out of the French?
0: Well, they averaged 40-odd points in the Six Nations this year. Mm. They played some unbelievable rugby. And yes, there are a few key pieces that aren't quite here, but a lot of them are. And they are, I believe, if you look at their competition, it is the deepest talent competition across the world. It really is. Like, the French competition is, you know, as hard as it gets. So these guys are hardened, experienced rugby players. It's a mix of the team that came last year in the Six Nations squad. They will be good. They will be competitive. I have no doubt that they're going to enjoy the conditions as well. They want to play footy. History tells us that, you know, they can play. So we will respect them. And I think we're going to have a great test match. I really believe that.
1: Brilliant. We can't wait. What a test it shapes up to be at Te Kaha on Saturday. Jeff Wilson, really appreciate you taking some time to dissect Dave Rennie's first squad of the year, mate. Enjoy it. Enjoy the football this weekend.
0: Yeah, it's going to be great. Cheers, guys.
2: Scotty.
3: It's almost time for the first All Blacks test of the year. 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
2: 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And charging the referee, I'd be like, if you don't get out of my face, you're getting out of the stadium.
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3: Awesome. Before I get to the text machine on 8833, let's hear from Dave Rennie from his All Black press conference. The first question he was asked, of course, was how tough it was to make his first selection for the first 23 of the year.
4: You know, we've got 34, you know, high quality players to choose from, and yeah, so we had a lot of discussions. We got a couple of guys with minor niggles that, well, we sort of made a call late last week, probably wouldn't include, and but yeah, there's some unlucky players.
3: Definitely some unlucky players for sure. Here's Dave Rennie on Ruben Love in the 10 jersey.
4: Yeah, he's outstanding. So I'm sure there won't be too many arguments about that selection. You know, he sits in amongst Cam and Geordie, which is you know, will give him a lot of comfort, a lot of I guess combination and communication. He's done a fantastic job too, Ruben. He's really confident, really clear. Spent a lot of time with Mike. So his ability, even in the meetings, running things, has been impressive.
3: Big test for Ruben Love. Here's Dave Rennie speaking on Will Jordan on the wing and Damien McKenzie at fullback.
4: Yep, two of the best fullbacks in the world, both on the field at the same time.
5: Were you tempted to stick with Will at fullback, given that's where he has played predominantly lately?
4: Oh, I spoke to Will maybe a couple of months ago when I was down here with the Crusaders, spoke to him about fullback versus wing, and he said, oh, a couple of years ago he would have always said fullback. Now he's happy with either. I think the type of game that Will play, he'll get his hands on the ball a lot, and having a couple of guys in the backfield with that sort of skill set, great aerially, excellent kicking games, you know, optimistic, we'll have a crack when it's on. Really exciting for us. So Damien's covering 10, we'll cover 15, exciting to have both those guys on the park.
3: Just play that first 3 seconds again, please, Finn.
4: Yep, two of the best fullbacks in the world, both on.
3: Big statement, Kyle.
6: I believe it. That's, you know, it makes you feel good when you said that.
3: Yeah.
7: Confidence, Millsy.
6: My ears pricked up, my shoulders went back.
3: Yeah.
7: Did you start walking towards it?
6: Yeah, he's actually right.
3: That's a big call, and he's backing his men. He really does like Damien at 15, doesn't he? Here's Dave Rennie speaking on the loose forward trio.
4: Yep. I suppose it's just numbers on the back for me. Sounds like some people got quite excited about the change, but all of those guys have played a little bit eight. We like Luke. Luke's tough. He'll have a real physical presence against the French, and we think that's really important. Both Pete and Artie will also give us a post-tackle presence, but excellent athletes who suit our type of game. So, yeah, it was the area probably we discussed most around combinations. And so those guys will start and Wallace off the bench.
3: There you have it. Don't mind that from Dave.
6: Any more? I could listen to him more and more.
3: Oh, yeah. No, there is one more. It was Dave Rennie on his temptation to start debutant Fihi Finianu-Nofo.
4: Yeah, he's been excellent. We're expecting a lot of contestable kicking from the French. Caleb Clark's excellent, going both ways. Obviously, with Will and Damien in the backfield, we felt that was the best mix for the French.
3: Interesting. Yeah, that is the area that Fihi is going to have to really nail. Caleb Clark, Will Jordan, great two-way wingers. Both brilliant ball in hand, counter-attack, and both very good under the high ball. Fihi Anunofo is going to have to really, you know, prove that in the at the next level. As Dave said, they expect the French to test them there early.
6: Yeah, if you were the French, that's where you would attack them, right?
3: For sure.
6: Yeah.
3: And when you bring them on when the game's opened up a little bit.
6: Play that first 3 seconds again, Finballs.
4: Yep, two of the best fullbacks in the world, both on the field at the same time.
3: You're pretty happy with that, aren't you,
6: Cap? I'm happy with that. Yeah.
7: Just see, I wish, obviously, we're on live radio, but if you could just see how Millsy reacts when he just hears Dave Rennie's voice say that.
6: Well, just,
7: Millsy just gets like possessed by it.
6: When Renz talks, I listen.
7: Yep. Yeah, yeah.
6: I don't know why, but he's just got this way about him. When he first got the job a couple of months back and he was flying back and forward from Japan doing those press conferences, but he just has a way of explaining things that make you understand. Like, he brings it down. Do you know how some coaches get too funky in trying to explain things?
7: Oh, yeah.
6: And they're like, they're just too smart. They're smarter than everyone else, and they explain things in a really smart way that the game's moved on so far from everyone else that we're the only ones that understand it. I don't think Renz delivers his messaging like that. He kind of keeps it to a real simple way, in a simple manner.
7: Would you say this majority of this All Blacks coaching group follows that same sort of
6: presence?
7: You guys had Mike Blair on.
6: Mike Blair.
7: Is he the same as that?
6: Yeah. Oh, I haven't seen enough of him.
7: Yeah, and Tana as well.
6: Yeah. Tana's like that. But, you know, we said in Super Rugby, you would have seen heaps of coaches, Lashes, talk about, you know, they go off and speak this different language almost.
7: It's like almost corporate jargon, but for coaching.
6: When it comes to coaches.
7: You know what I mean?
3: Yeah, remember Sky used to do halftime interviews with someone from the coaching department? And now they've binned them because it was just, it was actually a bit silly. How much, like, just trash. They were just kind of spilling out.
6: It's just footy.
3: Yeah.
6: It's footy.
7: Just talk footy, eh, Millsy?
6: Just talk footy.
7: Everyone knows footy. Just talk footy.
6: They're talking like they're in a boardroom, as you say, corporate language, Finballs, and all these terms and terminology. It's like, shut up. Just tell us how it is, like Renz tells us.
3: Yeah.
6: And no bullshit Barnsley.
7: Is it refreshing?
6: I like it.
7: Yeah.
3: Yeah. And I think Dave gets that from New Zealanders. Like, he would have been sitting back watching the previous regime thinking, I don't know if this is really going to fly with everyday Kiwis. All this special sauce they're trying to put on it. So he just strips it all back and so just tells us exactly what he thinks.
6: It's gobbledygook. Some coaches out there talk gobbledygook. We see it in rugby league sometimes as well. It's gobbledygook. Yep.
7: And with Renz like this as well, like, we're just watching him at a press conference. Imagine what he's like when he's coaching. Dresses the room. There's 33 blokes, best players in the country.
6: Yep.
7: With Renz at the helm. Millsy, if you're reacting to him like this, imagine how the boys and the squad, the level of respect that they will have for Rennie and throughout this year.
6: So a squad of
7: 33
6: kids, right, lads?
3: 34, yep.
6: All different cultures, all different backgrounds, all different upbringings, okay? And I think Renz's ability for a coach is to be able to connect with all those different personalities and those people with different cultures. Some people grew up in the rural New Zealand, in a farming community. Some people grow up in the metropolitan parts of the city, in lower socio areas and in some wealthy areas. So they're all different upbringings. And some coaches, I believe, get it wrong. It's a one blanket approach. The best coaches, and my understanding from what I've heard from Renz, he connects with everyone from all these different cultures and different backgrounds and stuff. And he's doing that to us at his press conferences.
7: Not even directly. He's just addressing the room.
6: Addressing the room.
7: But you feel good about it, Millsy.
6: It's not gobbledygook.
3: You're off and about, aren't you?
6: I can't wait.
7: Do you not feel the same way, Lash?
3: Oh, mate. Yeah. Well, I love everything about it. The way Dave Rennie's gone about his first sort of 3 months in charge. Yeah. Brilliant.
6: I like it. I think.
3: But, I mean,
6: has he got coach of the year, you think, already?
3: Yeah. Hey, talk stops when referee Luke Pearce blows his whistle at 7:05, doesn't it?
6: When the whistle blows.
3: Dead right.
6: The regime is underway.
3: It's a results-driven business, Kyle.
7: Very exciting, boys.
3: Yeah. It is. Very, very exciting. Plenty of people on the... Tune in.

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0: the All Blacks and talk to Chiefs lock and All Blacks lock Josh Lord. Josh, really appreciate your time joining the show this evening, mate. Welcome in. First question I have for you. You've been named to start. How good's that? And what's the feeling like around camp ahead of the first test of the year? Welcome in, mate.
1: G'day. Cheers. Thanks for having me. Yeah, super excited for the test on Saturday. It's been a good feeling around camp. It's been a busy week, and the boys just finished training not long ago, and we're looking forward to ripping in on Saturday.
2: First impressions for you, Josh, with this All Black coaching staff?
1: Yeah, bloody awesome, mate. They're honest. They know how they want to play, and it's a good style for us that, you know, I think it suits our team really well, and it's going to create opportunities for ourselves to score a few points, which is quite exciting.
0: Josh, you obviously know Neil Barnes relatively well from your time at the Nacky. Can you just put the spotlight on him a little bit and draw the curtain back? It seems like New Zealand's just fallen in love with Neil Barnes in these first few months of his time in the All Black job. What's he really like behind closed doors?
1: No, he's been awesome, eh? He's a straight shooter. He's probably exactly how everyone else sees him in the media. He says what he wants, and he speaks the truth. And he's been bloody awesome with us around our set piece, especially our lineout this week. And yeah, he's been a good to have around.
2: New skipper in Ardie Savea has the armband moving forward for this All Black team. You've played with Ardie before, but have you noticed a difference in his body language and his messaging so far in the last couple of weeks?
1: No, I don't think it's affected him too much. You know, Ardie, when he talks, everyone listens. He probably doesn't talk too much, but he's got that. Got a real good feeling around him, and like I touched on before, when he talks, everyone listens, and he leads from example.
0: Josh, the start of your career unfortunately was hampered by, you know, some really bad injuries and some really bad luck. Do you feel like you know, you're really starting to come into your own now? How's your body feeling in your own game and where it's at?
1: Yeah, I guess it was a bit of a tough start of my career. But I think, you know, along those journeys, you learn a lot about yourself. Obviously, this year it's been good for myself to get a little bit of consistent game time. And I guess time on the paddock, it really helps your growth and playing footy. And, yeah, I guess confidence as well. So yeah, it's been a good year so far. But we're only halfway there, so we've got a lot of rugby to go.
2: I guess it's been a very busy couple of weeks, obviously the new coaching staff and new squad assembled, but how much of the time allocated over the last couple of weeks has been dedicated to the French?
1: I'd say a lot of the time, to be fair. Obviously we're coming in from my new environments, so there's a little bit of learning to do, and I guess we've been learning, you know, we've got a few French strikes and French lineouts along the way. We've just been dripping in throughout the week, well, the last 2 weeks really, and obviously this week we've really put the turtle down, and we've really been focusing on the French and ourselves.
0: All Black lock Josh Lord with us. Josh, your locking partner on Saturday, Sam Darry, I think you've played about 20 tests between you, so a relatively inexperienced second row. How's that relationship between the two of you, and who's going to be running and who's going to be operating those line-out calls when the time comes?
1: Yeah, we've got a great relationship. We've played together for quite a while now. We played secondary schools rugby together. Obviously, we played quite a bit together last year as well, end of year tour. So, yeah, Dan will be running the lineups this weekend, and we're pretty confident in his ability. He's done it all year at the Blues, and he's done a bloody good job too.
0: That's good stuff. And what about, you know, you guys as players? Usually this time of year, a side would come down for, you know, three straight test matches. Do you guys like the way this new calendar and this new Nations Championship is working? We have different opposition, you know, nigh on every week.
1: Yeah, I think it's exciting, eh? Obviously, big test match coming up this week against France, and then next week we've got Italy. So I guess, you know, it's nice changing it up and not playing three straight.

0: test against someone. But, you know, every test match brings different a different strategy, different all sorts. And, we're pretty excited about the French this weekend.
1: So what does life look like for you between now and kickoff? Can you just give us a bit of a... Let's take a dive into your world, especially around diet. Like, what starts to happen around carbo loading and obviously a captain's session tomorrow? Like, how does your next 48 hours play out?
0: We're into a bit of recovery tonight. Got a bit of a sleep in. Then the boys are out in the community tomorrow, which everyone is looking forward to. And then we've got captain's run in the afternoon tomorrow. We'll just fine-tune a few things and go over whatever the captains want and the playmakers. And then we're just into, there'll be a bit of our own time. And then obviously prep is on Saturday and then it's game time.
2: Josh, have you guys as a group spoken about what this means for the city of Christchurch and the region of Canterbury? Obviously a proud rugby region. They've had bugger all tests in the last sort of 10 to 15 years, and you get to play the first test there at the new stadium. Have you spoken about what a special occasion this will be for the whole region?
0: Yeah, absolutely. There's a good buzz around the city, and it's a pretty proud rugby city. We've got a few coaches from down here. We've got a few players, proud Crusader boys who are born and bred down here, and they're all excited too. And yeah, there's a real good buzz around here, and the boys are looking forward to, like you touched on before, be the first All Black test match here at the new stadium, which is pretty exciting.
2: Nah, it certainly is, mate. And just lastly from us, what are you guys expecting out of the French? You know, they've got a lot of flair in the back line, a lot of world-class players in the back line, but a relatively inexperienced forward pack compared to what they could roll out. But, you know, dry conditions, dry footy. What are you guys expecting out of the Les Bleus?
0: Yeah, you kind of touched on it. They've got a lot of excitement out wide, and they've got a big pack. So we'll be expecting a tough physical battle at set piece, especially around the breakdown. And I guess the French, they're a team that play with a lot of passion. So, we expect them to come out firing, and we expect ourselves to come out firing as well.
2: Well, Josh Law, we really appreciate you taking some time to jump on the show and join us this evening, mate. And all the best this Saturday. New Zealand's behind you. Go get them.
0: Cheers, thank you very much. Thanks for having me.
1: Good luck, Josh.

0: Enjoying our FIFA World Cup coverage? The action doesn't stop when the final whistle blows. Sport Nation is your home of live sport all year round, with commentary from the Premier League,
1: this is unbelievable,
0: NRL, supercars, international cricket, and so much more. 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
6: Well, New Zealand's had some fantastic cyclists over the years in the Tour de France, but one of our most decorated riders has never actually got a crack until now. Aaron Gate will ride at next month's edition of Le Tour for XDS Astana, achieving what's no doubt a lifelong dream. He joins us out of his base in Andorra. Gatey, welcome in, mate.
7: Thank you very much.
6: Before we get into the Tour, you, like so many cyclists, are based in Andorra. What is life like at the moment?
7: It's a very hot time of year, to put it a little bit basically. But no, it's a good time to be here. Summertime in Andorra is pretty beautiful. There's a lot of people out enjoying riding the bike. So sometimes you have to pinch yourself that it's, even on the hard days, that it's actually a job to get to ride around, and people pay to come here and be a tourist, and we get to live here and do it nearly every day. So it's definitely a nice part of the job.
6: You won four golds at Coms 4 years ago, three in the Velo. That road race is still one of my favourite moments and one of my favourite things I think I've ever covered. Your answer of, I think I just won a bike race when I asked you what on earth had just happened, I think is still one of my favourite answers ever. But you chose not to go to Coms, mate. Talk us through all of that and how hard of a decision it was.
7: Yeah, it certainly wasn't easy. But like in the sport, and I guess in most things, you have to try and grab opportunities that present themselves with both hands, and a shot at doing the Tour de France is something that all cyclists dream of, and I certainly have since I was just getting started. And then in the early meetings with the team end of last year, they said, hey, look, it's been a really good year for you this year. We'd really love to reward you with a start in the Tour next year, and sort of mapped out the plan between November and this July. And that didn't involve the Commonwealth Games, and it didn't involve the Road National Championships. And those were two things that were quite hard to just give up. But I was like, hey, big picture, let's put my best foot forward and try and do everything I can to stay on side and give it my best crack to do this race and go there with good form. And yeah, so it's nice that it has worked out. And so far, those sacrifices have been worthwhile making, it seems.
6: Is this a dream come true?
7: Oh, definitely. It's something that, like I said, every cyclist, I think, aspires to do one day. So it's nice to be finally getting a chance to do it myself. And I hope I can really make the most of the opportunity and make a bit of a mark on the race while I'm there.
6: You say opportunity. Did you think that opportunity may have passed in your career?

0: Yeah, I guess so. It's like this is my second year with the XDS Asana team, and which is also the first team I've ridden for, which is the top division. And a handful of second division teams do get a wild card invite to the Tour de France every year, but to really have a start, you have to be in one of the top 18 teams in the world, and then to get a start in the tour, you have to be one of the eight guys out of a roster of 30 riders to be selected to go. So it's definitely not a statistically, it's not an easy thing to do. So it's taken me a fair while to get there. I think I may actually be the oldest debutant of the Tour de France ever. So not that I want to make that one sing that one too loudly, but I'm going there to do a job with the team, and I hope I can do it well.
1: I wasn't going to bring up the age because it seems that I always just bring up your age with you, but you've brought it up.
0: There's talk that the oldest guy in the team is considering whether he continues or retires, so I'm hoping that he does stay on, so I don't get the take that honor of the oldest in
1: Oh, so he's not like 22 or anything, and you're coming in.
0: the team for next year. Not quite,
1: Tell us about the team, mate, because you say it's the first time you've ridden for a top tier team. Obviously, everything unfortunately that happened with Black Spoke meant that you had to go searching for a new team. What's that whole journey been like?

0: from a Spanish-speaking team to an English-speaking one, but then I quickly realized that actually I was the only native English-speaking rider on the whole team. Luckily, we do kind of default to English most of the time, but yeah, 15 Italians, a few Kazakhs, a couple of Russians, and then even in our tour team of eight riders, we've got a Dutchie, a German, two Colombians, two Italians, and a Kazakh. So it's yeah, it's a pretty wild mix, but we seem to all get along all right, and it's yeah, part of the fun, learning about other people's cultures and everything. And if I think it'll the first couple of days we might be just trying to pick up our sprinter Max's morale off the ground after Germany's been knocked out of the Football World Cup. So that's probably point number one on the agenda when we all meet up in Barcelona tomorrow.
1: Yeah. Can I introduce you to Tim Payne as your opening line?
0: Yes.
1: Well, the team itself, though, mate, what are they about? What values do they hold? What drew you to them as well, other than the opportunity?
0: Well, it's a sport with a it's a team with a quite a rich history, one that I grew up watching on TV when I first started. So it was, yeah, kind of almost coming to this team in itself was a kind of surreal opportunity, and one that I definitely couldn't pass by. It's a really good mix. It's a good mix for me of some of the old school ways of thinking of just do the hard work, show up to the race fit and ready to go, and we can see how everyone goes. But also the sport is evolving quite quickly too, with yeah, training techniques and nutrition has evolved a lot with the amount of carbs and everything that we have to take on board. So it's fun for me that the sport, there's always something new, you know. It's never status quo and never stale. There's always a new challenge or a new race or something that I haven't done before in the sport. So it's been super enjoyable journey so far.
1: That nutrition side of it, I always find funny with you guys, because like I've seen you at cafes in Cambridge smashing two pieces of carrot cake and a coffee after a 200K ride. What kind of numbers are we looking at here in terms of like carbs and calories for the tour?
0: I'm yet to be sent the full nutrition plan, but basically we get a like in previous races, and then the tour will be stepped up another level where we have a daily plan set by the nutritionist of macro targets for us to meet. So how many grams of carb, protein, and fat we have to eat for breakfast, lunch, and dinner. And even in a sort of normalish stage race, we're talking like 6 to 7,000 calories a day versus your normal average Joe blogs of aiming for 2,000. So it's a lot of food we have to get through, and we're lucky that we actually have a partner that has provided a sponsor that's provided a kitchen truck for us. So we have a chef that travels with us through the different parts of France and everything. I mean, it's kind of ironic because the French are known for being good cooks and having great cuisine, but at bike races it tends to be the complete opposite, where there's one no better way to fire up one of the Italians than present them some French cooked pasta in its sloppy water soaked form. So it's a nice luxury to have things like that, and it does make a big difference to recovery and fueling that you can do it right. And

0: It was quite good, actually. I bumped into the school pickup. I bumped into Sam Bewley and Daryl Impey. Daryl Impey being the South African who I upset at the Commonwealth Games road race you mentioned earlier. But he's also a good friend, and they both said, "Yeah, just be like you think you know bike racing, but the Tour de France is something else. The level of stress and everything that is kind of just cranked up to 11 every day is something you think you're prepared for, but it's always going to be something unexpected. So at least I know to expect the unexpected." And yeah, it's a little bit cliched, but you just kind of have to get on with the job sometimes and try and filter out the stuff that isn't important, but also enjoy it for what it is. Like, I think it's unprecedented the amount of supporters that come out roadside and the Tour de France to support you and cheer you on. And so I think that's something that's going to be important to enjoy along the journey as well. And hopefully we see some Kiwis out along the roadside too.
1: We've got 3 weeks until Comm Games starts. How does it sit with you knowing you're not going to be there, and what's the viewing plan? And we blame you for Cam Stewart retiring? The fact that you're not there and your little mate's not there?
0: It is a shame that he's hung up the wheels, but seems like he's enjoying life as a builder. Hopefully he's honing his skills so he can come and build a deck for me one day. But yeah, it's a shame for the sport to lose him, but also I'm really looking forward to watching the Commonwealth Games. I think it's a really, really good squad we have going there, especially in the men's endurance space. And the boys have actually just been absolutely on fire over in America recently, riding for the New Zealand Cycling Project team. I think they won 8 of the, no more, 10 of the 13 stages of the American Dairylands Tour. And so it shows their build towards the Commonwealth Games is going pretty well. So I definitely look forward to tuning in and watching how they go.
1: All right, you knew this question was coming. You're going to be 38 at the LA Olympics. I reckon I've been asking you for 6 years when you're going to retire. And part of that is because I know your wife and I know your family. And every time you say it's up to Kirsty to decide. Do I need to ask you if you're going to be at the LA Olympics, or am I asking Kirsty if you're going to be at the LA Olympics?
0: Well, the good thing about being 38 in LA, it means I'm only 42 in Brisbane.
1: There we go.
0: But no, it's definitely something that I do give a bit of thought at the moment. It's on the back burner, but I've been having conversations with the powers that be at Cycling New Zealand how I can try to fit in there. There's been some changes in from the International Cycling Union around qualifying process and the events themselves and everything else. So it's been good to sort of keep an eye on it and make sure that I'm not drifting too far from the goal of still going to that Olympics. But it's step by step at the moment. It's like tick this goal off, try and do the Tour de France and do it well, and then refocus after that. But I like to think I'm not done on a track bike yet, but it's safe to say I've been enjoying the road. And it's the more you balance both, it does put a bit more of a strain on the family. So it's also been nice in this busy season to actually enjoy the time at home with the kids and Kirsty and try and help out a bit around the house with our two loco boys.
1: Loco's putting it lightly as well. Those new UCI regulations, what are they?
0: There's the qualifying process has changed a bit in terms of how and when you need points to go to what particular events, and it's juggling when you need those points and also what events you need to do to actually get selected from the policy of Cycling New Zealand and the New Zealand Olympic Committee. It's like I kind of wanted to try and go to the Track Worlds this year, but it's also there's a lot of hoops to jump through, and timing is kind of against me with particular windows and everything. So it's it is

0: when you have to have scored them by. Actually, lining up at the Olympics is quite simple, but in terms of how you qualify as an individual, but the nation still has to qualify. So there's all these different, individual points, nation points, and making sure they all add up. But the positive thing for us as a men's endurance team is they've reopened the number of spots you get back up to what it used to be in prior games, where you qualify the four riders for the team pursuit and you can take one additional rider for the Omnium, rather than the Omnium rider having to come out of your quartet of team pursuit. And we had some other countries do a few little sneakies with road spots and everything else at the last games, but we were there with just four. So it's nice to be able to sort of expand the team out a bit again as we go into LA.
1: Nice. Okay. Not to put pressure on you, mate, but you're about to achieve a lifelong dream. How are the emotions?
0: Oh, it's, I guess it's still a little bit surreal. It hasn't probably sunk in yet, but it'll be nice to link up with the team tomorrow afternoon. It's kind of nice being such a, well, for the moment, it feels like a relaxed entry because I can jump in the car with Kirstie and the boys tomorrow and drive 2.5 hours down to where the team's staying. And it's a good chance to sort of let the family meet some of the people that I've been spending so much time with over the last year and a bit. So it's cool just being down the road and with the number of people even that we bumped into the last couple of days around Andorra that said they're coming down to watch too. It's going to be quite a cool spectacle, and it's nice to have so many people that are close to us. That'll be down there in Barcelona watching the grand depart.
1: As I said at the top, mate, I've known you a long time and I know how big of a goal this has been, so I'm utterly thrilled for you. I'm sure New Zealand will be backing you all the way. Congratulations and good luck.
0: Thank you very much.
2: Tune in for live commentary of the Broncos against the Sharks. Kickoff 9:35 tomorrow night. Thanks to our mates at ECN. The countdown to the All Blacks' first test is on, and Sport Nation is live from the Carlton in Christchurch to kick off a huge rugby weekend. 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
8: If you just are catching up with the FIFA World Cup earlier this morning, England had to come from a goal down to beat Dr. Congo. Sipenyo opened the scoring for Congo in just the 7th minute, and it wasn't until the 75th that England managed to equalise shock through the priceless gem, Harry Kane. Kane then doubled England's total 11 minutes later in the 86th. So England 2-1 over Congo. They'll face Mexico, the hosts, or one of the co-hosts in the next round.
9: Can I just say, Chappie, if you're an England fan, this has got to be one of the most, if not the most unconvincing run of games for a supposed favourite, or one of the favourites of this tournament, that I've ever seen. I don't know whether it's the media pressure or the internal pressure or whatever it is, but they just can't seem to get it together, a full 90 with the incredible depth on paper that they have, to scrape that out with a bit of Harry Kane magic, which as an Arsenal fan you never really like to see. But it was really just Harry Kane. It was really just Harry Kane that got them through. A bit of brilliance. We've seen it against New Zealand in the warm-up with the header and multiple times in this tournament. There's no doubting he is a world-class player, world-class finisher, but if he goes down, they are toast. There's no two ways about it.
8: You know what it is, mate? And we've seen it for generations. I mean, England haven't won the World Cup since the 60s. It's the mounting pressure of putting on that jersey. And the irony out of it is, so often when athletes put on a jersey, particularly a national jersey, so in the case of New Zealand, wear the fern, for example, they grow another leg, they become 10 feet tall, they seem indestructible. It's almost like when they put on the cross, England become 2 feet tall. Like, they just cannot handle the overwhelming pressure of it and become meek. And like, there is no reason England should not be thumping Congo. Congo are a good team, no doubt about it.
9: They should be putting 4 or 5 on them.
8: 100%. And they've made it to this point of the World Cup, of the round of 32, by being very good defensively. Like, they won games with 20% possession earlier in the World Cup. But despite having, let's say, 2 or 3 decent players, Congo, as you say, England should be running over the top of Congo. And they just seem lost and unsure, and bar Harry Kane, there just seems to be no self-confidence or faith in themselves or in their teammates. But I don't understand it.
9: Neither do I. It needs to be studied, because it seems to happen. We've seen it with the cricket over this week as well. In my eyes, it's this media pressure. It's this constant pressure cooker that they are put under, and they can't get away from it. They go on their phones and all they see is the media pressure. They go to the shop, it's all over every single newspaper, and it's something that probably only the All Blacks in New Zealand it's comparable to. But even then, I just don't think it holds a flame to it. It's quite unbelievable. And well, they're not convincing me anytime soon whether this is their year and it's coming home. It just doesn't seem close at this stage.
8: No, I would not be surprised if they lose to Mexico in the next round, to be honest.
9: Not at all.
8: Rick's going to join us just after 11 as well to run through that. But it is Senegal 2-0.

0: all over Belgium so far. USA against Bosnia-Herzegovina from midday. Tomorrow, Spain-Austria is your early match at the Football World Cup. 8833 is our number. Keep your texts coming through.
1: Some good ones.
0: On our question of the day, who are you most gutted about when someone left your team? A lot of love or a lot of despair, maybe, in this case, for Ivan Cleary leaving the Warriors after they made the final. And here's the one that first came to mind when I was considering this question earlier on. David Beckham leaving Manchester United. Like, the reason I started supporting Manchester United was partly my stepdad was a Manchester United fan, but also, like, Bex. And I know you've got a wry smile on because Bex, but there are always those players who just, they're like a moth to a flame for particularly young people. Like, I would have been 5 maybe when I first started supporting United, and that was when Bex was really coming into the moment. Obviously the 99 treble for United, class of 92, yep. And those players who just are captivating, and you go, I want to follow that guy, I want to watch more of that guy play football. And when he went to Real Madrid, I was gutted.
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1: Well, we're well into the action at Wimbledon with men's defending champion Yannick Sinner through to the third round in straight sets, as is men's third seed Felix Auger-Aliassime. In the women's draw, fourth seed Jessica Pegula and seventh seed Coco Gauff have

0: over Portugal's Nuno Borges. It's the sort of win you think he would have needed after the five-setter in the opening round, but he still doesn't quite seem in rhythm, Jeff.
1: No, you're right. I mean, it was a great performance for him to come back from actually two sets to one down. He looked very tentative. You know how he usually is. He moves like a gazelle on the court, and he gets that ball nice and early, and he really goes after it. Understandably so, because he hasn't played, you know, for a little while, and he came up, like a bad sprint. So it was good to see him get through that, and then today he came through again, and, 7-6, 7-6, 6-3 are pretty tight. And, the further he goes into the tournament, I think the better he'll get. I mean, if he can get to the quarters, I think we'll see a different winner from there on in. Couple more matches under his belt, gaining his confidence, fixing his movement. And, he's a very methodical player, plays good patterns. And once he gets to that, level of game back again, he's, his defense and his offense is just like, out of this world. So hopefully we can see him get back to his best by, at least the quarters.
0: Is he the sort of player, do you think, who needs to be playing tennis to get that rhythm going at big tournaments?
1: Yeah, he is. He's very similar to Djokovic, who I've just been watching at the moment against Tsitsipas, and I think he was serving for the match when I left, and he was just playing incredibly well. Very, very good targets. Varies it up with his drop shot a little bit, but getting it very. Getting the ball very early, serving very, to his good marks, and very similar player. And the more they play like that, and especially thinner, just the better they get by each match.
0: You mentioned Novak here has just advanced against Tsitsipas 6-3, 6-4, 6-2. Jeepers, he just doesn't go away, does he?
1: Well, I watched that match for 39. I mean, he was just incredible. Tsitsipas couldn't find a way to get him, and couldn't stay in the rally long enough. And Djokovic just moved him, as I said, to those targets all the time and just waited for his shot. And then once he got his shot, it was all over. It was really, you've got to say, you think, well, he's on target actually to play. If he wins his next match, I think he'd run into Fonseca. Once he'd run into Fonseca again, who they had that great match at the French. So that would be, I'd love to see that match on the grass. I think it would be a real beauty. But if he looks fit, and he looks in good shape. I mean, you can't fault him in his movement. I guess it's just his aerobic capacity to go deep, and to keep playing at that level.
0: 20th time that he's through to the third round of Wimbledon. What is it about Novak that sees him just keep going and going and going?
1: Well, he's got something that obviously most of them don't have. I mean, his perseverance and his persistence, the way he keeps himself in such great shape. I mean, as they say, he is the GOAT. He has won 20. All Grand Slams, and you've got to do it by the numbers, basically, don't you, really? And we keep score by the Grand Slam. So he is the best, but to look at him at 39 now, it's just incredible to see his athleticism, his movement, his reacting, and under pressure, he's sort of, especially on his serve, when he's under pressure and he's down, he seems to make those first serves. He just does everything at that high level, but I think the main thing is that he's just a real competitor, and once he gets out there, he competes to the end, and he has the ability to put that last point behind him, whether he's won or lost. He has that ability to come out fresh for the next point. He's always in that next point. You don't see him miss and then just lose a couple of points. He's always there for that next point, and that's probably one of the hardest things to do in tennis, is to have that ability to, no matter what, get rid of that last point and come out fresh for that next point again with the same intensity.
2: Not too many casualties on the men's side of the draw, Jeff, but Ben Shelton, the 4 seed, crashing out in 5 sets to the Finn Otto Vatanen. And what can you tell us about the American drought seeming to continue at Wimbledon?
1: It was interesting because, we saw Ben, he made a jump a while back, and we thought, right, he's up into the top 10 now. He's going to really

0: going, but he hasn't really been able to perform at that level, even though he lost, you know, he did lose, like, I think it was 9-7 in the fifth tiebreaker. I mean, it's a close match, but, you know, those are the matches where, you know, those top guys like Sinner and Djokovic and those ones, they seem to win those matches. And for him to lose that, you know, it's a little bit disappointing for him. But, you know, he's still young. He's still got a great game. And, you know, the more matches he plays from those positions, you know, hopefully he will start to learn how to conquer that. And, you know, he's there. He, as I said, he's got everything there. But it's just that mental side of him at the moment, not being able to, you know, win it when he needs to win it. So obviously the more matches as good as he plays, the better it'll get, hopefully.
1: For sure. And on the women's side of the draw, fifth seed Mira Andreeva has crashed out to Barbara Krejcikova as well.
0: Yes, well, she's the Wimbledon champion, of course. I mean, it's a great place. She's still playing really well. She loves the grass. You know, she's quite hard to play because she comes up with different shots. You know, she's, you know, there's no sort of, you can't get a good rhythm against her because she can, you know, she can hit a good shot from anywhere and she keeps on your toes. And probably Andreeva coming through winning the French, you know, might have taken a little bit of a toll out of her. And you know, on the grass, with the, you know, a little bit different, it's harder to get a real rhythm sometimes. And, you know, it's not surprising to me, although, you know, I do think Andreeva is, you know, one of the best coming up. So it was a great win for the Czech girl.
2: Yeah, both on an amazing course at the moment. Former New Zealand tennis pro Jeff Simpson with us here on Sport Nation. Right, let's look at the Kiwis, Jeff. Mike Venus opens his campaign tonight with Yuki Bunbury. Aaron Routliffe's the fifth seed at Wimbledon, which I think her story maybe we probably don't talk about enough in New Zealand circles for the success that Aaron's having, do we?
0: No, look, she's done very, very well, but of course Mike has too. But Erin is particularly, she's got a new doubles partner, I see, you know, and going in the fifth seed, I mean, certainly, you know, they've got the game to play well on grass, and I guess working with, you know, a new partner coming through and getting their combination going, and it'll be an exciting time to see her, and you know, hopefully she can advance, and the more matches they win, the better they're going to get. And it's very exciting for us to have a player like that, you know, at Wimbledon. And also Mike, you know, he's been really steady and done really well in the Grand Slams, and he does play well on the grass, and they're a good combination. So, you know, it's match by match with them, because it's, you know, pretty competitive out there in the doubles, and you've got a lot of good teams playing, a lot of good players playing. So, you know, it'll be exciting, and I think they're playing mixed together too, so that's another good thing for New Zealand to see them playing the mixed doubles.
2: Yeah, absolutely. All right, a bit of a fun story here before we let you go. Players were allowed to take their dogs into Roland Garros at the French Open. They were even issued accreditation. Arina Sabalenka said that she wants the same to happen at Wimbledon. That wouldn't happen in your day, would it, Jeff? Well, what's happening in the world?
0: No, I mean, there is a bit of a dog craze everywhere you go, isn't there? I mean, we must see that. And I don't know, it's something different. I mean, you know, I guess it's a little personal to, if you want to have the dog in your bag and on the arms. I saw Zarev having one, you know, and it looks quite different, but I guess it's the same with now that they're coming out with these long coats, and Naomi Osaka sort of set that theme where everybody's got their, you know, their style. And I even see Rory McIlroy turn up today, and he's in the box up there with his Masters green jacket on. everybody's making a statement.
1: Certainly are. Jeff, we talk about the off-field evolution of tennis just now, but I wanted to get your thoughts on the on-court evolution, sort of the prototype we're starting to see in these players coming up, especially in the men's game, is you've got to have that serve, and with the serve comes the height. And Alcaraz at 6'1", Sinner at 6'3", not quite 6'10", John Isner. But I wanted to ask you your thoughts on how the game has technically changed over the years with the prototypes we're starting to see with the all-round player.
0: Yes, I mean, I miss Alcaraz, to be honest. You know, he wasn't in the French. They didn't play the French because he's got a wrist injury. He's not playing here. But I really miss him. I think he's the prototype.

0: life. He's a player to go forward in the future. I mean, you look at him when he's out there, he's like a hunt. He's prowling on the court. You know, when he gets his opportunity, he really, really goes for it. I think one of the best matches I've ever seen was that Brent last year when he was against Dinner, and he came back and they played that tiebreaker, and he just went after every single shot. You know, he just really backed himself. But his game is exciting because he's kind of like a Federer in a way, that all-court player where he can drop shots, he can make his, you know, one step, you know, too short, he's in the net on you. As you said, the serve is big. He's changed his serve a couple of times. He's finally settled on his action now. He's got big power, very strong, great placement on the serve. But, you know, he can explode. And the players today, you know, they've got to play very positively, and they've got to believe in themselves a lot, because when you're hitting the ball that hard, you just can't back off for an instant. I mean, even watching somebody like Osaka last night, for example, she impressed me the way she was going after it. She was taking no prisoners. You know, they still do the basics very well, but when they get that opportunity, and just go for it. And you can't do that unless you've got a really good positive mindset and you believe that you can do it. And Alcaraz, to me, is one of those guys that is there, you know, just very exciting. And I think that's the style of play that sort of, you know, players, you know, the younger players could be looking at it to try and play, you know, do your basics. But, you know, when you've got your opportunity, you know, you've got to really take it and go after it.
1: All right, we can't let you go without a story or two. 53 years since your wonderful run at the All England Club, Jeff. When you reflect now, what stood out? What's the moment that you think about most?
0: In tennis?
1: At Wimbledon.
0: Oh, look, tennis, I've had some great memories at Wimbledon. Not only, you know, I was lucky enough to play there first of all. I was lucky enough to battle my way through the third round, and you know, it was always in our minds when you grew up that you wanted to play at Wimbledon, and that was the mecca of tennis. And, you know, then we've, you know, New Zealand has had a lot of success there with Anthony Wilding, and then you had, you know, Onnie Parrin, my brother Russell, they all got to the 16s, and then Chris came along, and I was lucky enough to be there with Chris, and he made the final. You know, it was great success. Mike Venus, I think, made the final of the doubles, though. Wimbledon to New Zealand is, you know, like very, very special and very special place for me also. And I've been lucky enough to, as I said, be involved in a lot of ways there. And I think the tradition of it is just fantastic, the way they keep it with the all white and, you know, all the traditions that have been set in place over the years. And also at the grass court on it, which is, you know, grass used to be one of the best, you know, most popular surfaces, and then it went away altogether. So to have it on the grass again, and we grew up on grass in New Zealand. So, you know, it's just, as I say, you can't really say enough about it, how special it is to us. And, you know, hopefully in the future we can get, you know, more New Zealanders to perform at a high level there.
1: Yeah, absolutely. Fingers crossed on that one. Well, sporting events in the UK are always tough with time zones, so good luck for the next week and a half with Wimbledon, Jeff. Really, really appreciate your time, your insight and your storytelling, mate. Thank you so much.
0: Thanks,
1: for joining
0: Jeff.
1: Us.
0: Okay, thank you.
2: 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Tune in for live FIFA World Cup commentary of Spain versus Austria. Kick off 7 a.m. this morning. 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
3: This is a Sport Nation Football World Cup moment. The last minute, the last chance. Ghana heading for the World Cup semi-finals until Suarez decides otherwise. Handballs it off the line. Red card, Suarez gone. Then the penalty, missed.
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3: 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And Suarez is the last man smiling. That was a Sport Nation Football World Cup moment.
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9: Today marks 3 weeks until the start of the Commonwealth Games. Across the station, we're going to be chatting to various athletes attending. We had Elise Andrews on last week. If you missed that, check out the Sport Nation Mornings podcast. But we're keen as well to highlight those from other nations who are heading to Glasgow. At Birmingham 2022, Dukan Tutukitoa Williams became the first Norwegian to medal at a Com Games, and he's looking to repeat it again in a few weeks' time. He joined us now on the phone. Dukan, welcome into Sport Nation, mate.
10: Hey, thank you for having me.
9: 4 years on, how special of an achievement was that for you, knowing that you made history for Norway?
10: At the time, I was excited, but then I was happy, but then probably not until like 2 or 3 years later, it really kicked in of what I did.
11: And Dukes, now... sorry, mate, you go.
10: No, you carry on.
11: Sorry, brother. I was asking about Glasgow and this game's upcoming, and obviously bronze last time out. You're going for gold now in the heavyweight. Tell us about this prep and this journey towards Glasgow.
10: I was going for gold at the last one too. But the prep for this one is definitely it's not something new like it was at Birmingham. So I've been prepping hard and just wanting to just level up from the last Commonwealth Games.
9: How does it feel different from 4 years ago, Dukes?
10: I've got that feeling of I've been here before. I know what it takes. I'm willing to give it all.

0: I love that. I love that. Willing to give it all.
1: Dukes 2-0 as a professional as well. Tell us about that journey and what you've got going forward and a potential route into the pros after this game. Let's say you get the gold in Glasgow. What would be the dream sort of route for you going forward in the professional, seeing as no one wants to fight you here in New Zealand?
0: They're hiding from you.
2: Can you repeat that again, please?
1: I was just wondering what sort of vision you have for the professional route going forward after Glasgow, should you get that gold?
2: Just fight the fights that I need to fight to line me up to win a world title and become a world champion. That's the ultimate dream of what I decided to do when I wanted to be a boxer. Was to go to Commonwealth Games, go to the Olympics, fight as a pro and become a world champion.
0: And someone who's gone on a pretty similar journey to that, Dukan, in terms of the success at the Commonwealth Games and then risen to the pro ranks, is David Nekia. What's your guy's relationship like? Is he much of an inspiration?
2: Yeah, definitely. When I started as an amateur, I was always watching him because he was the best in our nation at that time. And I just met him about 2 months ago. He came to my gym to do some sparring. I was meant to spar him, but I had a concussion, so I couldn't. But it would have been nice to have shared the ring with him.
0: And how was that for you, meeting someone that you have looked up to for so long?
2: It was actually pretty cool to meet him. He's a really good dude. He had his time, and then now it's my time.
3: I love that.
2: I'm like the next best thing that's happened since David Nekia.
0: Yes, I love that.
1: And Dukes, tell us about Lolo. Obviously, Lolo is a combat legend in New Zealand, and quite like yourself, two very humble men who are taking on the world. Now, what's your relationship like with Lolo, and do you see him as your mentor going forward into this world championship dream?
2: Yeah, definitely. I started with my first coach, Mickey B, and then he passed away. I ended up at City Kickboxing for about a year and a half, and then it was like a miracle that during the last lockdown, I met this dude at the park, and he trained with Lolo since he was a kid, so he pretty much took me to Lolo's gym. And then 2022, the start of that year, pretty much I've been with Lolo since then, and the rest is history. It's just been winning titles and championships.
1: Yeah, so tell us about some of those championships you've got under your belt the last few years, the Pacific Games, as well as going over to, was it Tahiti last year?
2: Yeah, that was the Oceania Boxing Championships. None of that stuff even means anything now. You know, what matters most is the Commonwealth Games in Glasgow.
0: Tell us about Tell us about the new A-team then, Dukes. 18 athletes across boxing, athletics. You know, I'd love seeing indoor bowls as well involved in the new A-team. What's so special about this team? Who are you looking forward to spending more time with? Are there some great characters in this team?
2: I'm not even lying. The other sports don't pique my interest. I just focus on me and the boxing team.
3: I love it.
0: Not an indoor bowls guy.
2: That stuff don't interest me. But my boxing team, we got a sharp boxing team going.
1: That's what I call a world championship mentality.
0: Tell us about the rest of the boxing team.
2: So we've got four boxers here based in New Zealand. We all only fight for UN because none of us get selected for the NZ team. I don't know what they got going on there. I think they just pick whoever they like over there, so it's just easier for us to fight for UN.
0: I love that. And win a gold. Yeah. Well, what's the plans between now and I think your first fight's on July 26th?
2: Yeah, I think that's when my division starts. No, nothing. It's just do all the things that I need to do, like show up to training, get the rounds in, try not to peak too early, and just stay fit, healthy, and keep the mind sharp.
0: I love that. Hey, it's not cheap to do all of this. Who are your sponsors?

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1: Oh man, shout out to Snoozer, shout out to Greyland Sports Bar, Mighty Tech, and Engage.
0: Outstanding. All right.
2: Well, it's a pleasure to sponsor you, Dukes, at Snoozer, no. Brother. We can't wait to see you lift that world title and first things first, Commonwealth gold, brother. So best of luck and looking forward to see you soon, bro.
1: Thank you, my brothers. Appreciate that. You guys have a wonderful morning.

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0: morning, New Zealand, and welcome to your Friday. Welcome to Sport Nation, welcome to breakfast, and welcome to the big show and the no show.
1: Whoa, hang on.
0: Stephen McIver, Sammy Ackerman with you this morning. I'm the no show. I've never been a show. You're the show, mate, the big one.
1: Morning, Sammy.
0: It's so clearly touted in so many different platforms. It is an absolute joy to have your company this morning.
1: Good
0: the show
1: up.
0: Is brought to you
1: Good
0: 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Chemist Warehouse keeping Kiwis healthy all year round. So we are stoked to be here. We're going to have a lot of fun today. We've got Robbie and Maya running us through in the studio today, the dream team for a Friday as well, so that'll be fun. We are, of course, setting up the day. Chappie and Mitch James will follow us. You get the rural roundup with Aaron Speedy for those within the regions, with Staffy and Jello from 12 to 3, but they'll pick you up from 1 if you are in the regions. And Millsy and Guy to close us out down and getting amongst it in Christchurch. What a place to be. What a time to be down there.
1: Those boys are on fire.
0: They're an absolute hoot.
1: Did you see Guy, his acting the other day? That Thursday show.
0: Out the gates?
1: Yeah, did you see him? I'm staying. He's actually not a bad actor. He's actually all right, old guy.
0: Sure. Yep, okay.
1: I'm just sharing the love.
0: I do love Out the Gate. It is a hell of a show. I love the crossover with the boys on Thursday as well. It is a whole lot of fun. And that's what we plan to have here this morning. Your thoughts are constantly welcome on 8833. Lots for us to get through. Lots for us to yarn about. We're talking to Ricardo Ball today about the FIFA World Cup, where there's up the cup date, in fact. Alex Bywater from the UK will be giving us the Test rugby across the globe this weekend from a Six Nations perspective. Should be intriguing, that one. Shane Howarth will come on to talk about the All Black selections and what he hopes to see this weekend against France. Steve Price, former Warriors captain, won't be the only Price to wear the Warriors jersey, let's hope, with his son Riley announcing his signing with the club as of right about now. So stoked to have another Price in and hear from Pricey on that too. And Paul Moati will break down where you should be looking at a deal with the TAB odds for the weekend. But before we get into that, let's take a look at what's been going around.
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0: Patrick Pellegrini from the Moana Pacifica and, of course, Tonga International. He signed with the Highlanders for next season. Let's hope this is just the start of the avalanche of some of these talented young men from Moana Pacifica. The real, they're the fodder in this huge battle around the future. Everyone's been talking about the franchise. What about the players? Well, great to see Patrick Pellegrini, talented man, get himself a contract for next season. Netball New Zealand has apparently finally sat down with the ANZ Premiership players to discuss the future of the domestic competition. Representatives of, I imagine, rather than flying everybody to the same joint, that would be expensive. But the long-awaited meeting produced few answers. The governing body is yet to outline its plans for next season. It's given no guarantee the league will continue in its current form. Also no broadcast agreement in place beyond 2026.
1: They're not helping themselves, are they, Sammy? They're really not helping themselves, Netball New Zealand. I mean, we're talking careers on the line and jobs on the line across the board, and they still haven't figured it out? Nah. Sorry, it's getting it right up my nose.
0: Yeah, you're far from the only person being wound up by this one. And Netball New Zealand, we have been in touch to say, would you like to come on to discuss this scenario, obviously, so we can get a better depth of understanding of what's going on. But they have not been in a position to comment. Commercially sensitive is the short answer. They don't want to be firing anything out before they're in a position to get it right, because if they have to answer questions, then they can say things that don't help progress the future of the comp.
1: Can I just throw this in there? Do they actually have a plan? That's all I'm going to say. Do they actually have a plan? What have they been doing? Yes, I know they've got your interim CEO standing there, but you've got to keep going forward. What is the plan? Did you have a five-year plan? Did you have a contingency plan when Sky pulled the pin? Well, you sort of did. You had to dip into your treasure trove of all the money you'd got and pay for your own broadcast. But what, beyond that, commercially, and they're asking why people don't want to be involved, time to look within, man. Really time to look within.

0: property as soon as we can.
1: Yeah, okay. Box ticked.
0: Wimbledon, top 10 seeds, Alexander Zverev, Taylor Fritz, and the Demon, Alex Minor, have won their matches in straight sets to reach the round round three. Well, on the women's side, third seed Inga Swiatek and sixth seed Amanda Anisimova, they've progressed as well. And the Women's Cricket World Cup T20 second semi-final between England and South Africa is underway, with the winner to face Australia in the final
1: 35
0: on
1: for three.
0: Monday morning.
1: 35-3, England after six overs, run rate sitting at 5.83.
0: That is your overnight recharge. 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Now, let's get out of the blocks. So, Stephen, we enter a new era for the All Blacks this weekend. First time they'll play in the Big Bad New Stadium down in Christchurch. First time we'll see what David Rennie's optimism looks like. We'll get to the selections in a moment or two, and we invite you to have your say on 8833 on that front too. As far as where we stand with the All Blacks and excitement levels, I asked this of Israel Dagg yesterday. He's down there. His excitement levels, of course, can be through the roof.
2: Yeah.
0: You are not dyed-in-the-wool rugby. It's not your number one sport. But I ask you, where are your excitement levels?
2: Here's the funny thing is, and it was actually written in the

You know, gone are the days when you were consumed by an All Blacks test in the build-up for, like, let's say 3 or 4 days. My excitement levels, meh. I'm excited to see what Dave Rennie and his new crew bring to an All Black style of play. And I think you and I were chatting before we came to air. What I'm loving about Rennie right now is his messaging. He's very, very clear and giving no one a chance of getting under his skin, saying, this is what we're doing, this is what I think, now let's go out and play and see what happens. So he hasn't actually set himself up for a fall. He's gone, well, if somebody, look, let's put it this way. If they have a crappy game, that's okay. I didn't expect anything. I just said they're going to go out and play. I love brutal and basic. He wants ball in hand and beat the shit out of these people, the French. And I love this. I'm so into this, right? Because when All Black rugby is played at its best and flowing and ball in hand and get rid of this damn kicking and box kicking bollocks, it is so, honestly, for me, it's so beautiful to watch. You know, we criticise rugby a lot for it being stop, start. But, and that's probably a lot, sometimes a little bit of super rugby, right? Maybe even NPC rugby. But when you see international rugby played at the elite level and done beautifully, man, I've got to say, you've got to just raise your hand and you just got to go golf clap, man. Am I excited? Eh, but I'll be interested. I'll keep my eye on it. There you go, because the Wires aren't playing this weekend, so I've got nothing to worry about. So, yeah, I'll have a look, but I won't be setting a date to the 7:10 kickoff at One New Zealand Stadium, Sam. But there's plenty of talking points for what I see as no real reason, you know, some of the selections. Your thoughts, caller?

now. As far as I'm aware, he's probably the only coach who is taking on a reasonable chance at a World Cup success that is just starting the job. Everybody else is halfway through their job. 4-year cycles, maybe a 3-year cycle in the cases of a few. But he is walking in now. He's not walking in cold. He's a coach. He knows how to coach. But he's walking in, and you can break it down to any type of industry you like. Let's just say he's a project manager

0: grain laying or whatever it is, right?
1: Yeah, okay.
0: They might have job and designations for what they do, but knowing what they do well with the system that you want to do can take some time. Now, I'm not for one second saying I don't care about the result or results don't matter for the All Blacks. That's not a thing. Results will always, always matter when it comes to the All Blacks.
1: Yeah.
0: But we've got to say he's now going, cool, here's the style I want. I've been able to talk to them for 2 weeks about it directly. Let's see what we can achieve. He's too smart a coach to try to reinvent the wheel.
1: I love the fact that all the messaging coming up, particularly with Neil Barnes as well, because I think there's the X factor right there in support of Dave Rennie, right? Is that they are openly stating that they are empowering their players. And I haven't heard this before. Now, maybe this is just me, but they're empowering their players with the task at hand. You know how to play footy. You know how to play international footy. Some will be fresh off the bench, right? They'll be freshies, but they know the responsibility. And what I love about it, and the fact that Graham Henry's back in there, is that they're also play. You can just feel it. They are placing an emphasis on the legacy of the jersey. And I think that was lost with the last regime. It was all about results and all about this and all about that. You know, the coach and what he says and what he doesn't say. I think they've gone, you know what, boys? Let's take it down a notch. Let's just get back to what we do. Let's play rugby. Let's play All Black rugby. And it feels like we're going back to 2011 and 2015. You know, in many ways, the golden eras. You know, when McCaw was in charge and Carter were there. And it's got that feeling about it. And if you ask me what I'm excited about, it's that we might be seeing the start of a new era, a very successful era, where the players are empowered to just, you know what, you know how to play footy, just we'll try and do it this way and go and do it. I think you'll see a release of how these players go about their business. You know, there will be structure, but boy, I tell you what, it could be exciting to watch.
0: Just 2 points to that. First, at this exact moment, a few days out from the very first test of the Razor era, we were saying the same thing. We love the way he communicates. We love the way that he just wants them to go. He was optimistic with what he said there too. At the very start, there was no one was questioning the clarity of his message at the start. That's point one. Point number two, Richie McCaw example, didn't see him playing out of position at 8, did we? Were they just numbers then? They are just numbers now, we're told, and we'll talk about that on the other side of the break. Get your texts and thoughts coming in at 8833.
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8: You are back, and we are here, and we are ready to rip into what is, I think, a tasty week for the All Blacks. One that, if you're not excited about this week for the All Blacks, then you're probably not going to get excited about the All Blacks. Unless you're someone who just waits for a World Cup final, and fair play to you, that sounds like a pretty minimal investment to be listening to a sports station, just quietly. But text coming through, morning guys, well said Steve, cannot wait to watch the test, said Kenny. He's definitely getting excited there. Jim Tamuka, good morning Stephen. As a rugby head, this new coaching team, new captain, new tactics, exciting, it's the unknown. Go back to basics, Robbie, and limit box kick. I just hope people don't explode the first time the All Blacks do a box kick. It's still part of the game, ladies and gentlemen. I understand that we want to see things done a different way, but until it's banned, it's still going to be there. But hopefully we see more creative tactics as we get through the season and through the game.
9: Can we balance out the love with Morena boys from Marshy at Hawke's Bay? Not happy we're still buggering around with fullback and wing. Put Jordan at fullback, Morby on the wing, D-Mac on the bench. So there's just a little balance to all the love coming this morning.
8: Yeah, no, and these are points to be raised, and they are points that we are going to go through right now, in fact, because we have got some of the highlights of what was brought up, and let's get straight to what was probably considered the top talking point at the very start of proceedings when the team was selected. Who wears 10? Will they finally give Ruben Love the chance, or do they need to hedge their bet still? They have backed Ruben Love at 10, and here's what Rennie said about it.
10: Yeah, he was outstanding, so I'm sure there won't be too many arguments about that selection. You know, he sits in amongst Cam and Geordie, which is, will give him a lot of comfort, a lot of, combination and communication. He's done a fantastic job to Ruben. He's really confident, really clear. He spent a lot of time with Mike, so his ability, even in the meetings, running things, has been impressive.
8: Being Mike Blair, assistant coach. And, yeah, I don't think anyone come in and say it's the wrong call. There'll be some that say I'd like to see Barrett, some that's not. Obviously, that's a diminishing audience of voices, the Barrett selection at the stage. But Damien McKenzie would have his supporters in that role as well. Though people have got experience at test level. This is France. It's not taking on minnows. I know we can talk about A team, B team, and all that garbage as

0: as well. But the fact is, it's France, the first test. You want to win, why not put someone who knows the job? Ruben Love could not have any more, and the message that he would send is you talk about that communication style, mm-hmm. He had to start. I don't think he had an option.
1: Total form call. Okay, I know that's going to bite me in the bum, but that was a total form call, right? And he was quite clear that, you know, they will pick on form when it matters, and good on Ruben Love. He gets his chance. He's only played 5 tests. But you know the question I have? Why are we constantly trying to find a 10? I mean, when was the last true 10 we had that stayed at 10 and wasn't screwed around by selectors? How far do we have to go back? Seriously, how far do we have to go back?
0: Well, Dan Carter spent some time at 12 at the test level as they looked to find their way through. But when he was established, he was established.
1: Who was our last established 10?
0: Grant Fox. couldn't, well, I say this with the greatest love and respect. I mean, you couldn't play him in any other position.
1: Mean, we're talking about our quarterback, right? We're talking about the All Blacks quarterback, the man that can change a game or can have a ball on a string. And it's fascinating. But I tell you what this reminds me of, and I'm going to have to use a rugby league reference. It reminds me of playing with team club combinations. And that's the smart player, right? So, and of New South Wales, we've got Cleary. He says, I want Mitch Moses because, you know, we've done this sort of stuff before. Or, and I have the right people around me. Same thing here. Smart call. That's all I'll say.
0: I'm not going to make any decision made about the New South Wales team of 2026 to be called a smart call, but we shall move on.
1: This is a smart call. Come on.
0: I agree. It is absolutely a smart call. The 9, 10, 12, all being the Canes, is a great move. Now, this is where we get into a bit of discussion now. We've already had that first text mm-hmm. come through from Marshy on this. Mm-hmm. Will Jordan, who most of us will consider the best fullback in the country, many of that contingent will consider the best fullback in the world, is playing on the wing, the right wing once again. Mm-hmm. This was seen as a major criticism of previous regimes. It's like, oh, he's a fullback, playing at fullback, what are you doing? Mm-hmm. Well, for the first time this year, we will see the All Blacks team come out, and for the first time, Jordan goes onto the wing with Damien McKenzie, who, as you mentioned, somebody spent a lot of time at 10, mm-hmm. will be back at fullback. Again, a place he has played test footy before. But here is the rationale as laid out by Dave Rennie.
2: I spoke to Will maybe a couple of months ago when I was down here with the Crusaders, spoke to him about fullback versus wing. And he said, a couple of years ago, he would have always said fullback. Now he's happy with either. I think the type of game that Will play, he'll get his hands on the ball a lot. And having a couple of guys in the backfield with that sort of skill set, you know, great aerially, excellent kicking games, you know, optimistic, we'll have a crack when it's on. Really exciting for us. Damien's covering 10, we'll cover 15, but exciting to have both those guys on the park.
1: So there's your options. He's also given us options, right? Damien's covering 10, Will's covering 15. So he's got players. Do we say we've got two hybrid players there and are out of position?
0: Fluid. It's fluid as well.
1: Fluid.
0: He has found a way to get what he... Well, many coaches have tried and many coaches, right? Well, I'm just going to get my best footballers on the field. Mm-hmm. I don't think that they can only do one thing. We've got a text through from Joshy from the West Coast saying Richie Moe is an out-and-out number 10. He spent some time moving around at 12, did he not? I believe that he might have had to try a few other spots.
1: He's not there, though, so it doesn't matter.
0: Anyway, he's not there right now, but you're talking, but just he was answering your question, Josh, from the West Coast, about when our last out-and-out 10 was, and certainly 10 was his dominant position, no question at all with that. But what this means is we talk about selecting on form. The two form wingers in Super Rugby.
1: Know where this is going.
0: Fihi Finianganofo.
1: Yep.
0: And Josh Morby. Yeah. 17 tries each. Not between them, 17 tries each in Super Rugby.
1: Jeez.
0: And they aren't picked. They are specialist wings. They are the wings in form. I'm a massive Caleb Clark fan, and I'm glad he's in the All Blacks team. I would have picked him. But when you're picking it on form, Caleb Clark does not reach that threshold now.
1: See, I'm a fan of Clark's, but I have never seen consistency out of him year by year. He's a big unit. He's a massive unit. And he's quick. And he's, you know, he has, dare I say it, Jonah-esque qualities, but mm-hmm. certainly not of that calibre. But I've never seen him consistently deliver. And to answer your question or to support your argument about those Hurricanes wingers, I may not have played him.
0: Yep. Well, we-

0: rotation to start Fehi.
1: Yeah, he's been excellent. Obviously, we're expecting a lot of contestable kicking from the French. Caleb Clark's excellent going both ways. Obviously, with Will and Damien in the backfield, we felt that was the best mix for the French.
2: Well, he's a big unit.
0: He's bought himself the option of, well, sorry, the position for horses for courses. It's first game. I'm not for 1 second saying this guy's screwed up. What does he think?
2: Nah.
0: It needs to be discussed because we have asked for this. Now, talking about that moving between these, the fluidity between 10 and 15 and the wing, we've also seen a shift in the loose forward trio that we probably weren't expecting. The announcement of the captain, Artie Sarvia, playing out of position, quote-unquote. Most of us would consider him a seven. If he's just going to float through there, that's fine as a captain. But most captains get given a jumper and say, that's your spot, mate. You hold on to that. He is starting at number eight. Now, with Jacobson in there as well,
2: Loves Jacobson.
0: Peter Luck guy. They're all tough, great players. Mm-hmm. But only one you'd say is playing in a position you would have expected. If I told you they're playing, only one that's playing in a position you probably would have picked as the option. In fact, I'd go as far as saying none. I'd say that, yep, you'd understand all three, but they might be all in different spots. The unavailability of Va'ai might have played into this. I know people see him as a lock, but he could have been six too. We don't quite know just yet. But this is Dave Rennie on the decision behind the loose forward trio and why each player is in each position.
1: I suppose it's just numbers on the back for me. Sounds like some people got quite excited about the change, but yeah, all of those guys have played a little bit eight. We like Luke. Luke's tough. He'll have a real physical presence against the French, and we think that's really important. Both Pete and Artie will also give us post-tackle presence, but excellent athletes who suit our type of game. So packing down at six at a scrum, that's probably the only difference. Yeah, we like Artie at eight. We could have played Artie at seven. So I reckon what they got is a complementary skill set. So excited to see them work together.
2: So there you go. So suit our type of game. Remember that. So we're about to find out. So we can't judge until we see the result of this one or we get an indication of how they're playing. Suit our type of game. That's all I'm going to say.
0: For sure. But in that case, if we look to develop that, then we'll feel like if game needs to be faster, cool, let's pick Leroy Carter as our halfback. He's fast. He's played there before. He can do things. I'm not suggesting for a second, obviously, it's very tongue-in-cheek. Mm. Cam Roy guards nine every day of the week. And then if you can create an extra day of the week, you'd put him at nine there too, right? That's a guarantee. But he's got the right. He has earned the right. He's been named as All-Black coach. He's been given the opportunity. But we are traditionally quick to judge, and by quick I mean lightning fast.
2: cynically quick.
0: So listen, I'm intrigued, because if that's the case, then we can just get three big aggressive bodies, and if Dave Rennie's right, if Dave Rennie plays it this way, Dave Rennie's kind of changing rugby in this country permanently.
2: Well, what he's doing is probably telling us let's not overthink this. These boys know how to play rugby. They will adapt to whatever we decide they want to adapt to. They'll do it with discussion and with, you know, consultation. And these players, these coaches aren't, you know, they're there for a reason, because they but the All Black people believe, the NZR believe they can go and win a World Cup on the back of this. So let's just wait. But it's not a difficult game. You know, we make it difficult by talking about it and thinking it's a ridiculously difficult. Just pick up the ball and run. Kick, run, score. Kick, run, score. You know, have a scrum. Push them back. Feed the backs, run. You know, let's if you break it down, it's not difficult. And when it's played simply, it's beautiful. Absolutely beautiful. So I think we just need to go, take a deep breath, tune in, it's 7:10, and see what happens.
3: You should be the coach, Stephen. By how you
0: No,
3: are.
0: He shouldn't. I'm just going to be very clear. No, he shouldn't.
2: Why not?
0: Be the coach.
2: Why? What's your problem?
3: You just sound like you're all over it.
2: Well, I'm quietly optimistic that, you know, it's how you message and send the message to those knuckleheads that are picking the ball up and running with it.
3: I do think this shows your, you know, Stephen's very dedicated on the show when he comes in at 4 a.m. before even the producers. So I just think this shows his dedication.
2: That's got nothing to do with it. Sam's now having a crack at me. Come on, Sammy.
0: I'm having a crack. I'm just saying my preference would be for Dave Rennie over Steve McIver.
2: I'd like to be in the mix. I'd like to be chief motivator.
0: Well, listen, young Alpha, Robbie McFarlane, our producer, he put his application together and had a crack at it. We

0: We had interviewed him live on the show. And if Alpha's not getting it, let me tell you, there's it's a hard spot.
1: Alpha's got a few issues, though. Alpha's got a few issues.
0: You also showed your knowledge of this country, Steve, and asking New Zealand not to overthink All Blacks selections, asking us all not to use Azam or Weeks, because everybody
1: in the world's got an opinion now. It doesn't matter. Have faith in those that are put in the position to do the job. Then have a crack if you want to have a crack.
0: And then cut deep, as we know. Let's get to a break. We've got news headlines on the other side. What are your thoughts on these selections? A number is just a number to identify in the back of a jersey. Anyone in here that you go, they were hard done by, I really wanted to see, or is something here I didn't expect,
1: I
0: like it, I hate it, I'm keen to hear more.
1: Hurricanes fans, through. Come on down.
0: 8833, back on the other side of this break.
2: Thanks to SEN. 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
1: 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It's time now for some sports news headlines. Thanks to Night and Day. They've got it when you want it at Night and Day, and particularly if you like a chia pudding. Now they've got that for just $3 every day in the month of July. Now we cross to domestic champion, a national champion for the first time ever. We've been a throw to her to do this gig. It's a very good morning, Maya Wilson.
2: Do you know what fuels me too? I love a good chia pudding. So maybe Night and Day extend me one.
1: Izzy told me I wouldn't like it. It's too healthy and I'm too comfortable with the word he used. Not that he's living rent free in my head or overnight and the first thing in the morning at all.
2: No, and he's just living down the road. So like, it's not like you get rid of him. Do you something?
1: I'll just give him a slap on the back of the head if I saw him.
2: Let's get into your sports news headlines, though. We're looking a little bit grim. We've talked about Highlanders on one of the first teams to benefit from Wana Pasifika going into liquidation as they sign first five Patrick Pellegrini on a two-year deal, and it shows that the number 10 jersey at the Highlanders is now looks like it could be quite hotly contested. Just as Josh Jacom has also committed to the Highlanders back in October last year for the 2027 and the 2028 Super Rugby Pacific seasons. Oh, and I was just going to give you a score update because it is the T20 Women's World Cup semi-final between South Africa and England. The TV's just shut off, so I don't have it right now. It's lovely.
3: 113 for 3. England batting first.
4: How many overs?
3: 14 overs. So yeah, they had a slow start, lost a few quick wickets. Jones, White, Hodge, and Capsey all going relatively cheaply. They were 23 for 3 off 3.2. But Nat Siverbrunt, who's just returned from injury in time for the finals, and Heather Knight as well, have put on so far a 90-run unbeaten partnership. So steadying the ship, those two.
2: It is quite entertaining, though, watching cricket alongside The Alpha, who is, if you haven't heard about it, he is one of the premier indoor cricket saints players. And he's been so entertaining. Just, you know, I've just learnt so much about the game, in particular in the semi-final.
1: He can be an Easter Island statue sometime, Canal Alpha. Gives away nothing. Just stand there just with the stoic
2: look.
1: Oh, no,
2: he's giving away a lot, actually.
1: Put cricket in front of him, and in particular domestic cricket in front of him, and the man does not stop talking. Hey, if you want a special treat, Maya, make sure you whack Wimbledon up there as well, because that's what tennis gets Robbie going. Absolutely. He is a gun.
4: You get a bit of a murmur when it comes on, do you?
3: I love it.
4: Wow.
3: Yeah.
4: Men's, women's, singles, doubles, all that sort of stuff?
3: Yeah.
4: What is it about Wimbledon you love? Because I love tennis.
3: Well, I mean, it's not specifically Wimbledon.
1: Tennis.
3: It's tennis in general.
4: Do you play?
3: A little bit, yeah.
4: Oh, okay. Yeah. Socially? Good big hand? Big forehand?
3: Good big hand, yeah.
4: And that's where the stops. Hey, okay, fun fact, we're talking about tens. I wanted to figure out how many matches Richie Mo'unga has played at 10. He's actually, I can tell you, of the 56 tests he's played, he's won 31 tests at 10. Just thought I'd throw that out there.
1: He's won 31 tests at 10.
4: He's won 31 tests playing at 10 of the 56 tests he's played.
1: Now, I don't ever like to make people question the stat. Do we know how many he's lost at 10?
4: Not important.
1: No, okay, sorry.
4: When was the last player they stuck with at 10? As it looks to me, it appears that Mo'unga. Yeah.
1: Yep, but look, he has moved around positions, and I think that's kind of what we're referring to, whereas somebody who played, was an out-and-out 10, as in only played 10, provincially, super, All Blacks. Mm-hmm. They are still seen as people who give them options, because Mo'unga did spend time on the bench to be that option, right? A guy, mm-hmm. Well, we can put him at fullback if we need him, mm-hmm. That type of thing. As an out-and-out 10 is somebody who can only play 10, essentially. And I don't mean that in a derogatory way. An out-and-out 10 must go that way, surely. But it was it's some good, you know, some good views coming in. There's a text that's come through from Gareth. The loose forward mix is a stuff up, fellas. A natural 7 at 8, an 8 at 6, and someone else at 7. All those hybrids, quote unquote hybrids.

0: say here, are the same size, and then we have another on the bench. Would we have played Richie at 8, Rito at 6, and Kano at 7? They're not just numbers. They're specialised positions. FFS. Gareth, that's the type of passion that I expect to be out there. And I know, look, the fact is, you're allowed to be that as well. I think it's very easy for us to say, sit here and go, come on, guys, you've got to give the coach the benefit of the doubt. By the same token, rugby fans who watch enough have their own strong opinions. Some will go, I don't care. As long as they're jackling over the ball and hammering anybody in a French jersey, that's fine. The scrum side of a Lucy doesn't bother me. There'll be some that think that. But they're allowed to feel that way too, Stephen.
1: They're going to get what they want because they're going to be brutal and basic and beat the shit out of the Froggies. Oh, it'll be great. It'll be great. Come on. Sorry, just got a little excited.
0: Doing that microphone. We've got so many texts coming through. It is fantastic, guys. Everybody give their opinion. We are the place and platform for it here on 88833. We're talking to Alex Bywater later on out of the Daily Mail to get the perspective from the other side of the world for the, because it's not just the All Blacks playing this weekend. International tests going all around the joint with this new Nations Cup. So we're going to find out exactly how the English, the Irish, and of course, the French and many others are lining up for this weekend. Looking forward to that. But after the break, talking to our man Ricardo Ball with a FIFA World Cup update.
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1: This is a Sport Nation Football World Cup moment. 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Oleg Salenko steps onto the World Cup stage and scores 5 goals. 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
5: Sport Nation, it is Sammy and Stephen this morning, and I can tell you we might take to each other with some opinions sometimes, but the listeners can do it too. Gareth wasn't stoked to see players playing out of position. He sees the top three as specialists. Joshy's fired back. The game has changed a bit since 2015, Gareth. Versatility is the key, which is why Karifi is not in the squad, because he only plays 7. But if he only plays 7, why does it matter, Josh? If his skill set's good enough, it doesn't matter what position he plays. We've just been told that.
6: Thanks, Coach.
5: I just think that they wanted 3 players of the same variety doing the same thing in this one. I don't know. There are options there. It's like, well, you know, Anton Segner's versatility is there, but it's maybe it's a stylistic player. Karifi, I'm telling you this, and I'll stand on any pulpit and preach this. We are not done with Duplessis Karifi as an All Black. He will be back. He will tour South Africa, I strongly believe. And while he tours South Africa, he will show his credentials again. Those midweek games are going to be like test matches as well. So we are literally only an injury or two away from some monumental change.
6: Statement made, Sammy.
5: Karifi is not done. He is just not where they want. He's where he is in the pecking order. And you look at those... Look at all those loose forwards. We now know they weren't picked on position. That's where he is in the picking.
6: Dave Reed is
5: said that. He said that yesterday.
6: I know.
5: Don't hit me on this.
6: You're harping. Come on, man. Give Dave a breather, bud. Come on. Let's put a full stop on this.
5: Mr. Positive Rugby is spoken.
6: Since 1908,
5: Sorry,
6: All Blacks 51, France 15 when it comes to win, 1 draw. Over and out. There we go.
5: Yeah. In that case, why are we bother playing? Geez, the result's premeditated. Let's just move on, shall we? See you on Monday. Now, let's talk about the FIFA World Cup. I have to say, football is not my top of the pops. Oh, I have been nothing but absolutely blown away at the qualities of games at the 32. I was one of those who said, I'm not a believer. Why expand this? Why do we need an extra knockout round? Well, they've shown up. And they have been some monumental games throughout this tournament. And a man who has been lapping it up like a pig in the proverbial joins us on the line, our very own Ricardo Ball. Rick, how good is player footy for you? Are you all right? Are you just walking around with a Cheshire Cat grin?
7: Yeah, pretty much, Sammy. Pretty much, mate. It's been a fantastic tournament. I was much like you. I was like 48 teams. You're taking the piss. If this isn't going to work, it's going to be too many one-sided results. The football will suffer. But actually, we've seen some of the teams given an opportunity to play at this World Cup really step up. And, you know, I talk about Cape Verde, who we will see tomorrow when they play Argentina in the round of 32, their first ever World Cup, a population of 500,000. You know, there are some fantastic stories come out of this World Cup, and there's been some great football. And, you know, the dominant sides, or historically dominant sides, the All Blacks, haven't had it all their own way at this World Cup.
5: Well, we're more than halfway through the round of 32. Before we look at what's ahead, from what you've seen, who's impressed you the most? If you had to put from the performances you've seen, they go, they'll be in a World Cup final. Has there been one team above others?
7: Well, there's probably been two, to be honest, and that's France and Argentina. I mean, the French, I don't think have been tested as much as we'd like to see them tested defensively. I think that's yet to come, but I think it will come. They'll probably play Morocco in a quarterfinal, and that's where we'll really get to see how they go on the back foot for a period of time. But I mean, going forward, they look absolutely unstoppable. They are playing three musketeers type football. They've got so much skill, so much pace, and so much depth. You know, I mean, you can start with Dembele, you can start with Michael Olise, Kylian Mbappe up front, then you can bring, you know, Bradley Barcola and Desiree Doué off the bench, who are both at Real Madrid, at PSG. So they've got talent in absolute spades, and you know, unsung heroes like Adrien Rabiot running the midfield for them as well, and protecting that defence. So France, definitely. Argentina also. I think the Argentinians had offensively sound. Has been understated. They've only conceded one goal so far this tournament, and they're in a really good side of the draw as well. I think it's fair to say. I mean, they have got to go through Cape Verde, as I mentioned earlier, to get into the round of 16. And once they get to the round of 16, they are likely to meet the winner of Australia and Egypt. And then to get to the semi-final, they'll meet the winner of out of Switzerland, Algeria, Colombia, and Ghana, probably the Colombians. So they'll probably have Colombia in the quarterfinal, and that'll be their first real test of this World Cup. But, I mean, so far they're scoring goals for fun. They look fluid up front as well with Lautaro Martinez and Messi combining well amongst others. And then, you know, last game they managed to rest Messi and bring Gianni Lo Celso on, and he scored a great free kick, and it almost looked like they didn't miss Messi too much, and defensively they've given nothing away. So those two, for me, I expect to meet in the World Cup final if things stand.
6: Well, Rick, Stephen here. Two matches today, one coming up very soon at 7, Spain-Austria, and then at 11, Portugal-Croatia. Austria going to prove a problem for Spain, but more so, is Croatia going to be a flea for Portugal?
7: Yeah, I think that's a really good point, Stephen. The Austrians play really structured football. They've got some very, very good players. Kim Danso and David Alaba are likely to be the centre-backs. Alaba, of course, spent plenty of time at Real Madrid. They've got Marcel Sabitzer as well, who's a real playmaker and a thorn in the side of most teams. And Seewald at the centre of the midfield as well. So they've got plenty that can hurt teams, and they're really good from set pieces. So that is going to be a test for the Spanish, because I think it's fair to say, coming into the tournament, everybody was on Spain as one of the two or three big favourites, but they really haven't fired. They drew nil all with Cape Verde. They were held 1-0 by Uruguay and looked really turgid in that. The only game they've looked all right was when they beat Saudi Arabia 4-0, and they only played one half a footy, and the Saudis were terrible. So hard to take much away from that. You would expect, maybe a bit like, you know, we saw Belgium play two bad games and then fire against the Kiwis. I think this could be the time where we see Spain actually fire. They are due. They've got some very good players, and they've made a few changes for today by the looks of things. Lamine Yamal, starting on the right-hand side of attack, came into the tournament injured, didn't start the first game, and has been coming off the bench previously and just hasn't quite looked himself. So hopefully he's got some time in his legs. He comes on, and all of a sudden that Spanish side look a completely different prospect. So I think that'll be a tight game, but I expect Spain to win it. And then, as you mentioned, Portugal versus Croatia.

0: Cristiano Ronaldo out on the field, and a couple of legends that have absolutely, you know, have gone head to head so many times over the years, former teammates at Real Madrid as well. The Croatians have got some good young talent coming through, but Portugal are definitely the favourites here. They've probably got the best midfield in the tournament. The problem that they have is the guy that I just mentioned, Cristiano Ronaldo, who doesn't play for the team, I would say, is there for his own headlines.
1: How dare you?
0: He can be a little bit of an anchor around the neck of this Portuguese side.
1: Oh, listen.
2: He's pretty.
1: Look, just enjoy him while we've got him. He's in his third to last World Cup. You know, like he's... who knows how many World Cups we've got with him. All right, and here's you just playing him down like that. Hey, Rick, always love your thoughts when it comes to footy, but particularly during World Cup time. Keep up the amazing work that you and Snake are doing on the show, on the station here. Of course, we are the official broadcasters of the FIFA World Cup here on Sport Nation. Go well, mate, and yeah, look, just keep yourself, pace yourself, mate. We'll get to, down to gaps between games at some point soon, but until then, Godspeed, young man.
0: Yeah, thank you very much, gentlemen. Have a good show.
1: We certainly will. On the other side, we'll continue this very good show. In fact, we will have Alex Bywater joining us talk about France versus All Blacks, but also all the other big international games going on. We're focusing so much on that. Did you know that the English are playing South Africa in South Africa? That and much more on the other side of this break.
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0: are back with Sport Nation Breakfast. Sammy Ackerman and Stephen McIver with you on a Friday morning. 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Now, there's plenty to come up on the show. Produced today by the great Alpha, Robbie McFarland, and the great champion, Maya Wilson. Got a medal to prove it and everything. We'll be talking to her a little bit later on. Talking to her a little bit later on about that, so that's to come this hour. Maya's going to talk us through. We did have her on Monday, but I don't think she remembers, so we'll get her to do it all again and talk about it.
1: You'd have to question that as well.
0: Week of celebrations. We're keen to get in because she took us along for the ride, didn't she? And what a title win it was.
1: Mate, so keen to get to that. It's Maya's world.
0: We're just temporarily living in it. That's right. Coming up as well, we're talking to Alex Bywater very soon at the Daily Mail. About what's going on internationally on the rugby front. Plenty discussed throughout the course of the morning, so glad you're with us. Stick around, we've got plenty more fun to have with it. Shane Howarth will talk the All Blacks from his perspective too. How does he feel about numbers being merely a number as a man who's worn the black jersey?
1: Wow, it's a fair question. You've got this stuck in your butt, haven't you, today?
0: That's because there's only been 100-odd years of analysing players by position, Stephen. Sorry if I haven't adjusted in the 12 hours since we're told numbers don't matter in an All Black jersey.
1: Apologies for being. They don't matter. You're clickbaiting it. Come on, he just said they are just numbers. That's all he said. They're just numbers. And he went on to say, you know, he's looking forward to seeing how the combination works because they've looked good in training. So come on, Sam. You're not going to be as
0: close. So we're going to stop asking questions on the show, it seems. That's good. Pleased to hear it.
1: Let's
0: take a look at the questions we were allowed to ask in the previous hour.
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0: Yeah, Stephen's quick to ask, does New Zealand netball actually have any sort of plan after meeting with the players about what their future holds? The All Blacks team to take on France has been named. We've been going through that. Appreciate all your texts on that game, of course, tomorrow night. Ricardo Ball, outstanding, breaking down the Football World Cup for you. And, of course, you can let us know any of your thoughts on this morning's topics or interviews and text through 8833 as you have been doing.
1: 162 for 5.
0: 162.5. Oh, thank you very much. And catch up on what you might have missed through the podcast channels, Sport Nation app, Spotify, Apple, or wherever you get your podcast. Now, we are a little fixated on a certain game of rugby taking place this weekend, All Blacks versus France. But it's the start of this Nations Cup where everybody's getting involved. A very big weekend and a new weekend in international rugby. So we thought we'd get it from the other side of the world's perspective. And we're absolutely thrilled to have on the show with us the Daily Mail's rugby reporter as well, in Alex Bywater. So always appreciate your time on the show. Alex, how fizzed are you? How fizzed is the Northern Hemisphere for what we're about to see international rugby-wise?

0: Yeah, thank you for having me. I think it's exciting, isn't it? It's something new. It's been a while since in international rugby there has been something that we're all stepping into the new direction. So I think the first thing to say is bringing a sort of competitive edge to these cross-hemisphere games is a good thing. You know, maybe we'll come on to this in a bit, but for me, sort of the travelling and the player welfare issue is a slight concern. But I think from a purely sporting perspective, having some jeopardy and, you know, a trophy at the end of it is a good thing.
1: Right. Let's, Stephen?
2: Yes, Stephen McIver here, Alex. I'm just looking at the rundown for the weekend, and surely you must be just a tiny bit excited about England versus South Africa at Ellis Park.
0: Absolutely. You know, England... Oh, the Six Nations was incredibly disappointing, wasn't it? So, the first game after that to be going to South Africa's backyard at altitude in Johannesburg against the back-to-back to world champions, it's going to be a pretty significant test for Steve Borthwick and his players. And then, obviously, they've got Fiji and Argentina after that. But I'm really excited about that game. I think it has the potential to be a bit of a blockbuster. I think it actually will be a little bit closer than people would imagine, even though I think South Africa are going to win. So for me, that's the highlight of the games. But as you sort of said, there's some classics right across the day, really.
1: I hate to simplify it, but I'm very much looking forward to seeing what Henry Pollock decides he wants to do against the Springboks forward pack in South Africa. This could be a baptism by fire.
0: Yeah. The South Africans seem to hate him for some reason.
1: We all do. We all do because we love to. And sport needs villains, and it needs somebody who isn't in your team who's cocky. If you've got that guy in your team, you kind of love him a bit more because he's antagonizing for us. But when he's on the other side, you want to see him get belted. That's great for the sport, but not great if you're Henry Pollock in South Africa.
0: No, exactly. But the South Africans particularly seem to hate it. My colleague Nick Simon is out.

0: there's been a lot of talk up here about, you know, how he's the form man and he should be starting the game. But I think, you know, for this one, I think the fact that he's starting with the test match animals, you know, the more experienced guys like Tom Curry, I think is probably the right call in my opinion.
1: Geez, a huge win. If England can get up over South Africa in South Africa, that is a huge moment. Obviously, we watch the South African games pretty close always, but with the greatest rivalry tour coming up this year, it is massive. Before we look at some of those other tests being played this weekend, let's turn our attention to where New Zealand's focus has been. New Zealand versus France. Now, every time they come here, that a team doesn't have Anton Dupont, we always go, well, what are we expecting? You have a clearer idea. You've watched more of these French players than we have. Alex, what should we expect from the French side that's been picked?
0: Well, I think the first thing to say is, you know, when we're talking about the start of this new competition and we want it to be all sort of bells and whistles and the best thing since sliced bread, it is a bit of a shame that the best players aren't available specifically from the French team, you know, the guys from Toulouse who have just won the top 14 again. But as you say, Dupont has only played once in the Southern Hemisphere at all, so it's not necessarily something new. But what is quite interesting is that obviously Dupont has had the serious ACL injury to his knee, and during the Six Nations he maybe wasn't quite at his best, even though France still won the title. So Maxime Lucu, who's captaining and starting for France at scrum half in place, is a phenomenal player, and there's actually been an argument to suggest that maybe he should be the one starting ahead of Dupont, which is quite unbelievable to say, but kind of just sums up what New Zealand's strength and depth is, France's strength and depth is, which is quite incredible. So that's going to be a really intriguing game, but I don't think the New Zealand public should sort of take it as a gimme, as a win, just because a few of their main guys are absent. It's still a formidable French team, I think.
1: Well, it's what can we expect from them stylistically? Is it traditional French rugby from the players we see here in the way they've been playing through the Six Nations? Do we expect it to be as kind of whimsical up and down as it can be, or have they got a harder edge than that?
0: They have got a hard edge, but they also don't want to. They also, with the Bordeaux players that sort of form the heart of this team, you know, Lucu, Jalibert, Moefana. They do have that, what's the word, the je ne sais quoi, the joy de vivre that really sort of marks them out. So they'll be good to watch. I mean, obviously, on your side of the world, the New Zealand fans will want any sort of win. But I think, you know, this French team, obviously, which I've seen a lot of covering the Six Nations up here, is a real joy to watch. So even without those guys, I'm sure they'll give it a good whack.
2: Alex, we've been discussing this morning new All Blacks coach Dave Rennie and his decision to

0: Well, I think it's going to be really interesting to see what Rennie brings to the All Blacks. I mean, you know, obviously there's familiar players, isn't there, in the squad and stuff. But you know, Ardie Surveyor and whatever. Beauden Barrett's not playing though, is he? No. Is he even on the bench?
1: Not on the bench.
2: He's in the 31 wow. or so that were named 34, but he's not been picked in the game.
0: And he's not injured, no. Well, that's a big call, isn't it?
2: It's interesting, isn't it? In this country, Alex, most people think, oh, he doesn't... There's people saying he doesn't deserve to be near the 23, but internationally, those who see him play for New Zealand as the predominant form, most people I speak to or hear from go, is Beauden Barrett not your 10?
0: Yeah. Well, I think certainly, you know, from where we are up in Europe, that seems like a massive call given his experience, especially when there's, you know, a new start of a new era with the All Blacks. But I quite admire Dave Rennie for that, really, to be honest. And it's not like he is, you know, he's still got Will Jordan, Jordy Barrett, Ardie, you know, and also playing at home. New Zealand very rarely lose at home.

0: Yeah.
1: Alex, do you like this Nations Championship? Do you think it is going to be, you know, North versus South? And where do you see the North? You know, we've got, what, three rounds, then we go into the Northern Hemisphere. Do you like what this is doing for international rugby?
2: I like the fact that it's bringing the two windows together, what we would call the summer window, which we're going into now, and the autumn window. That's what we'd call it up here anyway. But I like the fact that it's bringing those things together into a competitive tournament, and at the end we'll get a winner. What I don't like, and something in sort of my journalism work I've been quite big on and bang the drum for, is the player welfare issue. You know, it's my opinion that the game's sort of biggest stars, especially in Europe, there's a lot asked of them. And if you look at what specifically England and Wales have got to do in the next 3 weeks, that England have got three games, three successive weekends in three different hemispheres, 25,000 miles worth of travelling. For me, that's just too much. I don't think that makes sense from a player welfare perspective. And, you know, up here we've already seen have an impact, if we're honest. You know, Mauro Itoje, the captain, obviously one of the first names on the England team sheet, has been rested for this summer purely because he's just got no petrol left in the tank. The last couple of years, him and Tommy Freeman, the wing or centre, have both exceeded the match limits that are supposed to be set by the RFU. So I do have my concerns that it's going to lead to sort of, not a player drain, but just, you know, general fatigue. And what we want in international rugby is the best of the best playing each other at full whack. And I do have my concerns that that might have a negative impact on that happening.
1: Well, you got the rough end of the stick there, because France go Australia, New Zealand, Australia, Tokyo. So they actually didn't get they got a pretty good draw first up.
2: Yeah, so England, if you think about it geographically, England's next 3 weeks or next couple of weeks now is truly mental, in my opinion. So they're playing South Africa in Johannesburg this weekend, Saturday afternoon for our time. Then they have to come back. They've been there for 10 days previous. Then they come back to Liverpool, play Fiji at the Everton Stadium. And then after that, they go out to Argentina, but not just that. Sort of, they got to go to the back end of beyond in Argentina, because that's where the Pumas have scheduled the game. So I think there's multiple flights, limited training time, because obviously they've got to acclimatize to the flights and the different time zones and stuff. And it's very similar for Wales. Wales are playing Fiji in Cardiff this weekend, then they go to Argentina and then South Africa. So it's incredibly demanding. And talking to a few of the guys from both teams who work in, like, you know, the S&C and sort of the physical side of stuff, it's going to be a real challenge for them.
3: It's intriguing. It's obviously, we for the start of this, New Zealand's playing their games at home, so not as much emphasis placed on

0: occasionally left on the vine as well. So just as we look ahead to this weekend, we've got New Zealand, France, Japan versus Italy, Australia versus Ireland, Fiji versus Wales, South Africa, England we've covered, and Argentina versus Scotland. Out of the England, aside from the England and the All Black games, is there a game in particular that has wet your whistle, you're really looking forward to seeing?
1: I think the one that stands out for me other than those two is Australia against Ireland. You know, Ireland haven't quite been singing and dancing as they have been in the past couple of years. You know, their Six Nations was a little bit disappointing. Andy Farrell is slowly looking to evolve the team, but they haven't quite been firing on all cylinders. Australia, obviously, you know, maybe they haven't been hitting the same heights that they would traditionally like to as well. But I think, you know, they're going to start getting their act together a year or so to their home World Cup. And I can see that being a really close sort of entertaining tight game, and you know, I think the Wallabies may well win that one. You know, Irish rugby is going through an interesting time there. Leinster won the URC, which is the cross-border competition up here, the league that the Irish teams play in, but they didn't manage to compete for the Champions Cup, which was a massive thing for them. You know, there's lots of talk about whether Ireland are playing the style of rugby you need to try and win test matches these days, with it being a lot more attacking. And I think, you know, even though the Wallabies have got their flaws, they definitely go for it, don't they, in attack with ball in hand. So I think they could cause Ireland a lot of trouble, to be honest.
0: Alex Bywater, it's always an absolute pleasure to have you and your insights on the show. You can read Alex's incredible work on the Daily Mail as well. Look forward to this weekend's footy and look forward to catching up with you again during this Nations Cup. Thank you so much for your time, Alex.
1: Yeah, thanks for having me. Catch you again soon.
0: Yeah, he brings a great perspective, doesn't he, Alex? And nice to just cast a bit of the net wide. We have been very myopic on the case of Test rugby in this country.
2: Fair enough.
0: It's the first test of the Rennie era. We are also, you know, a country we had a text through saying, damn, the All Blacks have done South Africa, Argentina, Australia a successive week. That's how it works with some teams. This is true. But to fly down and then to South Africa, then back up to England, and then back again to Argentina, that's a little yo-yo-y.
2: Crimea,
0: it's a little on the yo-yo-y
2: Crimea
0: side.
2: River. But
0: yeah,
2: the most
0: I don't
2: important
0: think
2: thing
0: concerned.
2: We need to remember here, it's the start of a new championship. It's like it's like a mini World Cup.
0: Yep, let's get into it. It works well for Test cricket. Let's see if it works well here.
2: Sammy, just quickly, England finished at 169 for 5 off their 20 overs in that second semi-final to face Aussie. So South Africa need 170 for the win.
0: Intriguing. Who's going to lose to Australia in the final? Let's find out. Let's take a break here. When we come back, we want to throw you a little bit of love the way of one Maya Wilson. Some congratulations text through, so keep them coming on 8833.
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2: 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England keeper David Seaman, 6 yards off his line. Ronaldinho has one idea. Curl it, lift it, trick the keeper. It drops into the net.
3: And Brazil take the lead. Ronaldinho has scored. David Seaman is caught cold.
2: England stunned. Brazil smiling. Magic delivered.
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7: Your Sport Nation, it is Sammy Ackerman, Stephen McIver with you, the alpha running the ship as always, but in his co-pilot seat is somebody that we need to talk about.
8: Wilson.
7: The Mayan Empire for an awful long time, but the...
8: That's a good one.
7: But this Mayan Empire has only got a few days under its belt now, with the Mystics finally picking up a win for Maya. They'd won quite a few times, in fact, record-breaking. But for Maya, her first season with the Mystics and is now a national champion. One thing that was missing from what is a glittering netball CV. Now, we know we like to take the piss out of Maya, and Maya loves to take the piss out of everybody else, including herself. But we need to... This is the text that I think really sums it up. Your great sparring partner, Maya, he's a man who's come at you. In fact, he actually mobilised an entire group of senior citizens against you. Deep South Mark, a real favourite here on Sport Nation, he said, Maya, I did send a congratulation text message on Monday, but just want to say you absolutely thoroughly deserve to be crowned champion. You and your team were impressive. Well done.
9: He is a good bugger, isn't Deep South Mark?
7: He is a good man. I tell you what Deep South Mark brings as well is we desperately need people who give a toss in sport. Not enough people give a toss in sport. Oh, he does, and we love it. But for Maya, we did have you on Monday, as I said. I'm not quite sure you entirely remember that you came on, but it was you were in the perfect stages of celebratory and dusty. It was exactly, you fell right within the zenith there. You did tell us you and the Mystics ladies were off to hide a place up north for 3-day celebrations. Now, with breakfast radio restrictions around it, tell us about it. Tell us how it went.
9: First and foremost, I just thought my voice on Monday was phenomenal. Do you not agree?
8: No, give yourself a rap.
7: Couldn't agree more. As I said, you hit the sweet spot between, you know, dusty and celebratory.
9: Yeah,
7: if you'd sounded good, then that means you hadn't done your job right on Sunday.
9: Well, the fact is, I had a whole day to recuperate. Saturday night celebrations, by the time we actually got out of the stadium, weren't that long. But we made the most of it because I feel like we didn't get to the pub until about 11:30 at night, and the pub shuts at like 1.
8: Oh, where were you going?
9: Good Home Lincoln Road. Sponsor, please. That'd be nice.
8: Ka-ching.
9: Ka-ching.
7: Walked into that one. Yep. Yeah.
9: But we did take the shenanigans to the far, far north. We are in 3 mini teams in general at the Mystics. Like, we put ourselves into little competitions throughout the year. And this year, my mini team, we dressed up as the Hangover. So you are listening to the Mr. Chow I decided I was Mr. Chow. I got a wig from Look Sharp. And Stephen, if you can't tell, this jacket I'm wearing right now is actually my jacket I decided to wear as Mr. Chow.
8: Oh, I've got some lines of Mr. Chow I can't use because they're so good.
7: You certainly cannot. The deep brown leather jacket.

0: It is what Myers wearing, for those unaware. I was about to say, you're a bit tall for Mr. Xiao, but then again, it's a team full of netballers, so you're all tall, too tall for everybody, every way. So, that makes sense.
1: You didn't
0: have a mid-quarter?
1: A mid-quarter was playing, what's his name? Alan.
0: Zach Galifianakis, yeah.
1: Yes, Alan, with the little baby strapped, and we used some woman's stockings to use as like a baby to strap. This plastic baby to her chest.
0: I'm glad we said plastic.
1: Plastic emphasis. But apart from that, we also played, we made our own version of our Olympics.

0: on it. Flip cup. So the plastic cups start face down on the table, and you have to flip it off the table so it lands on its like bottom.
1: Yes.
0: And I won. It was probably the only thing that I could contribute to my team, but that is fine.
2: Getting a chance to bask in that win, as we've said, you wanted to be a national champion for an awful long time, a lot of real near calls, and it clearly meant something to you, right? And it meant something to every member of that team, of course. But this has been something that you have actively gone out of your way to chase. This was something you desperately wanted to achieve. With those days, with those lays, getting a chance for it to sink in, has it sunk in, knowing this is something? Because winning this comp, and I don't want to be a doomsayer about this, winning this comp, potentially, honestly, there was only the limited run-up on whether it's definitely achievable for the future. We don't know what this comp holds. We don't know where it's going from here, neither do the players, more importantly. But making sure that was ticked off, what's that been like soaking in for a few days?
0: Like Saturday night, all I can say is gratitude. Like, I'm so grateful for the Mystics for wanting me, first and foremost. Like, I just feel like it's been the best thing for my career, with such a great culture, such a great environment. We had Tia Winnie Kadee on the show last Friday, and I can't speak more highly enough of, in particular, the Mystics. Like, the connection from CEO to head coach to player leadership, like, it's a really strong relationship. And for someone who has been a part of those discussions in another franchise in the past, like, the support around that is massive. And now to know that the state of the game is still unclear, I'm really sad. I don't want to have to leave my team. I love my team. I love my environment.
1: Nice to be in an environment that talks about culture but practices culture, right? Because culture is a word that is too easily thrown around. And I remember you saying, I saw you quote about exactly what you've said, to experience it firsthand for a season, it brings players to a different level, doesn't it?
0: Yeah, and I just feel like I've just gotten started. So the fact that, you know, potentially this could, there may be a competition, there may not be, mate.
1: Yeah, it's bollocks. It's a cluster.
2: With that, Maya, we're hearing the reports that the Players Association and reps have been spoken to by New Zealand Netball. Are you close enough to any of those conversations? Not to share sensitively, but has it been spread through the players and the general kind of, I suppose, feeling, reaction with the players at the moment?
0: The New Zealand Netball Players Association has obviously been in contact quite a lot, and we get weekly updates sort of what's happening. And the first sort of update was Tuesday night, and we were in the middle as a team of our little Olympics games that we were going on. And so that was quite a sombering feeling, like pausing everything and sitting down and not realising like potentially what's going on. And I feel we've been in this position 3 years in a row now, but there's something that feels different about this year, like in a way where it is more unshaking. I guess like the talk we were using, the Netball New Zealand had the reserves to be able to back a competition in 2026. Not sure what that looks like.
1: You know what needs to happen here, right? So Sky put in millions. Millions. I know for a fact they put in millions to Netball to own that championship. Now they've got the Silver Ferns back, right? And I would suggest that's probably all they're interested in, right? TVNZ needs to come to the party, right? They want to foray into sport. TVNZ needs to go, right, we can stump up here and make this –

0: and, you know, sort out your commercials and make it happen. You know, they can be seen as white knights. It doesn't really matter. It's the most played sport for women and girls in this country. It has a magnificent history. I mean, Silver Ferns, okay, park it over there. But if I was TVNZ, I'd be saying, you know what? Happy days. We're gonna, you know, and I'd even think about extending the season.
1: I think the biggest part of what's scary about this is this doesn't just impact the elite level of competition for me. This impacts grassroots, like little girls wanting to grow up becoming a future Silver Fern or an elite netballer. Like, this is bigger
0: than... The aspirational aspect is massive.
1: It's the impact on the community. So, like, we need people to want this. Like, it can't just be about players and organisations, but we need the public to, like, get on board and, like... It's about our daughters. It's about our sons that play the game.
0: I got one question for you, right? So within the netball community, they love netball, right? It's just a given. But outside of the netball community, is from where you stand or sit right now in your chow jacket, do people talk about netball on a weekly basis? I know it's a hard one to try and figure, but do you sense that people are still talking about the premiership in a positive manner, that they love watching it?
1: I'm probably not the best person to ask because I'm in the thick of it. Like, netball is a massive part of my world, so I feel like it's probably better on a show that I'm not on to see what the consensus is.
2: I'll answer it. This year more so than previous two or three.
0: Because it was on free air, right?
2: But also because it was a great competition. Like, there was a lot of evenness to it. There were some actual narratives going through the season as well. Not always easy to come by. It was a fast improvement. And Maya, we got texts coming in. Everyone wants to give you love, and we love you. Well done. Congratulations. We are absolutely stoked for you, Maya. And we will take a break here on Sport Nation. When we come back, Sports News Headlines, we're going to make Maya do a new job now that netball's parked for a while, maybe forever. Who knows?
0: Oh,
2: anyway, read the Sports Headlines on the other
0: maybe
2: side.
0: Maybe forever.
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7: Now, during the extent of the World Cup, Sport Nation's searching for the greatest footballer of all time. 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Have your say. 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It's time now for some sports news headlines brought to you by Night and Day. They've got it when you want it at Night and Day. And national netball champion Maya Wilson with your sports news headlines.
8: Let's talk some Football World Cup, because Florin Balogun continues to start for the United States of America as the striker scored his third goal of World Cup in their 2-0 win over Bosnia. The goal was celebrated in style, fit for LeBron James. So if you know LeBron James, he sort of pushes both his hands down and brings his knee up. That's sort of what this man wanted to mimic. However, that amazing celebration ended quite quickly as he walked off in the second half after a red card that will keep him out of what would have been the biggest match of his international career. Cocky match?
7: Did the celebration cost him to get carded for the celebration?
8: No, he didn't get carded for the celebration. The celebration was after the goal in the first half, but it's a little bit naughty in the second half, so got that red card, got sent off. Yeah,
9: like, FIFA is so anal about celebrations, aren't they? Just let them do what they want. Like,
8: is American, can we just say? Like, are we surprised?
7: No. Yeah, football celebrations are a thing, and yeah, can't take your shirt off. As somebody who can be put to shame by professional athletes taking their shirts off, I think it should be red cards if they take their shirts off.
9: Why?
7: It's sitting there with the wife, shirt comes off, whipped around, sideways look with a look of disappointment. Don't need that. I don't need that in my life. I can keep their shirts on, thank you very much. Oh. Maybe we should find them. That's the way.
9: Hey, Spain have gone 1-0 up, by the way. 36th minute goes to Olazabal. Olazabal's gone.
10: Now for Spain. Runs to the left half space. Out to the left side for Cucurella. Into Oyarzabal. And Spain have the opener. Mikel Oyarzabal taps it in.
9: Olazabal. It's Mikel Oyarzabal. It's great for Spain. It's great. They lead 1-0.
8: Don't mind Stephen there. He's just wanting to give Digi some content.
7: Didn't they let you loose in Spain commentating? Jeez, how did you survive there?
9: I got told off for saying Barcelona. Yeah. Grant Dalton walked up and said, mate, you say Barcelona again and I'll kick you in the head. I went, okay, thanks, Grant, no worries. So it was Barcelona from then on, because you don't say Barcelona in Barcelona. You say Barcelona, sorry.
7: Maya, save us.
8: I don't know whether I can save us, because we are going into Stephen's niche, which is motorsport. Stephen, hold yourself together, because I might need your help on this.
9: Okay, righty ho.
8: There has been some murmurs around.
9: Are they murmurs?
8: Put baby in the corner, please.
7: Turn his mic off, Alpha.
8: Sorry. We've had enough of you. But there are rumours that Sir Scott Dixon is reportedly on the move in IndyCars. ESPN is reporting that Dixon is heading to Arrow McLaren. The six-time IndyCar Series champion has been with Chip Ganassi Racing since 2002. What have you heard about this, Stephen?
9: I've heard nothing. I've been trying to get him on my podcast. But he's seen my message, but hasn't responded. Fact of the matter is, he's in a team where Alex Palou is leading the championship and beating him up. He said to us a year ago, look, they've looked at my car and how we do things, and they're doing it, and they're winning. So he's basically running sort of mid-table at the moment, although he's still can. Okay, he's 45, right? If it was, and Chip's basically, there was a contract negotiation window, and that's just been left. I would say if I was Scott Dixon, I'd go, you know what? I'm done. Six championships, won Indianapolis 500, revered one of almost the winningest driver, like number of wins in IndyCar history, but I think he's a few shy. And I think, if anything, he probably wants to change to see if he can actually reach the record. But you sort of get the feeling, it's like, bro, let it go. You have nothing to prove anymore. So it would appear, and you know, rumours are always good in those sorts of situations. If he goes to Arrow McLaren, happy days. You know what's nice about that? McLaren, set up by Bruce McLaren. Their logo is a stylized Kiwi. He goes and finishes, let's say, just 1 or 2 years, and basically a sort of Kiwi team. And I think that's quite nice.
7: One bloke I would have never expected to be in anything other than their team, Chip Ganassi. Yeah. But that's how sport goes. Man. That's how it runs. So thanks for that, Maya. You can grab yourself Caught on Blur for just $3 every Tuesday in July at Night and Day. On the other side of the break, we'll return to the All Blacks conversation. And former All Black, former Welsh international, Shane Howarth, joining us on the other side.
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7: One sleep out from the first All Blacks test of the season. I suppose we're really excited. There's no sleeps left before the next All Blacks test. It is an exciting time. New Zealand versus France at One New Zealand Stadium. Takaha will be an absolute picture. We could finally know the All Blacks team in time to take a little look at these selections. A man who is well-versed on the endeavours of international rugby, highly regarded mind as well. Shane Howarth joins us on the line. I really appreciate your time, Shane. Let's get straight to the question that fits into your particular history. Fullback Damien McKenzie selected with Will Jordan on the wing. This is a move that has been criticised under previous eras. We've got to give Dave Rennie a chance to get out there and pick a team and see how things play, of course. But what was your initial reaction to Will Jordan, arguably the world's best fullback on the wing?
21: Yeah, it's funny, Sam. You've picked up two little observations. I'm not going to call them critiques or whatever because I'm sick to death of criticism and everything being down about the All Blacks over the last probably 2 or 3 years. I like what Dave Rennie's done. However, I personally would have put Will at fullback and Finifing Anafu at on the wing and put Damien McKenzie on the bench myself personally, but. Because I do, I agree totally with you. Will Jordan's, if not the one of the best, he is the best fullback in the world in world rugby at the moment. So, and being an old bloody slow fullback, I know what it's like. The visions you have from back there is a lot more, a lot less restricted than it is in, on the wing, and you've seen Will Jordan with the Crusaders, with the All Blacks, when he pops up. Unexpectedly, he's got the pace, the size, and he can break teams open. So it's an observation for me. Obviously, I haven't got the mind of Neil Barnes and Dave Rennie and my old mate Ted to say that that's completely the wrong move. But it would have been the way I would have gone. But however, let's see how this pans out.
9: Hey, you big gorilla, you were a big slow fullback though, weren't you? You were pretty when you were doing it.
21: Oh, way back when I could run, Mac. Good to hear your voice, mate.
9: Hey, you like the idea of horses for courses with Ruben Love and Roy Gard and Geordie Barrett. It's common sense, isn't it?
21: Yeah, I banged on about it a few times with Watto, that I would love to have seen Ruben Love because everyone would ask me, Shane, can Ruben Love play Test Match Rugby? And my answer would be, I don't know, because he was never given a chance. And I don't recall him playing 10 at all at international level. He might have come on as a reserve, but I think most of the time in his 5 tests that he's played fullback. So I'm really looking forward to seeing him. Rugby public is... I mean, if he has a brilliant game, don't make him into the best thing since Dan Carter. And if he has a so-so game, don't rip into the kid. It'll be his first test match at 10, and, you know, knowing from experience, going from super to test is a step. But the good thing with him is he'll have confidence of the best halfback in the world and Roy Gard inside him, and Geordie Barrett is just, he's lighting it up at the moment. So it's the perfect time to give Reuben a chance, and I just say give him a chance. I mean, this is going to be one game. Don't go, he didn't play well in this game, he's not good enough, because that's not the way test match rugby works. So I really hope he goes well.
0: Speaking with Shane Howarth, and Shane, DMac at fullback, we know he's played there internationally, we know he's more than capable of being an international test fullback, but he is of course a playmaker, and we have seen the dual playmaker of 10 and 15 through several eras of All Black rugby now, but do you think an insurance policy for the All Blacks? Do you think it's support for Love having him there, giving Love his first crack at the 10 jersey, having somebody who can be in his ear going, here's the support you need? Because it's also got the potential to be confusing with an extra voice out there as he's trying to take this team. Where do you see that delicate balance flying?
21: You just about hit me on the latter one, Sam. You hit it perfect. For me, I think the French might give us a bit of an aerial assault, where I think Will would have been a bit better than Damian McKenzie. But I can kind of understand how Renz and the coaching group have gone, is that it could take a bit of pressure off Reuben Love having that dual playmaker. But then, I mean, I don't want to harp on to the other code, which I've watched quite a bit at the moment, the league, is when you got two alphas, when you had Tanner Boyd and Luke Metcalf playing together, the team didn't run very well because nobody really knew what was happening because both of them wanted to run it. So it's kind of, you're hoping that Renz has gone to Reuben Love, you are the playmaker, you are the voice, and Damien, you can chirp in when you want. I hope that's the way it's done. But yeah, like I said, we're just going to have to wait and see.
9: I think you're onto something, Shane, because I have a feeling that this is the approach that Rennie and co are taking has an old school feel to it. It has that 2015, sort of 2011 feel about it, by empowering the players to just go and play. This is how we want to play, just go and do it. We're not going to make it complicated. It just feels different.
21: Well, I mean, I love listening to Neil Barnes because he's straight up and down. There's no bullshit with him. And that'll filter down to the team where, you know, everybody that runs on a rugby field in a test match for the All Blacks wants to play well. Nobody doesn't want to play well. So if you've got simple messaging from the coaching staff, is that here's the parameters, but you've also got license to have a crack outside that, then it makes you feel stronger as a player because you know you're not going to get your head bitten off because you've tried something different. I believe Dave Rennie and Neil Barnes and Jason Ryan and Tanu Umanga, I believe that's a really good coaching group, and I believe that's what's going to happen. Here's your parameters, boys, but you've got the license to play outside it. If you see something that opens up, go for it.
9: Yeah, love it. Love it.
0: Yeah, Shane, rugby traditionalists as well, ears pricked up with their just numbers on the back for the loose forwards. It's going to be a long debate, but the simple fact is, and you've just alluded to it there, this is a coaching staff that has the talent, but they're also taking on a job where everybody else has got 2 years running and they're coming in for their first crack here. And the cycle of 4 years, they are behind the eight ball as far as the time together. They need to make these, given the chance to try things, because they don't have long. So I think we as a rugby club just need to go, okay, let's see how this pans out. We are national knee-jerk reactors. I think we need to pace ourselves on this one.
21: yeah, it is, isn't it? I think next to the Prime Minister, the All Black coach is the worst job in New Zealand, because everybody knows better. So it's quite funny with that, you know. It's come on, let's give them free rein. Let's see how they go. The loose forward trio was a bit intrigued as well. I would have had different numbers on the guys. I probably would have had Artie at 7, Peter Larkai at 8, and Jacobson at 6. That's the way I would have done it. However, again, I'm not on the inner sanctums to see what they actually want from that loose forward trio, because, you know, I've always been a big believer. Our best loose forward trio was McCaw, Kono, and Reed. McCaw went and got the ball because he didn't like anyone else having his ball. Jerome Kino just put his head down, bum up, the tough work, and it freed up Kieran Reid to run. So when I look at loose forward trios, I look at how that works, and I can kind of see this. Artie will go get the ball, Peter Larkey will have some freedom, and Jacobson will do the work. So I don't mind the balance. I just thought they might have different numbers on their back, but
0: yeah, I'm with you. It's footy, right? That's how it kind of goes. Hey, listen, Shane, really appreciate your time. Thank you so much for your insights, as always. Enjoy the test. We will be back on the other side of the break talking more sport here on Sport Nation.
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0: Welcome back to Sport Nation Breakfast. Sammy Ackerman, Stephen McIver with you. It is Friday, and we are excited to be here. Hope you're ready for a big weekend of sport.
1: So excited!
0: Or whatever you've got lined up as well. Just hang in there. Just hang in there. Those Monday to Friday, there's only one more to go. Everybody else who works through the weekend and the farmers who day of the calendar, doesn't really matter.
1: No.
0: Cows still need milking. People still need looked after. We salute you for sure. Don't worry. We see you. We see you. 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Been a busy show. Let's take a look at what we've gone through so far.
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0: Well, the All Blacks team to take on France has dominated proceedings, as one would imagine. It was announced yesterday afternoon, well handled by the Drive boys in the initial analysis. We've been getting your views and thoughts here as well on 8833. Some great analysis, some more we'll get to shortly. Everyone's allowed to have an opinion, ladies and gentlemen, and if you aren't convinced, you're allowed to feel that way. For those who say, give him a chance, bang on. We should be giving Dave Rennie and the Sleds a chance. Both of these things can be true and right at the same time. I've been talking about Netball New Zealand, a recap of the magic moment for the Mystics via Maya Wilson, who's with us this morning, talking about both the celebration and the uncertainty that's come with it. And Stephen McIver question, does New Zealand Netball have any sort of plan whatsoever? They are talking to the Players Union right now, the Players Association. Well, let's hope we get some clarity sometime soon. Ricardo Ball espoused all Football World Cup for us in our World Cup date. Alex Bywater joined us out of the UK. Daily Mail writer, rugby journalist up there, talking not just the All Blacks, but this huge smorgasbord of international rugby that we have this weekend, thanks to this new Nations Cup. Shane Howarth also in with us to give his views on the All Blacks. The fullback question put to him. He's also doesn't know about whether he put DMAC as his fullback. Not that he says it's a problem. Will Jordan. We held so many coaches to account picking Will Jordan on the wing when he could have been fullback. If we're not going to do the same now, it's inconsistent. But that said, let's see. Let's see. I don't think anyone's ever said that Will Jordan is a bad wing. We'll talk about that in just a moment. Just let us know your thoughts on any of these topics this morning or anything that you want to talk about ahead of the weekend. Text 8833. You can, of course, catch anything you missed through our podcast channels. 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That's the way to live. 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Or you can hit up at Spotify, Apple, wherever it is you find your podcasts. You can power every moment with a Signet power bank as well. So just before we talk about some other things going on this weekend, a detailed text through from Matt that behoves me to read through. We're talking about that fullback situation. Thanks for the text, Matt. Sammy, it's basic. Rennie said, hands down, he wants to limit errors and turn opposition kicks in the counter-attack. You cannot do that when you drop the ball consistently like Will Jordan. He averages two knocks per game, is two knock-ons when playing 15. Combine that with his terrible line clearing that he cannot pass to his right, so he plays 14 where he has the best strike rate in the world. Calling him the world's best 15 is laughable when he can't nail his core roles. Well, Matt, I'm going to take your. I haven't looked up the average knock-on stats on that, so I'm going to take your word on that for this conversation. And it's not. I consider Will Jordan an exceptional wing. He is outstanding. Is that his best position? And if it is, all the other coaches who got dragged through the mud. I got someone said before, I sound like a Crusaders fan sticking up for Razor. First of all, don't you ever call me a Crusaders fan ever again. I will not stand for that.
1: Don't point at me.
0: No one does this, right? No one puts baby in the corner and no one calls me a Crusaders fan. Those two things are forever true. But the factor is, if we're talking consistently, every coach has seen, maybe we can put him on the wing to try some other options. This isn't reinventing the wheel from Dave Rennie, and I'm willing to give him exactly as much grace as I was the others. I'd have a problem with it, but we do need to point out that that's how he has been viewed. Someone who has played fullback at test level like Shane Howarth is, again, saying you want to have the best fullback at fullback. And, you know, Matt has a different opinion, which is totally sweet. But it's still an intriguing conversation, Stephen.
3: Let's not overthink it, okay? Let's take the middle ground. Let's see what happens in the first test, and then you can go to town. Can I just give a quick?
0: No, you can't. But you can't in the first test. That's what I'm saying. We've got to give these guys this full Nations Cup. He will want to cycle.

0: through a couple of options when Italy comes, and I say that respectfully, to be able to see what they've got. Fitiangan-Offa is going to get a start at some point. He will come off the bench and be strong. When did Josh Morby get his run? Do you want to see what Barrett can bring to the style?
1: So
0: there's a lot to come.
1: Patient approach then.
0: That's right. We need to pretend we're not New Zealand rugby fans is what we need to do. We need to pretend we're not New Zealand rugby fans just for a while and see how it goes.
1: That's a bit hard. 75 for three, by the way. South Africa, 11 and a half overs. They're in a bit of bother chasing 170 for the win. Oh, a little tip from behind there, a little boundary there. I'll make it 79 for three. I know it's not a tip, but what was the correct way of saying that?
2: Edge.
1: Thank you.
2: Guide.
1: Pardon? Edge. Okay. Agree with the text, Reed Jordan. Passing, kicking, not his best forte. Interesting. Little text on 8833. Sam, you're getting a bit wound up. Okay.
0: I'm excited. I'm not wound up.
1: An
0: All Black team to go over is important. And here's our first crack, our first chance to pour through and analyse. I give Dave Reed, the selectors, all the rope they need here.

0: referred to when they announced that team, that there were going to be some very experienced players that would miss out. So they're taking it's a softly, but it's still a hard-nosed approach. So, you know, they will live by their decisions. I genuinely think we should be a little bit excited about this, right? If you're in Canterbury, you'll be fizzing at the bung for this one, right? I mean, there's nothing like an All Black test. And get out there and do it, and take on the French, who you never know what you're going to get. It's like a box of chocolates. So, you know, we just have to wait and see what happens.
1: Well, you were told us the stats. They've only ever won 15 times ever. One draw, it's historically impossible. They won't do it. We understand. You went back to Joan of Arc times with the stats.
0: You can't argue against stats, Tammy. You can't argue against stats. There'll be a new stat. How many times have they won at One New Zealand Stadium? That'll be a start.
1: I've said it yesterday. I think it's got potential to become the new fortress, not taking over Eden Park because of the size of Eden Park. More games will need to be played there because of the size, more All Black fans, more bums on seats, all that jazz. But an imposing record could be built there nonetheless, one that Henry Stadium could afford to get into as well. Hey, look, not the only sport we're going on this weekend, and we've been talking about it this week, as well as the continuation of Super Rugby Aupiki, which has just been a fabulous competition so far. All teams have played each other once so far. We reset now for the back half of this round robin series before they get into the playoffs. I'm excited about what Super Rugby Aupiki has to bring. Matatu, I think, just a joy to watch. I'm interested to see how the Blues bounce back. They will have a point to prove. The Power coming off their first ever win, and they will want to back that up. It was fantastic. It was absolutely fantastic. I think the Blues will be have a bee in their bonnet. Their squad is very strong, and I say that respectfully to the Hurricanes Power ladies. I think that should be too strong, and I can't. Chiefs Manawa, they are going to get a win. I don't think it's going to be this week against Matatu, though. I think Matatu are just flying with confidence. We spoke to Eleanor Plum King this week, and she typified exactly what that mindset was like. But as we look ahead to the weekend, the game that I'm particularly intrigued with, some cool things happening in the NRL, but NRL Dub is here, and I've been referring to him, Stephen, as the Kiwi Ferns Avengers have been assembled by Ronnie Griffiths. What an outfit. We don't have full strength on the field against the Bulldogs at FMG
0: on Sunday.
1: No, she's still coming back from I think it was a hamstring complaint, and that would be quite that's quite the complaint, because her hamstrings are massive. I'll reiterate, my favourite footballer of any code or gender to watch.
0: Really?
1: I love Mellie Hufanga. But this is a marker time. After so many debutants last season, this is, I can't wait to see what they do against the Dogs. Starters, hot favourites as well.
0: They've recruited well. Ron's done a good job, and it'll be really interesting to see how they roll out. Because you'll want to roll out knowing that the men's team's doing such a good job, so they'll want to roll out to make a statement. They've certainly got the team for it against my Doggies. So, you know, it's quite a good one at FMG Stadium, the old cow shed in Hamilton at 3:45 on Sunday. It's the last game of the NRLW round. So, you know, I'm excited about this. I mean, played at that level, NRLW is a great watch.
1: It really is a great watch.
0: And it is take no prisoners footy, which I love. Yeah. So that's a definite watch.
1: Now, I should say as well, the very first text on both this Friday and last have come from one of our faves, Josh from West Coast. And his first message to you, Stephen, look on the bright side, Stephen. The Dogs get 2 points this weekend with the bye. I think I'm worried about the Dogs coming right. Not terrified, but worried about the Dogs coming right. It is some interesting games in the NRL this weekend, and some results that could potentially help out the Warriors.
0: Panthers are playing. They don't need help. Sam, that's
1: Panthers
0: unlike
1: are playing.
0: It's very unlike you to say help them out. They don't need help.
1: You haven't heard the end.

0: Yep.
1: That reduces the gap. If with the Warriors getting the bye, that'll reduce the gap to the minor premiership to 2 points. That's the help I'm referring to. Not holding their spot in the four. This could heat up the race for the minor premiership. Hey. The Panthers fell apart the other week. They lost to the Titans recently as well. They're suddenly losing a little bit of that invincible aura.
0: And now there's the Moses
1: not that I'll
0: Leota
1: ever write off a Panthers side.
0: Now there's the Moses Leota story. He's been allowed to go.
1: Yep.
0: So and there are people who are concerned because the two new teams are being financial... rewards. There's
1: boosted,
0: a marquee payment now, third party for the Perth Bears, and there's the tax free for the Chiefs, and Paul Crawley and Fox Sports are saying this is bull, this is rubbish, you know. And I here's a question for you, Sam. Do you think the Warriors can win the title this year? And I know
1: I have a reckon on that, Stephen. And I'll tell you right after the break when we're joined by Stephen Price, former Warriors captain and father of soon-to-be Warrior, Riley Price.
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4: Yeah, a bit of heartburn. 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A little pie.
3: Yeah.
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3: Minutes past 8 here on Sport Nation. 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Sammy Ackerman and Stephen McIver with you. Now, the June 30 deadline, for those who don't follow the NRL closely, is the time where you can sign somebody and come and join your squad for this season. Post that, you're going to wait till the next year, aside from very rare examples. Two players were announced to come joining mid-season. Luke Laulili from the Tigers to come in as a prospect to help cover some of the wing injuries. And another one who brings a name that we hold in very high regard in this country. Riley Price, who is a very talented young man, has played a bit of footy for the Cowboys, a bit for the Panthers, and recently playing in the Queensland Cup for Redcliffe. He is a Warrior as of now. Be part of bolstering the forward options that they have, not just now, but for the next couple of years as well. And the reason that name is so familiar and so respected is the man who joins us on the line now, former Warriors captain and absolute fan favourite, Stephen Price. Pricey, thanks for joining us on the show. And, mate, tell us about the pride for you, your boy signing with the Warriors.
4: Okay, mate. Yeah, really good to be on, mate. Yeah, it's sort of crazy how things happen and the game of rugby league opportunities come up. And, yeah, Rosie's had a little bit of been a bit unlucky over the last year or so when he was at the Panthers, had a knee injury and stuff. So had to go back and sort of restart. And he has did that really well at Redcliffe. And then, yeah, the opportunity come up to come over to New Zealand at the Warriors. And, yeah, he's so excited, mate. He can't wait. And the club's been amazing. Webby and Jerry and everybody that, you know, has reached out to Riley to make sure that the, you know, the I suppose the transition's as smooth as possible. And he's got a partner as well who's also made a trip over, which we all know is a big move for anybody, but she's a Townsville girl, so yeah, big move for her, and the club's made it really, really smooth, as easy as it can be.
5: Stephen McIver here. How are you, mate?
4: Hey, Steve, how are you, mate?
5: Yeah, I'm good, thanks. Did he come to you for advice about crossing the ditch before it all happened?
4: Oh, we had a talk about it, mate, and yeah, you look at how the club's going and what Webby's been able to do since he's been there, and yeah, it's on a really, really good trajectory, isn't it? I think everyone can see that. Seems like a very happy playing group, and got a really good mix of experience as well as youth. So yeah, it's a really exciting time for the club, and when the opportunity came up, yeah, he didn't really have to ask me. He was just sort of saying, you know, this opportunity's come, Dad, and I'm really excited at the opportunity, but, you know, what do you think and whatever, and, yeah, not that that has too much to sway, I suppose, on things, but it was nice that he asked and, yeah, really excited for him.
3: Yeah, I remember seeing young Riley. In fact, I interviewed a six-year-old Riley around at your house once, I think, when he was talking about Toowoomba days with you and Michael Witt. And I remember seeing him run around in oversized Warriors jerseys. We'll be seeing him one and it'll be skin tighter in the future. Can't believe it. So it makes me feel very old, Stephen. So the concept of this transition coming through, people will be keen to see him, right? But for those who haven't seen much of your boy play yet, what can you tell us about his style? He is... one of those guys, he averages in the lower grades close to 100 metres, 25 tackles, 95% tackle efficiency. Those are very familiar numbers when we're talking about a Price.
4: Yeah, no, he's probably my height, very similar weight to what I was when I was his age. Probably a little bit more mobile than what I was. Bit smarter than me, very good ball player. And yeah, as you say, defensively, haven't been in the system at Penrith. You know, Webby's very familiar with that. Yeah, so learn a lot when he was down there with Ive and all the players there. And yeah, he's sort of developed as a middle forward, whether it's front row, lock, even playing on the edge at 25. You're still only, you know, learning a few things, and you're right for the picking. So I really hope he has a little bit of luck and he can, you know, get some footy in under his belt, and he can really, you know, add to, I suppose, the Warriors ranks and show his wares, you know, in reserve grade and going through to hopefully get some game time in first grade. He's really looking forward to it.
5: At what age did he show signs of wanting to be a professional footy player?
4: I think, like anything, mate, you know, probably having a dad and an uncle and, you know, people around you that do it, you sort of get into that routine and all that sort of stuff. You know, Mount Albert Lions, he was loving his footy over there. And then we moved back to Australia. He went to a pretty good school at Mountain Creek, rugby league school there. And, yeah, then it was a couple of the boys at the Cowboys sort of saw that he was playing and liked what they saw and brought him up. Pretty much as soon as he finished school. So he's been in the system at the Cowboys and then obviously went to the Panthers, and then this year was at the Dolphins in Q Cup. And one of his old coaches that he had actually when he went to Townsville was Dave Elliott, who was the coach at Redcliffe. And it was a really good opportunity just for him to reset. He obviously come back from a knee reconstruction and a shoulder, and just wanted to get back and play some footy and, you know, show what he's got. And the Redcliffe Club were amazing. So he was able to get some footy under his belt and then get this opportunity. So, yeah, hopefully the luck keeps going with him and he can stay on the field and just learn the systems and his teammates and really enjoy playing footy.
3: Speaking to the great Stephen Price, and McIver's just dirty, he didn't guide him to the Bulldogs to start with. He's dark on that, but we'll take him at the Warriors. Very happy to have Riley coming over here to the other club you called home. Now, the Warriors are going really well this season, Price. I'm sure you're paying very close attention from afar. There have been a few ins and outs around the front row stocks with injury and that forwards of late. Hopefully we're getting the bulk of them back, but no Jackson Ford, and I can guarantee you're a Jackson Ford fan with the motor he has, very similar to you in your playing days. What do you think about where the Warriors are placed in the bye and their hopes for the back end of this?
4: Yeah, mate, I've been so impressed with the club. Unfortunately, they've had some injuries to some key players, and Rosie was saying, you know, who he's been training with, because it's the bye, he's only been able to train with the guys in the rehab, and that's sort of Roger and Fish and, you know, Wade Egan and Tanner Boyd, and you're sort of saying, they're all you know, your key players, and they're all in rehab at the moment. But what I've been really impressed with is exactly what the squad does as a, you know, as a team. They come in, it doesn't matter who's playing, they go and they do their role and they play really well. And that's why they're in the position that they're in, and that's why they're going as well as they're going. So if they can keep that going, I think the last couple of years they've been able to learn some really key lessons, both having a good run into the finals and then, you know, missing out on the finals when there was a lot of expectation to be there. So I think that's going to really hold them in good stead, you know, moving towards the end of this season.
5: If you were to look at one specific area where they have improved dramatically and make them a genuine contender, what would that area be, do you think?
4: I think it's the consistency in the middle. It gives, you know, particularly the outside backs, well, they've been amazing too. Like the back five, getting out of trouble and putting them in a position in good ball has been really good. But I think the consistency of the middle, you know, both defensively and with the footy, being able to get them in a really good field position and put that pressure on their middles to give it, you know, the Warriors, the outside backs, the opportunity to do what they do. There's so many talented players on the edge, you know, in the halves, out the back, and in the middle, as you were saying about Jackson before, being so excited to watch him, and even Mitchie Barnett, like, you know, how he's developed as a footy player since he's gone to the Warriors. I sort of said to him, I'm really proud of him, but the only negative about him, he comes from New South Wales, but we sort of forgive him for that one.
3: Oh, well.
4: So, like him for that.
3: If only he could be picked for it, is all I got. Yeah, it's to get them going. But Mitchie is just amazing for New South Wales. And I was going to ask you New South Wales by how much for Game 3, but I won't waste my breath. But I do want to ask you a question, though, Pricey, before we let you go. Stephen asked me on the other side of the break, Sammy, do you really think the Warriors can do it? What do I think? Do I think the Warriors can get it done this year? The answer for me is yes, I think they can, because I think there is no team with an untouchable aura right now. I think that everybody has shown enough fallibility to say that anyone inside that top four is a real, genuine chance. I think the last couple of weeks we've seen a couple of two-point losses. They can grow from that. Those are performances that there wasn't much missing. They're not going to get devastated by them. I think the Warriors are arguably the best position they have been to win a premiership. What are your thoughts on their chances in this season in particular?
4: The thing that I've really liked about this year, mate, is the game they lost against Penrith. You know, it was a high-quality game, and they stuck it in. They should have actually won that game. There was a little bit of luck, didn't go their way. One of the tries right towards the end of the game. But that's what I like about how they're playing footy at the moment. They can play it in a number of different ways. It's not just go out, razzle-dazzle, do this, and if it doesn't work or that's unlucky, it'll, you know, we'll see how we go next week. They're actually coming up with different styles of play and ways to play, but they're still defending really well, which gives you a chance in every footy game. So that's what I've really liked this year about the Warriors. They have had some bad luck with injuries, but they haven't said one thing about that. It's not about who's not in the team. It's about who's in the team and what they're going to do on that day. So that's what I've really liked about how the Warriors are going this year. And I think that by itself is going to really put them in good stead. Plus, there's a lot of teams looking over their shoulder every time they've got to play the Warriors, which, you know, I wouldn't say that that's always happened over the last couple of years. It's been, yeah, they're going good, but, you know, we might be able to get them on a bad day. Nah. This year, they've been so consistent, and no matter who's actually putting the jersey on, they turn up with exactly the same resilience and attitude and real challenging game of footy that really puts those really top teams under pressure. So, really excited about how they're going.
5: Yeah, you didn't commit though, did you? You didn't commit though, did you, Pricey? But that's okay, because your argument's a cracking argument. Hey, I just
3: look at the way they celebrate the team, Stephen. Look at the way the team celebrate when they get wins over the Warriors. They really matter now. The Dolphins won the premiership the way they went off.
5: They're a dangerous team. Hey, Pricey, can I just be selfish for one moment? Do you remember the blackout game in 2008 against the Roosters?
4: Yeah.
5: Mate, do you remember walking around to do the captain's interview and how the stadium just rose when you walked around that stadium?
4: Yeah, I talk to people about that all the time. It's one of those things that you can never actually appreciate or understand until it happens. And when it did, I actually got around to the other side of the field to do the coin toss, and I was blubbering. I was crying. It was that emotional. And so you sort of tell people, you know, like you walk.

0: walking around the north end, and they were all going pricey, whatever. It was crazy because it was no reserve seating there, so everyone got there really early to be able to get a good seat. So it was chock-a-block, you know, in the curtain raiser, basically, or the, you know, really early. And so I had to walk from one side of the field to the other to do the coin toss, and Brad Fittler was the captain of the Roosters, and I was standing there blubbering when I got there. He said, "Mate, you're all right." I said, "Oh, my God, did you just see that? It was incredible. Like, oh, my God." So,
1: you've just made my day. You've just made my day. Appreciate that.
0: They started well, and then we were able to come back and beat them, as we all know. So yeah, that was an amazing day.
1: Hell of a night.
2: Just amazing. Hey, Pricey, we always appreciate your time. You are still such a beloved figure on this side of the ditch, mate. And just what are you doing yourself these days? People want to know where you are, what you're up to.
0: I'm regional manager of Central for the Queensland Rugby League. So got about 14 staff that deal with community rugby league, and it's just making sure that, you know, all the facilities are all up to scratch, and every club's financial and all that sort of stuff. So really exciting, back involved in footy, and particularly the grassroots of footy. So at the moment, out at Chinchilla at a carnival, and yeah, it's been really good. Been here for nearly 2 years and really enjoying it.
2: Oh, that's fantastic. Hey, thanks so much for getting up early to have a yarn with us, Pricey. We really appreciate it. So do the listeners as well. We can't wait to see Riley go around and see him in a Waz jersey, hopefully in first grade in the very near future too. Thanks so much. Up the Waz, and enjoy your weekend, mate.
0: Awesome, boys. Thank you.
1: Thanks, mate.
2: Yeah, what a legend. Wow. Steve Price is.
3: Blubbering.
2: Stephen Price.
3: Blubbering.
2: Yeah,
3: well,
2: yeah, it's the raw emotion that players wore the jersey with as much emotion as Steve Price did. And I know people might go, "Wow, what about the Kiwi boys?" Yep, plenty of them too. But I can tell you, and you were there too, Stephen, firsthand, what playing for the Warriors and playing here meant to Steve Price. It was unreal.
1: I always remember the day when they got him and Ruben Wickie in the same year going, "What the hell is going on here?" And you mean we've got Steve Price and we've got Ruben Wickie?
2: That was insane.
1: Oh, man. But he was the hit-up king, always the first ball, because his numbers always look great. First man.
2: Hey.
1: How many metres has Steve Price done? He's done 400. Why is that? Because he took every hit-up from the kickoff.
2: Steve Price is playing fantasy rugby league before fantasy rugby league was even a thing. Let's take a break. Get headlines on the other side of this.
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7: Text been flying through. Thanks to everybody texting through today on 8833. We'll get to as many of them as we can. Some real interesting takes, especially around the fullback jersey for the All Blacks in the six through. Pricey, what a legend. Never went backwards, that guy. Correct. Only knew one direction, and he was unreal. Speaking of unreal, you can get yourself a chia pudding for $3 every day in July with Night and Day. You bring us our sports news headlines delivered expertly. Shooting through the hoop with hopefully 100% rather than just that 93% for the final, wasn't it, Maya? For Maya Wilson.
8: Just not at airball, eh? We'll just remember what's that
9: the,
8: one. Not,
9: have I yeah, missed the, something the, here? Have I missed something on this airball story?
8: Oh, my first shot in the final was an airball. My very first shot. And then we found out today, this is your sports news headlines. Producer Sav apparently must have been jinxing me all week because she came to the game with her family and she was trying to video me shooting a goal, and every time she tried to video, I missed. So
7: wow.
8: Maybe she put a little like hooju wooju heebie jeebies on me,
7: or maybe you just missed is the other option.
8: Or maybe, but I just
7: one of those two.
8: Yeah. Poop my pants. Getting into your sports news headlines, we do have your football World Cup match at the moment playing, which is Spain and Austria. There has been another goal. We're currently coming into the 76th minute, and once producer Rob gets back into the prod booth, we will do a bit of a replay of that goal. Moving on to tennis, though. Obviously, Wimbledon's happening at the moment. You've got your Coco Gauffs, you've got your Sabalenkas, and men's defending champion Jannik Sinner are through to the third round of Wimbledon. But fifth seed Mira Andreeva's dream of becoming the first female player since Serena Williams in 2015 to win the French Open and Wimbledon back-to-back was shattered by former champion Barbara Krejcikova. There you go, despite saving six match points. But Rob, do you have some of our goal footage for the second half, maybe?
9: Yeah, we're having a Spaniard.
10: It's been a second goal in the Spain-Austria game.
11: Diana's got it now. Cuts to the byline, cuts back across, and the header is in. Pedro Porro has scored for Spain.
9: Pedro Porro.
7: Yep, that's it. Nailed it. Absolutely nailed it. And that's Maya's all done. Thank you very much, Maya.
9: Maya,
7: those are Sports News headlines. Thanks to Night and Day. $3 Cordon Blues on Tuesday. I love myself a Cordon Blue. $3. Don't mind that at all. Now, I hope everybody has got the popcorn. A new gentleman in the booth have got your mouth guards in and had your check. It's Chappie and McIver in the same booth. Anything can happen here, as we saw last week. A very good morning to you, Chappie. How's the show lining up?
9: His eyeball with me. He just walked in again. He's just looking away.
12: I couldn't see over your massive monster energy hat that you're wearing.

0: I forgot to do my hair this morning. I had to cover it up. Sorry. How are you, chap?
1: I'm outstanding. How are you?
0: Yeah, I'm good.
1: I had some great feedback from athletes about some certain comments last week. God, it's been good. The Instagram DMs have been filled with, who is this bloke? What does he know? God, it's been enjoyable.
2: What does he know?
0: So that's
2: what
0: where
2: do
0: you're
2: know?
0: Coming from, but I'm not trying to be the athlete's champion. I'm just trying to have an opinion, right?
1: Yeah, let's not start this again. As much as our Digi team would enjoy the free content.
0: I'm going to take the lead of Sam, whether it comes to your place, say. We're all entitled to an opinion. And I think that's what we all have to remember. It's fun, and let's just let that one lie. You were very hot on that one, and quite rightly so, because you're speaking to athletes, right? I was coming from a position of a legacy position, right?
1: Yeah, I think it's more, if you're going to have an argument, you need to come to it with substance and knowledge.
0: One slight
3: defence, Stephen, he didn't know the topic was coming up. Right. But aside from that, it was gloves off after that.
0: Now, it doesn't matter.
3: Now, Chappie.
0: Sleepless nights.
3: Is that music coming from? Chappie.
0: What's going on?
1: Yes, actually.
0: Chappie.
1: Hello.
0: Chappie,
3: you and Mitch, it was a great, by the way, really loved the interview with Aaron Gate yesterday. If you haven't
1: seen it,
3: you've got to check that out. I am so excited for him to get a I will put my hand up. The Tour de France does next to nothing for me.
1: Mm.
0: Oh,
3: but I understand
0: really? This
3: is a New Zealander achieving at a huge point. Aaron Gate finishing without having a Tour de France ride would have been a hole in his CV, would have been something that he didn't get to tick off. For everything he's done on bikes for New Zealand and everything he's capable of doing, I'm so pleased he's get that chance. Please go back and listen to that interview with Chappie and Aaron Gates. Fantastic.
0: Barcelona.
1: Gatey sent me a photo this morning. He got stung by a bee. And so his eye's swollen up.
0: Oh, jeez. Great start.
1: He's since put it on Instagram, so go back here. So go have a look at that. But I obviously loved hearing from Gatey. Great to celebrate him being on the tour. But the fact that he was saying the best thing about being 38 at the LA Olympics is he's only 42 at Brisbane. And so he's looking forward to getting involved at the Brisbane Olympics. But yeah, he's an absolute champion and an amazing ambassador for both track and road cycling in New Zealand. He's an absolute hero.
0: He's a good cat. Oh, one of the good ones, right?
1: Great human. Wonderful family. Jeff McTainch is going to be calling the All Blacks tomorrow, so we're going to have a yarn to
0: him. Jeffrey's doing that one.
1: He is, yeah.
0: Wow.
1: Jeff's doing that one. I think Nisbo's doing the second, or Nisbo's doing Wally. TJ's doing Ada Buck, I believe. Maybe wrong on that one.
0: Nice.
1: Heinrich Milan was the coach of the Irish cricket team up until a couple of days ago. They beat India 2-0 and he did
3: what
1: the absolute
3: way to go.
1: Yeah, mic drop, see you later, I'm out of here. So we're gonna ring Ireland and catch up
3: good
1: with
3: luck
1: Heinrich.
3: Following that one, lads.
1: Yeah. Catch up with H. Obviously coach Central for a long time, coach Auckland for a few years as well. He's an absolute weapon of a human being.
0: What's the word?

0: is anything to go by. He might be eyeing that up, but he's a magnificent coach and a young coach as well. He's been coaching since he was like 30. He's only 45 now, so I'm excited to catch up with him. And you guys might remember, before the World Cup, we caught up with the bloke that's going to drink a beer from every country playing at the World Cup.
1: 48 different
0: beers. We're going to catch up with him and find out how that's going and how hungover he is, how his liver is, what beers have been good, what beers haven't been good, and which beers he's dreading having to drink at some stage during the tournament as well.
1: Gosh.
2: I don't remember. What New Zealand beer did he go with?
0: He went with the Garage Project Pickle.
1: Oh, God.
2: IPA. You lost me already. I appreciate that, though, Chappy. Always wonderful, mate. It'll be a fun show.
0: Thanks, mate. Nice hat, Mac.
2: The king.
1: What did you say?
0: Hey. I said, nice hat.
1: Oh, thanks.
0: You look like the Sport Nation Mike Sock.
1: I'm just
2: we need to get out of here, otherwise HR. I had to deal with HR with you two last time. I'm not doing it again. No, rest up. Get them out of there. Separate them, Alpha. We need a break. Pull him away up next.
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3: Nobody expected it. Not even close. North Korea, rank outsiders against football royalty, Italy. And then it happens. One goal, one shock. One of the biggest upsets the World Cup has ever seen. Italy eliminated. The

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2: It's almost dusk before we pass on to Chappie and Mitch, but first we come get ourselves a TAB odds update. You can bet live on your favourite sport by downloading that TAB app today. It's new, improved, it's beautiful. Get amongst it. It is very user-friendly, as is the man who joins us, Mr. Paulie Moate. You're about to get Paulie Hanare. That would have been a real promotion for you. Paulie Moate joins us. Yeah, we're talking about his athletic prowess the other day, so I don't think I can then back that up with Paulie Hanare. But Paulie, let's talk about the All Blacks. The team is out now. What did laying the teams out do to the odds?
3: Yeah, I could sort of think of myself as the point guard of the TAB, to be fair, Sammy. So yeah, you're not too far away. But in terms of All Blacks, this market is solid as a rock. Prior to the team being named, prior to Dave Rennie writing down those names, the All Blacks were around $1.22, and they remain there after the teams have been named. So $1.22 on the All Blacks, France of $4. The line is 11.5. So that has been fairly solid since the bookies opened this market. They've now got the tri-scorer markets open now, and this is where things start to get a wee bit interesting. Mm. Will Jordan and Caleb Clark are both paying $2 to score a try in the first test against France this weekend. Damien McKenzie is at $2.25. Cam Roygaard at $2.45. Cody Tuck. So the halfback and the hooker are both paying $2.45 to score a try. I just want to have a look at how things went over the Super Rugby season. And the two top try scorers for the Super Rugby season were Finneunga Nofoa and Josh Morby, both wingers for the Hurricanes. Now, we've got the Hurricanes inside backs in this All Black team. You've got Roygaard, you've got Love, you've got Jordy Barrett. So I think there's going to be a lot of ball that gets out wide. So I do like the fact, I do really, really like the chances of Will Jordan and Caleb Clark scoring some tries. And if we check out the power plays,
2: yes, I've seen a couple I love already, mate. The $5 bracket has got me completely suckered in. I think all three are decent ones to look at. Will Jordan, Quinn Tupia, or Cody Taylor, first try scorer. I like that, Paulie. I like that a lot. I like this one as well. This is whoever came up with this market, I think is very clever. Any 2026 Hurricanes player for the first try scorer, I like that. New Zealand to win by 31 plus, but a refund if New Zealand win by 21 to 30 as well. They're all paying $5. I like these ones, Paulie.
3: Yeah, look, I can't disagree with you. In terms of that, Will Jordan, Quinn Tupia, Cody Taylor, you've basically got the whole field covered in terms of a first try scorer sort of thing. You got Cody in the engine room there. You got Will Jordan
2: and on
3: out
2: the wing.
3: Wide.
2: Let's not forget how many tries our hookers score on the wing.
3: Correct. And there's another one just below those $5 power plays. Wingers, jersey 11 and 14 to combine for four or more tries. That's at $4. You get the two French wingers thrown in as well, just in case they were to dot down. So I don't mind the look at it. Look, the bookies really have pushed the boat out here. There are a heap of power plays. You can go all the way down to Josh Lord or Sam Darry being the first try scorer and New Zealand to win at $21. So I'm sure if you're going to have a go on the All Black Test this weekend, you'll find a power play that takes your liking.
2: Paul, you've only got a minute or so left. What else outside of the All Blacks tickles your fancy for a bet this weekend?
3: Oh, can we mention the Warriors, the Wahines, who will be playing

0: I've got a bet here for us. Look, on paper, the Warriors women should be way too good for the Bulldogs women. They're $1.18, the Waz. The Bulldogs women are $5. But what I really like is Peyton Takimoana. She scored, I think it was about 8 tries in her last 5 games. And 3 of those games, she scored at least a double. So I like Peyton Takimoana to score 2 or more tries against the Bulldogs women this weekend. She's paying $2.70 to get the double.
1: Yeah, listen, it is a beauty. I think there's lots to enjoy this weekend. Always appreciate your time, and there is so much goodness to rip into. Thanks so much, as always, Paulie. Go well. Enjoy your weekend. Look forward to catching up on Monday.
0: Yep. Yeah, what a weekend. Get stuck in.
1: Yeah, cannot wait. And thanks to everybody for messaging, and we don't have time to get to them all, but a couple worth pointing out. I think the back three are good selections. Will Jordan, the best right wing in the world, not the best fullback. Although the two Wellington wings scored a lot of tries, they did play really well. They were playing for the best team who scored over 100 tries, so maybe having 13 good men feeding you is a lot to do with the reason they scored their tries. That's fair. Message through as well from Gary. Our best fullback is Geordie Barrett. 14 is Will Jordan. Have a ripper and Quinn at 12 as well. So some interesting views here. A prediction from Matt as well. Last 20 minutes, Preston comes on, D-Mac to 10, Quinn 12, Proctor 13, Geordie 15. I think that it's not Preston on the bench, but aside from that, I think you're not far wrong. Karifi will be back, we get as well. It's a nice one. Love the team. Back the coaches think Savia and Larkai will play wide like the Hurricanes 6 and 8 did, with Jacobson doing the hard yards in the centre. Would love to see Geordie get a run at 15 when Proctor comes on. It's a great big unit on the high ball, massive punt. Lots of love for him to come in there. Mike the Ram as well. So many texts coming through. We don't have time for all of you, unfortunately, guys, but hopefully they will be read out by the other shows. So keep that love coming. Mac, been a big show, mate.
2: It has. by the way, another goal for Spain. 3-0, and Penelope Cruz. Penelope Cruz is in the audience. You know the actress Penelope Cruz?
1: I do know it. Yeah, are you okay?
2: She is watching. She loved Spain. She loves watching España.
1: So
2: they look good,
1: is
2: mate.
1: Is Mac having a stroke? Just wanted to get a check on him. Are you okay, mate?
2: I'm good, mate. I'm good.
1: Speaking in tongues.
2: It's been fun. It's been a fun Friday.
1: It's been a great show. Great interviews. If you missed anything, make sure you jump out. get the Sport Nation app.

0: Long celebration. And of course, Stephen McIver, love your work, mate. Go well this weekend.
1: Thanks, mate.
0: Up the Wahine, go the All Blacks. Can't wait. Bring it on.
1: Later.
2: Thanks to SEN. Tune in right now for live FIFA World Cup commentary of Spain versus Austria. Exclusive to Sport Nation Extra. Millsy and Guy.
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away. All Blacks will have to be patient. Now Barrett.

0: finds Bowden Barrett. Big charge from Ioane. Got it off the hole. Oh, here's Tupou Baye. Oh, boy, oh, boy. That is a great try.
1: Man, oh, man, what have we just seen? Sights the player. There's Rico Ioane, the first.
0: Bowden Taylor again. It's two of the low two. And this time down the blind side they go. And Cam Rogart picks up the opening try of the game. Beautifully worked set move.
1: Oh, what trickery.
2: Ratima sweeps it away. McKenzie again, the little kick through. Awkward at the back for Barry. Loose. Picked up. Duplessis Karabi scores to put the All Blacks in front.
1: Great recognition here from the All Blacks, particularly Damian McKenzie. He understood he was no one in behind.
3: Atamaria. Morning, Koto. Welcome into Sport Nation Mornings. It is Friday, July 3rd. Alex Chapman and Mitch James. Brian, Maddie and Regan are here as well. We're with you through until midday, and it is just over 34 hours until they finally take the field. The talk will take a back seat, and finally, we will see what Wren's ball will look like for the All Blacks.
4: Is that what they're calling it?
3: That's what we're calling it now. Very soon, we'll catch up with the man who will be leading the call for Sky tomorrow. Jeff McTainch is with us in around about 10 minutes' time. We'll also hear from the man who's at the centre of perhaps one of the greatest mic drops in cricket history. Fresh off leading the Irish team to their first ever win and then first ever series win over India, Heinrich Malan has stepped down as their coach. What next for the man who used to lead Auckland and the Central Stags? Heinrich joins us out of Ireland after 10 o'clock. And he started with 48 beers. Well, as every team exits the World Cup, Gus Hulley drinks one. He'll join us very shortly to hear how that journey is going. BG and Thad swing by as well for a bit of racing preview ahead of Bumper Te Awamutu Cup Day with the Gallops, and the Interdom starts in harness tomorrow as well. Mitch, morena.
4: Morning, Chappy. Morning to all the listeners out there. I'm very, very excited for tomorrow night. Let's see what all the talks about. Wren's ball, as we're apparently calling it. I think we might need to work on that one. New coach, new stadium, new look team. It's all eyes are going to be on Christchurch tomorrow. But again, I keep saying it, this FIFA World Cup keeps delivering. We just saw a great game. Spain finally getting it together and putting a performance of 90 minutes together as well. 3-0 over Austria and some ripper games to come. Portugal, Croatia, yep, later on today as well, which many, many eyes will be on. So, look, it never ends here, does it, at Sport Nation? It's always giving us many, many sporting moments to look at and remember, and doesn't get much better than this weekend, the All Blacks in France.
3: What are you most looking forward to or intrigued by going into this All Blacks test?
4: I'm really interested to see how Ruben Love can put both hands on that 10 jersey. I've liked the fact that he's been around the camp for so long, but he hasn't really got his opportunity. A little couple cameos off the bench. I mean, his debut against Japan was great. 5 minutes, 2 tries. Who

0: 10 on his back. Amazing season with the Hurricanes, just been gone by. He's had his 9 inside him. He's had his 12 outside him now with Roy Garden-Barrett in the black jersey too. Everything's set up for him to succeed. And, well, our 10s have been ageing. We've got Richie Moanga, who's coming back into the setup, and Bowden Barrett as well. Damien McKenzie's still got a few years left in him, but Rennie's decided to go for him at the back as well. So it's going to be really interesting now as Ruben Love's time, and that is my main storyline of the night. But also in the forwards, Luke Jacobson with the nod at 7. Really big call by Rennie.
1: Yeah, and Lash and Millsy talked about it yesterday with Josh Lording. Go back and listen to the Millsy and Guy podcast if you did miss that. And we'll run through it with Mick Taint. You'll also hear from Dave Rennie from his press conference yesterday later this hour, because there were some comments that I found maybe not odd, but at least they raised the eyebrow, I think, a little bit. Like, for example, if people haven't caught up with it, saying that the top 14 is the best competition in the world. Mm. It's like, that's a pretty big call, very bold call. So we'll hear more from Dave Rennie. On Luke Jacobson, you talk to many players throughout New Zealand and they say that he hits the hardest out of nearly anybody. And Rennie explained, and we'll hear from him explain this a bit more after we chat with Mick Taint, but how these are just numbers on the back with the loose forwards. They all bring different aspects. You got a 6 and an 8 who are very athletic. You got a hard-hitting open side. We know that Artie will still do a lot of the work around the breakdown, around the jackal, the tackle, go again sort of thing. And brought it up before, there's a stat which Rennie keeps himself, which is get up, go again. And it's how quickly, and if you can within 3 seconds, make a tackle, get up, go again.
0: Yeah.
1: And apparently with Corbe, if you don't do that on the weekend's game, you then get called to the headmaster's office. You have to go see Dave Rennie on a Tuesday.
0: Rumour had it Artie Savia was called up for a few of those.
1: Artie Savia
0: was in his first moments at Kobe as well.
1: Apparently, so his first season, he was running shuttles for Dave Rennie because he wasn't
0: Artie
1: good.
0: That's Artie Savia. And it's an interesting thought process as to how this forward pack might look. And I do agree with you. In keeping in mind that theory of numberless Lucys, all of them can do work around the breakdown as well. All of them are physical carriers of the ball. It's almost, in the traditional sense, you've almost got both 6 and 7 together.
1: We've just got stings made, okay? We're working really well together. You do that hand thing again.

0: Yeah, all of those guys have played a little bit eight. We like Luke. Luke's tough. He'll have a real physical presence against the French, and we think that's really important. Both Pete and Artie will also give us post-tackle presence, but excellent athletes who suit our type of game. So, yeah, it was the area probably we discussed most around combinations. And so those guys will start and Wallace off the bench.
1: Feels like that's probably the most discussed area is the loose forwards. The other one is Will Jordan at right wing.
2: Yes.
1: And I know that when the team was named, that's where my, you know, friendship groups, that was the talking point straight away, is why is Will Jordan playing the right wing? Because it was such a Scott Robertson thing to go, Will Jordan on the right wing, why are we not playing fullback? He's the best fullback in the world. And we'll hear more from Dave Rennie later this hour about that. But those, I feel, are the big two talking points. But Gary disagrees. Gary's texted through on 8833. And do keep your texts coming through throughout the morning. We'll definitely read them out. We'll engage with you throughout this. Let's build some hype. Let's continue to have this discussion around the All Blacks, because I know we're almost, it's like Christmas in a way, isn't it? We're like, can we just, let's open the presents.
2: Yeah.
1: Come on. Can we open the presents, please? But can we get to game time? But Gary says, I can't believe no one is talking about our lack of locks for this test. No Vi, no Barrett, no Holland. Love will shine at 10, and no one will talk about Richie Moore anymore. Jacobson is the workhorse, loose forward, and complements the other two really well. Great team. Let's go. The locks is interesting.
2: Yeah, I can see where he's coming from. I feel like Barrett and Vi have both played six in the black jersey. Mm. So if we're talking about this physical carry sort of style, it doesn't really affect it. But I can see where he's coming from in the sense that Holland is a lock. He's huge. And he does have ball skills, and he does carry the ball quite well, but not as quick on his feet, I would argue. But my argument around the outside backs conversation is that also going to be just numbers on the back, as Rensball was saying? Because are we going to see potentially D-Mac not drop back in defense for the high ball? Is Jody Barrett potentially going to be there as a high ball diffuser? Will Jordan potentially come in and help out as well? It's going to be really interesting to see how that looks on the field. But I do tend to agree with Ruben Love. It is now definitely his time. I don't know if everyone will stop talking about Richie Mwanga.
1: No.
2: He is a serial winner, and has only come short in his last game in Japan. He's literally won everything else. And I think until he hangs up the boots, he's always going to be an option there. But it's so good to have competition.
1: The comment that Gary made there about no Vi, no Barrett, no Holland. If you were to take perhaps the best three, or three of the best four, maybe, if you want to have that wider discussion of any position, I think it's going to look a little bit underwhelming, isn't it?
2: Yeah.
1: Like, if you were to take the three best tens, if you were to take Love, McKenzie and Barrett out of the conversation with first fives, then we would look thin at 10.
2: Yeah.
1: Like, it's same with any other position. And it's just really unfortunate that at the moment, the best three, or three of the best four, if you want to throw Sam Darry or Josh Lord in there, it may be part of that discussion as well, that they're all just injured at the moment. Sounds like Tupovai,
2: he
1: should be back for next week, potentially. It's concussion. They just didn't really want to risk it, given that it is first test. And
2: I feel like Lord and Darry, they've deserved the shot.
1: Yep.
2: It's not often they're going to get a 1-2 look against a top nation like France. Both of them probably have in the back of their minds, there might be one spot to play for between the two of them, and the best performer tomorrow puts their hand up as that second option for potentially the rest of this series in the starting role.
1: Yep, keep your text coming through on the Signet Power Bank text machine, 8833. 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No doubt there'll be plenty to talk about with Jeff McTainch. He's up next. It's 9:12 here on Sport Nation.
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7: 16 past nine on Sport Nation mornings. It was hugely and highly anticipated, and in the end, the All Blacks team to face France tomorrow in Christchurch, the first under Dave Rennie, has created constant conversation. A loose forward trio that very few picked, the world's best fullback on the wing, and opportunities for those with their fingerprints all over the Hurricanes' super success to show they can now do it on the international stage. It is All Blacks against France. Coverage from 5:30. Kickoff at 7 o'clock Saturday on Sky Sport 1 and Sky Sport Now. 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The man with the call tomorrow from Sky Sport is Jeff McTainch. G'day, mate.
8: Morning, gents.
7: When you read that 23 at 4 o'clock yesterday, what was the name or position that made your eyebrows raise the highest?
8: Yeah, but like most people around the country, I probably took another look at the back row formation two or three times just to check what I was seeing was correct. But having slept on it, like most people, waking up this morning, had a couple of coffees and had more of a think about it. I just think it's indicative of the way that Dave Rennie wants to play. I mean, that was the reason I was so looking forward to this team, is just to get an indication of where they wanted to go. Obviously, they're still 18, 20 test matches away from a Rugby World Cup thereabouts, but they're wanting to build, they're wanting to try players. But this very much, I think this 23 speaks to a few things. Versatility, power, height, experience. And if you look in that back row, I mean, Luke Jacobson, he's never started at 7 for the All Blacks. Peter Luckey's never played a first-class game at number 6. But both of those guys, as we know, when they're playing either at the back of the scrum or on the open side, we know how good they are in the carry. We know how particularly devastating a guy like Peter Luckey can be in the red zone, in the 5-metre zone, close to the goal line. So I think what we will see tomorrow night is potentially a bit of interchangeability in the back row with the likes of Adi Savia and what he's doing. Potentially, they may look to switch those guys up around scrum time for strike plays and that sort of thing. But I really think it gives Adi the license to roam a bit more as well. And Dave Rennie said it before as well. Like the guys in the back row and the way that modern game is played, it's really just a number on the back. So, yeah, slightly surprising, but I don't think we'll see too much of a difference in the nature and the way the All Blacks, you know, play in the loose forwards. I think it'll be, as I say, hard carries, good cleans. Luke can still fetch as can Peter and Artie. So they've got those bases covered. But what they do have, as I say, as well as height, Josh Lord, Sam Darry, very, very tall second row, a young second row. They're going to blood those guys too. We know how important the position of lock forward is in test rugby. So an opportunity for them to experience that together in a reasonably big contest, First Nations Championship game. And you go wider and there's just more you can talk about with the makeup of that back line. So very, very interesting indeed. But as you alluded to at the start, it's one that's also been picked on form with the way the Hurricanes played this season.
9: Yeah, Jeff, you mentioned the height, and I want to ask you about that outside back trio of Clark, Jordan and McKenzie. Do you feel like the high ball might be a target there for France if McKenzie does defend at the back? And also wanted to get your thoughts on leaving out Josh Morby and Fehi, obviously, on the bench as well with their incredible season they had.
8: Yeah, it's a good question. I mean, France were excellent in Six Nations.

retaining kicks. You know, I think they won something like 65-70% of contestable kicks in the year. So, yes, it's slightly different back line in terms of players we might have expected to have been there. Obviously, they've been involved in the top 14 finals, so unavailable.

0: dribble balls pot up. But again, when I look at the back line, I see guys, a number of guys that can cover fullback, guys that can slot into first receiver, guys that can play 10. So when you're looking at that mix there, you've got Jordy, he can drop back to fullback if need be. Will Jordan can drop back there, of course. Damien can go into 10. I think Jordy could play 10 in a pinch if he wanted to as well. Ruben can go back to fullback. So when I look at the bench split too with Billy there in 22, that was probably a surprise. Well, I think, you know, many people, when the discussions were starting to happen in the lead up to this team naming, you're thinking maybe Anton and the Brown potentially gets the nod. Maybe Billy is a pure starter outside Geordie. Maybe we wouldn't see him on the bench, but this is the great thing about these teams. They get named during the season, full of surprises. So, again, I think that back line, like we've seen with the loose forwards in the background in particular, speaks to versatility, and Dave Rennie wants to see that. He said that yesterday in his presser as well. He wants guys in the backfield that can cover fullback, can drop back in. So, well, you've got to remember too, Caleb Clark is an exceptional exponent of high ball. Yeah. He's very, very good in the air. You know, Geordie Barrett, when he was playing fullback for the All Blacks, he was exceptional taking down the high ball as well. Will Jordan is so good there too. So, yes, I think the French are going to test it out, but they're going to have to be very, very careful and clinical in the way that they do that. You know, the way that Maxime Luku box kicks is very, very good with some of his tactical kicking for Bordeaux this year, and their run to a couple of European Cups off the back of the way he's played. So they certainly have the ability to do that, but the question whether or not they will do that when they look down the backfield and go, oh, okay, Will Jordan's down there, Damien McKenzie's down there, Caleb Clark's down there, they're going to have to be very, very careful and very accurate too.
1: The French named their team late last night. I'm sure you've been doing your prep, both in terms of language and quality of the players and their history. McTain, just plenty of research going in.
0: Oui,
1: exactly, merci. Luku and Jalibert as a 9-10 combination, the Bordeaux pairing. Pienaar returning after being axed for the Six Nations. Max Spring is back for the first time since 2022. What stands out for you in that 23 that's been named by Deschamps?
0: Well, Bordeaux players stand out, and there's 9-odd players in there that have played for Bordeaux yesterday without the guys in Toulouse and Tamac and DuPont, obviously, has been ruled out for the series, and others like Francois Crow and so on. So they lose a little bit of edge, a little bit of steel and experience, particularly, I think, in the forward pack. But if you look at that back line, as you say, Maxime Luku, Mathieu Jalibert, you know, the pairing for Bordeaux, and they're just exceptional in French rugby together. Moifana. So it's very similar. If you look at the way the All Blacks have named their team, you've got a Hurricane at 9, 10 and 12. And if you look at France, they've got a player from Bordeaux at 9, 10 and 12. So very similar in terms of that flow. I think, you know, as Brad Weber, I think, said earlier in the week too, it's a very, very good French back line that we've got coming. Certainly a lot more experienced and dare I say, a bit more talented than the one we saw last year in that three-tier series. As you say, Damien Penault, probably a bit of a quieter season for him. As you know, he only scored, you know, 10-odd tries this year in Europe, but last year was 25 tries. He was exceptional. So we know how good he is. France's leading try scorer of all time. Tara Atisobe, he's back, the young 21-year-old on the left-wing side. Very, very good player. I thought we may have seen Apollon Gondidier, the French seventh superstar in this lineup, but obviously they're going to save him for later on the Southern Tour. But again, it's a back line of experience. I think Maxime Luku is going to lead them well. Yeah. But I just wonder, when I look at that front eight, whether or not you know, they can compete long enough and be physical enough with this All Blacks forward pack that Dave Rennie's named. That, for me, I think, is going to be the key tomorrow night in Christchurch.
1: And a French team that average over 40 points in the Six Nations, what or who in the selection makes you think that the All Blacks will be able to reduce that?
0: Beg your pardon?
1: What's in the All Blacks, in terms of the selections, makes you think that the All Blacks will be able to negate that and ensure that doesn't happen?
0: Oh, I see what you're saying. Yeah, I think the French obviously relied on a lot of those guys that aren't available here in New Zealand for this particular tour. So I think that the way the All Blacks are going to do that is target the breakdown. That's key. He's talked about that this week. And the way that he's named that back row, the way he's selected, I think he's going to be very direct in the way he wants the team to play in the collision area. So I think the All Blacks...

0: aren't going to allow the likes of Maxime Lucu. And the way that DuPont has played over the years, he's liked having that ball sitting there ready to go. We know how dangerous he can be off the ruck himself and controlling play. So that's how the French, I think, have dictated terms in the Six Nations in recent times against teams that have played with that pace. So if the All Blacks can stifle that ball, and it's almost, I think it's almost the case for them of, you know, just cleaning with such ferocity that there's just no time to get there and get numbers and to try and compete. So if Abbeys can do that, and as we know with modern test rugby these days, if you're winning your first three phases or you're negating the first three phases of the other team, generally you're controlling or dictating terms in a match. So I think that's what they'll be targeting. The line speed's going to have to be very, very good as well to shut down, as you say, the likes of Damien Penno, Moifana, and so on. At the Sorby, you can't give these guys too much space, so they're going to try and cut down that second man play, those plays out the back if they can, and get in behind and really pressure behind the advantage line. I think if the All Blacks can do that, and as I say, as you pointed out earlier, if they can negate and control the kick return, I think it'll be a good night. But as all All Black teams have been over the years, they've tried to be based on high skill set, high accuracy, high execution. So if they turn up like that tomorrow night in Christchurch, as we know, under a roof with a dry deck, I think it'd be an exciting night. But certainly first test of the year for Dave Rennie, first test for this team, a number of these guys playing together, you know, it's going to be exciting, but also they're going to have to react to it if they're going to knock over the French.
1: What role do you think the bench is going to play, Jeff? A few things that stand out to me. We've got the Hurricanes bomb squad coming off with Asafo Omoa, Xavier Numia, Tyrell Lomax, and on the French side, maybe Nolan Legoric is going to maybe take advantage of some slow forwards, some tired forwards around that ruck, and have a little dab as well.
0: Yeah, again, I think, like I said, I think the All Blacks bench is one based on power. You know, he's opted to go for Asafo Omoa over a Tokiaho. Xavier Numia gets a chance to make his All Blacks debut. So, you know, right there in 16 and 17, we know what we've seen from those guys this year. We know what we always see from myself also. Being injected, you know, 20, 25 minutes to go, and equally with Xavier, just provides a slightly different, you know, picture than Ethan de Groot, certainly defensively. I mean, Ethan's had a good season. We know he can still play with ball in hand, but Xavier's a special talent in that space, I think. The way he runs with the ball, you've got Tyrell Lomax coming in for Fletcher Newell at some point. So, like, for me, when I look at that All Blacks bench, you know, I'm starting to see, you know, the makings of perhaps what we've been seeing with South Africa for a wee while. And this is maybe what this All Black coaching group and Jason Ryan and Neil Barnes and Dave Rennie, that maybe that's just what they're wanting to start growing, heading towards the cup, a bench that, as you say, as bomber squad is, has that impact that perhaps we haven't seen for an All Blacks team. Patrick Tuivasa, I mean, we know how safe he has been, not just as a bench player, but as a starter. So to have him coming on 19 with all of that experience, and then Wallace Atiti, I probably was expecting to see Wallace, like a few people, maybe named to start for the All Blacks and the loose forwards. So, you know, again, you've got a dynamic ball player coming on in the 20 jersey, and then, yeah, depending on what they do later on in the test match, in and around fullback and potentially with Ruben Love in the midfield, where does Billy Proctor slot in? I mean, Geordie could even go to the back if they wanted. So there's tons of options for them, and then Fehi's a finisher. We know well he's played. So I think having him there, to inject at some point, particularly if the All Blacks are up. Like, if they're up by, you know, let's say they're up 15, 20 points, I mean, how good to come in, dry deck, and make your test debut. And I just think he'll pick up where he left off for the Hurricanes. But
2: you go.
0: Oh, and I was just going to really quickly mention France. I mean, as you say, not only you got that, he is an experienced guy in there. And he has that ability as well. I mean, they're so blessed with the halfback stocks in France, but he's a guy as well that has that ability to control a game and indeed bring a team back into the contest. We've seen that with Racing up in France too. So, yeah, a lot, as I say, is going to depend on the front eight and who wins those battles, who wins the races and collisions. And I think maybe that's where the All Blacks just have that edge tomorrow night.
2: Based on that then, last question. When the final whistle goes tomorrow and you say full time at One New Zealand Stadium in Christchurch, what does, other than

0: in the scoreboard success look like for the All Blacks?
1: I think success is how they play the game and how they want to play the game and the tempo and speed and how clinical they are. Look, if they score 30 points, but they have a few bad moments and they're a bit rough around the edges and they're dropping a lot of high ball and France actually let them score those tries, then they'll probably walk away from that test going, OK, we've got the win, that's important, but yeah, we could have played a lot better. So on the other side of it, I think if they can win the test match, it's a narrow result. You know, France earn themselves a few tries, so be it. But if the All Blacks can win their set piece, win the lineup, I'm really interested to see how the lineup goes, how that functions tomorrow night under Neil Barnes. I know he wanted to keep it simple. We all remember his first press conference there, none of the pretty stuff, to put it politely. So just those little areas for the All Blacks, just to see how this team, in such a short, you've got to remember, such a short period of time, how this team has evolved, what place it's in to start a new international campaign. I'm super excited to see that. And as I say, I think if they can get the core basics right, their set piece, if their skill execution's there, if they can grind France down, and play, I think, also with a

0: be put in difficult positions in a test match and find a way back, but also find a way to adapt when the chips are down. Okay, how do we get out of this situation? How do we play slightly differently? What are we seeing? And when you look at that 23 that he's named, you've got guys in there, particularly in that back line, that have seen all those pictures through their career. They've got a lot of experience. They know how to turn games, and I'm just super excited to see what happens tomorrow night.
1: Absolutely. All Blacks against France, coverage from 5:30. Kickoff is at 7 on Sky Sport 1 and Sky Sport Now. 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Jeff McTainch, thanks so much for your time, mate. Have a great call.
2: Cheers, mate.
1: That is Jeff McTainch there out of Sky Sport. It is 27 minutes away from 11 o'clock. Lots of texts coming through. Yes, I do need to correct myself because there are some correctors out there. Galtier, obviously, is the French rugby coach, not Didier Deschamps, who's the French football coach. Clearly, World Cup on the mind at the moment. Great to see people are so attentive and they're listening, though, and so quick to text.
2: Both very good coaches, may I add, as well.
1: Good text through here. Are the coaches planning on Richie coming back at the end of the year? Richie and then Love off the bench, maybe McKenzie at 15 or Barrett off the bench, just letting one of them get to use the wing a bit more. Well, that's a mess of a text there, isn't it?
2: Well, let's use the wing. I can see what they're trying to say. It's going to be really interesting to see what the makeup of that 23 looks like. And, you know, we're talking so much about the ability to play different positions.
1: Yep.
2: And what does that makeup look like? Are we going to find our balance with maybe a 6, even a 6-2 split? Will they experiment with that at some stage? But to have that versatility is going to be key, but it's going to be very interesting to see come World Cup time where we settle on how that looks, whether it's a McKenzie in the 23 jersey can cover 10 and 15, or Barrett as well can potentially play that role as well. So it's going to be very interesting. Obviously, Love can play fullback too, so... yeah, going to be a really... watch this space.
1: Sean has texted through on 8833. Rennie made a couple of comments yesterday about the type of body and athlete that they're wanting and that they're not quite there yet, but they will get them. Do you think that means extremely fit to be able to play a fast-paced game? Well, it's...
2: I've got a crazy take on this.
1: Go on.
2: We're gonna see in about 24 hours, aren't we?
1: That is an outlandish take. Where did that come from? It's 25 to 10. I'll tell you what, we'll hear from Dave Rennie after the break, as well as a few other comments that he made yesterday.
3: 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Kickoff 6:05 Sunday night. Thanks to our mates at ECN. It's almost time for the first All Blacks test of the year, and Sport Nation is live from the Carlton for a special edition of the Rugby Run. 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
7: And we are 21 away from 10 here on Sport Nation Mornings. If you're just catching up with the Football World Cup this morning, Spain beating Austria 3-0. Portugal and Croatia square off from 11 o'clock. Switzerland and Algeria at 3. The Aussies take on Egypt at 6 o'clock tomorrow morning. So plenty of football still coming your way here on Sport Nation. Let's focus on the All Blacks, though, for now. Plenty of texts coming through on 8833. Good point from Mike saying it shows the state of the game at international level when we're talking about ensuring we can catch the high ball and box kicking. I don't know if it's just the state of the game. That feels like a concern or a criticism. I think it's the All Blacks coaches being aware of where the French strengths lie and with also what's to come later this year with that massive tour to South Africa. We know how the Springboks are going to play.
8: Oh, they'll be worse. They'll be worse. I feel like until the rules of the game change and this sort of tactic is negated, this is just a part of rugby now, and you do have to prepare for it. We know how the South African approach. They are going to bomb the living crap out of our back three. It's just how they roll. Mm. They're going to be, it's tight five footy and kick tennis. That's how they play the game, and we got to be prepared for that because, I mean, I'd love to talk about this, what the squad looks like with the extended squad to South Africa at another time today. But in terms of tactical, they make no secrets about how they approach the game, and we have to be prepared for it, which is going to be interesting to see how Caleb Clark goes, because he might play a big role in that South African test just because of his high ball skill.
7: He's amazing under the high ball. One man who is probably more likely to run the ball than kick is Ruben Love. Here's Dave Rennie on why they've picked him at 10.
9: Yeah, he's outstanding, so I'm sure there won't be too many arguments about that selection. You know, he sits in amongst Cam and Geordie, which is, will give him a lot of comfort, a lot of, combination and communication. He's done a fantastic job to Ruben. He's really confident, really clear. Spent a lot of time with Mike. His ability, even in the meetings, running things, has been impressive.
7: So Ruben Love being at 10 means Damien McKenzie is at fullback. Questions from All Blacks fans on why Will Jordan, considered the world's best fullback, is playing on the right wing. I think when you look at his attacking prowess, he averages over a try a game for the All Blacks. You can understand it there. Dave Rennie, though, on why they've picked Will Jordan on the right wing and Damien McKenzie at fullback.
9: Yep, two of the best fullbacks in the world, both on the field at the same time. Oh, I spoke to Will maybe a couple of months ago when I was down here with the Crusaders, spoke to him about fullback versus wing. He said, a couple of years ago he would have always said fullback. Now he's happy with either. I think the type of game that Will play, he'll get his hands on the ball a lot, and having a couple of guys in the backfield with that sort of skill set, you know, great aerially, excellent kicking games, you know, optimistic, we'll have a crack when it's on. Really exciting for us. So, Damien's covering 10, we'll cover 15, but exciting to have both those guys on the park.
7: In terms of the style of play, I think we can look at the way Mike Blair as a tack coach alongside Dave Rennie as a head coach have worked together in the past, and that's kicking to isolate wide channels. It's ensuring they're going to get something out of their kicks, not just defensively kicking for the sake of kicking. And
8: pace helps that as well.
7: Pace helps backs. With that, yeah. How they kick, not just the numbers of it. And then in a way, I think we'll see a little bit of an almost organised chaos out of this. So you need some sort of structure, but because, yeah, otherwise you're probably just leaving it to chance a little bit, but also encouraging them to run the ball a lot of the time, winning races to the ball, sharp shoulders, good footwork. And when you look at that 15 and the wider 23 named, I think they largely tick that boxes as a collaborative unit, right?
8: Absolutely, and no better guy than Damien McKenzie at the back when you're talking about organised chaos. We've seen him in broken play time and time again, breaking a game open, especially when there's some tired forwards hanging around. And like we're mentioning about this 10-15 balance and who covers where, I'm really excited to see Damien at fullback in attack. I'm a little bit worried about in defence under the high ball, but we've got the options there in Jordan and Barrett to go and cover that as well. So where he sits in on defence in the line is yet to be seen. But in terms of attack, that's very fun with Love and McKenzie.
7: Yeah, it's going to be about creating one-on-ones.
8: And Jordan too.
7: Yeah, creating one-on-ones, generating quick ball, and then defensively trying to get two in the tackle every time. And then that stat that we mentioned before, bigger, Dave Rennie calls it, back in, go again. So 3 seconds, then back into position of use after making a tackle. There's a word that keeps getting used by both Dave Rennie, but also the Hurricanes used this word a lot in their Super Rugby title winning season, optimism. What does optimism mean to Dave Rennie?
9: I think playing with optimism is a mindset around how do you score from here. So I want us that, you know, if the opposition spill a ball or we get an advantage 5 metres from our line, we're thinking, how do we score from here? But optimism is also around your work ethic. So if we're optimistic, we'll get people back and get people into position quickly so you can play. It doesn't mean we're not going to kick. We'll still kick a lot. But we want to kick on our terms. And so we've talked a fair bit in our camp too. The boys are well aware of the importance of that mindset and the work ethic required that goes with it.
7: I love that comment. How are we going to score from our own try line if we've got an advantage? We are here to entertain.
8: Well, that's what the game needs, Chappie. This is what I feel that fans are crying out for, is where's the Tony Brown, Lima Sopawanga, kick behind the head football? And look, if you're willing to attack from your own line and you're serious about it, that's the kind of, I mean, that try against the Wallabies in, was it 01, with Tana and Jonah and Cully, that's the kind of football that every single New Zealander associates with the black jersey. And maybe we've strayed away from that in years gone by. I mean, the last time we probably saw us dominating with attacking flaring footy was in the 2015 World Cup. I'm excited to hear that and to kick on our terms, and obviously not negate the fact you're going to be kicking. That's just the reality of rugby union in 2026, but to do it on our terms, that sounds exciting. It sounds attacking. I'm very, very excited to see how they go, especially under the roof as well in Christchurch. The conditions aren't a factor and you can basically just go on your skill set.
7: That's also potentially going to affect how France is going to play, right? Under the roof, how they're going to approach this All Blacks team, this different looking All Blacks team. But it's a different looking French team because, as per, whenever they come down to this part of the world, because the privatisation with clubs in France, and I know people are getting fired up on 8833, and do keep texting through on this, and whatever issue you want to raise today, an understrength in some aspects, French team. Dave Rennie.
9: You know, the French got 28 professional teams. I'm not sure how much of the French competition you guys watch, but it's the best competition in the world. It's a high quality. They got so much depth and, you know, whoever comes, it'll be a quality side, and whoever they put out there. So, obviously, to lose. So the way their competition goes, they play a lot of games, and so often this time of year they're a week away from a final, and they often don't tour. So yeah, you can only play what's in front of you. What we know is it'll be a good side.
7: As All Blacks fans, the 19 combination of Roygaard and Love, I think everyone is really fizzing at. That 19 combination of Lecour and Jalibert. I know it's not Antoine Dupont, but Lecour and Jalibert is a 19 combination for Le Bleu.
8: Won a lot of games this year.
7: There's a reason they've been so successful with Bordeaux.
8: And also a reason why Legarac hasn't got the nod in there as well. I think a lot of people, when it comes to the international game, they want to go the best team on paper. And sometimes that aligns with your combinations at club level, but I think what we're seeing in these two 23s is that is being prioritised. And I'm really excited on the All Blacks side to have that fluidity of the 9, 10, 12 with Roygaard, Love and Barrett. Obviously, they scored so many points, but the same can be said for the French as well.
7: Yeah, and then you look at the return of Damien Penaud as an attacking option. Max Spring back for the first time since 2022. It's a brutal forward pack. If you haven't checked it out, it is floating around. They named their team late last night. Finally, from Dave Rennie. He's almost about to coach the All Blacks for the first time. How's he feeling?
9: Yeah, I'm really excited. I really only coached, I thought three, but probably five of these guys before. Obviously, Damien at the Chiefs, and Anton was there at the Chiefs, and also at Corby, and Artie, I've had a couple of seasons with him at Corby, and you know, Luke and Samsoni when they were young fellas at the Chiefs. But outside of that, I don't know a lot of guys well, so it's been awesome. Really good men, a lot of strong rugby IQ, great work ethic, keen to learn. We're working hard, but we're having a lot of fun. And so, it's been good. I've really enjoyed the first 7 days, really.
7: Keep your texts coming through on 8833, the Signet Powerbank text machine. 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Coming up to 10 away from 10 here on Sport Nation. 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

0: Five and a half away from 10 on Sport Nation. Mornings, Betcha brings social betting all into one app. R18, bet responsibly. What have you got for us, Mitch?
1: I have gone with a draw, double chance, multi here. So my first one is Croatia or the draw in today's fixture against Portugal.
0: So this is just the 90 minutes, by the way, people. Obviously, it's knockout football, so there has to be a result out of this.
1: Yes, so this is for the first 90. And given the matches that have gone on so far, we're seeing quite a few go past the 90. So I have also gone with Mexico or the draw against England.
0: I like
1: $1.55. Not the greatest value there, but I just really like Mexico, to be honest. And I've gone Norway or the draw against the Brazilians at $1.91. So you put all those three together, Croatia draw, Mexico draw, Norway draw, that's getting you $6.51.
0: You're getting $2.20, by the way, for Mexico to qualify against England, which I think is worth a look. Speaking of great value, Will Jordan anytime try score. Death tax as Will Jordan anytime try scorer for the All Blacks. You're getting even money for that. Chuck that
1: love
0: in a multi
1: it.
0: With Messi to score 2+ goals for Argentina against Cabo Verde, and Penrith against South. Just take Panthers straight up to win. Those three together in a multi pays $9.92.
1: I like that.
0: Chuck a boost on it from your toolbox on Betcha, though. You're getting over $10, $10.32. In fact, get $100 bonus cash when you sign up to Betcha and deposit $25. 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R18, please bet responsibly. Britt Graham might have a couple of tips for us. In fact, she will have a couple of tips for us. She joins us at 10:30. But up next, out of Ireland, Heinrich Milan.
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18: T20i for Jay Munda. What a start to his career. Can't get better than this. In. That's up in the air. That should be taken. It's a difficult one. And that's history created here in the capital of Northern Ireland, in Belfast, as Ireland beat India for the first time in any format. And this is a huge achievement for this young, inexperienced Irish side. Oh, swing, swing, it's a first baller again! Would you believe it?
19: Ball tracking coming up, pitching in line, impact in line, wickets hitting. Aiden, stay with your on feet, you're sitting about, stand by. You're on screen now, signal point.
20: So slow down the ground. It's six, but it's a win for Ireland, the greatest weekend in Irish cricket history. Ireland win by one run, a hat-trick of victories in 3 days as Lorcan Tucker begins his reign with a stunning maiden series victory over India.
0: Yes, what a moment in world cricket while we were watching the Black Caps make their own history against England. The Irish, the men's Irish team, were doing the same against India. First, they beat them by 34 runs in the opening at T20 in Belfast, 182 for 9 from their 20 overs. They then bowled the visitors out for 148 in the 19th over. And then in the second match, a couple of days later, Ireland batting first, 154 for 8 from their 20 overs. They won by one run, with India 153 for 9 after their 20 overs. The man at the helm for Ireland is, or was, in fact, we can now say, yeah, Heinrich Milan, who

0: will be a familiar name to New Zealand cricket fans, was the coach of Central Districts from 2013 to 2019, then went to Auckland 2019-2022. The man just wins wherever he goes, as shown by the success with Ireland. And then he went, you know what? Don't know if it's going to get any better than this, and just went, mic drop, see you later, I'm out of here, and has finished up with the Irish team. So we'll give Heinrich a call very shortly and catch up with him.
1: What an incredible way to finish your tenure at Ireland, of all places. I'm just assuming here, not many resources at his helm to have scouts like England and India, who have unbelievable resources and depth in their playing squads and their facilities. The list goes on. A truly, truly incredible feat by Heinrich.
0: Yeah, since he took over the Irish team, they beat England in the T20 World Cup in 2022 in Melbourne. They then had their first ever test victory, which was against Afghanistan, and then they had their first ever test victory at home in the same year. So for them to do that under his reign, as I say, the man just wins wherever he goes. So very much looking forward to catching up with Heinrich Milan out of Ireland. He's staying up late for us, so very grateful for that. 8833 is our number. Keep your texts rolling through about the All Blacks. There are so many. I like this one from Jamie because it strays the conversation a little bit. Hey guys, great show. Thank you for that. Any predictions on the other Nations Cup tests? So we've got plenty of rugby this weekend in the Nations Championship. All Blacks, France, then Japan, Italy, Australia, Ireland, Fiji, Wales, South Africa, England, Argentina, Scotland. I'm looking forward to that South African-England game for obvious reasons. But 8833, if you have any thoughts, go on. Let's open it up to everyone. 8833, let's answer Jamie's question. Any predictions on the other Nations Cups or Nations Championships factors this weekend? Jamie then goes on to say, an exciting weekend ahead, but it's disappointing that World Rugby's finally put together a global calendar and it's still on French time. The final will be played and we don't get any real indicator on where the All Blacks are going until they're playing against full strength teams. Unfortunately, given the way privatisation is with French rugby, it could end up happening with New Zealand rugby as well at some stage, the privatisation of super clubs, that they just decide when to release players.
1: Well, let's hope it's privatisation of provincial unions. Let's not go there. But I think this is not a global rugby thing. That we see this every year with the French and the way that their calendar works out. And yeah, you're right, Chappie, it is a privatisation thing. It's just how their calendar works. But I do disagree in saying that this is not a full strength side. Sure, it's not 1A, but they are missing a few players. This is maybe not fair to say 1B, but somewhere in the middle of 1A and 1B. They are full strength apart from the players who are involved in the top 14 final. And I think it's still a great barometer. Sure, it's not the exact barometer, but it's pretty close.
0: Yeah, you look at Luku and Jalibert just won in Europe with Bordeaux. And yes, they didn't make top 14 final, but that's a very good Bordeaux team. There's 11 Bordeaux players.
1: Knocked off Leinster, who is essentially the island team.
0: Yeah. Yeah, there's 11 Bordeaux players on this French team. Pinot is back. And as we heard from Dave Rennie last hour, he thinks the top 14 is the best competition in the world. And so
1: I'll take it from him.
0: They aren't mugs by any means. Text through here from Billy saying, the All Blacks look okay. Personally, I think our locks going into this game looks a bit light and they lack a bit of mongrel. Against bigger teams, we will need at least one lock cover over 120 kegs and a big six and a big eight. Well, when you look at who's injured and then coming back, therefore, as a result of that for the All Blacks, Tupovai from concussion, Scott Barrett should be back at some stage, you would hope, for South Africa from his back problem. Yeah. And Fabian Holland,
1: big out.
0: Yeah, according to Lashes, who would know, is tracking very well for Otago at this stage. So there's your options there. Wallace Atiti, maybe he's coming off the bench because he's not quite 100% yet. So that could be an option going forward. But in terms of big impact, Luke Jacobson apparently hits harder than anyone else in New Zealand. And then you look at his ability on the physical side, then the athleticism of Peter Larkai and Ari Savia. Savia will get over the ball quick. And then the impact of Patrick Toipulotu coming off the bench, who never has a bad game for the All Blacks when he comes off the pine. He adds 20-25 minutes of physical ball running impact, and I think he's going to be massive for the All Blacks under Dave Rennie.
1: Yeah, and it does depend on the style we're about to see and what we can't really predict until they're out on the field. is it this mix of power and speed? You know, when I look at Wallace Satiti, when I look at Peter Larkar, when I look at Ardie Savia, what I see is a hybrid athlete who have the power, but they also have the speed. So, you know, if you're looking at a Simon Parker or a Fabian Holland type body who don't have the speed, but they have the power, it's going to be very interesting to see how this All Blacks team plays, because typically against an England or a France or a South Africa, we're trying to match them size for size. But if we have that skill set and the speed, we can potentially give ourselves a little bit of an advantage while maybe substituting a little bit of that

0: totality, which I think is a really good way of looking at it.
1: Yeah.
0: I think D-Mac is better at 15 than he is at 10, personally, and having Jordan and D-Mac in the backfield gets me really excited. Yep. That's from Jared. I completely agree with you, Jared.
1: So do I. I think it's like what we've been talking about is how does that sort of rotation in terms of offense and defense work? And when you've got the size of Barrett, you've got the size of Jordan to cover that high ball at the back, Damien McKenzie is a huge and we've

0: pop up at first receiver a lot.
1: Yep.
0: Or running off Ruben Love's shoulder or the other way around. Like, those two are going to be interchangeable, I think, as 10-15s. One might drop defensively, for example. We might see a Barrett or a Tupai push wide if Jordan drops back defensively into fullback to allow McKenzie to roam. There's so many options, and that's what Dave Rennie kept emphasising in his press conference yesterday, is they've got this versatility about this team who have their own points of difference, but in its totality, combined to almost play a very similar style. Stylistically,
1: like the
0: they're on the same page.
1: You know, it's the interchangeability of them all. And the thought of McKenzie running off Love's shoulder and getting that second phase involved, that is exciting. And that's where I feel like that ties in with that loose forward trio of the body type we're looking at. Whether we have these more dynamic players and we're going to play a bit more expansive brand, when that second, third phase comes in, that's exciting.
0: Yeah, and for those wondering why we're, you know, diving so deep into this rather than just sitting and waiting, I think Tony sums it up really nicely. Yes, let's have opinions, not criticism. You can't critique what hasn't happened yet. Exactly. Let's have the conversation, because we've built up to this big moment that we're now almost at the top of the mountain. Let's celebrate where we're at in terms of what this All Blacks team might end up doing, the style they might play under Dave Rennie. We are entering a new era in All Black rugby, and so let's keep this conversation going. Just because we've now named a team and we've got a game in 30-ish hours doesn't mean we need to stop having the conversation. I think it's important to have the conversation.
1: I agree with you, Chappie. It's going to be really interesting to see how it actually plays out, and I guess that's what we're talking about. But when I think about the Scott Robertson era of All Black rugby, what was promised coming into it was every single player from 1 to 15, or 1 to 23 rather, is going to be an attacking player. And then we saw the lineup against the English side first up in Dunedin. It completely went away from that theory. It was about scrummaging. It was about diffusing the high ball rather than playing to these strengths that were talked about and what got you the job. I feel like we're not going to see that from Dave Rennie. I do have quite a bit of confidence that we're going to see this expansive brand. And not to say that they're going to just throw the ball around. It's going to be sensible at the same time. But from gathering from his comments, it seems like there is going to be a little bit of ball playing. But I would be very disappointed to see if they completely reverted away from that attacking style and sort of played to the other team's strength and countering their strengths rather than playing All Black rugby.
0: They're going to be encouraged to express themselves.
1: Let's hope so.
0: Yeah, I don't think there's any doubt about that. And that was the criticism under Scott Robertson, I think. And this isn't, let's not start hating on Scott Robertson, but this was the feedback given from both, I think, the public and the players, was they don't know what Scott Robertson's style of play or razor ball in inverted commas looks like. Yeah, at the All Blacks looks like. I think we know from Mike Blair and Dave Rennie's time together with Corbe and in the past, having already worked together with Glasgow as well, that they're going to try and isolate wide channels, kick to them, try and get something out of the kicks, not just defensively. Organised chaos seems to be what gets brought up a lot in terms of
1: They know that
0: there's going to be some sort of structure. You can't just leave it to chance. Yeah. But you want to encourage Ruben Love to be Ruben Love. It's why the Hurricanes had so much success, because they were playing this, as Clark Laidlaw calls it, and now Dave Rennie is calling it, this optimistic style of rugby.
1: A lot of Scottish influence here, which is sort of unlike their traditional way of playing rugby union, which is going to be great. I'm excited to see how it all goes.

0: Look, at the end of the day, I do trust Dave Rennie. He's the right man for the job. They did a very, very thorough search and investigation into why we are where we are. And look, we're going to see those results tomorrow night, 7 p.m. under the roof. And I'm sure we're not alone, Chappie, in saying, cannot wait.
1: Absolutely. 8833, text us on the Signet Powerbank text machine. 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
5: All right, well, in this part of the world and in England, the big cricket story over the last week has been the Black Caps' historic Test Series win over England and the sudden retirement of Ben Stokes and all the fallout nonsense of that. But around 560-ish kilometres from Nottingham in Belfast, another cricket team was making their own history with Ireland beating India for the first time with victory by 34 runs in the first T20. It was so nice. They then went twice. They won the second game as well and the series 2-0. Their coach is Hironik Milan. He joins us now out of Ireland. H, how are you?
6: I'm good, guys. How are you going?
5: Mate, we're great, thank you. How big was that grin on your face after the first game, and then how much bigger was it after the second?
6: It's probably a little bit bigger after the first one, to be honest with you. After the second one, there's a couple of nerves. only getting across the line late in that second game. But look, it was a fantastic couple of days. It's obviously the first time we've beaten India in any form of cricket. And to do that in the shortest form is pretty special from the lads.
5: The current world champions, mate, so it's no mean feat. It's a heck of a task. I'm going to go full post-match breakdown with you. What worked? What clicked? What's the reasoning behind it? Have you managed to put your finger on just why this amazing achievement happened?
6: Look, I think there's a couple of things that played into our favour, to be honest with you. Look, we knew that they were obviously, fresh off the IPL, where I think it was clear for everyone to see throughout the IPL that the wickets were really, really good. And we didn't ask for a slow wicket, but we knew that, the wicket up in Belfast is probably not going to, suit them as well as they would have been used to. And we were pretty diligent and pretty clear with what we expected from a pretty young bowling attack, to be honest with you. That we had one cap between the four seamers that we played in the series. At the start of it, and they were pretty they executed really, really well in terms of what we asked of them, and it was nice to see some of those plans come to fruition, and the boys get the job done eventually.
7: ODI World Cup next year, and although you've stepped aside, H, what does this do for the belief of the group heading into a huge World Cup year, knowing you can get a scalp like India?
6: Yeah, look, I guess the biggest part of it is that there's so many new lads that came into the series against India, and just building a bigger player pool. I guess that's, been a big part of what I've been trying to do over the last 3 or 4 years. At last count, I think we debuted over 30 players, in my time as Irish head coach across 3 formats. So trying to get more players, just play more professional cricket, a higher standard of cricket. And I'm sure you guys would have picked up, this ETPL that's going to happen as well, in the next couple of months over here in Europe. It's all bodes, to ensure that our players play more competitive, strong cricket. And, we've shown that we can compete with the big lads. It's just, again, like we've done over the weekend then, and these things will stand us in good stead.
5: And then you had the ultimate mic drop of deciding to leave your role after this series. Did you just think, oh, this is so good, nothing's going to top this? And in all seriousness, the statement says it was a planned transition. So what's happened there, mate?
6: Yeah, look, I guess, as you do, especially when you have a youngish family like I have, you sort of take a bit of stock as you get closer to the end of your contract term. And look, we've obviously had a bit of change of leadership as well within the organization. We had a very good couple of meets over the last couple of periods, and pretty much just got clear that, where they think we are going and what I think is important is probably just a little bit of a difference in the vision of where we're trying to go.

0: and what that looks like. You know, then trying to marry that up with family life, and you know, it's obviously school holidays over here now, so you know, it probably gives us a good opportunity to, if we need to uproot, you know, this is the time to do that. And hence, you know, it became sort of clear that at the end of the Indian series, you know, that would be the end of our time here.
1: So you don't have a plan?
0: Jabby, for the first time in a very long time, I don't have any plans, which is, it's a bit daunting at the one end, I tell you that much, especially like I say, with a young family. You know, we obviously not going to, you know, reside in Ireland, to be fair. We've got some flights booked back to South Africa for a little holiday. And as always, you know, as a man without a job at the minute, I've got a couple of lines in the water, and, you know, we'll see which one of those, you know, maybe wants me to come and throw some balls for them.
1: I was going to say, first time in 15 years that I think I've known you. For you to not know where your next step is very unlike you. How does that sit with you? Is that unsettling at all?
0: Yeah, look, it's hard, to be honest with you, especially when you know that you've got some other mouths you've got to feed, and you know, you want to look after your family. And you know, we've obviously I've very much enjoyed our time over here. I mean, we laughed our welfare there around the weather and stuff, but you know, other than that, it's a fantastic place to live. You know, the kids really loved it. But look, it's part of, you know, being a professional coach, I guess. And like you say, you know, for the first time in a very long time, there's not necessarily something that you wake up to in the morning. But yeah, look, I guess I've always said, if you do a good job, you know, there's hopefully somewhere that someone will look after you. And I guess we're in that little phase of it now where we'll get some lines out in the water and try and align, you know, the best opportunity with where we see our family life and professional life is.
2: In terms of where you've left Irish cricket after this series, do you feel like you've stamped your mark and left it in the best place it's ever been?
0: Yeah, look, I guess, you know, if you look at it from an historical perspective, you know, we've done some things that's never been done, which, you know, it makes you look back at things. And I'm sure in time to come, you know, I'll be able to sit down with a couple of cold beers and reflect on those sort of, you know, achievements around the first team to, from an Irish perspective, you know, go to the second round of the T20 World Cup, you know, win a first test match, win a first test match at home, win three test matches on the bounce, you know, beat India. You know, I think we've made a lot of good strides. You know, obviously, there's a lot of areas which, you know, is still a little bit frustrating when you think about the infrastructure, when you think about the domestic system, which is, you know, still pretty much a developing beast. You know, we still don't have first class cricket. Yes, we play, you know, test match cricket, you know, so there's a lot of challenges, and hopefully, you know, as things progress and the funding model keeps changing and, you know, more infrastructure gets built, you know, that sort of part of Cricket Ireland can keep evolving too. And, you know, I'd love to see the lads qualify for the ODI World Cup, and, you know, obviously keep tracking and supporting them as much as I can.
1: Is that infrastructure, that kind of internal domestic grassroots pathway, the biggest opportunity, do you think?
0: Absolutely. You know, and I guess, you know, over my time here, a lot of discussion and a lot of deliberation, you know, we've always reflected back on my time in New Zealand, to be honest with you, because, you know, I think, as you well know, Chappy, you know, when I arrived in 2013 originally, you know, there was major drive from Stronny around, you know, putting an infrastructure, a system, a structure in place that will feed, you know, consistent, good enough players to play for the Black Caps. And I mean, you just have to look at the start of the year there when there was like 55 players, you know, all representing New Zealand and the subcontinent, you know, that sort of speaks for itself, you know. So, look, there's a lot of similarities with a small player pool.

0: how do you see it has grown and changed in that 4 years that you've been there? Because we look back to the 07 World Cup, for example, with great admiration and what they did there with the O'Briens, and then the amazing test performance against England, for example, then what you've done with those couple of test victories that win over England in the T20 World Cup. How different is the Irish landscape now compared to when you started with them 10 years ago and then 20 years ago, do you think?
1: Yeah, look, when you look 10 or 15 years ago, you know, obviously

obviously national contracts. So there's about 22 to 24 national contracts. And those lads are obviously full-time cricketers, you know. But also it comes down to the amount of cricket we play. You know, we don't play a hell of a lot of cricket. Since the qualifiers in 2023, we've only played 15 ODIs, you know. So it becomes hard work to just train the whole time. You know, there's a place and a time for training, obviously. But, you know, at the end of the day, you train to prepare or you train to...

0: As I said earlier, you know, at this point in time, we're open to anything because I don't have any job at the moment.
1: Couple of lines in the water.
0: Look, I've got some lines in the water. Hopefully there's one or two big fishes that bite. But, you know, if there's some small ones too, then, you know, we'll have to look at it, I guess.
2: I couldn't afford you. All the beers in the world at Cornwall Cricket Club could not afford you. In all seriousness, though, Heinrich, is a move back to New Zealand on the cards? Have you spoken to Rob, for example, someone that you know very well?
0: Look, it was fantastic to catch up with the lads in the test match. You know, it was fantastic to see some faces that I've spent a lot of time with in the Central Districts and Auckland space, and also some lads that I spent time with in the Black Caps and the New Zealand A space. As you said, you know, I've known Rob for a very, very long time, and we obviously had dinner one night and caught up nicely as well, which was fantastic. And look, I think we've always said, you know, my lads were born in New Zealand. We left New Zealand because I wanted to get international coaching experience. You know, we really love New Zealand. I've always said that I call Napier home, which is probably not what, you know, some of the Aucklanders want to hear. But look, at the end of the day, you know, we've really enjoyed our time, the 9.5 years that we spent in New Zealand. You know, we are now fully, you know, New Zealand citizens as well. So, you know, there's a lot of good things that hopefully in time down there will come to fruition for us. And, you know, if that happens, then, you know, we are more than happy to, you know, call New Zealand home again.
2: You're just waiting for the England job to come up now, aren't you? You're waiting for all that mess to calm down and then you just jump across the pond.
0: Well, I think if you read social media, you know, there's a big chance of that happening. But if you speak to me, look, I'm pretty, you know, like I say, I'm not too worried about, you know, the major international jobs at this stage. To be honest with you, like, I've had a really good stint here. You know, I've really enjoyed my time. But, you know, I'm still 45 years old. You know, I'm very young within my coaching sphere, and you know, want to get back on the tools. You know, I want to keep developing players, want to keep upskilling them, and, you know, hopefully, if you do a good job in that space, then somewhere down the line those big opportunities will come around again.
2: When you reflect, and now you're going to have all this time to reflect, what are you going to be most proud of with Irish cricket?
0: Yeah, it's always a good question, chap, because I think straight away you sort of think about, you know, the victories or the, you know, some of the trophies or the series. But I guess it's just seeing some of the players grow and, you know, some of the lads becoming men, or some of the, you know, school lads coming into our system and becoming self-sufficient cricketers. And I think as a coach, that's probably what you put your head down at night, and, you know, you see lads take some responsibility, they take some ownership of what they're trying to do, and reflect on how they're going to get better and what they try and do for the team. And if you put all those things together, then, you know, you'll have some successful players, and if you've got players that are performing and being successful, then, you know, you tend to have a team that is doing the same. So I think if I look at it from that perspective, you know, that's probably what I would reflect most on. And, you know, I've had some fantastic support messages over the last couple of days. I wouldn't lie to say that it was, you know, a couple of tears were close to the eyes over, you know, a period of time here. But, you know, it's great to see those messages come through and, you know, to really appreciate all of those.
2: Mate, well, having watched from afar, I know a lot of the boys down here that know you, we're incredibly proud of what you've achieved with Irish cricket. It's been so much fun to watch and can't wait to see you back home coaching a New Zealand side at some stage.
0: Lads, I appreciate it. Thanks for always keeping in touch, especially you, chap. And, you know, who knows? Hopefully we catch up again soon.
2: Heinrich Milan, the coach of the Irish men's cricket team, 29 away from 11 here on Sport Nation, is an absolute mic drop from the man.
3: What a legendary moment for Irish cricket. And yeah, like we're saying, you couldn't leave on a better note. And some incredible scouts, like we were saying before, with the lack of resources. India and England are just two massive cricketing nations, literally billions of dollars and billions of people involved in those two setups. And I found that a really interesting chat, and maybe a few little breadcrumbs there potentially at the end, Chappie. I felt like Heinrich was maybe steering us in the direction there could be something down the line here back in New Zealand, but obviously we're going great guns as well. There might not be room for him. Who knows?
2: I would not be surprised. And I know Heinrich very well. He hasn't told me anything off the record or anything, just being straight up with everyone. But I would not be surprised if we see him back in New Zealand, if not this summer, then pretty soon. But he'll get as we said earlier, he wins everywhere he goes. He won at Central. He won at Auckland. He's spent time with the Black Caps, spent time in New Zealand A, now done very well with Ireland. I think if he does not come back to New Zealand or doesn't go and coach in South Africa, for example, then if he gets picked up by a T20 team, I think, well, that they would be silly not to pick him up.
3: That's what I was going to say next, is the IPL could come calling. I mean, I'm sure

0: Bauer in India, given how cricket-obsessed they are. His name is in plenty mouths around those ways at the moment. I mean, to beat India twice, not just the one-off fluke, but twice in T20 form, and considering how much they love the form over there and how much money's involved. And it's quite like football in England. If your coach isn't getting a result, they're going to flick you on and look to the next guy, and I'm pretty sure he'll be at the top of many lists.
1: Got any thoughts around that, around the All Blacks? Little bit of news quickly before we go to a break. The Blues have announced that Tamati Allison will be joining as an assistant coach next year as part of Jason Holland's management group. The former Māori All Black, current Māori All Blacks coach, former All Blacks coach, will join under Jason Holland as part of the 2027 Blues coaching setup. It is 27 away from 11 on Sport Nation Mornings. We'll catch up with Britt Graham and chat harness racing next.
2: Thanks to SEN. Tune in for live FIFA World Cup commentary of Argentina versus Cabo Verde. Kickoff 10 a.m. tomorrow, right here on Sport Nation. 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

0: Harness Racing. Get amongst it at hrnz.co.nz. Britt Graham with us very shortly. What I just realised, though, we haven't addressed. What happened last night with Profitland?
1: Oh, you had to bring it up, didn't you, Chaffee? It was a very tough night on Out the Gate last night. We just had no luck with the dogs. There was no harness, hasn't been on for a few weeks now. Couldn't get anything in Australia. What actually saved us was the basketball.
0: Oh, really?
1: Yeah, I mean, I'm not sure how long I have to tell this yarn here, but
0: no,
1: I'll try and paint it as quickly as I can. Under 46 points and Taranaki to be leading by two or more was our bet. With 50 seconds to go, there was 45 points scored in the first quarter, and we were thinking, we're toast here. The American import for the Ayers, I believe, goes to the line with 40 seconds left, airballs one of them, bricks the other, and then they they start trading bricks for the next 40 seconds and resulted in 45 points and Taranaki winning by, I think it was five at the time.
0: Yeah.
1: The most unlikely of collects ever. It was 13 grand, I believe. And that got us right back into the picture. We got up to 31,000. We started off at 33. Put it all chips on in the last race of the day. Andy's best of the night was Broadway Gem in race 15 at Addington. Didn't go our way. It was just one of those nights when nothing went our way, Chappie, and it was brutal, but it was actually a bit of a miracle we ended up with 24 in the end rather than zero, because it felt like we weren't winning anything. But that's the go with Out the Gate. Sometimes it's all smooth, and I love giving Guy Havelt a bit of crap because last time he wasn't on the show and Pip Morris stepped in, it felt like we were only on air for an hour because we kept winning everything. But that's the journey our fans take us on every week, and we love everyone who gets in the pod. And more times than not this year we've got into Profitland, but unfortunately not last night.
0: Download the Betcher app if you do want to follow along with Out the Gate. There is a pot every week you can chip in. However, much or as little as you want, R18, as always, please bet responsibly. Take us behind the scenes. So when you guys are having those massive highs that are going on, and then also the lows,
1: yes,
0: who gets, I assume you get most fizzed, given you broke Guy Havelt's ribs last year.
1: True story.
0: So who else gets really excited, but then who really gets a bit low when you guys are struggling?
1: I am probably the most polar of everyone. I get quite down when we tend to get down. We all share

0: can pick dogs up there with the best of them. He knows what he's talking about. And Havelt, he has to keep a very calm demeanor. He's the anchor of the show. He directs us where to go. But we all love it when we get up, and it's genuinely such a joy. I absolutely love Thursdays. And now that I get to do Thursday mornings with you, Chappie, as well, Thursday's a long day, but it goes just like that. We have so much fun. And like I said before, we absolutely love everyone who gets involved. It truly is like a community feel. And everyone who's, we started our first pot with $8,000, and we thought we were playing with so much, and now we're getting up to 33 on a Thursday night. It really is due to the community, and we just love it. We love being there on a Thursday, and it's just genuinely so much fun. The time flies.
1: All right, well, you guys struggled for a bit of a win last night. Let's see if Britt Graham can give us a couple of winners this weekend with the harness. BJ, how are you, mate?
2: Hey team, very well, thank you. Looking forward to the weekend ahead. 10 races tonight out of Cambridge, 11 from Addington, and then I'm on that beautiful 6 a.m. plane to Brisbane tomorrow for the first night of the Inter-Dominion. So yeah, my 3 hours sleep overnight that I'm looking forward to. I could be a little cranky come tomorrow, but I think once I get to the races at Albion Park with such high quality fields, I'll come good.
1: Let's talk about Albion Park there, mate, because we've got a couple of Kiwis in action in Brizzy. We've got the Inter-Doms championship starting. Races 7 and 8 in particular, with Dash Dosh the favourite in race 7. And then race 8, BG, is an absolute beauty of a race.
2: I'm starting to think you Kiwis are rubbing off on me a little bit, because I feel like it's a bit of a homecoming, heading back to my home state, Queensland. And in both races, I've tipped the Kiwis to win. So not sure I'll be welcomed home with open arms, so to speak. But no, they're super races. We'll start with the Rising Sun, because a lot of are touting that race as potentially the race, the harness race of the year. And it has all of the ingredients to produce that when you consider Hollywood Strip is basically the benchmark three-year-old. It's a race for 3 and 4 year olds, but then he's taking on some tried and true 4 year old horses that are proven at open company level already so early in their career. Captain's Mistress is 9 from 10 since heading across and joining the Jason Grimson stable. She's already won the Chariot to Fire. She's won the Queen Elizabeth the Second Mile, and she was involved in what is an unofficial track record trial last week at Albion Park, beating Leap to Fame's time, because it was a trial. It's not an official track record, but they went the fastest any horse ever has at Albion Park. So she looks primed. Final Deadline, or Deadline as he was known here in New Zealand, he's won 3 from 3 this campaign. He broke a track record at Redcliffe last time out. Marketplace, well, he's the Kiwi 2 and 3 year old of his year so far, and he's had a super campaign. And that's without talking about the defending champion Fate Await, a few other really nice horses off the second row. Australia's top 3 year old from last year, Fox Dan, off the second row. So it is a race and a half. I can't wait for the contest. I think it will be all on from start to finish. Marketplace has the services of Luke McCarthy, who I consider the best big race driver in the Southern Hemisphere. He just has such a cool head that he doesn't appear to get swept up in, you know, all this tactic talk. He just, 9.5 times out of 10, he pulls the right rein, and I think he will on Marketplace tomorrow night. And I think he can beat the short price favourite, Captain's Mistress. I give him a really good hope, and I saw around $5 or $6 for him, so I think he's a great play.
0: Tell us about this Amateur Driver Championship starting at Cambridge tomorrow, BG. We've got Cherie Wigg as the $3 favourite, closely followed by Frank Phelan, Michael House, Andrew Sharp, Blair Wilmot, all sort of in that $5 to $6 range, and Colleen Negus at $8 as well. Very interesting sort of competition going there.
2: Yeah, sure is, and it's a real staple on the harness racing calendar each and every year, these championships. I remember last year, I think there was a tie. Michael House came out on top, but it was a tie on points, and they had to go and do some count back work. So it's always ultra competitive. 2 heats tonight at Cambridge, 2 heats on Sunday at Addington, so they'll cover both the North and South Islands. And these amateur drivers, of course, they go around probably once every couple of weeks in these these contests. But the difference tonight is, and on Sunday for that matter, is that, one, there's a championship on the line, so I think things will be even more serious than normal. And secondly, it's a random draw for their drive, so they're not necessarily driving horses that they have before.

0: So that always adds to the intrigue. And because of the penalty-free nature of the series for trainers who put horses in to be driven, we're probably seeing some high-quality horses as well in these amateur driver ranks. So looking forward to it. The first two heats tonight, then they'll jump on the plane and head to Addington on Sunday, where a further two heats will be staged. So you can, yes, bet into the championship if you've done the form and you think one particular driver has a really strong book or is simply a better reins person than the others. You can certainly get involved in that, and it will be intriguing to follow across the next couple of days.
1: All right, let's have a look at Addington. Race 7 is the big one, $30,000 race. Midnight Diamonds, the heavy $1.70 favourite, was on return after an almost 6-month spell and an impressive win at that, 6.7 lengths, BG. Amistoso didn't place in that race but finished third last week. Four Wise Men, well, you can't argue with the name, but won by 5 lengths last start, and then 12 at 270 seems like a bit of value. It's going to take a lot of thought, though, to overcome this market leader, BG.
0: Oh, she was so good first up, Midnight Diamond, like ridiculously good, all things considered. She was first up for 6 months. She hadn't trialled. John Dunn spoke to our team on Friday Night Lights pre-contest and was very open in saying that she was going to need the run and he'd be driving her for her high speed. And she showed a dazzling turn of foot. She was held up once she got to the outside. For her to win as easily as she did, yes, what did you say the margin was? Nearly 7 lengths. Yeah. It was quite obscene to see her sprint as fast as she did and basically wasn't asked for an effort. So there's going to be significant improvement. Yes, she has 20 metres to overcome, but she's a pretty good beginner and she's a lone runner off 20 metres as well, so she'll have some room to work with early on. I simply think she'll be too fast for her rivals, and it's not as though she has to be driven in that sit-sprint manner. She can make a mid-race move if the tempo suits. So, yeah, she's really exciting. She announced herself late last season where she was sort of roaring through the grades quickly. She was able to win a penalty-free race as part of the World Drivers Championship. But now with the Diamond Racing team being trained down at the beach, it really seems to be with agreeing with her, and she's taken that next step. And I think we'll see her in some bigger races later this year.
2: What's your best for the weekend, this one, BG?
0: I really like one tonight at Cambridge, and we're going to have to be patient because he goes around in the last race. But I'm pretty buoyed by the price surrounding the Maddie White trainee in Arago. It's a maiden, second up this campaign, and you'll see a nought next to his name. But going back and looking at that contest, it was always going to be really hard. We've discussed War Party the last couple of weeks on the show, and he chased War Party home last week. Yes, was beaten 10 lengths, but was checked at a really vital point of the race. Showed good gate speed as a 2-year-old, gets the inside draw tonight. I see there's been some really good support for it already, and I think that he can get the job done. So it'll be worth the wait. Race 10, number 1 tonight.
1: Thanks, mate. Have a wonderful trip. Cheers, back home.
0: Awesome, team. I'll catch you next week.
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4: Five and a half away from 11 on Sport Nation Mornings. We're with you through until midday. It's just about to kick off in the round of 32 match at the Football World Cup between Portugal and Croatia. We'll keep you updated on that. I'm sure Staff will after midday as well. We'll catch up with him after 11 o'clock. Great news for us in the Spain game this morning, a 3-0 win. That was one of the options that we took on Punters Club yesterday. One of the four options. We had Balogun to open the scoring.
5: We did.
4: Balogun, rather, to open the scoring for the USA. We had Spain to win 2-1, 3-1, or 3-0, which came in.
5: Stroke of genius.
4: And then we had a multi, which unfortunately did not come in, of Spain to win both halves, over 2.5 goals in the game, and Yamal to score or assist, and Yamal did not score or assist. So that fell through. Close. We're still behind Bricky by, I think, about $30. But we've got $25 to spend today for Punters Club. If you have any thoughts on that, 8833. On the note of the Football World Cup, you guys might remember, before the World Cup, we caught up with a bloke who was going to drink 48 beers. A beer for each country, and as they got eliminated, he'd crack one open and drink it. Well, we're almost halfway through the tournament, so we may as well catch up with him. Gus Hulley is going to join us to chat beers after 11 o'clock. A man who loves a beer or two, Thad Taylor. We'll also catch up with him and look ahead to Te Awa Mutu Cup. This is Sport Nation, the Kiwi voice of sport, not far away from 11.
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6: 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And charging the referee, I'd be like, if you don't get out of my face, you're getting out of the stadium.
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0: corner, sent right on top of the goalkeeper. It's loose, and Kukureya will thump it in. Mark Kukureya has been denied. The VAR is not going to look at that, so it is no goal. No goal for Spain. Entry now for Spain. Runs to the left half space. Out to the left side for Kukureya. Into Oyarzabal, and Spain have the opener. Mikel Oyarzabal taps it in. Has got it now. Cuts to the byline, cuts back across, and the header is in. Pedro Porro has scored for Spain. Kukureya collects it on the left. Gets the early ball in. There's so much space to work into. And Mikel Oyarzabal has a second goal. Austrian defence has gone to sleep. And that is full time in Los Angeles. Spain are here to play. While the other teams have been impressing and dazzling us, Spain are the European champions. And they are sharp. And they are to be feared.
1: 11:30 on Sport Nation Mornings. Alex Chapman, Mitch James, we're with you through until midday. We'll catch up with Steph later this hour and find out what him and Joe have coming up between 12 and 3. Milsey and Guy live from the Carlton in Christchurch. So if you're in the 03, get along and say g'day to the boys. I think they're playing golf this morning.
2: That's what was talked about on Out the Gate last night in between jabs at each other.
1: I'm shocked. Those boys having jabs at each other. Playful, loving jabs, obviously. So,
2: don't know.
1: they have you covered between 3 and 6. We've got two games of the Football World Cup for you on Sport Nation tomorrow morning. Big one for the Aussies, obviously. They take on Japan. You can catch that from 5 a.m. on Sport Nation. And then Argentina against the team who I think are the story of the World Cup so far in Cape Verde. That's from 8:45 until midday on Sport Nation. There's a Studs Up special with McCarty and Ricardo after that as well. So plenty of football still coming your way on Sport Nation over the weekend as we look ahead to the round of 16. Game has just kicked off between Portugal and Croatia, which should be an absolute humdinger of a game. Really, really fun game, this one.
2: Yeah. I mean, I was very surprised looking at the odds to see Croatia at $3.40 as they get their first shot on target saved by the Portugal keeper. I think this game is a lot more even than that, especially the double chance, which I have punted on, of course, for the 90 minutes. I can see this one being really tight. And I think Ronaldo up front, he commands so much ball. And a team that needs to be free-flowing, such a great midfield and wingers in this Portugal side, that I feel like they're just wasted with Ronaldo up front trying to be the hero. The difference about Messi and Ronaldo in this World Cup is Messi's not forcing his way to the ball on this Argentinian side. It's just finding its way to him, and he's playing free. He's playing in that more central role where he gets up the pitch a little bit without being an out-and-out nine, and he's just flowing, whereas I can't say Ronaldo is flowing at this stage. As Portugal, another shot on target at the other end, and well saved by Croatia.
1: 4 minutes gone in that one. The winner of that will play Spain, who won relatively easily this morning in the end, 3-0 over Austria. So
2: if it's anything like this, Chappie, we're in for a beauty.
1: It will be an absolute beauty. Just running through the round of 16s that we've already got confirmed. Canada, Morocco, Paraguay, France, Brazil, Norway, which will be fun deluxe. Speaking of fun, purely because of the fallout potentially, Mexico, England at midday on Monday. What a way to start your week.
2: Turnaround.
1: And the United States against Belgium as well on Tuesday. We're still waiting for two more of the round of 16s, plus the winner of this game to be confirmed as well. On the note of the Football World Cup, we're going to catch up with Gus Hulley shortly. Gus has gone global for making the decision. I'm sure it would have been a really tough decision at the start of the World Cup, that every country he would have represented by a beer at the Football World Cup. So 48 beers, and when each country got eliminated from the World Cup, he'd crack the beer open and give a review of it. We talked to him before the World Cup. We're going to catch up with him and see how his little endeavour is going, what's been good, what hasn't been good, what's he looking forward to. Might ask him how he's feeling about England as well. Speaking of the World Cup, though, and beers at the World Cup, News from Channel 7 in Australia. Millions of Socceroos fans will have the chance to calm the nerves at licensed venues all night long for the Make or Break World Cup match against Egypt. Now, this is at 6 a.m. New Zealand time, so 4 a.m. for the eastern states in Australia. Watering holes across New South Wales and Victoria that broadcast the match will be allowed to open their doors for the 4 a.m. head-to-head on Saturday. The rules differ between each state, but will mean fans won't have to elbow their way to find a spot at a live site to watch the round of 32 in company. While eligible venues will automatically be allowed to stay open in New South Wales and Victoria, operators in other states will be allowed to do so upon application.
2: Good on them. Love it. My only question is, why are they closing the doors? Wouldn't you just continue on if we're keeping that Australian spirit? I would say keep the doors open all night and we go all morning.
1: In New South Wales, all broadcasting venues will be allowed to open from 3 a.m, while those that would otherwise close at 1 or 2 a.m. can stay open all night.
2: So there you go. There's the answer to your question.
1: Additional metro services will also run from 1:30 till 5 a.m, while select train rail services will begin earlier to aid, this is a good word, revelers and getting to live sites in the city and in home bush as well. Meanwhile, Victorian Premier Jacinta Allen announced that all venues that broadcast the game will be allowed to stay open all night in the state of Victoria. Having been to Melbourne on weekends, they pretty much stay open all night anyway, as is. But the fact that they're legally going to be allowed to and show the game, allow football fans to get amongst it. And those scenes at Federation Square when the Matildas were on that amazing run in the Home World Cup, I'm sure we'll see replicated in Melbourne when the Socceroos play Egypt tomorrow morning, New Zealand time.
2: Yeah, and so many Australian football fans, given so many backgrounds in Australia as well, all from footballing nations, it's going to be scenes. I absolutely love this initiative to keep the fandom going, keep the culture going, and hopefully the Socceroos can keep going as well. It's a winnable game, but it's definitely not easy against the might of Mo Salah and Egypt, who we've talked about on this show before, Chappie. Mo Salah still capable of great moments. Maybe I agree with Rick what he said yesterday. Maybe Australia don't have the attacking prowess to score unless they're on the break, so it's going to be really interesting tactically how this one lines up.
1: Yeah, if the Aussies are going to win, it's going to be by a goal. They're not going to run over the top of Egypt, are they?
2: Yeah, they're going to play those two big centre halves, hopefully catch them on the break, and Nestor Iheanacho. We saw that in that first game against Turkey. He was incredibly fast on that counter and on that break, and really well put away as well, so it wouldn't be surprising me to see the Aussies score on the break. But yeah, those two big centre backs, they're huge, 6'5 and 6'4, I believe. Massive.
1: Yeah, they're certainly going to try and slow Mo Salah down as Portugal have a chance denied. Still nil all after 8.5 minutes.
2: Very exciting 8 minutes.
1: A very exciting 8 minutes. Switzerland, Algeria from 3 o'clock. Yeah, tomorrow, Australia.

0: wonderful way to start your week. Jason sticks through asking, what has the beer guy chosen from Iran? Jason, I'll tell you what, we'll ask him very, very shortly about what beer he's enjoy. Because when Gus joined Rick and I at the start of the World Cup, obviously there's some dry states who are competing in the World Cup.
1: Mostly in the Middle East,
0: Non-alcoholic, obviously, and he wasn't really...

0: partner is Cantab. I'm not sure if they're married or not, but he's been to New Zealand a lot, loves New Zealand, really likes Garage Project beer, and which is why he controversially...
1: The pickle beer is crazy.
0: So many
1: great craft beers in New Zealand. I mean, as a former craft beer enthusiast, I would say one of the best nations in the world, and you've picked the pickle beer. Blasphemous.
0: What? Why former?
1: I was drinking too much of them, and I was turning into a little fat bugger. So they have left the crafties in the past, but shout out to Behemoth, shout out to Garage Project. Some great ones.
0: I think Gus was he had his self-interest at heart when choosing the Garage Project pick one. He loves a sour, apparently, and so if he knew...
1: Clearly.
0: If he knew the beers, he was going, oh, I'm going to choose that. Whereas for... I think you had to get a mate to get the Uzbekistan beer for him from a bottler in America,
1: yep.
0: For example. You had to get the Curacao one imported. So we're going to catch up with Gus very
1: dedication.
0: Shortly. Oh, mate, enormous dedication. He might have a thought or two, or maybe still be hurting a little bit from how England performed in terms of how the head.
1: I thought you meant the head might be hurting and... Yeah, it would be valid, wouldn't it?
0: 8833 is our number on the Signet Power Bank text machine. If you've got any thoughts around the World Cup matches that are coming up this weekend, if you've got any thoughts around the All Blacks tomorrow, or any other texts that you want to raise, any questions that you want to raise, any matters you want to raise. Mike texted through earlier saying, after we had Heinrich Milan on, who is the outgoing Irish cricket coach, he'll be familiar to New Zealanders for his time with Central Districts and with Auckland. Mikey says, Chappy, on the ex-Irish coach, as you know him, what makes him the successful coach that he has been? I obviously have very mediocre cricketing skills, so I've never been coached by Heinrich Milan, but know a fair few boys who have. He just sounds like a great empowerer of people. He's a young coach, so I think that closeness in age probably helps a little bit. He's, as you would have heard from the chat, and if you did miss it, Sport Nation Mornings podcast is where you can catch that chat with Heinrich Milan. He's a very energetic, positive person and just loves empowering people, getting around them. I know that Robbie O'Donnell, who was the Auckland captain for a long time, worked closely with Heinrich, loves him. I believe he's a big reason that a lot of guys have left other provinces and either come back to Auckland or chosen to play for Auckland. Ajaz Patel spent a lot of time with him at CD. Jazzy loves him. Tom Bruce loves him. Will Young, all those guys that have been at CD for a long time. There's a great level of affection for him because, and you can tell by his accent, he's South African, but he's not blunt. He very much considers the person before the player, which is modern coaching. You have to really think about the person, not just their skill set. And then, puts the arm around them, empowers them to go out and just be the best version of themselves. And when you're coaching Ireland, who have very limited access, funding, facilities, don't really have a clear pathway a lot of the time. As Heinrich said, they've played 14 one-day internationals in the last years, which is ridiculous. That's when you do have that time together. You really need to make the most of it as well when you are having limited time together. So I think that's a big reason for it. Just makes them feel good, to answer your question, Mikey.
1: And trust me to bring this back to the Warriors somehow, but his demeanour reminded me of Andrew Webster, that sort of modern coach who, like you're saying, Chappie, can put the arm around the player, talk to them on a personal level. He seemed like an extremely relatable guy. And I think when you've got those lack of resources, you can't beat around the bush. You've got to be able to put the arm around them, give them the coaching of what they need to do technically, but also reason with the player because they need to want to play for you. And it seems, again, yes, I brought it back to the Warriors somehow. But that's what I'm getting from Andrew Webster. That's what I got from Heinrich Milan as a player's coach.
0: Yeah. It's Olympic sports often talk about that it used to be winning over welfare, and it's not welfare over winning. It's the two can actually work together really well.
1: Synergistically, for sure.
0: It's a collaborative process, 100%. Question asking if Heinrich will coach the White Ferns. Ben Sawyer is contracted, through until the end of this year with the White Ferns. I think it'd be a bit rough to sack him right now, given he's got... 5 months left.
1: Last year.
0: Won the World Cup last year. He's got 5 months left on his contract.

0: I'd be surprised if Heinrich took over as the White Ferns coach. I wouldn't rule it out, but it's a good question. 8833, any thoughts around that? Any thoughts around the World Cup this weekend and obviously the big one tomorrow? If you have any thoughts, any issues, any matters you want to raise around the All Blacks, the selections of the All Blacks, how are you feeling, people? How are you feeling about the All Blacks? We're both fizzed, but yes. I think there's a lot of intrigue around it as well. What kind of style are they going to play? What's that going to look like?
1: So many questions.
0: How's Ruben Love going to go on the international stage? What's this French team going to look like?
1: Yeah.
0: There's a lot of questions around it. So 8833, if you have any thoughts, if you have any questions, any points you want to raise. 11:15 on Sport Nation Mornings. We'll head to the UK and chat there with Gus Hulley next.

0: You may remember before the start of the World Cup, we caught up with a guy who had found a beer from every World Cup team, and as they got eliminated, he was going to drink them. Well, we thought it was about time that we caught up with him and see how he's progressing and how the liver is. Gus Hulley, how are you, mate?
1: I'm good. Thanks for having me on again.
0: No, thank you for joining us. Right, you started with 48. You're down to 22. So 26 beers have been drunk. Let's run through them. Haiti, Turkey, Tunisia, Jordan, Panama, Czechia, Qatar, Curacao, South Korea, Iraq, Saudi Arabia, Uzbekistan, Iran, Scotland, Uruguay, Ecuador, Egypt, Bosnia and Herzegovina, Cape Verde, South Africa, Ghana, Croatia, Colombia, Algeria, Switzerland, New Zealand. I'm thirsty just reading that. A few questions. Let's start with, how have you gone about drinking them?
1: How have I gone about drinking them? So as soon as each country's been knocked out, pour that out, take a photo for the old Instagram, that sort of thing. I've been ranking them as well, so there's been some, like, crap lagers from, I don't know.
2: Just out of interest, where was our New Zealand beer on the rankings?
1: Oh, New Zealand beer is really high. I love that. I've had the pickle beer before, so that's always going to rate highly for me. So, yeah, that's sort of top three at the moment, certainly.
0: So you've been going, is it one by one? Are you having one a day? Did you have a massive session? How have you gone about it?
1: Well, it was supposed to be, like, after each team's been knocked out, but I was sort of a little bit ill last week. So now I'm sort of, like, I've got a bit of a backlog, so I'm sort of just, like, playing catch-up, as it were. So I think we had six on Sunday. I think I must have had eight yesterday as well. So we're getting there slowly but surely. But, I've already got a few more in the fridge that I need to crack onto when I've done with this.
0: You say the crap ones. I know there are a couple that you were very apprehensive about. Have they lived up to that unfortunate expectation that you did have?
1: The non-alcoholic ones have, yeah. The Qatari non-alcoholic one was awful. But the Saudi Arabian is sort of like a mojito malt drink. That was actually really good. So I wasn't expecting that. I wasn't hugely excited for the gluten-free lager from Jordan. But that was genuinely quite a nice lager. So it kind of worked out all right.
0: I know there was a couple that you had to really fight to find. Curacao in Uzbekistan. Talk me through those ones. How did they go?
2: I was going to say Uzbekistan's very niche.
1: Uzbekistan, yeah. How did I even get that? Oh, I got that from a bloke in America who just had it in his liquor store somewhere. Yes. But I had the Uzbekistan one last night. That was quite nice, actually. Like, it wasn't amazing, but it was perfectly drinkable. And, like, because it was a 500ml bottle, so you get your share of it as opposed to just a little 240ml can of Tunisian lager. But, yeah, no, Uzbekistan was good. What was the other one you were asking about?
0: Curacao.
1: Curacao. Oh, yeah, yeah. It was kind of like a blonde ale, so it wasn't like the lagers that I was expecting. But, yeah, it was quite nice. It had a sort of, like, quite a cloudy sort of appearance to it.
0: And you say you were kind of surprised by the Uzbekistan one. Have there been others where you've gone to drink and gone, oh, this is going to be grim, and it's actually ended up being way better than you anticipated?
1: Yeah, well, I'd say the Jordanian one that I mentioned earlier, that was really quite good. I can't remember what else I've drunk. It's been... I'm still a little bit hungover from yesterday because I was out in the pub watching the England game. What else is in there? I don't know. Can't remember. on the whole, they've all been all right. There's not been any shockers, so we're all good at that.
0: That's great. That's great. Which ones have you been stoked you either got to drink early or that you've managed to avoid so far, other than England?

0: Like,
1: you know what? I was really happy that I got to drink the Panama one early, because that was the, I think it was like lime and cucumber sour. That was really, really good. I wasn't expecting it to be that good, but that was genuinely a really good craft beer. And I'm very happy that the Germans got knocked out so I could get through the Augustiner. That's just like a great lager. Plus, like, it was funny how they got knocked out as well. So I'm very happy that, I got to drink that one.
2: They do beers very well in Germany, I must say. But for 74 minutes there yesterday, Gus, were you a little bit worried that you were eyeing up your English one?
1: Let's just say I was getting quite nervous in the pub, yeah. It wasn't the best 75 minutes of my life, but we got there in the end. Harry sorted it out, came through with the goals. And plus, like, there was a dodgy penalty that could have happened as well. But yeah, no, it all came good in the end. Tuchel knows best, right?
0: Well, apparently. Stick your talk sport hat on for us. Give us a bit of analysis. What do you think's worked for England so far? Where do you need to improve ahead of Sunday night, your time's game against Mexico?
1: I've got to be a football analyst now. All right, okay. It seems like we've been overly relying on balls into the area, which is good because we've got someone like Harry Kane who can knock him in. But we kind of like need to play through balls into the area as opposed to anything like that. But it's not like we've got any players that can do that, because we didn't have like Cole Palmer, we didn't have Phil Foden, we didn't have Morgan Gibbs-White or anything like that. But I'm kind of hoping that, I don't know, we can just start playing better. Maybe we will start playing better when we're playing against teams that won't be playing with a low block or anything like that. Then teams might be a bit more open and we can sort of like take advantage of that.
0: Yeah, but more sort of structure that you can actually rely on and know that it's going to happen. When we spoke, you had to defend yourself to us for the Garage Project Pickle Beer.
2: I thought that was a crazy choice for a nation of so many good beers. You chose a pickle beer. Unbelievable.
0: How did it go down, mate?
1: It was so nice. Like, because I've had the pickle beer before, and I think they've got they've got a spicy pickle version as well. So I have that on the side as well, and that was really good. But in my defence, I did also have a can of steaks last night, so that also went down a treat.
0: Yes, good man, good man. All right, of the teams remaining, Canada, Morocco, Paraguay, France, Brazil, Norway, Mexico, Belgium, USA, and of course England. Those are the teams that are guaranteed of spots in the round of 16. Which ones are you just wanting to hurry up and lose so that you can drink?
1: Personally, I want France to lose because they're too good. They're going to win the tournament anyway, so I just want them to lose. So it'll sort of like open it up to the rest of them. Honestly, who else is there? Morocco, actually. I don't want them to lose, but I quite like the Casablanca Lager from Morocco, so I'd happily have that one. I'd quite like to see Mexico lose. That would be ideal.
0: Hey, there we go. That's a great answer. Gus, really appreciate your time, mate. Hopefully England can go a bit further for your sake and for the sake of your liver. Just be a bit careful, eh?
1: Yeah. I'm going to live a life of sobriety after all this is done.
0: Really appreciate your time, mate. Thanks so much.
1: Thanks a lot, guys.
3: 23 past 11 on Sport Nation. Yeah, I think he's hurting a bit. In terms of the head's a bit sore after that England game yesterday.
4: He's only halfway through, Chappie. He's got plenty more beers to go.
3: There will be some tough ones, I think, to come. Not everyone does a good beer. We're very lucky in New Zealand, aren't we? Speaking of the way we say beer, John's texted through asking, saying, you Kiwis, is it beers or beers? John, you're Irish. Are we really one to criticise people's accents?
4: I love the Irish accent, but
3: mate, so do I.
4: Still, I'm very confused. It's just the same to me. Even when you were trying to explain to me just before, it's the same thing. Beer, who cares?
3: Probably need to, we don't open our mouths properly when we speak in New Zealand, do we? So they'd probably
4: beer.
3: Say, yeah, it'd be like beer for the one you drink. I'm really having to like emphasize this, aren't I? Beer for the one you drink. Beer. For the animal,
4: and give it a rest.
3: Bear for like barefoot.
4: Nah,
5: not beer.
3: Beer.
4: Thank you, Brian.
3: I think that's what Gus is doing, isn't it? Beer. Just lining them up. Beer. All 48 of them. What's his English beer? He'll be drinking that after the Mexico game, asks Mike.
4: Stella.
3: Yeah, he did tell us Rick and I caught up with him at the start of the World Cup, so go back and listen on the Sport Nation Mornings podcast. He ran through the most notable one.

0: Mexicans. The Mexicans do a good beer.
1: Oh, the what's the English beer he's going to be drinking, because the English are going to go home.
0: Yes, but
1: Mexicans do a great beer.
0: They do. An elite beer. The non-alcoholic
1: light and drinkable
0: ones, light and drinkable, yeah, a sessionable sort of drinker.
1: Yes, very much so.
0: Those non-alcoholic ones, I know some people love them, and whenever I go through a period of not drinking, they're super handy. But when you're doing this, when you're doing 48 of them,
1: it's pretty hectic.
0: It's a bit tough having one and just going, don't even want to be drinking this, and it's not alcoholic.
1: I would like to actually know what the English beer would be, because I make the joke about Stella because they drink so much of it over in the UK. But the other biggest one they have at the Witherspoons is San Miguel.
0: Yes.
1: And then there's that other one which I'm pretty sure is Scandinavian. They don't even have their own good beer unless they have that stuff with no bubbles in it. That's crazy.
0: Yeah. Speaking, or on the note of beers, it is a hydration break at the Football World Cup. Still nil all between Portugal and Croatia. Shot Cristiano Ronaldo is doing all the talking in the Portuguese huddle earlier today.
1: I hate it.
0: You're not a fan, eh?
1: No, look, I'm a fan of Cristiano Ronaldo and what he's achieved over his career. What I'm not a fan of is individual over team, and it really seems that way.
0: Even though they've got some big name players?
1: That's my entire point. Right. You've got Bruno, you've got Rafael Leao, you've got Joao Cancelo. To name just a couple, they're an incredible team with great depth and awesome midfield. Nuno Mendes as well. I mean, look, it's just clearly the Cristiano Ronaldo show. And that is what I have a problem with. Vitinha as well, who's just won a Champions League with Paris. They should be a World Cup favourite, but he is what is holding them back, because he just wants to go tit for tat with Messi, because that's what he's obsessed with. I don't know, maybe that's a personal vendetta.
0: No, I'm sure there's a lot of people out there that would agree with you. Earlier today, Spain beat Austria 3-0. Switzerland, Algeria from 3 o'clock today. 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
11: We are with you for another 29 minutes. Don't forget, Millsy and Guy are live from the Carlton in Christchurch. If you're in the 03, get along, say g'day to the boys, ask them how their golf went. They're playing this morning, I believe. Lash has said that he's going to give Millsy six strokes and still somehow beat him, so we'll hear from the boys how that went. Before that, though, Staff and Jello are on from midday until 3.
12: Staff was on the drums just before. He had the cymbals going and everything.
13: Sabians, had them rolling.
11: We're asking the audience earlier, we asked Jeff McTain earlier, when the team was named at 4 yesterday, what did your eyebrows raise the most at?
13: Well, it didn't raise for Ruben Love. That was a bit of satisfaction. However, I thought it probably prevents 20.

0: like that, and I feel like he's a tighter, loose forward. So I'm going to watch Luke and see what everyone else sees.
1: Physicality, apparently, is what it is.
0: Concrete shoulders, his nickname. He folds people, and I'm here for it if that's what I'm going to see.
1: I had someone close to the All Blacks tell me a few weeks ago that they wanted defenders with, where's the notes, sharp shoulders was the wording of it, and apparently that's what Luke Jacobson's got. And he hits harder than anyone else in New Zealand rugby, apparently.
0: Yeah, and a very nice bloke. Yes. Met him once and was just like meeting the nicest bloke in the street just for a yarn. Just super guy.
2: Yeah, there's no doubt he's tough as nails as well.
0: Yeah.
1: That's what you'd
0: ignores
1: like
0: pain. Ignores pain. He's one of those.
1: That's what you want from your Lucy's. What do you and Jello have between midday and three?
0: Let's go talk back 12 to 1. 1 o'clock is Big Fish Friday. And of course, history dictates we don't tell you who it is, but it is a big fish. And the fish is coming out of the aquarium into the studio. So we will have a big fish live in studio at 1 o'clock. We have Commonwealth Games boxer Jordan Wilson.
1: Nice.
0: She's got a record of 15-9. She's had 24 fights in 2 years. That's busy. Has represented New Zealand in softball as well.
2: Oh, wow.
0: She's gone to boxing. And the Jeremy Paul Show, where we'll get his take. I love his independent look at the All Black team. And I said, are you happy to talk about the All Black team in my text message? And he said, yes, full stop, wow. Exclamation mark. So I didn't dig any further what he's wowing about. So it'll be interesting to see what he says. And we'll also touch on the Wallabies Island as well.
1: Yep, big game for them this weekend. All right, Steph and Jelly, have you covered from midday until 3? Millsy and Guy live from the Carlton in Christchurch are driving you home. We are 25 away from midday on Sport Nation. We'll head to the capital next and catch up with Thad and check some horses.
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2: 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Little Bros takes the lead from Arkansas kid Don Corleone. 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
5: It is 21 away from midday. Another 21 minutes of us before Staff and Jello take over. Millsy, Guy and Lashes are live from the Carlton in Christchurch between 3 and 6 ahead of the All Blacks test. 8833 if you've got any thoughts around that. Staff and Jello will open up the lines as well after midday. Still goalless between Portugal and Croatia. 39 minutes gone in that one. Big weekend of racing though. Waverley and the Te Awa Mutu Cup at Te Rapa. Thad Taylor, morena.
6: Yes, good morning, Alex, from Super Rugby Championship country here in Wellington.
7: You were banned, Thad. You had 1 week.
6: Slipped my mind, Mitch. I'm going to be honest. I did this. So this time, I promise, you'll never hear about it again.
5: You're a disgrace, though. You're an absolute disgrace. I was really looking forward to talking to you. You know, celebrating all this positivity. Nah, absolutely not. Right, let's talk about the Te Awa Mutu Cup then. Let's have some positivity. Race 7, Astoria Brook heads the market. Hasn't placed in the last four since resuming from a spell though, Thad, so that's a bit interesting. Joshua Brown's a consistent winter horse. Money has come for Amira D'Argento, who regularly competes. Aderzo's had a solid couple of months, which we've touched on over the last few weeks. Lovely addition of the Te Awa Mutu Cup.
6: Yeah, it's nice. I mean, even solidified Chappie would be a chance. Procella, second up into this. So, yeah, competitive, many chances. She's a quality mare, Astoria Brook. She gets on a track where she's unbeaten. She's been up against some top quality opposition at her last few, including the Wait for Age last time out at the Tauranga Classic there behind Churchillian and the like. She gets up to 1,600 metres, which I think will suit her as well. But she's a bit of a hit or bust, win or bust commodity. And we'll see that from her record, 16 starts, 4 wins, nothing else. But it does set up well for her. She's down on 54 the minimum with Michael McNabb, one of the country's leading jockeys on board. So you'd expect to see her firing tomorrow. Gee, I want to be on Joshua Brown. But I don't think we're going to get the track heavy enough for them. So I'm waiting. It's not often I'm complaining about the track being too dry. but yeah, Joshua Brown, and there's one other one a little bit later on we might touch on, but Joshua Brown in particular, I think he's flying. When he gets that heavy track and he's at Te Rapa, be on. He's at $4. There's been a bit of interest there. But yeah, Amira D'Argento would be some sort of chance. This is a bit of a step up, but it did compete in the same weight for age race that the favourite was in. Procella will win them. Probably better known over slightly more distance, the 7, but second up, could fire. But yeah, as I say, man, you're the right Aderzo. I would win it for fun, but you don't know which one you're going to get round number 2. So I think it does set up well for the favourite, even though the form looks a little bit uninspiring, Astoria Brook. As I say, put Joshua Brown in your hat, excuse me, when it gets to a heavy 10 in particular.
7: Thad, I want to take you to race 3 for the Jack and June Stewart Memorial. Money's coming for 2 runners, Swiss Prince with Jack Taplin on board and Aurora Bell with Michael McNabb out of the Fahey barn. I want to get your thoughts on why these two runners have come in so much as opposed to the rest of the field. $3.30 both into $2.90.
6: Well, we can start with Swiss Prince, Mitch, because that's a quality 3-year-old that's been racing in the very best of races. The question mark really was whether first up he was going to be ready to fire. I mean, he's been running around in 2,000 guineas and the like. So you can understand why he was installed favourite, but then was he going to be ready to fire first up?

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9: 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We have $393.71. Arvo's $247.20. 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Here's what we have gone for. We've got $25 today to spend. We're going to put $15 on Messi anytime goal scorer. Messi 2 plus goals and Argentina to score in both halves in the Argentina-Cape Verde game. 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And Mbappe anytime, Elise to score or assist, Messi anytime, and both teams to score in the Brazil-Norway game. We'll put $10 on that. That pays $4.20. So those come in. That could, well, that will take us into the lead if Brickie fall over on their big $11.51. It will. There you go. Hey, thanks so much for your company, not only today, but the entire week this on Sport Nation Mornings. 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Our thanks to Brian, Maddie, and Regan. Ka kite, everyone. 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

0: Good afternoon, folks. Okay, I know we're going to get phone calls. Jump in, 0800 150 811. Afternoons with Staffy and Jello.
1: Kia ora.
0: Kia ora, Prince of... Rarotonga. I'll just go to Rarotonga. Because I can't remember the village you said you're from.
1: Oh, Manahiki.
0: Manahiki, yeah.
1: Yeah.
0: Coming up on the show today in the first hour, just before the top of... 1 o'clock, before 1 o'clock, we'll get Ricardo Ball in for a World Cup review and preview. What's going on at the moment, what's happening tomorrow. Big Fish comes in studio. We've got a Big Fish arriving at 1 o'clock in studio to chat. Stay tuned to find who it is, but we will be talking rugby.